0: have the orgasm. It is extremely uncomfortable, and you've got to stop.
1: Has she ever gotten any help for her abuse?
2: Yeah,
0: this is not about abuse, though.
1: I know. I'm just curious. All right, so, Pete, this is not connected to the abuse.
2: Okay.
1: Okay?
2: Yes.
1: Is your stepfather still around?
2: No.
1: Good.
0: Oh. All right. Get things rolling for you in some other way before you have intercourse, so you can sort of be closer to getting ready to go.
1: Yeah.
3: Stepfather.
1: She's having the orgasm. Having the orgasm with the intercourse.
0: Yeah, amazing. Shocking. What?
1: Nice step ahead of the game there. Whoa. All right. Someone's on speed. What's another side effects? You want to talk to...
0: Page will be quick.
1: Jim showered with Mom until he was 11. Pound school said that was bad. Mm. Let's see. Jim?
0: Still there, Jim?
4: Hello.
1: Yes. You showered with your mom until you were 11.
4: Yeah.
1: Uh-huh.
4: Yeah. Well, it was kind of like I slept downstairs. I didn't have a... We had bedrooms upstairs.
1: Yeah.
4: And, you know, I didn't know until, I guess, I was at school, you know, talking with one of my buddies, and I guess I thought everybody did that.
0: Wait, let me understand. You got into the shower itself, or you just shared a bathroom?
4: Into the shower itself.
1: Well, you both got in there with your mom was naked.
4: Yes.
1: I'm picturing him at, like, 4 and a half wearing his mom's vagina like a coonskin cap. I mean, actually sliding up in there and sort of trying to sneak back from whence he came. All right.
0: Good times.
1: Yeah. Now, here's the thing, Jim. This is strange, but the...
0: No,
1: the
0: it's bad. It's bad.
1: Yeah, it's bad. No, just listen to me. It's bad and it's strange, but the greater effect from this kind of thing is being raised by a mom who thought this kind of thing was okay.
0: That's true.
1: Than the actual showering.
0: It's all about somebody who has very poor boundaries.
1: Right. Mm-hmm. How is your mom? She a little kooky?
4: Yeah, I guess so. And I don't know where, because I know that, you know, physical contact, hugs and kisses are good. That's normal. But I don't know where you draw the line, and I'm not sure why she didn't.
0: Because she doesn't have, she has no boundaries. Are you able to carry on relationships that are healthy?
4: I really hadn't been able to carry on any long-term relationships, no.
0: Great.
1: All right.
0: There you go.
1: You got a dad who's sane?
4: No, my dad was right in the bathroom, you know.
1: Beating off?
4: Yeah, totally aware of it.
1: Okay. All right. So, are you straight or gay?
4: I'm straight, definitely straight.
1: Okay. And you work or go to school?
4: Yeah.
1: Okay, so you lead a decent, normal life?
4: Yeah.
1: Okay. Oh, listen, don't think of yourself as nuts or damaged goods. Just go start dating and find a girl.
0: Yeah, yeah.
1: I mean,
0: just watch your boundaries. Realize that you're going to have difficulty distinguishing between you and someone else in terms of your feelings about them and their feelings about you.
1: Yeah. Mm. I think Grandma used to walk around in the nude.
0: Your grandma?
1: Oh, yeah.
0: How about your grandpa?
1: No.
0: No.
1: No.
0: And
1: no,
0: so, did he have a...
1: He was Jewish.
0: Did he say anything about...
1: He was normal.
0: Did he say anything about her behavior?
1: Well, she kind of ruled the roost, as it were. He kind of... he was my step-grandfather.
0: Right.
1: And he was Jewish, so he was the only sane person in the family.
0: Mm-hmm.
1: And he's the only one who cooked or did anything. But he was still getting his ass kicked up and down the house, just like any good Jewish man would do. With the slightly domineering goyim wife, right? Yeah. That's all. Hey, good times, though, right?
0: Yeah, but evidently.
1: I got to cut myself off this beer, Drew. It's really opening a lot of floodgates for me.
0: Yeah, this is a story I hadn't heard yet. I thought I heard
1: it. I told you my grandma used to walk around.
0: No.
1: Big sunbather.
0: Oof.
1: Yeah. Yeah.
0: Good times.
1: Yeah. That was great. All right, we'll be right back. Hey, yo, Loveline. I'm Adam Carolla. That is Dr. Drew. All right, buddy, let's rifle through some calls, huh?
0: Sir.
1: Megan?
5: Hey.
1: You're 17?
5: Yeah.
1: What's up?
5: So what happened is I've been with my boyfriend for 6 months, and I was a virgin when I started going out with him, and I definitely waited till I loved him, till we had sex, and... Mm-hmm. You know, it wasn't the best at first, but it got better, and
1: Yeah.
5: We're doing really well. And, okay, so we hit the 50th mark, and all of a sudden he thinks that, he's like, oh, you know, you're so much tighter, you feel so much better now.
1: You hit the 50th sexual encounter mark?
5: Yeah. 50th time doing it.
1: Not sure if I've gotten there yet.
0: Were you counting? Did you have a little tally sheet or something?
5: He counts all the time.
0: He counts?
5: Yeah, he keeps track of my period, all that stuff. He's weird like that. So
0: when you're having sex, does he like count? Or
1: he's got a pom pie lady.
0: Counting strokes, right?
1: Does he not want to get you pregnant, or is he just sort of compulsive that way?
5: He's compulsive, yes.
1: All right.
0: Wow.
5: Yeah.
0: That is compulsive.
5: So I'm kind of wondering, like, the more you do it, do you get tighter because you're working the muscle, or are you going to get looser?
0: You're going to stay about the same.
5: Well, all of a sudden, it's just like it's really hard to, like, do it. Like, yeah. I just have him, like, stop. I'll be like, it hurts too much.
0: Well, that's either you're anxious and your muscles are constricting, and that would make you have pain and make him feel like things were tighter. Or maybe you're not lubricating normally because you're not sort of as into it.
1: Well, it's tough when the guy's putting the notch in the bedpost
0: while he's doing it.
5: Well, I don't know.
1: All right, baby, it's time for Big 5-0. And, you know, I got a cake coming. I got a singing telegram. Yeah, I mean, isn't that a little distracting when he tells you it's number 50?
5: Yeah, he's more into me than I am into him, I guess.
1: Oh.
0: Okay.
5: So, I mean, but I'm not psychologically messed up or anything. And
0: No, that's fine.
5: I'm horny and I'm into it, and yet it's like I want to go. I'm thinking about, okay, I want to go.
0: Yeah, you're into it, but you're only into it to a point, and you're not really excited about it so much. It's not something that really sustains you. You're not passionate about this guy. And women very often, their body tells them, it shows them how they're feeling.
1: That's where the tightness comes in.
0: Right. You're sort of clamping down. You're not loosening. You're not into
1: lubrication.
0: Women actually do dilate when they're prepared, when they're excited.
1: Yeah.
0: And so,
1: never seen that, but yeah. So, Megan.
5: Yeah.
1: How long have you been with the guy now?
5: 6 months.
1: 6 months.
5: Yeah.
1: Does it feel to you like you're outgrowing this a little bit, the relationship?
5: No, not at all. I can see myself being with him.
0: Wait, you just said you're not that into him.
5: No, I am into him. It's just, sexually, it's like we just come together at the wrong time where he wants to do and I don't want to do it. And so eventually just like...
0: Is that because you're doing it too frequently or he hasn't approached you in the right way?
5: Maybe it's just a lack of time or something, that we don't have enough time so we get around to doing it.
0: How old is this guy?
5: He's 16.
1: And you're his first, right?
5: Yeah. No. He's done it before. Like six times or something.
0: Six times, 24 and a half times with each.
5: I don't know how many with each.
1: All right. Well, he does, believe me.
0: He's good.
1: Oh,
0: I
1: yes.
0: I want to see his accounting sheet.
1: His log sheet, yeah. See his ledger. Hey, Megan?
5: Yeah.
1: Okay, well.
0: Megan, just be open to the fact that maybe you're not as into this as you think you are.
5: Well, like, I want to stay with him and stuff. And
1: I know, because you've boffed him 50 times, that's why.
5: Should I just give it a rest for a while?
1: Well, it doesn't...
0: Oh, he'll freak out.
1: It doesn't seem like you're incredibly into the guy.
5: Oh, man, that's what everyone tells me, but I am.
0: Yeah, we talked to you for 3 minutes and we know it.
5: Oh, crap.
0: It's all right. Listen, the hard part about relationships when you're 17 is being able to know exactly what's happening to you now. To know when it's winding down, to know when it's not working, to know how to end it when it's not working. And that's part of being in relationships at 17. You have to learn those things. You don't know them automatically.
1: This keeping score is diabolical, though.
0: Why?
1: Because women who are with a guy for a period of time, they'll talk to us and go, like, I've been with the guy for a year and a half, and I just don't want to throw it all away, so they'll hang in for another year.
0: Oh.
1: As a guy going, as I've nailed you 50 times, where, you know what I mean?
0: No, this is for later. This is when he comes back, if they meet up at a reunion. Hey, come on, we were together 437 times. What's 438? What's the big deal?
1: Yeah.
0: Here it is right here. I certified. 437. Remember this?
1: Yes.
0: You signed, you witnessed right here.
1: Yes. You see where I've had it notarized?
0: Yeah.
1: All right. All right. She sounds like she's falling out with this guy. Kim?
2: So. Yes.
1: You're 25.
2: Yes.
1: You're pregnant with no insurance.
2: Mm-hmm.
1: You,
0: good times.
1: She's proud of it.
0: Yeah.
1: You want to know where you go to get some looking after?
2: I just found out today I was pregnant. Took a pregnancy test. Found out I was pregnant. Did it twice, so I'm pretty sure that I am.
0: Right.
2: Totally missed a period, everything like that.
1: Right.
2: Yeah, I just need to know where to go. I called Planned Parenthood But they don't do that unless you're going to have an abortion. They don't do it the day of.
0: They don't do
2: and
0: what?
2: I kind of need to know more information.
0: About what are you looking for? Prenatal care?
2: Do I care?
0: No. What are you looking for?
2: I want to know how far along I am. How much have I damaged this unborn baby that I'm carrying?
0: Okay.
2: I need information.
0: Okay. Well, they're not going to be able to tell you either, probably.
2: Well, I would like to know how far along I am, and I realize I can't exactly tell me how damaged it is. But if I knew how far along I was, then I'd have some sort of indication about.
0: Are you trying to make an assessment? Are you trying to make an assessment about whether you should see this pregnancy through or not? Is that what you're trying to do?
2: I was in a really bad car accident, and I was, taking painkillers and stuff like that. So that could have something to do with the fetus, how it's developing.
0: You know what? Painkillers don't hurt the fetus.
2: Category D?
0: You can take heroin, it doesn't hurt the fetus. Are you on them now?
2: I only was on 2 weeks. I had two cortisone shots and a couple other things, and it ended like 2 weeks ago.
0: All right. In fact, if you were on, let's say you were on large amounts of opiates, let's say you were a heroin addict, all that they would do is put you on methadone for the remainder of your pregnancy because opiates do not really hurt the fetus.
2: Okay.
1: All right, and Kim, you didn't miss last month's period, did you?
2: No, the thing is about last month, I'm a grad student. I was in a lot of stress, And the fact I had my period lasted 3 days, and then it went away, and then it came back 3 days later. I was like, oh, okay, I'm under a lot of stress. It was just spotting. There was no other indication to me that anything else was going on.
0: So you may have had some first trimester bleeding here, right? You're saying. So
2: that's
0: what you need to get evaluated. And that's, yes, that needs to be done. Go to county. There's one of the women's facilities, women's hospital, a county hospital.
1: There's a fair amount of women's clinics and
0: absolutely.
1: Things like that. Down to county USC?
0: Yeah.
1: Is that where county is?
0: Mm-hmm. Well, it changes all the time.
1: It's good times going over there. All right. We will, you can just take yourself a nice seat on a burnt orange.
3: Plastic.
1: It's fiberglass bench in between a couple of hobos who can't stop vomiting. All right, good luck. We'll be back.

0: That's the show. I want to thank Brian for doing a great job on the phones and the coffee all week long. I want to thank
1: all year long. It's the end of the year for us.
0: I know, but I, you know, what? Christmas isn't for a week.
1: All right,
0: you know what I'm saying?
1: Yeah, yeah.
0: I don't want to sell it too hard.
1: All right.
0: Just because we're doing best stuff.
1: Right.
0: I want to thank Tara, don't call me Tara, goddammit, for doing a great job on the phones and the coffee and everything that's put before her. I want to thank junior executive producer Lauren for the booking and the Braggots and the Broads and the Breesemeyers. Producer Ann for, like I said, booking the big name guests and taking care of business. Bringing in guys like Ben Stein in the last... last moment. The 11th hour. And, of course, the nimbled finger one. The Liberace of the...
2: What the hell is that supposed to mean?
0: The Liberace
1: meaning you
0: of
1: know
0: the
1: how to
0: board.
1: Work a keyboard.
0: That's right. He knows how to tickle those potentiometers. So, until next time, this is Adam Carolla for Dr. Drew saying mahalo.
3: Dear Santa... I am gay. Please send me a boyfriend and a toy to put up my ass. Merry Christmas. Love, Adam Carolla. This has been Loveline. 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
0: Hey, everybody, it's Loveline. 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Jeremy Piven's going to be in here tonight.
1: I'm betting he's at the old studio. That is my bet.
0: Well, he did Kimmel tonight.
1: Oh, okay, so it'll be a few more minutes.
0: Yeah. Kimmel, I believe, tapes at like 8 o'clock now. Ends at 9. He could get here, but, you know, when you do Kimmel, let me tell you something about Kimmel. That's a party going on over there.
1: I know.
0: That's not a TV show.
1: It's
0: a party.
1: It's the hot spot to be in Hollywood, that brain room.
0: Anyone who's seen the show knows it's no TV show. It's a party. No, Drew, please. You know the way I meant that.
1: I know, of course.
0: You know what I'm saying. It sucks. No, it is a party going on over there.
1: Yes. It takes a while to get out of there, to extract yourself.
0: And when you're done, you got to have a couple of boozes, and you got to kiss the ring. You know what I'm saying? And let me tell you something about Jimmy. Anybody who goes to the show who...
1: this time I punched the mic into me.
0: Let me explain
1: me with the mic.
0: What Drew just did there. First, Drew, what Drew does with the microphone, Drew actually hurt himself with the microphone at that. Drew, first, like a good Mexican fighter, he softens up the body. Mm-hmm. He goes down low. He works the liver. He works the kidney. And then once the body's been softened and the hands start sliding down and the elbows start going low to protect the midsection, pow, he turns the uppercut. And it's devastating. Yeah. And that time he jammed the mic right into his face with an uppercut. I've seen Drew hit the mic with his glasses.
1: Yep.
0: I've seen him hit the I would say bump. Or make contact with a mug is not the right word. I've seen him attack it with a mug.
1: Yeah, it's this one.
0: Now,
1: of course, when I try to do it, I can't quite do it.
0: I've seen him use the mug against the mic the way a black mother uses a slipper against the cops when they're arresting her baby.
1: Yeah.
0: You know what I'm saying?
1: Yeah.
0: I've seen him go at the mic, yes. But this, I've never seen an uppercut, Drew.
1: I know.
0: You've
1: improved. I moved on.
0: And here's the thing about Drew. Just when you think there's not another way for him to make contact with the microphone, he turns around and surprises you. It's like a great relationship. You know what I mean?
1: Yeah. Speaking of making contact, I was taking my son to a tutoring session today.
0: I was not done with Kimmel, by the way.
1: But listen, you can get back. You'll like this, too.
0: Mm-hmm.
1: And I'm at a Starbucks in the San Marino area, and I walk in, and just waiting for my son to finish his tutoring thing. And
0: waiting to get a freebie coffee from engineer Chris's brother.
1: No, this wasn't his place. This is somewhere way miles away from there. There's Chris sitting there.
0: Engineer Chris?
1: Engineer Chris.
6: I know. I hope my brother's not listening.
1: In an intense discussion with was he an Asian gentleman?
6: Yes. It's my friend.
1: They seem to be going over like a college.
0: Well, they don't have books in junior college.
1: No. Course selection book.
0: We're getting some career advice.
1: It seemed like
0: course
1: talking
0: selection.
1: Over,
0: yeah. Let's see. And loser 101. Loser 102.
1: And he said something about
0: Hesher 103.
1: He was talking about watching a pro at work, and he mentioned your name a couple times. And I thought, oh, how interesting.
0: Watching a pro at work, please.
1: Was that what you were looking at?
6: What were you looking at?
0: More junior college?
1: I couldn't interrupt them. They were very intense.
6: My schedule.
0: More junior college?
6: We're trying to figure out, yeah.
0: Yeah. All right. I just want to let you know that I got a buddy who's working at my house. He's going to be there tomorrow morning. Going on 22 years of junior college.
1: How did I know that was course selection? I must have seen you for 4 seconds. I knew he was giving you career advice.
6: Good call.
0: Junior college.
1: Why did you come to us for career advice?
0: Yeah.
6: All right.
0: Close your mic. That's my career advice. Shut your mic off. Junior college is to young students. What quicksand is to natives chasing Tarzan.
1: Yeah.
0: They hit it and that's it. And the more they struggle, the deeper they get. And eventually,
1: everyone knows that about quicksand.
0: It's just their hat, just a pith helmet sitting there.
1: You never get out of junior college. What are you taking? What are you going to take?
0: It doesn't matter.
1: Well, I want to know what they were. It was quite a discussion. What?
6: Either
1: what was he advising you to take?
6: Math or biology.
0: Let me explain.
6: Those are the last two I have to take.
0: When I'm in charge, I go through junior college every 7.5 years and clean house.
1: Yeah.
0: Which is, I just start walking around. I don't know people's names.
1: It's just dropping them.
0: Hey, Nike shirt. Yeah, pork chop sideburns. Come here. I've seen you here. I've seen you here since like 89. Have I not? Yeah. You're out. Get out of here. I'm faculty. I don't care. You're gone. You pack up. Pack up your sport coat with the patches on the sleeves. Throw it in the Nova your folks co-signed for, and get the F out. Everybody, any student I'd see wandering around, I would have kicked my mom out 30 years ago. My mom's still wandering the halls of my mom's ghost will haunt the halls of LA Valley College. But

0: look at it. Look
1: I would give you totally different advice, by the way. But go ahead.
0: Okay, but here's what I'm saying. Why don't we start talking about the NBA or the NHL?
1: Major.
0: Why don't we talk about playing arena football? Something realistic. I'm saying, you're 27. It would have happened. You're on the cusp. Okay, here's what I'm going to say about you, Chris.
2: Okay.
0: You're on the cusp. You can look that word up later. If you,
2: no, I don't know what that means.
0: They have that place where they keep the books at
2: I'm on the
0: college.
2: Verge.
0: It's on the
1: just
0: verge.
1: Use the internet. Forget that place.
0: Okay, here's what I'm saying. You're 27. By the time you're 28 and a half to 29, the window is painted and nailed shut. You can no longer get out of junior college.
1: You can't get out.
0: He's getting when you hit your 30s, that's it.
1: All right, so he's going to get out.
2: Get out by 30.
1: No, get out by next as fast as possible.
0: No, what I'm saying is I'm giving you 18 to 24 months
1: to get out.
2: Okay.
0: If you don't get your ass together, get your associate degree and get the or AA or whatever the hell you get and get the ass out of there, that's
2: it. I agree with you.
0: Then no more.
2: I agree.
0: Because you'll be in your 50s and then you don't even go home between classes.
1: Now, what should he
0: you
1: study?
0: Understand?
1: When you get,
0: No, true. You don't understand.
1: No, I know.
0: You don't leave at night.
1: Yeah, you just stay there and
0: you sit there
1: line
0: and
1: a coffin.
0: You live off granola bars from the snack shack and you try to score weed.
1: Yeah.
0: That's it. I'm telling you, if I ran the junior college, I would walk through, I would clean house every 7 years.
1: You start dropping people.
0: You out. You gone. Yeah, eyes.
1: But what should he study?
0: You over there, hacky sack. You're out.
1: What should he study?
0: You're doing nothing.
2: I change my major?
1: Telecommunication. Okay. What do you get out of that?
0: Just get your general stuff as fast as you can and go to a real school.
1: Yeah, and then study what, though? What should he study?
0: Look, that's 8 years away. We don't have to figure that out now. All right. Jeremy's left Jimmy Kimmel. He'll be here soon. Yeah, no S, Sherlock. Okay. My sister once said, no S, Dick Tracy. You know how smart the Corollas are.
2: Nice,
0: yeah. She knew enough not to go to junior college.
1: Do you think anybody should study telecommunications?
0: No.
1: Unless you're going to do the technical side
0: of it. Look, I don't care what he studies. What I need Engineer Chris to do, besides not talk, And he needs to pot things up. He needs to freshen up my coffee. What I need Engineer Chris to do, because I've taken him under my wing. He's like a little brother.
1: Yeah, you've been very helpful.
0: He's like a little brother to me that I've never actually seen outside the studio.
1: Yeah.
0: I'm going to need him to take his required classes, to focus on those, to knock those out as fast as he can, and to transfer to a regular college.
1: Yeah, he's on that.
0: I'm
1: worried about what comes next.
0: Everybody who's wandering the halls like the cult of the damned, aimlessly wandering the halls of a junior college, is on that, Drew. Believe me. My mom's still on it. My buddy John, he's still on it. They're on it. Do not skip past that. This is what everyone does. Everyone's like, a couple of years over here, and then pow, I transfer. And then you see the calendar pages blowing by, and old man time, and beards growing, and volcanoes.
1: Yes.
0: New islands forming, or crust cooling, or Earth's core cooling, and stars, new galaxies forming, and more calendars, and they're still roaming the halls of the junior college. You take all the classes you have to. You hustle your ass out of there. And then when it's time to go to a real school, then you come talk to the Ace Man. We'll work one out for you. And I'm going to get you a sweater.
1: It
0: kind of has the pockets
1: that.
0: Like, and put like a Letterman type sweater.
1: Yeah.
2: Okay.
0: Chicks dig that. Ooh. Chicks dig that. All right. Now, what was I saying? Oh, Kimmel. Yeah. Jeremy Piven, man who's been in
1: everything.
0: More movies than any actor ever.
1: He must be promoting Entourage, though, because I read about him in the paper this morning. He's playing basically Ari Emanuel from Endeavor.
0: I don't know who what you just said was.
1: And Entourage is a...
0: I don't know who Ari Emanuel from Endeavor is.
1: It's the head of an agency in Hollywood.
0: Okay. Well, and, I'm supposed to know?
1: I'd get to it. Relax.
0: Ari Emanuel.
1: Ari Emanuel. Yeah, it was in the paper this morning. This whole big thing about it.
0: Papers that
1: LA,
0: thing
1: Los
0: with
1: Angeles
0: words on
1: yeah,
0: it.
1: Yeah,
0: they keep in the place with the book. Sometimes
1: they keep in the place with the coffee. Usually.
0: Oh, that's
1: yeah, that's
0: I know that's the coffee
1: yeah,
0: house.
1: That's
0: but what's the name of the place where they lend you the book?
1: Library.
0: It doesn't have the word book in it.
1: I know.
0: It's so confusing. I don't even know. They should put the word book in it. Okay, here's my point. You don't get out of Kimmel without a little glad handing and a little elbow rubbing and. Everybody can make it into Kimmel's dressing room.
1: Yeah.
0: That's the whole thing.
1: Yeah.
0: It doesn't matter if you're on the show, in the show, near the show, around the show.
1: Yeah.
0: You just walk in. His dressing room is packed full of people you've never seen before.
1: Yeah.
0: And they're not dressed that nice either. It's just like hobos and people just lounging about and getting drunk

0: It is kind of, it's very much of a real life Entourage scene. Mm. Yeah.
1: Except for Jimmy doesn't know any of them. It's not a posse. Jimmy's in the next room hoping everyone leaves.
0: Yeah.
1: Jimmy's much more gracious about this than I would be. I would be walking around. Who are you? Who are you? Who are you? Out. You're all out of here. And there's literally 18 people packed into a room that it would comfortably hold five at the end of every show. I went there when I did the show last week. I had like 14 people I knew just pack in there.
0: Yeah.
1: Jimmy's no better guy at that than Jimmy, by the way, and no worse than me. There you go. And you remember that caller, Kitten, who called last night?
0: Did she show up?
1: She showed up.
0: Oh, my God.
1: I saw her at the Starbucks in Hollywood.
2: Was she cute?
1: Cute, but not more porn star cute, not high. Remember she said high fashion model, and I said that meant she was high?
0: Yeah.
1: Nothing wrong with her. Pretty. You know, skinny, all that stuff. But we call her fashion model material, just attractive female material. Mm. And, you know, could do a little light porn, a little Cinemax porn.
0: Good times.
1: A little something when the detective...
0: Did you get the weird
1: ones that
0: trauma feel
1: detective
0: from her?
1: Porns?
0: Yeah.
1: Yeah. Now, just a little deer in the headlights. It's always a little weird, too, because, hey, how you doing? Hey, great, okay. Well, there you go. Tell you what. This is Hollywood.
0: Sure is.
1: All right, so...
0: glad you came out.
1: Not fishing for a BJ, so... great. Okay, hey, fantastic then, right? Good then.
0: So she was relieved, of course.
1: So we'll see you soon. Yeah, gotta go. All right, that's...
0: Of course, your entourage behind you was like, what about us?
1: I had one husky rider who looked confused. Yeah. Like, what do you do, just hook up with people from the radio? Her and her stripper friend.
0: Oh, was the stripper friend there too?
1: Oh yeah.
0: Oh my.
1: Yeah. It's really, you know, you're in Hollywood when you end the conversation with Ryan Seacrest over. He's over that way. So if you want to check that out, there it's over there. And we gotta head back to the Kimmel Show. Okay. And there they went. And I just punched
0: She'll be
1: her
0: calling
1: tonight.
0: In tonight. Yeah, it was good. I appreciate that. She made me feel welcomed.
1: Yeah, nothing wrong with it.
0: She'll call in tonight and talk about her experience, I'm sure.
1: All right. Well, yeah. I welcome Kitten's call. Rachel?
3: Uh-huh.
1: You're 16?
3: Hello, yeah.
1: What's happening?
3: My boyfriend wants to have sex, and I've never, ever had sex before. And I've never even gotten a tampon in, so I really don't know what to do.
0: You don't want to have sex, I suspect, then, right?
3: I do, but I'm just a little nervous.
0: Well, wait, I imagine it's going to be something kind of painful for you. Why would you want to do that?
3: I'm not sure. I really don't know what to do. And I mean, I love him and everything, and I really want to do it, but then...
0: Why do you want to do it?
3: Because I care about him, and he's just... He told me that he wants to spend the rest of his life with me and everything.
0: Yeah, how old is he?
1: He's 11.
0: Yeah, the rest of my life with you is nonsense. Do not listen to that.
3: Okay.
0: Okay. He may even feel it. He may even believe it when he says it. But no.
3: Okay.
0: Mm-hmm. Now, you sound like you're just completely unprepared to do this, and may have some sort of some vaginismus or some problem there that prevents you from doing it. So until you can really relax and you're really sure it's something you want to do. I would suggest you not even consider it. And it sounds also that the only reason you're even considering it is he is just pounding on you about it, and you think somehow it's important to him, therefore you should want to do it. You don't want to do that.
3: I know.
0: Yeah, all right. Be honest with yourself. Don't
3: cave
0: to that. It's fine. And if indeed he is the man that wants to spend the rest of his life with you, he will hang around.
3: I know.
0: All right. Relax. Take your time.
3: Okay.
1: All right. I found that depressing for some reason. I can't figure out why. What do you want? You want something?
0: Because we actually helped somebody, probably.
1: Is that what that was?
0: Yeah.
1: I was reading Jeremy Piven's biography here.
0: That depresses you, too, because it's so extensive, and he works hard. Remember how he works for his jobs?
1: Yeah, I remember that. Remember him flaunting that. Remember throwing that in my face.
0: Yeah.
1: By the way, he's a year younger than me, and he's done 750,000 movies.
0: I think what you could do if you actually hustle a little bit.
1: It's crazy.
0: Or not even hustle, just woke up. You know, moved.
1: Let me explain something. And my policy regarding myself, which is I'm good. Everyone else, or most other people, aren't that good.
0: Therefore,
1: why should I be great? I could bust my hump and be great, but instead, I could show up at, you know, 2 months before the show starts and not really work that hard.
0: No, I don't mean you should try. You should work at the jobs you actually get. How about just getting out and getting some jobs?
1: I know, but I can't audition.
0: I know.
1: Because it involves going places
0: and
1: getting in line.
0: Hey, speaking of which, you know something?
1: And you know what? You don't always get the gig.
0: Right, that's how
1: it works. You don't get paid.
0: It's amazing, huh? Hey, listen, that's how the world operates. The rest of us, yeoman. Hey, but listen.
1: Suckers, because I'm literally a millionaire.
0: Here's the deal. I was driving today, and I realized I've started driving a little bit wildly.
1: Yeah.
0: And I thought, what is this? And I'm in my head is this mantra, move your ass, move your ass.
1: Shake your ass.
0: Angry that everybody, I'm thinking, my God, I wonder if you're having an effect on people.
1: No.
0: You know what I mean? If you are, you could be getting, I'm verging on dangerous driving.
1: Good.
0: Hey, that's not okay.
1: That's all right. A little stunt driving. Let me tell you something about cars. Your car has like 30 airbags and 15 crumple zones. You're fine. What you're driving basically is like one of those barrels they take down Niagara Falls. You know what I mean?
0: Yeah.
1: It's a capsule.
0: Yeah,
1: you're
0: fine.
1: You got curtain airbags.
0: Do you know if your body
1: you do whatever you
0: wait,
1: want?
0: Wait. Do you know if your body goes from 50 miles an hour to stop?
1: Your aorta tears. That's all right. Yeah, but let me tell you, you don't go. That's why you have a passive restraint system. You know, you don't just have a seatbelt that just belts you in.
0: I see.
1: Your seatbelt actually give a little,
0: right?
1: Let
0: slows
1: you go
0: me down,
1: a little,
0: yes.
1: And then you hit the airbag, and all is forgiven.
0: And I've got those braking systems.
1: You're fine. You're fine.
0: Someone shake my ass.
1: If your car rolls, it'll probably right itself.
0: Yeah.
1: Yeah. So go sick. That's all I'm telling everybody. Look, I understand when you got four bald tires on a VW Squareback, and you know the steering wheel essentially is a spear, and you know all you got between you and the bumper of the car that T-bones is a 16th of an inch of galvanized sheet metal. You're screwed, but. Drew, anyone drives a new car, you got sidebar protection and crumple zones and skirt airbags and stuff. Go out there. Get sick. Go nuts. You're fine.
0: I'm just wondering if you've influenced the driving in Los Angeles, if things have not become perhaps a slight bit less safe.
1: No, I'll tell you why. A, no one listens to the show. B, the people I'm talking to definitely don't listen to the show.
0: Yeah, but the point is the ones you do are already scooting around pretty good.
1: Yeah. Well, I would encourage people to drive recklessly. Tracy?
2: Yeah.
1: You're 23?
2: Yeah.
1: What's
2: How's
1: up?
2: How's it going?
1: Good.
2: I called tonight because I'm kind of confused about, like, some choices I've made with my relationships with the guys that I'm intimate with.
1: Mm-hmm.
2: I was dating a guy for, like, about 2 years, and we were engaged, and I found out he was doing heroin, and so I left him.
1: Mm-hmm.
2: He's since, over the past, like, 6-7 months, has, like I had to call the cops, and, like, he got put in jail, and then he went to, like, rehab, and and now he's in, like, a halfway house, and I talk to him, and I see him, and I realize, like, I still really care about him, and I'd really love to be with him.
1: Sure.
2: And I want to, like, believe that people can change because I care about him so much.
0: They sure. can, but if you're going to be with him, you have to change, too.
1: Yeah.
0: You must be in a program. You must be either with a therapist and or Al-Anon with a 12-step sponsor. Otherwise, this relationship will bring him back to heroin. I guarantee it.
2: Wow, really?
0: Well, good thing they fixed
1: never
0: the calls
1: right.
0: last night.
1: Yeah. All right.
0: We have the same problem tonight as we had last night.
1: Oh, who cares?
2: Oh, really?
1: All right. So here's the thing. Yeah, if he's in a program and you're in a program and everyone's in a program.
0: She's not in a program.
1: Well, I know. He is, though, right?
2: Yeah. Right.
1: How long has he been in?
2: Since, like, the beginning of February.
0: How's he doing in the program?
2: He's been sober since February.
0: Yeah, but is he doing the work? Is he
2: He is.
0: Well.
2: He was in like a rehab place, and now he's in like a halfway house.
0: Yeah, I understand.
1: All right,
0: that's all a good sign. But listen, the fit that you had when he was using will still be there, if he allows himself to slide back into this relationship. And if he does, it will undo some of the work he does unless you grow to meet him where he's at in his recovery. Because it's a hard concept to understand, but people fit like a hand in glove. And the state he was in when he was using is the state you were in love with and that he might even want to get back to, and you certainly will unconsciously draw him back to unless you yourself change so that hand glove fit is altered in his new, more sort of evolved state.
1: All right. I don't know what that means, but I'm sure it was eloquent, meant something to her. All right, and it was well said.
0: Thank you. I just wasn't paying attention. Cheers, mate.
1: I'm going through Jeremy Piven's resume here.
0: Your head exploded three times.
1: It's crazy.
0: Yeah,
1: it's Lucas, One Crazy Summer, Say Anything, The Grifters, The Player, Rugrats, Bob Roberts. I mean, there's a lot of good movies. Singles.
0: He was on Ellen Forever.
1: He was on Ellen Forever, which wouldn't be a bad name for a show. It just keeps going and going and going and going. It's crazy. There's like 60 movies here. Okay. Let's take ourselves a little break. What do you say, buddy boy?
0: Yeah.
1: You ready?
0: Yeah.
1: Mm-hmm. All right. Engineer Chris is here.
4: That's right.
1: He's going to Pasadena City College. Drew's going to help pick out a new fall program for him. Yes? Drew, nobody loves college more than Drew.
0: That's true.
1: Except for... junior college shouldn't have the word college. We will, but the word junior, I'm okay with that part. It should just be called junior.
0: let's move on.
1: We'll take ourselves a quick break, and we'll be right back after this.

0: everybody. It's Love Line. I'm Adam. That's Dr. Drew. Phone number 1-800-LOVE-191. Jeremy Piven, actor, will be in here in just a couple of few. I'll tell you what, Drew. I had people have been listening know about a week ago. I had this hernia surgery. I peeled like some of the junk off of me, like
1: yeah,
0: you know, bandage
1: wise. Yeah, yeah.
0: But then there's other stuff doesn't seem to be coming off.
1: That stuff that's taped down there?
0: Yeah, it's like
1: yeah. Let it come up by itself.
0: Really?
1: Yeah. The steri strips.
0: They're what?
1: Steri strips.
0: The sterilizing strips.
1: They're just called steri strips. Just leave them on.
0: But they're not like butterfly bandages.
1: They're relative. Yeah, they'll fall off on their own.
0: So instead of putting a stitch in an incision,
1: they may just put a steri strip on there. Yeah.
0: I think they put a stitch on the inside
1: Maybe.
0: That dissolves,
1: Maybe.
0: And then the strip hangs out for a couple of weeks mm-hmm. and then falls off. You know, crazy. That's how crazy glue was invented, by the way.
1: How?
0: To close wounds.
1: They have
0: like Vietnam.
1: They have a bunch of wound glues now, too. In addition.
0: I mean, if you think about it, take a little crazy glue, put it between your thumb and your forefinger, put them together. You don't get it apart. Yeah. Now, picture some guy out in the battlefield just stepped on a bouncing Betty. He's got a big flap of skin flying all over the place. You're trying to medevac him out of there.
1: Mm-hmm.
0: Yeah, a little crazy glue.
1: Mm-hmm.
0: Yeah. Goes from that to the guy with the hard hat stuck to the I-beam.
1: Yes.
0: Remember him?
1: Nice, yeah.
0: Yeah.
1: The 70s.
0: Yeah, it was a good time. All right, let's... So I should let whatever's on me fall off.
1: On its own, yes.
0: Okay. And let me tell you, I mean, look at the belly here, Drew.
1: Yeah.
0: They could have done a better job.
1: With the shaving?
0: Yeah.
1: They should have just done the whole thing, right?
0: If you're going to do
1: it,
0: yeah,
1: landing,
0: do the
1: landing strip
0: thing.
1: There looks a little weird.
0: Yeah, it's weird, and it, like, goes down, and it's very...
1: That's enough.
0: All right, very catchy.
1: I don't want to have
0: well,
1: to see your penis.
0: Part of it's coming... Yes, you do have to see my penis. Yes. Engineer Chris, you come here.
1: He can't stand it.
0: It's black and blue. It's crazy.
1: The penis is black and blue, too?
0: Yeah.
1: I want to see it.
0: My penis looked like it was like Tyson used it for a speed bag.
1: Like a barbershop polo shop.
0: Pummeled, yeah. But in the sack, it's blue.
1: Nice.
0: Ashley?
2: Yes?
0: Yeah. You know what it looks like? It's like a big set of purple figs. Just hanging between
1: That's
0: my legs.
1: Nice image.
0: Yeah, it's great. Ashley?
2: Yeah?
0: Yeah. Oh, let me say this, too, Drew. How about a little heads up, by the way, when you go in and get your surgery next day when you're examining your junk? It's going to be a mess. I mean, you can have a blue sack.
1: Well, no, the blue sack, it's not necessarily the case. But yeah.
0: Oh, really?
1: Yeah. You got one, though.
0: That'd go ahead and give you the option though.
1: Well, they
0: you know what I mean?
1: You know they've been monkeying around down there.
0: I can do the math, but it might save them
1: a couple phone calls, huh?
0: That's what I'm saying.
1: Yeah.
0: All right, Ashley, go ahead.
2: Okay, my boyfriend and I have been going out for 3 months, and I'm a virgin and he's not, and he really is like pressuring me to have sex with him.
1: How old is he?
2: He's 16.
0: Mm.
1: Yeah, you will regret it the rest of your life.
0: That's right.
2: I will.
1: Yes, you will.
0: That's right. And the rest of your life won't be long because he could give you AIDS and probably will. Because let me explain something. I don't care if you're a white virgin living in Arizona who's 14 years old. You have just as much chance of getting AIDS as if you're manning a glory hole in Tanzania. But it's no difference.
1: Did you see
0: I've seen the commercials, Drew. Everyone can get AIDS, and it's all the same. And it's straight,
1: we
0: can't judge. It doesn't matter where you are. Doesn't matter what your culture is. Doesn't matter what kind of bizarre and gross activity you're engaging in. It doesn't matter. We could all get AIDS tomorrow. You're heterosexual. You think you're in a monogamous relationship. You better use a condom, mister. You could get yourself AIDS tonight.
1: Do you understand?
0: It's all the same. There's no difference.
1: This international AIDS conference they're having right now where they're deciding whether or not to allow people to talk about condoms as a way of helping prevent AIDS.
0: Yeah.
1: It's unbelievable.
0: Let me just say something. Here's my international AIDS conference. Hey, all you whackball countries over there, if you want to call yourself countries such as Africa, stop porking and raping everybody. Put the goddamn Jimmy on and shut up. You're not going to get any money from us, you retards. I would just like, I mean, here's my AIDS conference. Listen, all you screwball countries. Look, see the calendar? 2004, you idiots. I don't know where you guys are. Somewhere in the 50s, 1850s. You're beating the drum. You're looking at the sky. Put the stupid condom on. Stop effing everybody. Let's go. I don't know. AIDS cannot be controlled in Africa, and somehow that's our fault. We did it to them. We're not doing enough for them. How about someone goes over there and yells at them? Attention. Attention, tards. Knock it off. Oh, no, we've got to figure out a way to convey. Why do we got to figure out a way? What the hell do we do? Why do we invent everything that's bad? And why does every effed up culture around the country and around the world that's doing their own crazy thing, killing themselves, why does that land in our to-do basket? Why is that in our in basket? You screwballs who want to kill yourselves? Fine, you're not getting any money from us. Why are we bad people for not stopping idiots from doing idiotic things who pray to retarded gods and have bizarre ritualistic things that are millions of years old in a culture that's as like old as the Stone Age? Why is that our fault? We have to figure out a way to convince these people. Let them figure it out. Let somebody else figure it out. And by the way, when we figure it out, everyone just gets pissed off at us anyway. Screw you. Here's some condoms. Start using them, you idiots. I don't know what you're doing over there. I don't know. And by the way, we can't judge. We can't judge.
1: How dare you?
0: Everyone's raping everybody. No one's using protection. Everyone's passing this disease around like it's a joint at a Doobie Brothers concert. But there'd be no judging. No, it's impossible to judge. I'm judging.
1: Thing.
0: You're idiots. Can we start judging? Maybe we should judge. Here's the judgment. Jackoffs, stop it. You retards. All right, are we giving you no money? Jeremy Piven is here, by the way. Yeah, we cannot judge. We can't judge. Everything's the same. All the culture's the same. It's all great. So, Ashley.
2: Yes.
0: Yeah, you could get AIDS.
1: Ashley, AIDS or not,
0: you're probably going to get AIDS.
1: The rest of your life, wish you waited longer. I've never met a woman who had sex at 14 that was glad she had done that. That woman does not exist.
0: Yeah.
2: Okay.
0: Yeah. This is a big 2 years, by the way, the 16 to 14.
1: Yeah.
2: Yeah.
1: What's up? What's your other question?
2: Okay, he says that, because I'm also worried about getting pregnant, and he says that a couple days after my period, there's practically no chance of me getting pregnant.
1: Yeah, he's not right. It's less chance, but relax.
0: No, he's kind of right. I mean, look, give the guy his props.
1: We'll have sex during the period then.
0: Yeah.
2: Okay, thank you guys so much.
1: All right, good. Just don't do it.
0: Please, everyone stop having sex with me. And the people who I want to watch have
1: and
0: sex.
1: Jeremy.
0: Yes, Jeremy Piven here, everybody. How was Kimmel? Did you have a good time?
3: Kimmel was fantastic.
0: Oh, that's good.
3: Yeah, it is a show. I was listening to your show, and you were saying that it wasn't a show. It's more of a party, but it is a party and a show.
0: Yeah,
3: together.
0: It's a shardy.
3: Right, it is a shardy.
0: It's a shardy.
3: Yeah,
0: come join the shardy.
3: You're going to party like it's your shardy.
0: Here's the thing about the Kimmel show. Lots of people. Nobody wants to go home. Everyone likes to have a little booze afterward. And after the show, it's like 9 o'clock. Everyone's been there since 9:30 in the morning, and no one's going anywhere. They're just hanging around the green room eating.
1: I've noticed a lot of the guests start hammering before they go on.
0: I have noticed that.
3: The adult beverages are flowing like mud around that place.
0: Yeah, it really is. I understand the booze, the weed part. That's the part. Like you
1: let's
0: know
1: just
0: the,
1: snoop.
0: Well, no. There are guys, like, they're stand-up comics who blow a spleef and then go out and do an hour and 20 minutes. Like, I just go out there, there'd be, like, 10 seconds of silence, then you just see a wet stain in my crotch, and then I would start weeping, and I would run and knock over
3: everyone
0: something.
3: Everyone reacts differently to THC, which is fascinating to me.
0: Yeah, I don't mind getting stoned and going on a road trip or something, but I'm not going to stand in front of 1,300 people and try to do an hour's worth of comedy.
1: That's the marijuana addicts thing, which is that they feel more effective and they feel quite focused and less anxious, and that's why they use that drug, because it works for them.
0: I'm always amazed that they do that.
1: Like, yeah, it's
0: eat
1: amazing.
0: A hot brownie and go do an hour at Largo.
3: I've never taken herbal medication, but. I have a friend who, when they take it, instead of getting hungry, they don't get hungry.
1: That's interesting. Mm-hmm.
3: Yeah, and it actually increases their energy instead of dulls.
1: That's common.
3: Really?
0: It is?
1: Mm-hmm. Mm-hmm. That's common.
0: Well, like black guys don't get hungry when they get stoned. Look at Snoop.
3: What does that mean?
0: I'm telling you.
3: Strange comment.
0: Well, here's what I'm saying. No, I figured this out. White guys get the munchies. Black guys, you don't see, first off, Snoop Dogg, smokes 2 kilos of weed a day. He's 130 pounds. He's 6'4". You know what I'm saying?
1: You've never seen with a brown.
0: You don't see black guys getting stoned.
3: He's like 48% whippet. He's not an African-American, by the way.
0: You may be right. But the point is black guys don't get stoned and go, we got to go on a run. We got to go on a burger run. They don't. They just get stoned and they hang out. They don't eat.
3: I see a lot of the brothers at In-N-Out Burger.
0: But they're eating. I'm not saying a black man can't eat when he's stoned. I'm saying white guys get stoned and get the munchies.
1: They got it.
0: White guys go like, we're going now. We're going to eat. Black guys like, we're stoned. If it's lunch, we're eating. If it's not, we're just going to keep smoking more weed. But they don't get the munchy thing that the white man gets. We're weaker. I'm saying we're inferior race that way. We're slave to the drug. We're slave to the
3: munchies. And you're a shower, not a grower. Is that what you're saying?
0: That's what I'm saying.
3: Wait a minute. What?
0: I don't know what that is. But I will smoke some weed.
1: By the way, Jeremy,
0: occasion.
1: Adam is still ruminating about the last time when you were here when you announced him how hard you work for every audition.
0: I was heartbroken.
1: He's not gotten over that. So the idea of worked out, it was a very touchy subject.
0: Last time Jeremy Piven was on this program, I said to him, how is it that you've made, 50 films in the last 17 years? And he said, I work very hard at the audition process.
1: I
0: get off copy. I get the script. I memorize it. I work it. I work it with my coach.
1: And
0: sometimes
1: you kill
0: I go in there and I hit it out of the ballpark. I impress people. And I was sickened by that
1: He
0: statement.
1: Barfed that night. He threw up later on that the same night.
0: I was hoping.
3: But was it a turning point in your life or you don't care?
1: He's just been ruminating.
0: I rebelled. No, yeah. I turned
1: less.
0: Against you.
1: He works less.
0: Yeah, I work less. No, I thought you were going to say your dad was the king of show business. Or something like that.
3: See, that would be
0: That's
3: easier for you.
0: That it would it's, be so much easier if you just said your dad right. was the mayor of show business or something.
3: No, but if you also challenged yourself, you would probably go to the next level. That's what happens with everyone.
0: I know, but I don't want to challenge myself.
3: Okay,
0: I'd
3: that's
0: like to
3: cool
0: ratchet
3: too.
0: It down. That's what I'm saying.
3: Okay.
0: I'm looking for ways to not challenge myself.
1: Adam's idea is about efficiency, not about work.
3: Okay.
0: Yeah.
1: Efficiency of movement, of breath.
0: I would go on an audition if they would guarantee me I would get the part before I did the audition.
1: You would not. Then you would say, why do I need to go?
0: That's right.
1: You would not go.
3: It's a festival of humiliation to walk in those rooms and dance for
1: that's
3: Whitey.
1: No, that's not the issue.
0: It is.
1: The issue is just getting off his tush and going.
3: But you know what it is?
0: Yes.
3: If you did do it, put the work in, and then
1: he's already lost you. He's gone.
3: Okay.
1: He lost him.
3: But what I'm saying is, just for the hell of it, just step out there and do it. Mm-hmm. It would ultimately be so gratifying, you might kind of almost get addicted to it.
0: But do you still, and I know the answer is yes, you still go out on auditions, but after your resume reading, I mean, there's not a casting agent alive that isn't incredibly familiar with your work. Don't at a certain point they just go,
1: we need Jeremy Piven.
0: Does Jeremy Piven work nicely here, and let's just go get him?
3: And this is going to make you, I'm sorry, but more sick. Okay, here it comes.
1: He insists on the audition.
3: No, can you imagine? I insist on working. I will not take the job. I need to prove it, my good man. No, here's what happens. I'm not kidding now. Jeremy,
1: he doesn't take charity, Adam. He has to work for his.
0: Just
1: for his
0: let him talk. I'm going to have some water. In
3: okay.
0: Tank,
3: I didn't get a job one time. Went in there and busted my ass, and then I was really confused about it. And someone showed me the breakdown, and it said Jeremy Piven type. Is what they were looking for.
1: You mentioned this.
3: Yes. Right. So I have not gotten the job when I say Jeremy Piven type. So it happens. This will make you feel better.
0: Please.
3: Entourage, mm-hmm. I did not have to audition for.
0: Right. And that's...
3: But here's what happened. Here's what happened, which is interesting. They said, come in and read for it. And initially, it was ensemble piece, and it would be maybe a couple scenes a week and really like kind of a sixth lead kind of a vibe. And, I did Larry Sanders, I was a regular on Larry Sanders 10 years ago doing, and I love that show. And I figured, you know what, I'd love to meet these guys and talk about it, but I don't want to go in an audition. That's where I put my foot down.
0: Yeah.
3: And my agency at the time, William Moore, said, no, you got to go in and dance for Whitey. You got to do it. And I said, you guys just, let's play hardball with them. Finally, they did. I went in and met with them for a while.
1: Any auditioned?
3: And okay. No, we just went, met, kicked it around, talked about the role, and then I got a call from my agent saying, well, two things. I said, what? They go, number one, they want to offer you the role. Number two, they want to make the show about you, which is really interesting because, but 8 minutes ago, they were like, you got to come in and dance for Whitey. That's it.
0: Right.
3: And so I finally put my foot down, and, you know, at a certain point, and I think maybe I'm kind of almost at that point now where I've got to stand up for myself and say, yeah. I've put some work out there, and here's my reel. Take a look at it, and let's sit down and kick around ideas about the show.
0: And there's a difference between doing TV and doing movies, too. I mean,
1: now in Entourage, you're playing partner of a Endeavor talent agency.
3: No, it's so interesting.
1: The paper was explicit about it today.
3: I know that she duped me. Here's what they said to me: we're doing an article about Entourage. And we're skewing it more towards you. We really dig some of the stuff you did in the show. I said, great. We sit down. All of a sudden, I pick up the paper, and it's the stuff about Ari Emanuel. I mean, they duped us. Look, Mark Wahlberg's agent is Ari Emanuel, right?
1: Yeah.
3: If you see this character, you know, and if you know Ari, this, you know, this isn't, I'm not stealing all of Ari's stuff. The thing is, you can get an inspiration for an agent. If the three of us went out tonight, we can run into 14 agents, you know, in the next hour, and all of them can, you know, be inspiring in terms of grabbing different things. This is you write about the truth as you know it, and you play.
1: Adam has always been inspired by agents.
0: Those two words go together.
3: I'm sorry. Not inspired by them, but if you indeed were playing one, you know, you spend a few minutes with them.
0: Yeah.
3: You know, and they say things like, you know, let's put a pin in that idea. You know, I hope we're on the same page.
0: Yeah.
3: You know, listen, let's put you on a short list.
0: I like.
3: You know, they say things like that,
0: like,
3: and they
0: the
3: twitch
0: the day,
3: a lot.
0: Piven.
3: Right. At the end of the day, I want to wear a button sweater and be in the Jeremy Piven business.
0: Piven,
3: you know?
0: Piven don't roll over in bed for under $50K, all right?
3: They cross their arms, they twitch a lot, and they don't care about you. And it's an interesting, you know.
0: Listen, I make my agent call me Baby Doll. I like it. James Baby Doll Dixon. He calls me Baby Doll.
1: Oh, that's so funny.
0: That's I insist on.
1: Oh, that's funny.
0: All right, we got to take a break.
3: Well, is your agency Epstein and Barr? What's the name of your agency?
0: Dude, I like that.
3: It's good. That's a good
0: joke, take ourselves a little break. Jeremy Piven is here. Entourage, name of the show, Sunday, July 18th. That is this Sunday, HBO, 10 o'clock. Going to be the next big HBO hit. We will take ourselves a break, and we'll be right back. Hey, everybody. It's Loveline. I'm Adam. That is Dr. Drew. Phone number 1-800-LOVE-191. Jeremy Piven here tonight. Entourage, name of the new show, 10 o'clock on HBO, Sunday night. Coming up this Sunday, premiering this Sunday. And I don't know if anyone's going to catch HBO anymore. I mean, like they won, like, you know, nominated for, like, 100 Emmys last year. And, like, ABC got 4, and they're in the technical categories and stuff. Like, is it...
1: This is a smart idea, this show.
0: It is.
1: Very
0: smart. Most of their ideas, most of the things they do are smart, or at least if they're not smart, they're so well executed that they're incredibly watchable. It doesn't matter whether it's, you know, 10 Feet Under or Sopranos
1: six
0: or whatever.
1: Feet.
0: Or 6 Feet Under, sorry. Or Sopranos or whatever. But the point is I wonder if here's what I think about when I think about, like, HBO versus networks, ABC and stuff like that. It's sort of like what the Japanese were doing to the car market the early 70s.
1: Yes.
0: It's like these little fuel efficient little things started creeping in, and the Americans were very cocky about it. Like, oh, we'll just keep making big gas guzzling ugly pieces of, and these things started trickling in, and it was like, don't worry, before you know it, they had 80% of the market because nobody made a move,
1: and then
0: they started to make a move, and by then they were a day late and a dollar short. And now 20 years later, they're sort of catching back up. I wonder what the networks need to do, and if they're seeing this, and what they're doing about it.
3: Well, what's fascinating to me is the networks don't even seem to, you know, look at their own history, you know, to learn kind of like what works and what doesn't. They don't even study, like, you know, their own evolution. I mean, if you look at the shows that are the most successful, you know, Seinfeld, all these shows out of the gate were not hits, none of them. They stayed with it. They had some faith in them. But unfortunately now the turnover rate is so fast with these executives that are running the network. They don't get, you know, they've got to, like, make moves fast. So they can't kind of like stick their necks out, as they think of it, and get behind a show and move it around until it catches on.
1: Cable can do that, right?
3: Yeah. And what HBO does, and I almost feel like I manifested this job just because I'm such a fan of the HBO shows right now.
0: Yeah.
3: You know,
0: everything's good.
3: It really is so unbelievably watchable, you know, and I follow them all. I mean, I remember being at the premiere of 6 Feet Under and Alan Ball saying, you know, he got one note from HBO and that was to make it edgier.
0: Right.
3: Like, I mean, can you imagine a network saying that? And it just doesn't happen. They celebrate the creators. And also, I will say that they, you know, because being on Larry Sanders 10 years ago, they get out.
1: Over 10 years now?
3: Yeah.
1: Done 10 years?
3: Yeah. No. I was on it. It started 10 years ago.
0: Right. It didn't finish 10 years ago.
3: And I did the first few years, yeah.
0: It finished 13 years ago. Don't ask. It's weird. It's weird how it moved backwards.
1: Yeah.
3: But it's TV math. TV math is crazy.
0: Did Larry Sanders start on? Was it HBO or Showtime?
3: It started on HBO. It was, correct me if I'm wrong, but it was kind of the show that kind of kicked off original programming on HBO.
1: Yes.
3: And in the beginning, we couldn't book anyone. And it was just tough because it was like, what's that show? We were trying to, you know, book people from the behind-the-scenes stuff. And you couldn't get anyone to do it. And, it caught on, and then it was great. But, not a lot of people had HBO back in the day. And now, you know, I've been on a bunch of shows before, but I've never, ever, in all the shows I've done, ever had a lead-in like this. You know, 6 Feet Under, this is a great, celebrated show.
0: Yeah,
3: so it's kind of amazing.
0: All right.
3: And they do get out of your way. I think the variable with HBO is... They're
1: shame. They let them run.
3: They do. Yeah. They're choosy. You know, I mean, there's one show they picked up for the season, and it's Entourage, and they kind of like let us do our thing, and they definitely had notes, but they're not there on the set all the time, breathing down your neck. You feel like you have room to breathe.
0: Right.
3: And
0: one of those suits, as Drew and I call them, ever really added anything to any any project. All right, let's talk to Lacey for like 10 seconds, and then we'll go to break. Lacey?
4: Hi.
0: You're 15?
4: Uh-huh.
1: What's up?
0: You hate your controlling dad.
4: Kind of. I've got to give you a bit of more coverage on that.
1: Yeah, we'll have to talk after the break.
0: We've got to take a break because we run late, and then we get up to the end of the hour.
1: And then you take a call, wisely.
0: Because you know why? Because when the program director yells at me, I can technically say we did take a call this break, even if it was us telling Lacey to hang on because we didn't have time for her. So hang on, Lacey.
4: I will.
0: All right.
4: Uh-huh.
0: All right. Jeremy Piven here tonight from Entourage, HBO on Sunday nights, 10 o'clock. Take a quick break, and we'll be right back. Everybody, it's Loveline. I'm Adam. That's Dr. Drew. Jeremy Piven is here tonight, the busiest man in show business. And nice transition back to television. I mean, I would say a guy's done as many features as Jeremy has done and then as many television shows as Jeremy has done. Going back to television and doing it on HBO and doing it Sunday night, the coveted Sunday night slot, 10 o'clock. Entourage is a good way to get back into television. And Jeremy, I think I brought this up last time we were here. We worked on a project together called Judgment Night.
1: Ah.
0: Mm-hmm. Jeremy has been in released that.
3: You know, Natalie, it's now on DVD. Now it's getting a big push on DVD.
0: I should get some money for that. Yeah, because Jeremy was actually in the movie. And I was next to the movie as one of the stand-ins
1: One
0: of the bad guys in Judgment Night. And
1: this was what, 19?
0: I would say 93.
1: 93.
0: And could have been 92, could have been 93. Jeremy was in it.
1: You take a note, Dennis, Chris?
0: Dennis,
1: see, he was 29 at the time.
0: Dennis Leary was in it. Cuba Gooding Jr. was in it. Emilio Estevez was in it. And Everlast from House of Pain.
1: Wow.
0: One of the bad guys. I was one of the bad guys stand-ins. Stand-in, cush gig, by the way. If you're lazy, you just stand there. You literally
1: Then you go to the cart, the food.
0: Then you just go eat.
1: Yeah.
0: And if you're smart, you get one of the other stand-ins to, like, work the watch. Which is, I'm going to take a nap over here by the catering truck. Come get me if they come screaming. Because if you don't show up, they get PO'd.
1: Yeah.
3: See, but is it... answer me truthfully.
0: Yeah.
3: Would it be more fun just to be a piece of veal? You know what I mean? Because that's what it seems like. Or you know, and I know that you break into a sweat when you start talking about work, but ultimately the highs are really high, but it's standing in and just standing around, you know, like cattle, and then going and grazing.
0: Yeah.
3: The payoffs aren't so great.
0: I'll tell you, the rush of standing in Drew, if you haven't experienced the sheer, it's a pure shot of adrenaline when that director yells, "Hey, what's your face over here? Come here." And then you stand there. And for me, it was funny because
1: Isn't there a euphemism? Don't they go second team?
0: Second team, yeah. They should just call you JV. Yeah.
3: Right.
0: I was standing. I only got the gig because my buddy, Robbie Levine, was the second AD on the movie. Jewish guy in the industry, Drew.
1: I can't believe that.
0: All right. Point is he got me the gig out of the goodness of his own heart. And I was standing in for a guy who was 4 inches taller than and who had hair down to the back of his middle of his back, and I had a short haircut. And I just remember the lighting director the first day I showed up just sort of slowly scanning the group. If you remember, the guy who stood in for Dennis Leary looked exactly like Dennis Leary. You kind of have to look like the guy so they can light you.
1: Yeah,
0: your height, your build, your hairstyle, whatever. I looked here. He did that move where he panned across, he passed me, and then went back to me and gave me and then somebody yelled something and he gave me whatever. I could just stand there.
3: But you've been freaking that guy out ever since.
0: I'm sure. How did the guy with the short hair who's 6'2 get the stand-in job for the guy who's 5'8
3: and
0: the
3: now
0: long
3: why
0: hair?
3: Is he talking about sexual disorders and he's a celebrity, he's living the dream, and I'm lighting a tampon commercial. See what happens?
0: That's right. He's lighting a tampon commercial.
3: Wait, but by the way, speaking of that, I just bought a house.
0: You did?
3: I was talking with your buddy about this on national television this evening. A lot of terrible mishaps happened, one of them being that DirecTV keeps threatening to actually come to my home and install something for me, mm-hmm. and I want to give them U.S. currency, but they refuse to actually show up.
0: Mm-hmm.
3: So I'll wait 5-6 hours, and they just don't show up, and the joke's on me.
0: Right.
3: And I just want to have some channels so that I can watch my show.
0: Sure.
3: Or maybe have some friends over.
0: Right.
3: But apparently that's not right for them, and I can't figure it out.
1: Well, unfortunately, the worst news. If you instead invite a cable company over, you'll be like a skeleton with your clothes hanging out. You'll be gone. You'll be dead.
0: Here's the thing. The cable. This is very, don't get me started. But the cable. First off, years ago, before there was satellite, there was only cable. And the window, you would call the cable company, and they'd literally say 8 a.m. to 6 p.m.
1: You sit there and wait.
0: Is the window. And it'd be like, I got to go to work. And they'd be like, yeah, no, we got a 14-hour window. And I said, that's not a window. That's a sliding door. That's a huge opening. That's not a window. But a window is a small opening in the side of something. That's a gaping hole. That's what the iceberg did, that the Titanic size mammoth hole, by the way. And they're like, yeah, well, that's it. By the way, this wasn't for tomorrow. This was 2 weeks. And I was like, do you have ledgers and books and things where you can put dates and times? Do you have anything that you could write stuff down? I mean, what a job where you just tell people, look, I'll have a guy somewhere between sunup and sundown 2 weeks from now, maybe, if everything lines up.
3: I've been waiting around, and when you continue, because although I'm on a show called Entourage, I don't have an entourage. I don't have an assistant. I don't have a hair tinting consultant or a blazer consultant or an integrity consultant.
0: We're
3: so I sit at my own home waiting, and the joke has been on me repeatedly. And so the second day after waiting for that six-hour gaping wound, gash, hole, the joke's on you. Situation, I decided to take a little bit of a run. So I started running down my street, and every van that would pass me, I started screaming at, thinking that they would possibly be DirecTV. So they've actually made me insane. Now I'm a guy who literally just runs up and down my street.
1: Yelling at vans.
3: Verizon! Hey, Verizon! Hello!
0: Yeah.
3: I'm screaming, Verizon, I'm not even waiting for Verizon. Anyway, but I'm going to loop it around.
0: Heroin. They know they have you. What are you going to do? Watch UPN? You know what I'm saying? They know they got you by the short hairs. That's the thing. It's they realize they're the candy man.
1: You wait for them.
3: I know.
1: You finally get arrested. Do they come around?
3: They never came around. Nothing happened. I have nothing. I have no
1: Where's your home?
3: I bought a home. So the good news is I live in Malibu. So I'm living the dream. So I have a nice house with no television, and they also shut my water off. I can complain about a lot of stuff, but I don't care. But I do celebrate indoor plumbing, but I don't have it. But here is something. I walked outside of my house and I was like, I'm doing a movie right now about the competitive world of bar mitzvahs. It's called Lucky 13, and it's really, really funny and great. And my father, being played by Gary Marshall, left my character 15 years ago and abandoned me, and I'm very bitter, and I've never kind of resolved it. And he come my and my son, who's going to have this bar mitzvah, invites him to it, unbeknownst to me. He shows up. I haven't seen him for 15 years with his new girlfriend, Daryl Hannah, who's brilliant in this thing, plays this kind of spiritually enlightened kind of chick who's just wandering around Sacred Feather. And so I walk outside of my house and I was like, oh my God, there's Daryl right there. And I was like, hey, Daryl. And I walk up to Daryl, and it turns out there's this girl named Ireley who lives in Malibu who is Daryl's stand-in.
1: Oh, wow.
3: And I just, and literally, she is an absolute dead ringer.
0: Yeah.
3: And at that, in that day, they were looking for a double for Daryl because she had to be naked in a jacuzzi with Gary Marshall, which is an interesting concept.
1: Yeah. She needs the double.
0: Yeah.
3: Well, no, Gary doesn't need a double. It is exactly what it is.
0: Yeah.
3: I
0: didn't know she was shy, by the way, Daryl Hannah. I mean,
3: no, so the end of the story is she's not shy. She's a lovely, unbelievably talented, beautiful woman who has long, luscious hair to cover her areolas. Is that
0: right?
3: The word?
0: That's it. Okay. That's what they are. I like them big. That's me. I'm one of the few guys who's into that.
3: That's
0: all right.
3: Going. I'm a fan.
0: I like it. It's the size of the satellite dish that you never got.
3: Wow. Okay.
0: Yeah. I like
3: Why do men have nipples?
1: Do men have them?
3: Yeah.
1: All mammals have them. We just didn't evolve them away.
0: We're working on it.
1: Yes, we're working on that.
0: My son's going to be born with one. It's going to be on his forehead. All right. Let's take some calls. Come on, buddy. Let's break it down.
1: There we go.
0: Jeremy Piven's here. And I'll tell you.
3: Yeah. Yeah. I'm clapping right now.
0: Here's the problem with Jeremy Piven. He loves the sound of his own voice. I love the sound of his own voice. I love the sound of my own voice.
3: See, but you keep saying my name. No one actually knows who I am.
0: They do now.
3: No, we may have to tell them where they know me from, because I swear to God, when I was calling DirecTV, they kept saying, okay, here's the deal, Mr. Tiven. They kept calling me Mr. Tiven, and they said, Mr. Piven, we can't find him, Mr.
0: Jerry,
3: Piven.
0: Jerry I
3: said,
0: Lewis,
3: it's Piven. It's Piven. It's Craig Tiven, Jeremy Piven, Francis Pivenhole.
0: The nutty professor picked up the phone. Here's the thing. There's some sort of cosmic law that people that you need help from over the phone never know who you are, and security guys never know who you are. Like anybody who's standing.
3: And the girl who you really want to talk to, she'll never know.
0: Right. She doesn't know either.
3: No, there's no way.
0: So those are the three people. All right. Other than that, you're huge. Lazy.
5: Hi.
0: You're 15.
5: Uh-huh.
0: So you have a controlling dad.
5: Yeah, he's more manipulative, really.
0: Mm-hmm. And you're 15 and you sound older. You sound angry.
5: Not really. I just kind of, a lot of stuff happened and everything when I was little that kind of messed me up. I'm in counseling, just so you know.
0: Good. What happened?
5: Basically, my dad had an affair, and he was giving the woman he was seeing like $500 each time they met, so it put us like $50,000 in debt. So we've kind of got a problem with that, and
0: well, that's called seeing a prostitute. That's not having an affair.
1: That's what I was thinking.
5: Well, yeah. He's trying to impress her and everything, make it seem like he was rich. I guess I don't know, but a while after he moved out and everything, and they got the divorce, my parents. Yeah. My sister was diagnosed autistic, so she.
0: Hold on. Don't you get that label slapped on you pretty early?
1: A couple years old.
0: Oh, you do? It takes a while?
5: Sometimes. She was four when they diagnosed her, but she starts...
1: Really, they call it, there's probably an Asperger syndrome, really, right?
5: No, not really. She was, like, a normal kid and everything until she was two, and then she just, like,
0: stopped developing?
5: Yeah. She stopped talking, and she just kind of cut off eye contact, and she didn't really like being around people.
0: Is autism kicks in that way? I thought you were just born with it.
5: It kicks in.
1: It sort of kick in sometimes.
0: Wow.
1: Some people believe that it might have something to do with some environmental agent or something.
5: They think it's to do with vaccinations.
1: Well, That actually has been ruled out. That has been finally ruled out as a cause.
5: Really?
0: Hold on one second. I've been talking about this at the Kimmel Show with the writers, and if I ever get another gig, first thing I do is I'm going to let the boss know that I have a kid at home with special needs.
1: Because you have to leave early.
0: Whatever. And I'll play that card like four times.
1: And don't have to go to auditions then, I suspect.
0: And
1: right?
0: It's just gonna. Yeah. And I'm just saying, if you...
3: How does that work karmically for you, do you think?
0: I don't think it's a good thing. I don't think it's a good thing.
1: Since when do you have to take those kinds of things into consideration?
0: Huge dividends. When you do that knock on the boss's door with the back of the finger where the door's cracked open and you lean in, and, Phil, can I talk to you a second? Yeah. Marshall's not having a real good day. Say no more. And it's sort of in the same category as women problems,
1: female problems.
0: Yeah, woman starts talking about
1: menses and things. The guy's like, okay, whatever.
0: You can leave. Yeah. I'm just saying, I agree with Jeremy. It's not great from a karma standpoint, but practically, it's huge.
1: It's effective.
0: If you start a new job and you just let it be known, and you can be ambiguous, just say that you have a special needs child at home. Marshall's a strong name. I have a special needs child.
3: Maybe your inner child has special needs, which you do.
1: Which you seem like you do have special needs.
0: Yeah, you don't have to make it clear.
3: So you're not actually lying.
0: There's a child that has special needs. And by the way.
3: And then when they say you don't have a child with special needs, you say semantics, fuckface. Oops. I'm sorry. Is that wrong?
0: The F part was, the notion was the strong one. It's just
3: now, what happens when I say that?
1: Somebody bleeps it out somewhere.
0: And you have to leave. No. You get to stay. I know, because you want to leave. That's the joke on this show. It's like a date with a fat chick. It's like, we're going to have to cut a shirt. Great, Lord ass. You hear the car peeling out. Yeah, it's like I'm threatening people. Yeah, it's 12:30. I'd like to get the hell home and cuss in peace.
3: Do you ultimately get punished for that kind of stuff?
0: For profanity?
3: Yeah.
0: No, because the engineer will drop that out, and
1: there's like a 17-second delay on the show.
0: Also, we're in what we call safe harbor, which is 10 o'clock at night. We exclusively have 13-year-olds listening to the show, but somehow we can say whatever we want at this time, and you know Howard Stern can't say what he wants at 8:30 in the morning when they're all heading to school. So wasn't it seven seconds before Janet Jackson?
1: It was like six or seven,
0: yeah. and we keep getting them. Ours is up to 2 days. This show actually airs. Actually, it's Friday.
1: It's spring.
3: Is it funnier then?
1: Oh, five.
3: Do they make it funny?
0: We clean it up, but it's only 11 minutes long.
3: Okay.
0: Yeah, we tighten it up.
3: That's fantastic.
0: Yeah.
3: Do we still have a caller?
0: Yes, we do. We got. So all I'm saying is if you got a new job, right. let the boss know you have someone at home with special needs. That's all I'm saying.
1: Completely forgotten.
0: All right, Lacey.
1: So she's mad
0: at her dad.
1: The cheating dad.
5: Yeah, and so basically when we got my sister, her name's Sammy. When we got her all figured out for that. Huh?
0: That's good.
1: She was autistic, all right.
0: Right?
5: Yeah. Well, so my dad put us in a lot of debt and everything, so my mom kind of had to work a lot so that she could keep us pretty much off the street.
0: Yeah.
5: We had a really wealthy, my great grandfather, and he kind of helped us out here and there, but my mom didn't really ride it.
0: All right, hold on, I can't take any more, Lacey. I'll tell you what I'm hearing with Lacey. Someone is really angry, and you know, we talk to people all day who are physically abused, sexually abused, ritualistically abused. Lacey stuff, like her dad not a great guy. Lacey didn't have it as bad as Lacey has it in her.
1: She's really angry.
0: Yeah. And I don't know why she's going this route.
1: Let's get to the question here.
0: Go ahead, Lacey.
5: Okay. So my mom was working and everything, and I was kind of helping out with my sister. And I know. I'm not going to say that yet.
0: Who's that? Is that your mom?
5: Yeah, she wanted to come in and everything, and I thought she was going to say that, you see, they're saying you're angry, ha, because she says that a lot.
0: Yeah, we are. Put her on the phone. Let me talk to her.
1: Come on, Lacey, please. Mm-hmm. We want to talk to your mom.
5: Okay, yeah. Just a moment.
0: I want to hear some tips on the special needs thing.
1: Yeah, I know.
5: Come here.
0: Mom left.
5: Mom, they want to talk to you.
1: Ran out screaming.
5: Turn on the radio.
0: First off, that's letting your kid call this show is, I consider, abuse, by the way.
6: Hello.
0: Well, hello? Lacey's mom?
6: Yeah, this is her mom.
0: All right. And you've been saying Lacey's angry as well, right?
6: Yeah. One of our issues is I've been trying to have her have a relationship with her dad because I think it's for the best interest in her well-being to have a father figure.
1: Well, she's carrying resentments, very heavy resentment. She strikes us as somebody who's been a little bit parentalized.
0: Ooh.
1: You know, that she sort of had to carry a burden early, didn't get maybe the childhood needs met.
0: Well, she has a Sammy, her sister.
1: Yeah, she had to take care of and carry a burden that was undoubtedly difficult and traumatized and whatnot. But at some point, the resentments will eat her up alive.
6: And that's what I try to tell her, that regardless of the one thing that she wants to share with Adam is her dad is, yes. She doesn't want me to because she says Adam will not stop ranting. Her dad is a cable guy in L.A.
1: Well, no. He'll just want to try to set Jeremy up.
0: Yeah.
1: No, get Jeremy hooked up here.
6: She just didn't want me to say it because he was kind of ranting about it before she got on.
0: I know.
1: He's done.
0: I'll love my daughter between 6 a.m. and when the streetlights come on.
1: 2 weeks from Friday.
0: Exactly. 2 weeks from Friday.
6: Exactly. Yeah. Exactly. Yeah. Be quiet.
0: Okay, so look, here's the thing. When your daughter called, she's 15. She sounded like she was 35.
1: It's that parentalization.
0: That grew up too early, too fast, whatever. Yeah, that anger. She's going to carry that into a relationship with men, and she's going to hook up with a philanderer.
1: She may not be able to identify it as anger. It's hard to focus on it as a resentment for her. And resentments are things you can let go.
6: Right.
1: And she should find a way to do that to make her life narrative her own and something that she can live with.
0: And hold on a second. Was your husband really spending $500 a pop on his girlfriend?
6: Yes. He was trying.
0: He's a cable guy.
6: The smartest girl in the world because he drove a Toyota Tercel. And she believed that he had money because he was giving her money.
0: How did he get $500 to
6: he
0: give her?
6: He could have been in debt. A lot of debt.
0: We had good credit
6: at the time, and he basically borrowed it to get us into a bad situation.
0: All right.
1: Is he an alcoholic or drug addict or something?
6: He's a sex addict.
1: Yeah, that's addict behavior, that kind
6: of
1: stuff.
6: Yeah, it's basically a lot of pornography and stuff that he got into. Yeah,
1: there you go.
0: Imagine what this guy was doing to the panty drawers of every house he went into to install the cable.
6: With his cable, I'm sure.
0: Just rifling through there like a raccoon in a dumpster.
3: I'll put a panty sale in front of my house if they come and fix my cable. I don't care. Tell them to come to my house, man.
0: Sure. Come see Jeremy.
3: Are you kidding, man?
0: Imagine that guy just like a couple of chick roommates living in an apartment. He's going to put some cable in.
1: Yeah, you guys go. I'll take care of things.
0: You guys go downstairs. You got to go to the market. Oh, run down the laundry room. Yeah, I'll be up here. I'll just be putting in some coaxial. Yeah, that's it. Coaxial. He's probably just diving into the bedroom, just taking it, just burying his head in the hamper, dancing with soiled panties on his head. A jig. Actually, I would do that. I'm not.
1: I know. I think you're sort of acting a fantasy of your own.
0: Okay,
1: out here.
0: Maybe that was becoming too cathartic. Geez. But listen, Lacey's mom.
6: Yeah.
0: Okay. You got yourself out of this bad situation. Yeah, Lacey should repair her relationship with her father, but maybe her father should be going to SA or something like that.
1: And maybe she should go to a little Al-Anon or something. Something where she can sort of come to terms with
6: it. He doesn't feel like he has a problem. And my question for you and her issue with me is I want her to try and have a relationship with him, and she doesn't want to. And I want to know, should that be something that I should try to

0: something you can do. Once they get that resentment going, they just build the case, and then they keep the case alive, and it never ends. I don't think you can push her toward it. What you can push her toward is acting like a 15-year-old, enjoying other guys, realizing that everyone with a penis isn't like daddy.
1: Yeah.
0: And having normal relationships, yep. And smiling once in a while.
1: Yeah.
0: Yes. All right. And watch Entourage, by the way. if cable, man, if you have cable.
2: That's a genius segue. I love it.
0: Yes. That's 10 o'clock.
2: But one
0: HBO.
2: Thing I,
0: yes. Go ahead, Jared.
2: One thing I have learned, and, you know, I'm still single, so I guess listen to nothing that I say, is that one of the first questions I ask if I go out with a woman is what is your
1: what's your dad like?
2: Yeah, what's the relationship like with
0: your
2: father?
1: Think? Very smart.
0: Yeah,
2: yeah. Because otherwise, I mean, I
1: know what you're in for.
2: Yeah,
0: that's it, and it's true. And for a guy, what's your relationship like with your mom is a decent question, but it's not the end all and be all. For women, what was your relationship like with your dad, or what is your relationship like with your dad? That's about all you need.
1: Man, what was your upbringing like, relationship with your parents? How do you feel about them? That kind of stuff.
0: Is right, useful. Right. For me, it's what
1: have
0: you
1: your
0: think,
1: previous girlfriends what you, been? What have they been like?
0: What do you think
1: your
0: bad?
1: Relationships gone?
0: Yeah. Yeah. What's dad like? How's your relationship with him? Do you love him? Do you do anal? Those are my two.
2: Yeah.
0: I just go right. I go right. Those. I do those two. I do the anal one, and I do the dad one, and then
1: that's all
0: it.
1: The information you need.
0: Yeah. And by the way, if surf and turf is on the menu, it's not. Do you know what I'm saying? It's not. It's not an option. You get the surf or the turf, but you know the surf and the turf.
1: Not both.
0: Not both. Yeah, I don't need
1: so anal. Just anal's fine, but
0: just anal. Okay, here's if you like your dad and you do anal, you can get surf and turf.
1: Yeah, okay.
0: Those are the that's the triangle. I call it the pyramid.
1: Yeah, Corolla's pyramid of hierarchy of needs.
0: It's the first date pyramid.
1: Yes,
0: I call it the first date pyramid.
1: Nutritional pyramid.
0: That's Jeremy Piven is here tonight. He subscribes to the Corolla Pyramid Theory as it comes to dating. Yes. I think the anal's at the top, or it might be at the bottom. Actually, it's at the bottom right corner.
2: Well, actually, it's become the Bermuda Triangle now.
0: That's right. I call it the Devil's Triangle.
1: Self-actualization at the top.
0: That's right.
1: Anal sex in the bottom. Yeah.
0: Jeremy, here tonight, we'll take ourselves a quick break. We'll be right back. Hey, everybody, it's Loveline. It was Loveline until Piven got us tossed off the air. When Jeremy Piven screamed F face into the microphone, and we told him not to worry about it because we had a 17-second delay, apparently that wasn't long enough for our engineer.
1: For our crap team.
0: Now, don't worry about it. It's cool. We'll land on our feet.
2: Yeah.
0: I'm a carpenter, dude, so, I mean, I always got work. I mean, that's cool. Drew's a doctor.
2: I've got nothing. I mean, literally. I
0: no,
2: mean,
0: you're you, cool. You've no, got a I'm, gig. You're on HBO.
2: I know, but if you take that away from me, then what am I going to do? I can't fix anything.
0: You're fine. I'm saying you got a gig.
2: Right.
0: You don't need the show. Drew's a doctor. Like I said, I'm a carpenter. I think Kim will toss me a bone. Let me punch up some of the monologues or something. I think we're going to land on our feet. Let's not panic. But I'm just saying, so, Jeremy Piven.
2: I might have single-handedly taken down Loveline. Oh, wait a minute.
1: Now, let's see if they can handle that one.
0: Engineer Ken.
1: Ken. Colin Ken. Are you going to take care of everybody? What's his name? All right,
0: you got it. All right. Listen, Jeremy, what are you, high?
2: I wish I was. I'm sorry, you guys.
1: Let's talk about it.
2: But here's
1: if
2: my
1: you
2: question.
1: Say it now, he goes down.
2: No, Dr. Drew, tell me why I do that. Why do I do that?
1: Why do you have Tourette's?
2: No, I don't. That's not voluntary Tourette's. Is that possible?
1: I mean, why do you?
2: Why did I do that just now?
0: Hold on. Let me talk to Drew. Don't agitate him.
2: Because I've always been that way.
0: When he gets agitated.
1: I know how to handle cases like that.
2: But it's literally always been that way.
1: We'll get the letter, Mr.
0: Bored. Don't agitate him.
1: So it's been like, what? How would you describe
0: it? Hold on. Get him a scratch pad. Let him reply.
2: I need to live in extremes. I need to figure out. I need
1: push the envelope. Yeah.
0: He said figure. I was explaining to Jeremy that he got us tossed. Jeremy used the term F face, except for used the entire word. And it was taken off the air here in Los Angeles, the F part, but nationally the other 85 cities didn't quite catch it, they did catch it during the explanation.
1: Actually,
0: of that,
1: some of them will be on tomorrow night. Maybe they can fix it on the post.
0: Let's not do that. During that explanation, Jeremy dropped the

0: F-bomb once again, would be funny if it, you know, if it didn't involve us losing our jobs. But how does this work? How does Jeremy harness this energy and use it for good?
1: He does. He likes to push the envelope, and it's all right.
0: Okay,
1: it's all good.
0: All right.
2: See how easy he took it on me just now? He could have crushed me.
0: I know. He's a good man. He's gonna physically assault you during the break.
1: Well, I have somebody do it for me.
0: No, I don't. I gotta say, I love profanity. It's a great way to make a point.
2: Yeah.
0: If we get thrown off the air, so be it. That's what I say.
2: But that was me doing it, not you guys.
1: No, here's the deal. Here's the deal. You like to push things along, which is a good instinct, and it's up to the people that run the show to decide how far to let that run. That's all.
0: That's right. That's right.
1: It's just the people that run the show let us down.
0: Right. That's right. Everything's good. Everything's good. Just no more talking. Krista?
3: Yes.
0: You're 26?
3: Yes, I am.
0: Let's see. Doc put you on pain medications, even though you once were an addict.
3: Yes, the same medication that I was on when I went through detox.
1: Well, that's, really? It's game on again.
0: And he gave the doc a head,
1: Krista, you know better than that, for God's sakes. Your disease. You got to be responsible for that.
3: I know, but I went through like a major tummy tuck surgery down at Cedars, and kind of like then I got stuck back in surgery. So
1: how long after your addiction was treated did you?
3: I was off the Percocet, and I was treated for it in August.
1: Yeah, now I'm sure they told you no elective procedures for a year.
3: No.
1: So you really set yourself up for this relapse.
0: Oh, do they do that?
1: Of course.
3: No, they never told me.
1: Krista, please, you may not have heard it, but you don't go and get a procedure where you are definitely going to be given pain medicine until you've been sober a long time.
0: So if that's your drug of choice...
1: You do everything you can to avoid dental work or elective procedures where you're going to need opiates. I mean, people are not into you suffering. Of course,
0: What about if weed is your drug of choice or booze?
1: Yeah.
0: Will they still give you that?
1: It can re-trigger the whole disease, but it's especially the opiate addicts that they must avoid situations where they're likely to be exposed to these drugs that will just reactivate the disease.
0: All right.
1: All the thinking, all the preoccupations, it's just game on again, Krista.
3: So I'm going to have to go through this withdrawal once I'm off this Percocet.
1: Forget the withdrawal. Yes, you'll have to withdraw, but your addiction is activated. And that's the problem.
3: I'll go through that whole thing over again with the shaking and the...
1: Well, the withdrawal may not be so bad, but clearly you didn't get with the program. Clearly you didn't. Because, first of all, your sponsor never would have let you do this. You wouldn't be so preoccupied with the withdrawal right now. You'd be more interested in your addiction, which is separate from the withdrawal.
0: Mm-hmm.
1: You've really not done your work. So, you know, naturally enough, your disease will reactivate one way or another. And it's time to get back back in the game.
0: Is it game on with the Percocet now? Are you back with it?
3: I have it because they had to redo the surgery again because there was a seroma in there. So I just got out of Cedars, and I'm kind of like back on the Percocet, and they keep handing it to me. And I told them to give me something that didn't have an opiate in it.
1: Well, nothing else is going to
0: have any good pain. It's called aspirin.
1: Right, it's Tylenol. There's no such thing as a painkiller that doesn't have opiate in it.
0: Yeah.
1: I mean, there's non-steroids, but they won't work.
0: Yeah.
1: So, Chris,
2: you got a tummy tuck?
3: Yeah, I had a tummy tuck done. And then I had to go back in because there was a seroma.
2: I'm sorry. I'm so ignorant. Why did you get that? Because I don't understand what that is exactly.
3: I had a couple C-sections, so I had some... I had like some skin hanging down.
1: Cosmetic procedure. And by the way, seroma is no big deal too. It usually resolves on its own. So she obviously was pushing.
2: Right.
0: Jerry.
2: Are you someone? Yeah. Sorry to break in. I have no knowledge of anything in the world. Would a woman like you try? Did you try to exercise and all that kind of stuff, and then didn't work for you, and then you went for the tummy tuck, or did you just go right for that?
3: I tried exercise and stuff, but a lot of the doctors said that it wouldn't go away by itself, that I would need the tummy tuck. So,
2: but you did it. You did it. You died and you and exercised.
3: Yeah, and then it looked good to me because I thought everybody was doing it, and then I wanted it. So,
1: after a pregnancy, when there is disruption of the abdominal wall musculature, and there's a basically a pannus that develops, that's not going away.
2: Oh, okay,
3: yeah, it's like a panulectomy.
1: They'll actually even take a triangle of the skin, just pull the whole thing off.
2: Okay.
0: Jeremy lives in the colonies and exclusively bangs models. So
2: by the way, I don't live in the colony. I live in the Malibu ghetto.
0: He doesn't understand the whole loose skin.
1: All right, but Chris, so the deal is you've got to get back in the program. Call whoever treated you before,
0: banging,
1: get back in the
0: he's
1: program.
0: He's banging models. He's dropping the F-bomb. He's drinking Cristal out of a silver slipper. Probably playing tennis with Johnny Carson.
1: Well, as a matter of fact,
2: not Johnny, Johnny McEnroe, but not Johnny Carson.
0: Well, he's. I'm just thinking of a famous colonies guy. That's all. That's all.
2: Listen, I don't have the U.S. currency for the colony. I live in the Malibu ghetto, literally, but it's still Malibu.
0: No, I know. Well, we'll talk during the break because I am a home improvement guy, and you probably have something you want to do over there. You know, beyond just getting satellite.
2: I'm knocking down walls. I'm getting into it.
0: We're gonna talk. Because I'm gonna tell you things.
2: Oh, good.
0: Yeah, it's gonna be great.
2: Fantastic.
0: I worry, Krista over here, and Drew was getting the vibe off of her almost immediately. There's issues. There's things going
1: on. She has done not one shred of work in her recovery. I'm not gonna talk to her anymore because it's gonna become.
0: I know. I'm gonna yell at her. But listen, Krista.
3: Yes.
0: You're gonna screw your kid up. You understand? All that C-sectioning and tummy tucking, and your attitude's what's gonna f up this kid. Something's wrong.
1: Well, the addiction.
0: In the addiction.
1: She's an opiate addict.
0: But it goes beyond that.
1: Well, opiate addicts, you're most commonly trauma survivor, so that's probably what you're picking
0: up.
3: But then once you're off,
0: angry,
3: you can't get any more of it anyway.
0: It's weird.
1: Krista, this is a disease that you have to be involved in the treatment of for many, many months. You can't just detox and expect it to end. It will always resurface.
0: What about your proclamation not to talk to her? Quiet down. Krista.
3: Yes.
0: You're going to screw your kid up. you're laughing because I know you think you're the world's greatest mom, but you're angry and you're going to screw your kid up, so stop it, all right? Get yourself some help. Listen
3: to I go to, like, therapy.
0: All right, that's good enough. I know. These are the addicts that have the comeback and the retort for everything. Yes, they call and they blame this person. They blame it's everybody
1: What
0: but
1: you
0: themselves.
1: Have to understand is that because she has trouble seeing this because addiction is a disruption of the motivational priorities of the brain. Mm-hmm. Her everything she feels, every thought she has is affected by this motivational system that has been distorted by the opiates. So naturally, anything that gets in the way of that is going to be pushed aside.
0: Right. All right. Let's talk to Renee, who's 23. Renee?
4: Hi.
0: What's up?
4: I'm calling because I have this problem where I bleed during sex, and it's only with one particular guy. I've slept with four guys, and it's always with this one particular guy that I bleed with during sex, and he's the smallest guy I've ever been with, but he's also the only guy that I don't use protection with. I don't know if condom versus no condom has anything to do with it or what. I mean, we're very gentle. It's not like it's rough. It's not like it hurts.
0: Well, the first thing you need to do is make him acutely aware that he's the smallest one you've been with. That's the most important thing, and I ask you to do that now, and we'll wait.
1: There will be no more blood, but there will be lots of tears.
0: Yeah, maybe... Maybe he's so small he's actually piercing the skin. Like
1: cutting.
0: Like getting humped with a number two pencil or something. You know what I'm saying, Drew? Maybe he's actually
1: cutting. We can ask him
0: cutting.
1: That. That'll
0: it's
1: make
0: like,
1: him feel
0: like
1: good.
0: Like an ice pick or something.
1: Like a needle.
0: Yeah.
1: Renee, yeah, you see you don't use protection with him. That means you're not using a condom. Does that mean you're on the birth control pill?
4: I am on the pill.
1: Okay. And you're only on the pill when you're with this guy.
4: No, I've been on the pill for 5 years now.
1: You haven't changed type of pill, dose of pill, anything like that?
4: Nope, nothing.
0: What and only... Now, when some women bleed when they have intercourse.
1: Yes, and the pill can make that even more likely to happen.
0: And,
2: but is it variable an angle? Is he maybe...
0: Yeah.
2: Is this particular gentleman very flexible? And
1: curved?
2: Does he have a curved situation?
4: No, it never hurts. I mean, it's always been
1: No, is he
4: very
1: curved?
0: Yeah,
1: is
0: he curved? The shape of his penis.
2: Yeah.
0: Any English on it?
4: No.
1: Which side does he dress?
4: and more towards the right, I guess.
0: More towards the right.
1: Now, Taylor?
0: Republican. And he doesn't, and he's smaller than the other guys, and the sex is not vigorous either.
1: Gentle.
4: No.
0: Wow.
2: Is it enjoyable for you?
4: It is, very much so.
1: I do not have an answer for this. I think it may be just a weird coincidence. I wonder if it's just something...
4: Is there anything I can do about it? Because I'm tired of bleeding on, sheets all the time.
1: You need to get a pap smear and maybe have a cervical polyp or something. There are things that a lot of different things can predispose to this. You got to get that checked out.
0: And there's also a way, and Drew does this himself. He was doing it on the show the other week, which is your mind attempts to find a sort of pattern. It's constantly working, looking for patterns.
1: All brains.
0: And
1: all human brains
0: are looking for patterns.
1: Explanations and things, yeah.
0: Yeah, it's really weird. We were getting our phone lines were screwed up. Drew was convinced it was only line 5 and like line 2 when it was all of them. And realized he's looking for a pattern. Mm-hmm. And this is the way, this is how you go through life.
1: This is why you come up with the idea that throwing sacrifices into the volcano are going to prevent the volcano from erupting because somebody fell in one time.
0: All I'm saying is when you take some of these things, like I only bleed when I'm with this one guy, and you start dissecting it and breaking it down a little bit, you realize there's other times she's bled with other guys. It hasn't been every time with this guy. But once your mind starts going down this path that establish a rhythm and a pattern, it's hard to talk yourself out of it.
2: Once you believe something, there are also vibrations that you can set off from that, the truth or that feeling or that belief. And so if you're focusing on the negative, which is, oh my God, I'm going to bleed every time I'm with them, you could also be manifesting it. Is that right at all?
1: Jeremy's a Jewish guy. What's going on here?
0: He's like American Indian. He's like
1: a Dantic Jew.
0: He's from...
1: I'm confused.
2: I'm not confused.
1: What?
0: I'm not sure what tribe he's from. But he's like part...
2: Look, man, I'm serious. You can manifest certain things in your life when you focus on them. If you focus on the negative...
1: Absolutely.
2: You know, you will manifest those things.
0: Dances with Krepla, I think, is what his tribe calls us. All right, but here's the point.
2: Running with Kugel.
0: I'm scared he's going to drop the F-bomb again, so...
2: I'm so close to it. I'm starting to twitch.
0: He'll use it. There is a thing, too, especially with the body... which is if you're sort of convinced that something's going to happen, it will. Yeah, I'm going to feel pain every time this, whatever. You will start feeling that pain. Mm-hmm. But producing blood is taking it a step further, but still not out of the realm or the spectrum.
2: No, no. Okay, I'll give you before you touch anything. I'll give you an example. Go ahead. Okay. People with multiple personalities can literally change their body chemistry when they switch into another personality. So we're capable of doing those things.
1: A lot of things, yeah.
2: Yeah, I mean, that's kind of amazing. I don't know what her situation is, but think about that for a second, that it's been documented, like, you know, when someone switches into another personality and they were actually drunk, that they switched into another personality, and suddenly there's no trace of, you know, alcohol. It gets completely unexplainable.
0: Right.
2: My head is going to explode.
1: He's going to say F something. So let's go to break.
0: Chief Yentlbear is here tonight. We'll take ourselves a quick break. We'll be right back. Hey, everybody. It's Loveline. I'm Adam. That's Dr. Drew. Phone number. Oh, forget about it. We don't need your calls. The thing that's funny about Jeremy Piven does not cuss off the air.
1: Yeah, everyone else we've ever had on this show just breaks it out when the mics go off.
0: Right. He only cusses on the air.
1: Yeah, it's a form of Tourette's of some type, yeah. Mm, I think so.
0: That's interesting.
1: Good.
0: Jeremy Piven.
2: No, it's a form. I need attention. And you can break that down if you want to, and I don't care. It's okay. I need to fill my soul because it's empty, maybe.
0: Well, if you want to satisfy that need in Jeremy Piven, you can watch him on Entourage.
2: I love the way you're blowing it up.
0: Silky, yeah.
1: People HBO. Are going to watch that. People are talking about that for a while.
0: Sunday night, 10 o'clock, first one airs, and I've been hearing just a ton of buzz about it already.
1: Is it all scripted, or is it more like the Larry Sanders kind of...
2: It's all scripted, but Doug Ellen and Larry Charles, who is a co-creator of Curb Your Enthusiasm and co-creator of Seinfeld, likes, you know, they write it all out, and I kind of beg, you know, to have at least one free one, and you just kind of go for yours, and you know, they've been great about, you know, they kind of got the joke with me, where now it got to the point where they wouldn't even do a rehearsal with me. They would just start filming from the first take, and so they would let me open it up a lot more. And did some stuff with Jimmy Kimmel and Sarah Silverman.
0: Yeah. They're in. Are they in the first episode?
2: They're in episode number two, and it's really good, actually. And we did some stuff in the green room with Sarah, and I wish I could do some of the scene from you right now, but I would have to swear throughout most of it.
0: Yeah,
2: which is a problem for you guys right now. I won't go to that place.
0: She's excellent, by the way, and almost stand up, whatever. She just happens to be.
2: You can't stump her, and you can't shock her.
0: No matter what
2: I said to her, she would just kind of roll with it. It was amazing.
0: She is a talent and a dear, dear friend.
2: We celebrate her.
0: Andrew?
5: Yes?
0: You have a question for Jeremy Piven?
5: Hmm. Yeah, I just want to say I love him in all his movies, and I really love him in PCU when they find him and he's sleeping with a cigarette in his mouth. But I really wanted to know, What was the most fun role for you to do in all your movies?
2: You know, and I'm not just saying this, I have to say
1: Entourage.
2: Entourage. I really do, just because...
0: I thought I was going to say all of them.
2: No, Entourage is like...
0: Come on, Judgment Night, buddy. Come on, buddy. No, right here.
2: Well, look at, you know, from the response we've been getting, I've never gotten reviews or a buzz like this character, you know, and it's not like... I suddenly have kind of blossomed as a performer. I mean, the variable is the role itself. It's like this guy is like this angel devil guy that can just rip your head off and, you know, tear you apart, and then also just sell, you know, hug you and tell you how much he loves you in the next instant. Right. So he's that guy that works that way, and people don't know how to deal with him in this world. And really, Entourage is about a group that surrounds this film star, and it's about all the guys who are from the East Coast trying to navigate in Hollywood and have no reference for this town and be given everything for free because they're with, you know, their boy, their guy.
0: Have there been, and you've done a million movies, have there been fun sets versus miserable sets versus ones you just don't even really remember, like don't even register?
2: Yes. I would say a miserable set, as you know, was Judgment Night. That would be absolutely miserable.
0: Was it?
2: Yes, as miserable as they come.
0: Yeah.
2: And then Entourage is great because, you know, one of the things, like I said, was they really trust you, so they let you kind of do your thing.
0: Yeah.
2: You know, they open it up. They're not precious about their words, even
0: right.
2: though they're, you know, great words.
0: Yes.
2: And they're collaborative. So, yeah, this Entourage has been a blast.
0: All right, so the project collaborated on together.
2: Yes, was a nightmare.
1: Piece of ass. Even though
2: but it's maybe that's why. Maybe standing. That's one of the things that contributed to your laziness,
1: or the disaster that was that program.
0: Yeah. Well, I watch a movie. Okay. All right. Thanks, Andrew. Let's talk to Hillary, who's 15. Hillary.
6: Yeah.
0: You're virgin.
6: Yeah.
0: Yeah.
1: So.
0: What's happening?
6: Well, I'm a virgin, and my boyfriend's a virgin. And we've been together for 10 months, and I just found out that we're moving to Hesperia.
1: Asparagus?
6: Covina. Hesperia.
1: Hesperia.
0: Yeah, somewhere up north.
6: Yeah, and I live in West Covina, so it's obviously very far.
0: Mm-hmm.
6: And we haven't had sex yet or anything. Obviously don't really think that he's just with me for sex, because he would have dumped me by now.
0: Yeah,
1: are you going to try to have sex to try to bond, to solidify this relationship
0: who's moving? He's moving or you're
1: She's moving?
6: I'm moving.
0: And you're moving, I don't know, is it like 500 miles up the coast or how far
6: is it? It's like an hour away, I think.
1: But why would you be contemplating having sex with this guy that you're going to be away from?
6: Because I think that since we've been together for a long time, things have been okay with us, and I figured that, you know, if I'm been with him for this long and we haven't done anything, then obviously, you know, what are the chances of us breaking up on a long distance relationship? I mean, I'm going to see him every week.
1: So you're trying to stick this thing together by having sex. That's a bad plan.
6: Not exactly, because I'm not moving till like December.
1: It's a bad plan. Yeah. It's going to make this whole process.
0: You cannot use sex like glue. I did stick a slipper to a bathrobe once via sex.
1: Oh, that's one of the many things that your poor nanny has to take care of. Your housekeeper.
0: Yeah, it's tough.
1: So
0: but wait a second.
1: Somebody that can break
0: quiet down,
1: bricks
0: Drew.
1: With her head.
0: Quiet down, Drew. Here's the point. You guys have decided you're going to see each other every weekend. Neither one of you has a driver's license.
6: No, he does.
1: It's not. Look, just don't do it.
0: I thought he was 15.
1: He's 16. Whatever.
6: He's 16.
1: It's not. This doesn't. Do not do this, Hillary. It's a bad plan to try to use
0: don't
1: sex
0: do it
1: with.
0: Because he's moving.
1: It's going to make the whole thing that much more painful.
0: All right. Here's the deal. You can have sex with him after he moves. The fifth time you see him,
1: we'll
0: see if they see him every weekend.
2: Do you guys ever talk about things like when you lost your virginity?
0: Oh.
1: During the break.
2: Okay.
0: Yeah.
1: We'll be right back.
0: Well, that's it, everybody. That's the show. I want to thank the great Jeremy Piven
1: for coming in tonight.
0: You did it.
1: Without
0: fantastic.
1: Unloading any
2: one more quick one?
1: Words on
0: that. S or F bombs. Entourage, the name of the
2: following
0: show.
2: Following 6 feet under Sunday night is going to premiere.
1: Phew. Oh. Okay.
2: Follow. Thank you guys for promoting it so much tonight.
0: Our pleasure. You just don't forget about us when it's a huge hit.
2: No, are you kidding?
0: Tomorrow night.
1: Or even if it's not.
0: Yeah, don't forget about us. Mimi Rogers in here tomorrow night. Until next time, this is Adam Carolla for Dr. Drew saying mahalo.
7: This has been Loveline. The opinions expressed in this show are not necessarily those of the staff, management, sponsors, or this station. The producer for Loveline is Ann Ingold. Loveline is a presentation of

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3: It is Loveline. 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Boy, I wonder if I've said that before.
4: No.
3: I give all the phone number and everything? Is the show over?
4: Just about.
3: All right. Nikki Cox and Nick Von Es. Now, wait a minute. I don't want to mispronounce it again. Esmark are here tonight. Yeah. They're from the new WB show, which is going to premiere this Sunday night, 8 o'clock?
5: 9:30.
3: 9:30, I mean?
5: Enough.
3: Well, it's a three-hour show.
5: Yeah.
3: Starts at 8, it's going to go through
5: very
3: to 11. 9:30 of Nikki, which is, guess what? It's not called Nick. It's Nikki. And we have the guests from the show tonight. I haven't seen the show because the show's not been on, right?
5: Correct.
3: So tell us about it.
5: It's set in Vegas. We play a young married couple, and I'm trying to be a dancer, and so I'm working as a showgirl in the meantime, and he wants to be a pro wrestler.
3: Oh, perfect. And you have experience. I was reading the bio. You have been a dancer in
5: your
3: day.
5: Yes, I was a dancer for quite a while, but it's been a long time.
3: And no eating disorder, huh?
5: No, not yet. I'm working on it.
3: Wow. First dancer we've ever spoken to. Did you decide to dance, or did your family force you in?
5: I decided to.
3: All right.
4: That's when the disorder went away.
3: You didn't decide to when you were 3 and a half, though, right?
5: Yeah, I did.
3: Oh, you did?
5: I begged and pled, yeah.
3: Really?
5: Yes.
3: Isn't that the story your parents tell you to tell? Because every time they talk to one of these showbiz moms, like, listen, she wanted to be an actor. And it's like, how old was she? One.
4: The fetus.
5: She wanted to do that diaper commercial. She begged.
3: She begged to do that powder, that diaper rash commercial, yeah. It's like, hey, Ma, I wanted to be an astronaut when I was five.
5: We never arranged
4: that. Get behind that.
3: You never went to Cape Canaveral. What's up? All right. So, Nikki, of course, we know from Unhappily Ever After. And are you married to my second male lover, Bobcat, or are you guys still engaged?
5: We're still engaged.
3: Good, put it off. Smart move.
5: Thank you. That's very kind.
3: I thought you guys would be married by now.
5: We will be married. I just don't want to get married and go right back to work. I want a honeymoon.
3: Right.
5: Yeah.
3: Right. And what's Bob doing? Just putzing around the house, smoking a cigar?
5: Right now, as we speak, yes, I believe so.
3: Bob, by the way, called us yesterday.
4: Called?
3: My male lover, Jimmy.
4: Oh, yeah.
3: Kimmel, and wants to work for the Man Show next season.
4: Until what?
3: Well, we had him come in. What people don't know about Bobcat is a very talented producer, director.
4: Oh, right.
3: He's a real good eye, real good comedic eye, good director, and he directed a lot of the bits we did in the first season and in the second season especially. Yeah, and so we're going to bring him back, I think, full time to do it. Yeah, that'll be real nice, because it's nice to have guys you can sort of, who are better than you are.
5: He is good.
3: Leave on your own.
5: Yeah,
3: is he doing, I don't want to turn this old Bobcat
5: thing, right.
3: But is he doing videos and music videos and stuff like that?
5: Oh, I can't remember the last one he did, but yeah, he's always doing things like that, and he's always going on the road, and he's always working.
3: And Nick, let's talk to you. Is this your big break?
6: Yeah, that's it.
3: What?
6: Yeah.
3: What were you up to before you got into television?
6: I sold video games, rented cars.
3: Oh, so it's a logical jump.
6: Yeah.
3: Sure.
6: Yeah.
3: You sold used cars?
6: No, I rented brand new cars.
3: Oh, you rented them?
6: Yeah, at a profit amount. Budget.
5: Budget. Thank you very much.
6: Yeah,
3: nice.
6: Oh, the king of a car rental.
3: I sat around the other day and tried to figure out how you start a car rental business, which is we need a couple acres at an airport and 150 cars. But here's the good news. We get $18.95 a day for each one of them we rent out.
6: How's that work?
3: Yeah, how's that work? And $10 billion worth of insurance. How do you get started in that business?
6: Yeah.
3: You know what I mean? Like,
4: 4 million employees.
5: Right.
3: Yeah. Here's all I need. I need $10 million to get started, and we should be making $140, $150 a day in a couple of months. Like, I don't know how that begins. To me, car rental is something that just always has been, and it's some government-run operation. I don't know how a private business gets into that.
5: It's a dream. Some have it.
6: Yeah.
3: I never had that goal. I'd be like, listen, you son of a bitch. First, I'd give everyone a speech. You take this car, you mother effer. I see you throwing it in reverse while you're still going forward. I will kick your ass. Forget it. I'm going with you. Where are we going? Oh, no, no, no. We're not eating drive-thru. You get out of the car. Get out of the car and eat in the restaurant. No way you're eating that chicken in my car. I couldn't imagine. All right, so Sunday night's 9:30. How much of this do you film in Vegas, if any?
5: We haven't gone there to film yet, unfortunately, because I like Vegas.
3: So is it supposed to take place in Vegas?
5: Right.
3: Obviously, it doesn't take place
5: no.
3: in Vegas, but do you have a certain amount, you know, a bunch of shots of the Strip and all that?
5: I believe there are some of those stock shots of the Strip.
3: Very nice.
5: Yes.
3: You can see Robert Urich going by in his custom Firebird. Drew, you had one of those growing up.
4: A Firebird?
3: Yes, you did. Yes, you did.
4: Thunderbird?
3: Wait a minute. Yeah, I meant Thunderbird.
4: Okay.
3: One's Pontiac. All right, we're going to hop on the phone. Drew, what car? You drove a 55 Thunderbird in high school, right?
4: 57. But that was the 70s, when everything old was a piece of crap. You got to remember that. Put it in context. I was considered, like, impaired, handicapped.
3: Right. Okay. All right.
4: Okay?
3: All right.
4: It'd be like living in a beautiful Victorian home
3: right.
4: in 1977, which would have been like living in a haunted house.
3: Right. Someone would walk in and go...
4: We got to put some wood pump paneling up.
3: Yeah, you spray a little...
5: Immediately.
3: Spray a little acoustic cottage cheese on the ceiling, put down a little rust-colored carpet, and you're in business.
4: We'll be okay here. You poor thing.
3: Yeah, you yank that old Art Deco stove and refrigerator, put a little avocado green Amana in there, and now we're cooking.
4: Cars were the same way. It's like, hey, I'm sorry. You know, maybe you can turn that in and get a Gremlin.
3: Yeah. Okay.
4: Seriously.
3: But when the show Vegas came out, wasn't that redemption for the Drewster?
4: Yeah, but I was away somewhere at school. Couldn't drive anywhere.
3: All right. Brandon?
0: Yes.
3: You're 17.
0: Correct.
3: What's up?
0: Wanted to know about blue balls. Wanted to know if this was something that only occurred after the first time of masturbation, or is this something that...
4: First time? What?
0: After the first time of masturbation, is this something that just happens then, or... I had a friend tell me that it only happens after you masturbate at least once.
4: At least once?
0: Yeah.
4: What? At least once an hour? At least once a day?
0: Just after the first time ever.
3: Yeah. Well, it's common knowledge that the first load that comes out of your penis is blue in color, and then after that is when it turns to sort of a white hue. So, yes, that's where that comes from, Brandon. Your friend's absolutely right.
0: Huh.
3: Yeah, I'd listen to him about everything. Does he have any stock he wants you to buy or anything like that?
4: Land he's trying to sell?
3: Yeah, this Nostradamus, this kid. He's a genius.
4: Okay, all that refers to, Brandon, is the build-up congestion that occurs when one has sexual arousal that is not relieved by ejaculation.
0: Okay.
4: That's what it means.
3: See what I'm saying?
0: Yep.
3: Okay.
0: Gotcha, exactly.
3: You all right?
0: Oh, yeah.
3: And, Drew, you claim that's not a phenomenon, but it is.
4: No. I said men overstate it. They use it. It can happen.
3: Yeah, they use it like we got to start some kind of relief effort or something.
4: Yeah,
3: Lou Gossett Jr. is going to do a PSA at 4 in the morning.
4: It's right after secondhand smoke, right? It's, 50,000 people
5: Absolutely.
4: Are going to die. People explode.
3: Yeah. It works for guys because they make women feel responsible. It's like, hey, listen, baby, I don't want sex any more than you do, but I got a medical condition.
5: Sure.
3: I got a note from my buddy Dr. Drew here. I have a family history of blue balls.
4: With spontaneous combustion.
3: Yeah. My grandfather died of blue balls. My father's currently undergoing blue ball surgery. And I'm barely 35 here, and I already got it. So what can we do about that? Only you can help.
4: I'm sorry.
5: Really?
3: Yeah. I won't enjoy this. Now hold still. Daniel?
7: Yes.
3: You're 20. What's up?
7: I was wondering if you could tell me what some of the early signs of pregnancy are, because I kind of wonder if my girlfriend's pregnant or not.
4: What's up with her?
7: Well, last week, we had sex for the first time without a rubber. The first time we didn't use condom. I didn't come inside her. And I pulled out.
3: Good.
7: But maybe a little bit of pre-cum.
3: Yeah. Real pre-cum. Yeah. You know, the smooth move is to come donor. That's a class move. That's the way James Bond did it.
7: I just want to know what kind of early signs to watch out for.
4: What has she got going?
7: Well, so far she's like been saying she's been nauseous lately.
4: What else?
7: She's. I hadn't had her period yet.
4: There you go. That's number two. Anything else?
3: There's a head peeking out of her vagina.
4: Frowning, exactly.
3: All right.
4: You got a few of the good signs there. So how long ago was this encounter?
3: Hold on a second. Drew, do you need to ask any more questions, or can you just listen to Daniel's twang to know that she's pregnant?
4: Yeah.
3: Do you know what I'm saying?
4: And that he doesn't have teeth.
3: Like, if he sounded like he was
4: Sir Walter Raleigh, yeah.
3: Walter Raleigh, you'd say she probably wasn't.
4: Right.
3: But we know, I'll tell you how we can find out whether she's pregnant. Where do you work, Daniel?
7: I work at a veterinarian's hospital.
3: Uh-huh. Do you make under $10 an hour?
7: Right now, yeah.
3: Yeah?
7: Yeah.
3: She's pregnant.
4: How long ago was this experience?
7: It was just last week, first time we went without a condom.
4: Less than a week ago?
7: Yeah.
4: Not 10 days ago, but a week ago.
7: Well, it's been about 6 or 7 days.
4: Yeah. Well, it's unlikely she'd feel anything at 6 or 7 days. It's also
7: health. She was doing her period, I think she said, Sunday.
4: All right, so maybe just worrying about it has made her late. But, you know, in another week, get a pregnancy test, all right?
7: That's what we're going to do. So if she didn't have her period by this weekend, I'm going to take a pregnancy test.
4: There you go.
3: Hey, Daniel?
7: Yeah?
3: I don't know much about veterinary medicine, but I know those pregnancy tests are at least $14. You could probably steal something from the shop. That would probably be some kind of indicator.
5: That's a nice plan.
4: Inject your urine directly into
3: a rabbit or something like that. Yeah. Hash something out. Save yourself a buck, all right?
7: All right.
3: All right.
7: Bye-bye.
3: All right, Daniel.
7: Bye-bye.
3: All right.
4: That dinner sandwich for the rabbit died.
3: Yeah. How do they, is that how they die? I know they used the rabbit to find out whether women were pregnant. How long ago was up until when?
5: Last week.
3: Was it just last week?
4: Tuesday. Yeah, 400 years ago.
3: Was it four?
4: No, it was
3: 100 years ago?
4: I don't know. Not in modern medical days.
3: Well, how would they measure it in modern?
4: Urine or blood.
3: Urine or blood.
4: Yes, yeah.
3: But did they have, like, how well could they work up blood 100 years ago?
4: 100 years ago, they might have used stuff like that.
3: The rabbit.
4: Yeah.
3: Why would the rabbit die?
4: I don't know.
3: Don't you think the rabbit would die?
5: You don't know, really?
4: Mm-mm.
5: Wow.
3: If you inject the rabbit with urine in the woman's
4: it could die anyway, yeah.
3: Anything would die?
4: Yeah, that's what I was saying.
3: Be humiliated.
4: Right. Presumably it's the beta HCG, which is what you're measuring when you check a pregnancy test. And that does something to a rabbit, I guess.
5: Wow.
3: And if not, I said the rabbit is fine with the urine. And
4: that's something called
5: grossed out. The rabbit's just a little disgusted.
3: And they have to inject it into the bloodstream of the rabbit?
4: Why don't we get somebody to call who actually knows the answer to this? I know nothing about that history.
3: Do you think it was an injection?
4: Mm-hmm.
3: You do.
4: Mm-hmm.
3: It wasn't consumed by the rabbit, dropped in the rabbit's eye.
4: I just don't know if it was intravenous or intraabdominal.
3: Okay, but it was injected. But when did they start coming out with syringes and that kind of thing? I mean, is that more than 150, 175 years ago?
4: Another,
3: you know what I mean?
4: Great question.
3: Because they couldn't have injected something unless they had a way to inject it. All I do know is it's in Walk This Way. And it's a very famous Aerosmith song. The rabbit went and died. Yes, he did. Ba-na-na-na. You know what I'm talking about?
4: No.
3: Yeah. You guys know what I'm talking about? Come on, Aerosmith.
5: I know the song. I'm not familiar with that lyric.
3: Listen to this.
5: All right, I will.
3: I'm going to work that lyric out and recite it. Mike?
8: Uh-huh.
3: You're 21.
8: Right. Yeah, first time caller, long time listener.
3: Rabbit up and died. Yes, he did.
8: All right. Me and my girlfriend have sex very frequently, right? Once or twice a day. And she was telling me that there was some kind of Thighmaster type deal that's not quite used between your knees, closer to the, vagina. And I was wondering if there was a way that could tighten her vagina up a little bit.
4: What's the problem?
8: It's a little looser than it was, I would say, when we started to get together.
4: Nonsense.
8: Nonsense.
4: Your penis is more likely to have shrunk.
3: How old is she?
4: How dare you, girl. I think that's probably what happened.
8: 20 and I'm 21.
3: Oh, yes. At the ripe old age of 20, the vagina, it'll fall off by 23.
8: Is that true?
3: Well, maybe not fall off, but okay. A certain won't be much holding it on.
8: So there's not
3: well,
8: a
3: why do you? Well, why? How could it have stretched out? From sex?
8: Yeah, she used to be really tight. It took a few times.
4: Listen,
8: to actually get it inside her.
4: That's because she was having muscle spasms. She was nervous.
3: Yeah.
4: It has nothing to do with anything.
8: So it didn't actually stretch out?
4: No.
3: Right.
4: No.
3: That's why you should have worked the roofie angle, Mike. She tensed up on you.
8: Okay, and I got one more quick question.
3: Wait a second. Maybe not only was it that vaginismus that Drew was talking about, but maybe there's a lubrication factor here.
8: No, we've done, lubrication, and that doesn't seem to be the case. It seems we split up for a little bit, and we got back together, and, and now it seems that it takes a little bit longer for me to get feeling.
3: She was with a black guy, right?
8: Could be. Not as far as I know.
3: Well, probably. I mean, most likely. That's the way you ought to figure it.
8: Well, that could be a possibility.
3: Okay, man.
8: But I got another quick question. This is kind of off the wall, and it's not
3: really. Really? All right.
8: Okay, why is it whenever you're standing around, you know, a group of people, and one person, you know, seems to yawn, that another person seems to need, you know, has a feeling to yawn as well?
4: It's only when you're standing around a group of people that I don't understand.
3: You mean saying if they're in the next county and they yawn, you don't yawn? How do you know? I mean, you could yawn when you're all alone in your living room, and it could be because someone else yawned.
5: Far away is yawning.
3: Think about that. I bet someone else
5: is
3: yawning.
5: So.
4: And reading about yawning, hearing yawn, any of that causes yawn. Watching a parakeet yawn causes you yawn, not just hanging around people. And all mammals do that. No one knows.
3: Really? But some sort of sympathetic response.
4: Sort of,
3: but you still don't know why the rabbit up and died.
4: No, I don't know that. We'll call it that.
3: Walk This Way. I got to figure out that song.
4: Yes,
3: Anderson. Anderson, you'll get it for me. Yes, he did. Yeah? Okay. You know, Aerosmith is one of your worst groups to try to sing. You never really think about it.
5: You can't sing.
3: But you can't sing an Aerosmith song.
5: You
3: got to
5: scream an Aerosmith song.
3: Blah, blah, blah, blah. That's what it is.
5: Yeah.
3: Tom?
9: Yeah.
3: We're Drew, tilt that screen down. I can barely read that thing. There you go. 29.
9: Yes.
3: What's up?
9: Well, my question's actually for Dr. Drew.
3: Yeah.
9: Adam, I just got to tell you, I love your show.
3: Thank you.
9: Girlfriend,
4: this is his show, too, by the way, in case people don't remember that.
3: Oh, yes, it is my show. Thank you.
9: My question is, my girlfriend, over the past 2 months, has had 4 periods.
4: Hmm.
9: Now, I'm going to school down here in Atlanta to be a chiropractor, and I think she has something that's called metrorrhagia. Did I say that right?
4: It just means heavy period.
9: Yes. I'm trying to figure out what could be causing that. I mean, looking up stuff, I know it's could be by endometriosis or polyps. But
4: it could be a million things, and most of them are completely normal. Has she ever had irregular periods before?
9: Not that I know.
4: Is she on any medication?
9: Well, she's on the... She's a diabetic, so she's on insulin.
4: Okay, so diabetics get all kinds of irregular periods for multiple reasons. How's her glycemic control been?
9: It's she has to take shots.
4: How has it been? How has the control been?
9: It's been pretty good. When she does the blood glucose level, it's always pretty much right around normal.
4: Okay.
9: But she's insulin dependent.
3: Hey, Tom?
9: Yeah.
3: I got bad news for you. Drew does not like chiropractors. He doesn't look at them as doctors. He doesn't like them passing themselves off as doctors.
9: Well, I'm not one of those chiropractors that, you know, thinks I'm an MD. I know there's a spot for everybody.
3: There you go. That's what he wants. He wants you to bow before him.
4: He wants
3: you to be humbled. That's all.
4: No.
3: He didn't have his folks pay for all that college so he can have some hotshot chiropractor upstage him. Right, Drew?
4: That's right, Adam.
3: Thank you.
4: You're always right.
9: I guess
4: there's multiple reasons for this. Not many of which are going to require any treatment. And the kinds of treatments are just nominal, like you're putting on the pill, that sort of thing. And she is diabetic, so she has plenty of reasons to have endocrine disturbances.
3: All right. Let's get to our next call. Nikki and Nick are both here from Nikki, the new show on WB.
5: Yes, sir.
3: Yeah, if you say the, it'll screw you up. From the Nikki show. That's coming up 9:30 Sunday night on the WB. Carter?
10: Hello?
3: Hello, you're 19. What's up?
10: Hey, okay, I'm calling because I'm still, like, super infatuated with my ex-girlfriend.
3: Right.
10: And to give you a little bit of background, like, I'm a student at Washington State University in Sochi, and we went out for, like, 4 months, and we broke up right at the start of the summer. And I just, like, all summer I was just like, you know, forget about it, whatever, you know. And I just tried to put her out of my mind. And I just started doing other stuff, but it all went back to her. Like, I started writing some songs, and they were all about her. And I wrote a whole play all about our, like, relationship. And I thought that while I was doing it, it would help me, like, get over her.
4: No.
5: I'm sure you scared her.
10: Well, and now, like, And, like, I'm a theater major. And
3: well,
10: like,
3: see, you showing her the script for I'm Gonna Kill You, Bitch. Apparently, a great plan. Yeah.
4: Theater major,
3: huh?
10: Yeah, and, well, so I submitted it for the Student One Act, and it's getting put on. And I thought this whole thing was, like, I thought that was really, like, just closure, you know, for the relationship.
3: Yeah.
10: But, like, every time I see her, and, like, we hang out because, you know, she still wants to be, like...
4: Have you ever done this at any other time in your life?
10: No, she was, like, my really big, serious girlfriend.
3: What? Well, wait a minute, 4 months?
10: Yeah, well, like...
4: It's nothing.
10: Mm-hmm. We did a lot of stuff.
3: Oh, I see. Well, if you guys saw each other, that's different.
4: You did stuff, that's huge.
3: You guys went out and stuff?
5: Sure.
3: What'd you do, eat or something?
5: Well, a movie.
4: Coffee? Mm-hmm.
10: She, like, wasn't...
3: You know what I love about this show? I'm an asshole, and so is everyone else when they get in here. It's great. Drew used to be a nice guy. And I know he's a nice person, but boy, the guy trips, and we're all going to kick him. Come on, you want some of this? Put your boot on. Come on.
5: Bring it on.
3: The water's warm. Come on in. Oh, his nuts are open. Give him a good shot, Nikki.
5: All
3: great.
5: Right. I'll do my best.
3: Yeah. Oh, it's a nice shot. You just missed his kidney. See if you can do better next time.
5: All right, I'll try.
3: All right. So let me ask a few good questions here. Did she break up with you?
10: Yeah.
3: Oh, and why? What reasons did she say?
10: She just, like, it was, the summer was coming up, and we weren't going back to the same hometown, and she said she thought of me as more as a friend.
3: Ooh,
10: and she just wanted to, like, be friends and stuff.
3: Right.
4: Not good.
10: Yeah. And, I don't know, it's like whenever I hang out with her, because I do all the time, because she's also in theater, and it's just like, all I can think about is how I just want to get back together with her.
3: Yeah.
10: And I don't know, now I'm like, and when I'm like...
3: All right, slow down there, Carter. How much into her, honestly, were you when you guys were together?
10: I don't know, like she was my first real serious girlfriend.
3: I know.
4: At the time you were involved, you were very involved, though,
10: yeah.
4: As far as you were concerned.
10: I saw us always being together.
3: You did.
10: And I just, like, and when I compare any other girl to Sarah, I just, like, no one matches up. You know?
3: Wait a minute, Hall & Oates already wrote a Sarah song. What is this one called?
10: I don't have any names for them. They're all untitled.
3: Yeah. Can you sing us a little of the Sarah song?
10: I don't have my guitar with me, and I'm a little nervous.
3: Hold on. You do those one acts, right? I mean, you are a talent. You're a theater major?
10: Oh, yeah, I'm very talented.
3: You should be able to perform.
10: Well, I can recite you a Shakespearean soliloquy if you want.
3: Well, I'm going to hear that in a minute, but at first I'd like to hear some of the lyrics to the Ode to Sarah song. Could you please?
10: Do I really have to?
3: You do that, and I'll do Walk This Way by Aerosmith.
4: I just want to know more about
10: it. You sing Walk This Way?
3: No, I'll do that. You do the Sarah song.
4: You come from a broken family?
10: My parents are divorced, yeah.
4: How old were you when they broke up?
10: How old was I? I was 12.
4: And how were things before that happened?
10: How were things before that? They weren't very well. Like, I hated my dad.
4: Why?
10: But now we get along real well.
4: Why'd you hate him?
10: I just didn't get along with him at all. He was a pretty unhappy person. He's a lot better now that he's not with my mom.
3: I see. Oh, is your mom a pain in the ass?
10: Yeah, she's pretty bad.
3: Over domineering?
10: She always had to get her way.
3: Okay, listen, Carter. You ever think about the lads?
10: The what?
3: The boys, the fellas?
4: You're gay.
3: True. Hold on.
10: What?
3: Hold on. Hold on, True. How dare you? How dare you? Shut Drew's mic off. Let's talk to Carter here. True. No more outbursts. Carter, what about the guys? What about the fellas?
10: What do you mean?
3: Do you ever think about them?
10: I don't know. Not like a ton.
3: But a little bit.
10: I don't know. Isn't it normal to sometimes?
3: A little fantasy about a man once in a while?
10: Yeah, maybe.
3: Yes. Yeah, we all do.
10: Right.
3: Yeah. I fantasize about beating them up and banging their girlfriends, but it still involves men. True. Bobcats. Oh, yes. He's on my list. And Kimmel. And so you do think about men sexually a little bit?
10: Yeah.
3: I mean, it's part of being a theater major. You know?
4: Oh.
3: Maybe
4: Nick's a theater major too, by the way.
3: Oh, sorry.
4: He has fantasy of beating the crap out of guys that make fun of theater majors. Yeah.
3: have you ever been with a guy?
10: No. I'm not gay or anything.
3: No. But what about bi?
10: I don't know. I mean, there's been a couple times when I've seen guys and I'm just like, man, I'd really like to kiss that guy.
5: Oh, you.
3: Well, make it out. That's nothing.
10: I don't know. I've never really taken it.
3: Okay. All right. Hey, Carter?
10: Yeah?
3: This is a vibe that my partner got from you when you first called in.
10: Uh-huh.
3: And, you know, maybe it's worth checking into a little bit.
10: Really?
3: And maybe this girl represents your heterosexuality that is leaving you. Uh-huh. And because you don't want to enter this new world, you fight tooth and nail to get her back. But in a way, it's like you're trying to win back your heterosexuality.
10: Okay.
3: Nice.
4: And or there could be some...
3: Okay, you get some sleep, all right, buddy?
4: Wait.
5: Have fun.
4: And there could be some intermediate feelings about women. The whole thing could be poorly formed. You know what I mean? His whole sense of himself and sexuality could be very confused, and he's clinging to all sorts of things right now.
3: Carter?
10: Yeah?
3: Here's all I'm saying. I want to take the pressure off you and off of this girl.
10: Right.
3: If you think you may be interested in guys, or maybe this is a feeling that's creeping up on you a little, and maybe you're trying to push it out, maybe you ought to just relax a little and live with those feelings. Not necessarily act on them, but don't put everything in the lap of this ex girl. It's got less to do with her than you think.
4: At least realize she represents a lot of things to you more than just a important relationship.
3: All right. We'll take ourselves a little break. Nick and Nikki are both here from the Nikki Show, or from Nikki WB, 9:30 Sunday nights. We'll be back after this. Line. I'm Adam Carolla, Dr. Drew. Over there, phone number 1-800-LOVE-191. Now, Cypress Hill is coming in here on Thursday, and Brian, who is that, Krause from Charmed? I love that Charmed.
11: Really?
3: Uh-huh.
11: Yeah.
4: I like that.
3: Yeah, another show.
4: Yeah. You don't play Nikki, do you?
3: Another show I love is that Nikki show.
5: I got
3: some pre-screening tapes of that, as you know. I get all the stuff sent over my house because the networks want me to see the new fall season before it comes out. And give any notes or tweets I might have on some of the shows. No notes on Nikki, by the way. I said, don't touch it. It's a masterpiece. Just wait for the paint to dry and stand back. Everyone have a cigarette and relax. Nikki Cox is our guest, along with Nick Von Esmark. Did I get that?
4: Yeah.
3: Is that... Is that a German name?
4: It is.
3: Nice.
4: Where'd you come up with that?
3: Oh,
5: no.
3: Yeah, thank you. And it was, I either knew you were German or a Korean, and I just went with German. WB, Sunday nights, 9:30, Vegas, everybody. That's all you need to know. Joy?
12: Hello?
3: You're 14, what's up?
12: Well, first I want to say, Adam, you're a god.
3: There you go.
5: Nothing wrong with that.
3: Is there anything better than God, by the way? That's a little old. Something a little bigger, something a little better?
12: We'll
3: work on that one, yeah.
12: Okay. Dr. Drew?
4: Yeah.
12: No offense or anything? You remind me of Ben Stein.
4: That's a good thing.
3: Yeah, it's great.
12: Okay,
13: Anderson. Anderson.
3: Ben's an excellent guy.
12: I have a problem with guys. Nobody likes me at school.
3: Why not?
12: I have no idea.
3: Oh, what do you look like?
12: Well, blonde, dyed my hair red.
3: Yeah. Nice.
12: 5'1" and...
4: Dress in black?
12: Huh?
4: Dress in black?
12: What?
4: You dress in black?
12: No.
4: Black through your nail polish?
12: Nope.
3: Bone through your nose?
12: No.
3: Aggressive piercings?
12: No.
4: Piercing.
3: Bad attitude problem?
12: Sorta.
3: Yeah. You walk around looking down, pissed off all the time?
12: Sometimes.
4: Why don't people like that? I understand.
3: Yeah, because you repel people, and then you want to know why they're not attracted to you.
12: Well, I don't repel them. They, like, just lock me out of their world.
4: Well, you just described how you repel them.
3: Hold on. What world does anyone have where you lock out of their world?
12: We have 20 cliques at our school.
3: Yeah. Yeah, I don't know. I went to high school. Yeah, I drove my Stutz Bearcat in there. I wore a raccoon coat. I dressed like Fred McMurray in Flubber. But I went to high school, and, you know, all that talk about cliques and jocks and all, I think it's way overrated.
12: It is.
3: I think there's some... No, here's what I mean by you guys. there's a handful of people that alienate themselves from the group so they complain about why they've been alienated from the group. You just dress like a human being, hold your head up a little, say hi to people when they're coming down the hall, and they're not going to give you a hard time.
12: Okay.
3: Now, here's the question. Why are you pushing right. yourself out of the mix?
4: Your parents treated you like crap at some point, right?
12: Well, like, I've never wanted. In my, like, I've been to, like, three different schools, and I never wanted there.
4: Why have you been going all the time?
3: Nobody wants you at school. They just don't care. That's all.
4: Where else?
3: Like, Drew, what do you think? We were all, like, recruited by our principals or something?
5: Please join us.
3: It was a big campaign. Yeah, I was courted by a few schools. So Grant, North Hollywood, and Sylmar. I settled on Sylmar.
5: Wise choice.
3: Yeah, I stand by it.
4: Did your parents abandon you, too?
12: No. They're just weird.
4: What's their deal?
12: Well, my mom had a brain tumor, and they're mad at me all the time. They blame me for everything in the house.
4: All right, well, that's...
3: There you go.
4: Yeah,
3: and so you bring that to school. Hey, Joy.
12: What?
3: Here's basic. Oh, by the way, who named you Joy?
12: My parents.
3: Yeah, that didn't seem like a good thinking. What happened to Crystal Ball? Hey, Joy.
12: Yeah.
3: All right, I know we're busting your chops, but here's the reality. You have a situation going on at home where people don't make you feel too good, okay?
12: Yeah.
3: And now you're taking that to school. And you're getting exactly what you predict.
4: What you put out, yeah.
3: You decide nobody wants you. You create a sort of persona where people don't want you. And lo and behold, you're not disappointed. They don't want you.
4: And people won't disappoint. Both directions.
3: Right.
4: You open yourself up to them, they won't disappoint.
3: Right.
4: You repel them, they don't disappoint.
3: Here's the deal with the world and everybody. No one cares about you. It's a grandiose thought to think that people are spending a lot of time thinking about you. Here's how people work. They see a nice, open person, a gregarious person.
4: Feels good to be around.
3: A warm person. Feels good to be around. A person right. that likes to laugh and has a smile on their face. They want to be around them. They see a person that is walking, looking angry with their head down. They cross the other side of the street. They treat people just like you treat a dog. You're walking down the street, see something wagging its tail and slobbering all over the place, you call it over. You see a dog that's looking like it's going to bite, you go to the other side of the street and you keep walking. That's it. That's how the world works. And high school is just sort of a microcosm of the world. So if you want to...
4: Yeah, it's just a big cage. You throw them all in.
3: Yes, it's a segment of the world that has a fence around it. And you gotta live there for 4 years. All right, so open yourself up a little and you'll get it back. Ryan?
11: Yes.
3: You're 24.
11: Yes.
3: What's up?
11: Well, thanks for taking my call.
3: All right.
11: Well, I'm having trouble, like, ejaculating when I have sex.
4: Can you say that word again? You have trouble what?
11: Ejaculating.
3: You're hoping he's going to say it wrong again.
5: You were.
4: I became an asshole.
3: Yeah, I know. It's great. I know. And you know how you know how all people are evil, by the way? Is you ever tell a story in front of some people and you mispronounce a word? A word that you know well and a word they know you know well. And as you, before you can correct yourself, everyone jumps on you. You can't articulate yourself any better than that.
4: Yeah.
3: Now I could say articulate and not articulate. And before I could correct myself, if I was sitting around with my buddies, they would have pounced on me.
4: Oh, what's my dad doing in Israel? And we all just nailed you for that. Remember that?
3: Oh, yeah.
4: He says, what?
3: What's the matter with you? He had a group of people in here along with Drew, and this girl called
4: in. Do you have
3: in.
4: That?
3: Do you have that? No.
4: Do you have just the Israel part?
3: She called in, and I said, where's your dad?
14: My dad's in Israel.
3: Sarah, what's your dad doing in Israel?
14: What's my dad doing in Israel?
3: She said, my dad's in his room. But it sounded like she said, my dad's in Israel.
4: Play that again. Play it again.
3: Where's your dad?
14: My dad's in his room.
3: Sarah, what's your where's your dad?
14: My dad's in Israel.
4: You can hear it now.
3: Yeah.
5: Yeah.
3: I thought she said her dad was in Israel. So I said, what's your dad doing in Israel? And everyone in the room jumped on me. What are you, an idiot? What do you mean in Israel?
5: What are
3: you
5: talking about? Are you?
3: Israel. It was great.
11: I'm having trouble, like, ejaculating.
4: we were talking with Ryan.
3: Ryan, yeah. All right, so you're still ejaculating.
11: Yeah. The only thing that really gets me off is when I, like, dry jack off without, like, lotion or anything.
4: Okay.
3: Nice.
11: Anytime.
3: Like, hey, that's my move.
11: Anytime any kind of lubricant.
3: Thousands over the years. Maybe millions.
4: Anytime what?
11: Anytime any kind of lubricant is involved, it, like, I can't.
4: What if you sort of accustom yourself to a lubricant?
3: Yeah.
11: How?
4: Practice.
3: Or you do what I do. You do what I do. I'm a dry run guy myself, and I have difficulty with women, so I always keep a handful of sawdust to toss in the vagina. Or kitty litter. Kitty litter. Hey, it works on

0: No, I said it. Oh.
1: I thought he said it.
0: I don't think he said it.
2: No, he just said it.
0: He was banging this dude in Israel he was talking about. Hey, Ryan?
3: Yes.
0: So, are you sodomizing young fellas?
3: Not young fellas.
0: Medium age.
2: How about during oral sex?
0: Old queens?
3: I mean, oral sex is the same way. It's like anytime.
2: What?
3: Yeah.
0: Yeah.
2: Well, why don't you, what about mutual masturbation, that kind of thing?
3: Yeah, I do that a lot.
0: That's fine. But, okay, but what kind of time is that? And,
3: Well, I mean, everything else still feels good.
2: If he likes it, what the hell?
3: Still do everything else. A lot of times we end on mutual masturbation.
2: He could avoid some STD risk. It's kind of nice.
0: I guess if you're gay, you just kind of, just go with what feels good, right?
2: Yeah.
0: I mean, it's not like you got to do something. Just as long as you get off, right?
2: There's no end result.
0: Well, what I mean is
2: there's no reproduction involved.
0: No, I didn't mean that. I'm just talking about the eyes of God, like, and your buddies. But what I'm saying is when you're straight and you have sex or you're having intimate contact with someone, you feel like, well, if I didn't get this or that, I didn't kind of complete the mission.
2: Right,
0: or like, I didn't, I need to, yeah, like, yeah. We screwed around and I got off, but we never had any intercourse. I didn't get a BJ.
2: Yeah, but that's what
0: you walk away, feel like you wanted some of your money back from dinner, right? But but when you're gay, it's like, hey, we got to get off. I don't care. Put the bowling pin in your ass. I'm going to film you. You stand over here. Let's bring my kid in. He can watch.
2: Do a somersault.
0: Whatever it is. Put these things on. Whatever. It's just get off, right?
2: Yeah.
0: Is that right?
2: I don't know.
4: I don't know.
0: Well, Drew, what was it like in college for you?
2: I just had no sex.
0: No sex. Okay. Ryan?
3: Yes.
0: Are you circumcised?
3: Yes.
0: You are. All right. I'm with Drew, which is you have to start simulating the anus when you masturbate.
3: Yeah.
0: See what I'm saying?
2: If that's your goal.
0: If that's your goal. And as a gay man, it should be your ultimate goal, the anus.
2: Right.
0: Right? Yeah. Right. So here's what you do. You take your thumb and your forefinger and you make that okay sign. So if you tighten it up just a little bit. And if you want to rub a little smelly on, just to give a certain sense of realism, that's fine. And then you put some lubricant in that area, and then you use that to masturbate.
3: Okay.
0: And then when you... So use lube when you masturbate, and it's going to be okay. All right?
3: All right.
0: I'm telling you, you start getting used to orgasming with a handful of lotion on your Johnson, and everything's going to work out with your partner. You hear me?
3: Yeah.
0: That's right. You got to drill, drill, drill. You understand? Got to use a...
2: Again, practice. Yeah.
0: No, I mean, when the military goes on maneuvers, they give them guns. They don't give them mop handles.
2: Yeah.
0: Oh, yeah? Yeah, that's good. All right, we'll take ourselves a little break. Nick and Nikki are both here. From Nikki, WB 930 Sunday nights, and we'll be back after this. Yeah. Nikki and Nick are both here from Nikki, the new show on the WB, coming up this Sunday night at 9:30, right after the show that's on right before it,
4: that's
0: which
4: right.
0: is
2: that show that's right before Nikki.
0: Hype.
4: He knows.
2: The Hype.
0: Hype is on. It's about junkies and the hypodermic needle. No, what is Hype?
2: It's a sketch comedy show.
0: Oh, it is?
2: For the Warner Brothers.
0: Nice. A little urban flavor, perhaps?
2: Yeah, they're pretty crazy.
0: France, and yeah. I think that they're going that direction. All right. Neil.
5: You.
0: You're 21.
5: You betcha.
0: What is up?
5: Adam, you kick ass, man.
0: Thank you.
5: You're the funniest man on TV and radio.
2: What's the question, Neil?
0: Thank you. Thank you.
5: Thank
0: you.
5: For the last few weeks, I've been taking Ultran.
2: How much?
5: 15 milligrams.
0: What's that for, Drew?
2: Pain.
0: All right.
5: And I used to take, like, when I had my HMO.
2: Vicodin.
5: No, they give me Tylenol 3.
2: Oh, same thing.
5: And that wouldn't take the pain away. And so they used to think I was kind of, like, addicted to pain meds.
2: That's what it sounds like.
0: If Vicodin is the same as Tylenol 3?
2: Tylenol 3 is codeine. Vicodin is hydrocodone.
0: Great. Hey, what about drinking with Vicodin, though? Does that screw your liver up?
2: If you're taking lots of Vicodin. Idea. Yeah, it's a great idea. It's perfect. Then...

0: most important thing is you go out, drive a car fast.
1: Oh, fast. Okay.
2: Great. Yeah.
1: Done and done. I can't wash a prescription med down without a little booze. You know me.
0: Yeah, I know that.
3: I've had like 8 knee surgeries, and the pain gets really bad.
1: Why have you had 8 knee surgeries?
3: Just the alignment, and it started when I was 10, just because my knees would pop out all the time and tear tendons and stuff. And they didn't want to do the final procedure until I was about 16 because I guess I got growth plates or something like that.
1: Mm-hmm. What's going on back there, Neil? Mm-hmm. Neil?
3: Huh?
1: What's going on?
3: That wasn't me.
1: Oh, wasn't?
3: No.
1: All right.
3: I have growth plates and...
0: what's your question?
3: I don't know if it's the pain, but when I take the Ultram, they work great.
0: Ultram works well for you.
3: They don't have any narcotics in it.
0: Yeah, they do.
3: They do?
0: Yeah, weak.
3: The doctor told me they're non-narcotic.
0: Yeah, they're sold that way, but anything they bind at the endorphin side, and anything that does that is opiate. And if you can take that 3 times a day and get decent relief, you're doing great. Is that what's happening?
3: Yeah, but like when I used to take the Vicodin, Percocet, and Oxycontin, they didn't really do that much for me. But when I take these, they do great.
0: How much are you taking of this?
3: I take about, they give me, well, they 50 milligram capsules, but I take about 3 of them.
0: At a time?
3: Yeah.
0: So you're overdosing on that. So look, here's MS Cotton, which is morphine.
3: Yeah.
0: It's high dose morphine.
1: Okay? Yeah.
0: And that means you were addicted. And if this is working better than MS Cotton, what Ultram has in it is an antidepressant property.
1: Nice.
0: So you might look into actually having depression treated specifically rather than overdosing on the Ultram. You need somebody that is either a psychiatrist that's used to dealing with pain and addiction or a chronic pain specialist.
1: I'm still looking to try Quaalude. Those around?
0: No.
1: Got to get me some of them, some Ludes. Yeah, some real pharmaceutical ones. All right. Hey, what about he gets one of those copper bracelets that the Evel Knievel wears to relieve pain?
0: Right, there you go.
1: That
0: magnets.
1: Could do it.
0: Magnets.
1: Oh, magnets. Yeah, that's right. You put magnets up your ass, right?
0: Huh.
1: Yeah, that relieves pain.
0: Oh, sure.
1: Hey, everyone knows. Hmm. Everyone knows guys who work in stereo stores and have to deal with a lot of speakers are amongst the strongest that our society has to offer. Yeah, so anyone who works in close proximity of magnets doesn't feel pain. It makes sense. You see it when they do the drawing. They got the outline of the human body, then they got the magnet inserts in the shoes. And you can see the pain actually being drawn down to the sole of the foot where the magnets are. Sure, that's nice. Kenny?
4: Yeah?
1: You're 14, what's up?
4: I wanted to ask Nikki, why'd you quit the Norm Show? Is that, like, off the air or something?
5: No, it's still on the air, and I didn't quit. I just had to go to start this thing. I went back and did 2 more episodes.
4: You're doing both of them?
5: I'm only doing this new one now, but I did do 2 more episodes to kind of wrap it up.
1: I really enjoy Norm Macdonald.
5: Me too.
1: Yeah, I know he gets a bad rap because he's a horrible person.
0: He is?
1: Yeah, he's a horrible
0: guy.
1: He's a nice guy. He's a horrible, like, you know, compulsive gambler, alcoholic and stuff. But
0: that's right.
1: But I think the guy's funny as hell.
5: I do, too.
1: I really do. And after all, what am I doing, dating a guy or watching him on TV?
5: Watching him on TV, I hope.
1: There you go, with some dating. Some dating. Mainly watching on TV.
0: You just got together for that physical stuff with him, right?
1: Yeah.
0: You were actually dating.
5: No.
1: Well, really.
0: We just have a service agreement.
1: We look the same, so we just pretended we're both masturbating.
0: In a mirror.
1: With different people.
0: Yeah,
1: I have people think I'm Norm all the time.
0: Really?
1: A lot, yeah.
0: That's weird.
1: Yeah, I don't say I look like him that much, but I think it's more my demeanor or something.
0: Yeah.
1: I don't know what it is. I had a guy in a pizza shop say to me the other day, he goes, hey, I see your show. And now it's confusing because I have a TV show. So, you know, I go, hey,
5: thanks.
1: And he goes, yeah, we catered your show. And I go, oh, you did? Yeah. You're over on the Carsey Warner lot over there. Aren't you around in Radford? No. I know we've done your show. Yeah, it's over on that lot. And it was, you know, 20 minutes later. Oh, you're not Norm. And then it gets that uncomfortable. Yeah, but I've seen your show anyway.
5: You're all right.
1: It's like all BS now, Pops. All right. We'll take a little break. Nikki Roth here from Nikki. And we'll be back after this. Hey, Loveline. I'm Adam Carolla. That is Dr. Drew over there. Shut the door there, Drew. Phone number 1-800-LOVE-191. Nick and Nikki are both here from Nikki. That is WB. That's coming out this Sunday, 9:30, right after Hype on the WWWB. And Nikki, you got your own show named after you.
5: Yeah. Isn't that weird?
1: Yeah. Whose idea was that? Podcast?
5: Yeah, it was all his idea.
1: Bob did that Unhappily Ever After's in pretty heavy syndication now.
5: I know.
1: That's good, right?
5: Sure.
1: Free money?
5: Kind of. It was already kind of semi-considered syndicated because it wasn't on one of the big three.
1: Right.
5: So, yeah, of course, I'm not going to complain, but it's not like I can retire.
1: It's not like Frasier kind of syndicated money.
5: You got it.
1: But Bob got a good deal, which is he gets paid as much as everyone else, right?
5: Absolutely.
1: Smart. Ooh, yeah. You know who did that? I think Richie Cunningham's dad did that on Happy Days. Tom Bosley?
2: Yeah.
1: Is that Tom Bosley?
2: Yeah, yeah.
5: Mm-hmm.
1: I think he had a deal going in that whoever gets paid the most, I get a buck more than he does. Which is smart, and no one, you know, who the hell was Henry Winkler when the show started?
2: Wow.
1: And who the hell was anybody when that show started?
2: How'd you hear about that? I'm just guessing.
1: I think I got the high on mushrooms and made that one up.
5: It's a good one, though.
2: Yeah.
1: I told my agent that's my deal. I want a buck more than anyone gets paid on any show ever.
5: You call it the Bosley deal.
1: Yeah. I call it the Bosclaw.
5: The Bosclaw.
2: There you go.
1: It's the way to go because they go, all right, well, you know, you've been working around for 30 years and all these guys are a bunch of no names.
5: It's a common thing that a lot of people do.
1: Pay a buck more than anybody does and then you never have to renegotiate. Go let the Winkler's people go in there and hammer it out. You just sit home laughing. What'd you get, Henry? All right, I got buck more.
5: Yeah, me too.
1: You know what? I'll give you the buck. Make me feel better. I'll stuff it in the Jerry's Kids box over at the 7-Eleven wall. Michelle?
6: Hi.
1: You're 17.
6: Yeah.
1: What's up?
6: I lost my virginity on Sunday.
2: Sunday?
6: Yeah.
2: All right.
6: And he did use a condom.
2: Good.
6: Yeah, and my period ended on Thursday. And I wanted to ask a question for Drew. Like, I know there's certain time during the 28 days when there's a higher possibility of you getting pregnant.
2: And generally a couple weeks from where you are now.
6: Yeah, I just want to know when they are because...
2: Around the 18 or so.
6: Okay.
1: Yeah, you sound thrilled.
2: 18. But why are you worried? You wore a condom.
6: No, I want to know because it's not going to be a one-time deal.
2: All right, well, then why don't get on the pill? Use some...
6: Yeah, I wanted to ask some questions about that. So.
2: All right, go.
6: I know there's a number for getting the morning after pill.
2: Right.
6: What is this?
1: Well, wait a minute. I thought you didn't need that.
6: No, I want to be prepared.
2: That's all right. She wants to.
1: I'm okay.
2: Hey.
1: Hold on.
2: Hey. What? We're pissed off when they don't get prepared. She's getting prepared.
1: I know, but first she said, I lost my virginity. Then you said, did you wear a condom? He wore a condom. Okay, what are you worried about? She said, I'm not worried. I want to get on birth control because this is going to be a regular thing. And then she said, what's the number for the morning after pill?
2: And I always
1: which is fine because maybe she wants to save it for her next outing.
2: Or she makes a mistake or something.
1: So. All right. I'll go with that.
2: 1-888, not too late. 1-888, not too late. Okay?
6: That's N-O-T-T-O-O.
2: N-O. N-O-T, number 2-L-A-T-E.
6: Okay.
1: And you don't sound thrilled about the whole thing. Are you okay?
6: No, I'm really tired. I've been trying to call you guys since the show started.
1: I'm sorry. I'm going to give out my home number. You call me at home, right?
2: And Michelle, look, you just get on some more appropriate contraception if you really worried. Get on the birth control pill.
6: Yeah.
1: How old is this guy?
6: He's 24.
2: That all done?
1: Yeah. Mm. I smelt a little something from here. 24 or 25?
6: He's talking. He just turned 23 on Saturday.
2: Still.
1: All right. Why? What's up? You're in high school, right?
6: Mm-hmm. I'm a senior.
1: Oh, a senior. Okay. And he's would have graduated from college had he attended a year or so ago?
6: He had attended, yeah.
1: What's he do? Does he work around metal or wood?
6: No. Oh, I heard about that one.
1: What's he do?
6: We work at the same restaurant.
1: I see.
2: Is he a manager?
6: No, he's a district trainer.
1: A district trainer?
6: Yeah.
1: All right.
2: That means he's in an authority position over you?
1: Sounds like it.
6: No, not really. We work in different departments.
1: All right. I don't trust this guy.
2: Me either.
1: Mm. Listen, when you're 23, you're not supposed to be banging 17-year-olds.
6: I wouldn't put it that way.
2: Okay.
1: All right. So you guys have something special?
6: I hope so.
1: You sure?
6: Pretty sure.
1: Yeah? Did you talk to him?
6: I see him almost every day. I talk to him a lot.
1: Okay. Mm. You see him at work, right?
6: Yeah.
1: All right. All right, Michelle.
2: Good luck.
6: Thank you.
1: Okay. She sounded a little depressed about the whole thing.
2: Yeah, mm-hmm. A little bit.
1: She didn't sound like she had a whole lot of faith in this guy. Isn't it a district training something?
2: District trainer. Too much for my people mind.
1: What does that mean?
2: I don't know. The whole thing just smells bad. Not good.
1: Yeah. You getting that vibe?
2: Oh, yeah.
1: Okay. Drew's spidey senses tingling. Okay. Danny?
7: Yeah?
1: You're 13?
7: Yeah.
1: What's up?
7: What's the best way to ask out a girl?
1: You gotta come up behind him with an ether rack.
2: What's your... And then work for you. Yeah.
1: Well, I worked in high school. Who are you asking out?
7: Oh, this girl at school.
1: Oh, this girl?
7: Yeah.
1: Okay. You're 13?
7: Yeah.
1: You never asked anyone out?
7: No.
1: You got anything coming up?
7: Not really.
1: I'll do a little role-playing with Nikki.
7: Okay.
1: All right. All right. You listen up and take some notes, right?
2: You're 13. You've never asked someone out before.
1: Right.
2: You're lost. You're at sea. You're adrift. You don't even know where to begin.
1: Yeah. Oh, you're a mess.
5: Wait, am I 13 too?
1: Let's make you 9.
5: I'm just creepy.
1: Well, let's see. How old are you? We'll be the same age.
5: Okay.
1: How old are you?
5: I'm 22.
1: You're 22. I'm 36. So I'll be. So what am I, 14 years old? Are you? So I'll be 13, you be 0.
5: Okay.
1: You be minus 1.
5: All right.
1: Okay.
5: I really won't say too much.
1: All right, Danny?
7: Yeah.
1: Okay, listen to the master, okay? Okay. All right. So here's how it goes, right? I'll be 13, too. Hey, we're in the hallway.
5: Right.
1: Hey there, Nikki. How are you?
5: Pretty good, thanks. How are you?
1: Oh, good. Already it's unrealistic.
2: Well, yeah, she's into it. So you can't
1: don't be first.
5: Okay, okay.
2: You're not into it. Remember that.
1: Okay. Hey.
2: This will be a stretch.
5: What?
2: It's a stretch, Nikki.
5: What?
1: Okay, don't be hostile, honey. Hey, Nikki, it's Adam.
5: Hello.
1: Hi. Man. Hey, man, that movie Almost Famous, man. I've heard some good things about that one. Mm-hmm. I think it's rated. Is that rated PG?
2: R.
1: Oh, Christ.
5: We can't go.
1: What's a PG movie? What movie do you want to see, Danny?
7: I've seen Rated R. I've seen Almost Famous.
1: Okay. Oh. Is there a movie you want to see?
7: I don't know.
2: Okay. Don't ask tough questions. Come on.
1: What Lies Beneath? Oh, really? Okay.
7: Yeah.
1: Okay.
2: That's a great movie.
1: All right. Hey, hey, Nikki.
5: Hello.
1: Hey, it's Adam.
5: Hello there, Adam.
1: I sit behind you in algebra.
5: Yeah, I've noticed.
1: Yeah. You see me burning a hole in the back of your head with my maniacal gaze. Listen, you know, that What Lies Beneath, I heard some pretty good stuff about that movie.
5: Yeah, me too.
1: Yeah, I'm thinking about checking it out this week. You
5: should do
1: that.
5: You
1: want to check it out, too? You want to go with me?
5: Oh.
1: Come on, bitch. You know you want
5: to. Okay.
1: Listen, in 20 years, you're gonna remember this and kick yourself. Yes. Hey, Danny?
7: Yeah?
1: Okay.
2: He's actually outraged.
1: How dare you? You have a national radio show. All right, listen.
5: I saw all right.
1: Oh, okay.
5: Jeez.
1: Danny.
7: Yeah?
1: Here's what you need to do. You need to find an event, something that's going on over the weekend. Is there anything going on in your town or your school or anything?
7: Not really.
1: Okay, but he's a Mr. Personality over here. Well, you better be good looking, Danny, or you're screwed.
7: Well, I go to a private school.
1: Oh, okay. Well, that's different, and you can be ugly.
7: Well, no, there's only 42 kids in it.
1: Oh, there's only 42 kids.
2: Mm-hmm. Hey there. Someone picking.
7: Yeah.
1: Yeah, okay. All right.
0: In class or in the
7: entire school.
0: Oh, wow.
7: It's 6th through 12th grade.
0: Here's my advice. Develop a network of friends outside of that school. Find a sport, anything. You got to do that. It's all going to be so too important, too intense.
1: 40,
0: and every, yeah, it's too much, not normal.
1: What's up? Is that a hippie school?
7: No, it's a special school for kids with, like, ADD.
1: Uh-huh. So does she have that, too?
7: I believe so.
1: Okay. Well, she might not be able to make it through a movie then, right?
7: Well, I don't know.
1: Okay.
7: She does modeling, too.
1: Oh, ADD model. I like that. She had to overcome a lot to be a model. Danny, maybe she's out of your league. Is she real good looking?
7: She's like a regular girl.
1: I see. Who models?
7: Yeah.
1: I see. Mm-hmm. And where does she model?
7: I'm not sure. I haven't asked her.
1: She probably has a French boyfriend. Is in his 40s.
7: I don't think so.
1: You don't think so. All right. Hey, Danny.
7: Yeah.
1: Here's what you do. Ah, okay. I know. Nikki will back me up on this. Guy comes up to you, right? And I'll give you two scenarios. You don't like the guy, and he says to you, hey, if you seen Almost Famous, and you don't like the guy, your answer is what?
5: Yes.
1: Yes.
5: I already saw it, I don't want to see it again.
1: And you didn't like it. Right. But now another guy comes up to you. You like this guy. Mm-hmm. You think he's cute. Have you seen Almost Famous?
5: No, I haven't. It's supposed to be really good.
1: Yeah. I'm wanting to see it.
5: Yeah, absolutely.
1: I'm thinking about seeing it this weekend.
5: Wow, that'd be great.
1: Oh, hey, you want to go with me?
5: Sure.
0: You know what? You know what kind of scares me?
5: Did we just make a date out of
1: it? I think we did. The podcast's not listening, is he?
0: But he's coming out of the gun. But what scares me is the word that came out of Nikki's mouth were word for word, the same response that Ann gave you. Word for word.
1: It chicks all go to a seminar.
0: There must be some sort of descriptor issue.
1: Well, the reality is women aren't stupid. They know the guys they like. They know the guys they don't like. And they know when the conversation is heading down the date road. Down the crap highway. And they can spin it any way they want to spin it. And if it's a movie they saw 10 times already, if it means going with that guy or the opportunity to go with that guy, they'll say, hey, I want to see it again.
5: Mm-hmm.
1: And if they're dying to see it and they hate the guy, they'll say, don't want to see it, heard red bad reviews on it.
5: Exactly.
1: So that's a good sort of measuring stick. And you can always use that. So just bring something up and bring up a movie. And if they like you, they'll say they want to see that movie. And don't bring it up with you in it. Just bring the movie up. There you go. All right.
0: What's a special school for ADD kids where there's 42 of them and
2: she models.
1: Oh, that's good. That's gonna be a tough sell. Okay. Hey, listen, everybody. You know the problem, and this happened to me too.
2: Oh boy.
1: You set your sights too high. Nick, did this happen to you in junior high and high school?
2: Yeah, pretty much my entire life.
1: Yeah. You want to go out with the belle of the ball, the prom queen, the head cheerleader, the model.
2: I was looking to go out with a female. It didn't work.
0: And that was setting your sights too high.
1: Yeah, right.
2: Yeah.
1: Right. You should have started with like a reptile and worked your way up.
2: Exactly. A log. A stone.
1: Right.
2: Clouds.
1: You become enamored with these beautiful women in your junior high, and what you don't realize is the whole school's enamored with these women. And what you need is a nice place. You need a couple victories.
2: Yeah,
1: a nice little start. It's like, if you got out of high school or you got your GED and you decided you wanted to work at a Fortune 500 company as a vice president, you started handing out your resumes, how many times would you get the door slammed in your face? You go over to Taco Bell and get something you can land. That's what I say about dating. Find yourself a nice Taco Bell equivalent type chick and, cut your teeth with her.
0: See, our listeners are so concrete and semi-retarded, they're going to go to the Taco Bell.
1: Find the lady.
0: You're right.
1: Jeremy? No. And the smarter ones are going, I thought Taco Bell was a Fortune 500. Jeremy?
8: What's going on, guys?
1: What's up?
8: How are y'all doing tonight?
1: Good. You're 20. Good. What's the question?
8: Well, I've here lately in the past probably 8 months, I've become addicted to masturbating. And I'm 20 years old, and I've never done it before until now.
0: You've never masturbated before?
8: No.
0: How did you come upon the grail?
8: Well, my girlfriend at the time was, and she's still my girlfriend now. It was that time of the month, and she just asked me to, you know, we couldn't have sex. So she asked me to do that for her, because we were just kind of messing around. And ever since then, it's just always, we've done it every once in a while, and like I said, probably about here in that last 8 months or so, it's just been something that I would rather do than have sex.
2: Hmm. How's the relationship going?
8: Do what?
2: How's the relationship going?
8: Oh, the relationship's great. I mean, there's nothing wrong with it. I haven't expressed that to her. I've actually probably hide it more than I could. I don't want her knowing because...
1: Hey, why is it you waited until the ripe old age of 20 to begin your masturbatory career?
8: I have no idea.
2: Was it somebody that made you feel bad about your sexuality? Or?
8: No, I lost my virginity when I was 15.
1: Yeah, but didn't masturbate till 20, huh?
8: No.
2: Well, maybe because he was involved with a person from 15 on.
1: No, doesn't matter. Hey, Jeremy?
8: Yes.
1: We couldn't have hung out.
2: No, when
1: we were in high school? No way.
2: No way to relate?
1: What were you talking about?
2: Exactly.
1: I don't know, you might as well just get a foreign exchange student from some African country, you know?
2: Nick is agreeing with you a little too enthusiastic.
1: What do you discuss?
2: Oh, yeah.
1: Long, awkward pauses and silences.
2: I mean, I'm still trying to get over it. Even if you have your first relationship at 15, I mean...
1: Yeah, that's no excuse. No, listen, Drew tries to work this argument all the time. Every one of my friends has been good for at least once a day since they began. In the middle of sex. Are you kidding me? Intimate. Family gatherings, holidays, whatever. Funerals, whatever. That's the way they would have wanted it. The point is... all my friends have been good for once a day, and they've all been in relationships. That's the way it works, Drew.
2: I'm just thinking about how proud I am of them.
1: Okay. The point is the relationship is not an excuse, Jeremy. And I don't know what's up, because if you're having an orgasm at 15, why is it taking you 5 years to get on yourself? It's like sex you can take home with you. You know what I mean? And take into the bathroom with you. So there's always a partner for you. All right, and now how many times a day?
8: At least twice.
1: At least twice?
8: At least, yes.
1: Okay, so here's my theory. Maybe you were sort of suppressing this, almost like maybe what an alcoholic might do with booze. And now that you got your first taste, it's game on.
5: Up for a long time.
1: Yeah. I mean, you have energy in this department, whether it's for or against. You know what I mean?
8: Yeah.
1: Okay, Jeremy. All right. Screw you. I don't care. Just jack yourself into oblivion. I don't care. Listen, why don't you just cut down to once a day?
2: Cut back.
1: Just cut it back. You're allowed to do that.
2: Yeah.
1: You can do that. But, Nick, you know that... trying not to masturbate is like trying not to eat, you start thinking about not eating, and what are you doing within 5 minutes? You're eating.
2: Yeah.
1: True. You ever do that where you go, I'm eating too much. I got to stop eating. From now on, just, someone get off. They got some candy corn here. When they start putting that out? Got to talk to the craft server. You start thinking about not doing something. I don't care whether it's eating, smoking, or whacking off. You start thinking about not doing it, and you might as well just be doing it. And one time, I'm telling you, it happened 3 nights ago. I'm telling you the truth.
2: What?
1: The first time I thought about not masturbating, and I actually didn't masturbate.
2: You took Ambien and went to sleep.
1: No. I just went to sleep.
2: What?
1: Yeah.
2: I don't believe it.
1: Well, I may have had a drink, but the point is I didn't masturbate. That's my point. Josh?
9: Hello?
1: I thought I'd get a little support from you on that, Drew. You know what I mean?
2: I just question the reality of the story.
1: That's what I'm saying. Josh?
9: Yeah.
1: You're 18?
9: Uh-huh.
1: What's up?
9: Just like about a week ago, started getting what I thought was a rash. And what's going on now is the tip of my penis, the outside skin, seems to be drying up and constricting to the head of it.
2: I'm not quite sure I visualize what you're saying, but are you sexually active?
9: Yeah.
2: What was that?
1: I don't know.
2: New partner?
9: No. Same, first, only.
2: Weren't using condoms?
9: Yeah.
2: You're using condoms?
9: Sometimes not.
2: Sometimes not. And nobody has herpes.
8: Uh-huh.
2: You sure of that?
8: Uh-huh.
1: All right. Yeast infection, maybe?
2: Huh? She's not a very exuberant reaction. I wonder if it's just some sort of allergic reaction of some kind. I mean, it just sounds like some sort of irritation.
1: For what?
2: God knows. Or maybe they've been too vigorous, you know, something, some mechanical irritation.
1: Josh doesn't sound real vigorous to
2: no,
1: me.
2: No.
1: Josh sounds like, That's what it sounds like if you put a tape recorder under my bed. All right, take your money and get out. Josh?
10: Yeah.
1: Are you too vigorous sexually?
10: No, not really. I mean, we just try new things, nothing.
2: And no new condoms or anything you could be reacting to? Latex?
10: Let's see, condoms, usually Trojan, spermicide, lubricant, that's it.
2: It's so hard to know what you're describing without being able to see it. So really, somebody needs to examine it and see what's going on.
1: All right, Josh, go to the doctor.
10: Okay.
1: All right. And what is it? Is it like a Quaalude night? Is it just me?
2: Yeah,
1: is it like the callers like?
2: They started began dosing up. Yeah.
1: They're like a little ten count before they answer stuff, and you know what's funny is. You know, people ask questions on the show, and then they're not too interested in the answer. It's kind of weird. It's like, that's some of my opinions. Do you use cons? Huh? Yeah, it's like we broke in their house and woke them up. Let me see your Johnson, kid. What is this? Huh? All right, hey, Anderson, do we have that Aerosmith song? Do we have that? Yeah. Remember we were talking about the rabbit? And the rabbit dying is the old pregnancy test. And, Drew, I know you've done your research by going to the bathroom and chatting and haven't found out why.
11: Can we go to the web?
1: Can you go to the web?
11: Yeah.
1: How about you go to the microphone first and then go to the web? There you go. Now, what was that, Drew?
2: I go to the web.
1: How do you go to the web?
2: Just for outside here.
1: You got a computer?
2: Yeah.
1: Westwood One has one?
2: Yes.
1: Really? I didn't know they had that.
2: Yeah.
1: Did they realize that the computer is a relatively new piece of technology? I thought they didn't allow that.
2: They've caved in.
1: Yeah, this place is like the Knott's Berry Farm. It's like the shack where they sell jelly. They don't want any newfangled crap in there. It kind of ruins the mystique. So you're gonna go in there, Drew?
2: Huh?
1: Go in there and find out about that rabbit.
2: All right.
1: And now let's hear the. Let's see if I was right about this Aerosmith song when I talk about the rabbit thing. Now go back a little further in it, because I want to know what the lyrics are.
5: Okay.
1: And I want to hear him go, yes, you did. You got that answer? Girlfriend lied, yeah. Yes, you did. Yeah. We'll be back.

0: Hey, it is Loveline. I'm Adam Carolla, and that's the Dr. Drew. Nick and Nikki are both here from Nikki, which is coming out this Sunday on the WB.
1: Oh.
0: That is 9:30. Shut up, Drew. On Sunday night, right after Hype. Now, Drew found out why the rabbit done died.
1: Turns out, urban myth, that in the 1920s, they discovered that when they injected the urine of a woman who's pregnant, the beta-HCG, they didn't say whether it's injected intramuscularly or IV or whatever, just says injected, would cause what's only described in this little article as distinctive ovarian changes. And in order for them to get the ovaries out of these rabbits, they always killed the rabbits. So the rabbits always died. But the ovary changes caused by the hormone was only present in pregnant women.
2: Gotcha.
0: So, wait a minute, Nikki.
1: Well, rabbit died with his death.
0: So, the rabbit dying, as far as rabbits being used to test pregnancies, a myth, not rabbits dying.
1: No, they used to use rabbits.
0: Mm-hmm. They used rabbits to test for pregnancy.
1: By injecting the urine of the
2: pregnant
1: woman.
2: But it wasn't the urine itself that
0: they killed the rabbit.
1: It was the researchers would kill them to harvest the ovaries.
0: Okay, but so then how did they know if a woman was pregnant by injecting it into a rabbit?
1: The ovaries would have distinctive changes.
0: In the rabbit?
1: When they pulled it out and examined them.
0: Okay, so they did, but it's the same thing. I mean, they had to kill the rabbit to examine it.
1: Yeah, but the rabbit would have died if you're not pregnant, too.
0: Oh, I see. Okay, so he did.
1: It's very interesting.
0: Yes, yes.
1: Now I know I didn't know anything about it. never it was used. Really.
0: Well, it was used.
1: For a very brief period of time, apparently.
0: Very
1: brief. And it became widely sort of referred. This is media.
0: The rabbit test.
1: This is media creating reality again.
0: Right.
1: It became a sort of a thing in movies.
0: It was a Burt Reynolds movie, I think, in 1979. I think fresh off the big hit Cop and a Half.
1: There's got to be a million examples of people getting ideas in, like,
0: I mean, working on Coppin's recorders when this thing came along.
1: Soufflés probably don't fall when you close them.
0: How
1: loudly.
0: Dare you question the veracity of soufflé humor, Drew? You know, that's my bread and butter.
1: Hold on
0: a second. You guys are doing a sitcom. I would like to see more soufflé humor on television.
2: Absolutely.
0: I grew up in the 70s watching television when there was nothing but soufflé humor. The Act 1, Alice is making soufflé in the kitchen. Greg comes in and slams the kitchen door. Alice turns the light on to check and see if the soufflé has fallen. Act 2, something else happens. Something comes crashing down. Soufflé has not fallen. Act 3, a butterfly lands on a pillow. And the soufflé falls. That's Act 3. That's the big zinger at the end. I would like to see some episodes of Mickey, maybe a two-parter.
2: We'll work on all soufflé jokes.
0: Soufflé jokes, and you don't have to answer this, but what the hell happened to quicksand?
1: Yeah,
0: where is it?
1: Right?
0: One out of every three Americans used to die of quicksand. If you would have asked me at age 9, what are the chances I'll die? Perish via quicksand, I would
2: say. Pretty good.
0: 50-50. 50-40. 60-40. If I'd seen Tarzan or not, and how recently I saw my last Doc Savage episode, I would have gone with, about 60-40 I'll go before my 30th birthday via quicksand, along with the rest of the country, by the way. Many great Americans have died via quicksand. Now, no quicksand. Don't see it anymore. It used to be every movie had some quicksand in it.
2: Quicksand epidemic.
0: Right. And just to show you what a retard I am, I swear to Christ this is true. I turned on the television tonight about 6:45, and there was the presidential debate.
1: Right.
0: I watched about 45 seconds of it, and I thought, well, I'm just going to flick around and get back to the same question. You know, I don't want to miss too much. Flicked over four stations, Starsky and Hutch is on, and I watched 45 minutes of that.
2: I thought you were going to say Facts of Life.
0: No. Oh. you're lucky that wasn't on.
2: Oh, I mean,
1: he wouldn't have made it into the studio tonight.
0: Was that on? That was on at 6:30.
2: No, it was on a little bit later.
0: I watched the Facts of Life when I get home after the show.
2: I love that show. I think they show like three or four in a row.
0: Oh, that show took so long to come on. I'm so excited about the Facts of Life. I love that show. Yeah, but if it's no Starsky and Hutch, which was on. There's an 18-year-old series, which I've probably seen the episode six times, which is two guys that aren't working anymore, and it's practically black and white. I'm watching that over the presidential debates. Trevor?
3: Yeah.
0: You're 20.
3: Mm-hmm.
0: What's up?
3: Hey, Adam. Hey, Drew.
1: Mm-hmm.
3: Nick and Nikki.
2: Hello.
3: I'm glad your show isn't on at 8 on Sunday, because then I'd have to miss The Simpsons, and I'd, you know, be upset.
0: That show is genius. Hey, and you know what else, Trevor?
3: Yeah?
0: If you like The Simpsons?
3: Futurama and...
0: No.
3: Oh.
0: I don't watch Futurama. I can't get into it.
3: Well, you haven't seen the Nixon episode, then.
0: Well, you're probably right, because I haven't really seen any of the episodes. But I really do enjoy The Family Guy.
3: Family Guy is also fantastic. I have a tape of Nothing But Simpsons, or several tapes of Nothing But Simpsons and Futurama and Family Guy.
0: What's your favorite Simpsons episode?
3: Favorite? Probably Lisa on Ice. Or the Clown College.
0: Oh, yeah.
1: Clown College.
0: Yeah.
3: Clown College.
0: I give you Homer Steele's Cable and the Duff Gardens.
3: Duff Gardens is also Selma's Choice.
1: How about a full Flaming Moe?
0: Very solid.
1: Flaming Moe
0: with Aerosmith.
3: Krusty's Comeback Special.
0: Excellent. Excellent. All right. Go ahead.
3: Can I give a quick line before we get into it? Just a quick line to Danny, who called in earlier, and I know Adam can back me up on this, that... He's entering an age in which girls, in an effort to prove themselves more mature, will want to date older guys.
0: As a 13-year-old, this is a dating
3: 13-year-old girls start dating like 15-year-old guys.
1: And by the way, it's not an effort to make themselves more mature. It's because 13-year-old guys are what they are.
0: Right. Danny shows up in a windbreaker as he yawns in a rubber band and his headset goes shooting across the room. Yeah.
3: Yeah, there's that.
0: I know. That's why I suggested he start with a 9-year-old.
3: Yeah.
0: Hey, what are you supposed to do as a 13-year-old guy if your hormones bursting out and the chick's going out with 16-year-old freshmen and sophomores in high school?
3: Yeah, well, the 15-year-old guys are dating the 13-year-old girls because the 15-year-old girls are dating the 18-year-old guys.
0: Exactly. So the 13-year-old guys should be dating 9- and 10-year-old girls.
3: Exactly.
0: Let's do the math.
3: Exactly.
0: How can you argue with that?
3: You can start kicking them up out of the womb.
0: That's right. All right. Hey, Trevor?
3: Okay, yeah.
1: Here we go.
3: Okay, well...
0: Trevor, you don't get a lot of tail, do you, buddy?
3: Well, consistently from my current girlfriend, but, you know, usually there's a good 3-4 month waiting period.
1: He's not so bad. Come on.
0: I can hear in his voice. Plus, he likes good TV shows, and those poor guys are never rewarded with Boondang.
3: No.
0: Never. God punishes guys who like good TV shows.
3: Just intelligent humor in general. Yeah, no, I read about this technique in Playboy. I'm sure you've heard of this, in which if your girlfriend holds the base of your penis, you know, it's a better orgasm. Well, anyway.
1: Well, you better explain it.
0: With my penis, it's all base. There's no choice. There's no middle and end. It's just base.
3: Well, my girlfriend.
0: Is that true? Would you say my penis would be one base?
3: Yeah,
0: just space. Like if it was a tree, it'd be one big stump.
3: Yeah.
0: just space.
1: You used the word big.
0: Big space stump. Yeah, well, I...
3: A giant stump.
0: Yeah.
3: Reaching to
0: dare you. No, dare you! All right.
3: Anyway, we tried this, but my girlfriend didn't want me to do it, so, you know, I did it.
0: Yeah.
3: Well...
0: We mean squeeze the base?
3: Yeah.
0: Sort of cut off the flow?
3: I guess so. I don't know what the logistics behind it are.
0: Mm-hmm.
3: Anyway, it did create a much better sensation. It made it, you know, more sensitive and just tightened it a little. And I started using it a lot, and then, like, now I can't not use it. I just have this problem just orgasming during sex. Like, and it almost feels just like masturbation during sex.
1: Huh.
3: You see what I'm saying?
1: Why do you have to do it?
3: Well, I don't know. It's just like all of a sudden I just can't orgasm from normal intercourse anymore. I mean, like I suddenly have to have the feeling of the pressure on the base.
0: I see. And you used to be able to do this without any difficulty?
3: Yeah.
0: Huh. And how about you apply your own pressure during the intercourse? Can you do that?
3: Well, that's what I'm doing. It's just it's starting to feel like masturbation.
0: Well, listen. Can't you apply pressure at the base of your unit while you have intercourse?
3: Oh, sure.
0: Why does that feel like masturbation?
3: Well, because I'm just told it's almost like the pressure is what's doing it, and she doesn't feel like she's involved enough anymore. Like,
1: he's so focused on his mechanics that he's taken out of the game.
0: And let me tell you something about masturbation. If a chick would get naked and dance around while I masturbated, that'd be fine.
3: That'd be the perfect woman.
1: Oh, Trevor.
0: Trevor, you scare me, man. I just mean, I don't know. Okay, so how about...
1: Well, Nick kind of agreed there.
0: Nick, you're with me, right? Oh no, this Trevor's weird?
2: No, he was agreeing with me, then it was creepy.
0: Yeah, creeped out? And Nick's a chronic masturbator, too. Yeah, so he's not easily creeped out.
1: I can't even tell you.
0: Trevor, no, I think you have. Oh, yeah. You did a pretty good job.
1: I sure agree.
2: It's pretty clear.
4: You guys have been working together for how long?
1: Not much
4: peon tonight.
1: Yeah.
0: Hey, Trevor, listen, why don't you get away from this when you're alone in masturbating and then see if that steers you away from it when you're having intercourse?
3: Oh, okay.
1: If he's trying to train you out of it, my thing is just knock it off. Stop.
0: Stop when you're alone.
1: Stop when you're with her.
0: Well, listen, this falls under the heading of all the stuff we talk about, which is, you know, people say, hey, you know, if the chick puts an Altoid in her mouth and gives you a hummer,
1: yeah,
0: it's better.
1: Right.
0: If you rub a little coke on your dork, it's going to be better. If you pop some amyl nitrate right at it's like, okay, it'll be better, but then eventually it'll just be what it is.
2: Yeah.
0: And now I'm with some chick and I forgot my amyl nitrate and I'm bumming.
1: Yeah.
0: And then what kind of life is that? You know what I mean?
2: Yeah.
0: That's why I don't monkey with that. It's I watch the porn with the sound down because I keep it real. And I'm not too good to myself, you know? My sofa's not too comfortable. I could use the whack bib I got for Christmas, but I don't use that. It's just a gym shirt, you know, just trying to keep it real.
1: You throwing away your belly Zamboni?
0: No, that I'm still working. Okay. That shorted out last time I used the belly Zamboni, and a remote broke on it, so I got to fix that. That's at the shop.
1: Nick, you just puked. Watch out.
2: I'm more than fine.
0: The belly Zamboni's at the shop, Drew, but that'll be back. It's getting retreads. I actually wore it out. All right. We are going to take ourselves a little break. We'll let Nick and Nikki get the hell out of here, because I know they got an early day of nothing tomorrow, by the way. No, they have to go shoot the show tomorrow.
2: You got
0: right?
2: it.
1: Yep.
0: And that show is none other than Nikki, 9:30, Sunday nights, dubba dubba dubba dubba dubba effing UB.
2: You got it.
0: And here's what you need to do. You need to watch Nikki, Sunday nights, WB 9:30, half-hour show.
2: Right? Yes, it is.
0: Mm-hmm. Then when it ends at 10 o'clock, you switch on over to the man show.
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0: And you watch the turn your radio on at 10, and you listen to this show, but you really focus on the man show, Comedy Central, 10 o'clock, where Nikki's wonderful fiancé, the fabulous Bobcat, will be working soon. And then you listen to this show. Oh, what a Sunday night.
2: What a big night.
0: I don't even want to come to work. Yeah. All right, guys, thanks for coming in.
2: Thanks so much.
1: Yeah, thank you.
0: My love to Bob, and
2: I will.
0: We'll be back after this. Line. Adam Carolla, Doug Drew, thinking about the phone number. I thank Nick and Nikki for coming in here from Nikki. 9:30, everybody. Sunday nights, WB. All right, Drew, ready to roll?
1: Ready to roll.
0: Yeah, I don't want to take that call.
1: It's been a whole long. It's just taking it over quick.
0: Really?
1: Yeah.
0: You do that. Hurry. Ready?
1: Yeah.
0: All right, 10 seconds. Ready? Go.
1: Chuck. Chuck?
5: Hello?
1: Real quick.
5: Hey.
1: Go.
5: Hello?
1: Yeah.
5: Yeah, I've been on Accutane for about a month, but I've been on medication for 6.
1: What medication?
5: Erythromycin, cyclin, and
1: antibiotics and stuff, okay.
0: All Zit stuff?
5: Yeah.
1: All right.
5: And it's not working out.
1: Well, you're on the Accutane now.
5: Yeah, but I mean, it's like...
1: It will work, I guarantee it. How much are you taking?
5: 40 milligrams.
1: Well, they can give you more if they need to, but it will work. Just stay with it.
0: Yeah. You know what I like about doctors? They would start with the dose that won't work.
1: Well...
0: I know. They got it.
1: Well, the more you use, you sort of go up the food chain in terms of strength of drug, and the stronger the drug, the more likely you already have problems.
0: I like it when they tell you it's not really going to work, when they give it to you and then tell you can come back and get more. I'm always like, hey, why don't we save me a trip and let's just double down right now? What do you say?
1: You can do that.
0: Hey, some people are just more tolerant for stuff.
1: Yep.
0: Yeah, I think that's me.
1: Yep. Some people metabolize it quicker. Some people have total body volume and distribution. They're completely different.
0: How many guys, you know, take an Ambien off of 2.5 hours sleep the night before and then go to bed at 4 in the morning the next day and get up at 5:30, except for they wake up 20 minutes before the alarm at 5:15? Is there something wrong with me?
1: Unheard of.
0: With an Ambien. Ambien was taken at 3:30.
1: You might as well be talking about walking on razor blades.
0: Really?
1: It's so uncomfortable.
0: It's uncomfortable, but...
1: Impossible. It's just unbelievable. Like waking up from anesthesia.
0: Yeah, I got a weird thing with that. It's hard to get me down. Heath, except for when I'm supposed to be working. And then I have Epstein-Barr at that point. I'm nodding off. Heath.
4: Yeah.
0: You're 22, brethren.
4: Hey, thanks for taking my call.
0: All right.
4: If Nick's still listening on his way out, what's up? Because we're buds. Anyway.
0: You and Nick?
4: Yeah.
0: Yeah.
4: So my question.
1: Are you a chronic masturbator also?
4: Yes, okay. That's actually on here. I'm addicted to porno on the internet, and I have a 5-month-old girl, and I feel really guilty about it because I can't seem to stop.
1: Well, does the child see this?
4: No, huh?
1: All right, well.
0: Do they see you masturbating and watching?
4: No, not at all.
0: Okay.
4: I sleep usually when I do it, but I just feel guilty.
0: All right. Well, that's good that you feel guilty because you don't want to be the kind of dad who's obsessed about something and neglecting his daughter.
4: Yeah, but I can't seem to stop. And I tell my wife about it, and she seems okay with it, but I just...
1: Are you spending... Are you turning to this as opposed to fulfilling other responsibilities?
4: No, not at all.
1: Then forget it. So, who cares?
4: Not a big deal.
0: How many hours a day do you spend on this thing?
4: Well, as soon as I can, get my job done. About an hour.
1: An hour a day.
4: Yeah.
1: I suppose your wife is a little bit sort of pissed off. That time with her is being...
0: Yeah, what's up with her?
4: She's asleep. I get off work when they're already in bed, so I just do it before I go to bed.
0: It's a good deal. True work that went out, too. It's genius.
4: Turns out normal.
0: Yeah, your kids and wife are sleeping at home.
1: Oh, yeah.
0: Yeah, but here's the sucker part of your job. You crawl right into bed.
1: Right.
0: That could be your time. You know what I mean?
1: My me time?
0: Your you time. Yeah.
1: My have me time?
0: You're lucky because I use my me time and some of your you time while
1: you're
0: sleeping. Yeah, I say, hey, Drew ain't using his you time. Might as well make it me time. Right?
1: You might as well.
0: Screw you time. That's what I said.
1: Use that semen up.
0: Right. Right. Hey, there's still some semen in Drew's sack. Let's see if I can get out of my door. Yeah, that's my rallying call. Drew's penis would want it this way. That's what I said. Brett?
6: Yeah.
0: You're 17?
6: Uh-huh.
0: Yeah, what's up?
6: Okay. I think I might be gay. And I think people are, starting to catch on to me.
1: How's that?
6: What's that?
1: What leads you to believe that?
6: Well, yesterday at breakfast, my dad called me a fruity ass.
0: I think it was bogus.
1: Yeah, I agree.
6: No, I'm serious.
0: He called you a fruity ass?
6: Well, he's been worried because, the other day, I never have girls over, and all my friends, we just sit around and kind of, play Doom, and we don't really do a whole lot, get out of the house, and he was watching American Pie, and he thought that maybe, we were going to start doing stuff with each other and stuff, and,
1: Uh-huh. So he was trying to be funny?
6: I don't know, because it really freaked me out.
0: Drew, you remember the first time your dad called you for an ass?
1: Yeah,
0: junior, huh?
1: No, I was about 7.
0: Oh, you're old? Oh, younger?
1: Yeah.
0: Yeah.
1: Brett, don't fret about this so much. Just develop your network of friends, get out of the house, go to college, figure out who you are, what you are.
0: And don't play Doom.
1: Don't play Doom, and don't be in a hurry to announce to your parents what you're all about.
0: And let me explain something. Doom is for nerds, not gays.
6: Oh, because when he called me a fruity ass, his hand was on my ass.
0: Yeah.
1: That's the bogus part. Okay.
0: What? I believe him. Really?
6: That was all right.
0: Yeah? Your dad raped you?
6: No.
0: Is it good? No? Just a little goosing? Yeah, Brett was sounding gay.
1: Yeah.
0: He was kind of working. You know what that was? It's very subtle, but that's trying to sound gay without trying to go over the top.
1: Right.
0: Do you know what I mean?
1: Yeah.
0: Doesn't want to make it blatant?
1: Gayish.
0: Gayish? Yeah. Amy?
7: Yeah.
0: You're 15?
7: Yeah.
0: Yeah, what's up?
7: Okay, I found a girl's number in my boyfriend's room, and I didn't think anything of it, but then I was thinking today, and so I called her. And she said that he's been, giving her rides all over the place and doing and just wanting to be her friend. And she said that, he bugs her and all this crap.
0: All right. Listen, my S-word policy? Even though I know many of you are stupid, high, and uneducated, or possibly all three, you cannot use the S word on the radio. And I know that's that's news to a lot of you, but close your eyes and count the number of times you've heard the S or the F word on the radio. Right?
1: By the way, I'm starting to hear that on cable now. Both words.
0: Really? What do you mean cable?
1: Sex and the City.
0: Oh, yeah.
1: Use the F word. And
0: it's HBO. That ain't basic cable, though.
1: Is it?
0: No, you got to pay for that. You didn't know you're paying for that?
1: It's part of some package, usually, HBO.
0: Yeah, a package you pay for.
1: Mm. Well, I got DirecTV.
0: True.
1: It's not cable.
0: Okay, but the point is there's basic cable.
1: No, DirecTV. Did you get
0: it? How dare you? Here's what I'm saying. You buy a package. Those packages have some premium channels in it. You know, Cinemax, HBO. Those are considered, you know, the pay channels.
1: Okay.
0: Yeah, you understand?
1: Except I get DirecTV, so I get automatically everything.
0: I know, but you automatically get everything that you pay for. They have packages in DirecTV.
1: Right. They have packages for multiple feeds, but everything comes included. In other words, you get New York feeds of things and Chicago feeds.
0: Right, but here's what I'm saying. You can sign up for DirecTV,
1: and
0: you can say, I want a basic cable package, or I want the basic cable package and the premium channels, five HBOs and, you know, a Cinemax and a Playboy channel, or just give me the HBO and no Playboy channel. You can make your own package. It's satellite, right?
1: Yeah, but it's
0: not all or nothing. It's not all or nothing.
1: Yeah.
0: Hey, I have satellite. You know all I have? I'm asking because I don't know how to work the goddamn thing for 3 years. I swear to Christ, I don't know how to work the thing. But I have satellite, and all I have on the satellite is the ability to order movies. You know what I'm saying?
1: Yeah, that's weird.
0: Yeah, that's all I have. That's all I signed up. Well, it's $15 a month.
1: Interesting.
0: You pay $100 a month.
1: 50 or something.
0: All right. We'll take a little break. We'll be back. Yep, that's it. All right. Brian Krause from Charmed tomorrow night. I'm taping it right now. Nick and Nikki in here tonight from Nikki. That's right. Easy to remember. 9:30 Sunday night. And then, of course, the man show after that. So until next time, I'm Carl for Dr. Drew saying mahalo.
1: J-ish.
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10: 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We're both doing Dawson's Creek this week, and Drew blew into town about 4 or 5 o'clock today.
1: Mm-hmm.
10: Yes, Drew?
1: Literally.
10: And Drew's got a little gas tonight, as he mentioned to me before the show.
1: I thought you'd be proud of me, Adam. I really did.
10: Something he may have eaten at dinner. But, Drew, when you came into town and you left the airport, did you notice that the first thing you saw was the prison?
1: Yes, prison was right there.
10: And the second thing was the sewage treatment plant.
1: Oh, I missed that. I didn't see
10: that. So if you haven't been to Wilmington, you got to come on down. Because the person who's driving is like, yeah. I'm like, hey, why is that barbed wire around that school? That's a prison. And what are those buried tanks? Are the missile silo? That's the sewage treatment. I'm like, and I swear to Christ, they're about 200 yards away. That's the graveyard. I'm like, well, I'd just like to get out of the car now, because where are we heading into now? We heading into like Satan's Den now, or the abyss? Like, are we just going to the ocean?
1: What I find even more interesting is that I come to the South fair amount, and I'm very interested in Civil War history and stuff. And you come to the South, you go, well, what? You know, there's plaques everywhere and statues. And I'm asking lots of questions. What's this? George Washington slept here. Robert E. Lee. Everyone's like, I really don't know.
10: Well, they know, but it's like as a Rams fan, when people ask me what went on in the 79 Super Bowl, I'm like, Pittsburgh won. That's all I can remember. They're bitter. The wound is still, it's a fresh wound, Drew. They don't want to talk about it.
11: I think
10: it.
11: It's the North so annihilated things that most people that are here are transported here.
10: No, they don't need you, Dr. Yankees, coming in from La La Land and making fun of them over their recent loss in the Civil War. That's what's going on, Drew. You just have no Southern etiquette.
11: The most vivid expression of that for me was going to Atlanta and saying, I want to see something. They're like, Civil War? Atlanta?
10: Well, there's where they bottle Coke.
11: Yeah, that's right.
10: And there's where the Hawks used to play.
11: Here's Emory.
10: All right, so we're out here in Wilmington, and we're having a delightful time. I was on the set all day today, and Drew's coming on the set tomorrow, and I got a nice early call time. So
11: have a good time. It's 1 o'clock in the morning here, in case anybody's interested. This is Michelle's 33.
12: Hi there.
10: Hey.
12: Hi. I just had a bone to pick with Adam about community colleges.
10: All right. Good luck.
12: Okay. Thank you. I have to say that I am a graduate of a community college. I hold an associate degree in science.
10: Hold on. Already difficulty pronouncing college.
11: Cudgel.
12: Thank you for pointing that out. Yes.
10: You can't articulate yourself any better than that.
12: I will try from now on.
10: Okay.
12: All right. Thank you. Like I said, I hold an associate degree in science, and I'm a registered nurse here in Minnesota. Okay.
10: Something
11: to say about that, she's saying.
10: Well, I was going to say.
11: He has a lot to say about that, unfortunately.
10: Well, nurses are always a little nutty.
12: Okay.
10: But
11: in the best way.
10: No, not necessarily, but I will say that in junior college, a lot of people seem to go in there for like a nursing program.
11: Yes, there are nursing programs.
10: And that kind of stuff. And I'm glad you brought this up, Michelle, because I will say this. If you're heading to junior college for something very specific, like some nursing program or

0: some degree in it, you know, some mechanical thing or something like that. Like if you
1: treat only it get through that.
0: Almost like a trade school.
1: Yeah, yeah.
0: I'm fine with that. It's the general right. slackers that didn't do well in high school that think
2: sure.
0: they're going to round themselves out. But
2: all right.
0: you went there for nursing?
2: Yes, I did, specifically.
0: And you graduated the program in 2 years?
2: I did.
0: All right. Well, listen, I have no quarrel with you. And I'll make an exemption for the nurses who go into the junior college program, because it does seem like many people. And I'll make an exemption

0: unusual.
1: Not that unusual at all, as a matter of fact. Yeah.
0: Yeah, we've had a few of these lately.
1: Yeah, it's really people that can't be vulnerable in a relationship. They have difficulty being open and showing that part of themselves that makes them feel vulnerable and sexual, and so they can only be that with somebody they don't care about. It's a part of yourself that maybe makes you feel uncomfortable or guilty or dirty or something, and so you don't show it to anybody you really like. Stakes are too high.
0: Yeah. Does that sound like you, Van?
2: I don't know. I mean, I was in a really long-term relationship. We were together 5 years. I was multi-orgasmic. But as soon as it started going, it only started as soon as it started going bad. I can't say I'm really afraid of a relationship.
0: So the orgasm started going when the relationship started going?
2: Yeah, when the relationship started going bad the last year, I mean, 5 minutes and I was good.
1: So when there's aggression and conflict, that's when you're good.
2: Yeah.
0: What?
1: That's when she orgasms, when things are bad.
0: Oh, when the relationship started going bad, started having
1: right,
0: it.
1: Right. Mm-hmm. And then, all again, right. You're making the same point I was making, but let's turn it around and look at it from the other angle, which would be that the powerlessness of trauma of being in a highly chaotic or highly charged, you know, aggressive family system increases your attachment needs and draws you to people that create those kinds of emotions, and that's now your attraction and your sexuality is sort of triggered by those kinds of experiences, you see?
2: Okay, did you have that with a nice guy?
0: Well, did you have that kind of family?
2: Sort of, yeah. Daddy left when I was 2. Got a new daddy. He left when I was 9.
1: Yeah. So there you go.
0: All right. So a lot of people abandoning you, or males, that is.
1: Right. And so if you show this, you figure, see, that part of you that was a child at the time felt that she was responsible for these males leaving. So if you show some part of yourself that you're hiding, they're going to leave. That's your fantasy.
0: All right, so here's the deal. I don't know. Therapy. I mean, it'll work its way out, too. You're 21. But it never may fully and completely do this. You might just have to get into one of those relationships. I mean, Drew, get rid of her, but let me talk to you for a second. Yeah. Drew, you're in a relationship yourself that has a little bit of energy to it, but it's within the boundaries of sane.
1: It works, yeah.
0: And it works.
1: Yeah.
0: Right?
1: Yeah.
0: I mean, your wife's a little nutty, a little bit, got a little energy, but
1: how about me?
0: No,
1: I'm not nutty.
0: You're screwy, but that's not nutty.
1: Okay, I see.
0: Screwy
1: and nutty goes together, right?
0: Yeah, but screwy is nutty with a bullhorn. No, nutty is screwy with a bullhorn. You're nutty, but no one knows it. Your wife's nutty, and the whole neighborhood's got to know.
1: That things fit, right?
0: Yeah, but I'm just saying. Once in a while, and this may be the case with Van, she may need to find somebody.
1: I call it homeostasis. She'll find something that works for her, or she'll keep making chaotic choices and things that don't work. I mean, this is one of the sort of arguments about romantic passion, which is that it has to have a little bit of the unfinished business of childhood to really be renewing.
0: Yeah,
1: you know that's the basis of romantic love in many situations.
0: Yeah, it's almost like a sport has to have the element of injury to make it exciting.
1: That's right.
0: If somebody padded everything, put a helmet on you, and put a safety cord on you, and put a harness on you would, everything like that,
1: you wouldn't be interested.
0: It wouldn't be very exciting after the first couple of runs, and certainly no one would want to watch.
1: Yeah,
0: that's what I'm saying.
1: So people,
0: I like to watch you and your
1: wife. I know
0: wife.
1: That.
0: That's
1: You've
0: what I'm
1: always mentioned
0: about.
1: That. But.
0: All right.
1: This is Chris, 20.
3: Yo, am I on?
1: Chris. Yeah.
3: What up, Adam? You're a god, man.
0: Thanks, right. Chris.
3: So this weekend we were drinking a lot. My friend had a dart, and he threw it towards my other friend. It didn't mean to hit him, but it went in his arm.
1: And wait, Chris. He threw the dart at your screwball friend, didn't mean to hit him, but threw the dart right at him, sufficiently to put the dart into his arm. Of course he meant to hit him. Was he loaded or something?
3: Yeah, we were drinking a lot.
1: Drunken screwballs.
0: Yeah, all right.
1: All right. Lucky did him in the eye.
3: Yeah, it was pretty stupid. I agree.
1: All right.
3: But, so, we're like, oh, that's pretty cool. So we started doing it repeatedly. But, you know, like we put like a box in front of our head, so it wouldn't hit our head and, like, in front of our body. So we're just throwing it right into our shoulders, basically.
0: Right.
3: And so we're throwing the same dart back and forth, and I find out later that one of my friends has herpes.

0: I want to know if I could have gotten it that way, because it's basically like sharing a needle.
1: It is exactly like sharing a needle. You could have hit an artery and bled to death. You could have punctured a lung easily, really easily.
2: Sure, you could tip back on that chair. The mic cord could get wrapped around your neck, and you could die there. The artery is a goddamn thing any one of us could do or would want to do about it.
1: Artery in the arm is about an inch down. That's where they were just enough to hit that. That's serious.
2: Inch down.
1: Yes.
2: Give me a break. That's
1: nothing. Just use swords.
2: All right. Look. You're fine. You don't now because
1: herpes is
2: not
1: herpes is a rash, and it's a contact transmission. It's not a bloodborne. But God only knows what else you might have contracted from your buddies.
0: What, like AIDS or like what else?
1: Like hepatitis C, AIDS. I mean, you should actually be tested.
2: Oh, please.
1: For hepatitis C, for sure.
2: They're fine.
1: Takes a few weeks for that to evolve.
2: I get rid of this guy. He's fine. You know what always cracks me up is the baseball game on the back of the dartboard that no one has ever played in a billion, zillion years.
1: Ever.
2: I've never even seen it facing out. I've never seen it even flip that way.
1: Yeah.
2: Somebody at the dartboard place had a revelation when it decided to do it.
1: No, they just had an extra stencil or something.
2: You think so?
1: Threw it up there. Oh, yeah.
2: Joe,
1: we got to put something on the back of this thing.
2: I mean... That caught on like that was like worse idea than the metric system and 8-track all put together.
1: Joe,
2: in
1: it's
2: beta.
1: It's America's favorite pastime. We'll just put it on the back of the dartboard.
2: And you'd think it would be better than actually just throwing it at a group of hoops that got smaller toward the center. Hey, Drew, I want to bring up something last night.
1: Yeah.
2: It's really got nothing to do with anything, but it just I don't know. I was thinking about it last night when we were talking about what was the band on last night?
1: Atari.
2: Oh, the Ataris, yeah. And they're playing at the Troubadour, which is right next door to a restaurant, Dan Tana's.
1: Oh, yeah.
2: And Dan Tana's is the old Italian place on Santa Monica out here in Los Angeles. And it's the restaurant that Phil Spector went to before he went out and picked the chick up and shot her.
1: Oh, really? I didn't know that.
2: Yeah.
1: Interesting.
2: Well, they were showing pictures from the outside. Wow. I recognize it. But the thing that's really cool, and if something ever goes south in my life, like I shoot some bartender or something back at my estate, this is the greatest thing ever, and this is makes me think it's premeditated on his. They pulled his receipt from Dan Tanis that night. He had like a $47 bill with a $500 tip written in.
1: What?
2: And I was watching the special on Phil Spector, and I was like, and it's like, well, he's eccentric, and he's manic depressive, and I was like, holy Christ, a $500 tip on a $48 check? This guy's a saint. I was like, wow, what a guy this guy's. I mean, $500,
1: oh
2: he tips 1,000%, this guy. And I thought, and I just couldn't get past it for the rest of the show. And I thought, no matter what happens with Phil Spector, what happens in the trial, if he's guilty, if he dies of syphilis in prison, all over the news was him giving a $500 tip on a $47 check.
1: That is amazing.
2: Yeah.
1: That's bipolar. That's manic depression.
2: All right. But
1: that's
2: I could not be on that jury. I could not find a man guilty who would tip someone $500. And ironically, then go out and shoot a person, you know, barmaid who's basically the same person he just left the tip for. I would argue this.
1: Oh,
2: would,
1: really? She's the one?
2: Well,
1: she's
2: no, she's not the one, but I'm saying I would argue if I was his lawyer, Your Honor, this man obviously has a great love for the service industry. I mean, look what kind of tipper he is. He wouldn't shoot somebody who survived on tips. Mm. He loved these people.
1: You think she's a prostitute? Is that what you're saying?
2: I have some theories, Drew, I can't talk about just yet, but I just couldn't believe the fact that he put $500 down on less than $50. And how excited would you be when Phil Spector walked in there again as a waiter? Holy Christ.
1: Beat the crap out of your friends.
2: This guy gives you a horrible tip. You get $175 on like a $30 meal, right?
1: Yeah.
2: All right.
1: Here's Sherry. She is 17. Sherry.
3: Hi, guys. How you doing?
1: We're good.
2: Good.
3: Good. Well, before my question, I just wanted to say that, Adam, you totally inspired me to lose, like, 65 pounds, because I remember some girl called in about her nipples or something, and you said, it doesn't matter, are you fat? And she's like, yeah, and he's like, okay, work on that. So she worked on that.
2: Oh, see,
3: and
2: whenever
1: you're fat.
2: Oh, Drew, please.
3: I used to be. I'm not
2: anymore. How much did you weigh?
3: I weighed like 220.
1: How'd you lose the weight?
3: I went through a program with my doctor on Exenacal and Meridia, but I stopped that about 4 months ago, and I'm about a size 8 now. And
1: great. Congratulations. Nice.
3: Yeah, thank you. But that's not my question.
2: Now, what's size 8? Size 8 is sort of medium.
1: Medium, yeah. Small, really.
2: No.
1: It's sample size.
2: No.
1: 8 is sample size, right?
2: Now, we've argued about this before, Drew. And of
1: course, yeah,
2: Ann jumped in on your side. she wanted to argue on.
1: I mean, their sample sizes
2: were pixies, yeah. but small is like, you know, there's models and stuff. They're wearing like 4s and 2s.
1: Yeah.
2: Sample size.
1: Sure, is 8 samples. Is 8 sample size?
2: What's a sample? You don't know what a sample is.
1: Is 8 sample size?
3: I don't know.
2: I mean, Sherry doesn't know what a sample is. How do you know what a sample is? What do you even know what sample size means? How do you even know that term?
3: Well,
2: your wife is dragging you around in the mall, Drew, talking about sample size. Now, go ahead, Sherry.
1: She was a bathing suit fit model because she was perfect sample size.
2: Oh, and she wore like a size 8 bikini?
1: Yeah.
2: They don't have size 8 bikini.
1: Or whatever. I guess that's all I get out of my head.
2: All right. There you go.
3: Okay.
2: All right, so now you're perfect sample size, and
1: you're overweight.
3: Finally got a boyfriend, because now I look good. But my question is, when we're fooling around, like, I'm pretty sure, like, I'm orgasming, but I'm not coming. I'm not really sure. So, and when I do, I think I'm actually, like, peeing my pants.
2: You're peeing in your pants?
3: Yeah, is that possible? I don't know.
2: Why are your pants on?
3: Well, you know what I mean. Okay, not peeing in my pants, but...
2: Oh, you're wetting the bed.
3: And this is just through oral sex, too.
1: Uh-oh.
2: Uh-huh. What does he say?
3: He doesn't say anything. I mean, I'm not like, he's not coming out like...
2: His lungs are filled with fluid. He has to be, aspirated.
1: Diverdan.
3: Is that possible?
1: Yeah, it's possible to urinate, but more often than that, it's ejaculation. It's a female ejaculation.
3: It is?
1: Yeah, more often than not. And it can be a large, large volume of fluid. And a lot of women are sort of upset and ashamed of it, but it's guys are quite pleased with it.
2: Well, he doesn't say anything, right?
3: No, he's not complaining.
1: Right. See,
2: he's
1: impressed with himself.
3: All right, good time.
2: Yeah, you're fine. Look, you're skinny. You've got a nice sample size of urine going into your boyfriend's mouth. You're having an orgasm. He's not complaining. Everything's fine.
3: All right.
2: Things are really looking up for you since you started listening to the show, Sherry, right?
3: Yeah.
2: Okay, baby. Well, good times.
3: Thanks, guys.
2: All right.
1: Bye-bye.
2: Just going to put that weight right back on.
1: Steve, 19. Was that him sleeping? Steve.
4: Yes.
2: What's up?
4: How's it going? Adam,
2: good.
4: I love the mantra.
2: Thank you, Steve.
4: Okay. I recently had a blood test done, just like a regular thing at my doctor's, and... My liver toxin levels, there's like 2 indicators, I guess.
1: Yeah, those aren't toxin. Those are liver enzymes.
4: Okay, yeah. One of them was 3 times normal, and the other was like 2 times normal.
1: So do you drink a lot?
4: Well, on the weekends.
1: Well, there you go.
2: That's it?
4: But, like, the doctor said that he was shocked to see that they were so high. He said, like, if I was a 40-year-old man and they'd been boozing it for 20 years, he would understand. But, like, they're apparently really worried. Told me I shouldn't drink any liquor for 3 months, and like I take folic acid and stuff too.
1: All right, well, here's the deal. Are you on any medication?
4: No.
1: Anything? Nothing over the counter? Anything like that?
4: No, nothing.
1: Well, did they check you for viral hepatitis?
4: I don't think so.
1: Okay, you absolutely need to get tested for hepatitis C and hepatitis B. All right.
4: Okay, would smoking marijuana have anything to do with
1: this? No. Okay. And in terms of the liver tests and alcohol, they're extremely unpredictable. I have patients, I treat lots of alcoholics, some with advanced liver disease with normal liver enzymes, some with no liver disease, but, you know, binging on the weekends, get moderate or significant liver enzyme elevation. So the liver enzymes are not a good way to judge how much alcohol someone has been consuming. So it could be alcohol level. And sometimes people have things like alpha-1 antitrypsin deficiency and things that can screw up the liver more easily with alcohol. So, you know, you need to be thoroughly tested.
4: Okay.
1: It's probably related to the alcohol, but...
4: Nothing. Like smoking marijuana has nothing to do with how the condition of my liver. No combination of smoking marijuana and alcohol, nothing like that, right?
1: I can't. I'm trying to think if there's anything they might be putting in the marijuana, but no, cannabis will not screw up your liver.
2: He also huffs copier toner.
1: Yeah,
2: that's
1: something to do with it.
2: So, what about the combination of copier toner, cigarettes, the booze, and the weed?
1: No, you're in.
2: Okay.
1: Yeah.
2: Okay. All right, there, Steve.
4: right. Thanks a lot.
2: Well, you know, good times. Good times. So, Drew, let's talk enzymes for a second.
1: Yeah.
2: If you drank and you had a bender on the weekend and someone checked your enzymes the next day, they would be raised?
1: Yes, could be. Maybe not, but could be.
2: But normally, would be most people?
1: It's extremely unpredictable. Most women would have some elevation.
2: Because they're lightweights, right?
1: They lack an enzyme in their stomach to metabolize the alcohol, the things that don't cause toxicity.
2: Call
1: to the liver.
2: It what you want. I call it lightweight. Yeah. And Asians, do they have this thing too?
1: No, they have a they have a different deficiency that makes them vomit, so they don't drink so much.
2: But good at math. And what about Asian?
1: Same enzyme, interestingly.
2: What about Asian women?
1: Asian women.
2: But they have the double sort of complex?
1: Again, the issue, the Asians don't drink as much, or they have to learn to drink past the vomiting. Mm-hmm. So they're sort of protected against the effects of alcohol. Mm-hmm. Now, if they get past that, then the women are more prone to liver disease than the men. About five times more likely to get liver problems.
2: Women are?
1: Five times
2: in general?
1: Than men.
2: All right. And what else will bring it up? Like, what if you took some Tylenol?
1: Tylenol will screw it up, too. Yeah. Tylenol with alcohol is a bad combo.
2: But Tylenol, if you just took Tylenol, would it look different or would it just raise the enzymes?
1: It depends how much you took. If you took as much as even 8 tablets, you would significantly really raise your liver enzymes for a week or so.
2: And so if your liver enzymes are raised for a prolonged period of time, that's when the cirrhosis kicks in?
1: No, liver enzymes, all it means is inflammation of the liver. That's all that means, that some cells are sort of emitting these enzymes because they're inflamed. So it could be hepatitis, could be something, you know, expanding the liver, tumor or something. I mean, it could be a hepatitis of some type, either whether a toxin or chemical or virus. He needs to have this all checked out. I mean, he needs complete what's called serology, is the viral testing of the liver for hepatitis. He needs an ultrasound of his liver. He can get a workup. He needs an alpha-1 antitrypsin level.
2: All right, so if you just drink heavily and you end up getting cirrhosis of the liver, that's not because the enzymes were raised for 20 years.
1: Not necessarily.
2: Oh, but maybe I'm right.
1: But many
2: Thank
1: times
2: you.
1: It can be.
2: Okay. Well,
1: but again,
2: there you go.
1: It can also be raised by
2: no,
1: a dozen
2: you've answered
1: things.
2: My question.
1: All right, good.
2: Thank you. The prosecution rests.
5: We'll be right okay. back.
1: We will indeed.
2: All right. Hey, everybody. It's Loveline. I'm Adam Carolla. That's Dr. Drew. Phone number 1-800-LOVE-191. I'm Adam Carolla. We're out here in Wilmington, North Carolina, doing a little Dawson's Creek this week.
5: You're gay.
2: Yeah. And the script really has me looking like a jackass, too.
5: Yeah.
2: A lot of better men would fight for this, but I just, I'm coasting down my career.
1: No energy.
2: I just realized, oh, screw it. Drew comes across looking like a saint.
1: Ridiculous.
2: The chicks are all in love with him, and I'm just this sort of womanizing buffoon who roams backstage trying to pick up chicks.
1: I was insulted by how you're portrayed. I thought, hey, we're professionals. We got to speak and do these things. You know, you and I really, we... You know what I mean?
2: We've been on
1: 30, 40 something college dates, and we are handle ourselves. I mean, please.
6: And you're playing yourselves, right?
1: Yeah,
2: we're playing ourselves. But here's the whole thing: like Drew, Drew's catching the early flight out, and I'm cruising backstage saying, "Hey, ladies, how about a ride on the Corolla coaster?" And they're like, "Get away, creep!" And I'm like, "I'm just back cruising co-eds." And I'm literally saying, like, they're like, well, where did Drew go? I'm like, well, Drew always catches the early flight, but I like to hang back and cruise co-eds. I was just so tired today, and
1: just took
2: I would have taken just rewriting the script completely, and I didn't read it before I left, and I just sat back.
1: I encourage you to read it, though.
2: I know, but I just thought, oh, yeah. You know what? Oh. No, we're not getting paid anything for this. No. They don't pay. I mean, they pay.
1: Not Corolla standards, though.
2: No.
6: Why are you guys doing it then?
2: No. You know, when I was hauling to the airport on Sunday, and I was looking out, and I was like, "This is glorious! What a beautiful day!" And I was stuck in traffic, and I realized that I told Dawson's Creek that I would pay out of my own pocket to charter a plane to get there. And I was screaming at my wife. I'm going to kill that Drew.
1: Oh.
2: Yes, he talked me into this.
1: Oh my
2: I don't
1: God.
2: Want to do this. I was this close to just going home.
1: Oh.
2: You know how I get that? I'm going home.
1: Yeah,
2: I don't care. Let
1: yes.
2: him sue me. I don't
1: yes,
2: want to
1: I do.
2: Go. I don't want to do it. But I thought, you know, I'll tell you why I'm doing it. I'm doing it, A, because I got asked 2 months in advance. And you'll say, you guys don't realize this, you civilians, but us celebrities, we get asked to do crap like 5 years in advance.
1: Yeah.
2: It's hard to say no. They always go, in June, we're doing the hepatitis C fundraiser out in San Luis Obispo. We want to know if you can say a few words. And you're like, June, yeah. When is that, like 7 months? Yeah. Yeah, I'll be there. And then before you know it, you're there standing in front of 18 people in San Luis Obispo talking about hepatitis C.
1: Yeah,
2: so, all right. But anyway, I wanted to do it because Drew and I don't go out on the road anymore because I've become too big a star.
1: Right.
2: And Drew and I like to hang out and, find us. And this is a good opportunity for us to.
1: Anal sex or something?
2: Yes. Yes. And I don't think I've been to North Carolina, and I haven't spent any time
1: there. It's kind of for posterity's sake, too. It's kind of cool to do something like that.
2: Yeah, tell your kids you're on Dawson's Creek, and they go, why are you gay, Daddy? And then they go back to Haiti. All right, shall we move forward here?
1: Yes, let's talk to somebody who's gay. This is Jonathan, 21.
7: Hey.
1: Hey, Jonathan.
2: Hey.
5: You're gay.
7: Yes, I am.
2: Yes, you are. What's up?
7: See, I've been trying to find someone to date by going online, and I went to a club last week for the first time, and it just seems like all the people are either incredibly depressed or they want to be in Priscilla, Queen of the Desert.
1: What does that mean?
2: Well, they're like drag queens and stuff. They're screwed up.
1: You had never been to a gay bar until last weekend?
7: Yes.
1: Your first outing?
7: Yeah.
2: Didn't he say something about online?
7: I've been cruising profiles online, reading on these various websites, profiles with pictures that people put up, and trying to email them, who are around this area, and haven't gotten responses. The ones that I have gotten are very creepy old men.
1: Are you just recently out?
2: Drew, where'd your gay club thing come from?
1: Oh, I thought he said something. He said he went to a club, I thought he said, too, last weekend.
7: Yeah.
1: Yeah.
2: So he did both.
1: Yeah.
2: Okay.
1: But I would think that a gay male adult would have been out sort of socializing a little bit by 20.
2: Well, he's 21. You can get a fake ID or anything?
7: No, I wasn't really into the whole scene. Shy, and
1: great.
7: The fact that I went to the club was a big deal.
1: Do you have any gay friends that can sort of set you up?
7: No.
1: Have you? The Orange County is a very active gay and lesbian youth center. Have you looked into that? Or did you go to UC Irvine? That's where it's
7: no, Orange Coast College, and I don't want to get into the community college thing.
2: Oh, yeah, it's bad. Yeah. Well, they got a good nursing program.
1: Cosmetology.
2: Oh, Drew, please, with your stereotypes, you make me sick.
1: No, I'm. That's what they have there.
2: Okay, yeah, he's gay. We get it. He's going to be doing hair and nails. I understand, Drew. Not funny.
1: That's not what I'm
2: sorry for that, Jonathan.
7: I'm an English major. I don't care.
1: Thank you.
2: I see. Okay, so... you're disillusioned with the nightclub scene,
7: yeah,
2: and you're disillusioned with the computer online scene. And Drew, what about the the gay youth community center or something?
1: Yeah.
2: 21, is that youth anymore?
1: Yeah.
2: It is.
1: Yeah, sure.
2: All right.
7: You mean the center in Garden Grove?
1: I think Garden Grove or in Anaheim.
7: I went to that. It was more like a runaway place.
1: Oh, really?
2: Jeez, yeah. Well, still easy pickings.
1: But he's doing his homework.
2: All right.
1: Jonathan, you don't have any gay friends?
7: No.
2: You got to make some gay friends.
1: Yeah, you need a network.
2: Hip you to the scene.
1: Are you not out?
7: No, well, to my friends, just not my family.
1: Wow.
7: And my friends don't really know any other gay people. The people I do make friends with are all really happy and amazed to meet me because they're not like this. I'm not like the stereotypes that they see, but I'm the only one.
2: What about, do they have gay bars that aren't just filled with glory holes and Mexicans mopping semen up and guys wearing chaps and, handlebar mustache? They have, normal gay bars because they're sort of straight bars that are sort of pickup dives, and then their straight bars are a little higher level. You know what I mean?
1: Yeah.
2: A little higher level of clientele goes in there. Do they have gay bars that are a little more like that? Or are they all just... Just turn into Caligula.
1: Or I would think sort of cultural or community endeavors.
2: That's what you have to do. Eric, here's what you got to do, Jonathan.
4: Okay.
2: You got to go to the... Yes, Drew's right. Go to LACMA. What is that? That's the
1: he's
2: LA.
1: He's in Orange County, though.
2: Well, like, he can't drive 20 minutes on the 405.
1: He's trying to find it.
2: Listen, go to like modern art exhibits and museums like this. These aren't gay clubs, but they are. There's no straight guys there.
1: Adam,
2: I guarantee
1: Adam.
2: You that.
1: Laguna Beach.
2: Go to Laguna Beach.
1: It's an arts colony. It's a lot of gay community down there.
2: Yeah, hang out with the artisans. That's what you need to do. Go to these museums. Do all that kind of stuff.
1: But he's down early. Laguna Beach is 10 minutes away. Just head on
2: down.
1: All
2: right, go to Laguna Beach.
1: And there's a lot of real nice, sort of, they aren't gay bars. There's restaurants and bars where people hang out. I'm sure it's got to be very lonely, and it must be really frustrating. I mean, he really, you know, it's like being sort of 15, 16, trying to negotiate your heterosexual compass.
2: Yeah, but it's, you know what? But look at it this way, Drew. When I was 21, I was just swinging a hammer, wasn't in college, didn't have any money.
1: Yeah.
2: I was 21, I was trying to go out with 21-year-old chicks, and I'd have none of it. So in a way...
1: Same.
2: Well, almost worse off, because at least if you're a 21-year-old gay guy, you can just go out with a 21-year-old gay guy, right? Can't you?
1: Well, that's what he's having trouble with.
2: I know, but what I'm saying is in a way, has a leg up on some of the straight guys that aren't in college. Or just working schlubs.
1: Yeah.
2: Yeah? All right. Just he's not getting out enough. That's
1: well,
2: all.
1: John, you're fine. Listen, you're going through a phase. It's got to be very lonely and very frustrating. Just get out there, work at it. It sounds like you're doing your homework, but just keep at it.
2: Go to the design center.
1: You'll establish a little network, and it will grow. All right?
4: Okay.
2: Yeah. Right. Any place where the coffee's more than $4 and they have like a Monet on the placemats, it's impeccably decorated. Any place
1: that's
2: where.
1: That's nice.
2: Any place that's nice.
1: There
2: just,
1: you go.
2: Just go there.
1: There you go. Shay, 17.
2: Nothing but gays. Shay?
8: Yeah.
1: What's up?
8: Hey. First of all, actually, for the gay guy who was just on, if he gets into musical theater, he'll meet a lot of gay men.
2: Please, with your stereotypes.
1: How dare you?
8: I work in musical theater.
2: Oh, you do?
8: Yes.
2: What do you do?
8: I'm a stage manager.
2: Uh-huh. Lots of gay men around there?
8: Usually. There's like a 60% gay men to straight men ratio.
1: Wow.
2: Now, is that in the theater itself?
8: In the theater, yeah.
2: And then you figure the audience has to be pretty high up there, too.
8: Yeah, probably.
1: What is the matter with me? I like singing those musicals.
8: What?
2: I don't know. It's you know what it is? It's the costumes. You guys wearing tights.
8: Yeah.
2: And cod pieces and stuff, you know? Seeing that crazy opera. I mean, it's embarrassing.
8: Yeah. So, anyways.
2: Wait a minute. Who's that? Is it Drew?
8: Paganini.
2: Wearing his Peter Pan slippers. He has a hat with a feather sticking out of it. He's wearing one of those Shakespeare kind of Judy Jetson bubble skirts. Yeah.
1: Ben Stein.
2: What is that? Is that Italian?
1: Yeah, but it's the French opera.
2: Oh!
1: You guys love doing this.
2: Now, what are you saying? What are you saying in this? He's lamenting because he's lost his love.
1: It's about the French Revolution, basically. It's a officer who's getting ready to leave for war, basically.
2: All right, and you know what the translation is?
1: Barely.
2: All right. Well, good times.
1: It's about singing about how everything's going to be good for the world, for all people all around.
2: Oh, really?
1: Yeah.
2: Well, that sounds upbeat for an opera. Well, good times.
1: It's a tragedy in the end.
2: Well, what's Shay's question? Does he have a question?
8: Yeah, I got a question. I have been told that it's not possible for men to urinate when they have an erection. But,
1: it's very difficult. Very difficult. Not without spraying it all over the room.
8: Well, it's like I've got to, like, bend over and everything because I can't, like, get the direction to get it into the toilet when I'm...
2: Yeah, you gotta go in the sink.
8: Yeah, exactly.
2: And I'm gonna write an opera about that. My
8: also,
2: love of urinating in the sink.
8: Last week, I really, like, had to go to the bathroom, but I was watching a porno and, you know, masturbating, and I actually ended up... I came really, really close to orgasming, but then I just started urinating.
1: Okay.
8: And I'm wondering if there's a problem with, like, my prostate or something, and if I need to get that checked out or what.
1: No, although it would be irritating to your prostate to urinate during an erection, there's sort of a valve in there that flips between urine and semen, and maybe that's kind of weakened for some reason with you, but it's not necessarily a problem.
8: Okay.
1: Not a medical issue necessarily.
2: All right. All right. Hey, really, got to hit the sink.
8: Yeah.
2: I'm telling you.
8: I'm like 6'5", 6'6", so it's
2: perfect.
8: Really not a huge problem. So.
2: Right. Yeah, you're right there.
8: Yeah.
2: Plus, you can look at yourself.
8: Yeah.
1: Yeah, Adam particularly enjoys.
2: Yeah, to see what I look like. It's not meant for the slight guys. I mean, anybody under, let's say about anyone under 6 foot is going to have difficulty whizzing in the sink.
1: Sink counter coming in.
2: I think I think a kitchen sink's 36, but the bathroom sink's 32, as I recall from my carpentry days.
9: Boy.
2: Yeah. 32 inches is, takes a little something to get up there.
1: What are you doing to my script there, dude?
2: I'm just doodling on it.
9: Hey, Adam.
2: Read it tomorrow.
9: I saw Huell Howser tonight.
2: Oh, you did?
9: Yeah.
1: What was he talking about?
2: In the flesh?
9: No, I saw him on TV.
2: Oh, for the first time?
9: No, for like the fifth time, but he was doing his special was on Squeegees.
1: Squeegees.
2: Huell Howser, we haven't talked about for a while, but Huell Howser's this fixture on Los Angeles public television.
1: That must be distributed throughout the country on certain public televisions. It must.
2: I don't know. Let's ask Alex, the engineer, if he's ever seen Huell Howser.
1: You heard of Huell Howser?
2: No.
9: It's called California Gold.
2: It's called California Gold.
1: All right, okay. All right.
2: Please. All right. Quiet down. You've never seen him
1: anyway. It's not just Los Angeles. I mean, it's got to be California.
2: All right. You're probably right. But Huell Howser's this sort of country bumpkin. He's got huge arms. He's this big, well-built Marine kind of guy. But he may be sort of butch gay. I'm not sure what his proclivity is sexually. But he just goes around with a microphone and his camera, and he does the most boring sort of exposés you've ever seen in your life. And then
1: he keeps
2: restating the obvious over and over again.
1: Saccharine enthusiastic. Super enthusiastic.
2: Yeah.
1: That's the old boy.
10: Grand ballroom, and it is grand.
2: That's Huell, and that's Huell on a cappuccino. And Huell likes to go to these places. It's like, we're with the Espinosa family, who's been making tortillas in the San Fernando Valley for 130 years. 130 years, that's a long time, isn't it, Jorge? Yes, it is, Huell. 130 years. And when your grandfather or great-great-grandfather started making tortillas 130 years ago, did he ever think that it... And it's like the guy's getting bored, and he's like starting to get wobbly and fall into the tortilla mix.
1: Uh-huh.
2: And it's great, too. It's like he repeats everything like he's talking to retarded kids. Like, right. They go... Huell, this is where we ship the tortillas. So this is where you ship the tortillas.
1: It's like Blue's Clues for adults.
2: Now, you know what it's like? It's like he's wired, and the FBI is in the van, and they're talking. So it's like, this is where we keep the kilos of high-grade heroin. This is where you keep the high-grade heroin. It's like he's queuing the ATF guys to come busting, except for nobody's there. He's talking about tortillas. He talks about tortillas and, like, menudo. And he always finds these Mexican families have been canning this stuff for, like, 30 years. And it's always the same story. So this is the same recipe your grandfather brought over from... Yeah, yes, it is, Huell. Exactly. Yes, yes, Huell. Exactly, yes. And this is where you ship the menudo? Yes, that's why we call it shipping. Fascinating. And the show goes on for an hour without any commercials. And this is what you get, by the way, when the marketplace does not decide what's going to be on TV.
1: Yes, right.
2: Where we would just take some grants and some tax money, you get Huell Howser. Because this hour-long show, if it had to compete,
1: forget it.
2: It would be down to like 8 seconds. You'd be watching like 7,000 miles of tape on the tortilla factory. It's like, Huell, there's nothing here we can use. I'm sorry, buddy. We got to go out and redo this, and we're going to need some chicks. And we got to spice it up a little bit. And you, we can get you something like a beret or something. You got to do something like you got to go, pow, there's the tortillas or something. You need a trademark. Nope, he just cruises Los Angeles. Meanwhile, he's got the greatest life of all of us.
1: Yeah.
2: He doesn't have to get ratings. He probably has no bosses, and he just wanders the San Fernando Valley going to tortilla factories.
1: Yeah, that's it.
10: We got to go. These are wonderful stories.
1: There he is.
2: All right. Well, it was really going to be funny when one day I see Huell Howser and he beats the ass out of me. He's this huge guy. You've never seen him,
1: Drew. I've seen him on TV. I have.
2: All right. We'll be back after this.

0: Barola. That's Dr. Drew. Phone number 1-800-LOVE-191. We're out here in Wilmington, North Carolina. Drew, is there a Wilmington, Indiana, too?
1: Yeah.
0: That's where the college is, isn't it?
1: That's Bloomington.
0: Oh, that's Bloomington.
1: Yeah.
0: Oh, wait a minute. Maybe there isn't a Wilmington.
1: There probably is. What are the odds?
0: Well, you know my thing.
1: Yeah.
0: There should only be one of everything.
1: There's Wilmington, California.
0: Is there? Yeah. See, we should get rid of that.
1: There's a car dealership in Wilmington.
0: Yeah, yeah. You're right. We don't deserve a Wilmington. They have all this
2: now
0: Civil
2: this
0: War history out here.
2: Wonderful.
1: There you go. Kara's 24. Kara?
3: Hi. How are you guys doing?
0: Good.
3: Good. There's also a Wilmington, Delaware, just to let you know.
1: There you go.
0: Yeah, you
1: that's
0: see,
1: the big
0: very
1: one.
0: Confusing.
1: Thank
0: very
1: you.
0: Very confusing for people going to Wilmington. You're at the airport. You see the Wilmington up on the board there.
1: Get lost.
0: Yeah. We can come up with new names.
3: My question is, I've had a boyfriend for a few months, about four or five months, and I told him that I loved him. And he said, that's not, you know, I like you, too. And he just said that he's postponing saying it, or he's just putting off saying it. He hasn't ran away or anything. He's still around, and he's great.
1: How old is he? How old is he?
3: He's 26.
1: Did you ask him if he's ever said it to anybody?
3: No, I haven't. I know he had a serious girlfriend in the past. It was a few years ago. They've been broken up for a few years. And
1: some people, though, really have trouble saying that. They just can't. They don't know what it means, really. They're afraid of it.
0: But at age 26, for guys, you
1: he should have figured it out.
0: You should have figured it out. But you do sort of cling to it as a guy when you're younger for no good reason.
1: Yeah.
0: Because, I mean, we haven't talked about this in a long time, Drew.
1: No.
0: It's just the kind of thing that everyone makes a big deal about, especially when they're in high school and stuff, and they're in their early 20s.
1: It's intense for people. It feels intense to say that to somebody for the first time that's not your parents or something. It's transferring all that feeling onto somebody else, and it can feel very vulnerable and confusing, and
0: people feel unworthy of loving or being loved. Here's what I'm saying for the fellas.
1: Yeah.
0: Just cop it up.
1: Yeah.
0: I mean, if you think you're going to be around, if you're with somebody, You like the person enough so that you're not going anywhere, you've been there for a while and have no intention of going anywhere soon, just give it up.
1: See,
0: it'll
1: Cara,
0: make things a lot easier. Cara,
1: guys start thinking, they start freaking themselves out thinking that they're committed to you, they're going to have to stick around, they're going to have to marry you and see this through, and you know they can't say that to you and not sort of really commit for the long term.
0: And also, we guys sort of treat it like we got to get through this jungle of relationships with a gun that only has 3 or 4 I love you bullets
1: right,
0: in it.
1: Right.
0: And we don't want to waste them all by 25.
1: That's right.
0: Because then there's going to be a steam charging rhino coming at us, and we're not going to have anything to protect ourselves.
1: What is that craziness?
0: I'm just saying.
1: That's right.
0: There's no ceiling on it. You can say I love you to 300 or 400 women in your life, and women you can say to 300 or 400 men. And, I mean, I don't recommend 300 or 400, but You can be.
1: I would look into it if you're doing that.
0: Okay, but here's what I'm saying, Drew.
1: But there's no magic number with
0: Let's do some I love you, man.
1: All right.
0: You can be in high school and be in a serious relationship throughout high school and lay down the I love you.
1: Yes.
0: And then that can break up for a little while, and you can get in something serious in college, and you can do the I love you bomb there, too.
1: Yeah.
0: You can also then get into a series of shorter 4 months, 6 months, but sort of intense relationships where the I love you thing can be laid out in month number 2 or 3 and that too. I mean, you can give up 5 or 8 of these things,
1: guys,
0: no problem.
1: I love you, but don't get any ideas.
0: Right.
1: Right. That's when they're starting to put limits around it because they're coming to understand what it means.
0: Right. All right.
1: All right, Carl. We got to take a break here, right?
3: Okay.
0: All right. So here's the deal. Don't get hung up on it. Don't push him for it. Give him a little space, and I bet he comes forward with it, all right? All right. We'll take a little break. We'll be right back.

0: everybody. It's Loveline. I'm Adam Carolla. That is Dr. Drew. Phone number 1-800-LOVE-191. We're in Wilmington, North Carolina. And, you know, it's funny, Drew. Each time we come back from commercial, I look up through the glass at our engineer out here, Alex, and I'm waiting for him to cue me.
1: Oh.
0: I've not gotten past that yet.
1: Anderson.
0: I know. I hear Anderson in my ear, but I'm looking. I want the finger.
1: Yeah, I know.
0: Yeah,
1: he's
0: so
1: used to that.
0: Alex,
1: and a big
0: if you can,
1: flurry too.
0: If you can hear Anderson,
1: wind up with that.
2: I'm giving you the finger from here too.
0: All right. Well, I'll tell you what. Yeah, Anderson.
2: We're all giving you the finger from here.
0: Well, yeah, I'd like you to give Alex the finger. You cue him, and then he cues me through the glass. Okay.
2: Got it.
1: Hey, I've got a call here. You're gonna like, Adam. Here we go. This is Victor 33. Victor.
3: Yes, I'm here.
1: Hey, what's up?
3: Oh, not much. How you guys doing?
1: We're good.
0: Good.
3: Cool. About that whole Huell Hauser thing.
1: Yeah,
3: I'm pretty sure he's gay. Back in 1991, I used to work for the Getty Museum as a security officer, and he came to a party that
4: Well, these are wonderful stories.
3: You know, I got to build it up.
0: Right.
3: And he hit on me and offered me a job. So.
0: Oh, really?
1: Maybe he's just offering you a job.
0: Yeah.
3: Well, you know, there's offering somebody a job, and then there's offering them a job. I mean, I have no relative experience in television, and it was pretty clear that he was coming on to me.
0: All right. Well, you know, but to be on a show, you don't have to have any TV experience. I mean, to be fair, just sort of stand around with a clipboard and point out the tortilla batter and stuff like that.
3: Yeah, well.
0: All right, Victor.
3: I mean, you've been hit on before, I'm sure, right?
0: No.
3: Never?
0: No, not really.
1: You know,
0: not really knowingly.
1: I think, I don't know if guys are lame or I'm just lame. I wouldn't know it with a guy or a girl. You're hitting on me.
0: Well, yeah.
1: You know what I mean?
3: He made it kind of.
1: Are you that way too?
3: Obvious.
0: Yeah, all right.
1: Well, somebody would have to say. Right, somebody have to.
3: You know.
0: Vic, you're probably good looking guys, what is all this?
3: Well, you know, back when I was 19, maybe. Now I'm an old guy.
0: Sure.
3: You know.
0: All right.
3: Yeah, no,
0: we're older than you, so thanks for that.
1: Yeah, I appreciate it.
0: But thanks for the call, Victor. Okay. Yeah, I don't know when a guy's hitting on me.
1: Or a woman. I really don't.
0: Well.
1: Kind of miss that, too, I guess.
0: Yeah, but for a guy who misses that stuff, you sure close a lot of deals in your day, Drew.
1: Naomi, 17.
0: Yeah. Interesting math, isn't it? Naomi?
5: Yes?
0: What's up?
5: Nothing much. How are you guys doing tonight?
0: We're tired.
5: Sort of for me, too. I should be going to bed, actually.
0: Yeah.
1: Yeah, but it's 2 o'clock here.
5: Oh, my gosh. That's crazy.
0: Oh, it's crazier when they pick you up in the morning.
1: What time can we sleep till tomorrow? 9?
0: Yeah, we can sleep till 9.
1: All right, good times.
0: Probably you go to bed at 4.
1: I know.
0: All right.
1: Here we go. Naomi.
5: Okay, well, I was wondering, regarding the conversation that you were having before about Asians and drinking and enzymes and stuff, I was actually quite interested. But I missed most of the conversation. I wanted to.
1: All right. What I was saying was is that many Asians are protected against alcoholism because they lack a certain enzyme that breaks down alcohol. It causes them to accumulate something that makes them vomit when they drink and flush. So they feel very uncomfortable when they drink. Now, this is particularly Japanese.
5: Mm-hmm.
1: Now, in Japan, alcohol has become so much a part of the culture that the Japanese learn to drink past the flush.
0: Goodness.
1: And then you see the alcoholism. What I was saying
0: that's
1: was...
0: That's a warrior spirit.
1: That's right. The ninja alcohol. Yeah. And what I was saying was if you drink past the flush, you still see women having more adverse effects on their liver than men, just the way you would in any other population.
5: Well, that's very interesting to hear because my mother, who's Japanese, she actually doesn't drink that much because of those reactions.
1: Yeah.
5: So it protects
1: Japanese against alcoholism because it's so unpleasant.
0: She can do as much opium as she wants, so. All right. Hey, well, good times.
5: Okay.
1: That's
0: all right.
1: It?
0: So what are you? You're half Japanese?
5: Yes, I am.
0: What's your other half?
5: I'm Irish.
0: That's a dynamite mixture.
1: Ooh.
5: I know.
1: Ooh.
5: Yeah, got like the whole alcoholic side of the family.
0: No, but
1: yeah.
0: it's a good looking mixture.
5: Yeah.
0: It's nice.
1: Yeah.
0: All right, baby.
5: All right.
0: Yeah, good times. Good times.
5: Good times.
1: Yeah, good times. Here's Rob, who's 30. Rob.
6: Hey.
1: Hey.
6: What's up?
1: You tell us.
6: I can't believe I made it on. Okay, my question
1: Where are you calling from?
6: Hawaii.
1: Where?
0: Wilmington, Hawaii.
6: Exactly. Where in Hawaii? Oahu.
1: Oahu.
0: I'll tell you, I make fun of the Hawaiians a lot because they're not the not the sharpest pencils in the drawer, but I'll give them one thing. They do not rip off and use our names redundantly.
1: Our names?
0: Well, I mean, there's no Springfield in Hawaii. There's no Wilmington. There's no Rochester. You know what I mean? They'll keep using the same goddamn names over and over again.
1: And nothing in Hawaii ends in O-N or I-N-G.
0: Right. So they're not in danger of stealing any of our good mainland names.
6: Right.
0: So, Rob, where are you in Hawaii?
6: How come you always say mahalo?
7: Mahalo.
0: I don't know why I say that. Yeah, I'll tell you why I say that.
6: Why?
0: Because when we started doing the TV show, I guess it was, or maybe it was this show.
1: Yeah.
0: This is back when I had a pulse. I decided, well, I got to end the show by saying something, and I don't want to say, like, you know, keep your spirits high and your powder dry, or keep your feet on the ground, but keep reaching for the stars. And I went to Hawaii one time, and I just kept hearing mahalo. Thank you, and mahalo.
1: And it's so for the mainlander, it's such a weird thing to hear everywhere. And you've never heard it before. You and I had this discussion about it right after you started using it.
0: Yeah, you hear it everywhere.
1: It's
0: in Hawaii,
1: on every trash can. It's on the sign at McDonald's.
6: People think it means garbage. They think it means
1: garbage here. Absolutely.
0: Right. So I just decided to bring mahalo into the
1: especially
0: mainstream.
1: Especially since when you go to Hawaii, it seems to be much more important than aloha.
0: Yeah.
1: And somehow aloha made it to the mainland and mahalo didn't.
0: Yeah.
6: Right.
0: Yeah. Mahalo. Yeah, and I get to claim it as my own, you know? Then no one else was using the mahalo before me.
1: Cool. Are there any other words like that that you guys use a lot? No. You know, I mean, there's nothing really you hear on the airplane when you're landing.
0: All right,
1: you know.
0: Quiet down. Even I'm bored with mahalo now. Right. But, Rob, where'd you say you're calling from in Hawaii?
1: Oahu.
6: From Kailua.
1: Kailua.
6: You know where that is? Kailua is on the windward side of Oahu.
7: Mahalo. Mm.
1: Kailua.
0: Yeah.
6: It's on.
0: All right, Drew.
6: Yeah.
0: Drew's like trying to think because his wife is dragging him to every
1: like
0: corner.
1: I've been
0: of
1: there,
0: Hawaii.
1: Yeah.
0: All right, so what are you doing over there? Growing sprouts, smoking weed, and surfing?
6: I surf. I actually work in news and TV news.
0: Oh, really? I guess they have regular jobs there, too, huh?
6: Yeah.
0: All right, so what's your question?
6: My question is I have this ridiculous attachment to my male friends. Like, not all of them, but I always do it. It's been a pattern. I'm 30, and I'm over it. Like, I've done it for years. Like, I'll get attached, like, physically and, like, I don't know, I guess romantically or whatever, but it's just, it's stupid. It's like, because they're totally unavailable and I do this and I don't know why. It's ridiculous.
1: Do you make moves on them?
6: I have in the past, and then I've also just made it clear, like by telling them, you know, just open conversation.
0: Mm-hmm.
6: But.
0: All right, so you're gay, but your friends aren't gay.
6: Pretty much. I mean, I'm dating a girl right now, but. I don't know.
0: Well, okay,
8: bisexual.
0: I got a few questions.
6: Okay.
0: A, it seems as a. Now, are you a native Hawaiian?
6: No, I'm not.
0: Oh, okay, because I don't think they got any gay, like guys with the big calves, you know, with the tonga, you know, the torches and everything.
6: You know what a mahu is?
0: Yeah, no. White guy?
6: Mahu is Hawaiian for, like, basically a transvestite. Like, you know,
0: really?
6: Like a. Yeah.
1: Transsexual or transvestite?
6: I think both. Like, there's some, you know, because there's so much inbreeding in the islands. I don't know. I'm going to get my ass beat tomorrow, but.
0: Yeah.
1: Mahu.
6: Anyway.
0: Yeah, well, all right. Well, okay, but let me just get something. Let me get something straight. You know, so you're a white guy, and you're from where?
6: No, I'm actually not white. I'm Filipino and Chinese, so I blend in here.
0: But you're from where?
6: But I'm from Florida.
0: Okay.
6: Yeah.
0: All right. And you consider yourself bisexual?
6: Yeah, pretty much.
1: Normal Floridian.
0: All right. So now, and you're happen to be with a woman right now, but you're not all that into her.
6: Yeah, she kind of bugs. She's kind of stupid.
0: Okay. And so when you start hanging around with guys and you enjoy the guy, you start having a crush on the guy.
6: Basically,
1: It's interesting you use that word because that's exactly what I was getting from him. That he gets like this, almost like a childlike. Crush on the guy, and it becomes sort of a little more, you get a little sort of sexual with it. But it feels to me like sort of a longing to be with a male figure of some type. Where does that come from?
6: Is that from a
0: underpants?
6: Dad? Is that what it is?
1: What's wrong with your dad?
6: Is that from a distant father, you know?
1: I don't know. You tell me. I just get this. It's interesting. We both kind of picked up on it, this longing to be with a man. They're your friends, and you develop tender feelings for them, and they just overflow into this sort of romantic crush.
6: Yeah,
1: and that's usually kind of 8-9-year-olds do that a little bit normally. And if you had something happen to you, then that can kind of arrest you.
6: To the same sex.
1: Yeah, yeah.
6: Oh, really?
1: Yeah. Did something happen when you were 8-9?
6: I don't know. I don't remember. You know, I don't think so. I've thought that there was definitely emotional abuse. You know, like a lot of it. And there's physical, too, but I don't know about sexual abuse.
1: Well, when did the emotional and physical abuse get going? Oh, from a young age?
6: Yeah, like 5, 6, you know, like five up until I moved out.
0: All right, well, whatever the case is, there's something going on. You're unsatisfied in your relationship right now. Why don't you break things off with your current relationship and then just, move forward from there?
1: Well, with the girl, you mean? But how about, it seems to me like this time for therapy, because he's just confused. He's with a girl, but he kind of crushes on guys. And,
0: yeah. I know what it's like, though. Guys are better to hang out with.
1: I know what you wish. You only wish you were gay.
0: Oh, I know. And this may be the year
1: Jimmy,
0: I make
1: don't laugh at him. Don't laugh.
0: This is the year I make my move, by the way.
1: Really? Before Jimmy drifts away?
0: Yeah, I mean, Jimmy was, I was always attracted to him, but he had a couple extra pounds on him and a little hair on his back, so it always kind of got in the way.
1: He's had that now waxed, and he's lost the weight and everything?
0: Well, he's dropped a couple of pounds. He's still still hairy as all get out, but he looks good in that suit, and he's on TV every night, and that's a little intoxicating for a lad like myself to come home, see him on TV.
1: It's time to make a move, see?
0: Plus, he's got some cash.
1: Oh, yeah.
0: And he's kind of...
1: Oh, think of the life you guys would lead.
0: Kind of a mover and a shaker. Huh. Yeah. And, I always want to be one of those stay-at-home moms, Just take care of the house, do a little remod. Have a good show tonight. Be funny for me. I'll be watching. And then I just start playing Nintendo and looking at porn on the computer.
1: Yeah, you've been doing that.
0: Yeah. Be a good life. Who are we talking to?
1: Janine. Janine?
8: Yeah.
0: What's up?
8: Okay, I'm 15 years old, and I was just wondering if it's normal to have a sex drive like mine, because, I don't know, I just can't seem to stay away from it, you know?
1: At 15. So you're having sex already at 15?
8: Yeah, I lost my virginity when I was 13, and when I was 13 and 14, I didn't have that much sex, but when I hit 15, I mean, it just all came on, you know?
1: With one guy or woman?
8: No, not really.
0: Right. I got the same story. When I was 13 and 14, almost nothing, but when I hit 28, pow. You know, so it's a little downtime in there, but pow at 28. So
1: how many different guys?
0: Yeah.
8: Like around 20, like at least. You know?
1: All right, so there's something going on, right?
0: 20 guys.
1: 20 guys.
0: Damn, bitch.
8: I've tried to put them on paper and count them and stuff, but it doesn't really work.
0: All right, so what's going on?
1: Are you manic depressive or you've been abused?
8: Well, I don't know.
1: Those are your choices.
8: What is manic depressive like?
1: Like you get real hyper and can't sleep and spell stuff.
8: Well, yeah, I have trouble sleeping a lot.
1: Well, but I just get trauma here. Don't you, Adam?
0: Anytime someone is 15 and racked up those kind of numbers, you do tend to think there was something in the past.
8: But I love it, though. It's like...
1: I know. It's what you feel you need, but it's the result of some wiring that was sort of left imprinted on your brain from somebody... I get physical abuse. Somebody sort of smacking you around when you were a kid.
0: Physical abuse?
8: Not really.
1: What do you mean, not really?
8: Not really physical abuse.
1: No one ever hit you?
0: Well, wait a minute. Sexual abuse?
8: No, I mean, when I was 13, maybe, but...
1: What happened at 13? You raped?
8: Yeah. Well, that's what my friends call it. Like, I don't like to call it that.
1: All right. And how about the physical abuse part? Nobody ever hit you?
8: No.
1: Never hit?
8: Nope.
1: I don't believe it.
0: Well, would you lie? You wouldn't lie, would you, Janine?
8: No, I wouldn't lie.
0: Oh, really? No, I don't believe her either.
8: Why
0: not? No physical abuse. Your dad, stepdad, whoever never smacked you around?
8: No, my dad died when I was 13, so.
0: Huh. 13?
8: Yeah.
1: Interesting.
0: So the same
1: year you were raped.
0: What happened to your dad?
8: Well, that happened, he had lung cancer.
1: And by the way, the physical abuse I'm talking about is probably more like when you were six.
8: When I was six? I don't think I can remember that far.
0: Yeah. Okay, so was your dad a good guy before he left?
8: He tried to be, but he didn't. He wasn't really.
0: What was bad about him?
8: He was, I don't know, he didn't pay the bills, and he was an alcoholic, and he abused cocaine.
1: Okay, yeah. So
0: other than that, though.
1: Other than that, great guy.
8: Well, so he tried. I mean, he loved us, you know?
1: I know, but he was aggressive with you sometimes, right?
8: He'd yell at us, but he'd never touch us.
0: All right. Well, I guess it can be terrifying to have a dad who's drunk and yelling.
1: Oh, yes.
0: Then having him die at such a young age. And
1: there's more.
0: All right. Okay, there's more. But also, what about this, Drew? What about feeling like, and I don't know if you felt this way, Janine, but you have this sort of rageful alcoholic dad. Not physically abusive, but he's yelling all the time. Probably scary to a young girl when dad comes home drunk yelling.
8: Well, it wasn't really scary. Like, I was frightened. I was more frightened for him, you know?
1: It's a powerless feeling, and powerlessness for kids is an extremely destructive feeling to have.
0: And so when he dies, there almost has to be one sense of relief in a certain way.
1: That just adds to her guilt and shame.
0: And then the guilt and the shame come in.
8: Yeah, I suppose there was kind of relief because, I mean, I wouldn't be waiting at 2 o'clock in the morning when the bar is closed to see if he...
1: Oh, man, are you kidding? Oh, it's awful, Janine. All right.
0: So let's just call this enough for now for you
1: trauma,
0: to be on your sexual rampage.
1: Yeah, you may be an addict. No, it's not normal, and you may be an addict, too. And this may be part of your sort of addictive expression. You add a traumatic childhood to the addictive biology, and you can get a lot of sexual compulsion.
0: All right, so you got to get some therapy, you got to get some help, and
1: start by going to Al-Anon. I mean, Alateen.
0: Go to Alateen and control yourself, and use protection for Christ's sake. Don't get pregnant.
1: What are you on, birth control pill?
8: No.
0: You're gonna get pregnant.
8: No, I'm not. That's what people keep telling me. But.
1: How are you not gonna get pregnant?
8: Condoms.
1: Do you use them religiously?
8: 90% of the time.
1: Okay. Well, the other 10% is the pregnancy. Condoms are like seatbelts. You have to use them 100% of the time for them to be effective.
0: Yeah. Or even use a seatbelt once in a while. I'll actually wrap my penis with a seatbelt.
1: That's good.
0: I've used an airbag, too. You ever do that, Drew?
1: Dave, 17, can't say I have. No.
0: Never used an airbag.
9: Yes.
0: Dave, what's up?
9: I need some advice about if I should move out from my parents.
0: All right.
9: They're moving up to away from all my friends, you know, my school, and basically out in the middle of nowhere. My stepdad's kind of a nutcase, you know. And
0: where's he moving to?
9: North Florida.
1: North Florida.
9: Yeah.
0: Wilmington, North Florida.
1: Why is he a nutcase? What do you mean? What is it about the move that makes him a nutcase?
9: Well, he's kind of mean to us, but he doesn't like abuse us or nothing.
0: Mm-hmm.
9: And he wants to move us out in the middle of nowhere and, like, buy some land, you know?
0: Yeah.
1: But, he's afraid of something?
0: Like an abolitionist.
1: Yeah.
0: He's tired of the government telling me what I can say and what I can drink and how many guns I can carry in my truck. Go start a compound over there, dig a ditch, put a bunch of canned food in there.
9: Nah,
0: look.
9: He's
0: right.
9: Irish.
0: No. Yeah.
1: Oh, that explains.
0: Well, you know he's trouble. His Mechs are all trouble.
9: Exactly. So
0: okay, you're 17. Are you a senior in high school?
9: Yes.
0: And you have friends?
9: Yes, they're all down here, and I'm getting straight A's.
0: You're getting straight A's?
9: Yes, barely.
0: And
1: C's.
0: Calling all nerds. And what do you, where are you living?
9: With my parents right now in Central Florida.
0: In Central Florida?
9: Yeah.
1: You going to Central Florida?
9: Just north of Tampa.
0: I flew over Florida, actually, about 3 weeks ago. I was going out to New York, and I realized the state is now taking on the shape of a giant waffle. It's now just turned into a waffle. It's the waffle capital of the world. They started shoveling dirt into the bay, and they started stamping craters in it. They're huge from the air. They've got to be, I don't know, hundreds of feet deep, and acres across, but they're actually making the state look like what it's turning into, which is just one big waffle house. Okay, you stay where you are. I say you stay where you are. He's a senior. He's getting good grades. He's got
1: friends.
0: Go away to college,
1: quick.
0: Can you go away to college?
9: I could do that. I mean...
1: There you go.

0: All right. Well, look, if you can't find a buddy or a relative or somebody to hang with where you're at, then you gotta move.
1: Yeah.
0: But I can't imagine. Drew, will you hang up on this guy? What are you doing?
2: I can't do it.
0: Just hang up.
2: Watch what happens.
0: All right.
2: Anderson, don't do anything.
0: All right. Anderson, what are you doing over there?
3: There we go.
0: All right. Thank you.
2: You put him on hold.
0: Yeah.
3: Wait.
0: Anderson, start getting rid of these idiots, would you please?
2: You get the dial tone.
0: Especially when I'm giving the wrap-up thing.
3: I just did. We got to take a break.
0: All right. No, quiet down. I got to talk now. I couldn't imagine going anywhere toward the end of my senior year in high school. And away from all
2: my
0: friends,
2: God,
0: and
2: go to
0: prom, any of that stuff, whatever sports you're playing. And he's not telling us the whole story because he's straight A's.
2: Yeah, right.
0: Not so sure about that. And his buddies are real tight with him, but he can't
2: find one
0: to shack up with for a couple of months before he graduates.
2: Right.
0: That would be my plan. If you can't do that, you got to move.
2: All right.
0: All right, we're going to take a quick break. We'll be right back.

0: everybody. It's Loveline. I'm Adam. That is Dr. Drew. Phone number 1-800-LOVE-191. We're coming to you from Wilmington, North Carolina. Around here doing Dawson's Creek. And this is where they do Dawson's Creek. So this is where we had to come to do Dawson's Creek.
1: You do a lot of stuff out here, it seems like. It's like a little tiny Hollywood.
0: Yeah, there's a big studio out here. They do a lot of movies and stuff.
1: I guess so.
0: They employ a lot of drivers. I like that driver gig. A lot of sitting in the van with it running, heat blowing, listening to a little Rush Limbaugh, thinking about hunting.
1: Oh yeah.
0: Our driver, she's a female, but she's into the hunting.
1: Oh really? You start talking to her about that, huh?
0: Deer hunting.
1: Wow.
0: Quail hunting. And it's like I'm always interested in the hunting when it becomes a little more regulated than this, you going out into nature. She's like, well, we don't get a lot of quail out here, so we go, we do it cage style. Oh. It's like, well, how's that work? Hey, you usually buy about 30 quail in a cage, and you just go, you don't shoot them in the cage. I guess they fly 3-4 feet from the cage, but you stand on the cage and shoot. No. She goes out with her husband and her dogs, and maybe the hunting thing. You know what the hunting thing is, I think, with chicks? That's the don't try to rape me talk.
1: You think?
0: What that is. Yeah, they pick you up at the airport.
1: She sussed you out and knew that you'd
0: That's
1: be
0: some slimy L.A. guy in the car going, so where's the local action? She goes, I do hunting. Oh, yeah, I'll shoot anything that moves. My husband's into it. My dogs are in it. And you're like, oh, okay, just drop me off at the hotel. But, yeah. Does the quail, does the deer, and she eats it. And I'm like, now what do you do with that quail? Fried up.
1: Wow.
0: Which I'm not surprised by.
1: Fried quail.
0: Yeah, and I said, how's that work with the fried quail? Same as chicken, but smaller. And I thought, chicken's already a little too small for me. I can't imagine stepping down from chicken size-wise. Yeah, we just said, well, how many did you shoot last time? 30.
1: Wow.
0: So you take home 30 quail and, you know, pluck them and clean them and gut them. And
1: quails, those beautiful birds with the little whoop on their head?
0: Yeah, they were. She shot them.
1: Oh, my God.
0: That's fine. Listen, I got nothing against anyone that eats what they shoot.
1: Yeah, yeah.
0: But you got to pick all the bird shot out of them and stuff, right?
1: Yeah.
0: I mean, at a certain point, shouldn't you just go see the colonel?
1: Yeah.
0: All right.
1: Yeah.
0: All right.
1: There you go.
0: Hope she's not listening. Who's up, Drew?
1: She's picking us up at the end.
0: Oh, yeah. She's out there now.
1: All right. Jenny, 27.
2: Hello?
1: Hi, Jenny.
2: Hi. I have a question for both of you. I'm 27, and my boyfriend of not very long seems very preoccupied with anal sex or anything in that area. And I was listening to you on a show.
1: In that area.
0: It's not just anal sex, it's the anus he's a fan of.
2: I was listening to your show recently, and you said maybe only 10 to 15% of men are interested in this.
1: No, no, we said really.
0: Josh, let her finish.
1: Okay, go ahead.
2: It made me wonder if he's gay curious or bi curious. He's so sensitive, and he has really good taste. And I know that might sound awful.

0: but what do you think? I don't know.
1: We were not going down that path to start with.
2: Hold on. Really? I'm getting bogus, too.
1: Yeah, me too. I got bogus, too.
2: Sorry, Jenny.
0: No,
2: we got
0: bogus.
2: It's
0: not bogus.
1: Yeah, Jenny, the reason we're saying bogus is because the guy, that 10% of guys that are really into it, and not just kind of into it, really into it, are sort of super males.
2: Yeah.
1: They're sort of a very aggressive guys. They're not what you're describing at all.
0: No, he is not aggressive at all. He seems almost shy otherwise. Really.
1: Doesn't fit with our experience.
2: Yeah, still getting the bogus thing from you, Jenny. Yeah. My bogosity
1: I'm with Adam,
2: sense
1: actually.
2: Is tingling.
0: Why?
1: It just doesn't fit.
2: I don't know. It doesn't work.
1: Yeah.
2: It's not working.
0: Really? That's just the truth. I'm wondering if it's me. I'm not very, I don't know. I'm small, so I don't really have curves like a woman. You know what I mean?
1: Oh, now it's totally bogus.
2: Yeah. Yeah, Jenny, we're not getting it. It's not flowing for us.
0: Huh.
2: Yeah. Now listen.
0: You don't have any advice? You don't think that you might be?
2: Oh, now I'm really, really bad with the bogus.
1: Yeah.
2: Jenny, bogus. So please. Uh-huh. Yeah. Is there a guy around there?
0: No.
1: With you? Ask a question a different way. Ask us something specific about this relationship.
0: Well, I'm worried that, I don't know, I'm just worried that he might be gay. I'm just, or, you know, curious. I don't know how to put it, but I keep finding us anywhere near situations like that.
2: What do you do?
0: What
2: do you do for a living?
0: What do I do for a living? Just office work.
2: What's he do?
0: He's in entertainment more. He does, like, modeling and...
2: Aha! Uh-huh. What year were you born?
0: What year? 73.
2: Wait a minute. 73.
3: Doesn't work.
2: Said you were 27.
1: Jenny.
2: Sorry, baby doll. Yeah.
1: Did you just put her on hold, or she bailed out?
0: I don't understand why you... I don't know.
2: Now, listen, you said you're born in 73 and you were 27.
0: Well, I don't want anyone to know who I am. You know, I'm just nervous that somebody who I know might hear this.
1: It's just not fitting for us. This isn't a real thing. This isn't how it was.
2: We're not moved.
1: We can tell sort of by how people feel when things are real, and we can tell by the kinds of things people ask and the situations
0: I'm nervous.
2: All right, so Jenny, here's the deal. We're going to hang up on you anyway, so tell us if this is bogus or not.
0: It's not, I promise. Okay, bye.
2: All right, bye-bye. All right, I just got bogus.
1: Yeah, I still did, too.
2: Yeah, I just couldn't stop. And the fact that she...
1: kept asking the questions, how old am I? What do I do? And she lied about her age.
0: Whatever.
2: Screwed up her math there. But, you know, she covered that. She said, but here's the whole thing. If you're gonna make up an age, you gotta do the age math too, especially if you're trying to get into a club.
1: The other thing, there's sort of no question there. It's like, hey, if you're worried the guy's gay, discuss with him his sexual preference. What do you want? There's no question here.
2: Yeah. We don't have super sensitive guys that are real neat around the house that are really big into the bunghole.
1: Yeah, and if that's your guy, we don't know that it means anything, so you're going to have to talk to him.
2: But ironically, the guys that are really into that with women are very far away from that with guys.
1: Yes, yes.
2: They're usually more
1: messy,
2: hetero
1: yeah.
2: than anybody else you know.
1: Yeah.
2: All right, but...
1: Now, they're kind of gay coming around the other side.
2: Yeah.
1: But they're so hetero. They're
2: They start getting into that like Roman gay.
1: Yes, exactly.
2: Which is I'll just bang any. Right. Hey, you got a teenage boy?
1: Right.
2: He's hairless. I'm horny. I'll give it to him.
1: Right.
2: I give it to the cat. I don't care. Yeah. Cabangula.
1: Liz. Liz.
4: Yes.
1: 16. What's up?
4: Okay. Well, I'm kind of in this older, younger relationship type thing. It's not really a relationship, but...
1: What is it?
4: We have sex.
2: All right.
1: That would be a relationship.
4: Yeah.
1: Especially from your end. You've got to be completely into this guy.
4: I am.
1: Yeah. Who are you kidding? Oh, that's just horrible for you, Liz.
2: No.
1: The reason you're kidding yourself into it not being a relationship is you know he's not into it as a relationship. And so you're subjugating yourself to this damn thing. He's never going to come along for anything more than what this is.
2: How old is the guy? 11?
4: He's 21.
2: Oh, he's older?
4: Yeah.
1: Shocking.
2: Interesting. I was way off on that one.
4: But he's like, it's like we were together for a while. We were actually boyfriend and girlfriend. And mm-hmm. it kind of ended because things went messy on my behalf because I was really involved in school and stuff.
1: How dare you?
4: What?
1: How dare you?
2: What do you mean it went messy on your behalf?
1: That's ridiculous.
4: No, I mean, because I go to a private all-girls boarding school.
2: Slow down.
4: So it's kind of like a lot of my time is taken up by that. And he works nights, so we never got to see each other.
2: And so that's why you broke up?
4: Kind of.
2: Really?
1: Kind of?
2: It was your idea to break up?
4: No, it was his.
2: Yeah, that's what I was getting at.
4: And then, like, lately, well,
2: don't call the show. Listen, you guys have, he has a little service agreement with you.
4: I have a problem.
2: He broke up with you, and you're making it seem like you broke up with him because of your schoolwork.
4: And, hold on. Hello?
1: Yeah.
4: Okay, well, tomorrow there's this party, and I know he's going to be there. Mm-hmm. And, like, I was up there about a week ago, and we were hanging out and made out and stuff. And then, Friday night, I went up there, and he had some girl over there. And things were awkward, and I told his younger brother, who's one of my really close friends. Mm. And I'm just wondering if tomorrow I go up there and he's good to me and starts acting like the right way, I want to say.
2: Yeah.
1: This guy's a criminal, and he listen, stop it. Stop it. He's an idiot and a criminal. He's having sex with a 16-year-old. He is an idiot.
2: And he works nights.
1: Wait till you're 21 and look back and think, oh my God, who were the 21-year-olds that would be having sex with 16-year-olds?
2: What time is
4: it? Like, if you look at us, like, mentally, we're almost the same age.
1: No.
2: No, you're smarter. Yes, I mean.
1: You're not a criminal either.
4: Thank you, Adam.
2: Yeah, he's an idiot. Please, Liz, you're smarter than this. You go to that all-girls boarding school. You guys are having your little panty raids.
4: Yeah, that's
2: pillow
4: it.
2: Fights. Everyone running around with those frilly panties on. You don't need this guy. Stop pissing your dad off. You're just trying to anger your dad. That's all that is. Get away from this guy.
1: Michelle, 22.
3: Hi.
1: Hey.
3: How are you guys doing?
2: Good.
3: Okay. Here's the deal with this. I've been diabetic for over 12 years and severely out of control. I have to admit, I'm not a good diabetic, and I'm not proud of that. But I know that there's a link between, you know, sexual dysfunction or sexual appetite and diabetes. I heard probably 5 years ago that the number one medical reason for not having a sexual appetite was diabetes.
1: And not just libido, but also your sexual responsiveness, orgasm, all that gets screwed up. You get neuropathy. Do you have neuropathy?
3: No. What is neuropathy?
1: Numbness in your feet, burning in your feet?
3: No, I haven't. I'm fortunate that I haven't experienced any problems with it so far.
1: Well, but if you've been not attending to your diabetes, have you been hospitalized for diabetic ketoacidosis?
3: Once.
1: All right, so you've been really fooling around with your life here.
3: Yeah.
1: You will have that causes neuropathy, that causes eye damage, that causes kidney problems. You can't do that and not have those problems. How
3: right.
1: bad they are is really what the question is. And the sexual response of biology is very sensitive to all this, and that's the first thing to go. I mean, that's how I get the young male patients to attend to their diabetes, by telling them they're not going to get erections, and they lose
3: really?
1: It quite readily. They lose it very early, yeah.
3: Now, is it something that I can control just with the diabetes? I mean,
1: The only thing you can do, well, you can take Viagra. It's designed for this kind of thing. In some women, it's shown to have some benefit. But you can have fastidious control of your blood sugar. I mean, exercise regularly, follow a diabetic diet, and absolutely careful, fastidious control of your blood sugar.
2: How do you do that? What's a diabetic diet?
1: Diabetic diet is a balance of fat and protein and sugar that comes in certain, you know, basically it's 40-30-30 kind of diet.
2: Yeah.
1: And it's, you know, regular diets or regular intervals with a nighttime snack and insulin with each meal. I mean, I usually recommend my young diabetic patients to be taking insulin 5 times a day.
2: You have to shoot it?
1: Oh, yeah. How many times a day are you taking insulin?
3: Anywhere from 2 to 3, 4 times a day.
1: You ever been referred for a pump?
3: Yes. They said that was... They said that would be a miracle thing for me because back when I got diagnosed, it wasn't around. And
1: so why don't you do it?
3: Because you have to be tightly controlled before they'll allow you to do that.
1: There you go. You got to get that. You got to get that control really tight. That's the only thing that's going to help this. And exercise.
2: What's the exercise do?
1: It helps. It just improves your insulin utilization, basically.
2: And what's the pump?
1: And blood flow.
2: Pump.
1: Diabetes is a microvascular disease. Basically, it does its damage by damaging the very, very, very small vessels that supply the nerves and the organs and the nerves to the sexual areas is part of the problem.
2: Right, yeah. Well, what's the pump do?
1: Pump is just gives continuous insulin like your pancreas does.
2: Where do they put it?
1: Basically, your leg.
2: Do you have to pump it?
1: No, it's like a little tiny infusion pump.
2: Does it run off anything?
1: Battery, I guess.
2: Really?
1: Yeah.
2: Wow. And does it have a reservoir of insulin?
1: Mm-hmm.
2: And they can fill it through your belly button?
1: No.
2: You
1: have to keep reloading. It just goes under your skin, basically.
2: And how often you got to reload it?
1: Susan, my wife, had one of those for tributyline to prevent preterm labor. And we think we did it every 2 days or 3 days.
2: So it holds so many cc's and you got to refill that, but you don't have to give yourself a shot.
1: Right.
2: Yeah.
1: It's just continuous.
2: Good times.
1: Yeah, it's good times.
2: All right. What do we got to do? Take a break?
1: Yeah.
2: All right, let's do that.
1: All right.
2: We'll be right back. Everybody, it's Loveline. I'm Adam, that's Dr. Roop. Over here in Wilmington, North Carolina.
1: That's got to sound good.
2: Oh,
1: this
2: man.
1: Now is PJ. We're doing Little Dawson's Creek out here in Wilmington, North Carolina, yeah?
2: Oh.
1: And this is PJ, it's 31. PJ?
5: Hey, guys.
2: Hey.
1: Barely hear you.
5: You there?
1: Yeah.
5: Hey, how you guys doing? Great show.
2: Thank you, buddy.
5: Hey, I got a quick question. Married, my wife's 35. I would say we got great sex life and everything, but I'm just curious, sometimes when she does orgasm, she actually passes out. Is that a biological thing, physical thing? Psychological?
1: Yeah, it's a physical thing, and it's actually fairly serious. It's probably something called a vagal reaction, where the nerve that's responsible for slowing the heart down becomes overactive, and the heart rate drops to a level that is not consistent with consciousness.
2: It's also a syndrome called Bangus Bejesus Contagiosum, Drew, that PJ may be doing, is it?
5: Well, hey, I mean, everything's good and healthy, man. I mean, we got great sex drive, but, I'm just curious, and it's...
1: Here's the deal. It's the equivalent of what people used to do when they fainted and swooned, like in the old movies. But it can be a sign of a very serious heart condition, and so it is something that absolutely should be looked into, okay?
5: Okay.
2: Does she hyperventilate?
5: No, I wouldn't say so. I mean, not really. I mean,
2: all right.
1: Yeah, it's probably just one of these vasovagal reactions and not a big deal, but just because it could be something more, it needs to be checked out. This is Jason.
2: And they'll test that by taking her to a cardiologist. He'll put her on a treadmill, bang the bejesus out of her, and then see if she...
1: it's science.
2: They just technically used a treadmill to bend her over. I think they used a railing part there. See, people are confused about being put on the treadmill all the time. A lot of that's just sex, right, Drew?
1: Yeah.
2: I'm just saying a lot of lay people don't understand that.
1: Yeah, it's stress evaluation. You got to stress the system.
2: Okay. All right.
1: Jason, 20.
6: Hello?
2: Mm-hmm.
6: How you guys doing?
2: Good. Well, you know, we've been better.
1: It's 3 in the morning
2: almost
1: here.
2: 3 out here.
6: Yeah. Well, I got one question. I'm 20 years old and I'm dating a 38-year-old. Is there anything wrong with that?
1: Not yet.
2: No, but did she just come off a long-term relationship?
1: Or a divorce or something?
6: She's going through one right now. We've been seeing each other for about 8 months.
1: All right, so what we find is that women that age who are coming off a nasty divorce will sort of look for a boy toy, a young male that they can just kind of hang out with, and they don't really see it as a relationship. And sometimes they will develop feelings for that guy, but oftentimes that guy gets hurt.
6: Okay. Well,
2: are you in love with her?
6: Actually, yeah. I asked her to marry me, and she said yes.
1: Ooh, while she's still getting divorced?
6: Yeah.
2: How many kids does... How many kids... you're lucky we don't have a cider jug sound effect. This may go lower than banjo. How many kids does she have?
6: Four.
1: Oh, my God.
2: Jason.
6: Yeah.
2: Now you're 20.
6: Yep.
1: How are you going to support those kids?
6: Actually, the oldest one is my age.
1: Oh,
7: we just played Bakersfield.
1: Hey, it's Bakersfield.
2: Wait, you're calling from Bakersfield?
1: Oh, yeah. Well, yeah. This is a normal family system in Bakersfield.
2: You're in Wilmington, Bakersfield? Shocking. All right. Well, he may be the mayor of Bakersfield for all we know. Jason, are you in city government at all?
7: No.
2: No. What do you do over there?
7: Actually, I work for Colombo, and I'm an iron worker.
2: Uh-oh.
1: Ooh.
2: All right. So solving crime and working with iron. What's Colombo?
7: It's just a big-time construction company around here.
2: Oh, all right. All right. Are you union?
7: No.
2: You got to get in that union. That's where you get the big bucks for doing nothing. That's why they have unions, Drew.
1: I see.
2: All right. So, listen, Jason. I know your situation. Life's been a little bit tough. You're a hard-working guy. Tough Bakersfield type. Not had a ton of ladies in your day. I mean, they haven't all been falling at your feet. And the ones that have fell have been fat and drunk.
1: Or dead.
2: Or dead, possibly. And now you got something, and you're grabbing onto it with both hands.
7: Yeah.
2: And I'm not saying this thing can't work, but I'm saying slow it down just a little bit.
1: Yeah, you're taking on
2: you're
1: a lot.
2: You're 20. Man. She's got a 20-year-old. You say the oldest one is your age, but that means she's got three that are younger than that, right?
1: That you're going to have to support.
7: No, she's, the other one's 18, and she's on her own already.
2: All right. But this young lady is 38, was pregnant at 17, pregnant at 18, got a messy divorce going on. I'm just saying, I'm not saying you're not in love. I'm just saying slow it down a little
1: bit. Yeah, we're not saying don't date her. We're just saying, hey, you only date her a few months.
2: You're 20. And... Yeah, that's right. Don't rush. Don't set the marriage date. Just give it a year,
7: yeah.
2: All right?
7: Yeah.
2: And don't be cranking out a bunch of kids with her. All right. What is that compulsion?
1: Mm.
2: You know what I mean?
1: Yeah.
2: That sort of, I got to dive right in.
1: Yeah.
2: It, you know what it is? It's guys that have not had their share in high school. There was no college years. They just went, they started, dropped out of high school and started working at 17. Working around a bunch of filthy guys with hair all over them. And now something comes along with a vagina, and it's like, well, this is it, boys. I'm in. I'm never going back. I mean, you would have done this with everything, but there was no commitment. You know what I mean? I mean, what if you had to commit to driving the first car you
1: right.
2: got your entire life?
1: Right,
2: what
1: right.
2: if you had to commit to your first apartment your entire life?
1: You know what? You'd do it.
2: You would.
1: Yeah, because that's it. Doesn't get better than that.
2: If you've been walking.
1: You made it. You've arrived.
2: Yeah, I mean, if you've been riding a moped for 5 years and an Impala comes along that's got a little rust on the body,
1: oh,
2: but
1: so
2: runs
1: excited.
2: Clean, you would have signed right on the dotted line, I'll drive this car forever, and you'd be miserable in 5 years. All right.
1: And yet when you're signing, you could not imagine being less than ecstatic your whole life with it.
2: Absolutely not.
1: What are you doing there?
2: What I would have signed for. I'm just seeing what time it is. Hi, where are we?
1: We're talking to Edward, 16.
2: Edward?
8: Yeah, hi.
2: What's up?
8: Can you hear me?
2: Mm-hmm.
8: Okay. Oh, hi. Okay, I was wondering, when I get off, I can get off by thinking of guys and girls.
1: Uh-oh.
8: Mm-hmm. When I watch porn and stuff like that, you know.
2: One ball's straight, one ball's gay. That's how that works. I got that.
8: Does that make me bi?
2: Makes your balls
1: it makes you nothing right now. It makes you into guys and girls, and you'll kind of see how these things sort out. You're only 16. Relax.
2: Do you look at gay porn?
8: What?
2: Do you look at gay porn?
8: No, just, when I'm watching porn, guys and stuff.
2: Hey, you can focus on the guy. Yeah, all right. Sound a little depressed, Edward.
8: What?
2: All right, hang up on it. I'm tired of him. I get bogus from him, too, by the way.
1: No.
2: You know?
1: Mm-mm.
2: It sounded like he was some guy was doing semi-4 in the living room. He was trying to read him.
1: He doesn't have enough energy to be bogus. Joey, 32.
9: Yeah, hi.
1: Hey.
9: I have a question for Dr. Drew, actually.
1: Yeah?
9: My girlfriend has I'm not going to say this right, endometriosis.
1: Yep, you said it right.
9: She's had it for a while, and recently she decided to start taking Zoloft again. She was prescribed maybe 2 years ago.
1: Yeah.
9: Without her doctor's notice.
1: Well, she's got to talk to her doctor about it. It may be the right thing for her, but she's got to be supervised for that.
9: Right.
1: Most people that need Zoloft do need it for a long period of time, so it's not unreasonable that she'd be back on it. But it's not a treatment for endometriosis. It's a treatment for premenstrual dysphoric disorder It's obviously treatment for depression. And if her endometriosis or pelvic pain isn't, in fact, from endometriosis, which if she was sexually abused or something, then the Zoloft may have some benefit there.
2: We'll be right back. Is dysphoric the opposite of euphoric?
1: Yes.
2: All right. Then we'll be back.
1: Yeah.

0: thanks our engineer out here in Wilmington, North Carolina, for helping us out tonight and all week long. And special thanks to Anderson, who's working overtime over there, making the show happen from Los Angeles.
1: We're going to see if we can get some Dawson's Creek guests up here during the week.
0: Yeah.
1: We'll get somebody up here.
0: Yeah. Okay. Will you tell me which ones are stars, Drew, and I'll get them.
1: All right.
0: So until next time, this is Adam Carolla for Dr. Drew saying mahalo.
1: This guy's he's a criminal, and he listen, stop it. Stop it. He's an idiot and a criminal.
2: This has been Loveline. The opinions expressed on this show are not necessarily those of the staff, management, sponsors, or this station. The producer for Loveline is Ann Wilkins Ingold. Loveline is a presentation of Westwood One Entertainment. Loveline is meant for an adult audience. Loveline may contain sexually oriented content. Listener discretion is advised.
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5: 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And we have an interesting night planned this evening. 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
1: No.
5: Oh. 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
1: Definitely not the fax number.
5: 1-800-LOVE-191. 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There we go. Our guest tonight is Grace Quake. Grace is promoting her documentary, which is currently playing in New York, and I'll be out here in L.A. When the hell is it going to be out here in L.A.?
6: 10th of March.
5: Ah, there you go. I'll write that down. On January 19, 1995, she had sex with 251 men over the course of 10 hours, doubling the record set by a sex worker in Amsterdam. I like that, Amsterdam. They have sex workers. That's an interesting way to put it. And I hear a lot about these big gangbang movies. They sort of seem like they came into vogue about 5 years ago or so, although I'm sure they were around before that. But the competition seemed to heat up about 4 or 5 years ago. And there's always a little discrepancy, like, she blew half the guys, or, it was 80 guys and they went around 3 times.
6: Oh, yeah.
5: Yeah. Now, how do you know? I mean, how is it officially documented? Do you have the record of 251 guys?
6: Well, it really isn't 251. And one of the things you have to understand is that this is all about marketing and trying to sell a video.
5: Right.
6: It really isn't about the sex. It's about the statistics. So a lot of these videos that are out there, even when the numbers go up, they're usually shot within a 10-hour period. And put it this way, all the companies, they're putting all this money to promote this girl in this video.
5: Right.
6: They're not going to let her failure to actually do the projected number of men to actually, screw up their investment. So
5: okay.
6: Through editing, they're always going to make it look as if she did 500, 2,000, or whatever. And at some point, I really believe that they'll just do it via computer animation.
5: Wow. Now, just as long as I can masturbate to it. I'm not interested in win-aided indoor-outdoor Olympic status or anything like that. As a matter of fact, I probably wouldn't get through the first 2.5 guys myself. But the point is I have no idea what the answer to that question was. Is 251, was there 251 different men?
6: No, there wasn't. There was 80 men.
5: Interesting, I said 80. Wasn't
6: it? Yeah, you really hit the nail.
5: 80 men, so to speak, and they all made three point something laps around you?
6: Well, when we're talking about 80 men, we're talking about 80 amateurs. Well, maybe 70 amateurs and 10 professionals, so In essence, not a lot of them could perform. I mean, they probably came in with all these fantasies about being a stud. This is their big break. They're going to become a porn star. But when it really comes down to it, they're here with all these strange men, with the press there, with cameras, and a lot of them, they just lost it.
5: Yeah. Well, yeah. Didn't you?

0: have professional fluffers on hand?
1: You know, it really is about performance anxiety. I don't think...
0: No fluffers?
1: There were fluffers.
0: All right, because for me, it just has to be fluffers or donuts. one or the other. I mean, I don't want to have sex with the donuts, but if I'm going to wait around and stare at a guy's ass for 3.5 hours, I got a sweet tooth. So, you had fluffers?
1: Yeah, we had a few fluffers.
0: What a gig. What a gig. Oh, my God. Who were the fluffers? Were they professional porn stars?
1: Yeah, they're like little starlets.
0: Interesting. All right, so I'm still a little bit confused. I know we're here to promote the documentary, but you did have sex 251 times?
1: Well, that's kind of like an academic moot point. I wouldn't say I had sex 251 times.
0: Okay, well, let me ask a better and more probing question. Why the hell does it say you had sex with 250 men over the course of 10 hours if you didn't do that?
1: Well, you know, that's how the video's been sold.
0: I see.
1: Yes.
0: All right.
2: Why did they say 2,500?
0: Yeah, yeah. Just make it 30,000 men, a soccer stadium full of guys.
1: I think that would probably give the editor who cut that movie together a coronary.
0: All right, so how many men would you say you actually had sex with on that day in January?
1: Probably, to be perfectly honest, maybe 50.
0: Oh, hell, I've done that. So is Drew. We did that at a layover in Cincinnati. Of course. We got a nice airport there. I had a few Bloody Marys on the plane. I think we had 2.5 hours to kill.
2: You didn't document it, though.
0: Well, that's true, but it's all up here. I'll tell you that. Oh, yes. All right, so not 250 men, but 10 hours?
1: 10 hours.
0: 10 hours.
1: Well, not even 10 hours, actually.
0: Oh, boy.
1: Oh, this is like myth-busting time, isn't it? I'm just terrible at this, but I just find it so hard to be able to stick to the party line, tell people lie. But actually, we had breaks for the following things: press conferences, photographs, water, lunch,
0: Water.
1: Cigarettes.
0: Sure. Did you now? About 80 guys showed up. They got in line.
1: Mm-hmm.
0: When do you start getting naked when you're in the line? I mean, like,
1: oh no, they're all naked.
0: They're all naked in the line.
1: Yeah, because
0: even if you're by the way, I'm the kind of guy who shows up late to a lot of things, weddings, bar mitzvahs, funerals, stuff like that. I might be on time to this one. You know, I wouldn't want to just pull up, not have a place to park, and then get in line behind 80 guys staring at the, you know, 7,000 lineal feet of ass crack for 7.5 hours while I stood there sort of trying to keep a little leather going down there. So, and a lot of guys had that hand thing, right, where they had their hand going down there the whole time, trying to kind of keep it going.
1: Yeah,
0: but if you're at the end of the line, pardon me, I just want to know, if you're at the end of the line, number 80, how long before you got from the end of the line to the beginning of your vagina?
1: What's 80 divided by, we had 5 guys each time, so they check, like, depending on how well they're doing, they get between, like, 6 to 10 minutes.
0: I see.
1: And then we move them along. But it's funny, you should be talking about the guys lining up and, you know, waiting, because a lot of the guys are checking each other out.
0: Oh, really?
1: Well, not as if they're cruising, but they're like, is his bigger than mine? Or
0: Yeah,
1: you know, and it's really kind of homoerotic to me, at least.
0: Yeah, well, I don't know what you could see from your vantage point. Were you getting, was this oral sex involved with this, too?
1: Yeah, there was all sorts of, you know, they do not actually have to engage in penetrative sex to count as one, you know.
0: Oh, really?
1: Yeah.
0: Oral sex would count?
1: Yes, it counts, but...
0: What about a hand job?
1: A hand job counts.
0: Counts? What?
1: Yeah.
0: What is this? Who's the governing body? I'd like to talk to these people. Are they in a Geneva or something? I got to get on this board, Drew. This is all over the place. It needs to be unified. You understand? We have to lay down some ground rules here. This is all over the place.
1: But hey, you're hearing it from me. I bet if you talk to the rest of the girls, they wouldn't actually give you a straight answer.
0: No, but to be fair to them, they're high on heroin and coke, so it's not fair to ask them to do that. So you made a documentary out of this.
1: No, I didn't actually direct it. I was the subject of the documentary.
0: Well, I understand. It's difficult to use that bullhorn when you have a penis in your mouth. But, I mean, you were the subject of this documentary. And the documentary is not what you call a porn movie. It's a

0: documentary,
1: yeah.
0: Correct?
1: Yeah.
0: And it says here there's interviews with your family.
1: Mm-hmm.
0: Oh, that's interesting. And they weren't on site, were they?
1: On site?
0: Well, what I mean is they weren't at the location.
1: No. We actually flew down to Singapore to talk to them.
0: Oh, boy.
1: Yeah.
0: That sounds like a good move. And did they see any footage?
1: What we actually see in the documentary is me coming out to my parents about it.
0: I see.
1: Yeah.
0: That's right. And did your father kill himself?
1: No, my father's a stoic.
0: Really? Jesus Christ. Seriously, come on. I mean, there's no way he didn't make some sort of attempt on his
1: life. Yeah, well, he was upset. I mean,
0: yeah.
1: Both my parents were upset, but right. They were more upset about the fact that I didn't tell them. I mean,
0: No, they weren't.
1: Well, put it this way.
0: No, they weren't. What are you kidding me?
1: Well, they were upset.
0: They were upset
1: about...
0: that you told them. That's what they were upset about, and that you did it. Not you didn't tell them.
1: No, they were waiting for me to tell them. They knew about it. But, you know, it's just. My parents are very open minded. I was actually 18 years old, and
0: yeah,
1: I smoked a joint for first time. Shut up.
0: Nobody's mind is that open. That is.
1: Yeah, well, let me finish my story,
0: all right,
1: okay?
0: All right.
1: Give me a break right here. It's one of those things where, you know, I would smoke a joint for the first time in my life, and I woke up with a screeching headache, and I'm like, Mom, I'm so sorry, I smoked a joint last night. And she's like, we'll make some tea, we'll talk, you know, we'll sit down and talk about drugs. So she's cool. She's like,
0: okay.
1: I don't care what you do as long as you tell me and we talk about it.
0: I gotta confess something here. I have spoken to my mother about smoking a joint before,
1: what
0: too.
1: What did she
0: but,
1: say?
0: She was cool as well.
1: Right.
0: But if I had 251 guys nail me in the ass, that may have been a slightly different discussion.
1: Right.
0: And given the choice between having a conversation with a daughter about smoking a joint at 18 and being the subject of a gangbang film.
1: Well, you have to put that in the context of Singaporean culture, though.
0: Oh,
1: yeah.
0: No,
1: yes.
0: I don't know anything about Singapore. I know your
1: precisely.
0: Parents were horrified. Horrified. That's a universal horror. Do you understand?
1: Do you really think
0: yes,
1: that
0: yes. From,
1: why do you think so?
0: From the Gobi Desert to the polar ice caps, all parents horrified at that story. Are you kidding me? Please. It's human nature.
1: I think you're wrong about that.
0: Oh, your parents are horrified. If I could get them on the phone right now, you know what they would say? Horrified! And they'd hang up. Oh, come on. I'm sure you told them so you drive them insane, right? You want to bust their balls a little bit, didn't you?
1: not in that sort of way.
0: Of course. All right, we'll get into why you wanted to ruin your poor parents' lives and plug the film. But first, we'll get into Sarah, who's 20. Sarah?
2: Yeah?
0: What's up?
2: Well, I was just curious. For Dr. Drew, can I get a cold from doing a blowjob?
3: Yes, that's obviously body fluid, and body fluid can be replete with lots of good virus. If you take that in, you can get a cold, sure.
0: What about that as opposed to kissing?
3: And which is more likely?
1: Yeah, which is more.
0: Well, I mean, people are always talking about saliva, but I guess you don't want to work semen in when you're just having a discussion
3: about
0: covering your mouth.
3: Yeah, or wash your hand after lunch or before eating lunch.
0: You know, yeah, unless you're over at my house.
3: You can talk about stool, too, and urine if you wish. But, I'm just trying to think of any evidence. I don't know of any evidence that there's more virus in nasal or mouth secretion.
0: And do you have to swallow it, or it's just contact with your mouth and lips?
3: Mouth and lips would be enough.
0: All right.
2: Okay. I have another quick question.
0: Yep. Sarah? Yeah.
2: Blow
0: the hose, blow your nose. I should do a PSA.
2: Okay. Right now, I'm really obsessed with blowjobs.
0: Fantastic.
2: And I was wondering if that was normal.
0: Yeah, everyone goes through that phase. Through what were you, 19, 20 when you went through it?
2: Yeah.
0: Was that in the airport?
2: Somebody's at my door.
3: Oh, boy.
0: Oh, boy.
3: Speaking of horror.
0: Was that about parents killing themselves? Yeah, I walk in.
2: I'm on the phone.
3: Wow.
2: I'm on the phone with Adam. Who's Adam?
0: Don't bring my name up, honey. Come on. Call me Lou.
2: A friend. Mom, don't worry about it. Just go to bed.
4: Mom.
2: Good night.
0: You know, your parents are humiliated. You did the gangbang thing. I'm. parents, it's this show. This is what. This is why they're going to kill themselves.
2: Okay, sorry about that.
3: Oh, that poor mom.
0: Good thing she walked in right in the part when you were explaining about being obsessed with blowjobs.
2: No, my door was locked, so.
0: Good girl. All right, listen.
3: Your Father McConaughey out there too.
0: You're 20. You're obsessed with blowjobs. It's time to leave the house. You understand me?
2: Okay.
0: You in junior college now?
2: Yeah.
0: Yeah, I knew it. Let's get out of that house. Don't worry about the blowjobs. So
3: it's funny.
0: You have a guy?
2: Yeah.
0: You have one guy?
2: Who?
0: You have one guy, right?
2: One guy, yeah.
0: Good. Blow him up like an air mattress every night. I don't care. Okay?
2: Okay.
0: Just us. One penis, please. Okay?
2: Okay.
0: All right. Grace, how many BJs you figure you gave during the course of the 10 hours?
1: It's really hard to tell.
0: Yeah, about 30.
1: Okay, well, what counts as a BJ if he's hard?
0: Does it count? Penis in the mouth. That's
1: well,
0: hard.
1: Maybe like, oh gosh, it is hard to put a number on it, but maybe, yeah. Well, definitely between 100 to maybe 150.
0: 100, 150.
3: Wow.
1: Yeah, some of the guys they just came ready to go. So,
0: really?
1: Yeah.
0: Yeah. So, and did they get to pick the orifice?
1: Most of them were not actually aroused enough
0: really?
1: To be able to do it.
0: Yeah, I think.
1: Well, you know, do you think you could do it?
0: Yeah, I think.
1: Really?
0: Yeah.
1: That's what all of them said before they came in.
0: I don't know, but my penis isn't attached to me. It's
1: oh, it's Velcro.
0: No, I just mean it. It doesn't matter what my state is. I can achieve an erection.
1: Oh, really?
0: Now, orgasm, that might be a different story, but the erection part, no problem.
1: Really?
0: Yes. The orgasm part I might have a little difficulty with the cameras going and your family cheering me on in the background and, you know, press set up and that kind of thing. Bunch of guys hanging around, you know, sperm flying, things like that. But the erection, yeah, no problem. Kia?
5: How's it going, guys?
0: You're 19. What's up?
5: Well, basically, this is my question. Oh, first of all, Dr. Drew,
3: yeah.
5: Congratulations on the website.
3: Great. Oh, great.
5: And Adam, you're the voice of about 1,000 potential suicides, so just keep talking. You're keeping us going. We really appreciate it.
0: Thanks, I think.
5: Anyways, my question is, during my girlfriend's last checkup, her gyno told her that she'd have to stop or change her birth control like after 5 years or else she'd have like some kind of permanent like damage to that area, so she'd have trouble having kids and stuff. And I was wondering, I kind of feel bad. She brings it up every now and then that it's a big burden on her to take her pill. And
3: wait a minute, her gynecologist told her that?
5: Yeah, her gynecologist told her that.
3: Are you sure of that?
5: I'm positive. She told her that after taking birth control for 5 years, she needs to either change or come off. She's on orthotricycline right now.
3: Mm-hmm.
5: Or she would have trouble having kids after she was off the birth control.
0: Does she smoke?
5: No. As far as I'm concerned, no blood pressure problems, nothing. And it kind of caught me by surprise. And, you know, of course, I went to the health center and questioned them on the matter. And they said, you know, that's accurate if our gyno said that. So.
3: Oh, wait a minute. You need to talk to that gynecologist, though.
5: Do I?
3: Yeah.
0: That doesn't sound right, does it?
3: It doesn't sound right. I know there are people out there that do believe women ought to have a break after 5 years. But it's not clear to me how long or why they wouldn't just change types of pill. I mean, there's lots to be questioned here. And then that physician, if they're going to take that position, needs to help you to manage your contraception.
0: Kelly.
6: Hi.
0: You're 17. What's up?
6: Hi. Well, first of all, I just want to say you guys are awesome.
0: Thanks.
6: I live in D.C., and I was wondering, first of all, before I ask my question, are you guys going to come down to the HF Festival this year? I know you did 1 year, few years before.
0: I spoke to Robert Benjamin the other day, who's the program director or GM over at WHFS over there, about a separate matter. And I talked about coming down there. He always wants me to come down there, and I think I may. I don't know if that includes Drew, but I think I might do this.
6: That'd be awesome.
0: Yeah.
6: All right. Well, I was wondering, is it normal for it to take like a few times for a girl's hymen to break? Because I feel like I don't know if, you know, it really is still there or not. Like, I don't know what's going on.
0: Wow. Can a woman tell if it's still there?
6: That's what I thought. And all my friends that I've, like any girl that we're talking to is like, it just takes one time, but I bleed irregularly, you know, like I have...
3: Wait, the guy was able to put his penis inside you?
6: Yeah.
3: The only way that can happen is if there's not a hymen there.
6: I'm not sure if it was all the way in all the time, though. Like,
3: it's not there. Don't worry.
0: All the time.
3: Don't worry.
6: But it still hurts. Like, how long does it take for it to stop hurting, and how long before?
3: That's something different. It may have nothing to do with your hymen. Now, you're sexually active. You're 17. It's time to get a pelvic exam and see what's going on, for starters.
6: If I'm still bleeding after the first time, does that mean that there's probably something wrong?
3: No. It can mean a lot of things. You got to get it checked out so they can make sure that there isn't some infection, that there isn't some anatomic problem, they don't have endometriosis or ovarian cysts. A lot of things.
0: How far can you get in there before you hit the hymen, Grace? You know? Inch?
1: Isn't it an inch and a half?
0: Inch and a half?
1: Yeah,
0: I could get my nose in there.
3: Yeah, you could.
0: Yeah. Yeah, that might be able to do
6: that.
3: Yeah.
0: Yeah, right up in there.
6: Wow.
0: What do you think it is? In your throat?
3: No, if you bleed after sex, some women bleed after sex every time. And that's coming from your uterus.
0: Did he get in there a little bit?
6: Yeah.
3: Then that's it. It's over. Don't worry about it.
6: Well, why does it still hurt, though? It's like, I don't know. I want it to be over with so that I can start enjoying it.
0: I know. I'm in that same phase. Hey, listen, Callie.
3: There's something else going on.
0: Yeah, you need to go get checked out. You're sexually active. You have a boyfriend, theoretically, now. Right?
6: Yeah.
0: All right. So just do all those things. You're a young lady now.
6: Okay.
0: You're being nailed on a regular basis. It's time to go speak to the gynecologist, all right?
6: All right, thank you.
0: All right, tell him I said hi.
6: Okay.
0: All right. Let's see. Julie.
7: Hi.
0: Hey, you're 19.
7: Yeah, I am. I'm getting married on Saturday.
0: Mm-hmm.
7: And I've actually been cheating already.
0: Perfectly normal, perfectly healthy.
7: But it feels so wrong.
0: Yeah.
7: And I don't know. I know I don't want to get married anymore.
0: Okay, who are you cheating with? Ex-boyfriend?
3: His best friends?
7: Just someone that I know.
3: Same person?
7: No.
0: Moving around a little bit, are you?
7: No, I'm not. Actually, it's a person from work.
0: Uh-huh. But so. But it's the same guy?
7: Yes.
0: And it never was a boyfriend of yours?
7: No.
0: Uh-huh. And he doesn't know your fiancé.
7: Right.
3: Why don't you want to get married?
7: Well, in the beginning, I wanted to get married because I really cared for him, and I really had to get out of this my parents' house.
3: Uh-huh. What was happening there?
7: They're just really strict, and I'm the type of person that really wants to go out, have fun, have a good time, and they wouldn't let me do that. They wouldn't let me enjoy myself, I had to get out of there.
0: Right, but
7: a complex with them.
0: How much do you figure you're going to enjoy yourself by getting married at 19?
7: Well, after I moved out of my parents' house, I moved in on my own, and I figured that I should move in with a roommate, save a lot of money.
0: All right. Now, listen, hold on. I'm getting bored here, Julie.
7: Sorry.
0: How long have you been engaged to this gent?
7: For about 5 months.
0: And how long have you known him?
7: For 10.
0: 10 months?
7: Yeah.
0: All right. You need not to get married in 2 days.
7: Okay.
0: Did you send out invitations? Are people showing up?
7: Everybody.
0: It's a big wedding?
7: Everybody's here already.
0: Uh-oh. People coming in from out of town?
7: Yeah.
0: All right. Well, then you get married and you just get a quick annulment.
3: Is something bugging you about this guy?
7: No.
3: Is he extra nice?
7: I'm sorry?
3: Is he extra nice?
7: He's a wonderful guy.
0: Uh-huh.
3: That's what's bugging you.
0: You need a little abuse in your life. You need a little danger.
3: A little intrusion, a little parental style to the relationship, huh?
0: Was your dad an a-hole?
7: I didn't really know my father.
0: Nope.
3: Where was he?
0: Better.
7: He left when I was 10 years old.
3: What was the matter?
7: He was abusive towards my mother.
3: There you saw violence in the home.
7: Yeah.
3: Okay.
0: Stepdad come in?
7: I'm sorry?
0: It was her stepdad?
7: Yeah.
3: What'd he do to you?
7: Nothing. My stepdad's wonderful.
0: He is.
7: But he's very strict.
0: Uh-oh.
7: Yeah.
0: All right.
7: I think of him as a father. He's a great guy.
0: And it's funny. I think of my father as a stepdad. Interesting little twist there, isn't it?
7: It is.
0: Call him by his first name. Julie?
7: Yeah.
0: Maybe
3: she should marry him.
0: You're a little bit screwy. This guy's nice, and you're trying to sabotage.
3: Right.
0: Because you're not used to nice guys. You need to act out a little bit.
7: Yeah.
0: Yeah. I think you should marry this guy.
3: That's what I'm thinking.
0: Marry this guy. Don't cheat anymore. Get in a little therapy. It'll all work out.
7: So I should marry him.
3: Well, no, we're not making a decision. Believe me. However, you should at least try to hang in this relationship like this. And the reason you go nuts is you need to sabotage this. Your perception of men is that they're abusive and demanding.
0: I'll kill myself. All right. Grace Quake is our guest tonight. In 1995, she had sex with 251 men, although it turns out it was more like 80, and lasted over 10 hours, so that was more like an hour and a half of actual sex, and a lot of the guys didn't come, and it turns out it wasn't really that big a deal.
1: But bit of a bummer, isn't it?
0: The point is her vagina still in a sling. It was 5 years ago. And she made herself, she didn't make it, but she was the subject of a documentary. And they went and confronted the parents after this. And how much sex is in the actual documentary?
1: Well, not a lot. It's structured around the gangbang.
0: Sure.
1: Yeah.
0: Well, that's the central plot theme of all documentaries and most dramas, comedies, and
1: yeah, but
0: musicals.
1: it's more biographical. It's less about Annabelle Chong per se, but more about Grace Quake, you know.
0: Right.
1: So, but the hook really is the gangbang to get people in, to come in with their own assumptions about what the film is going to be.
0: Yes,
1: and
0: really no sex, though. I said, nobody sells a project like you, Annabelle. I really got to tell you. I didn't have sex with too many guys. It didn't last that long. And in the documentary itself, there's not a whole lot of good sex. But we talk about it to get you in the door. You really should own a franchise of burger places called Skimpy Burger. The most expensive and less meat you'll ever get at a burger place. We guarantee 100% dissatisfaction.
3: But we'll show you a picture of a giant hamburger just to get you in.
0: Your motto will be, we make our burger our way. God damn it. Right on the sign. All right, we'll take ourselves a little break. We'll be back. Hey, this is Adam Carolla.
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1: Cool.
2: Electron Avenger, nonstop, 3 days straight.
1: Whoa, how far'd you get, bro?
2: All the way.
1: You mean...
2: Yeah, I got sucked into the screen.
1: Whoa, so like, where are you?
2: I'm inside.
1: You mean like you left your body?
2: Uh-huh.
1: So you're like...
2: I'm virtual, dude.
1: Totally cyber?
2: I'm a vibration.
1: This is deep.
2: I'm everywhere at all times. I'm in your nervous system. Billy, I am your pulse.
1: Wow. It's like, when did this happen?
2: This morning, after breakfast.
1: Breakfast? You don't do breakfast.
2: Yeah, I've been eating this Kellogg's Raisin Bran Crunch.
1: No, you never eat breakfast.
2: Yeah, man, Kellogg's Raisin Bran Crunch, it's pretty good.
1: But that's like, impossible.
3: You'd better believe it. Kellogg's Raisin Bran Crunch cereal. Tastes so good, it's bringing everyone back to breakfast. Breakfast is back.
4: 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Lopez broke her silence on the secret sticky stuff in an interview on Entertainment Tonight. And about that revealing Versace dress, Lopez says, quote, "It didn't seem that out there for me. It was a good-looking dress. I had no idea it was going to be such a big deal." Well, you're kind of naked. 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
5: Hey, good morning this morning, Mary.
6: Good morning, Brian. Oh, my God. Tomorrow morning, we'll have news and weather.
5: And speaking of the weather, Mary, looks like our old friends Less Humidity and Sunny Skies are back in town. Hey, Mary, hot enough for you?
6: Why are you talking like that, Brian? 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
5: And don't forget about those bozos in Congress. Hey, what about those skirts on Ally McBeal? Are those high or what?
6: Why are you doing this? What's going on? 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
6: Who are you?
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0: It is the love line. That's my partner over there. He's Dr. Drew. Grace Quake is our guest tonight. In 1995, she had sex with 251 men for 10 hours, and they made a documentary about it. That documentary is currently playing in New York and will be out here in Los Angeles at the Lemley Sunset 5. And I'm sorry, but when is that the release date again?
1: 10th of March. It's opening tomorrow.
0: Oh, tomorrow. All right. Yeah. Well, that makes sense. And I love a documentary. I really do. I never want to go see documentaries, I must admit. But once I'm there, I find them fascinating because it's hard to do bad documentaries and it's hard to do a good film. You know what I'm saying?
2: Yeah.
0: I've seen millions, I've seen hundreds of films that I hate that were completely worthless. And not only were they not entertaining, but you walked away with nothing. At least with a documentary, I feel like, even if it wasn't a subject I was interested in, or even if I didn't particularly enjoy it, at least I got something out of it. Is the feeling I usually walk away from. So I'm gonna go see this, and it's sold as sort of a gangbang documentary, but that's not the reality of it, right?
1: No, what we're interested in is to have people come in with certain assumptions that they have either about the film or about porn stars in general. And for them to actually see the film and get something out of it, as you've said before, to address certain stereotypes that people might have of porn stars or women who are sexually promiscuous.
0: And what are you up to now besides promoting this?
1: I'm actually making my own documentary.
0: The movie was, is it a documentary on the documentary that was made about the gangbang?
1: It's going to be a documentary about what it's like to be the subject of a documentary. It's entitled 252, Sex and Publicity.
0: All right, you got to be kidding. I was kidding.
1: Hit the nail twice on the head, so you're probably reading my mind right here.
0: Am I?
1: Yep.
0: Jesus, I hope not. I know I'm reading your dad's mind when he was humiliated at what went on over there. 5 years ago this happened, and what's going on since then? Have you done any movies?

0: for anybody, but a lot of the porno movies out there, they're just so badly made, yeah. And they've got this really cheesy music going on. What's up with that? Bounce, bounce, bounce, bounce, bounce. Yeah, and
1: like
0: it just,
1: that.
0: You like that. It's yeah. Groovy to you.
1: Mm, there you go. Let me explain the porn for women. They steal their husband's credit card, they go to the mall, and Grace follows around with a camera while they charge it to its max. Is that what that is?
0: No, that's a shopping and shagging novel.
1: First one's called Shoe Shopping. Second one's called Boot Shopping. And then the third is Shoe Shopping, too.
2: So what is it for women? What is it they want?
0: I think they want to look at women whom they can actually relate to because...
2: what does that mean?
0: I personally couldn't really relate to the big blonde girl with the super pneumatic boobies. And
1: right. It's got a nice, flat-chested, frumpy chick with a dimpled ass.
0: No.
1: It could be your
0: name. I like girls who look like, well, Angelina Jolie, for example. She looks like a real girl. She looks like a real girl, but she looks like a very beautiful real girl.
1: Right. So you got her in one of your porn movies?
0: No. I've got the hots to Angelina Jolie.
1: No
0: I think
1: kidding.
0: She's beautiful.
1: No, get in line. She wasn't in the line, was she, with the 251 guys?
0: No, my ex-girlfriend wouldn't put up with it.
1: Uh-huh. Yeah. Interesting that you're, I guess, lesbian, right?
0: No, I'm not lesbian.
1: Oh, okay. but you do like women, and he had an ex-girlfriend.
0: Yeah.
1: Okay, so what are you, bi?
0: Probably.
1: Yeah. I know you're one of these women of mystery, but let me explain something. If you like guys and you like chicks, you're bi, right?
0: Right, but what if, let's say...
1: You're into raccoons, too?
0: No.
1: No, what if...
0: Okay.
1: What if
0: I've actually got a question for...
1: okay, because I hate it when people don't want themselves to be labeled. It drives me insane. I'm going to smack them with a microphone. Do you understand me?
0: Well, I was bi, but now I'm not so sure, and this is my question. For the past year, I'm married to my job, right? And I haven't actually had sex for about a year now because I work 18-hour days nonstop, and when I masturbate, I don't think about having sex with a man or a woman or, you know, a transsexual. When I masturbate, I just fantasize about masturbation. So does that make me straight, gay, or bi?
1: Who's masturbating when you're fantasizing about masturbating?
0: I'm masturbating.
1: You're thinking about yourself?
0: Yeah.
1: Wow, you're going to implode. Ping. Just, you know, like those cartoons when the snake eats its tail?
2: This is a sequel for Bing John Malkovich.
1: No kidding. So you don't, you know, I do that technique myself, too. Sometimes I just masturbate to masturbate.
0: Right.
1: I'm not necessarily thinking about that much.
0: Yeah.
1: I'm just, it's like... When I'm exercising, I'm just exercising. I don't really think that I'm, you know, if I'm rowing, I don't think I'm actually on a Viking ship. I just think I'm sitting here rowing, you know, trying to work up a sweat and burn a few calories. So you don't think about guys or girls? How do you know to masturbate if you're not thinking about anything?
0: No, I'm thinking about just masturbating.
1: Really?
0: You know, it really isn't. And for a long time, I've been trying to figure out, now, am I straight, gay, or bi?
1: Well, you definitely screwed up, but I'm going with bi screwed up.
2: Well, just confused. That's fine.
1: It's amazing that you had sex with all those guys in a 10-hour period, and you haven't gotten laid in a year.
0: Yeah, well, no, because I work all the time.
2: You know that's how it works.
1: That's true, too. Yeah. Yes.
0: I'm married to my cell phone.
1: I understand.
0: I've got a sexually abusive relationship with my cell phone.
1: Angela? Caller goes by the name Angela, 29-year-old Angela. Boss stuck a bat between his legs and drew her attention to it. All right. Hold on there, Angela. Maybe we'll get back to you. Joe?
3: Yeah.
1: What's up?
3: I had a question about potential damage from penis pumps.
1: You come to the right place. What's your question, brother?
3: Well, I don't know. So I heard that, you know, you could like, blow out a vein or something.
1: It
2: vein in your head?
3: No, in your penis.
2: You can I suppose do things like that, but it doesn't really hurt anything.
1: Putting vacuum pressure on a part of your body is probably not a great thing. Like one time when I was a kid, Grace, you know what I did? I put a glass over my mouth and I sucked on it. You know when you put a glass over your mouth, you go. And it'll stick to your face.
0: Yep,
1: you don't have to hold it anymore. I did that for about a half hour. I had this black and blue ring around my mouth for a week. Not good. Joe?
3: Yeah, and could I ask Grace a question?
0: Yeah, sure.
3: Since you seem to be pretty honest here with the

0: the inside scoop on the porn industry. What is the deal with women actually having an orgasm on camera?
1: Very often it's faked. And as a viewer, I could tell when it's faked.
2: Oh, really?
1: Yeah.
2: You think you can tell?
1: Yeah, I guess
2: you
1: could. Yeah. I'm a girl.
2: I don't care. And the reason you can tell it's fake is because it happens when the guy's doing his. That's how you know it's fake. It's too big a coincidence. All of a sudden, the guy's like going, "All right, baby, put your goggles on because something's happening here." And the girl's like, "Oh," and the guy's like, "Yeah," and the girl's like, "Oh," and the guy's like, "Yeah," and then like, "Oh," and then you know the guy pulls out and he's decorating her like a florist at a funeral, and she's like the whole time she's getting nailed with the semen. She's like, "Oh."
3: Yeah.
2: Obviously, that's
3: ridiculous.
2: Yeah, when I did that, I get smacked with a reading lamp. You know what I mean? Yeah, yeah, of course.
1: Yeah, and true.
2: Like your wife probably take a boot and just go right upside your head with it, right?
3: Like, if she didn't, I get a CAT scan for the whole matter with her.
2: Drew's wife would act, just grabs the cord from the clock radio and spins it around and just takes Drew out with it. Then ties him up and puts her hand up for time. All right, so what the hell are we talking about?
3: We're talking about break.
2: Yeah, all right. We're going to take ourselves a little break. Grace Quake is our guest tonight. She had sex with a big gangbang scene. Allegedly holds some sort of record, although there's no real way to document these things. But they made a interesting documentary about it, although there's no real sex in it. But they do talk to Grace's parents about her being the recipient of this gangbang title, and that to me
3: right
2: is worth the price of admission.
3: Yeah.
2: Watching Dad perform Harry Carey, I mean that's got to be tremendous. All right, we'll take ourselves a little break. When we come back, we'll speak to Natasha. Doctor says she can exercise on meds, but she's out of shape. Wants to know what to do. Drew will tell her after this.
4: 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Back in a minute.
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3: This is Dr. Drew.
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6: Wake up. 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
13: Okay.
5: This beer's not going back to its old boyfriend.
13: Uh-uh.
5: It's with you, baby.
13: High five.
5: You're the man.
13: Yeah.
5: You're the... 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Yeah, no, yeah.
13: Okay.
5: The cold filtered cool of Miller Genuine Draft. 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
13: How do I look?
5: All right. Don't wear that hat.
2: Hey, this is Adam Carolla.
3: And this is Dr. Drew.
2: And you're listening to Zone 105. It is Love Line. I'm Adam Carolla. He is Dr. Drew. Phone number 1-800-LOVE-191. Fax number 310-854-4455. And our guest tonight is Grace Quake. Grace had sex with 251 guys in January 1995 over a 10-hour period. Now, it says doubling the record set by sex worker in Amsterdam, but is it a record, is it a one-time record or is it a time record? I know we went through this already.
1: What's the one time? What do you mean?
2: One day, or is it in 10 hours? Because they keep saying 10 hours on these things I read.
1: Yeah, 10 hours.
2: Is there an over 10 hours sex record?
1: I'm not sure, actually. I know a girl did 2,000. Her name is Sabrina Johnson.
2: 2,000?
1: Yeah.
2: So that was the record for over 10 hours.
1: I'm not sure if she... I don't know how long she took, but she... It was supposed to be the Y2K gangbang, whatever.
2: You know what I find fascinating about this show? How little people know about stuff they do. I know it sounds like a dig at you, and maybe it is, but we talk to actors who come on here that don't know what their movie is. We talk to people who have gangbang records that don't really have gangbang records and aren't sure what the record is. It's strange. You know
1: well,
2: what I mean?
1: Well, you know, with I think it's a valid thing to say that you really don't know what the record is because it is not about setting a record. It's about making a movie.
2: I know, but why in every single press release here is it they're so fixated on the record? It's 10 hours, it's 251 guys, they set a record, they doubled the record from the chick in Amsterdam.
1: Hey, I didn't write the press release.
2: I know, but you should read it, right?
1: I read it.
2: Okay, all right, that's all I'm saying.
1: Mm-hmm.
2: Mm-hmm. All right. Natasha?
14: Yo.
2: You're 18.
14: Yeah.
2: What's up?
14: Well, I'm on amitriptyline.
2: All right, me too.
14: Oh, okay, and I was wondering what I can do to work out because I'm like...
3: I hear you rattling the pills around in your hand.
2: Well, she's got to read the container.
14: Yeah, but
2: it could be the maracas.
3: What's the dose you're on?
14: 25 milligrams.
3: It's a very tiny dose, a relatively small dose.
14: Well, it still
3: says... Yeah, see?
14: That,
2: are you on it for your constant pill rattling?
14: No.
2: No. I see. And, Drew, what is this amitriptyline
3: for? It's a tricyclic antidepressant. It's also for headaches and sleep.
2: Yeah,
14: I have it for pain.
3: Pain, chronic pain syndrome.
2: Yeah.
3: You need exercise.
2: I don't trust this chronic pain syndrome. At 18?
14: Well, I have fibromyalgia.
2: Well, who doesn't these days? What is that, Drew?
3: That's chronic muscle ache and fatigue. Chronic fatigue, basically.
2: Oh, please. I don't buy that for a second.
3: Fibromyalgia actually is a sleep disturbance in my impression.
2: All right, I'm fine with that. But listen, you're 18 years old. What's up? You're depressed. That's what it is.
14: Well, maybe.
2: Everyone who's depressed is tired. I got news for you. I used to be tired as hell when I was depressed.
3: Oh, you had severe fatigue, chronic fatigue. You said you couldn't get off the couch and stuff.
2: Yeah, you get depressed. You can't. I couldn't wipe. I'd walk around with a crap smear on my ass like an old person. I was too depressed. Yeah. I'd say, hey, I'm going to crap tomorrow. Why bother wiping today? That's the way I'd look at it. I still flirt with that notion.
3: That's why you got the magic seat.
2: Oh, my God.
3: Uh-oh.
2: I have this toilet seat, Grace. You would love it.
1: What is it?
2: Squirts a stream of lukewarm water right at your rectum. Right at it.
1: Today.
2: Yeah, I know, but this is the toilet seat. This is not a bidet to me is a separate unit, you know. This is a toilet that I've converted into my own little bidet. And it magically finds Uranus. I don't know how it does that. I've slid forward, I've slid back, pow, right in the eye every time. It's like it somehow knows. There must be some sort of scent-guided...
3: Right in the eye.
2: Some sort of...
3: Laser scent?
2: Who knows what the military's come up with these days.
1: Have you considered selling it?
2: What do you mean, I consider selling it?
1: Yeah, like, you know, packaging it.
2: I didn't... Oh, what do you think?
1: You made it, right?
2: MacGyver? No, I bought the goddamn thing. I didn't make it. Oh, I'm some kind of mad anal scientist? No way. I bought it. Well, actually, my partners bought it for me. $500 something.
3: Oh, they heard you raving about it on the radio and they got it for you? Good guy.
2: No, they knew. They knew. I talked to them about it. Anyone who knows me, even on a casual basis, knows how much I wanted this toilet seat. It's heated. You sit on a thing, it activates. You know, you sit down, and it's like... Then all of a sudden... And there's this great feeling of anticipation. Drew, there's a remote control. A wireless remote control.
3: No.
2: It has an LCD readout picture of a seal on it. You know, and you
3: blow like a ball or something.
2: Yeah, a seal with a ball on its nose. I guess it's it's like from Sweden or something. The universal symbol for being shot in the rectum with warm water is the circus seal. So you press the orange button on this thing and then you wait. It's great because you know it comes. It's like you sit down, it starts heating. You know, it's all warm. Then you hit the button and you hear it. You hear it tooling up, like, and you're sitting there just waiting. All of a sudden, you're going, yeah, nice,
3: right in the eye,
2: right in the eye. No matter where you are. I mean, I'm telling you, I could run across the room and slam the door shut. I'd get hit with a stream of water.
3: Hey,
2: right
3: since
2: there.
3: We are blazing through somebody calls tonight.
2: Yeah.
3: I'm in the chat room.
2: So listen, you tell Natasha to exercise even when she's on that pill?
3: Part of the treatment of fibromyalgia is exercise. That is a cornerstone of treatment. The other thing is getting some sleep hygiene restored. And the other part is antidepressant medicine.
2: Okay. And how's my toilet seat factor into the equation?
3: How the hell did we go
2: okay,
3: to that?
2: Okay, go ahead. DrDrew.com.
3: I'm just seeing people want to ask questions. I've got the chats there. I'm there as Dr. DDP, and I'd be happy to answer any, or try to bring some of those questions onto the show. And in fact, we had a girl ask if it's safe to increase breast size or go after increased breast size by taking the birth control pill.
2: Yeah.
3: And some of them get that as a side effect, but I don't think any doctor would prescribe it for that ends.
2: Fantastic. Chris?
13: Yeah.
2: You're 23.
13: What's up, guys?
2: You're dating a girl with a traumatic past.
13: Yeah, and big surprise, she's having trouble committing to me.
2: Mm-hmm.
13: She was molested for 7 years when she was 3 to 10. She was raped at 14. Mm-hmm. Her mom left in the fifth grade, had an affair on her dad.
2: Yeah.
13: So now her dad's not abusive, but, verbally abusive anyway.
2: Yeah.
13: So I'm trying to date her, and she does this back and forth thing where she'll say, I'm the best thing in her life, and she wants to commit to me, she'll never hurt me. Then 3 days later, she turns around and says, well, I need time to heal, and I want to do this now.
3: Heal from what?
2: From what happened.
3: Is she in therapy?
13: No, I've been trying to convince her to do that, and she thinks that I think she's crazy when I tell her that.
3: How does she plan to heal if she doesn't get treatment?
13: She doesn't understand that she needs it.
2: Hey, Chris?
13: Yeah.
2: Listen, this is going to be short and sweet. She is 10 years of therapy away from being able to be stable in the relationship with you.
13: That's kind of what I'm thinking.
2: Easily. Now, I don't know what's up with you, that you need a project or you have to save her. I understand you're 23. You're a guy. You're attracted to her and all that good stuff. But I'm telling you, brother, tough road to hoe. Get out. She's not even in therapy. She was abused for 7 years and then raped. I mean, and she's not close to getting into therapy and is insulted by you bringing it up. This is going to be nothing but a dance.
13: Yeah.
2: A chaotic barn dance for you. Get out.
3: Wait. Let me ask you. I want to ask you about his past real quick. Just real quick. Chris?
13: Yeah.
3: Now, where did you come into the need to take care so much of a woman in pain?
13: I don't know. I have a horrible obsession with fixing girls.
3: Yeah, I know. But what's up with your mom? Did your dad leave in a hospital?
13: No, my family is all together. The only thing I can remember is that when I was young, first grade, I would just I would go into tears when my mom would drop me off for school, and I would feel abandoned all day long.
3: Okay, so something about the way your mom reared you that made you feel abandoned. I can't go on with that because you hung up on him. So
2: fine. Now, listen, Drew, the reason I'm not getting too much into it is because he's 23, and 23-year-old guys can be infatuated with a woman, especially if she's attractive
3: yeah,
2: and
3: yeah.
2: there's nothing else going on in their
3: yeah,
2: life, and they
3: right.
2: hang on with both hands.
3: Yeah, you're right.
2: So it's almost academic whether it's them
3: That's
2: or the
3: point.
2: Person.
3: Right.
2: But this person's many, many hours in the therapist's
3: yep.
2: chair away from being right for a relationship. All right, we will take ourselves a break. When we come back, we'll speak to Kristen, who's 17. When boyfriend masturbates, he holds his semen in by squeezing the tip. Wants to know if this is healthy. I'll talk more about my toilet seat after this.
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2: 1-800-LOVE-191. Hey, this is Adam Carolla.
3: This is Dr. Drew.
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16: Being stood up on a date?
3: Oh, boy.
16: What can I tell you?
3: I don't know.
16: You could torture yourself asking, why?
3: Why?
16: Why? But that's not going to do any good. Oh, what? You got a plan? You're going to drive by her house at 3 in the morning and beep? That didn't even work when you were 16. Why not recognize the situation for the genuine opportunity that it is?
3: It is.
16: You just escaped a bad investment and freed up an evening.
3: I did.
16: An evening that lies before you in full panoramic splendor. You're back, dagnabbit.
3: I swear.
16: You're a man on the go. You're back.
3: I'm back.
16: Tonight, you'll be washing down the sweet taste of freedom.
3: Yes, I will.
16: With the only beer cool enough to walk the walk of the unfettered, genuine opportunity. 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
3: Okay.
16: This beer's not going back to its old boyfriend.
3: Uh-uh.
16: It's with you, baby.
3: High five.
16: You're the man.
3: Yeah.
16: You're the... Yeah, no, don't dance like that. Yeah, no, yeah.
3: Okay.
16: The cold filtered cool of Miller Genuine Draft. 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
3: How do I look?
16: All right. Don't wear that hat.
15: Wake up. Yeah, you. Get up off that couch. Don't spend another night just sitting there. Those excuses of there's nothing to do just went out the window. You know why? Because there's Hot Shots in Burnsville. That's right. 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
2: Hey, it's Love Line. I'm Adam, that's Drew. Our guest tonight is Grace Quake. The movie or documentary she is in and that is about her is the Annabelle Chung story. It will hit the Lemley Five out here in Sunset on tomorrow, on the 10th, and it's in New York. And then they'll see about wider release after that. January 1995, had sex with 251 men over the course of 10 hours. And this is that story and, well, other stories. They followed you around for a couple of years, right?
1: Yes, for 2.5 years.
2: And now you went and told your parents about it, and they followed you over there. That, to me, is going to be the highlight of the film.
1: That's the end of the film, actually.
2: I see. And
1: close to the end, about 90% of the way.
2: What did your parents know before you went in there with the camera crew and explained to them what you'd done?
1: They were not aware that, well, they were and they weren't, let's say. They knew that something was up, but I was not really ready to tell them yet.
2: Uh-huh. What did they know was up?
1: They've heard stories about what I've done, and...
2: All the way back in Singapore?
1: Well, you know, Singapore's not that, you know, we get the internet and everything, so...
2: I see.
1: Yeah.
2: Okay, so, when you told them what you did, how did you describe it?
1: Well, actually, it didn't happen the way I planned it. Singapore being Singapore, somebody actually called my parents up and told them. And, you know, I came home, and I knew that they knew. And what we did was to just sit down and start talking about it. Not a lot of that was actually included in the film, simply because we have 130 hours of footage, and and that's an 86-minute film.
2: Right.
1: I thought the scene where I came out to my parents was very sensitively done. I really appreciated the fact that the filmmaker did not zoom in. You know, he kept a really respectful distance during the entire thing. He didn't zoom into, you know, us crying and stuff like that, because that would have been, I guess, emotional pornography. It would have been exploitative, I thought.
3: I thought they were stoic and didn't react.
1: Huh?
2: Yeah, I thought your dad was stoic.
1: The what?
2: Your dad. You said your dad is very stoic. You said
1: no. My dad. When the film was when Goff finished shooting, my dad didn't know about it. It was only after Goff left that I came out to my dad.
2: Oh, I see.
1: My parents didn't really take to him. He was very pushy.
2: Hold on a second. So you just came out to your mother
1: to
2: in
1: my
2: the
1: mother,
2: film.
1: That's right.
2: Oh well, how come we keep saying parents?
1: I don't know.
2: Okay.
1: Did we?
2: Well,
1: maybe we
2: can
1: did.
2: Do, yeah.
1: Yeah, no, it was coming
2: out.
1: So
2: you came out to your mom?
1: Yeah.
2: All right. Now, well, what happened to you that brought you to this lifestyle?
1: I've always been curious about pornography.
2: No. That's not an acceptable answer. Well, something had to happen. Something happened. What happened? Something. You know what I'm talking about?
1: Oh, that's a Psych 101, though.
2: Little molestation or something like that?
1: No. I was never molested as a child. I was very precocious.
3: Yeah? And never raped?
2: Never raped?
1: I was raped when I was 18, so...
3: No, yes? No, yeah. Never raped.
1: No, I was raped when I was 18, and... No, not as a child, but
2: right.
1: Much later. And I think it was when I did the gang bang, it was almost as if I was trying to take back a certain degree of control, and that was one of, you know, that was an outlet that...
2: Right. Well, listen, I've seen enough Charles Bronson movies to know how revenge works. You know what I'm saying? They kill the wife and family. He's a sharecropper. So he has sex with that 251 Indians, actually, I think is the way it works. So you looked at the gangbang as a way of trying to summon some control over the situation where you're out of control. But
1: I think that was one of my motivations.
3: I think about how people do act out with women tend to act out in a way of trying to regain power over men, right?
2: Yes.
3: I've seen over and over again.
1: Mm-hmm.
3: And men act out in a way in terms of objectifying and exploiting women.
1: Mm-hmm.
2: All right. So, but nothing before that. Nothing with the three neighbor brothers or anything like that.
1: No, nothing.
2: All right. Mm-hmm. Gotta be something here, though. You didn't get hit on the head with a coconut or anything like that?
1: No, no coconuts.
2: Kristen?
0: Yes.
2: You're 17?
0: Yes.
2: So, what's your boyfriend do when he masturbates?
0: Well, when he's about to come, he pinches the tip and he holds it in.
2: Nice. And then he spits it out of his mouth?
3: Does that prevent him from ejaculating, or is that just...
0: Yeah, he completely just holds it in.
3: And then what does he do?
0: It just stays in.
3: Now, wait a minute. Let me ask the question again. Does he not have an orgasm?
0: He does. When he does, he pinches the tip so nothing comes out.
2: So he has the sensation of an orgasm.
0: Yeah.
2: But nothing actually leaves the penis.
0: He doesn't let it. He pinches it so it doesn't.
3: Doesn't it come out later?
0: No.
2: Yeah, you know, except for his balls look like someone put an M80 in him, like in a cartoon, you know, like boom.
3: His
2: eyes pop out of socket. Good. He'll be dead in 6 months. That's my prediction.
0: I was just wondering if that would make him, like, sterile. Or
2: well, what kind of idiot are you dating?
3: Not good for his prostate.
2: What? Why does he do this?
0: I have no idea.
2: Is he religious?
0: Or
2: is he a neat freak?
0: He's been doing it since, like... I guess he was in, like, 8th grade or something.
2: I see. All right.
0: How he does it.
2: Yes, very dangerous. I don't think that's good. Let me explain my theory on the human body. I've failed biology. I never took anatomy, but I still know how the
3: human
2: body
3: things that need
2: works.
3: To come out?
2: When stuff's trying to come out, you got to let it come out. Whether it's you're sneezing. You know, I know, like, if I'm about to sneeze and I pinch my nose off, I'll blow an eardrum out, and a testicle will go shooting across the room, take out a streetlight. Okay? You can't... When you're vomiting, it's got to come out. When you're urinating, whatever's coming out, you can hold it before it comes out. But once it's coming out, you try to grab it at the end. You're going to hurt something, right?
3: Yeah.
2: That's right. Okay.
3: It's not good for the prostate. It causes retrograde ejaculation. Not a good idea.
2: Sarah.
4: Yeah?
2: You're 17?
4: Hey, you guys have been listening to you since junior high. I love your guys' show.
2: Oh, my God. I'm going to kill myself. You were in junior high, and you're hearing me, right?
4: Yeah.
2: No.
4: Since 7th grade.
2: I gotta talk to my agent.
4: All of our little friends used to listen to you guys and tape your shows and stuff like that.
2: Yeah. Did it keep you out of trouble?
4: Yeah, most of the time.
2: All right.
3: Okay. Now,
2: what's the real problem?
4: I'm gay.
2: Oh boy. I feel like we dropped the ball, Drew.
3: Well, let's see.
2: Yeah.
4: Well, my girlfriend, who was my best friend in junior high.
2: No. You used to listen to the show with her?
4: Yeah.
3: Oh, my God.
2: Drew, you should resign immediately.
4: Would she spend the night?
2: No, Drew. Kill yourself, then quit.
4: No, but listen, her parents are trying to kill me. They want me dead.
2: Why is that?
4: Because they can't accept the fact that we're together.
2: Yeah, but do they really want you dead?
4: Well, her mom said that if she had one wish before she died, she would like to rip out my spine while I was still breathing.
2: Well, it's how she said it. She may not have said it in a threatening way, right,
4: Her dad follows me to school.
2: Really?
4: He wants to put a restraining order on me.
2: Okay. Well, let me ask you guys a quick question. What happened to the two of you that got you into this in the first place?
4: What do you mean?
3: What thrust you together?
2: Anyone rape you or do anything weird to you?
4: No.
2: You're both just biological lesbians?
4: Guess so.
2: No weird uncles, anything like that?
4: No, nothing like that.
2: And where's your dad?
4: My dad is, my parents are divorced. They got divorced when I was in 5th grade.
2: Yeah. And you see your dad?
4: Yeah, I see my dad.
2: You like him?
4: He's all right. He's a holy roller, though.
2: Mm. Really?
4: Yeah, if he found out that, I think my mom told him, but if he really found out,
2: yeah,
6: he has a hard time with it. You're like, I was a stupid example, but you know, like the whole Ellen thing?
2: Yeah.
6: He freaked out. He's a promise keeper.
2: I see.
6: Yeah, so.
2: See what happens, Dad? You go to the promise keeping meeting, and your daughter's out cleaning cave at the house next door. That's what happens.
3: And he's a promise keeper, and then divorces.
2: He got divorced. Oh, he's divorced.
6: Yeah.
2: Well, he
6: cheated on my mom. He left my mom for a student.
2: Yeah.
3: Oh boy.
2: I love that.
3: This is like finding Jesus after doing.
6: Forgive him.
3: Oh yeah.
2: Yeah. Don't forgive him.
6: Yeah.
2: And then send him to hell. I love that. I just love everyone's own personal take on their relationship. Yeah, sure, I've screwed up a bunch of stuff and ruined a handful of lives, but don't worry, I got a personal relationship with Jesus Christ.
6: Those are his words exactly. That's what he believes.
2: He doesn't believe it. You know the beauty, Sarah? He doesn't really believe it. You can sleep like a baby at night. The more he tries to talk you and other people around him into it, the more meetings he attends, the more events, the more pounding on his chest and chanting he does, the less he believes it.
10: Thank you, Jesus!
2: People that really believe it, they don't talk to other people about it. They know it. People that know it don't go to big meetings in football stadiums and yell about it.
6: Just weird.
2: Yeah. Okay. Well, now we're getting a little insight here.
6: But, you know, I don't know what to do. Like, she's got a younger sister that attends the same high school as we do,
2: mm-hmm.
6: and she spies on us.
2: How is it that their parents know everything?
6: Well, they found a letter.
3: How does your mom feel about this?
6: My mom's fine with it. I mean, once in a while I get the occasional dyke joke from her, you know, pissed off.
2: Sure. My mom made dyke jokes when I was growing up.
3: How old were you when you established this relationship with your best friend?
6: 15.
2: Okay. And, wow. And now, how's her dad? Besides wanting to put a contract out on you.
6: Yeah.
2: How is he? What kind of guy is he?
6: I thought he was all right. You know, he's like some vice president of some big company, and
2: wow.
6: It's all about their image.
2: Interesting. All right.
6: They've been together for 25 years, her parents.
2: Listen, you got to, first off, all you crazy broads out there with your diaries and your letter passing, knock it off. There's a big paper trail leading to your vagina. We talk to women all night. Oh, the mom comes in, reads the diary, finds out she's smoking pot and giving oral sex to her boyfriend. They find another letter. You women, you do way too much writing, way too much documenting. And people find this, and you're screwed.
6: I just wrote her a letter saying, like, how grateful I was, and this, this, and that. And her mom had been assuming this since, like, before anything even started.
2: All right.
6: And, like, I don't know what to do. They're following me. Whenever we see each other at school, at her work, they talk to her boss.
2: Yeah.
6: And they... just like they're just so weird.
2: Man, did you you really think you're lesbian, or maybe you're just in love with your best friend? Women can do that.
6: I think it's both.
2: Okay.
6: Because we've been together for 2 years, right?
2: I see.
3: Yeah.
6: Come on, you know.
3: And
2: yeah, what do you guys do? Do you do the oral sex and stuff?
6: Well, yeah.
2: Yeah.
6: We did like a year and a half ago.
2: Oh, exactly.
3: So you were together for 6 months before you started having sex?
6: Yeah.
2: Interesting.
3: And had you had anything with anyone else before this?
6: I had a short relationship with a guy, but I didn't. I've never been interested in guys.
2: Okay.
6: You know when, like, I was a kid, I always wanted to be the Ken.
2: Right, not the Barbie?
6: Exactly.
3: Okay.
2: Me too.
3: All right. And your girlfriend's the same way?
6: No, she's more passive, you know?
2: Yeah. So you're kind of a guy in the relationship?
6: I'm more of the dominating figure.
2: I understand. All right. Hey, Sarah?
6: Yeah?
2: Here's what you need to do. How are your grades? You going to go off to college?
6: Yeah, I'm going to...
2: Junior college?
6: No, not junior college!
2: Where, lesbian school?
6: Exactly. The University of Lesbians.
2: No, where are you going? Seriously? The running dykes?
6: Well, see, I don't want to say because I don't want... because we're not out at all.
2: Okay, but the point
3: where are you going to go to school, though? Why is that
6: doing? I'm going to go to ASU.
2: All right. That's like a big junior college. And, What do you have to do to get an ASU? Just walk erect?
6: I
2: have like a opposable thumb? How does that go? Is that on the application?
6: Please.
2: All right, listen, Sarah.
6: Yeah.
2: You go off to college, and until then, you guys got to kind of lay low. You know what I mean? Don't pass any letters. Don't hang out too much. You know, talk on the phone. Sneak around a little bit.
6: Well, that's what we're doing now. But
2: steal away. But you have to sort of somehow convince these parents that nothing's going on. You just have to lie. I don't know how else to say it, because when the people are screwed up and religious and you're living under their roof, it's too much. You're not going to talk them out of anything. Just BS them. It's all right to lie to people that force you to lie. That's perfectly fine, by the way. When people ask you to lie, then lie away. And then you go off in college and, you know, then you hook up. That's how it works. Kimberly, I mean, that's what I did, except for I didn't go to college. I cleaned carpet. I didn't get laid. Other than that, that's my story. Right, Drew?
3: That's your story.
2: Kimberly.
9: Yes.
2: You're 27.
9: Yes, sir.
2: What's going on?
9: Well, I'm 27. My husband is 40. Mm-hmm. And we've been married a couple of years. He's on a little bit of medication, and he takes the amitriptyline for migraine headaches.
2: Mm-hmm. Oh, that's twice in one night.
9: I know.
2: We haven't talked about it in quite some time, have we?
3: Amitriptyline is not one that typically comes up.
2: All right. So go ahead.
9: Anyhow.
3: It's also called Elavil.
9: Exactly. Anyhow, besides the medicine, he's 40. I don't know if this is something, you know, that happens with 40, but our sex life is...
2: Well, penis crown.
3: Penis crown?
9: Exactly.
2: Yeah. Well, Drew's 42, and he's stiffs an ironing board down there. He's got plenty of libido, too. I tell you what happened in the St. Louis airport, the 251 women Drew had sex with during the layover. That's what it sounds like.
3: I haven't noticed any fall off yet.
2: No? Nope.
3: I'm sure it'll happen soon enough. But
2: you're very virile.
3: But what medication is he on?
2: Diana Tripoli.
3: No, what other medication?
9: Well, I mean, he has a heart condition. He has these faint spells. So they have to keep his heart going with medication.
3: What's the medicine?
9: It's called Proamitine.
2: Drew doesn't know that one.
3: Wait a minute. Say it again.
9: It's called Proamitine.
3: He's
9: on another kind of medication that keeps his blood flow down so he doesn't have any regular heartbeat to link to this other problem.
3: What's that medicine?
9: Tenormin.
3: All right. Well, Tenormin will shut him down completely. So there's your problem.
2: There you go.
9: What can I buy him?
3: Well, this is what Viagra was invented for.
9: Well, he can't take Viagra, the doctor says.
2: Because of his heart?
9: Exactly.
2: All right. Well,
9: anything else?
2: Two tongue depressors and some duct tape.
3: I'm
9: desperate. Believe in divorce.
3: Talk to the doctor about changing the... Well, first of all, there are antidepressants that sometimes help. That's like Wellbutrin, things like that, can beef up his sex drive. I would talk to the doctor about changing the type of beta blocker he is on. Maybe something like Lopressor might be less likely to do this. Or again, I don't know what his heart problem is exactly, but there may be other antiarrhythmic medicines that would be less likely to affect his erectile.
2: Is that blood thinning stuff? Does that thin the penis out a little bit too?
3: No, he didn't say blood. She didn't say blood thinners.
2: Oh, I thought that was one of those.
3: These are all sort of rhythm regulators.
2: And they go right. Yeah, that's what I love about the human body. Everything goes right to the penis. Heart starts getting out of rhythm. Take a few meds. Penis falls off. Beautiful. Never any problem with the eyebrow. You know what I mean? No problem, no nostril problems, no earlobe-related difficulties, nothing with the elbow. Right to the penis.
3: Hmm.
2: Right to the penis. Dave? Hey,
3: Caller. Football,
2: you're 11 years old.
10: Yeah.
2: What's up?
10: On New Year's, my girlfriend called me, and she wanted to sneak out of the house, and I didn't really want to make her feel bad.
2: You're 11?
10: Yeah.
2: Okay.
3: He's 11?
2: I didn't know how to use a phone when I was 11.
10: I have my own phone line. So, I inherited it from my brother.
3: DSL and T1s.
2: No kidding. If you have a VCR, I'm going to come over there and kill you. Do you have a VCR?
10: Yeah, I bought it this summer.
2: Do you have a porn movie?
10: No.
2: Okay, good boy.
10: I don't really care about it.
2: Oh, yeah, nice. I forgot. Yeah, 11. Where are you going? Your penis is so much ballast at 11. All right, so anyway, what's going on there, Dave?
10: Well, my girlfriend called me on New Year's, mm-hmm. and she wanted to sneak out of the house, and I really didn't want to make her feel bad
2: mm-hmm.
10: after calling me, so I decided to go out with her, and we met in the park, and then we went off to one of my brother's friend's house. We went there for a party, and then most of them kind of left, and we found an empty bedroom, and so... We slept together, and then she didn't leave till about 6 in the morning, and she snuck back into her house. And
2: mm-hmm.
10: Well, I'm feeling kind of bad about it and stuff.
3: How old is she?
10: She's 12.
2: Oh, older woman. What grade are you in at 11? Sixth grade?
10: Yeah.
2: And
3: you had sex with her?
10: Mm-hmm.
2: We had sex?
10: Yeah. Mm-hmm.
2: And she's heading for Harvard, this chick. And what the hell is going on in her family that she snuck out, had sex with an 11-year-old, and slept somewhere until 6 a.m.?
5: She's 12.
2: What's going on at her house?
10: I have no idea.
5: Well, something pretty heavy, Dave.
2: It's bad, right?
5: It's yeah. always about the parents of that age, and the kind of acting out the kids do is just a direct reflection of the pain they're feeling as a result of whatever chaos is going on in the home.
2: You had sex at 11?
10: Mm-hmm.
2: Jeez, you're like a black guy.
5: What's
2: great.
5: What does that mean?
2: Every rap star we have in here says he lost his virginity at 9.5.
5: Yeah.
2: I think they have to say it. I said like 19.
5: He's with a 28-year-old girl, too.
2: Yeah, yeah. So, Dave,
10: mm-hmm.
2: Well, you can check that off the list. You're covered. And the sex feel good at 11?
10: Mm-hmm.
2: Does it feel good at age 11 to have sex?
10: Mm-hmm.
2: It does?
10: Mm-hmm.
2: Okay.
5: Did you use protection?
2: Yeah. You know, mm-hmm. You did?
5: What'd you use?
2: No.
10: Condom.
2: You didn't use a condom.
10: Yeah, I did.
2: No, you didn't.
10: I got one out of my brother's room.
2: How old is he?
10: 18.
2: Oh, boy. God knows what he's up to. What the hell? How's a condom even stay on an 11-year-old penis?
10: Mm-hmm.
2: What do you have to do? Put some sand in there, too, to fill it out?
10: No.
5: Take the base.
2: Well, use a tube sock, tie it around the base, and it wouldn't slide off. Hey, Dave, condom. Why are you using a condom? You don't need to use a condom at 11, do you?
10: Mm-hmm.
2: You do?
5: He does, yeah.
2: You don't got anything coming out of your penis at 11, do you?
10: Yeah.
2: No way.
5: Yeah, it's possible.
2: No.
5: Yes. Oh, yes.
2: No.
5: Yes, I'm sorry, Adam.
2: No, I'm sorry. No. Dave.
5: I listen to Dave's voice. That's not your average 11-year-old.
2: Did junk come out of your pipi?
10: Mm-hmm.
2: It does?
10: Mm-hmm.
2: But I was pee, right?
10: No.
2: Semen?
10: Mm-hmm.
2: Do you masturbate?
10: No.
2: Well, I guess you don't have to. 11, eh? And how long did it take before something came out of you?
10: We spent like 20 minutes together.
2: Jesus Christ. Do you have a beard and a... What do you do, drive a van?
10: No.
5: We'll drive it. Five more years.
2: You work down at the docks or... She's 11. All right. Okay, Dave.
10: Mm-hmm.
2: Listen to me. No more sex for at least another 6 months. Wait till you're 12. I mean, really, no more sex for a little while. I'm going to kill you. I can't stand hearing about guys having sex at 11. I didn't lose my virginity until 17.
5: All right, Dave, first of all, God bless you for wearing a condom. All right? Let's give him some strokes for at least 11. Having the foresight to go ahead and use a condom.
2: No. I don't believe him.
5: Well, be that as it may, his girlfriend's a mess, and he needs to take care of her. And it doesn't sound like sex is such an important and gratifying thing for him to continue with either.
2: No. All right. Okay. I'm going to kill myself. And we'll be back after this.
11: We're about to get funky, yo.
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2: This is Adam Carolla.
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0: back with a little more Loveline. I'm Adam Carolla. That is Dr. Drew. Grace Quake is our guest tonight. She's here plugging her documentary, or at least the documentary she's the subject of, the Annabelle Chong story. It's about a big gangbang she did in 95, and all the things that took place afterward, including confronting her parents. She's it'll be
1: her mom.
0: Her mom, yes, yes. It keeps getting narrowed down. It'll be released tomorrow at the Limley 5 on Sunset. It's currently playing in New York. And also, Grace is going to be doing a little question and answer.
2: Yeah, Q&A at the 7:30 screening for Friday, Saturday, and Sunday.
0: How does that work?
2: Well, the audience can fire any questions at me, and I'll give them an answer.
0: All right, let me write that down. Ask question and answer. And you just stand out in front of the... theater?
2: Okay. Yeah, you know, I would just go up there and go, okay, well, does anybody have any questions? And usually, to my surprise, I get a lot of questions, and usually they have to kick us out of the theater at the end of it.
0: Oh, really?
2: Yeah, because the next screening is coming up.
0: Oh, I see.
2: Yeah, so we usually have a lively, very lively Q&A. Unlike a lot of films where they would screen it and director would come out and go, does anybody have any questions? And there's, like, complete silence.
0: Did they ever ask questions about the theater itself, like why are milk duds so expensive or something like that? Or is this all about the movie?
2: It's usually about the movie. But
0: I see.
2: Sometimes I get people asking me truly bizarre questions like, I want to be a porn star, you know, do you think it'd make me a star? I'm like, well, you know, well, I'm casting, but I don't, I would really highly suggest you think twice, kind of thing.
0: You're casting, why would you suggest they think twice?
2: You know, people have, especially a lot of young guys, they have these really romanticized notion about what it's like to be a porn star, and the reality of it is that it's not what it's cut out to be. Of course, they have to produce wood, and sometimes under the most difficult circumstances where the actress is being a bitch, she's being very difficult, or it's just a long day, they've been waiting on the set for 8 hours, and he's got to produce wood. And the hardest thing for... and the hardest thing is to come in queue.
0: Because, oh, it is. Oh, sure.
2: Yeah, they have 5 minutes to produce that shot, and if they don't produce their shot, they get a pay cut.
0: Yeah.
2: Or they never eat lunch in this town ever again, which is kind of tough, you know.
0: I gotta believe they let them eat. Say no more food, or is it just lunch? Is what you're saying?
2: It's
0: cigarette. Yeah, I'm like, gonna eat lunch in this town. I go breakfast, then I go brunch. And I go early dinner. That's it. That's how I work around it. I need lunch.
1: You're a pragmatic guy.
0: Yeah. I move
2: it's
0: on.
2: Practical.
0: You give me lemons, I give you lemonade. It's the way I work. What do you mean there's a 5 minute window for the orgasm? There's no 5 minute window in the orgasm.
2: There is.
0: That guy gets to hump away, and when he goes, it goes. What are you talking about?
2: No, they really have to come in queue.
0: No, they don't.
2: Oh, yes, they do. Have you actually started a porn movie? Maybe you have.
0: I've been on the set of a porn movie before.
2: Oh, which one?
0: Oh, Christ. It was a wicked picture. It was shot in North Hollywood.
2: Oh, really?
0: Probably a good 5-6 years ago. All I remember was about 150 degrees inside this dump in North Hollywood
2: somewhere
0: in July. But the point is the guy's banged away until they're ready to go.
2: Well, you know, that was 5 years.
0: One yells at him, you got to come in 5 minutes.
2: Yes.
0: No.
2: Yeah.
0: Why?
2: Because sometimes they have 4 scenes to shoot in that day. If the guy doesn't come out of the pop shot,
0: yeah,
2: they'll be running behind schedule, and the last scene be shot till 3 a.m, and nobody wants that.
0: All right. I did some gay porn in the late 70s. Oh, I should have never done that interview. I should have never done that interview for PBS. Never again. Never again. That's David Frost. He asked such probing questions. They're not going to fire you if you don't have an orgasm in 5 minutes. I will agree with you. You have to have an orgasm.
2: Yes, at some point.
0: And at some point, but I don't think you have to come when some guy yells at you it's time to come.
2: Well, they usually go pop shots.
0: Yeah.
2: And then the guy has to more or less produce it pretty soon. Otherwise, word gets around and they go, well, this is a guy who cannot you know, come and queue, and he's not a good guy to work with.
0: Right.
2: He's going to make a shoot run over schedule and stuff like that, so it makes it harder for the guy to find work.
0: Yeah, I'll buy into that.
2: Yeah, yeah.
0: Ben?
1: Hey, how are you guys doing tonight?
0: You're 20.
1: Yeah, not bad. Well, just in the last couple months, I've been really trying to be healthier. I've been drinking a lot of water. I've been working out a lot and taking creatine, and noticed that my sex drive has shot up to from one masturbation a day to about two or three.
0: Well, that's part of your workout regimen.
1: Yeah. Mm-hmm. Well, actually, I masturbate two or three times a day now instead of just one.
0: Yeah, and that's part of your workout regimen.
1: Yeah, it is. My forearms are getting, especially my right one, it's getting a lot bigger.
0: Yeah, nice work in there.
1: Yeah, I got to kind of equal it out a little bit, though.
0: Well, you get a nice big heavy magazine like a Penthouse or the... Christmas edition of Hustler. You get a nice good workout with your other arm, too.
1: Yeah. I know.
3: Ben, what's the question?
1: I'm just wondering, when my semen comes out, it comes out extremely runny in the last couple of weeks.
3: Mm-hmm. Well, you're masturbating so damn much.
1: Is that why? Because I was thinking...
0: Yeah, nothing in there.
1: It had something to do with water. Don't drink any pop anymore.
3: Bad.
0: Yeah.
3: Don't lay off masturbation for 3 days. Watch what happens.
0: Start eating flour instead of drinking water next time. See if we can't thicken up that mixture a little bit.
3: Yeah, the pancake mix.
0: Yeah.
3: Pancake batter.
0: Portland cement should be good.
3: Yeah.
0: In the powder form. I mean, don't mix it up.
3: No, don't try to take a chunk. Just the powder, right?
0: Yeah. A handful.
1: Because, man, I got to really be on it to wipe it up because it comes out like crazy. It's like
0: I know. I understand.
1: You know?
3: Lay off for a couple of days. Watch what happens.
0: Yeah, there's nothing worse than really having to snap into mop-up mode right after the orgasm. You know what I mean? Here's the thing. It'll hit the belly, and then usually got a good, like, 5 count before it starts making its way to the side. You know, your belly's kind of it's a gutter. It really is. You know, you have little creases where you have little rolls of fat or something, you know. It finds its way into that, and then it goes right down the side, and pow, right onto the comforter. At that point. So you only have moments to clean up.
3: Pow.
0: Pow. Right on the belly. All right, let's talk to Teresa, who's 25. Poor dear's been on hold for 108 minutes.
4: Yes.
0: Oh, you really must be desperate.
4: Well, yeah, but it's worth it to talk to you guys.
0: That's what I like. What's up?
4: But I would like to say congratulations to Grace, and I'm hopefully looking forward to seeing it in our town.
2: Oh, wonderful.
3: Yeah. Where's your town?
2: Where's your town?
4: Right in the middle of California.
0: It'll never get there.
2: It'll get there.

0: He's the same size, you know, hasn't been doing anything weird. Well, the last couple of weeks, it's been getting painful, and it's starting to get larger, both outward and the surrounding area. And cancer runs in my mom's side of the family. And that wasn't even a thought until my dad says, well, you better do something before it turns cancerous.
1: How long have you had it for?
0: A couple of years.
1: And it's at the jawline?
0: Yeah.
1: Well, there can be stones in the parotid glands and submandibular glands. There can also be tumors, and some of which are slow growing, but it's something that absolutely, and there can be new tumors, mixed cell tumors that can grow there. So it's absolutely something that needs to be checked out. Probably just an infection or a stone or a clogged gland or something.
2: Don't you get stuff like that drained or removed
1: sometimes,
2: or cut out or whatever?
1: Sometimes.
0: Yeah, I used to have one that by the, not like right next to the corner of my eye, but near my right eye. And the outer corner, and I went in, and he gave me like 5 or 6 shots of Novocaine, right, you know, right there in the office, cut it open, took it out, stitched it up, and sent me on my merry little way with Band-Aid.
1: Yeah, totally different than what you got right now.
0: Oh, is it?
1: Yeah. You got something in your parotid, it sounds like. So
2: because it's not on the skin, it's underneath
1: it. In the gland.
0: Yeah, it's underneath.
1: You've got to go check that.
0: Yeah, right on my jawline.
1: You want to go to an ear, nose, and throat doctor or a oral maxillofacial surgeon.
2: Okay. Or go to a chin, ear, and ass doctor.
0: No, Adam, that'd be yours.
2: Okay.
0: With the little, you know, bidet toilet.
2: Oh, I tell you.
1: Well, here we are, back at it again.
2: I laugh like a mad scientist when I sit on that thing.
1: Just when you hit in the eye, or?
2: Hot water, right in the eye. Right in the eye. And,
1: there actually is something called the anal wink reflex.
2: Really?
1: Coincidentally, yes.
3: What is that?
2: Yeah, it's like a sea urchin, you know?
1: Yeah, a sea anemone.
2: Sea anemone. And it closes up real quick, you know? Shuts door. It's like one of those doors in a spaceship. You know, it's the aperture type thing.
1: There it is.
2: That's what I love most about the future, the idea that the hinge will be outlawed in 2010. That's any good space movie.
1: No doors.
2: No doors. Doors
1: become like sort of shades. Window shades.
2: Doors and denim. Gone.
1: Yeah.
2: No denim in space.
1: Yeah, everything's polyester.
2: Yeah, it's great.
1: No cotton either.
2: No. It's really bizarre. It's weird. It's like filmmakers went, how do we convey that we're in the future, that this is really some sort of a fantastic cosmic voyage? I know the door. Even though doors haven't changed in how many years? A couple thousand?
1: That whole convention must have come up around the time that they invented those sensors that open the entrance to like the grocery stores.
2: Yes.
1: That must have been a huge breakthrough in 1952.
2: Right.
1: And made its way into film and never left.
2: Right. Hey, yeah, that is
1: I think that's what it did.
2: That's the only part about Star Trek I don't buy. I buy the whole part about Spock and the intergalactic travel and the Klingons, the whole thing. It's that those doors function properly, because anyone who has a pocket door knows it doesn't work. So once they slide into the side of the wall, they don't come back out, they get caught up, they get stuck. Never works. CJ?
4: Yes.
2: You're 23.
4: Yes.
2: What's up?
4: First, I'd like to say I really, really think that Grace is absolutely true about the pornos for ladies.
2: Yeah, you need something for the ladies.
4: Absolutely.
2: Yeah, no, but Grace, the movies that you're looking to produce will have intercourse and everything. It'll be graphic.
3: Yes. It'll be graphic.
2: Very nice.
4: Oh, well, it should. I mean, it's just the movies that are out now are stupid.
3: Yeah, they're dumb. They're cheese.
2: Yeah, well, listen, no one told you to turn the sound on. All right, so what's up? What's up, CJ?
4: Well, I have a question. I just got out of a relationship, and throughout the whole relationship, the guy was great. I mean, out of bed, in bed, great. But in order for me to have an orgasm, I would literally think of women while we're having sex.
2: Mm-hmm.
4: And this is not something that just, you know, recently been happening. It's been going on for, years.
2: All right, so you figure maybe you're into women?
4: Yeah, I'm not worried about it. I'm just wondering if maybe that's what I need to...
2: You ever been with a woman?
4: No.
2: Yeah.
1: What's your history like? When did you start dating guys?
4: I didn't start dating until I was 16.
2: Mm-hmm.
4: I had a mother who was a cop.
2: Oh.
4: Yeah.
2: Yeah. That's rough.
4: Yeah.
2: And what else?
4: The
2: guy's been good.

0: Yeah.
1: What was your dad like?
0: My dad was great. They're divorced.
1: Mm-hmm. At what age?
0: I was 11.
1: And when you say your mom was strict, what do you mean?
0: Well, she wasn't real strict. She just didn't, you know, you're not allowed to drive with, riding a car with
2: all right.
0: kids until you're 16.
2: She didn't want to pull you over.
0: Yeah.
2: All right. Hey, CJ?
0: Yes.
2: Yeah, I think you're thinking about this a little too much. Many women fantasize about women. And,
1: but
2: you know.
1: She wants to act on it, though.
2: But I understand that. But the fact that she hasn't had any contact with a woman at the age of 23 feels like if that was in the cards, it would have happened by now.
0: Right.
1: So are you planning something?
0: No.
2: You're not?
0: The reason it's come up so recently is because I have a friend that's a lesbian.
2: Uh-oh. She's going to go to work on you.
0: No.
2: Oh, yes.
0: No, really.
2: They're very persuasive, those lesbians. They talk about anything.
0: This is a hard lifestyle.
2: Right.
0: You know, da-da-da-da-da.
2: Right.
0: But I've always been the kind of person that was up in her face going, well, you know, I still think that woman's attractive. And, you know.
2: Okay. Well, listen, here's my take on this. I think she's going to have an experience with a woman and decide it's not for her. But it feels like she has to check it off her list.
1: Huh.
2: I think it's bothering her a little.
1: What do you think the mom as a cop had to do with this?
2: I don't know, but I don't trust cops in general as people.
1: Uh-huh.
2: Now, I know we have the, where the hell are we? Culver City's finest listening to the show. And all the guys we see around here seem pretty decent. But in general, there's professions I don't trust. Cop is one of them. That don't mean all cops, and certainly not the ones listening to the show right now. But it does mean per capita, certain professions.
1: Per capita?
2: I would throw attorney in there. I might even toss a doctor. There's a few professions I sure as hell would toss publicist, agent, manager, producer, anybody in the entertainment field, especially publicist. There's certain professions that have a higher incidence of whack jobs. Cops, definitely one of them. And they screw their own kids up their own way. So maybe it was a factor. All right, we're going to take ourselves a little break. When we get back, we'll speak to Nigel, who's 22, has a question for Grace, wants to know what it's like having sex with so many guys. And she'll shed some light on that after this.
3: What's up?
4: Line. We'll be right back.
2: Hey, this is Adam Carolla.
1: This is Dr. Drew.
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5: Being stood up on a date?
1: Oh, boy.
5: What can I tell you?
1: I don't know.
5: You could torture yourself asking, why?
1: Why?
5: Why?
1: Why?
5: But that's not going to do any good. Oh, what? You got a plan? You're going to drive by your house at 3 in the morning and beep? That didn't even work when you were 16. Why not recognize the situation for the genuine opportunity that it is?
1: It is.
5: You just escaped a bad investment and freed up an evening.
1: I did.
5: An evening that lies before you in full panoramic splendor. You're back, jack-nabbit.
1: I swear.
5: You're a man on the go. You're back.
1: I'm back.
5: Tonight, you'll be washing down the sweet taste of freedom.
1: Yes, I will.
5: With the only beer cool enough to walk the walk of the unfettered genuine opportunity. 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
1: Okay.
5: This beer's not going back to its old boyfriend.
1: Uh-uh.
5: It's with you, baby. You're the man.
1: Yeah.
5: You're the... Yeah, no, don't dance like that. Yeah, no, yeah.
1: Okay.
5: The cold filtered cool of Miller Genuine Draft. 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
1: How do I look?
5: All right. Don't wear that hat.
6: Wake up. Yeah, you. 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Don't spend another night just sitting there. Those excuses of there's nothing to do just went out the window. You know why? Because there's Hot Shots in Burnsville. That's right. 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

0: Oh, zip. Fell off. Fantastic. One less to deal with. Our guest tonight is Grace Quake. She is the subject of a documentary, which will be out at the Lemley 5 out here in Southern California tomorrow. It's currently in New York. It's called The Annabelle Chung Story, and it's basically based on the tremendous gangbang she had in 1995. And, following around, talking to her parents and
1: mother.
0: All sorts of other good stuff like that. Okay, so where the hell were we? Well, we were going to talk to Enos or whatever the hell. What the hell is that guy's name? Jay?
2: Yeah. Hello?
0: Yeah, Jay.
2: I'm here.
0: All right, I already don't like Jay.
3: We're listening, Jay. What's the deal?
2: I was just wondering what a doctor does if you have a yeast infection. Like, does it go in there and look up in you or what? Is it like the when you go to the doctor every year?
3: Yes.
2: That kind of thing?
3: Yes. Why?
2: I was just wondering.
0: Hey, Jay, what's going on there? What are you working on?
2: Oh, I'm doing the dishes.
0: I see.
3: If you have...
0: Can you stop that for 3 minutes,
2: sorry.
0: Please? You jackass.
3: Jay, here's the deal. If you have an itch or a discharge, you can try some of the over-counter creams. If they don't work, then you've got to go in to see what other sort of infection this might be.
2: Okay, I did, and then it went away, and then it came back.
3: You need to go and have a doctor take a look at it.
0: But you had sex again, right?
2: Yeah. Okay. I was just maybe thinking it was because of that.
3: Yeah, he may have something else that he's sort of giving you.
0: All right.
2: Okay.
0: All right.
2: Like, I just call up and say, I think I have a yeast infection. Can you come look at me? Or can do you look at me? Or do I just, like...
3: Just make an appointment, Jay.
0: Hey, Jay.
2: Oh, yeah.
0: Jay, you're a sexually active young lady, right?
2: Mm-hmm.
0: You got to go, you know, go to the gynecologist once in a while. Get
2: right, I do.
0: All right. Okay.
2: So go in. It's not till July.
3: Yeah, you make an appointment. You make an appointment. You mm-hmm. go in. Doctor walks in, and here she says, what's up? And you say, okay. I got a burn, I got an itch, I got whatever. Went away. I used over-the-counter yeast medication. Came back after I had sex and let them check it out.
0: Okay. Grace? What kind of shape was the vagina in after the gangbang?
1: It's still there.
0: Still there?
1: Still there.
0: It was just hanging on by a thread, though, after the gangbang, right?
1: No, it's fine. It's healthy.
0: Look good?
1: Yeah.
0: How long before you had sex again?
1: I had sex with my girlfriend Wednesday. Well, we did it on Sunday. She gets aroused watching me have sex with other men for reasons which I cannot really fathom. And she was very randy when I came back.
0: The gangbang.
1: Yeah, and I was like, look, give me a break. And then Wednesday she was, I guess she just...
0: She went down on you after that?
1: Yeah.
0: I'd eat dog food out of a hubcap faster, and I'd get down there orally. I'd give you a break. I'd have you, like, soak in a tub of vinegar or something for at least, 6 to 8 weeks or
3: something
0: like that.
3: How did you protect yourself against STDs?
1: Condoms.
0: All right. Well, in that case, I'd go down on you maybe later that night. Did you have to ice yourself down?
1: No.
0: Really?
1: No, that wasn't. Actually, well, yes, of course, it was. Well, I was sore, but.
0: Sure.
1: Yeah, I mean, of course, I'm.
0: Right, I'm
1: normal. I'm human, but.
0: I take a good jump. I can't walk. I can only imagine.
1: I think a lot of the strain, too, is on the neck and the knees and, you know, everywhere.
0: Sure.
1: So it's almost like running a marathon.
0: Your knees?
1: Knees. Hey,
0: you're on your back, though, right?
1: No.
0: Oh, a doggy? Wheelbarrow?
1: Very... I get bored in my back, you know? I get really bored.
0: Me, too.
1: Yeah.
0: But I still don't move. So, I mean, you got... you're on your back, you're on your knees.
1: Yeah.
0: Oh, you're moving around.
1: Moving around.
0: Nice. You never got on top, though, did you?
1: I did.
0: Wow.
1: Yeah.
0: I'll tell you. Variety. The spice of gangbang. Terrence, sorry.
4: Yes.
0: Terrence, you're 18 years old. What's up?
4: All right. It's this one person, this dude out of my school, and I think he looks all right, and I don't know. I think he's like, I can't explain it. Every time I see him, I get hella horny.
0: All right.
3: A male.
0: You're attracted to a guy?
4: Yeah.
0: And that's scaring you?
4: Yeah.
0: Okay. But you've never been with a man?
4: No.
0: Now, do you think you're gay?
4: No.
0: I mean, do you like women?
4: Yeah.
0: Yeah, that didn't sound like a real strong endorsement of women. Yeah. Do you like...
5: Dare you.
0: Let me ask you a question. You like pizza?
4: Yeah.
0: Okay, see? So that one? Yeah. All right, you like women?
4: Yeah.
0: Still slow down.
3: It wasn't good as pizza.
0: He likes pizza more than women. I don't blame him. They'll never break your heart, that pizza. And if they do, you get another one in 20 minutes or it's free.
3: Well, Terrence, just see where this goes. Don't act until you're a little clearer on what's up with you. But you seem to have some ambivalence about your sexual orientation. And this is the age when you sort of kind of come to terms with some of those things.
0: I understand as a guy at 18 who thinks he's straight his whole life, all of a sudden he finds another guy he's attracted to and he's kind of freaked out.
3: Yep.
0: But don't worry, you don't have to do anything you don't want to do. Just relax a little bit. You make your move if you want. If you do, that's fine. But just slow down.
3: Slow down.
0: And relax.
3: Slow down.
0: Everyone slow down.
3: Yes.
0: That's what
3: don't
0: I think we're
3: saying.
0: Don't be in a big hurry. Yeah. All right, we're gonna take ourselves a little break. We'll be right back after this.
5: Let's have some more fun.
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2: And this is Dr. Drew.
1: And you're listening to Zone 105. Another end of a show, another end of a week. I want to thank Grace Quake for coming out here tonight, and go see the Annabelle Chong story. Sounds very interesting. That will be at the Lemley Five here on Sunset, and it's playing in New York as we speak. I want to thank our fabulous phone screener, Danielle, for not only screening the phones, pouring the coffee, and giving me just big, she gave me like a big hug.
2: Oh, wow.
1: I like hugging little people. A little person, you know, makes me feel like Gulliver. And then it makes me feel powerful, you know.
3: Come here and give me a hug.
1: Yeah. I want to thank Engineer Anderson for doing a great job all week. And until next time, this is Adam Carolla for Dr. Drew saying mahalo.
4: Anderson. Anderson.
5: Here.
1: Well, now.
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3: Well, thank you very much, everybody. 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Welcome back to another Sunday of Interactive Radio. We're back in Los Angeles. After spending 2 weeks in New York and catching every disease, I have returned to Los Angeles. Tonight, we're joined here at home by Goldfinger, and in a little while from the after party from WQXA Springfest back east, we'll be joined by Stir. But first things first, our first guest tonight last joined us back in October of 97. Has it been that long?
4: Not long.
3: It's been that long, last century.
5: 67?
3: Yeah, 1967, as they were touring in support of the self-titled debut album.
5: Rolling Stone tour, we did?
3: Yeah.
4: No, it was Hendrix.
3: Right. We're very pleased to welcome back to the show Mr. John Feldman.
6: Hi.
3: Say hi.
6: Hello. How are you doing?
3: Very good. Drummer, musician extraordinaire, Darren.
4: Musician.
5: Thanks, Max. Thank you.
3: Glad to be, you know. And of course, the bass player.
4: The new guy.
3: The new guy.
5: That was your official Kelly.
3: Yes, Kelly.
6: No, it wasn't.
5: Yes, it was.
6: No, it wasn't.
5: That was it.
6: I will rip on Darren at some point in this interview.
3: All right,
6: it's going to hurt his feelings. I can't wait.
3: Okay, we have most of the members of Goldfinger here in the studio tonight.
4: We're missing one.
3: Yeah, where is he? What happened?
5: He's shooting a porno downtown somewhere,
3: okay.
5: I think.
3: Yeah. All right, I'm sorry if I sound a bit stuffy because I have the radio edit of the six-week plague that we were talking about earlier.
5: It actually improves the radio voice.
3: Does it really?
4: I have the sniffles myself.
3: You don't sound like you sound fine.
4: Really?
3: Yeah.
4: At some point, it'll be like this.
3: So, as the new guy, have they made you feel at home as part of the...
4: Yeah, but I'm really not that new because I've known John, Mr. Feldman over here for a long time.
6: Too long. So,
3: yeah.
6: No. We've been on and off playing in bands for probably 10, 11 years.
4: I think 12 years.
6: 12 years. So.
4: 88.
6: Yeah, Kelly's good, man. We needed that fourth member that actually moved on stage. And he jumps around. He's good. Yeah. He's good.
4: Thank you, guys.
3: All right, so the new album, Stomping Ground, comes out on March 28th. Just so everybody knows out there, been waiting patiently.
5: For the last 3 years.
3: For the last 3 years. Start lining up now. March 28th is a mere, a couple of weeks away.
5: Yeah.
3: So where, how, you know, the last time I saw you, actually, you had the crowd in a frenzy, actually, at the BuzzFest down in West Palm Beach, I think it was a few years ago.
5: Oh, they built Green Day, and Jake, and MXPX.
3: I think so.
5: Wow, I'm an elephant. Yeah. Memory is impeccable.
3: It was a really good
5: show. Wow.
3: You guys were good, too.
6: Well, thank you.
3: I'm not just saying.
6: You know
3: that,
6: what, dude? This guy at that stupid show stole my shoe, and I remember because I got back on stage and we're not like, you know, Lilith Fair material or anything. So it's like when I'm shoeless, I'm really like worried about stepping on a nail or something.
3: Yeah.
6: And the same thing happened in Florida. Like 2 months later, we played back there in Orlando, and someone stole my shoe. And the stupid guy comes after the show, goes, "Dude, can you sign my ticket?" I looked down at his pants, and I knew that this guy was not that well hung. And I'm like, "Dude, what's in here?" He whips out my shoe, and he's the same guy. He stole the same shoe.
5: Basically, you're looking at our fans' crotches.
4: So what you're saying is you had a bit of a shoe fetish.
6: Yeah, a bit of one. He took two of my shoes. I was so pissed. I'm like, what do you think of my shoe? I mean, seriously, dude, it's like, that's just lame.
4: How did he get your shoe off of you?
5: Why are you looking at his crotch?
3: This is the world. These questions are flying fast.
6: We'll talk about that later, Darren.
3: Yeah. He wants to be a millionaire. Yeah, all right. Because we have a two-part show tonight. Let's play some music from Stomping Ground.
5: Oh.
3: We're going to play, not that we don't want to hear you talking as much as possible. Okay. We do. Because we don't want to hear me talking tonight.
6: Only from the musicians, Darren.
3: There you go.
5: Sorry, I'll bow.
3: This is Counting the Days from the new Goldfinger album, Stomping Ground.

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18: Friday morning on the show, Jennifer Rue became the latest winner of an alternative classic vacation. She's on her way to New Orleans to see the Smithereens.
20: Wow, this is great, man. This totally makes my Friday.
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19: 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Next week, we'll be giving away another classic alternative vacation to see Fiona Apple in San Francisco.
18: More appropriately, Thorne will be, as Mary and I will both be on luxurious, fabulous vacations all of next week. I, of course, am heading up.
19: Where are you going?
18: I'm going off to Mexico. We talked about that.
19: Mm-hmm.
18: Where are you going? Where are you going with your week off? What are you going
19: to
18: do?
19: Well, I volunteered to do ashtray cleanup duty at the local AA meeting house. Figure that would keep me busy Monday through Saturday.
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19: Thanks.
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0: Thank you. We're back. It's Modern Rock Live on a Sunday. Joining us here in L.A. tonight, Goldfinger. Yeah. In a little while from the WQXA Springfest After Party. I said that without actually screwing it up. In Harrisburg, Pennsylvania, Stir will be joining us. If you have a question for Goldfinger tonight, give us a call toll-free,
1: 1-800-223-7625. Oh, yeah. Sorry about that.
2: 7625.
0: And remember, everybody who gets on the air tonight with Goldfinger is really damn lucky. And we'll get a copy of the latest album, Stomping Ground, courtesy of Universal Records and Modern Rock Live. So real quick before we get into the phone calls, it's been a while between records.
3: Yep.
0: So why so long?
1: We all went to India as a band and discovered religion.
0: You and Alanis Morissette.
1: Yeah. It was epic. John learned how to play his guitar.
2: What religion is that, Darren? It's kind of a courtesy smile
3: he's giving you right now.
4: Darren, what religion would that be?
1: Hindu and Krishna.
3: Krishna?
4: Close enough.
3: Dave Krishna. we basically did a live record. We toured like a year after Hang Up's our second record. So we didn't really get back here till 98. And I don't know. We basically I have like 40 songs written. We recorded most of the record by the middle of last year. And you know, I mean, the whole like releasing the record at the right time. It was like you know, some, I don't know. I produced a couple bands. We all kind of took a little bit of a break, you know.
0: Yeah.
3: And I don't know. I mean, I think we made a good record. So
0: no,
3: I'm glad.
0: I'm sure that you get this, you know, you hear it from a lot of people. Record comes out, it's successful. You're right. We're not calling you a musician. You are a drummer, in fact.
3: Yeah.
0: He's doing things that
4: keep
0: is just for TV.
4: Keep the shiitake in your pants.
0: Right. The last record is fairly huge, memorable. So do you feel the pressure coming back and thinking, all right, now what do we do this time? Or do you just stay true to what you know and what you want to do?
3: I mean, for me, just writing songs has got to either just kind of happen. I got to feel like it's some kind of inspiration to write a song, or else it's going to be pointless. So, I mean, I think most of the songs we're taken for this record were like, you know, the best of the 40 that were kind of written. We just said, these are the ones that fit together the best. And I think we're all happy with the album. We had an outside producer, too, which helped, a new bass player. So it's kind of it's cool. It's a little different, you know?
0: Yeah. All right, let's go to the phones. Ready? Speaking of Harrisburg, Pennsylvania, Mike from Harrisburg, you're on with Goldfinger.
5: Hey, guys, what was the best thing about recording a new CD?
4: Having new songs to play live.
1: Mine would be having a producer who agreed with a lot of my ideas.
3: We all changed them after.
4: As soon as Darren left the room. We had Ricky Rocket come in from Poison.
3: Ricky ripped, dude.
1: Ricky Rocket?
3: Yeah, you know, when we saw Beck, you know, he's got that drummer that does the drumstick over the head, the little arch, the little sacred arch. I don't know what that has to do with this question.
1: I like the
3: sacred arch, dude. That thing was rad. Darren, you should do that. I know Ricky Rocket did that. That's why you should do that. I think
4: Darren should get a big comb and just...
3: Comb his hair back when you're playing.
1: In the drumming world, Ricky Rocket is respected.
3: Matters.
4: Right. But he can skate, dude. He can skate.
1: He can skate.
4: He's good.
0: Very good. All right. Mike from Harrisburg, thank you very much.
4: Let's move on to
0: Nathan from Pittsburgh. You're on with Goldfinger.
6: Hey, what are your favorite TV shows?
4: Simpsons, hands down, baby.
1: X-Files.
3: Dude,
1: John.
3: I know, I gotta say it.
4: No one told you
1: I was gonna be this way.
0: You're actually turning a little red, John.
4: You did five. You did four.
1: You did five early.
0: Wait a minute. You two guys live on the Fox Network.
4: Yeah.
0: X-Files and Simpsons.
4: It's true.
0: Nobody's watching HBO. What about Sopranos?
1: I don't have HBO.
4: No, Simpsons. I could watch Simpsons 24 hours a day.
0: All right.
1: Seinfeld's another good one.
4: I like that new one.
1: Malcolm in the Middle.
4: That one's pretty.
3: You know, old Star Trek. That's good stuff.
0: Yeah.
3: Captain Kirk, Spock, man.
1: Bewitched when you could see your
4: nipples. I'm a proctologist, not a gynecologist.
1: Old Bewitched when you could see your nipples.
4: Did you really?
0: Yeah. Nathan, thank you very much. I think that answered more than you'd like to know. Or needed to know. Stefan from Memphis, you're on with Goldfinger.
7: Yes, I was wondering how you got involved with the Duran Duran tribute album.
0: John?
3: I actually met John Taylor like 2 years ago, man. That was one of the high points of my life. He was definitely like, I grew up being a bass player. That was my first instrument I played, and he was just one of the first kind of like pop musicians that actually I heard like kind of, he was funky now.
4: He was funky.
1: You know what? He was funky. There's actually an interesting story. Last time I think we were on Modern Rock Live was in New York. And
3: Unique New York.
1: And Simon Le Bon showed up to our taping, whatever it was, and we played Rio live on the air while he watched us play it.
3: Uh-huh. That was rad.
1: It was like, wow.
3: You know what's weird, though, is the guy, who's the singer for Def Leppard?
4: Joe Elliott.
3: That guy looks so much like Simon Le Bon now. I saw a video there.
4: Really?
3: It's really weird.
4: When you make love.
3: Is that the song?
4: I don't know.
3: But no, it's weird. It's just really bizarre.
0: All right, Stefan, thanks very much.
4: Thanks, Steph. We didn't answer your question, but thanks.
0: 1-800-223-7625 is the phone number to talk to Goldfinger. Let's break out something from the vault, just, you know, refresh everybody's memory. Here in your bedroom, so you know where we stand in history.
4: Never heard that one.
0: Okay, Monterey Rock Live.

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3: Hello.
1: Great to see you, sweetie.
3: You too.
1: Well, I just had some good news, which is Lisa and

0: Weasel Zappa have broken up. And
1: that's good news? Because
0: it is for me.
2: Oh.
1: Because there's a potential there, even though you're married.
0: No, I mean, yeah. I mean,
1: the fantasy is reignited.
0: No, here's what I'm saying. And I think we can all do this. We all think this way as guys. And girls probably think this way, too. There's certain people you like. They're in your wheelhouse.
1: Yes.
0: You know what I mean?
1: And you don't want them to be taken.
0: Lisa Loeb is an attractive, talented, beautiful woman. But, you know, not a pinup model, just attractive. But she's in my wheelhouse.
2: Nice.
0: I like the glasses. I like sort of the mousy look. It's my
2: mousy.
0: Mousy hot.
2: Okay, mousy hot is better.
0: Yeah. Sounds like a horrible Chinese dictator, doesn't it? Mousy hot. Oh, he's a tyrant. Killed many of his own people in the revolution.
2: Oh, Lordy.
0: No, mousy hot. No, mousy's mousy, not bad.
2: Mousy. It's not mousy.
0: Well, mousy's sort of sleeper hot.
2: Sleeper high.
1: You can't Adam, you better just come right out with it. Go with the librarian and the porno.
0: I'll say this, yeah. You can't be mousy and fat.
2: The librarian works better.
0: I'll tell you that much,
2: more appropriate.
0: Right? Yeah. And it's hard to be mousy and have bad skin, too.
1: Yeah.
2: Oh, well.
0: You don't have any of those things.
2: Now, no.
0: Here's my point. I always liked you.
2: Okay.
0: And Dweezil was one of these guys who always got too many chicks for his own good. I didn't like that guy. I like
1: for that reason.
0: I didn't like him for that reason.
1: Yeah.
0: I don't like guys.
1: Like
0: I don't like guys that all the chicks like.
1: You like him personally.
0: I have no problem with him as a human being and an artist or anything else. But I always felt like he got a little too much thrown his way.
1: So when he got Lisa, that was it.
0: I didn't like that.
1: That was it.
0: Okay. And it was a situation where because she's not the big fake boobed pinup girl, he doesn't get crap for it. He looks good for it. You're with Lisa Loeb. It's like, oh, smart. Good move.
2: Right.
0: Yeah. No.
2: Well, we were talking about it because last time I was on, months ago, we were talking about why weren't we married, but we were actually broken up at the time.
0: Mm.
2: And so now I'm dating, though, which we can talk about later.
0: Yeah,
2: it's been really fun. Because I was in two back-to-back six-year relationships, and I never really dated before.
0: Mm-hmm.
2: I kind of dated in college, but not date, where you go out on dates and you
1: Lisa
2: do fun things.
0: She went to Brown. I just underlined it. Yeah.
2: Mousy Brown.
0: Mouse, what is it? Mousy hot?
1: Hot Mousy.
0: Hot Mousy. He's a tyrannical leader. He dyed his hair black. It was a mess.
2: 22 across.
1: A weird mustache.
0: He killed his own brother-in-law. Yeah. So now you're dating. Are you just... Now, what do you like? What are you looking for?
2: That's why I'm dating. Because
0: you don't know.
1: That out
2: in some ways, I know what I'm looking for. Probably what every man and woman is looking for in their partner. Somebody who's smart, cute, mm-hmm. Clever, but not too clever.
1: You're out. You're too clever.
0: No.
2: No, I like people who are very clever and funny, but also people who have a good, kind heart.
0: I'm ultra clever.
1: You're too clever.
0: But no, I don't know it.
1: Yeah, but she might see it as
0: too clever. You know how I'm hot, but
2: no,
0: I don't
2: good
0: know.
2: Clever.
1: Yeah,
2: you're
1: right,
2: good
1: you're
2: clever.
0: Right. Okay.
2: You know, and personality is really important.
0: Yeah.
2: But, you know, some kind of attraction is important.
0: Sure.
2: Probably somebody who's, age range is probably kind of important. Somebody who's not more than 5 years younger than me or three or four.
1: No longer a peer.
2: Yes.
1: You cannot be a peer.
2: They have to be a peer.
1: Yeah.
2: In fact, a cultural peer is fun, too. Somebody who knows all the same cultural references I do. Because, then you can joke around about them more.
0: I got your man right here, Engineer Chris. He's great.
2: He's like, what?
0: He's never heard
2: me?
0: Of the Beach Boys. Huh? It's great.
2: So Benita Bazaar, what?
0: No, he's your man. You're looking to get just a little outside
1: right
0: of your dating envelope. You go Chris.
2: Nice.
0: When you're ready to take a little walk on the wild side,
2: nice.
0: You go Engineer Chris.
3: We'll go out to a nice restaurant.
0: Let me. That's right. He lives at home, so he's got plenty of cash
2: Perfect.
0: To burn on the ladies.
2: Great.
0: But his mom gives him privacy when he puts the tube sock on the knob. That means I'm beating off. Do not disturb.
2: But it sounds perfect for me.
0: It'll work with the lady if a lady's in there too.
2: Yeah.
0: Let me ask this now. Dweezil, obviously an accomplished musician. You're obviously an accomplished musician. Do you like that? I mean, do you want somebody who's in the music industry?
2: They don't have to be in the music industry. In fact, sometimes it's hard when somebody else is a songwriter because when you're at home, and it didn't happen with Dweezil, but I don't really like. Yeah, you don't really leave. You hear somebody working in the next room, and you really don't. You know, you want to be not thinking, "Oh my gosh, I should be writing a song too."
0: Right.
2: But I do like people who are creative, and I've actually met a lot of interesting people who are creative, who are business people, who are just good business people who've created their own businesses and whatnot.
0: Engineer Chris made a cabin out of popsicle sticks once.
2: Nice.
0: Yeah.
2: Unfinished wood gives me the chills, actually.
0: Oh, really?
2: Isn't that weird?
0: Hot chills or bad chills.
2: Like bad chills. No. Ugh, like
1: that
2: popsicle sticks.
1: With that. Yeah, it's weird on the tongue.
0: All right, Drew, stop kissing ass. What do you want, the plastic ones with sushi go sliding right out of
1: that? Yeah. I know what you're talking about.
2: You know what you get a little splinter in your tongue?
0: Mm-hmm. So you're just dating right now.
2: Mm-hmm.
0: Nothing serious. And do you get set up? That's usually how it
2: There's
0: works,
2: some
0: right?
2: sort of almost serious things.
0: Oh, really?
2: But I think I'm still, now I understand the whole timing issue. I'm still not ready. I'm still not ready. Like, I still feel like I need, it's like when a kid graduates from college and they have to go to Europe and wear those terrible shoes and backpack around and
1: mm-hmm.
2: that.
1: Right.
2: So I'm sort of in that place right now. And, wait, what did you say about dating? Going out to dinner.
0: I want to know, like, most of the celebrity people I know, when they end up dating, they get set up.
2: It's great. It is great. When the breakup was actually official, they actually ran like a chyron on the bottom of the CNN news for a full day that the breakup had happened. So all of a sudden, all of a sudden, but I feel like I am a woman in my 30s. I do want to get married and have children. And I feel like it's something I need to focus on. You know, if it's something that I want, it's something I need to focus on. But not to be cheesy and compare it to songwriting, it's not something that you like. Every date is like, oh, this is going to be the marriage. You know, it's still an experience, but it's something to focus on. So I did tell my parents and their friends and my, doctors, my ENT, my friends, my family, and say, hey, you know, this is where I am. This is what I'm doing. And I've met so many really great people. I've been really lucky.
0: Mm. Yeah, you know what? It's nice, too. It's like when you do the celebrity stuff, like there's none of that. Well, who does she look like? Well, she looks like Lisa Loeb. You seen the video? Yeah, that's her.
2: Yeah.
0: As a matter of fact, it's her. And then the guys are like, oh, yeah, great. And then for women, it actually works good because women are usually less caught up in the physicality stuff. And they just go, well, he's an attorney or he's a doctor or he's a songwriter or whatever. And he's a great guy and he knows this guy and he has all these mutual friends and blah, blah, blah. And then if you find out some hot chick dated him once, now you're in. He banged Charlize Theron once. Oh, I'm in.
2: I don't think about that.
1: You know,
0: you don't think
1: though?
0: You think about it, but I know you don't think you think about it, but you think about it.
1: The way she's dating is what guys wait to be able to do and why they what they're expecting to do in delaying marriage.
0: Yeah.
2: I'm sort of doing that now.
1: It never happens for many guys, but the fact that when guys go, I'm not ready, it's because they want to be there and looking around and then figuring out what they want to do.
2: Well, I feel like this is something that people do when they're younger, but like I said, I was in two very long-term relationships back-to-back, which were great, but now I'm in a different place, and so I'm doing this other thing.
1: You just use mass media, though, to hasten things a little bit.
0: You get the crawl on CNN.
2: Right. Yeah, the crawl on CNN is a good yenta.
0: All right, let's, what are we going to do? We're going to hear something off the new CD.
2: Oh, yeah, the new CD called The Way It Really Is.
0: It actually says was.
2: Was? It's a CD called The Way It Really Is.
0: Oh, yeah.
2: And the reason I called it The Way It Really Is, originally it was called Half and Half, but when we did the artwork, I didn't like the title. It was Half and Half because half of it is very dark and acoustic, which we're not going to hear tonight, and half of it is more produced. But I felt like I wanted a title of an album that really represented the theme of the album, which is really looking at life the way it is.
1: Which is Bambi.
2: Bambi. Well, of course, there has to be something cute on
0: there. There's deer's troop.
2: There are deer.
0: Describe.
2: They're deer.
0: Describe.
1: Bambi and her mom.
0: Our,
1: who burns
0: on
1: the fire.
0: Yeah.
1: Are magically resurrected next to Lisa.
2: Yes, and they're, that's on the cover.
0: All right. So, fifth CD, we'll hear something off it in just a couple of few. And for now, I guess we can get to the phones and speak to Joe. Joe.
1: You okay starting with a guy?
0: I never like starting with a guy.
1: Let's just try it tonight.
0: Really?
1: It's a quickie.
0: It's fear of oral sex.
2: A quickie.
0: All right. Settle down there. You know, Lisa's now, she's a single woman in her 30s.
1: It's very different.
0: Yeah, she's like a teenage boy. Quickie. I know. Engineer Chris going to start looking good by the end of the night.
2: My parents are listening tonight.
0: Where are they? Are they in Texas, by the way?
2: They're here. They're actually in Los Angeles tonight.
0: Oh, they are.
2: They came to visit. They were going to near San Diego for their 40th wedding anniversary.
0: Wow.
2: To celebrate. And they found out I was playing at the Grove tomorrow night. So they said, oh, we'll just stop in Los Angeles for a couple nights on the way to their vacation.
0: I forgot to give that a plug. But
1: it'd be nice to have a kid that's performing. You just go, stop by and see.
0: Yeah, my kid's gonna be like, I'm gonna be sleeping in a refrigerator box out in San Fernando. If you want to swing by, if you're driving through to Hemet, you swing by.
1: Throw some change.
0: Yeah, I'll give a toot on the horn and throw some change at you as I go by. Want me to mop up your own urine or fecal matter? Or are you cool? I'll I'll throw a thinganilla wafers out the window. And we'll keep
2: fresh
0: going.
2: Fresh wafers.
0: Yeah. Drew, well, you sing. Your parents can watch you sing. Yeah? Drew sings opera, everybody. You can't watch your kids sing opera, though, can you?
1: Nah.
0: It's weird.
1: You're weird, yeah.
0: Yeah, you need an acoustic guitar.
1: Yeah.
0: Joe?
3: Yes.
0: Caller Joe?
3: Yep.
0: You see,
1: yeah,
0: Drew?
1: Good. You got out of that
0: see
1: one.
0: See what happens?
1: All right, all
0: right. Let's talk to...
2: here you are.
0: It wasn't potted up. Joe?
1: No, he's there.
3: Yeah.
0: Okay, well, we can't hear him, Anderson, because we got that effed up phone line.
1: No, did you hear him just now?
4: Yeah.
0: All right, go ahead. All right.
1: No.
0: No. And Anderson, be quiet. Let's talk to Catherine.
1: Trying
0: Catherine?
1: To help, buddy.
5: Hey, how's it going?
0: 27.
4: Much better.
5: There I am.
2: Hi.
4: Here we are.
2: Hey.
4: What's up?
5: I have a question for you about getting bikini waxes. I went for my second bikini wax ever in my life today. And as I was laying there and they were, like, ripping this hair out at the root, I was kind of thinking about what's the probability of contracting some type of STD from doing this? And the reason I ask is because she's got, like, one vat of wax that she's continually re-dipping the stick in.
0: Mm-hmm.
5: And then as I'm laying there, I was looking at it, and it kind of started freaking me out.
0: Yeah.
5: So,
0: The wax is molten. Right?
1: Yeah,
2: it's pretty hot.
1: It's hot. It's not that bacteria could survive in that. So I'd say it's about zero.
5: Okay. I asked her how hot it was, and she said it's under 100 degrees.
0: Well, she was just doing that to shut you up because she was about to put it on your hoo-ha.
1: 100 degrees centigrade.
2: Yeah. It's like McDonald's.
0: Listen, you don't feel like you're getting branded.
1: I've never heard of anything being... It's an interesting question. I thank you for asking. We've never had the question. It's
0: interesting
1: not,
0: in how stupid it is,
2: no,
0: really.
2: No.
1: It's sort of diabolical.
0: They get in there.
1: Yeah.
0: Am I right?
1: Yeah.
2: Yes.
0: I've heard stories.
5: They get very much in there.
0: Yeah, it's a crazy thing, and it's only performed by Vietnamese women.
2: That's not true.
1: Other Asian cultures do it too.
0: No. Okay, here's the key. Okay, here's my theory. I know it sounds horrible, but here's the deal. If you're going to have a woman work on that part of your body, she has to be either an Asian and speaking broken English, because I'm sorry, you don't count her as a person. She's like,
2: that's totally not true. Are
0: true.
2: We getting into this?
0: It's true.
2: Are we gonna
0: or
2: get into this?
0: She can be very heavy set, in which case you don't really count. She can't be like a peer. Can't be a 28-year-old chick.
1: Lisa could not be
2: I could not disagree with you more.
0: But really? But they're all Asian.
2: That's not
0: all
2: true.
0: All the women. Every
2: the woman
0: single
2: I
0: one
2: go
0: of them.
2: See, she's not Asian.
0: Really?
2: She's not Asian. She's a beautiful woman.
0: What is she? She's something.
2: I think she's Polish. And she is incredible.
0: Hold on. Does she have an accent?
2: Yes.
0: I should spread this. Okay, here's the deal. You have to have an accent.
2: But that's not true either.
0: Asian.
2: I've also been to another woman who did not have an accent.
0: Really?
2: She had an American accent.
0: Just
2: a Southern California accent.
0: Plain old white chick.
2: Yes, sir.
0: Wow. The only one. And but she was she heavy set?
2: No, she wasn't.
0: But, was she in her 70s?
2: No, she wasn't.
1: But the point he's making, actually,
0: touché.
1: I think is valid.
2: What, trying to have some kind of separation between you and the person who's looking at your crotch?
0: Thank you, Drew.
1: And it makes an interesting observation about how crazy our minds are, which is
2: right.
1: People do go, well, you know, who do we know the same anyway? And how, you know, I shouldn't be embarrassed by this kind of person.
2: Well, you have your leg wrapped around your head.
1: Yeah,
2: but that's closer to you than your doctor.
1: But the point is the one you're making, which is, hey, it's just another person with a profession, and you're making this a non-person just because of your discomfort. It's weird. But that, I think, is valid. I think that's how our minds work.
0: Out here, all the waxing, nail pushing, all the women that crawl on top of the other women are usually some Asian culture.
2: How about your doctor?
0: Doctor, I don't care. But now, let me say this. Your wife's gynecologist,
1: mm-hmm.
0: You'd much rather it be just some crazy accented guy who you had nothing in common with than some strapping, decent-looking guy with a little salt and pepper and, you know, from Harvard, right?
1: Mm-hmm.
0: You want to think of him as just some... I know it sounds horribly racist. Forget about racist. Like, you can't identify with anything that he says or does. You're not going to run into him anywhere.
1: Me.
0: Or your wife. You don't run in the same circle.
1: No, yeah, we do.
0: You picture... Well, you do, but you would prefer that he go back to his house high in the Himalayas after he's done looking at your wife's spread crotch and play some game that involved kicking a goat's head around. And then ate something you would never eat and spoke to his kid in some foreign tongue.
1: It's a little unfair because my perspective is different. You know what I mean?
0: You're a doctor.
1: Yeah.
2: I used to have a gynecologist that I had to stop seeing in Dallas. He was a great gynecologist, but I think he tried to make small talk whenever he was doing the exam because, you know, people don't want to just tell you what's going on. Yeah. I want to make small talk.
1: You just talk, yeah.
2: And, but he would always talk to me every single time about how he was friends with Gopher from the Love Boat in college and how they were in a band together. And you know what? I just didn't want to hear about
1: that's
2: it
1: weird.
2: Anymore,
1: yeah,
2: so weird. I switched.
0: Well, okay,
1: that's a boundary problem.
2: I didn't really want to hear about Gopher.
0: Yeah, you don't need the guy with the sleeve rolled up fishing around going, heard the demo tapes. Blew me away. It's fantastic. You're going places. Thank God I had this hat cam put in. Really going to make some money here. Okay, but here's my point. The reason you don't like the small talk either is because they start becoming a person in a certain way. And I know it sounds horrible. You don't want the connection.
2: My father's a doctor, and I like when they're just doing their work.
0: Because they start becoming a

0: Your dad is
1: a
0: good guy.
1: Fair amount of discussion about how to maintain boundaries and how not how not to do that kind of thing to somebody.
2: Yeah. How not to talk about other things.
1: How to stay, how to keep appropriate boundaries, how to have a relationship,
2: right,
1: but not have it be familiar, but not so familiar that the boundaries.
0: Here's how a gynecologist should be, Drew. You ask some questions about birth control or the patch
1: I'm
0: versus.
1: The gynecologist?
0: You know, I'm the gynecologist. Okay. You be my patient.
1: I'm interested in these shots. I heard about my girlfriends have these shots, and they. But the Nuva ring, you put it. How do you put one? How do you put that in?
0: Dad, I want him talking. Just, go.
1: So it's Frankenstein's monster.
0: Go. Right? Get out. Yeah, they just shouldn't talk to you about anything. You have to be completely dressed and back in the thing, and in that should work through the secretary.
2: Yeah, you have to be wearing the paper towel that they've given you.
1: What kind of doctor's your dad?
0: Right,
2: he's a gastroenterologist.
0: Yeah. See, good bones here.
1: Yeah,
0: went to Brown. Dad's into gas.
1: No, he's into
2: stopping the gas.
1: He puts tubes up the other end. Looks right.
2: Yes,
0: well, whatever.
2: Right,
0: he likes that part of the body, yes, and that's my kind of guy.
1: Oh,
0: we
1: yeah.
0: Could sit around.
1: You and he and gas. That's take
2: at dinner, it's fantastic.
0: I'd blow a little gas. He'd be like, nice. Wow. Good work, son.
2: Yeah, right.
0: That's the way I picture it.
2: Well, that's an interesting
0: I tell him, like,
2: picture.
0: Close your eyes, Dr. Loeb. Guess what I ate for lunch? I don't know why I have to close your eyes.
2: That'd be incredible if he could guess.
0: It's not like it comes out in the shape of a tuna melt or something.
1: Cauliflower.
0: Sarah?
3: Yep.
0: Sarah, yeah. You're 23. What's going on?
1: Here we go.
3: Hi. I'm calling in. I've been meaning to research this for a long time, but I haven't. But I decided to call in tonight. I have a lot of problems when I'm being intimate. Or when, you know, I'm by myself, arousing myself. When I'm stimulated, like my clitoris, I do get excited and everything. But I can't peak without experiencing right away extreme discomfort.
1: Afterwards or during the orgasm?
3: It's pretty much during. You know, it's really hard to explain. Like, I don't even know if I've ever had a real, like, quote, orgasm.
1: Because you start having this pain.
3: Every time I peak or I get close, it just becomes intensely uncomfortable, just really hypersensitive, I guess.
1: Yeah, you're not having an orgasm.
3: Yeah, yeah, and I mean, it starts to feel really good, and then all of a sudden it becomes, like, hypersensitive. And
1: yeah, you're not. Oh, this is the thing that a woman can do that a man cannot do.
0: What?
1: A man can't go, oh, no, whoa,
0: don't touch. Don't touch.
1: Too much.
0: Don't touch. No. Guys, no. We orgasm. Don't talk. Don't talk. Shh. Don't talk. I can't hear anything right now.
1: But so, Sarah, so this is a common thing, actually. And I'm not sure. Have you ever had a relationship, a sustained relationship?
3: Oh, yeah. I've been with my boyfriend for about 4.5 years.
1: And does he work with you on this?
3: Oh, yeah, yeah. I mean, I let him know, like, either tell him or I sort of guide his hand away, like, when it's...
1: Well, he shouldn't be using his hand, if you get what I mean.
0: Yeah, oral sex?
1: Yeah.
3: Oh, yeah, well, if it's, like, oral or if we're just, you know, like, stimulating each other.
1: I mean, the hand will very quickly become too much.
0: Oh, yeah.
3: It doesn't matter, like, any kind of stimulation, whether it's just his body rubbing against me.
1: I wonder if no, that's not, no.
0: What?
2: Where?
1: That's too much. If she has that kind of sensitivity, it's going to be something, she's going to be just like a feather, basically.
2: Where is it painful, though?
3: Just like the clitoris, like the real, you know, the real sensitive.
2: Too much.
1: Too sensitive. Yeah.
0: Does he ever give you the super light oral sex?
3: I've tried everything.
1: No, but now listen to Adam here for a second.
0: Just say yes or no. Yes, he's giving you the super ultra feather touch.
3: No, I mean, not necessarily.
1: No, that's what the guys don't understand that at all.
0: You know,
1: because
0: you know,
1: they think that it's your clitoris works like their penis.
0: Yeah.
1: Mm-hmm. And that's not the case at all. And so he has to do what Adam is saying here.
0: Super. Here's the technique. All right, this is going to get a little graphic. I hope Dr. Loeb is not listening. And by the way, wouldn't it be funny if he was a ear, nose, and throat guy? It's like, I got an ear problem. Who do you see? Dr. Loeb. It just makes sense.
2: Or brain doctor.
0: You know what I'm saying? Yeah. No. Just think
2: brain doctor.
0: Ear lobe. All right.
2: Yeah.
0: All right. Listen, you know, they're not
1: he's
0: all.
1: A GI
0: all,
1: surgeon. The all liver things. Has lobes, too.
0: It does?
1: Yeah.
0: Yeah, but nobody says that. You doctor people, you Brown, you Ivy Leaguers say it, but regular people, we only know one lobe.
1: Okay.
0: That's the ear lobe.
1: Okay.
0: All right. Now, what was I talking about? Oh, all right. Here's the kind of oral sex you need to give. You need to give the feather touch, which is pretend you're like in a shark cage, and the woman's...

0: private parts are like 3 inches away from the edge of the cage, and you gotta shove your face in. You can just barely get
1: to
0: it.
1: If your tongue goes too far in, the shark will bite it off.
0: No, there's no shark.
1: Oh,
0: true. Okay. Sometimes you can just be in a shark cage. You don't need the shark.
1: I see. Okay. So
0: like where they sell the shark cages?
1: Yes, yes.
0: They don't have sharks
1: okay,
0: there.
1: Okay, so you're in the shark cage.
0: You're in the shark cage. And then
1: you
0: the
1: woman. You press your cage against the.
0: You put your push against the cage, like I'm doing now.
1: Yes.
0: But the woman's part is just far enough away so you can barely get to it with your tongue.
1: Yes.
0: You see what I'm saying?
1: Yes, and slow. Slow and.
0: Yeah, it's tough.
1: Easy,
0: you're working. You're in that shark cage.
1: Easy. Because this, I know what this. You know what this guy's doing.
0: He's working. Yeah. He's trying.
2: Too much.
0: He's trying to coax it out.
1: He's working like a penis.
0: Yeah.
2: There are other areas around.
0: That's true.
2: As well.
0: That's
2: yes.
0: right. Like where?
2: Not exactly.
0: Right on there.
2: Yeah.
0: Okay. I'm cool. Lisa, lobe. Is that a lobe area down there? There are other lobes?
2: No.
0: Does the liver have lobes? Liver has lobes, Drew?
1: Yeah.
2: Oh, there's pictures.
0: Does everything have a lobe? Does your heart have a lobe?
1: No.
2: Your
0: but
2: brain.
0: Your liver
1: lung
0: has lobes.
1: Lung has lobes.
0: Well, your brain has lobes. Your lung has lobes. Mm-hmm.
2: Your
0: How do you decide?
2: Has alveoli.
0: Ooh.
2: Mm-hmm. The little Brown tiny, tiny little. That's what? Like seventh grade biology.
0: Not LA Unified School District over here, Missy.
1: Left lobe,
0: left
1: liver.
0: Lobe. Liver?
1: Right lobe, liver.
0: And your brain's got a lobe, but what about your heart? No lobe?
1: No.
0: How do you decide what has a lobe and what doesn't?
1: Lobe is a solid...
2: Mass.
1: Yeah, mass.
0: It's a mass.
1: Yeah.
0: All right. But your heart is hollow? Is that why...
2: It's got little chambers.
0: So it's got to be solid?
1: Yeah. Liver, long as lobes.
0: Yeah, but your lung isn't solid.
1: Well, but I mean, the parenchyma is essentially.
0: No,
2: it's got a few different lobes.
0: Listen, I'm going to
2: have tiny pockets inside of them.
0: I'm going to argue that if a lung is the most hollow organ in the body. Now, if the lung can have a lobe, why can't the heart have a lobe?
2: It's kind of like sacs, which is a gross word, but harder.
0: Does
2: like
0: your
2: more...
0: sac have a lobe, Drew? No,
1: your testicle may have. Man,
0: all right. Lisa Loeb here, who, by the way, has remembered all the lobes in the body.
2: In the Bible.
0: So into herself about lobe talk.
1: I was actually, you asked me about the clitoris. That's what I picked the book up.
0: Has that got a lobe?
1: That has lobes.
2: Oh, I thought you were looking for the lobes.
0: It doesn't seem like there's enough real estate there for a lobe.
1: No.
0: It's got to have some area to cover.
1: Listen, man. Mm.
0: All right, we got to take a break. Lisa Loeb is here tonight. The Way It Really is the name of the new CD. We're going to hear something off it after this. Hey, everybody. Anderson. 3, 2, 1, go. Thanks, buddy. How about getting out of gate? Anderson's pissed because I told him to be quiet 20 minutes ago.
1: Is that right?
0: Yeah. Lisa Loeb is here tonight. Lisa, dear friend. Lisa, we got to hang out a little because I've decided you're one of the cool people.
2: Oh, I like that.
0: And it would be cool to say, like, what do you... I'm going over to Lisa. Oh, you don't know Lisa? Oh, yeah. No, we hang. We don't have anything in common, but that's what we have in common. Be one of those things, you know? We hang. She strums the guitar.
2: Yeah, whatever.
0: Yeah, we could hang out a little bit, right?
2: Yeah, we could do that. We could go get a donut.
0: Yeah, we'll go get a donut.
2: Kay's Donut Emporium.
0: Yeah, we'll go down.
2: It's an emporium.
1: Where's that?
2: There's a couple of them in the valley.
0: Hmm. Oh, really?
2: Yeah, Sherman Oaks, Studio City.
0: Let me show you my San Fernando Valley. I'd love to show you that. I could show you that. I grew up in North Hollywood. I played Pop Warner for the Sun Valley Falcons. I could show you my valley.
2: Okay.
0: You know what I'm saying?
2: A tour of your valley.
0: Yeah, it'd be great. This used to be Harder's Industrial Supply before they tore it down on Sherman Oaks.
2: I love
0: Way.
2: That.
0: It's beautiful.
2: I love those stories. I am serious.
0: Really?
2: This is where I used to walk on the way to second grade
1: But everything in North Hollywood is either asphalt, cement, or quarry.
0: All those more romantic.
1: Yeah, those are your options. Or,
2: Orange Groves. That was a long time ago.
0: That was a long time ago. But they
1: covered it.
0: No, they have auto-wrecking yards.
1: Auto-wrecking yards, yes. Mm-hmm. Asphalt, pick apart, quarry.
0: Yeah, there's some good...
1: Cement.
0: There's some good in building supply places.
2: Cement.
1: Building supply, which, yeah.
0: Yeah, and there's...
2: I like building supply. They also have wholesale plants.
0: Yeah.
1: They don't allow plants in North Hollywood.
2: Used plants?
1: Not in North Hollywood.
2: Oh, yeah.
0: You can grow them if they're potted, and you promise to move them out of the county.
1: Okay, all right.
2: You're talking about north.
0: All I'm saying is I could show you my valley.
1: That's his valley.
2: Okay.
0: I could show you my valley.
1: Van Nuys, Boulevard to...
2: They've got some good donut stores, though.
0: Yeah.
2: Shops.
0: Yeah. We'll go there. That'll be part of my valley tour.
1: You have to see all the strip joints.
0: Yeah.
2: I've never been in a strip joint.
0: Well, we could look at some valley.
2: We gotta go.
1: When you start hanging with Adam.
0: Yeah.
2: I've never been.
0: Well,
2: I can't believe it.
0: I'll tell you what. We'll go down to Bob's Classy Lady in Van Nuys. And we'll go to the Venus Fair over there in North Hollywood. Yeah. Oh, it's beautiful. Hmm. It's God's country.
1: This is where your girlfriend used to dance?
0: Joe? Well, that's true.
3: Yeah.
0: Joe?
3: Yeah.
0: Star Garden. I'm on Lanker, Jim. Joe, you're 22. What's up?
3: Yeah, I'm circumcised, and I was just wondering, is there, like, women that like that? And I've actually ripped that skin having sex before, and I was wondering if that would affect me in the future.
1: Okay. Wow. Bible question. Lisa?
0: That's a player.
2: Ow.
0: He's uncircumcised, yes. Which he didn't make clear.
1: Lisa doesn't like that.
2: I don't know.
1: Never seen that.
2: I don't know.
1: Never
2: I'm
1: seen
2: waiting
1: that.
2: Till I get married.
0: Let me show you my foreskin. I mean, my valley. Joe?
1: Your previews.
0: Yeah. Here's the thing. We've talked about this a thousand times in there. We decided, or someone decided, about 20 years ago that by this time, most everyone would be uncircumcised. But it hasn't really come to fruition.
1: No, for the most part, it's still the style to be circumcised.
0: I think it was the time, there was a time when we were in love with everything that came out of Europe. I think it's when our cars started getting really crappy and their cars started getting really good. And it's like, I got a BMW, I got a Porsche, well, I got a Mercedes. And it's like, I got a foreskin.
1: And there was this weird, you know, our families are so messed up, people decided that the reason they're miserable is that somebody took their foreskin off.
0: Right.
1: And it's ridiculous. And the fact is, it's a painless procedure now. For the most part, for the baby, they anesthetize him.
0: But Jose,
1: it's going to hurt. But Joe,
0: in Joe's mind, that went from, I'm going tomorrow to, oh, Christ, I'm blocking my junk as Drew speaks now.
1: The thing is, Joe, one of the reasons that it's nice to have that done is precisely the reason that you're describing here, which is that there can be tears when the head comes out through the foreskin, and then it can narrow further from the scarring from the tears.
0: Sure.
1: It can be really kind of uncomfortable. And there are STDs that are less likely to be transmitted by the circumcised male, and there's no penile cancer.
0: All this boils down to almost nothing.
1: But he is uncircumcised. He is uncircumcised.
2: So that is the way it is.
1: For him.
0: Will be okay. Not necessarily. First off, Joe, you're calling from Missouri.
3: Yes.
0: I'm guessing you're the only guy in within, let's say, several thousand miles that's uncircumcised. Would you say so?
1: So he needs to move.
0: There must be a fair amount of people just born, like feral kids, like born out in nature and stuff who don't get circumcised.
1: Yeah.
0: All right. I mean, you're going to have trouble finding a good moyle in Missouri. A hell of a lot of trouble. True. You know how long you have to drive to find a moyle stand?
1: You may not. The urologists are plentiful, so that will do the
0: trick. All right. In the meantime, Joe, don't worry about it. Find someone who loves you. Yeah. Everything's cool.
2: Yeah. That's what I was gonna say.
1: Women forgive a million ills in the male. A thousand sins are forgiven.
2: I think women like personalities.
1: It's amazing what women have to put up with the male. And this is a minor issue.
0: Right. Right, but you know, keep it clean and maintenance. That's like we've talked about before. It's like owning a convertible. Maybe might be a little more fun to drive, but it's going to take a little maintenance. Mm-hmm. You know what I mean? You put a little armor all on it. You know what I'm saying? All right,
1: so you're talking about Armorall's penis.
0: Let's hear. Yes, I am. One call,
1: one more,
0: and then we hear a Lisa Loeb song.
1: Perfect,
0: Jennifer.
4: Hello.
0: You're 15.
4: Yeah.
0: What's happening, baby doll?
4: Okay, I ride horses twice a week, and because of that, my clit is numb, and I can't get any pleasure out of it, and I don't know what to do. Is there any way
0: I can... Out of the horse, or who are you not getting pleasure out of?
1: Really? What? You genuinely asked this question, or somebody put you up for this?
4: Oh. What do you mean?
2: Okay. She's serious.
0: Hold on a second.
1: She's 15 and she's where's my clitoral pleasure?
0: You can't
1: squeeze any pleasure out of it.
2: Don't.
1: No, it's fine. It's good times.
0: What can't you enjoy?
4: Well, anything like masturbation or when my boyfriend fingers me. It's just like because it's numb, I can't like. There's no pleasure out of it.
1: But you used to get something out of it.
4: Yeah.
0: She's 8 and 9. She really enjoyed it. But ever since she's been on the horse.
4: When you post and you go up and down on the little saddle. Well,
1: I know, but you used to get something. It's changed?
4: Well, yeah, because now I can't feel anything.
2: It's like when you're on the elliptical trainer and your feet get numb.
1: No, I know, but I can accept that there's numbness because, let me explain, There's something called the pudendal nerve down there on the perineum that gets crushed. People who horseback ride and who bike ride long distances get this thing. And it can cause some insensitivity. Men complain about this more than women, interestingly.
0: Yeah.
1: But
0: hey, sweetie, girls are supposed to be going side saddle anyway. Am I right, Drew?
4: In the olden days, they did. You're right. But I don't.
0: By the way, side saddle.
2: So what does she do? Can she just ride
0: like
2: the whole thing?
0: The horse for a little bit.
1: Well,
0: or
1: I'm still
0: put a pillow down there.
1: Find curious that she was already.
2: Some people were, start
1: yes,
2: earlier.
1: Yes, they do. Yes,
0: maybe
1: they do.
0: Been 8 months. She didn't say having sex. It just,
1: no.
2: It's all right. What should she? Can she wear some special?
1: Not that I'm aware of, but I imagine somebody has, you know, asked for padding on the saddle or
2: you know
1: something.
2: What? She could create something and make a lot of money from it.
1: But it is actually can be kind of serious. You can get permanent damage to that nerve.
2: What do bike riders do? What do they ride? Wear something special?
1: That's why they have those seats now with the hole in the middle of the seat and stuff.
2: So you should get that. You should get a special
1: a horse with a with
0: hole.
1: No,
0: yeah, yeah,
1: with
0: look
1: no
0: like a piggy bank.
1: Yeah.
2: Seriously, it's important.
1: Well, maybe the saddle raises up. And
0: yeah, something. I don't know. Someone ought to do that with the saddle.
2: Or wear. I know. What about like those shorts, like biking short type of things
0: with the pads,
2: with the padding in
1: with
2: it.
1: The pads. There you
0: that
1: go.
0: Couldn't hurt.
1: Mm-hmm.
0: That just put a yeah. Put like put, a.
2: Would that make sense?
0: Put a sea sponge.
1: Yes. No. Absolutely.
2: I'm serious.
1: I'm with you.
0: You put a big sea sponge down there, and then like the kind you'd wash your car with or something, and then and it would be weird when you're walking around this tight pants. Guy's like, holy Christ, look
2: Kay's
0: at that.
2: Donut Emporium.
0: It's a disaster.
1: I'm just thinking of a new SpongeBob.
2: Perfect.
0: I'll tell you what I'm thinking about. I was thinking about us forcing women to ride side saddle and how they must have all fallen off and broken their neck almost immediately. Like, can you imagine staying on a horse riding side saddle?
2: In a long skirt.
0: In a long skirt with, like, heels and lace-up shoes and stuff.
1: Takes off a little canter. Like,
0: all the horse has to do is make a sharp left, and you're going ass over a teacup right into the terra firma there. Yes, Drew?
1: Yes.
0: All right. Can we hear Lisa Loeb's song?
1: Yes.
0: We got time?
1: Yes.
0: Good. Let's do it, buddy.
1: Right.
0: Who's queued up there? Anderson?
1: Chris.
0: Oh, Chris, you cool there? All right. This new one is called Fools Like Me.

0: everybody. Love Line. That's a dear, dear, dear friend, Lisa Loeb. I'm going to show her my valley, Drew.
1: It's going to be an experience for her.
0: We'll go from the lumber yards in Chatsworth all the way to the lumber yards in Burbank. It's going to be great. Lisa Loeb in studio tonight, The Way It Really Is, name of the new CD. We'll take a quick break. We'll be right back after this. Hey, everybody. It's Love Line. I'm Adam. That's Dr. Drew. Phone number 1-800-LOVE-191. Lisa Loeb in tonight, Jenna Jameson in tomorrow night.
2: Oh, I just missed her.
0: Yep, but I'm not. Black Eyed Peas in here on Thursday. Crank Yankers on tonight. Forgot to mention my beloved Crank Yankers. All new season on Comedy Central on as we speak, so feel free to shut the show
1: off. Are you guys getting another season of that, too?
0: I don't know. It
2: I want to go on Crank Yankers.
1: I do too.
0: Do you?
2: Yes.
1: Lisa and I should.
2: I want to make the prank call. We used to do that a lot growing up.
0: Did you?
1: But guys
2: yes.
1: put you up to it.
2: No, guys what? Did not put us up to it.
0: Because girls
2: That's what
0: don't
2: my friends,
0: have that gene. Usually.
2: My friends and I think we had that gene. I had a group of girlfriends, and we. You know what? It's like the movie Diner. Mm-hmm. I don't know if anyone out there is listening knows that movie, but we had that kind of thing. Like we had that. That camaraderie, and that back and forth, and we would, we would do a lot of prank calls.
0: You know what girls will do, though? They will do a version of the prank calls when they start hitting puberty, which is calling cute guys and
1: hanging
0: just...
1: up and...
2: No, this wasn't that, though.
0: You didn't do that?
2: We probably did that, too. We did three-way calling where you'd set people up, talk to each other, but we'd do all their other prank calls, yeah.
0: Yeah,
2: But it'd be fun to do. It's fun.
0: Yeah, it's fun. All right. Well, I do it. Well, if we do season four, we'll get you, Drew. You've shot your wad up.
1: That's
0: sure.
1: it.
0: Done
1: oh,
0: it
1: damn.
0: But Drew did stellar work. Have you?
2: I think we talked about this.
0: Have you heard him on?
2: Oh, maybe
0: Frank
2: I was
0: Yankers?
2: Listening to you guys talk about it once.
0: It's possible.
2: Oh yeah, you have it. You have a tape of it.
0: Drew's done. Anderson, give just a little, little snippet of Dr. Drew on Crank Yankers. Really, just in his own.
3: Dr. Drew in the hizzy.
0: Yeah.
3: Right. Why ain't you got no play, player?
0: Yeah.
3: I'm telling you, nigga, that it would put you into
0: please,
3: the mode where you
0: please.
3: Would have no problem to get that freaky shit going. 24/7 flowing semen here in your house, in your hizzy, for chizzy.
0: Alright, that was actually Drew live. I don't know why you insist on using the N-word that way, Drew. Alright, here's my point. It's all in good fun and in the right context. I was driving into work tonight and driving behind someone who was watching TV in their car, who was driving the car.
2: Oh, my God.
0: Who had
2: my God.
0: The in-dash
2: a huge
0: TV set. It was a little, you know, little LCD set, probably went about, you know, now when you measure TVs, you go diagonally.
1: Yeah.
2: Right.
0: A lot of people aren't hip
2: Here's
0: to that.
2: Here's this diagonally.
0: But it was probably about 8 inches diagonally. And the thing about it is I know if you would have talked to this guy, he would have said, listen, I can drive and keep one eye on Caddyshack.
1: Oh, my God.
0: But the point is I was behind him for a couple signals, and for each time the thing changed, it was like a 1-1000,
1: yeah.
0: 2-1000. It was clear. I don't know. And look, I'm a guy who doesn't have a big beef with people driving drunk or stoned or high or anything else. But at a certain point, when you're actually putting the surround sound entertainment yeah. unit in the TV, in the car, Maybe I'd put an end to that.
1: By the way, the whole thing with the motor vehicle is the sudden problem, and you're reacting to it.
0: It's
2: what, like that's the coffee, the coffee spilling, that kind of thing?
1: No, like somebody
0: kid runs out and his
2: tire
0: blows.
2: The rabbit jumps
1: if
2: across.
1: If you got a 1-1000 beat before you react, you're already in the wall.
0: This guy.
1: Yeah.
0: Well, he's watching television while he's driving. But how bored are you with driving? By the way, that you actually have to turn the tube on. Like the radio ain't going to do it.
1: Yeah.
0: Hey,
2: that's
0: listen.
2: Incredible.
0: Listen to a little talk radio, everybody. Makes you smarter. All right. So, and by the way, here's the other thing, too, I thought was interesting about the guy. They got a nice limo tint on his windows and probably figured, well, look, I got this thing in the dash. I hit a button. It folds down and goes in where it looks like an AM radio or something.
2: Right.
0: But when you're driving behind him at night, you see the glow from the TV. It's like when you're walking down the street and someone's watching TV in their living room.
1: Wow.
0: You just see that glow.
2: Mm.
0: By the way, that beckons me. You ever do that? You're out jogging around at night or walking around. You see the glow coming from the living room, and you just get drawn in. What's he watching?
1: Oh, I hate that.
0: I could be home watching something. And who watches TV? By the way, see these people where you can watch what they're watching on TV from your car parked outside their house? Like, really? What? It just wide open? Everything's just sort of wide open. You're just sitting there watching. Plus, with the amount of masturbation I do in front of the set, there's no way I could ever chance that.
1: Without getting arrested. Oh, my
0: yeah,
1: God.
0: Yeah, I got to have things drawn.
1: Yeah.
0: You know what I'm saying?
1: Yeah.
0: Mm. All right. All right. What is it with the people, though? What is it with the people? And maybe they're way more liberated than we are. Maybe they're just healthier.
1: It gives me the willies to think about that even. Like, to be on
2: have the window open.
1: You're
2: just
1: be on the
2: street
1: basically,
2: with your TV.
1: And your life is on the side. It's out. It's
2: yeah,
1: like,
2: that's a little bizarre.
0: Yeah, there is 3 30-second worth of glass between you and society. You know, we just look right through
1: and traffic.
0: And you're just driving up the street, like in these apartments sometimes where the living room's right on the thing and the curtains are wide open in the middle of the night. Guy's sitting there watching. Oh, he's watching Sports Center. You know, as I'm driving up the hill. You know, it's like.
2: Yeah. Right. Although it is a little bit more sad when you see the same houses a lot with the windows basically closed and the TV is always on. Mm. That's weird, too.
0: I like to see the foil on the window. That says to me there's a snuff film being made in that living room right now. Yeah.
1: All right, that's a quick question here.
0: Let me say this. If I was a cop, I would just drive around looking for people that had foil on their windows and bust them. I know there's something going on, something nefarious. Either growing weed, you're making a porn film, you got a bunch of illegals, cooking hash, you're cooking up meth. Something's going, there's some child abuse going. Something is going on in this apartment. I'm seeing foil on windows.
2: Huge Jiffy Pop.
0: Yeah, that could be the only possible excuse. Michelle?
4: Yes?
0: You're 24?
4: Yes, I am.
0: You have a question for Lisa?
4: Yes, I do. Well, my question is, Lisa, how, you know, like, when you first started out, you know, like, how did it make you feel? You know, like, it made you feel, it had to have made you feel
0: journalism
4: so good.
0: Major. Yeah.
2: It did. You know what? I was about your age when I first heard my song on the radio.
1: She's 24.
2: Yes, I was about your age when I heard my song on the radio for the first time. And it was something I had been working since I was a teenager writing
0: music.
2: Hold
0: on, how do you know how old she is?
2: She said she was 24.
0: Oh, that's right.
2: And I had been working since I was in high school writing music and recording music and all through college. And it was something I was working on for a really long time, so it was very exciting.
4: I'm sure. See, I'm 24 right now, and like throughout my whole high school, junior high, even I started in my elementary school days, you know, like where I would write, you know, like my own stuff, you know, like my own feelings, and I was involved in band and everything, you know, and so.
2: Right.
0: Band. Oh, do you have any music? Hey, Michelle, we got to take a break, but do you have an acoustic guitar there? Do you have any of your original stuff?
4: Oh, my original stuff. I have moved so many times that my music is all in storage, and I've
0: stored up in your brain.
2: In your brain, yeah.
0: In your brain, baby, in your lobe.
4: Oh, yes.
0: Okay, baby. All right, hold on a second. Michelle, we got to hold on a second. I want you to go find an acoustic guitar.
1: some instrument.
0: Ring that brain of yours like a bar rag, and let's see what we can get out of it.
2: Your synthesizer.
0: Yes. I bet it's Something Bird is going to be the name of her song. But I really want to hear it. It's got a rainbow and it's got a Pegasus in it. We're going to take a quick break. Lisa Loeb here. We'll come back with Michelle. I want a duet between Lisa and Michelle.
2: Oh, great.
0: After this. Hey, everybody. It's Love Line. I'm Adam. That's Dr. Drew. Phone number 1-800-LOVE-191. Lisa Loeb is here tonight.
1: How dare the show interrupt our discussion about food?
2: I know, we're talking about food. I always think about food all the time.
0: Lisa is talking like she's stone and on her period.
2: That's neither how much of she's which in,
0: and
2: is
0: like
2: true.
0: She broke up with someone 2 hours ago.
2: Somebody
0: like,
2: told me I was naturally stoned.
0: No, really? Well, you're a little cosmic. Not dopey stoned, but ethereal stoned.
2: Oh, ethereal. Jesus Christ.
0: Come on, baby.
2: All right.
0: That's a good $5 word there. I'm about a little credit.
2: It is. I feel very ethereal.
0: Thank you. And work that in your next song.
2: Okay.
1: You sure she's an ephemeral?
0: We were...
2: Ephemeral? That's not ephemeral.
0: It's a disease.
2: Okay.
0: All right. Let's regroup. Let's break it down, by the way.
1: Right,
0: let's go.
1: On.
0: Let's
1: come
0: break
1: on.
0: It down, Lisa. Here we go now. Get a hand in. All right, grab a knee. Let's focus now.
2: Okay.
0: The CD is called The Way It Really Is.
2: New.
0: It's new, yeah. I thought you were correcting me for a second.
2: I'm
0: all
2: gun-shy. Right.
0: You're
2: right.
0: It is brand new from Lisa Loeb. I think we're going to hear something else off it before... Oh, yes, we are. Mm-hmm. Yes, before the night is through. But first... Back to the phone, Stro, because that's what the show's about. No, wait a minute. Oh.
1: We lost her. She left.
0: Well, how does...
1: I don't know.
2: I don't know. We need some almond butter and chocolate, though.
0: phone screener Brian, do we keep hanging up on these people we say we're going to get back to because you think we're done with them, or how does that work? We have to correct that.
5: Apparently, she dropped off.
0: She just dropped off. She didn't want to sing.
1: So they think that we're done with them.
0: No. I said, hold on.
2: We're going to do a duet.
0: No, they don't think that. Well, I put too much pressure on her. Okay. I said, get your guitar, get your songs. Right. I'm amazed, by the way, there's so many people out there who live in this sort of performing fantasy world, which is, hey, I'm a songwriter. Hey, I'm a comedian. Hey, I'm a joke teller. Hey, I'm a writer. And the second you say to them, well, okay, show me what you got. Let's go get your guitar and let's go. And they're like, yeah, forget it, dude.
2: That's like, the key piece of advice. Anybody who's young who asks me, how did you do that? Mm-hmm. How did you get where you are? If people want to be a professional whatever, they need to either hire a great publicist and make some stuff up and become famous. Or if they actually want to be, like you said, a comedian or a musician or whatever, you have to do it.
1: That's all you can do.
0: I really feel like there's more people because of just TV. They just watch, that people watch their sort of fantasy jobs, decide, wow, that would be great. Look at the life. Look at the travel. Look at the money. Oh, you're hanging around with Carson Daly. This is huge.
1: I'll just take
0: that. And they just go like, that's what I want. And you go, yeah, well, why aren't you performing? And they're like, oh. No, just tell me how to do it.
1: Yeah.
0: Well, here's how to do it. Go to the coffee house and wait in line.
1: Yeah.
0: That's not hanging out with Carson. It's like there's so much of that, and nobody says, hey, listen, you don't want to do this. Now get back to work. They're like, oh, honey, you can do anything you want. Now you can't really do anything you want, or if you do, you at least have to really want to do it. Nobody, you know, we don't discourage enough as a society. We need to say, hey, El Cabong, put the guitar down. Get back to the Applebee's and start seating people.
1: But you know what? Life eventually takes them back.
0: Oh, it never lets them get going.
1: Well, or but because they don't have the drive or the motivation to get going, life brings them back.
2: Realism. You don't have to step on their toe.
0: No, I do. That's why I like.
2: Okay, you can
0: like
2: step
0: to
2: on
0: be
2: their toe.
0: The pin that pops everyone's balloon.
2: Okay, I'm the Paula Abdul. I'm like, yeah, keep trying.
0: Yeah, right.
2: It's good. Yes.
0: Yeah. Well.
2: Your outfit's cute.
0: She may be an example of someone who didn't have bundles of talent making it in the singing in the music business, yes?
2: She's a dancer.
0: She
2: has some good songs, and
0: she had some god-awful songs. She had some piss-poor, crap-filled songs. She was horrible. Her songs were horrible. Go back and listen to those songs.
2: I actually wasn't really listening to the radio whole
0: Please listen to Paula Abdul singing about the cat.
2: I think I was listening to The Cure at the time, but...
0: Yeah. Much smarter move. Paula Abdul is a horrible songwriter. Sweet girl.
1: She didn't write those songs, did she?
0: I hope not.
1: No.
0: Whoever did needs to have their hands cut off. And then the hands need to be
2: so
0: beat with a hammer.
2: She's so cute, guys. She's so cute.
0: Sweet, and a great dancer, and a good personality, I would say. And nice. Saw her on an airplane not too long ago. She was very friendly. But those songs were horrible. All right, Alex?
6: Yeah.
0: You're 22?
6: I am.
0: What's up?
6: When my boyfriend comes inside of me, I sting afterwards, and it kind of burns if he pulls out when he comes, so I'm fine, and I'm just kind
1: how
6: of
1: long,
6: what to do
1: how long?
6: That.
1: Am I not heard when I talk? I'm just curious.
0: Yeah. Hey, I don't think your mic's been on for like 3 weeks.
1: Yeah. How long?
0: Unfortunately, I can still hear
1: you. Yeah, I know. It's tough. How long are you having intercourse before he actually ejaculates?
6: Oh, goodness. I don't know. 10 minutes? I have no idea.
1: But not an hour and a half or something?
6: No, uh-uh.
1: And is this something new?
6: No. No, it's always been this way.
1: And is this the only boyfriend you ever had or had sex with?
6: Yeah.
0: Refreshing.
1: How long have you been having sex with him?
0: All of a sudden, she just got unattractive. Picture a hot chick. It's like, sorry, sweetie.
6: Probably 3 months or so.
1: 3 months. So it really just got going. Have you had a pelvic exam recently?
6: No.
1: All right, so you need to go do that. It could be an infection, a vaginal infection, something like that.
0: Well,
1: just means the lining of the vagina is irritated, and you know when the semen gets in there, the pH irritates things further. It's irritated for some reason.
0: If you're sexually active, you gotta get this pelvic.
1: Absolutely.
6: Right.
1: Yeah, that's critically important.
2: It's not like a weird allergy or something.
1: Every time I hear this complaint, everyone wants it to be an allergy, but the allergies are really uncommon. What are you guys using for birth control?
6: The pill.
1: Which pill?
6: I don't know which one. It starts with an O. Whichever one.
2: Orthocyclin?
1: Or ortho, yeah, one of the orthos.
2: Orthonovum? Yeah.
1: Are you having dryness problems?
6: No.
1: Okay.
0: All right.
1: They give you the pills without doing a pelvic exam on you?
6: Yeah.
2: Ooh, really?
1: That's weird.
6: Yes.
0: All right.
2: You should always get your exam.
0: Yeah.
6: Yeah. No, I've been meaning to. I just haven't done it yet. I know that I need to, though.
1: All right. There you go.
0: All right. And if it helps, you get the crazy nationality who you have nothing in common with culturally. All right?
6: Okay. Yeah, I'll do that.
0: All right.
1: The guy that, what do you say, lives with Chupacabra or something?
0: It's just he believes in Chupacabra. He goes up to the mountains. He has like a Sherpa guide and a llama takes him up to the mountain. You know nothing of him. He knows nothing of your ways or your culture, your people. You'll never talk to anybody who knows him. And you have no mutual friends. No one goes to school with anybody.
1: That was my theory in high school for buying condoms.
0: Oh, yeah, Drew.
2: Oh, yeah.
0: Yeah.
1: In the day, Mike.
2: That's like the time in Spain I had to go buy tampons when I was a young teenager in Spain and on a Sunday, and the only places that were open were military, kind of like military-run drugstores. And men in outfits that look like Star Wars, you know, stormtroopers.
0: Yeah,
2: God,
0: had to go down to
2: smart.
0: The, had to go to the PX.
2: Had to go talk to the stormtrooper about buying tampons in Spanish. So we had to actually discuss it because it was behind the counter.
1: Right. That's where the condoms were
2: back
1: in the day, too.
2: Mm.
0: What was their plan, basically? Humiliate everyone into just a slow venereal death, like or toxic shock? Like, you're going to need to talk to the old man who plays golf with your dad if you want to get hold of the tampons
1: or the condoms or any vaginal cream. If you're going to have sex,
0: we're going to shame
1: you. We'll see about that.
2: Everyone's going to know about it.
1: Yeah. There's going to be a few hurdles.
0: Yeah, well, Drew had the system beat. Now, here's the thing about Drew. Drew, as you can see, is a man of exquisite passion. He oozes passion, doesn't he?
2: Right, definitely, yes.
0: Did you get any of the passion on you when you came into the studio?
2: No, yeah.
0: If the wind changes, you will get a gust of passion that comes from Drew, mm-hmm. the likes of which you've never smelt before.
2: Oh.
0: Drew's a very passionate man. He was in high school as well.
1: Smell.
0: Well,
1: how dare you?
0: Enjoyed. Before
2: aromatic.
0: That's right. Like, yeah.
1: It's pheromones.
0: Strawberry candle smell, Drew.
1: Yeah, okay.
0: Okay. The point is, they're not smelly, but they smell of strawberry. Yeah. Drew smells of passion. Mm. Okay. Drew, you know, you should have been like a Spanish swordsman or something. You know what I mean?
2: Swordsman.
1: Zorro.
0: Yes, you're that passionate. But you put the P, the mark of the P. It would be confusing. Like, he peed on it? No, the mark of the pee. He just whizzed on your pant leg? Forget it. Let's get a new letter. The point is Drew's a passionate man, and Drew grew up, his father was a doctor.
2: Right.
0: And he grew up in Pasadena, turn of the century. Drew was a passionate man, but yet a responsible man, and had a steady gal in high school and needed a metric ton of condoms. Like, he would go through 80 condoms a week easily. And that was like when he had mono. Drew went through a steamer trunk of condoms the month he had mono. And was bedridden. He couldn't even sit up. He still went through 750 condoms that month.
5: What are you doing with all those condoms?
0: That's the point.
5: You sell to friends?
0: He had to go down to Chinatown to buy the condoms because they knew. See, all the pharmacists in the Pasadena area knew. Oh, you're the Pinsky kid.
1: Even if they didn't, it's just like you're lining up with everybody.
0: Right, you get in line
1: with the pharmacist, and you guys go, back there next to the diuretic.
0: Person in front of you and behind you always has those things, like, couldn't be further away from it. Do you have those non-skid stickums for the tub?
1: Yes.
0: And you're like, yeah, I need a case of the Trojan Max.
1: This is 1970s.
0: Do you have those pumice stones for your feet to take the corns off? And then you got the weird thing. There should be the weirdo line, by the way. The guys who need the crab comb, the guys who need the comb. You know, you just sort of sit with your
2: own. Like a vending machine.
1: No, the
2: talk to no one.
1: Just the down under line.
0: Yeah.
1: You know, it's for the hemorrhoid stuff.
0: Yeah, you get the embarrassing line. Yeah. The chick's got a mustache. The guy's got a roid. You need the condoms.
2: The rainbow's got a beard.
0: She needs the crab comb. You get in that line. You don't get in between your mom's friends who are looking for a little eyebrow wax or something. All right, so point is Drew had to go down to Chinatown to buy the condoms, and, of course, he would buy in bulk. Because, you want to make so many trips down to Chinatown.
2: Nice.
0: And again, the cultural thing. They didn't know him. And he just another round just eye in there away, is going to drop some money off. And, Drew, you just, not only did you know these guys didn't know your dad, but, you know, people were in there buying a crazy Roots to grind up and do their whole
1: list.
0: Well,
1: this is similar.
0: It was nothing to you.
1: But this is similar to the women doing the hair pulling.
0: That's what we're talking about earlier. Yeah. That's right. You don't want, if you're going to buy condoms or rent porn or do anything, you just want to see a sea of bizarre nationalities you'll never hear from
1: just,
0: again.
1: You don't want to feel like you're in your
0: element. That's right. And it never did get back to Doc Pinsky, Sr.
1: That's how you started talking about it publicly now.
0: Now it's
2: fine. And what did he have to say?
1: He's not
0: never heard about it.
2: He never heard about it.
0: He didn't know about the passion. Although the passion must have been passed down from him.
1: Oh, maybe.
0: He was obviously a man of exquisite passion himself. Probably shared that passion with your mother. As many times as he could a day, I would imagine.
1: Well, he's got the sense of gab and humor that I have, and the naturalism in
0: game
1: performing.
0: On. Yeah. He's animatronic. Really, the Lincoln from the Disneyland thing is more natural than your dad.
2: The Bear Jamboree.
0: And that's
1: more than me.
0: When it's malfunctioning. What the hell's that called? The
1: Life of Mr. Lincoln or something?
0: Yeah, it has some name to it. That's a
2: is it
0: something
2: all the presidents with Mr. though? Is
1: it no, it used to be just Abraham Lincoln in the day.
0: Yeah,
1: and it used to be something with Mr.
2: Back
1: Lincoln.
2: Back before there were other presidents.
0: Yeah,
1: no. Yeah, something with Mr. Lincoln.
0: Yeah,
1: right?
0: But it was called the. It was something. It was back old days.
1: It's not there anymore.
2: The olden times, like in the 70s.
0: Yeah,
1: in the 60s,
0: way back. Find out. Hey, Chris, wake up. Get online. Find out that the Disneyland Abe Lincoln thing. It had a name to it that was sort
1: Life
0: of regal.
1: Life of Mr. Lincoln, right?
0: No, I don't think so. But
2: the ride was
0: wrong.
2: You just go in and sit in the theater and watch the animatronic Abe Lincoln. I remember that.
1: And the American flag would appear in clouds behind him. Do you remember that?
0: Let me explain my relationship with Disneyland as a young person. If I was really nice to my cousin Greg, he would let me look at his ViewMaster with the Disneyland slide.
2: The one with it had fireworks was one of the little pictures.
0: The Disneyland.
2: I loved that
0: Disneyland.
2: One.
1: Well, explain what a ViewMaster is.
2: Oh, come on. Seriously?
0: ViewMaster.
2: Yeah, I just bought one in St. Louis.
1: Oh, they have them? Right.
2: They have them.
0: Wait
2: it was
0: a second.
2: The Arch in St. Louis.
0: Engineer Chris, you know what a ViewMaster is?
2: I love ViewMasters.
0: You do?
2: Especially the Disneyland.
5: It's an
2: old.
1: What do you put in it to view?
5: Film?
1: What does film look like?
5: I don't know.
2: Oh, my Lord. It's a disc. It's like a cardboard disc.
1: Wheels of...
2: With slides.
1: And it's 3D.
2: It's 3D and there's slides. Yeah.
0: Hold on. Chris, what's a record player? You know? Have you ever...
5: No.
1: I'm going over there.
0: Not seeing that.
5: Those big... Does it look like a compact disc?
0: No, it's older, I think.
2: Yeah.
0: Chris, make you want to kill yourself, by the way. Just bring up a TV show. It's like, I wasn't
7: great
0: born.
7: Great moments of Mr. Lincoln.
2: Great moments of Mr. Lincoln. Sounds like a great ride. Don't you want to line up
0: for
2: that?
0: All right. What did you say it was called?
7: Life with Mr. Lincoln.
0: Life with Mr. So very close. And it wasn't
5: so
0: it wasn't it in the presidential rotunda or something?
2: I thought there were red velvet seats or something.
1: He's in a theater, and he gives the Gettysburg Address, basically.
0: I know, but I thought
2: fantastic.
0: I thought the actual thing was called something else. I don't know. Maybe
1: I think
0: I'm going
1: you're confusing
0: insane.
1: The GE.
0: Well, whatever.
2: If you had wings, do you remember if you had wings? It was a sort of a dome, like a that you drove through on a little train, and it had films going all around you. It's called if you. Oh, that was actually Disney World. It was called if you had wings. I think it was brought to you by some airline
1: company.
2: Yeah, it was really cool though. It was one of those things where there's film all the way around you.
1: You're way out of our league.
2: I did go to Disneyland though. When I was a young child.
0: Let me say this. If my cousin Greg had the talking ViewMaster, I would have known the name of the Lincoln exhibit.
1: Yes.
0: He just had the regular
1: one. Right.
2: I didn't know they had a talking ViewMaster.
0: Oh, they did later.
1: Little record. click, turn
2: beep.
1: Down.
0: Carson?
8: Yeah?
0: Yeah, and you know, technically, I could have owned a ViewMaster because, you know, the folks' policy with toys, which is anything that plugged in, was out of bounds. Electric football or any... bright light or any
1: yes,
0: of that
1: this
0: stuff.
1: Was hard by master. The sun.
2: I have a ViewMaster on my bedside table.
0: Carson?
2: Great.
0: I'd like to show you my valley. You show me your ViewMaster. Carson?
8: Yeah, I'm here.
0: All right, 17, what's up?
9: All right. I was wondering what would be your guys' recommendation as to whether or not I should get a circumcision at this point.
0: Wow. Back on to that.
10: I would say no unless you're having problems, like you're getting stenosis or tears or difficulties. If it's bothering you, or if even just aesthetically, it's something you don't like.
2: Are you?
9: Actually, it's more like a problem. It's just like weighing on my mind. It's nothing physical or anything.
10: Well, you know, whenever guys preoccupy about their penis, I worry about that.
0: And it usually can't. Here's when you're preoccupied with your penis, nothing is really going to settle it. It's like a chick with an eating disorder. It's
10: right.
0: Like, oh, I lose 10 pounds, then I'm cured.
10: No.
0: Why is your penis weighing on your mind? And by the way, if you could get to your penis, you know, if you could get your forehead, your penis that way. Is that what he's talking about?
10: No, I think what I mean. He's thinking about it.
0: Oh.
10: He's not.
0: Oh.
10: Yeah.
0: Oh.
10: Well,
0: okay, whatever.
10: Because usually for us, that means that your self-esteem is down and you're sort of worrying about yourself, and the penis becomes sort of a symbol for that.
9: Guys?
10: Yeah.
9: I got one more question. It's unrelated, but...
10: Mason jar.
0: We don't believe you anymore.
10: Yeah.
9: Okay. But
10: all right. Nice try.
0: No. Can't be one more question because he was lying.
10: Yeah.
0: And by the way, here's the deal. If you're going to do a bogus call, fine. Can you spend 8 goddamn seconds thinking of it? I'm thinking about my penis is weighing on my mind.
2: I like hearing if someone's penis is weighing heavy on their mind.
0: I'm thinking about getting a circumcision. There's nothing wrong with
2: that. You could use that in a song.
0: By the way, is there... Penis
10: sounds like a John Denver song.
2: Like a country and penis laying weighing heavy on my mind. More like a Glen Campbell song.
10: Glen Campbell, yeah.
0: You could do a song.
2: Stop thinking of it all the time.
0: Why don't you do a song where my penis keeps running through your mind?
10: Yours specifically.
0: Mine. Yeah.
2: Your penis is running through your mind.
0: Yeah, just.
2: I like the penis weighing heavy on your mind.
0: Just saying, yeah.
2: It's a very heavy penis.
0: Adam's penis weighing
2: very
0: heavy.
2: Very heavy
0: on
2: penis.
10: This has been single too long.
0: Heavy on my mind. Yeah, that's good.
2: I'm doing fine.
0: Yeah. Now?
2: Oh, yeah.
0: You don't want to write that song?
2: We just wrote
10: it. Done. Done and done.
2: Yeah. I would
0: appreciate it if you were right, Adam.
10: You know, I was watching Cleopatra the other night, and like Mark Anthony or somebody comes up to see it and goes, done and done.
0: Oh, really?
10: Wow. Circa 1950. I'm like, really?
2: Like Bill and Ted, done.
10: Yeah.
2: And done.
0: I guess they spoke that way back then. Danielle?
11: Yeah.
0: You're 16?
11: Uh-huh.
0: You depressed?
11: No. Yeah.
0: You're not?
10: No. Tired. No, she's in our time zone.
2: What's going on?
11: Well, my boyfriend and me kind of like want to have sex, but we don't know if it's right.
10: Mm-hmm. He wants to have sex. You want to make him happy.
11: Kinda.
10: Yeah. Don't do it in that situation. You will kind of regret it.
11: Well, I really like him, and I kind of want to too, but I don't know.
2: Do you want to or do you not want to?
11: Well, I do.
2: Do you want to?
11: Yeah.
10: Left to yourself, without him pressuring you and begging you.
0: Well, she's curious about it, but she's scared about it.
10: I get that, and I would generally say, wait till you're a little clearer. And maybe with this guy, even you'll be clearer in a few more months. Just when all this ambivalence and I don't know.
0: Well, all right, let me say a few things. First off, most women, for the first time, because it might possibly involve a little pain and some discomfort, and they're much more self-conscious than men are.
10: Yeah.
0: I think no matter what age, there are some question marks around
2: it,
0: a little ambivalence.
10: No, yes. But no, this one's got passion.
0: Well, you're a passionate woman. You two should start a passion farm. Passion farm. Your penis
2: is heavy on your mind.
0: Yeah. Oh, yeah. But 16 is a little young for someone like Danielle, who sounds like a young 16. Now, we talk to 16-year-olds that sound like Vietnam nurses
10: or
0: hardened chain smokers been on the streets.
10: Yeah.
0: Danielle sounds a little more protected.
10: No, yeah.
2: Are there other issues, though, like religious issues or other things that you're worried about?
11: It's my mom, kind of.
2: Your mom?
11: Well,
10: everyone worries that their parents are going to disapprove of this.
11: She doesn't let me date anybody.
2: So she doesn't even know you're dating this guy?
11: Uh-uh. But like,
10: boy.
11: She lets me. She thinks that his best friend is gay, so she lets me go over to his house.
2: Oh, because she thinks that the boyfriend's gay.
11: Yeah.
2: Well.
0: Whoa! She thinks his best friend is gay.
11: Okay. Me and my boyfriend's best friend used to date. She didn't know that, and she thought that he was gay. Now I'm dating. Currently dating my boyfriend, and
12: now she lets me go over to his best friend's house.
2: Wait, your boyfriend used to date this guy?
0: Hold on. We have the world's dumbest callers who, like all good, stupid people, think we know their situation, so it's very easy to sort it out.
2: That's
0: what,
2: wild. Here's
0: what she gets to do. She gets to go over to her ex-boyfriend's house, who her mom thinks is gay.
10: Ex-boyfriend.
0: Ex-guy, and meet up with her guy.
10: At the ex-boyfriend.
0: At the ex. Okay. Because, as you know, Drew, I went to the Berlitz School of Tarts.
10: Yes,
0: you're fluently.
10: Yes, you're extremely skilled.
0: Thank you, Danielle. All right, so how old is your boyfriend?
12: 17.
0: And is he going to high school? I'm picturing a troublemaker.
12: No, he's actually a straight A student.
0: Straight A.
10: No, I sense a good situation.
0: All right, and he's
10: that's
0: a good guy.
10: Even why?
0: And you're a virgin. How long have you been together?
12: 2 years.
10: Ooh,
2: that's
10: yes.
2: a long time.
0: Yeah.
2: And your mother doesn't know? Well, no matter what you do, make sure you don't get pregnant.
10: Yeah, wear a condom. But I just get the sense that you're not quite there yet. I mean,
0: no.
10: It's 17. How old? How far into 16 are you?
12: I'm like a month from my 17th birthday.
0: Oh. Hold on a second. Look, you should be getting it on now. I mean, you've been with a guy for 2 years. He's 17. He's 17. A good student. You guys are love. 17. You're going to be 17. Seems like her mom has retarded her growth or something.
10: Well, that's part of the plan.
2: But, you know, I can understand a mother not wanting her teenage daughter to be getting pregnant, and that is a possibility.
0: I know, but you got a date. I mean, Danielle, is your dad around?
12: No.
10: Where is he?
12: He's kind of a drug addict.
10: Okay.
0: Well, see, now there's a little more here.
12: You guys said that you thought my boyfriend was a troublemaker. He kind of is because he, like, smokes pot and stuff like that. But he gets straight A's somehow.
10: Yeah. Mm-hmm. Danielle.
2: Hold off.
10: Yeah.
0: Yeah, but 2 years. And your mom's just very protective because your dad was a loser and she got hooked up with a loser, so now she's going to dump that junk in your trunk.
10: Of course, because you had a loser for a dad, you're attracted to losers, Danielle. It's just, you know,
0: okay.
10: Maybe try to break that
0: here's,
10: cycle.
0: Here's the whole thing. 2 years, do it. Okay, here's the deal. When you're 17,
10: right.
0: It's coming up, it's a
10: all
0: month
10: right.
0: away, and use protection.
10: Right.
0: Lisa Loeb in our Hizzy tonight. We'll take ourselves a quick break. We'll be right back after this.
2: Stop thinking about rice cakes.
0: Hey, hello. Hey, everybody. It's the Love Line. I'm Adam. That's Dr. Drew over there. Lisa Loeb in studio tonight. And
2: hello.
0: Jenna Jameson. Dear, dear friend, Jenna Jameson in here. And then the Black Eyed Peas on Thursday. Lisa has herself a CD, and we're going to hear something else off it. It's called The Way It Really Is. And what?
2: The record is called, the song is called I Control the Sun.
0: Yeah, and we will hear that very song.
10: Couple more calls.
2: I want to talk to some people.
0: Two calls, and then we hear I Control the Sun.
10: Yeah.
0: Marie?
10: She's in a tornado. What the
0: wow.
10: heck?
0: Wow.
10: No, no good.
0: Wow.
10: No good.
0: Wow.
10: That's crazy.
0: All right.
10: Let's go back to Michelle. She showed up again.
0: Michelle?
13: Yes?
0: What's happening, baby doll?
13: Hello?
0: Oh, you're the singer.
13: Hello?
0: Songwriter.
2: Are you going to play us something?
0: Songwriter?
13: Hello?
0: Can you?
10: This isn't
0: gonna
10: work either.
0: Can you hear us?
13: Kind of, just barely.
0: All right. How about now?
13: Yes. Can you hear me now?
0: Yes, we can.
13: Yes.
0: So, yeah, baby doll. Now, Michelle called in about 45 minutes ago. Wanted to talk to Lisa about how she got her career started. Lisa says what everyone really says, which is just do it. Just go out and do it. And.
13: Right.
0: Here's the thing, too, by the way, everybody. You don't want a big break if you're no good. I mean, you got to play around for a while.
10: You got to get good,
0: get your
10: yeah.
0: chops. So, Michelle, you wrote some songs and play a little guitar. Do you know any of those songs? You want to sing something?
13: You know what I would really love to sing is Stay. With
0: Stay.
13: Sloan.
0: That'd be an honor for me. Can you do it?
13: Oh, yeah.
0: All right. Lisa, can you do it?
2: Yes, I can do it.
0: All right, baby doll.
2: You can do it. I want to hear her do it.
13: You can do it.
2: That's first.
0: You sing it
2: okay,
0: first.
2: Go for it.
13: Are you ready?
2: Yes, 1, 2, 3, go. We're ready.
13: Hello?
0: You say, go.
13: Hello?
0: Oh, for the love of holy Christ. Would you start singing? I'm going to strangle myself, Drew. Can I kill myself if I strangle myself?
1: Yeah, please, please.
0: Won't my grip loosen, though, and I'll regain consciousness and then have to strangle myself again?
1: I'll finish you off. Don't worry.
0: Oh, yeah. Okay.
2: Then everyone will know.
0: All right. Michelle.
14: Hello.
1: No.
2: You can hear the radio in the background.
1: Don't do it yourself.
0: I can't.
1: Hello. No, no.
0: Michelle, can you sing Stay, please?
14: Hello.
0: First off, have we ever had that?
1: No.
0: We've had every other form of technical F up on this show, but not this particular one.
1: Some people just yelling. We hear them loud and clear.
0: And why does she keep yelling hello if she can't hear anything? You know what I mean? It's like a movie when the person gets hung up on. Hello?
1: No,
0: it's, hello?
1: Can you hear me?
0: All right, hold on.
1: No, don't.
0: I can't. How dare you, Drew? This is my personal cross to bear. Right, leave me alone. It's a mission. Michelle?
1: Gone. Okay. Hallelujah. She's
0: all right. Now, here's the real question.
2: That was sweet.
1: Yes.
0: That was sweet.
2: It was. It was nice.
0: It was, but I don't really trust her. I think she was screwing with us again.
1: What do you mean?
0: Did she?
2: She's like, oh, I'm going to screw with them. I'm going to call and sing that song.
0: She didn't want to sing it.
1: I know. Not unless Lisa sung with her.
2: Yeah.
0: So did she end up backing out?
1: Oh, is that why she was?
0: Was her big, was all of a sudden
2: if I
0: technical?
2: Could reach your mind, love.
1: Yeah.
0: Yeah, I'll tell you, our listeners love Gordon Lightfoot. They're huge Foot fans.
2: Just like a paperback novel.
0: Chris, you ever heard of Gordon Lightfoot?
5: Gordon who?
0: No, seriously. Gordon Lightfoot.
1: You heard the song Elise was just singing.
5: Oh, I get kind of. Not really.
2: Oh, okay. Come on.
0: Come on, sing a little, Lisa. Sing a
2: Last
0: little.
2: Night, we did something in Los Angeles at the club Largo. Greg Barrett hosts a show called Bring the Rock, and he's mm-hmm. a great comedian, Greg Barrett. And he does a show that combines rock music and comedy, and comedians get up and tell stories about rock musicians and songs that they love, and musicians
1: and
2: get
1: you
2: up
1: didn't
2: and...
1: didn't invite Adam to do this?
2: Adam, do you want to do it?
0: No.
2: Would you like to do that?
0: Is there pay?
2: It's a little pay. But it's not about the pay. It's about the rock, bringing the rock. And so I got to sing
1: Adam?
2: A song last night
0: What'd
2: that brought
0: do?
2: The rock.
0: What'd you do?
2: Well, last night I did a song that was one of my big rock influences growing up. Before I really got into the Zeppelin and the Hendrix and the Police, that really influenced my music, which you can really tell by listening to it.
0: Wreck of the Edmund Fitzgerald.
2: The Wreck of the... Yeah, I should have done the Edmund Fitzgerald. I did another almost equally as passionate rock song that when I was 3 or 4 when I started having crushes on boys.
0: Yeah.
2: One of the songs that really influenced me, which was a song called Everything I Own by Bread.
0: Oh, yeah. Know it.
2: I would give everything I own. It's very... Right, it's one of the songs you thought was a rock song when you were 4 years old.
0: Just to have
1: you. 2015.
0: Yeah. True was 15 on top four. Of a girl at that time when
2: or
0: that
2: Air
0: song
2: Supply.
0: Broke.
2: I'm all out of love.
0: Yeah. Mm. You ever hear that song? Yeah? No, you know Air Supply, Chris.
2: You might have heard it at the orthodontist.
0: What about Bread?
5: Well, yeah, because we have Arrow down there.
0: Oh, yeah.
1: Oh, yeah, down the hall.
0: Arrow doesn't play Bread.
1: They're there. Is that Bread's
5: No, I've never
1: those...
5: heard of Bread.
0: What a retarded
1: Seriously?
0: Name for a band, by
1: Seriously?
0: The way.
1: Seriously?
2: Oh, come
1: Seriously.
2: On.
1: Oh, my goodness.
0: Here's
2: the guitar man.
0: I'm convinced. Here's what I'm convinced is going on. Everyone around here is younger than we are.
1: Yeah.
2: That's it. See, cultural references. You need to have the same.
0: But they also know next to nothing, and that's what really screws with us. Because you start bringing up stuff. I asked Chris if he'd heard of Orange Juice last week. He had no idea what I was talking about.
1: Orange Julius, I think.
0: He'd heard of Sunny D.
2: Orange Julius. Oh, my God. I had it.
0: No,
2: I was at a shopping mall once, and I thought it said Carrot Julius. And I thought, oh, my gosh, they made it healthy. They made it Carrot Julius. And I looked back again, and it was still Orange Julius.
0: You got to get
2: that was a weird moment.
0: Got to get that those glasses adjusted.
2: Yeah.
0: Jordan? No, Drew, I was making a joke.
15: Hello.
0: You're 18?
15: Yes.
0: What's up, baby doll?
15: Basically, any guy who's ever been attracted to me has always been a black guy or a Hispanic guy. And I mean, they're all older and they're not exactly the most clean cut guys. And I want to know if there's something I'm doing to attract them.
2: What are you wearing?
0: You got a big ass.
15: Well, I've got pretty big boobs, so I'm thinking maybe that might be it. But no white guys are really attracted to me.
0: How big's the rest of you, though?
15: I'm pretty tiny.
0: Really?
15: Yeah, I'm about 5'2", 1.

0: know, certain kind of guys are here.
1: Yeah, it's like, well, during the summer, I work at a concert venue, and there are a lot of really older guys, older Hispanics and Black guys that are always hitting on me.
0: All right, so guys are attracted to you, and that's who's at this event.
2: Here's the thing. If you're attractive, especially if you're built like that, whatever young guys or older guys are around you are going to be attracted to you. You just have to surround yourself with whatever color you're into.
1: Well, I mean, I'm around a lot of white guys and a lot of different guys, but none of them seem to be really attracted to me.
0: What color are you?
1: I'm white.
2: Yeah. Well, let me explain this, too. This possible thing could, again, sound racist, but I do believe the Black man and the Hispanic man oftentimes are a little more forward. They will come up and let a woman know how they feel, whereas the white guy, unless he's loaded, may not come up and let you know. So maybe they're just thinking they're attracted to you, but they're not actually coming up and, you know, honking their car horn or anything.
0: Are you in college now?
1: Yeah.
3: Especially an older guy. Like, an older guy is more likely to say something than somebody who's your peer who's in college who's scared to even speak to you.
2: They got nothing to lose.
3: Especially if you're this little, you know, hot little number.
2: Jordan, junior college?
3: My grandmother would say.
2: Junior college?
1: No, I go to the University of Maryland at College Park.
0: It's a Terrapin.
2: Wow. I think we did a little speaking there once.
0: Yeah.
2: Did we not?
0: Yeah. I was sick, remember?
2: Oh, yeah.
3: Remember you said that thing to that girl?
2: I had to get paid everything, yeah. Yeah, I should have got paid more than you on
3: a
2: that.
3: Little
0: I was vomiting.
2: Drew was vomiting. All right, so Jordan.
0: Oh, my God. That's what that guy that didn't mind his own business and then talked nonstop for 3 hours.
2: Here's the whole thing. Let me just sum up with Jordan. Also, at 18, there's no real trends yet. You know what I mean? You got a handful of Black guys, a handful of Mexican guys hitting on you. You're 18. That's no trend. You're fine.
0: You're a
2: cute girl. Go out with whoever you want to go out with.
0: Yeah.
2: And leave your mind open, baby doll. You know, might
3: problem?
2: Be a Black guy or Mexican guy you're into. You date them.
0: Yeah.
2: If you want. But
0: there's nothing wrong
2: don't worry
0: with
2: about
0: point,
2: it.
0: Yeah.
2: Yeah. Drew, when we were at the University of Maryland.
0: We went from Philadelphia.
2: Drew was violently ill.
3: Yeah. Oh.
2: And we had a guy pick us up at the...
0: I get nauseated just thinking about that day.
2: The world's most obnoxious town car driver picked us up, and me and him could not stop talking about food.
3: I
2: never heard Drew flip out before, but Drew was in the back seat just writhing in pain. He was
3: memories.
2: Like, you could hear him going, and this guy was like, they take a deep dish pizza and they bake the ricotta cheese into the crust. And after about 20 minutes of, and then I got engaged with the guy and I was like, I'm thinking,
0: are these guys high? What are they thinking?
2: I like a sausage and pepper pizza. I don't like
0: didn't
2: pepperoni.
0: Didn't I make you stop and I ran out of the car?
2: Drew just started yelling. Drew got out of the car and started vomiting. But Drew, at a certain point, it was one of those things where if he felt better, he would have given us a heads up at some point.
0: No,
2: but he let it build to a head.
0: Yes.
2: And then at a certain point, he's like, after about 180 miles of food talk, and the guy was morbidly obese, by the way. Although he labeled himself as a power lifter. It was awesome. Anyway, at a certain point, Drew summoned the energy to sit up in the back seat, and he went, stop talking about food! Stop it!
0: Now pull over!
2: He just freaked. He freaked on both of us, and then he pulled over and then vomited. And the guy picked us up, was 5'4", 3 1/4, maybe 3 1/2, maybe 350, and was obviously the guy just had like 6 chins, and he actually had cellulite on his forehead.
0: But
2: and he was like, I do some power, I do lift, I lift.
0: But remember what he said? He goes,
2: it's like, you lifting your fat ass should be a world record.
0: I know. I don't mind. I mind my own business. I know you guys get your own. Remember that?
2: He made the proclamation to us 226 times that he minded his own business. But by the way, how often are you getting it on with your wife? And it's none of my business, but how often you doing it?
0: And then he went on to talk
2: about smell your fingers?
0: He drove John Gotti, and he stayed out of his business. But
2: he gave us a 40-minute dissertation on whose business he stayed out of, which was funny. I stayed out of Gotti's business. I had Frank Sinatra Jr. in here. That's a guy whose business I stayed out of. Mel Torme did not meddle in
0: because
2: his business.
0: I told him, Mel, I stay out of your business. You know?
2: Right?
0: Let me tell you about what I Gotti. I told Mel, Gotti, I stayed out.
2: I forgot all about this guy, Drew. I forgot about you vomiting.
0: It was the worst experience. Yeah.
2: Drew and I, and then we went out and we did University of Maryland, and Drew just, he picked up, he just sat on a chair.
0: Trash can.
2: We laid by a trash can while I did an entire show, and then we

0: Split the money right down the middle.
1: Aww.
0: Fantastic. Yeah, I'm pissed.
1: That's what friends are for.
0: Lisa Loeb in studio tonight. Oh, we're going to hear something else off her new CD.
2: As soon as we get back.
0: The Way It Really Is, right after this. Yep.

0: y'all. It's Love Line. I'm Adam. That's Dr. Drew. Lisa Loeb in tonight. If you want to see Lisa Loeb in the flesh, you go down to the Grove out here in Los Angeles. A beautiful place to stroll
1: out. I
0: know.
1: It sounds like a great
0: summer.
1: Evening. Tomorrow?
2: Tomorrow night. Wednesday night.
1: Oh, my God.
0: 7:30.
2: And Kimberly Locke is playing at 7.
0: Where?
2: And then Jeff Goldblum. Out in the middle, like near the movie theater.
1: The movie theater, yeah.
2: They have
1: right
2: a stage set up. And it's with my full band. We're going to be rocking.
0: Wow.
2: It does
1: that
2: actually kind of
1: rock,
2: surprisingly.
1: Deal. I want to go.
0: Jeff Goldblum.
2: Jeff Goldblum is playing with a band before us.
0: Uh-oh.
2: Right? The actor?
1: Yeah.
2: Just the Fly.
0: As long as the Bacon Brothers don't show up, I think everything will be okay.
2: Bacon. And then I'm going to Barnes & Noble and signing CDs.
1: That's
2: and meeting
1: nice.
2: All 7 zillion people who will be there.
0: And again, it is free.
2: It's free.
0: No money. That is a
2: and it's early.
0: Grove.
2: Thank the Lord.
0: All right. We're going to hear something off the new CD. We'll take one call, then we'll hear a song. Yes?
1: All right.
0: Natalie?
3: Yep.
0: 19?
3: Yep.
0: You think your dad is gay?
3: Yes.
1: Why?
3: Because my husband said.
1: How old is your husband?
3: 19 also.
1: 19? How long have you been married?
3: A year this month.
1: Where's your mom?
3: They're divorced. She's in California.
0: Mm-hmm. And your husband said his penis tasted like poopy?
3: No, it's because...
0: Sweetie, we got a problem.
3: No, it's because
0: me.
3: He's been living with someone.
1: A guy?
2: Oh.
3: Yes.
1: How old is your dad?
3: He is 43.
1: Mm-hmm. That's a little weird.
0: Why are you married?
2: And the guy?
0: You're married so young.
3: What? Sorry.
0: Yeah, okay. Who's he living with?
3: His friend.
2: His friend?
1: Is it because he can't afford a place by himself?
3: It started out like that, yes.
2: Is he the governor of New Jersey?
3: No.
0: Does he, all right, let's just say, what kind of car does he drive?
3: He has a work car. It's a Taurus.
0: Taurus. All right, that's a definite
1: What
0: push.
1: Does he do for a living?
3: He works for Denny's. He's a risk manager for more than half of the U.S.
1: For Denny's?
3: Yeah.
1: And he can't afford an apartment by himself?
3: No, he can now. He has a lot of money now. He just bought a second home.
1: How long has he been living with this roommate?
3: Well, they both got a divorce around the same time, and it was when I was in second grade, so a long time ago. And
1: they've been roommates ever since?
3: Right.
1: No.
2: Have you ever asked him if he's gay?
1: Gay.
3: No,
1: gay?
3: I don't know.
1: Be,
3: I want to. No, I don't want to.
1: Does he ever date women?
3: What's that?
1: Does he ever date women?
3: He used to, yeah, all the time. And in fact, he had one lady that he was with for like 3 or 4 years, but then she had to move out of state to live with her kids because she was divorced also.
1: When did that end?
3: I was in like 6th grade.
0: All right. I don't know. I can't see a gay guy working for Denny's.
1: No.
3: You can or you can't?
0: Cannot.
1: And he did date.
0: Almost impossible.
1: He dated sort of normally through his 30s, sounds like.
0: Yeah.
2: I like that a gay guy would not be working for Denny's.
0: Yeah.
2: Just the company is not.
3: You don't think he's gay? I don't want him to be gay.
0: Well, anyway, they do have the Rudy Tooty Fresh and Fruity, though.
3: But see, my husband also says
0: think about the fruity part.
3: Clean their houses.
0: Uh-oh. Squeegee in the shower for the Lucite shower door?
2: I just wonder why they
1: just
2: aren't.
1: Just look for that.
0: Look for the squeegee.
2: Answering questions. I have a squeegee in my shower.
0: Gay.
1: Yeah, but you're...
0: Yes, that example. Means gay.
1: You're talking
2: that means remodel, and that means keeping your shower.
1: I bought 2 homes from gay couples, males, and
2: yes.
1: Every single thing, the one thing they left behind in both homes that... Each
0: squeegee.
1: Time, I couldn't understand what it was for, a squeegee in the shower. I was
2: yes.
1: Like, what is it? Oh, my
0: I'll tell
1: God.
0: You why, because there's a lot of action going on in a gay shower.
1: Oh. Let's hear Lisa Loeb's song.
0: Things are flying.
1: All right.
0: Blood, semen, fecal matter. It's a big tornado.
1: What?
2: Talking about that, here's my new song.
0: Yeah. Blood, semen, and fecal matter is the name of the new CD. And this song is called I Control the Sun.

0: Another great song from Lisa Love.
1: Thank you.
0: The Way It Really is the name of the new CD. You can find her singing that song and many others down at the Grove tomorrow, 7:30 in Los Angeles. We'll take a quick break, and we'll be right back after this. Hey, everybody. Well, that's the show. We're going to get out of here on time for change. I want to thank the delightful Lisa Loeb, the foxy mousy Lisa Loeb.
2: Foxy mouse.
0: Yeah, The Way It Really Is, name of the CD. Lisa, you come back anytime you like
1: thank
0: to talk
1: you.
0: Food and vagina. All right.
1: And so, penis.
0: And penis.
2: Sorry,
1: that weighs heavy on my mind.
2: I beg your pardon, Dr. Loeb.
0: Speaking of penis and vagina, Jenna Jameson in tomorrow night. So until next time, this is Adam Carolla for Dr. Drew saying mahalo.
1: Yes, 1, 2, 3, go.
3: Hello?
0: You say, yeah, go.
3: Hello?
0: Oh, for the love of holy Christ. Hello? Would you start singing?
3: Hello?
0: I can't.
3: Hello?
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0: 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And tonight, we welcome back to the show a dear friend, Kathy Griffin.
5: Hello, boys.
0: Great to see you, cats.
5: You guys always look fantastic, cats. And have so much fun to spend time with.
0: Thank you.
5: I want you to know that I'm wearing a top that I got from a gift bag, because I live for a gift bag, designed by Lori Petty.
0: Wow, Tank Girl.
5: Yeah.
2: Who's Lori Petty?
0: Tank Girl.
5: You know, the actress. A League of Their Own.
0: Hold on. Okay, if Drew had a nickel for every time someone said, you know, the fill in the blank, you'd be a rich
2: yes,
0: man.
2: You would be, yes.
0: Be wiping
5: well, Drew,
0: your
5: what
0: ass
5: do you know?
0: With $100
5: do you know athletes?
0: Bills. No, he doesn't know anything. No.
5: What? You don't know actors,
2: know
5: singers? You must know music people. You've met
2: little
5: them
2: music,
5: all.
2: Little music, but let me. I'm sort of checked out of culture.
0: Yeah.
2: Yeah.
5: I didn't hear you checked out.
2: Here's the deal. When I was in training, this is what he gives me grief about.
0: No. Let me please. I gotta get in here because here's what Drew has done. Drew said, look, when I was in medical school, which is one of his, it's like an old Jew with a bad hip, always going back to it. Oh, the hip. You know, whatever you talk about. Hey, Grandpa, can you help bring the steamer truck? Oh, he starts clutching. He does that with his medical school. Yeah. Mm-hmm. His medical school has spanned from 1910 to 2055. I now believe he was in medical school for 128 years.
2: Yeah, started the Renaissance.
5: Drew, did calculations on an abacus.
0: Drew is like, so Drew started with, listen, when I was in medical school, I was immersed. I mean, you don't understand. It was 120 hours a week. I never even saw sunlight. I didn't have a chance to read the newspaper.
5: If you had gone to an Ivy League school, you'd be insufferable. Because that's what all the Ivy Leaguers do. They have to let you know that they went to an Ivy League school within 30 seconds of
0: being. Well, his excuse for not knowing anything is he's smarter than you.
2: No.
5: I know you're smarter than me. He doesn't have to convince me.
0: Let me just finish. I started doing the math and blocked out a good 6-year portion of his life, but he's expanded in about 23 years.
2: You got to give me 82 to about 89.
0: Now he admits, though, he knows nothing.
2: Yeah, 82 to 89, I don't know. I don't know movies. I don't know sports. I have no idea what happened. Because of that checkout, it's like I'm always trying to get back in. I'm never quite back in the game.
0: Let me give
2: it's
0: you
2: like
0: a couple
2: having a handicap.
0: Couple of recent ones.
5: Okay.
0: You having a handicap. What about sitting next to you?
2: Dude.
0: That's hobbled.
2: I feel for you.
0: Cut off at the knees.
2: Okay, what
0: try
2: you
0: to try to
2: you
0: weave
2: have,
0: your comedic
2: you have
0: magic.
2: To be funny,
5: this is not a supportive environment.
2: You have
5: really
2: to be funny.
0: We're going
2: to
0: support you.
2: You can't rely on me. You have to be funny.
0: Yeah, but how can you be funny when the person next to you is going, I don't know what you're talking about. Sound like Scooby-Doo. Kathy, what if you're sitting here and saying, I was sitting here a couple weeks ago, I was like, hey, did you hear President Bush pardon the turkey out on the White House lawn today? What? You know, every year he pardons the turkey out on the White House. I didn't know. 55 years straight.
5: Well, Drew, that has nothing to do with your
2: guys. No, that's the point.
0: That's the point.
2: Yeah, so I'm
0: never,
2: checked out.
0: Never
2: that's,
0: heard of that. Then the other day,
2: I said,
0: I wouldn't care if I was living next door to John Wayne Gacy and he's in a clown outfit strangling a kid. And Drew goes, is that the guy who got his thingy cut off?
5: No, that's Bobbitt.
0: The John Wayne Gacy's a serial killer.
5: Right, clown.
0: No.
5: Party clown.
0: No, it's zero. So the point is, it's a big fat zero.
2: However,
0: okay. Yeah,
2: any kids film, last 8 years?
0: That's
5: SpongeBob?
0: True.
2: Spades.
0: Yeah.
5: Okay.
2: Spades.
0: Yeah. And then once in a while, he gets irate. He comes over and he goes, Ricky Ticky from Thomas the Tank Engine? I'm like, no, I don't. You don't know Ricky Ticky from Thomas the Tank Engine? What do you think I do? Watch tutorial videos for retarded 3-year-olds? Oh, my God, porn. I don't watch Thomas the Tank Engine.
5: Adam, how much? Hold on.
0: Yes.
5: Every time I come on the show,
0: yes,
5: I want to have a nice, civilized discussion about people and their feelings.
0: I'm sorry.
5: And always with the porn.
0: How much
5: do you jerk off and watch porn a day?
2: Those are two different questions.
0: No, they're not.
5: I mean, how much?
2: No, because the porn, I mean, you let's face it, he sometimes has to go down and sort of smell the porn, take in the porn. He has a bunker. He puts his face in the scanner and he lets him into his bunker and he goes down there to catalog.
5: What are some of your favorite titles?
0: Well, I like Sex Boat. Favorite movie, not title. It's not a great title.
2: Spank me.
5: Now, what is the plot line of Sex Boat?
0: Two guys.
5: Again?
0: Two guys stow away on a cruise ship.
2: Oh, my God. That's a plot.
0: Yeah.
2: That's a
0: story.
2: They
0: stow away on a cruise ship and have to dress up as ladies. Kind of bosom buddy-esque.
2: Why do you like this?
0: I'll tell you what. I know what I love about women.
5: You have wonderful legs.
0: I have never really sussed it out, but I imagine it happened. If you dress as a woman, go in a powder room filled with sort of scanty-clad women who are primping for the night and expose your penis to all get excited and dive on you.
2: You figure that out now?
5: Oh, we fight over penis.
0: Yeah. That's
2: penis.
0: Good. I like, let's see.
2: You always talk about spank me.
0: Did you ever see
5: Boys of El Barrio?
0: No, I didn't see it.
5: It is a page-turner.
0: Is it porn?
5: Yeah.
0: Yeah,
5: it's
0: gay porn.
5: What happened? Buzzkill?
0: Well, here's the thing.
2: Well, explain to her about this.
0: Well,
2: thing,
0: okay, because I've been...
2: She needs a little talk about this.
0: We've been talking about this, which is, I think people think that most men are just sort of... heterosexual men are just sort of
2: not
0: gay bashers. We're sort of phobic of... here's the reason we don't accept the gay lifestyle, because we're not liberal enough. We're too uptight.
2: We're too rigid.
0: The man in society has forced his will on us, and we're sort of freaked out in this knee-jerk reaction about men and men.
2: No way.
0: But here's the thing. Guys have a visceral reaction to seeing depictions of gay erotica. I mean, the most liberal... open-minded, atheist, left-wing Democrat in the world sees two guys cornholing, and he has to avert his gaze and hold his hand up. If he sees two guys kissing,
5: why is it like that for guys? Like, if I see chicks making out, I don't get aroused,
2: we don't freak out. We can't figure it out, but Adam was talking about how...
5: Is it because guys are big babies?
2: No, yeah.
5: Because I did an event the other night. I know this is a big shocker, but I hosted a drag show. And so the whole gay army was there in full uniform, if you know what I'm saying. And so I had the crew of my reality show there, because I'm doing a reality show for Bravo right now called The D-List, based on my life as a D-List celebrity.
0: Mm-hmm.
5: Not that this is not an A-List gig tonight, because I want you to know.
2: By the way, she didn't bother bringing the cameras in for this.
0: I know.
2: The G-List.
5: What I love is that my crew didn't even really think it was worth coming to.
0: No, not worth it. They literally
5: would rather be at home with my mother-in-law cooking for my Christmas party.
0: Yeah.
5: Okay, so anyway, we were doing the drag show, and I was, of course, in heaven. And then a couple guys on the crew were, like, all night, they had to keep saying every 2 seconds, like, oh, I got to take a bath when I get home, and I don't want to get too close to this. Like, they were going to catch the gay.
0: Hmm. Right.
5: So I'm not saying that they should have put on, a Lucy dress and done the conveyor belt chocolate scene to music themselves.
0: Right.
5: But why do they think they're going to catch the gay?
2: Why do they have to say it every two seconds?
5: I knew they were gay.
2: It's the level of their discomfort with this. And Adam always describes how he's going through his big top porn section, Tell her.
0: Well, I don't want to get into that, but what I want to say is it's important for society to realize that heterosexual guys have a visceral
2: biological reaction
0: to gay erotica.
2: A recoil.
0: And I wonder, by the way, if that freaking out makes a certain small percentage of them want to go get them. Do you know what I'm saying?
2: Because you feel angry about it?
0: It just, it has,
5: obviously.
0: You have such a reaction to it that it you makes you want to just go after it. I mean, you know, males do have that instinct.
2: Yeah,
0: you
2: yeah.
0: know what I mean?
5: Well, I'll never get that. Like, how does it go from, I'm not gay, it's not my thing, to let's tie Matthew Shepard to a post? I mean, what's going on with that? Like, why, to make guys actually go through with the action, or that guy, Trev Brody, who was gay bashed literally within an inch of his life and has been, like, trying to crawl back to sanity. I mean, I can see, like, even, whatever, guys make jokes about it and stuff, but, like, when you're actually taking a lead pipe and you're cracking the guy's head open,
0: right?
5: You can't control yourself?
2: No, that's...
0: No, well,
5: what is that?
0: Well, first off, the Matthew Shepard thing is turning more and more out to be a speed-related incident. Yeah, the guys were high on speed and trying to score speed, and there was, like, one guy went into this sort of crazy rage and just started going nuts and then bashing someone else's head later on. It turned into a big gay bashing thing, but it's a whole hour-long special on it. It really didn't have that much to do with the guy's sexual proclivity now that they look at it. Either way, the guys are in jail where they belong. I don't know what makes guys do that. I wonder if that small percentage of guys feels like, you know, methinks thou protest too much. You know, maybe they feel a little bit that way.
5: I think it's a certain amount of it is entitlement. I think some of it is just, I can just do it because I can. I think it's very similar to the beating of a woman thing. It's anger. You know, a lot of guys have anger toward women, but when you're actually putting your fist in some woman's eye, there's got to be some kind of entitlement, some kind of I'm doing it because I can. And then the normal garden variety, I hate women, and I'm mad at my mom.
0: Yeah.
2: You know, I wonder if, stay with me, this may be hard logic to follow, that you know how in any relationship it takes two. You know, that there's something evoked in these potentially violent
5: guys. I already
2: guys.
5: Do not like where you're going.
0: But you're saying...
2: No, I'm not saying it's anybody's responsibility.
0: You're saying the gays deserve it.
2: No, I'm not
0: that's
2: saying that.
0: That's what I hear.
2: I'm saying that,
0: well,
2: that, that there's something... It's a what we call a projective identification, that there's something evoked, that evoke women evoke something, these violent men, gay men evoke something within these guys. Now, people can easily go, well, it's their fear of homosexuality that's... in, but maybe it's something else. Maybe it's something more... primitive in the sense that they're receiving something from these guys that makes them angry.
0: Let's put it this way. Let's look at it on the bright side for one second. I know it sounds like retarded logic, but you take 100 million heterosexual men, you show them 100 million depictions of gay erotica, and there's 100 million heterosexual men that vomit a bile.
2: Yeah.
0: Okay, out of that 100 million, only about 18 actually beat the crap out of them.
2: Mm-hmm.
0: That's not bad. All right, there we go. Let's move forward. You know what I'm saying?
5: You're both pathetic.
0: Low percentage.
5: I can't believe you think that Matthew Shepard had nothing to do with him being gay. It was just a speed freak thing.
0: I just saw a whole hour's worth of like 48 hours or 2020 or something
5: Who
0: on
5: did
0: it.
5: Did John Stossel? That sounds very slanted to me.
0: John Stossel.
5: That right wing a-hole.
0: Give me a break. I love when he starts whining about consumer
5: I like
0: products.
5: When John Stossel did a whole 2020 about how Morgan Spurlock exaggerated. And then they had four people that lost weight by eating supersized McDonald's every day for a month.
0: Yeah.
5: Yeah, that's real.
0: Well, it's his job. It's artistic.
5: There's only one Anderson
0: license.
5: Cooper. That's all I can say.
0: Samantha?
5: Here we go. He's dreamy.
0: Here we go. Samantha?
6: Yes.
0: You're 24?
6: Yes.
0: What's up?
6: I was wanting to know about signs and symptoms of being a sex addict.
2: Well, it usually means having a lot of sex, or at least preoccupying
5: with
2: about
5: guys
2: sexual things
5: you don't like very much and who aren't very nice to you.
2: Well, or just having consequences from your sexuality. Either
5: or not really feeling anything.
2: Not
0: well, but
2: there's
0: getting
2: a lot of girls that do
0: now,
2: that,
0: Kathy.
5: And then but you have some Krispy Kreme, and all the pain goes bye-bye.
0: And he promises you can get to the main company at the Groundlings, but he lies.
2: It's more about the consequences and the fact that you keep doing it in spite of not wanting to stop and getting worse with time. What's happening? All right, let me tell you some more signs.
0: Hold on.
5: Is she talking about herself or her boyfriend? Maybe she's talking about her boyfriend.
0: Every time we go to the phones, it's like somebody yanks the cord in a 40s movie on a train, and it just locks up. Sparks flying out from the wheels. I know the edict is go to the phones, but every time we go to the phones, it's like all of a sudden, all right, everyone take a Quaalude, suck off this ether rag, and let's just bring it down.
2: Well, Samantha, having been sexually abused is another sign. Family history of addiction, another sign. Mm-hmm. So what do you got going?
6: Just unable to keep a relationship going.
2: Because you have sex with somebody in the middle of the relationship?
6: Yeah.
2: Well, that may be just plain old sabotage.
0: Mm-hmm.
2: If you have a history of difficult family relationship, your dad has been very chaotic.
0: Where's Daddy? Where is he?
6: He passed away 3 years ago.
0: All right, I'm going to hang up on you because of the three Mississippi before every goddamn answer, unless we can get that down to one Mississippi.
2: What this means is, what you're saying evoked in him is she was physically abused.
0: Yes.
2: That's how he responds
0: right.
2: to
0: right.
2: victims of physical
0: because
2: abuse.
0: Because people that are angry, actually, it's a female
2: thing. But you know what now this goes back to my thing I was talking about with the gay men.
0: Right.
2: Maybe there's something in them that evokes this kind of reaction.
5: No, Adam's just a dick.
2: And it's not about being gay. It's about something evokes, you know what I'm saying?
0: Yeah.
5: Is it his dickness?
0: Samantha makes a valid point.
2: Samantha's not a bad person. Samantha's not,
0: she's angry.
2: Objectively,
0: angry
2: but she
0: hell.
2: Evokes something in him.
0: Because she's angry.
5: I think what she evokes in him is that he knows he can bully her because she seems all timid.
0: No, she's
5: angry.
0: He
5: can't resist.
0: She's angry.
2: No, he hates passive aggression.
0: You understand? Let me explain
2: something.
0: So passive
2: aggression makes him nuts.
0: I am like one of those airport dogs.
5: Well, then you must love me
0: because
5: I'm aggressive aggressive.
2: Yes, he likes that.
0: Yeah, you're aggressive aggressive. I know exactly what I'm getting into with you. These people are like, they're like tsunamis. They're like tidal waves that are only 3 foot off the ground. You go, I can handle this, and all of a sudden, pow, they envelop you. I see coming from the lighthouse.
5: You got your surfboard, your wetsuit.
0: No, I start heading for high ground. Are you kidding? I'm not going near the ocean. Plus, it's polluted. Samantha?
6: Yeah.
0: All right. What happened? Sexually abused by dad? Physically?
6: No.
0: Physical abuse?
6: No.
2: No one ever hit you?
6: No.
0: Wow.
6: Never.
0: They abandoned you?
2: Three Mississippi.
0: That was five.
2: Yeah.
6: Kind of, sort of. I mean,
0: he
6: was sick from terminally ill from the time I was 10.
0: Ooh.
2: So it's hard to be terminally ill for 14 years. What did he have?
6: Cancer.
2: What kind of cancer?
6: Non-Hodgkin's lymphoma.
2: Well, again, he had a potentially terminal illness, but he wasn't terminally ill when he first got diagnosed. So why all the feelings?
5: Maybe in the house they always acted like he was going to drop it any minute,
2: yeah.
5: and then
6: exactly.
5: maybe she thinks guys are going to drop it any minute.
6: Exactly.
0: Well, so your dad was a good guy?
6: Oh, yeah.
0: And
2: Mom?
6: What?
2: Mom?
5: Shot him.
2: How was Mom?
6: Loud.
2: Did she?
0: Wow. Too bad you didn't get any of those jeans.
2: And by the way, I got a crystal
0: like a
2: clear
0: cobbled together a show.
2: Mom, got to exactly.
0: Yeah. By the way, you needed the 10 count for loud. Loud. All right, let's do a reenactment.
2: So, what about Mom? What was she like? Mom. Anything you can tell us about Mom?
0: Mom. Loud. Aha! Now I know. Woo, it's just snapped into focus.
2: Anyway, Samantha, you certainly behave like somebody who's had some difficult experiences growing up.
0: So did Dad pass away?
2: Recently, 3 years ago.
6: Yeah.
0: So he made it for 10 years at the house.
6: Yeah.
0: And
2: lymphoma is a highly treatable condition.
0: And he was a good guy. You loved him. Everything was cool with him.
6: Yeah, we had a great relationship.
0: Mom,
2: your entire life?
6: Yeah.
2: This is your biological father?
6: Yeah, he was my hero. I mean, he was my best friend. I mean, he was gone. I mean, he was military, and he was treated out of state, and my mom became the breadwinner, and so, I mean...
0: So he was out of the house now?
6: Yeah.
2: Something, Samantha, something's wrong with the story. Something's very, very wrong with
0: the story. How long did he go away
5: for
0: treatment?
5: Maybe she idealized him too much.
2: Oh.
0: Ooh. He went away for 9 years to be treated?
2: No. No way, Samantha.
6: He would go away to be treated at the hospital, and we would go to see him, to visit him on a weekly basis, because when they found the cancer, it was in stage 4 of stage 5 cancer.
2: Stage 4.
6: Yeah, and I mean, it was just really, really bad. I mean...
2: By the way, stage 4 non-Hodgkin lymphoma is one of the more treatable conditions.
0: Yeah. I wish I had that.
2: They treat him with aggressive chemotherapy. It tends to go away for a while, which is, in fact, obviously what happened with him.
6: Right.
2: Why 10 years of hospitalizations?
6: He would go into remission, and then he would come out, and he would go in, and he would come out. And
2: how about when he was out of the hospital? He'd only be in for a couple weeks for chemo. Well, he'd be out for months and months and months. Why are you talking about him as though he was away for 9 years?
6: Well, for most of my childhood, he was an absentee father because he was in the hospital, because he would have complications.
2: Yeah. Samantha, Samantha, you are distorting things. First of all, until you were 10, you didn't have a sick father. So for essentially all of your childhood, you had a healthy father. Subsequently, you had a father with a chronic condition that required intermittent hospitalizations. Did he divorce your mom? I mean, why was he not part of the family? You're really distorting this.
6: Well,
0: all right, I think we set a record there.
5: No, we're just getting to the good part.
0: The good part?
5: He was just getting her to open up.
0: I was hearing trees.
5: Oh, you're like my husband with the clicker.
0: Next caller. Trees were falling in the forest and not making any sound at all. Holy mother of
2: pearl.
5: God, turn off Survivor during the tribal council, why don't you?
0: All right, Samantha, please spit out a goddamn answer in somewhere in the... we're trying to get it into the first break here.
6: I suppose because my father worked nights and he was asleep during the day. And when he came down with cancer, I mean, he was kind of absentee when I was at school until age 10. I mean, he would sleep during the days. I never saw him.
2: All right. So your father was checked out your whole life, not because of his cancer. He just was not a father.
0: He was
2: just
0: a
2: checked
0: saint.
2: Out. Look, perfect guy, best friend.
0: Okay, here's what goes on with kids. They have to make one parent into a saint and the other one into a devil, whereas I've declared both my parents idiots on many, many occasions.
2: You're much more involved.
0: Yeah, I know. Just admit they were both. Your mom was crappy. Your dad, I'm sorry for what happened to him, but it doesn't sound like he was, you know, the world's, he was not a nominee for Dad of the Year before the cancer.
2: Right. And your mom was abusive, it sounds like.
0: All right. So get some therapy.
5: Go to Sex and Love Addicts. It's a 12-step program.
2: Yeah. And well,
5: no. No, bad.
2: Go to SA. SA's better.
5: Sex Addicts?
2: Yeah. Sex Addicts Anonymous. Or
5: Coda.
2: Coda would be good, but also the hospital where he was treated. You said he was with the military. There are all kinds of grief and loss kinds of groups out there. Get involved with something like that right now.
0: All right, let's.
2: That's what drives me crazy about people. Again, in our culture, you and I had a little discussion about Dr. Phil. It's like they whatever the patient says, whatever the person says, like, oh really, really? Oh, you have to understand what really
5: the distortions,
2: what is true. You must understand.
0: Well,
2: it's like being an attorney who knows the answer to the question. You've got to know.
0: It's like, what if the police conducted themselves like this?
2: Yeah, yeah.
0: No one would ever be in jail.
2: Right.
0: It would always be like, oh, well, no, I was holding the gun. It was smoking when he burst into a liquor store, but that's because the guy shot himself, the Korean guy, and then he handed it to me when he was falling down. Oh, okay, well, we take your word for it, Mr. Johnson. Hit the road. We'll call it for anything. Yeah, I don't know why daytime TV travels down this road. Oh, because that would have been, oh, you poor dear. Oh, he had cancer. Oh, my goodness, you had to be the strong one.
2: Right.
0: You had to be parentalized so early in the relationship. And that's all it turns into. Nobody wants to scratch at anything or get to anything. Samantha was sort of confused and angry and screwed up. Mm-hmm. And her mom was bad, and her dad didn't sound like the greatest guy either.
2: No.
0: All right. Kathy Griffin's here, though. She hates her parents. No, she loves her parents. What do you think about your parents?
5: Oh, plug the damn DVD.
2: Allegedly, what do you think about it? Allegedly.
5: Oh, yeah. You mean the name of my new DVD? Oh,
0: that's right.
5: Flying off the shelves?
2: Allegedly, is the name of your...
5: I know, that's weird.
2: Yeah. That's weird.
0: Let me say, I was reading the National Enquirer.
5: Yeah.
0: At the salon this weekend.
5: Oh. Getting your mani-pedi?
2: Getting your nails done?
0: And yes, I'm getting a cuticle push, drinking a smart cocktail, and reading that Kathy Griffin is ripping Hollywood's hottest stars to shreds.
5: And that quote is from?
0: National Enquirer.
5: An excellent periodical.
0: Yes, yes. So, Kathy, anyone has seen Kathy in person? I haven't. No, she
5: Adam.
0: Is... amongst the funniest stand-ups working today. Yes?
5: Okay.
0: No,
5: that's so not
0: funny.
5: A compliment. Anyone
2: wait.
5: I haven't.
2: Wait, any if you know Adam, and any of our listeners know Adam, he never compliments comedians. So
5: why?
2: For him to
5: what
2: say,
5: is that about?
2: You're funny, and he likes you, that's like, oh, my God.
0: True. I compliment comedians. I just
2: now you're screwing with it completely here. You want to dig your
0: No,
2: deeper?
0: I know, but I mean, there could be other
5: comedians
0: listening.
5: You know what? Let's scratch. You were talking about scratch a minute ago. I'm not going to just believe everything you say. You better look at me and say that I'm a pretty and a funny lady.
0: Kathy Griffin, I have known for, 15 years now?
5: Uh-huh.
0: Always puts out, I don't mean sexually,
2: but that
0: although,
2: way too.
5: But not emotionally. No, I might put out sexually, but not emotionally.
0: She shows
5: not
0: up.
5: That kind of girl.
0: She shows up whether on stage, whether on panel, on a TV show. It's going to be on Jimmy Kimmel Live coming up
2: I saw
0: on
2: her
0: the,
2: get married to Clay
0: on the 15th.
5: That's right.
0: Oh, yeah.
5: I proposed to Clay Aiken.
0: On the Billboard. No, the
5: American Music Awards.
0: The American Music Awards.
5: Billboards tomorrow.
0: That's right. The point is she is someone who shows up. There's lazy comedians out there.
5: Right.
0: There are people that just sort of show up to do talk shows, and they're going to sit there, and they're going to be charming, and they're going to rest on the
5: floor. Or they don't write their own material, or they have nothing to say.
0: Right. Not Kathy Griffin. No. She shows up loaded for bear.
5: Boom.
0: Thank you. All right. Drew, you know, you've heard of Loaded for Bear?
2: Yeah. Oh, yeah.
0: Okay, bye. Well, engineer Chris, Loaded for Bear? Okay, bye.
2: Huh?
0: We're going to... I'd like to sit in a room and see if we could find out if there was one thing the two of you knew. Because I don't think it's out there.
2: Huh?
0: I'd be sitting there, I'd be like this.
2: It'd be simultaneously?
0: I'd be sitting there, I'd be like,
2: oh, no.
0: Tugboat. Drew? Yes. Chris? No.
2: What's it? Okay. Abba? Cloud. Abba's out.
0: Cloud. Chris, yes. No, it's Cloud. Drew?
2: Oh.
0: No. That's a little, no.
2: Cloud?
0: Sorry,
2: McLeod?
0: No. No, sorry.
2: Oh, wow.
0: And then days would go by.
2: Calendar flip by.
0: All right. Let's take ourselves a little break. The great and hilarious Kathy Griffin here tonight. New CD or DVD, I should say, out as we speak, allegedly. Kathy's never been funnier. We will take ourselves a quick break. We'll be right back after this. Hey, everybody. It's Loveline. I'm Adam. That's Dr. Drew. Phone number 1-800-LOVE-191. Dear friend, Kathy Griffin, in tonight. Allegedly, name of the DVD. It is out. It's the hottest DVD out there right
5: now.
0: Town is buzzing about it.
5: Hey, is it me or was Usher just like 2 years ago, like kind of like a Nancy boy? Like, how did Usher turn into the sex symbol? Wasn't he kind of like following Michael Jackson around
2: singing
5: in a high register?
2: But you know what's weird is that things that become really huge in our culture are always, and I don't mean to disparage him even, but in general, things that become really giant are sort of so mediocre.
5: Mm-hmm.
2: You notice that?
0: Yeah.
2: Like, why don't really good things become giantly popular?
0: Well, the kid can dance. I'll give him that. But yes.
5: But he kind of is doing Michael Jackson's moves. I mean, I remember he was like in that Michael Jackson special, and he and Nelly, how did they get so like thug?
0: I don't know.
5: Nelly wasn't a thug 2 years ago.
0: I don't know how.
5: His name is Nelly.
2: How's
0: I don't
2: it
0: know.
2: Work?
0: I know. Nelly's the blonde kid from Little House on the Prairie who used to antagonize poor what's her name.
2: Yes.
0: Yeah. That's Nelly. Pigtails and carrying her books with a strap on them. The guy I'm always confused about is Mark Anthony. This guy.
5: Oh, I don't get it.
0: First off, Heartthrob International.
5: Skeletor.
0: I call him Skeletor.
5: It doesn't look like she could just kick his ass.
0: Yeah, look.
5: J-Lo. It looks like she could literally take him in a fight.
0: Oh, she could snap him.
2: Why didn't we talk about how brutal she was to Ben?
0: I don't want to talk about that. I'm not done with Skeletor.
2: You're engaged, and then you go out and go marry another guy 2 weeks later? That's brutal.
5: Yeah.
0: I'm not done with Mark Anthony.
2: Mark Anthony.
0: I want to know, like, look, here's what we got to start doing. We got to start doing this with Paris Hilton, too, which is here's the male and female new rules. Just because you're blonde and you're not fat doesn't make you hot.
2: Yes.
0: Paris Hilton, not hot. Flat ass, no cans, and looks like somebody punched her when she wasn't thinking about something and her face stuck that way.
5: But guys like her because
0: they don't. Because they're idiots.
5: No, they like the sex tape.
0: No,
5: all the guys watched it, but put her on the map.
0: Yeah, but
5: by the way, is so healthy for teenage women to see.
0: Yeah,
5: do a sex tape at home and become
0: but
5: a star.
0: If Ricky Lake does a sex tape, all the guys aren't going to like her.
2: Yeah.
0: You see what I'm saying? There has to be something there.
5: Mm.
0: I'm just saying, she doesn't get to be smoking hot. Her partner, Nicole Richie, does not get to be smoking hot. I've seen these people in person. I mean, Nicole Richie.
5: Who's hot? I want to know who's hot.
0: There are hot. You know, there's chicks like Famke Jensen. Those are hot women.
5: She's a he-she.
2: No,
0: she's a hot-she.
5: Oh, come on.
2: What was one from Species? What was her name?
0: There's Natasha Henstridge.
5: She's beautiful.
0: These women are hot.
5: I don't get Famke Jensen.
0: Nicole?
5: He-she.
0: I don't get her. I don't get her either. Oh, I'll tell you. Well, then.
2: Right. I know what you're talking about.
0: Give me a Miata and a squeegee for my Lucite shower because I am now gay.
5: What about Cameron Diaz?
0: Too much ado about
5: right? Man body with boobs.
0: Yeah, just I almost put cute personality.
5: Right.
0: Nothing wrong there. Certainly attractive woman, but doesn't need to be as hot as she is.
5: Mm.
0: Too much, too hypey. It's like Pam Anderson hype.
5: Right.
0: Too much. Yeah, Nicole Richie, you see her in real life, nothing wrong with her. But look.
5: So who's sexy? Lucy Liu?
0: I'm not done talking about the ones that aren't sexy.
5: Oh, well, stop with you're not done. You're on the show every night. Let me talk.
0: Okay, but here's what I want to say.
5: I'm asking you who you think is sexy.
0: Here's what I'm saying. I didn't get to finish my point, which is if you're skinny and blonde, you don't automatically get to be hot.
2: Right.
0: And if you can sing and you're not fat and you're from Mexico, you don't get to be a Latin crooner. You don't get to be an international superstar, you know, like Mark Anthony. There's nothing hot about Mark Anthony. Plus, he's got the world's crappiest song. That one hit he has blows humongous bungholes. It is the worst song I've ever heard in my goddamn life.
5: How old are you?
0: I'm 40.
5: You just said blows humongous bungholes.
2: It's awesome. It's awesome.
0: You have to get creative on the radio.
2: Relax. It's fine. It's good.
0: Yeah.
2: Claudia Schiffer.
5: Well, I will say...
0: Yes.
2: Claudia Schiffer.
5: I will say that I met Mark Anthony once, and he was very charming.
0: Hmm. Well, maybe that's
5: very charming.
0: Yeah. Was he singing his super crappy song?
5: You need to know, or I need to know.
0: Yeah, God, does that song suck.
5: Tell me, baby girl.
0: Oh, does that song blow. I'm insulted that I've had to hear that song, even once. I'll tell you, Tara Reid, not hot. Mm. Cute, but no big deal. Mm-hmm. First off, you can't be 5'3 and be just, you know, smoking pipe and whatever. You can be cute and nice. And don't get me wrong. I'd be glad to lay down with any of these women. But Tara Reid, much ado about nothing.
5: I'm 5'3". I'm right here.
0: Sorry, baby.
5: I'm 3 feet away. I can't believe you just said that.
0: You have a set.
5: What if I said you can't have a unibrow and be hot?
0: You? Oh, okay. Now, okay. Hope
5: or
0: you're kidding.
5: Or a hairy ass.
0: Oh, okay. Now, out. Get out. Out.
5: Oh, now I crossed the line.
0: You certainly did, sister. Now, here's the thing. You got a set of headlights that won't quit. That's number one.
5: It is my bread and butter. It always has been.
0: She's a good, solid, heaping D cup.
2: Yes.
0: You understand?
5: All real, baby.
0: And you can throw out the measuring tape when you're busting out the D cups.
5: Stick the fork in me. I'm
0: man.
5: Done.
0: That's right.
5: Okay.
0: That's right.
2: But you can't talk about other women around her.
0: Oh, yeah.
2: You can't do that.
0: No, well.
5: Oh, I am livid.
0: Drew, we should really work out who's hot and who's
2: not. It's not easy to
0: not.
2: Figure out, right?
0: But women get angry at men because they like the Paris Hilton types.
2: They
0: and
2: should.
0: We really don't.
2: Yeah.
0: These stupid guys
5: Hilton
0: types.
5: Okay, well, Matt and I talk about this all the time because he has a whole list of women that women think are hot.
0: Matt is Kathy's husband.
5: That's my husband. He thinks that no guy wants to.
2: Whatever.
0: F.
5: Julia Roberts.
0: No.
2: Oh, no.
0: No, I do.
2: Oh, you do?
0: Yeah.
5: You do?
0: No, I think she's beautiful.
2: Oh, no.
0: No, there's the guys. Okay, let me.
5: His theory is that women want to be her, but guys don't want to do her.
2: Well, there must be some guys that do.
0: No. I'll tell you the guys. Okay, here's that person. That's Sarah Jessica Parker. Those are the ones that the chicks like that the guys don't like.
5: No, yeah, girls love her.
0: We all
5: want to be her.
2: Seriously?
5: Right, but I've never heard a guy like Hubba Hubba for Sarah Jessica Parker.
0: Right, that's the girl.
5: Well, I've heard a lot of gay guys talk about it.
0: Well, sure, those are chicks.
5: Right.
0: The point is though, that's a great example of a chick that girls love and think guys should love, but we don't.
5: All right, what about this?
0: I'll tell you the two most controversial ones. It is Julia Roberts and Angelina Jolie.
5: Oh, no, guys totally want to do Angelina Jolie.
0: You wouldn't believe the tards at my office. Talk to the tards at the Kimmel Show.
2: They don't like her.
0: They don't like her.
5: That's them knowing that they're trying to break the mold and they never have a shot with her, so they're trying to be defensive.
2: She's exotic.
0: And Angelina Jolie.
5: She's sexy as it comes.
0: Listen, she's strikingly beautiful, but so is Julia Roberts. They're of the same
5: mold. You're saying guys would rather do Julia Roberts than Angelina Jolie?
0: No.
2: No. What about Selma Hayek?
0: Her.
5: For sure.
0: Name doesn't come up that much. But
2: she's more in the Angelina Jolie camp.
5: Right. But the girls really want to be her, too.
0: All right. Here's all I'm saying.
5: What about Paltrow? No, guys don't think she's hot, right?
0: She's there's nothing wrong with her.
5: No, she's beautiful and she's a classic beauty.
0: Right.
5: But I don't think guys think she's like...
2: What about Tom Cruise's old wife?
0: Well, also...
5: Nicole Kidman. No, I think women want to be her than guys want to do her. Although, I think it's good she's been kind of mixing it up lately.
0: Yeah.
5: You know, going out with Q-Tip and stuff.
0: Really?
5: Yeah.
0: Yeah, here's the thing. We think she's nutty and that either we're going to break her or she's going to bite our dingling off. That's the thing with it.
5: That's options?
0: She's going to start preaching about Scientology. It's going to turn out to be a disaster.
5: She's not a Scientologist.
0: Yeah, but she can still preach.
5: Okay.
0: Touche.
5: On guard.
0: I don't know. She's not a...
2: But
0: I thought she was into
2: who
0: that.
2: Who is the hot list? It's hard to come up with.
0: I will decide who's hot.
5: Okay, let me say this, though.
0: Yes.
5: Guys love to sit around and talk about how chicks aren't that hot. They love to go, yeah, well, I don't think so and so. No, straight guys. I don't think, I wouldn't
2: do her. It's a comedy writer.
5: But why do, what guy is going to kick Angelina Jolie out of bed that either one of you two know? You too, Chris.
0: I'm telling you, Kimmel.
5: Like any of you even
0: Kimmel
5: possibly know
0: like
5: one
0: her.
5: Guy
7: Kimmel's
5: that
7: gay.
5: Would.
0: Kimmel doesn't.
2: Kimmel's gay.
0: He's bi. Are you,
2: he's
0: please.
2: Like cars,
0: you, first off,
5: or at least down low.
0: You realize if ABC found out he was gay and not bi, you understand what this could do to his career?
2: He's bi. You're right.
0: No, he doesn't like her. There's many other guys at the office that don't like her.
5: Oh, you guys love to act like, oh, I wouldn't do her. Come on.
0: I'm not that guy. I'm the guy. Listen, I should get praise from you, you broads and the gays, too, and possibly even the lesbians. I'm the one who says Angelina Jolie is a striking beauty and that there's way too much made from Paris Hilton and Tara Reid. Mm-hmm. Nothing wrong with them, but
5: no,
0: they're not that
5: hot.
0: No,
5: here's how you're going to get praise. You're going to get praise from me for being attracted to Emma Thompson.
0: Yeah.
7: She's attractive.
5: She's right. Beautiful.
7: Yes.
5: But most guys don't get her at all. Like, you're going to get praise from me for thinking,
7: But there's attractive, and then there's... You're really going on the hot scale you're looking for.
0: All right. Let's keep moving.
7: Okay.
0: Let's keep moving. Courtney?
8: Yeah?
0: You're 16?
8: Yeah.
0: I hear Emma gives up the back door. That's really the only...
7: I was going to blow my cover.
0: Okay. Courtney?
8: Yeah?
0: But she doesn't blow any covers. Courtney, go ahead.
8: I was just wondering if breastfeeding when you have, like, an STD could give it to your baby?
7: HIV, maybe, but that's about it. Why, what's going on?
8: I had chlamydia, and I didn't know. I had it for 2 years.
7: Uh-oh.
8: I got a call from my gynecologist, but I never checked up on it. I just...
7: So you delivered your child with chlamydia?
8: They gave me antibiotics. I like, the whole lot of stuff happened, and I ran away from home. I went to live with my older boyfriend.
7: Courtney, just stay focused here for a second. Did you take antibiotics before delivery?
0: I ran away from home.
8: Yeah, but it's like I didn't know what they were for.
7: Okay, well, they take care of the chlamydia. It's gone. Because if you'd had chlamydia, hang on, did you have a cesarean section?
8: No.
7: Okay, if you delivered with chlamydia, you can infect the baby during delivery. That can get a horrible eye infection.
0: And if you were black and it was a girl, that would have been a good name.
7: Chlamydia?
0: Mm-hmm. Yeah.
7: So you took the antibiotic, so you're good, Courtney. Relax. It's just a single dose of an antibiotic
0: all right.
7: You have to take.
0: Now you have yourself a new baby,
7: you're
0: right?
7: 16.
5: And an older boyfriend. How old?
8: 26.
0: 26. All right. I'm almost never wrong about this. Jew. Am I right? You're Jewish,
8: no.
0: Courtney?
8: No.
7: He is. He is, though.
0: He is, right? Yes. He's Jewish?
8: No. No, he's not.
7: Knock you over. Shocking.
0: Knock me over. He's 26. You're 16.
7: He's a criminal.
0: You cranked out a kid.
7: Are you a Mormon?
8: No, I'm not a Mormon. Okay. I'm not anything.
0: What's the plan now? You're out of school. You're taking care of your kid. I hope it's a girl.
8: No, it's a boy.
0: Ooh, violent criminal instead of stripper.
8: That's rough.
0: It's tough on society. You know,
5: those are the two choices.
7: That's how they turn out.
0: Girl's like,
5: stripper,
0: all right, so
5: violent criminal. Okay,
7: the girl becomes a borderline. You know,
0: the girl's like, all right, there's plenty of room on the stripper pole for another one. Hop on. I'll be looking forward to that. I'm going to go ahead and circle my calendar for 2022 when I can see her at a local strip club. But the guy's like, I'm going to get stabbed at the ATM.
7: I was listening to Election Night by Psychiatrist who was talking about how all the personality disorders are represented on the cast of Star Trek. And the Klingons.
0: Nerding.
7: Hang on a second. The Klingons. Hang on.
0: Jesus Christ. What do you
7: relax,
0: do?
7: Relax. The Klingons are the borderlines and the antisocials. Mm-hmm. You know, the male Klingons are all these aggressive, violent, manipulative, evil people. And the female borderlines are all seductresses. The female, all seductresses.
0: Are never seen
5: so
0: the
5: they
0: show
5: all had.
0: Gone.
7: Yeah. Mm-hmm. And so they all have these kinds of person. Right, exactly.
5: Okay.
0: Courtney?
8: Yeah?
0: Does your child have what looks like a spine going down its forehead?
8: No.
0: Okay.
5: Pointed ears?
7: No, elephant's trunk. It looks like an elephant's trunk, right? Is that what the...
8: I had one more question, and I thought maybe you
0: Pull
8: guys
0: up a Klingon, would you, Chris?
7: What's that, Courtney?
0: Hold on. He's reaching into his underpants. Use a computer, baby.
7: A web.
0: All right, go ahead, Courtney.
7: Internet.
8: I was just wondering, because I don't really understand the guy mentality. I don't know if this is just with every guy. After I had him, my boyfriend was okay. Now he's sort of like telling me this isn't what he wanted, and that he's basically he told me he was doing me a favor because
7: men do not want babies. Make no mistake about that.
0: Well, they don't want 16-year-old girlfriends with babies.
7: They don't want babies until they are completely set in life to handle a family. They have no craving for baby. They have no desire for baby. They have no interest in baby.
0: Unless they want to eat them.
7: Yeah.
0: Courtney?
9: Yeah?
0: Here's your plan. Because if I would have got to you a year ago, we would have been all right. But now it's time for plan B.
5: Well, why does she have to stay with the guy? Because I'm sure she's convinced she can't live without him.
0: Yeah?
9: I left him yesterday, and he called me today.
5: Oh, well, as long as he calls.
7: It's good and not good. I mean, how do you advise her to keep the dad around?
0: Look, the guy's 26. She's 16. I agree. He's a criminal. I'm sure he's a world-class a-hole. You'd probably be better off without him. Here's what you have to do. No more kids for at least 9 weeks. And no more guys, no more kids, and focus every day on not effing up this kid.
7: Yeah,
0: can you do that?
7: And get on long-term or a contraceptives. I was reading this study just came out that showed a marked reduction in gynecologic malignancies in women that take long-term birth control pills. Fast reduction of ovarian cancer, uterine cancer. So now there are clear evidence of long-term health benefits from staying on the goddamn pill. Get on the pill.
0: Thank you. All right. Kathy Griffin, dear friend, allegedly, name of the DVD. Out as we speak. It's too bad it's not out on VHS tape. Otherwise, the Corollas could enjoy it.
7: Sorry.
0: All right, go ahead.
7: I'll follow the dear friend with the name of the
0: song. Let's take a break. All right, be right back after this. Hey, everybody. It's Loveline. I'm Adam. That's Dr. Drew, who's occasionally right. Phone number 1-800-LOVE-191. Kathy Griffin, dear friend Kathy Griffin in studio tonight. Looking beautiful as ever on the cover of her DVD, allegedly, which is out, and the gays love it. The lesbians agree. Smashing.
5: Oh, I'm still trying to get the lesbians in my corner.
0: Oh, really?
5: Yeah, they're a tougher crowd.
7: Really?
5: They're a tougher crowd, yeah. And they run this town, so don't be fooled.
7: They what?
5: They run this town.
7: Oh, of course.
0: The lesbians. Yeah. I'll tell you how to get the lesbians. How do you get the lesbians on board?
5: Political. A lot of them have a very strict political agenda.
7: But not like the greatest sense of humor, typically.
0: They're angry. Yeah. That's right. How about you drive one of those Subaru Foresters?
5: You got to meet your lesbians at the dog park.
0: Lesbians love dogs. They love dogs.
5: Oh, God, they breed them. They take care of them. They groom them.
0: Well, first off, all angry people love
5: pets. You want a lesbian looking
0: pets.
5: After your dogs.
0: Oh, yeah.
5: You know, if you take the dogs to the vet, you have to have a lesbian vet.
0: Yeah.
5: You know, grooming, walking.
0: Here, you want to find a lesbian, here's what you look for. You look for the Subaru Outback wagon with that mesh grid that's on the back seat that protects the dogs.
5: Then you know you got yourself a good quality lesbian.
0: That's the lesbomobile right there. That's
7: this,
0: right.
7: This reminded me of something. Tonight I saw an episode of Trading Spouses that I thought, Adam, you would have loved this. There was a hippie father. Who wouldn't let his kids wear shoes, took them out for yoga and Tai Chi every day. Right. These kids were like robots. Yeah. And they traded out the mom, who is this completely squashed woman, by this dad who just, anything had to be. And he was advocating about, you know, how the Chinese raise their kids and all this BS. They bring in a huge, wonderful African-American woman.
0: She goes cooking with Lard immediately.
7: She goes, what is going on here? These boys need a chance to breathe. What's going on here? And he goes, my boys never get orders. And she goes, that's fine. I'm not ordering. I'm ordering you to let go. Nobody gives me order.
5: This incredible narcissism. I guarantee you he thinks he's pro-woman.
7: The narcissism was so profound and so rigid. It was amazing to watch it kind of come out as this woman going, hey, I'm not worried about you. We don't care about you. We got to save these boys.
5: Right.
7: And he just, alien emerged.
5: I have an Oprah question.
7: Yeah.
5: Let me just say it's all happening on Oprah this year. I know your friend Jimmy has a little dog and pony show that he tries to
0: do
5: every night.
0: He secretly loves it.
7: All right, so what's
5: but let me tell you, it is all happening. That's how I found out that all guys get, you know, BJs from guys. Oprah on the Down Low episode. Mm-hmm.
7: All guys do.
5: All guys get BJs from other guys.
0: Mm-hmm.
5: All guys are on the Down Low.
0: Hold on, let me ask Chris. Let me ask Chris what he thinks. Chris, what do you think of that? He's under the console.
5: Uh-oh. See?
0: Yeah. Need you get behind the board, buddy. Enough with the BJ. We'll finish during the commercial.
5: And then they're talking about the tossed salads, the whole thing.
0: Mm-hmm.
5: But now Oprah's on this new kick where she's getting couples to allow, you know, hidden cameras to be, you know, round the clock in the home. Mm-hmm. And apparently there's this epidemic. I want to ask you if it's true because it's so horrifying.
7: Yeah, mm-hmm.
5: Oprah's saying that it's like the best kept secret in married life.
7: Yeah.
5: That husbands are, like, harshly, harshly verbally abusing their wives. And they have tapes and tapes of these couples where the guy is just degrading the woman. Yeah. And I like this stupid bitch.
0: Let's bring her tape from the Dr. Drew household and hear the abuse licking that Drew takes on a nightly basis. So, believe you me.
5: A nightly basis.
0: Getting his ass kicked up and down the hall.
5: But, yeah. So then you'd be the one sitting on Oprah kind of shaking while your wife just, she raises her hand and you flinch a little bit?
0: Yeah, starts crying.
7: Or go to ball. Yeah. Suck my thumb.
5: So is this really that prevalent?
7: Aggression in the home is very common right now.
5: Wow.
7: But it's not just men on women. It's mutual aggression.
5: Right.
7: Yeah. And on the kids.
5: Now, what happens when a relationship gets to that point? Is it over? I mean,
7: this is sort of endemic.
5: Oh, I don't mean can it go on. Obviously, these couples stay together. But I'm thinking if you're married to somebody and they're calling you, like, stupid bitch.
7: You know what my therapy friends.
5: That's pretty irreparable.
7: My therapist friends tell me is that the main focus of their interventions are trying to get couples to play fair. Which means not to abuse and not to degrade. Not,
5: right.
7: Just to trade turns and play fair.
0: Yeah.
7: That's it. That's the whole thing. And because things are so primitive in households these days, if they get that far, things improve.
0: In any relationship, there has to be a healthy amount of give and take. Now, shut up. We're going to do a little Germany or Florida.
5: And then we'll go back to Oprah?
0: Yes.
7: Okay. Dan? Back to Adam.
0: Yes. Dan.
10: Yeah.
0: You're 18. Time to play Germany or Florida. As everyone knows, all bizarre stories emanate from either Germany or Florida. You give us a bizarre story, and we tell you. Is it Germany or Florida? Go ahead, Dan.
10: All right. A couple's under arrest after notifying police Thursday that their quarter-pound stash of marijuana was stolen. And that they needed the weed back because they're going to later sell it.
0: Okay, hold on.
7: You gotta speak English. One of the rules of Germany, Florida again.
0: A couple was under arrest?
10: Yes, was taken under arrest after notifying police that their quarter-pound stash of marijuana was stolen. Mm-hmm. And that they needed the weed back because they're going to sell it.
0: I see. All right, so they had their marijuana stolen. They called the cops to say it was stolen.
10: Mm-hmm.
0: And
7: here's what this is. This is a Dutch couple in Germany.
0: Oh, confused.
7: Yeah.
0: Mm-hmm.
5: Edgy. I like it.
0: Yeah. Like a 40-year-old Hawaiian in California who doesn't know it's okay to bang 14-year-olds.
7: Or bang 14-year-olds, right.
0: Or turn right. All right. We're going Germany.
7: Yeah.
0: Kathy?
5: I'm always wrong about this.
0: Mm-hmm. All right.
5: It sounds like Germany, too.
7: Okay.
0: All right. We're all going Germany, okay. Dan.
10: Sorry, guys. It's Florida.
5: What?
7: Tell me it was a visiting couple. It was a Floridian?
10: Yup.
7: Oh, well. Well, Dan, good game.
0: All right, Dan.
7: Well done.
0: For that, we send you out nothing. But thanks for calling.
5: He doesn't get a trucker cap? Or?
0: We don't have anything
7: Dex
0: on the show.
7: Dex of cards.
0: It was a big deal when I wanted a pen. Drew, seriously, do you remember the coffee?
5: No, you guys already talked about this when I was on the show.
0: All right.
5: You've got to get over the coffee crisis.
0: No, I'm not done.
7: Break.
5: We'll
7: expose Kathy under the Ranchero Countdown. She's never played Ranchero Countdown.
0: Oh, wow, this is going to be huge. All right, Kathy Griffin, dear friend, in studio, allegedly, name of the DVD. We'll be right back after this. Hey, everybody, it's Loveline. I'm Adam. That's Dr. Who? Dr. Drew! Phone number 1-800-LOVE-191. Kathy Griffin, dear friend, and Kathy Griffin, in tonight, allegedly, name of the DVD, yes, Drew.
7: Kathy, Adam, and I will talk to each other. We'll call each other when we're driving into your party. For Toys for Tots.
5: I'm going to be honest. I'm a

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2: Mm-hmm.
0: Well, do you discuss the show?
2: We try to hash out the beats for the following show.
0: No, you don't. Really, you're so professional and so prepared that you go over your outlines and your research and your notes. Oh, I wish I'd been more sensitive with Samantha.
2: Yeah, well,
0: Is that what it's going to be?
2: We actually listen to tapes of the show and review them with the program
1: criticize
2: director.
1: Criticize each other. Well, Adam criticizes me.
0: What was the conversation last night? In the car.
1: So about your mom.
2: No.
1: Always.
2: No. Well, I do a lot of...
0: Are you kind of his therapist?
2: I do a lot of complaining.
1: No.
2: But
1: I actually asked you about something. We were
2: talking about people's inability to sort things out in a garage.
1: Yes.
2: That was one of our big conversations.
1: That's right.
2: Drew lately, people that help us. Drew lately has been floating a theory on fetishes that he has been mad about.
0: Well, that sounds interesting.
1: Yes.
2: Yeah. No, I do the lion's share of the complaining, but then Drew gets going on occasion, too.
1: Yes.
2: But it's mostly sort of mutual bitching and complaining.
1: Yes.
2: But
0: Adam,
2: it's really,
0: what do you bring to the table? Because it seems like...
1: He gets me complaining.
2: Oh, I'm provocative. I'm fascinating. I'm riveting. And here's the thing. Nobody else is up at midnight.
0: Right.
2: So the ride home is very lonely.
0: Right.
2: And both of us, I think, are used to talking on the phone when we're driving in the car. So it just sort of leaves each other.
0: No, are you doing it? Please tell me you're at least doing the hands-free kid.
2: No.
1: Yes, I do.
0: You're holding the phone the whole time?
2: Listen, I would only drive with one hand even if I wasn't holding a phone.
0: Wow.
2: I'm not big into the wheel.
1: I don't like the neck thing, so I just wear the... I want one of those Bluetooth phones.
2: Ooh.
1: Yeah.
0: Maybe you guys can rehash that for a half hour
1: We'll talk about it.
2: Yeah, we'll talk about you.
1: We talk about the guest invariably.
2: Yeah. Oh,
1: invariably.
2: Yeah, that's probably what we talked about.
0: I don't like that at all.
2: Yeah, we talked about whether we want
0: to
2: have sex on the guest.
0: What am I going to talk to you guys about?
2: Yeah. Yeah.
0: What?
2: Is a guest hot? Do we like her? It's always I know that type. We dated her in high school.
0: Speaking of high school.
2: Yeah, we gossip.
0: You know you guys are 40, right?
2: We're the ladies of lunch.
1: How dare you?
0: Yes.
1: Dare you? Yeah. What are you talking about?
0: Has anyone told you?
3: No.
0: You're not sophomores?
3: Like you guys seem like teenagers.
2: Yeah.
3: Your voices are like old.
0: Oh,
1: that's my favorite drama.
2: That's right. I seem like a teenager because I say bunghole. All right. Well, Kathy, look, you can't drive wedge between our love. We love each other. That's all.
1: But we will talk about you tonight. Don't worry.
2: Yeah.
1: But it'll be about our love for you, though. Well,
2: right.
1: I can tell you. I hope you come out okay in the wash. You got nothing to worry about.
2: No.
0: I got to call somebody. I'm going to call Margaret Cho and talk about you.
2: Oof. She's not going to be at your party, is she?
0: No, she's actually in London.
2: Oh, good.
1: Okay. We'll be
2: good.
0: Adam!
2: Well,
0: that's hurtful.
2: Last time I saw her at your party, she was in step number 9 of her sobriety, and she had to pull me aside and get into it with me about doing things that she was ashamed of, and it brought
0: me
2: down.
0: That is my dream conversation.
2: Because I was drunk. Yeah. It's a bummer. We haven't talked about this in a while, but the people who are sober out there at a certain stage,
1: they
2: get to that point where they make amends, and I have gotten the phone call. I've got it in person. I've gotten the phone call, too, and it's always that same thing. It's like, hey, Adam? Yeah. This is John. What's up, buddy? I haven't talked to you in a few months. Just do me a favor and listen for a minute. Oh, Christ.
0: Oh, boy.
2: Listen, I'm ashamed of a few. And I always try to wave it off. No. This is my look, a couple of beers, whatever, amongst friends. No. A
0: couple of beers,
2: here's where the trouble. Here's where you know it's coming. It's not all right. That's where you're screwed. It's like,
0: well, can I tell you my version of this call?
2: Yes, please.
0: Kathy, it's me, Jonathan. There's something I need to tell you that I've never told you, and I haven't been honest.
2: Yes.
0: The reason that I am not married at this time, just hear me out, is, oh God, remember when we went to see Les Mis that night? And there was that blonde, gorgeous, gorgeous boy. Anyway, he wasn't just a friend. Are you okay with this? Should I keep going? And literally, I'm doing my nails. Uh-huh. Oh, no. Really?
2: Right.
0: Oh, wow. I guess you never know.
2: Just the fact that he has your phone number makes him gay. If you have more than 5 digits of Kathy's phone number,
0: you're gay.
2: You're running a cabaret with more than 5. 3, you're bi. Any 3, by the way. They don't have to be in order.
0: Oh, my gosh.
2: Absolutely. Yeah. All right. Well, let's just hope I'm not cornered by anyone who's on step number 9 and needs to get something off their chest.
0: Okay.
2: And listen, it's to anybody who's out there who is, I'm cool.
1: It's okay. It's whatever it is.
2: Water
1: okay.
2: under the bridge. We're fine.
0: Now, you, since you are going to attend my Christmas party on

0: Thursday. Mm-hmm. What do you considering you've come all these years? What are you looking forward to? What do you anticipate to be the highlights?
1: Here's what I'm hoping for. I'm hoping. I know there's going to be a lot of reality show people there. There always is. I'm hoping that it's an upper echelon group of, reality show.
0: And what was that
2: mean? The Apprentice. And
1: I'm looking for some Survivor.
0: So you want network people? You don't want anybody from Manhunt.
1: No. Okay. I don't want to be surrounded by the Aussie guys from Manhunt or.
0: You don't want Outback Jack.
1: No,
2: you know what?
1: I enjoyed that.
2: I spent time with Sharon.
1: Although I have tried that.
0: Seeing Sharon. She is lovely.
2: Is she coming?
1: Yeah.
0: No, she's in London.
1: Mm. I also like your parents.
0: Oh well, they're always a good time.
2: And her food, your mom's food.
0: Yeah,
2: is
0: the meatballs.
1: Yeah, I'm gonna need more booze this year.
0: We have so much booze, I promise.
1: Right, but you got to spread it out.
0: Okay. Oh well, listen, we have a martini bar that what's in a martini vodka?
1: Mm-hmm.
0: So the vodka company is providing, or gin, they're providing like a whole martini bar. Mm-hmm. Then we have just tons of, is vodka and Red Bull a drink?
1: Yeah.
0: Okay, so they have
1: it
0: that.
1: It is for Drew's wife.
0: And then, and then we, honestly, we have so much booze, I promise.
1: Okay, here's what I'm going to need you to do.
0: Oh, boy.
1: I'm going to need a bottle of Old Crow in the tank of the toilet. Of the second
2: floor bathroom.
1: I want you to stash booze for me because I don't want to get in line and get in line, get in line.
0: No, but then I always have the tubs of just the beer cans.
1: Okay.
0: So you can just reach in the tub and not have to deal with the gay bartender.
1: I just need something hard in the tank of a bathroom that we designate that I can get to.
2: Mm-hmm. Just
1: that's all I'm saying.
2: Kentucky bourbon.
1: Yeah, I can't wait in line.
2: All right.
1: So any other, you got any other B or C list celebrities there?
0: Yeah, I have a lot of good people coming.
1: Okay. All right. And food?
0: Excellent
2: Her mom's food.
0: It's my mother-in-law's. So my mother-in-law, my mom does the IKEA meatballs like nobody.
2: Yeah. Mm-hmm.
0: And she kind of does something special to the sauce. But my mother-in-law is actually cooking as we speak from scratch. Wow. So the food will be stellar. Not like crappy catered, like mass-produced. Really good homemade, delicious food.
1: All right, good.
0: And you know that the Marines come because it's for Toys for Tots.
1: That's right.
0: So there are hot Marines.
1: That's why I'm coming
0: Kathy,
1: early.
0: There's something I need to tell you. Remember at your party when I talked to one of the Marines? His name is Private Joseph. And
2: we
0: that
2: just
0: night...
2: Talked.
0: I asked, and I told.
1: Let me say this, too, reminding me with the Swedish meatball. That's something we could eat a little more of. Always enjoy them, never eat them.
2: They went away in the 70s.
1: Yeah.
0: They're fantastic.
1: Yeah.
0: Nice
1: they
0: on
1: are
0: a
1: fantastic.
0: Soft roll with some honey mustard.
1: Mm-hmm. Mm-hmm.
0: Exactly.
1: Sarah?
3: Yes?
1: You're 24.
3: 24, yes.
1: What's up?
3: I just started using the Nuvo ring.
1: Mm-hmm.
3: And,
0: I'm sorry, what is that?
2: It's a Nuvo ring. You insert it in once a month.
3: Yeah.
2: It's
0: like
2: ring.
0: An IUD?
2: No.
3: I love you.
0: Hi, thank you. You'll have to educate me. A Nuvo ring?
2: Nuvo ring.
3: It's a ring that you put in you for birth control.
2: It releases hormones slowly over a month, 3 weeks.
3: And my doctor told me not to take it out, just to take it out once a month and then replace it and not have my period.
2: That's it.
3: And so I did that, but like... my breasts are huge and very swollen, and it's painful to sleep.
1: Mm.
3: And one, I want to know...
0: Adam, that's not empathy.
3: One, I want to know, is it all right not to have your period? And
2: yes.
3: Two,
2: Wait. Sarah, why would your doctor recommend that if it wasn't okay?
3: Well,
1: jealousy.
3: I don't know. It just seems kind of weird to me that...
2: You don't have to have a period. There's nothing about your period that has to happen. It does not have to happen. In fact, more and more doctors are recommending at least 4 or 6 months, or many times 12 months, of uncycled oral contraceptives.
0: I would love to not have my period.
2: Yeah, just take it continuously.
3: Well,
2: and the fact is that...
3: Where does
1: that
3: go, though?
2: It doesn't... It never builds up.
3: Okay.
2: Okay, and... Or it doesn't,
0: but in
2: it doesn't,
0: the animated film that they showed us, there's a little
2: wall.
0: It builds up.
2: It doesn't have to come off. It stays in a steady state.
1: Let's talk about this for a second. I'm going to put Sarah on hold because I was listening. You know, by the way, is there anybody decent on weekend talk radio anywhere in these United States?
2: To satellite lately.
1: It's always some blowhard talking about your financial future and, it's unlistenable, or it's just some idiots talking about some vitamins that are going to cure everything.
2: Oh,
1: and I heard
2: toxins.
1: Some idiots talking the same thing with the you know, somebody called in complaining about the birth control pill, and it's like, it depletes your body of this.
2: Are you kidding?
1: When are we going to get to the bottom of this?
2: The fact is, there's some excellent studies coming out that show reduced incidence of cancer, ovarian, uterine cancer. It's already been proven that there's less STD, less tubal infections, less complications of tubal infections when women get them. There's, at this point, it appears only health benefits of being on the oral contraceptive
0: pill. I didn't like being on the pill. I felt like I gained 5 pounds.
2: That's right. If you gain weight, her breasts are tender from the estrogen effect, so she may need to talk to a doctor about adjusting the kind of hormone she's on. Mm-hmm. Many women, if they're on a very low-dose pill or high doses of progesterone, they can get depressed, they can get vaginal dryness, they can get their libido shut down. So you need to find the right combo to control your sort of subjective symptoms. But the fact is, pregnancy is a life-threatening sexually transmitted disease. And it's something that you need to be protected against. That has far more risks than the contraceptive hormones.
1: All right. Well, I think people feel like
0: are you saying because if her breasts are sore, then she shouldn't be on it?
2: Not necessarily. Just for her comfort, she should adjust the dose of estrogen for her comfort. It doesn't mean anything bad's happening.
1: I think there's a feeling that if you control the period and control the estrogen level, you're sort of playing God. You're tampering with something, and there's going to be long-term effects. You're going to have to pay the fiddler at some point.
2: Yep.
1: Nope. No free lunches in nature, you say, Drew.
2: No free lunches when it comes to euphoria, when it comes to feeling good.
1: Right.
2: But when it comes to these sorts of, cycling issues, when you suppress the cycles, I mean, it doesn't seem to do anything.
1: All right. Sarah?
3: Yes?
1: All right. Have your breasts grown?
3: Yes. They've grown probably like a whole cup.
1: What are they now?
3: I'm wondering, is that going to go away? They were probably like a medium B cup. And now.
1: All right. We don't need to talk anymore.
2: Well, she's a full C now.
1: Bonesy,
0: you just talk about her on the way home.
2: No. We'll forget about
1: that. We'll be talking about you.
2: Yeah, but Sarah, that's from the estrogen effects of the pill. And again, you need to talk to your doctor. They will not. The size thing will not go away. The tenderness might get better, but you need to talk to your doctor about it.
1: I say we play a little Aces Mexican Ranchero.
2: Oh, yeah.
0: Oh, right.
2: Down.
0: Okay,
2: yeah, yeah.
0: So what is this?
1: Oh, this is a huge, huge game. You live here in the Southland, yes?
0: Yes, I do.
1: And anyone who's lived in the Southland has heard the delightful Ranchero music.
2: Well, and of course, it was wherever you went when you were in Afghanistan. Wherever you went.
0: Right.
2: Nothing says Ranchero like Afghanistan.
1: Drew, you're confusing. No, see? Please, Drew, be quiet. This, by the way, Kathy just voiced what the entire audience says when you talk.
0: Boy.
1: So please, just quiet down.
0: Don't make me turn on Drew.
1: No, okay. But when you drive around through Los Angeles, you hear this Ranchero music blaring from lunch trucks, construction sites.
0: Right.
1: It's a wonderful music. It is accordion-driven, and so much so that not more than a few moments ever go by without hearing the accordion in Ranchero music. We take a random Ranchero song. Engineer Chris punches it up in a random part of a random song, and we try to figure out how long before we hear that accordion.
2: And not that horrible, crappy song, that one I hate.
1: You cannot play God when it comes to
0: Ranchero
1: God.
0: So during the song, you're supposed to say now, if you hear an accordion?
2: No.
1: You will make your guess now.
2: How much time goes by from the moment he randomly turns the song on until you hear an accordion.
0: Well, don't you want to be safe and say no time?
2: Perfect.
1: Well,
2: perfectly good bet.
1: You can do it.
2: Excellent bet.
1: All right, that's immediate. Drew?
2: Eight.
1: 8 seconds.
2: 8 seconds.
1: Ooh, lifetime. I'm going to go...
2: Split the difference.
1: Yeah. I know. I'm going 5. Okay. I'm going 5.
2: Just to be obnoxious.
1: All right. Are you ready, Chris? 3, 2...
2: No.
1: All right. No. Okay. All right.
2: 3...
1: Well, that was a second off.
2: 2, 1...
1: Go. Ah, 6 seconds.
2: Six.
1: 5
2: you,
1: seconds.
2: You got it.
1: I won.
2: You got it.
1: Yeah. That's how Aces
0: Ranchero. This one wasn't the accordion.
2: Your ear will become attuned.
1: No, that's the horns.
2: Hear it back on the background? There it is. Yeah.
0: There it is.
1: Yeah, that's the trumpets there. There it is. Yeah.
2: I mean, come on, he's rocking.
0: Yeah.
1: That was really, I went 5. It's about 5.5 seconds. Yeah, do you know what he's singing here?
2: About killing himself?
1: Yeah. He laments that he can't stop playing the accordion.
2: Yes. Oh, no, he's going to kill the accordion guy.
1: Oh, yes. He sings. He apologizes to the audience for the horrible music that they crap out. He says only Mark Anthony can make crap this badly. And swears he's going to kill the accordion player and then himself before he gets home and his family. Yeah. Oh, and the trumpet guys, too.
2: Oh, yeah. Good.
1: All right. Here we go. How you play.
0: This picture's a little serious.
2: Yeah.
1: Yeah, I don't know how that works.
0: Wait. Why is there an 8x10 of Dr. Drew Pinsky and Adam Carolla color?
2: It's for you. It must be for you.
1: I don't know what that is. Oh, you know what?
0: Why is it here?
1: Give me one of those. I got to send one of those to somebody.
0: Who?
1: I went to some fireplace store in the Valley, and the guy wanted my picture, and I didn't have one. And then he made me promise
0: I would
1: send
0: him a picture. Do you love when people ask as if you carry them around with you?
1: Yeah, well.
0: Do you have a picture yourself? No, I don't.
1: It was funny, though. There were a few celebrities on the wall who did tote the picture with them.
0: No, they yes. sent it in.
1: No, no, he said. Some people send it to us, but others have it in their car.
2: Who had it there?
1: I can't remember.
0: All right. Brilliant. Bonaducci?
1: Yeah.
0: Okay.
1: No, I have no idea.
0: Okay.
1: All right, you ready?
2: Here we go.
1: All right. Kendra?
4: Yes?
1: You're 18?
4: Yeah.
1: What's up, baby doll?
4: Okay, well, okay, it's kind of weird. So, me and my boyfriend, we've been together for a while and everything, and we're doing the sex thing, right? And I just not recently, but for the past 2 months, I've been on the pill, so he started, like, doing his stuff inside, right?
2: Right.
4: Mm-hmm.
2: Yeah. Finishing school, yeah.
1: Mm-hmm.
4: So
1: doing his stuff
4: now,
1: inside,
2: mm-hmm.
1: right?
4: I'm trying to think of the best way to put it. Okay, but now, like, we'll just be, you know, casually lying in bed after sex, you know, pillow talk. And it, like, yeah. stuff
1: pillow
4: comes
1: talk.
4: Out.
1: Pillow talk. It's called torture for him.
2: He's snoring.
1: He's done
2: it.
1: His thing.
0: What did he do inside? Hold on, I'm confused.
1: He filled her Twinkie with his creamy filling.
0: Oh, I thought he, like, did something else.
2: No.
0: All right.
2: And, so you're there lying in bed together, and what happened? What's the question?
4: It comes out. I don't know. It's not me because, you know.
2: Kendra. Yes, it does. It comes out. That's right.
1: Yeah.
2: That's normal.
4: I don't know what it is. Like, I'll get up off the bed
2: Kendra?
4: And I'll be like, puddle.
2: Kendra, yes. It comes out. That's right.
0: That it's just filthy man juice,
2: it
0: right?
2: doesn't all stay in. It comes out.
4: It's supposed to come out?
2: It's supposed to come out.
4: Why?
1: Well, what do you think? You got a shop vac down there? What do you think's going on? You got a wet dry vac?
4: You know, the guy goes inside.
1: Honey, I spilled something in the kitchen. Come here, bring your vagina. Nah, there you go. Get that oatmeal right up. It's better than having a dog.
2: I'm dying to hear what her questions are. What she's thinking about.
1: What
2: this.
1: A genius. Although Kendra's a hot name.
4: On the pill or what?
2: What's that?
1: Hmm?
2: Kendra, it will always come out of you. That is normal.
1: Yeah.
4: It's normal?
5: Wait, she just asked if it's because she's on the pill. Does she
2: no, what do you think? Do you think the sperm is running away? There's still millions of sperm. Kendra, still millions and millions of spermatozoa left behind.
1: Yeah.
2: Millions.
1: Yep.
2: Mother Nature is taking care of this. Don't worry. Lots of fluid will come out. Yes. That when you stand up, lots of stuff comes out.
1: Yeah.
2: You don't have to keep it in there to get pregnant.
1: That's why you need the gravity boots.
4: That's disgusting. Okay.
1: Yeah. Eventually you just
0: guys are gross.
1: Out. Yeah.
0: That's the bottom line.
1: Well, what's the disgusting part? I don't, the part where...
2: Abalone.
4: That's gross.
1: The part where it comes back out?
0: Yes. You're lying there and his dirty man juice just oozes out of you?
1: I would be grossed out if it didn't come out. You know what I mean? I hiccuped and tasted it like an hour later.
0: Oh.
1: Yeah, no, I'm just saying,
0: that's
1: Drew,
0: disgusting.
1: What goes in you that's gross that you don't want to come out?
2: No, yeah, that's what I'm talking about.
1: I don't care if it's a shard of metal or a Slim Jim. You want it out of there.
2: Mm-hmm.
1: Yes?
2: Yes.
1: Kathy?
0: You know, that's so typical. You guys
1: you
0: are
1: got enough.
0: What happened?
1: You used the S word.
0: Well, you guys have been saying goddamn it all night.
1: All right,
2: yeah, you said goddamn it, but quiet, honey.
1: How often do you hear the S word on radio?
0: I didn't think you said goddamn it.
1: Well, now you know you can't.
0: All right, you can fix it in post.
1: I was
0: it's
1: one
0: not
1: of
0: like
1: the,
0: this is live.
1: I was one of the earlier pioneers at goddamn it, by the way. Thank you.
0: Well, you guys don't ever have anything ooze out when you're laying there trying to sleep.
1: Yeah. Well, yeah.
0: That's because you guys, you know, it's kind of gross when you're laying there and then stuff just oozes out.
1: No, I appreciate that. I'm surprised at the part where she's surprised by it.
0: I hope something oozes out of your penis tonight. I really do. Something.
2: It does.
1: Keep, rest assured, it will. I'll be thinking of you, too.
0: Every night?
1: No, sometimes twice a night.
0: Twice a night? You're jerking off?
1: No, how dare you. Sometimes.
0: During the day, too?
1: No, not... No, I mean, unless...
0: Oh, God.
1: If there's no one in the bathroom over at Gimel, you do what you gotta do.
0: Oh, God, hey, in the work bathroom?
1: Listen, when you have... You don't know what it's like to have writer's block.
0: So what do you have to do? Be real quiet so nobody hears you?
1: Quiet? No, people know my thing.
0: He's what, they know your sound?
1: They know when Corral's got writer's block.
2: I don't think Kathy heard the story about Jimmy leaving you a present.
0: What?
1: Mm.
2: Come on. Out with it.
1: Wow. I'm traumatized by this.
2: You were.
1: It's funny. I was thinking about it earlier today. Yeah.
0: No, this is not disgusting.
2: Funny. Wait. You haven't heard it yet.
0: Did he leave you his poo?
2: Well, No.
1: That would have been considered a small victory.
2: Yes. That would be. You would have forgotten about that.
0: Oh.
1: Yeah.
2: We wouldn't be discussing that. Go ahead.
1: Jimmy and I were, many years ago, K-Rock sent the morning.
2: Jimmy worked for K-Rock, for those of you in the country.
1: Sent the morning crew and me up to Seattle because UCLA was in the Final Four. Of course, being K-Rock, the world's cheapest station, and radio in general, we stayed at a hotel that was probably about 40 miles out of town and was a motor lodge. It's the kind of thing where you get in a room, it was a motel, you get in a room and you see headlights from the car pulling up. The guy doesn't set his emergency brake. You're going to be crushed in your crappy semen-soaked bed watching your pay-per-view. So, and it's like shared a parking lot with a 7-Eleven. Yeah, there was no division between it. It was a horrible hotel.
0: What did he leave you?
1: We had to stay. Jimmy and I had to sleep in the same bed together because obviously they wouldn't spring for another $18 a night room.
0: He didn't jerk off next to you.
1: We would have to get up at like 4:30 in the morning to make the hour-long drive into Seattle to the show. So, you know, we'd hang out at a strip club until 1:30 and then go to bed at 2 and then get up at 4. He would hit the shower. And I would hit the shower behind him after he was out. Unfortunately, being a crappy motel, the tub didn't drain very well. So the shower was mid-shin height, about 12, 13 inches off the top of the tub, and I stepped in there. Obviously, taking an hour to drain, I didn't have time to wait for it to drain. So after Jimmy stepped out, toweled off, I stepped in and started the shower. And so I was about halfway into my shower. Jimmy knocked on the door and told me to enjoy. He'd beat off in the shower.
2: Left a little present for him.
1: Floating. Yeah. A slick.
0: Maybe that was a gay lie. Maybe he was just saying that
2: too. No. And with the Adams Harry.
1: I'm convinced some of it's still there.
2: Kathy just threw up.
1: I'm convinced that
0: dry heaves. I feel like I have the dry heaves coming.
1: Santa Barbara DA.
0: You guys are disgusting.
1: To investigate my shins, they would find something.
0: Disgusting. When?
1: That's what I'm asking.
2: When they're dead.
1: Anyway, it really fouled up the ecosystem over there. A lot of otters and seagulls were killed, tangled up.
0: Chris is the voice of reason in this room.
6: That was pretty funny.
1: Yeah, buddy. It was bad times, too, because, you know, when you got that warm, hairy water, it's up to your shin, and there's something, there's a jizzberg floating in there. Painful.
2: It's caught in there.
0: So I can't say what I just said, and you can say jizzberg.
1: Yes, we can, because that's a city outside of Portland. Unfortunate for the residents, but it was named, you know, long before.
0: You know, these visits never go the way I think they're going to go.
1: No, you think they're going to go good.
0: I think they're going to be fun. I think I'm going to move a lot of DVDs tonight.
1: No.
0: I'm going to promote my DVD.
1: No,
0: I'm going to see, I love those guys.
1: Impossible.
0: They're so fun.
1: No. Now, it turns out to be revolting, humiliating, and you need to take a rape shower after the
0: show. God.
1: All right. Let's take a little break.
2: Okay.
1: Kathy Griffin is disgusted, and
0: so
1: that's
0: saying a lot. So you guys can go to the bathroom together?
2: I'm going to barf, too. Don't worry.
1: Yeah.
2: I'm going to go vomit.
1: That's like John Water saying you're gross.
2: Yeah.
1: Kathy Griffin going, oh, my God, please.
0: That's too far.
1: Allegedly.
0: You crossed the line.
1: That's right. You crossed the line.
2: I'm going to go vomit.
1: Allegedly. Name of the new DVD. We'll be right back after this. Hey, everybody, it's Loveline. I'm Adam. That's Dr. Drew. Phone number 1-800-LOVE-191. Dear, disillusioned, disgruntled friend.
2: Disgusted.
1: Kathy Griffin in studio
0: I'm
1: tonight.
0: I'm emotionally dismembered.
1: Allegedly, name of the new DVD.
0: Yeah.
2: Go ahead and buy her DVD. Make her feel better.
0: Thank you.
1: I was, Drew and I just made one of our many trips to the bathroom.
2: Mm-hmm.
0: Do you ever go in there and just talk? Because you can't pee that much, right?
1: I went in and just
2: talked. We are certainly talking. Yeah, you did this.
1: I stood behind Drew.
0: Well, what do you do? Watch
2: him? He stood behind me.
1: Wow.
2: He farted.
1: What if something happened?
2: Wait.
0: Isn't this show supposed to help people?
2: Wait a minute. What did you do? Let's be fair. What did you do?
1: I stood behind Drew.
2: Yes.
1: I spoke to him while he urinated. By the way, don't ever turn your back on me, Drew.
2: You farted.
1: I No, I simulated farts with my...
2: No, and then you lifted
1: and then
2: leg.
1: I did blow an actual fart, which is unusual.
2: With the leg lifted.
1: Well, I don't want to chance anything.
2: I want to
1: aid its escape.
2: And we talked.
1: Then I took a half a step toward the toilet and saw that it was day glow yellow, and then launched into a jag about what is going on with society and guys not flushing the toilet and people can't flip the cap down on the ketchup container.
0: Did you flush the toilet?
2: No.
0: Why?
2: Because I was too busy listening to him. And I tried to get, trying to get away from the fart. Well, it was the latrine. I used the latrine, not the toilet.
0: All right.
1: Yeah, he used a urinal, and that has an automatic flusher, which is now served to confuse people because I think they think everything's an automatic flusher. But here's all I'm saying. I see a lot of this now where you walk into the kitchen and the microwave door's open. The person didn't have the decency to shut it. The ketchup is all crusty. The mustard's all crusty because they didn't flip the cap down on it.
2: The coffee mug with the quarter inch of coffee sitting in
1: there. Everything is filled. You go to the bathroom, go to the airport or something. It's just urinal after urinal filled with urine. People don't have the dignity to flush it. What is it? Is it a big F you to everyone? Have we become that much individuals?
0: Well, girls' restrooms are the worst because girls have this crazy, ridiculous, irrational fear that if you sit on a toilet seat, you're going to get... Right.
2: Women have way
0: and
2: more preoccupation.
0: They pee on the toilet seat.
2: They stand up over it.
0: Every time I go to the public restroom, I have to stand there and clean it for like five minutes.
2: They hover
0: and then,
2: over it, right?
0: Yeah,
1: really?
0: I don't hover. I sit right on
2: they
0: it.
2: They do a hovering thing.
0: I don't want it splattering all over my thighs.
2: But women have way more energy about the bacteria thing. More.
1: So women actually urinate on the toilet seat.
0: On the toilet seat.
2: They hover over it.
1: No, I know, but I find it interesting that women's number one complaint with men at the home is having the seat down and getting wee-wee on the seat, but if you go to the public place...
0: It's disgusting.
1: Really?
0: Yeah, it's gross.
1: Unless you're into that kind of thing.
0: And I am not.
1: Oh, well, speak for yourself. Pardon moi. So you then don't hover. You have to wipe off the urine.
0: I go in and I get a bunch of Kleenex and I wipe it down, and then I just sit down like a normal person. But I like to make a comment. No, I don't need that. I like to make a comment. Like some old lady will get out and then I'll look at the toilet seat and it's all splattered and I'll go, oh, I guess I'll just clean up after your pee.
2: Yeah. You say that.
0: Oh, yeah.
1: Mm. Yeah. Yeah.
0: I've never once had a person acknowledge it. I've never had a woman say, I'm sorry, or shut up, anything.
2: O'Hare Airport, they have a nice thing where the toilet changes its own
0: rotates.
2: Plastic thing. Yeah.
0: Right. Yeah. That's pretty sweet.
1: Not had the chance to test that out. Hmm. I'm going to build up something nice and head to Chicago and see what I can get done. I like the people that make their own sort of MacGyver-esque makeshift ass gasket out of toilet paper and then just leave it there like some sort of offering.
0: Right.
1: Should I use it? Or perhaps I should carefully flip it over and use the other side. Listen, you idiot. You made an ass gasket. You took a dump to flush it. Mm-hmm. Jesus Christ. Why don't you just come over and rub some fecal matter on my car rearview mirror while you're at it? Really, you whizzed up the thing. Just flush it. Just flush. Yeah. That's all. Yeah. Put the cap back on the goddamn ketchup, shut the microwave, and flush the effing toilet. Mm. That's all.
2: There you go.
1: All right.
2: Dump the coffee.
1: All right. No, I'm not saying even toothpaste. You know why? Mm. Because I'm talking workplace, other people. Okay. Well, you do what you want at home, drive your spouse crazy, do whatever you want, drive your roommate nuts. But when you're out using the kitchen at the job or you're using
0: Adam,
1: the airport
0: bathroom. Do you and
1: Lynette
0: have separate bathrooms?
1: Oh, yeah.
0: Yeah, that's key. That is key.
2: That's good for marriage hygiene.
0: Yeah.
2: Marriage
0: success.
2: Yeah.
1: Because I whizz in the sink.
2: Yeah,
1: that's my thing.
2: Shh, Kathy, relax. Just deep breathing.
1: That's my thing.
2: Deep breathing.
1: Drew told me it was sterile.
2: Deep breathing.
1: And once I found that out.
2: You're in a sterile.
1: Look
2: at it. So now he uses it.
1: I used to whiz in the sink before.
0: Why would you whiz in the sink? Why?
1: Well, first off, I like to look at myself when I whiz, and there's usually, you know. And I'm a multitasker. I will oftentimes shave and whiz in the sink.
0: No, you can't.
2: It's the height of the counter that allures him.
1: Yeah, I'm a rangy. And it feels good.
0: Gross.
1: And it's really...
0: Wait a minute.
1: There's a certain freedom to it.
0: What if your wife was going to, like, say, oh, I need to wash out this tank top before I wear it tonight. I'll just wash it out in the sink real fast.
1: Mm-hmm.
0: Which is where you pee.
1: I would give it a sulfur tie-dye. Yeah. Yeah. Mm-hmm.
0: Drew?
2: Yeah.
0: Do something.
1: Let me tell you this. I used to whiz in the sink before Drew told me urine was sterile. And now that I found out it's sterile... I don't even move my toothbrush.
0: Okay, do not come to my party.
1: I'm coming over.
0: No!
1: I'm coming Thursday.
0: You're disinvited.
1: I'm going to drink a pony keg, and I'm coming over.
0: Oh, God!
1: Drew, no whizzing between now and Kathy's party. I'm going to break it in.
0: Oh,
1: I'm going to christen
0: it. Such nice granite. There's going to be little droplets of
2: pee on
0: granite.
2: He's very good.
0: Oh, come on.
2: Doesn't spray.
1: I'm like William Tell.
0: What if they did one of those Dateline, lights where they have the...
2: Oh, yeah. He'd be pristine. Pristine.
0: No.
2: It'd be just the bowl.
0: Oh, it's so gross.
1: If I see Stone Phillips there, I'm not going to do it.
0: My father, who adores you, knew this about you.
2: Here we go. Thank God.
1: Well, it's high time they found out.
2: What's the real you? What are you going to do?
1: Kevin?
7: Yeah.
1: You're 25?
7: Yes, I am.
1: You have a real-life germ in Air Florida?
7: Personally viewed.
1: What's up?
7: All right. Driving down the street, 9-year-old kid, on the side of the road at a trailer park, bent over, pants around his ankles, dog licking his butt.
1: Wow. Yeah.
2: Florida.
1: Well, it's Florida. You got the trailer park in there.
7: Is that the final answer?
1: Yes.
7: No, Germany.
1: Wow.
2: Oh, my God.
0: You guys are 0-2.
1: Wow. We've never been 0-2. Mm-hmm. Trailer park in Germany.
7: Gypsies.
1: Ooh, interesting. Oh. Thank you, Kevin. We'll send you out nothing. Here's a hypothetical I thought of today. Has a trailer...
2: Wait a minute.
1: What?
2: Go ahead.
1: Has a trailer ever burnt down because a menorah tipped over? Now, think about it.
0: Okay.
1: Give yourself a few beats.
0: Because at first you think no, and then you think, a lot of old Jews in Florida, they can't all be wealthy.
2: I want to explore. Really,
1: Drew,
2: Germany?
1: First, I'm going to need your answer.
2: No. Never happened.
1: Never happened. Kathy? Really? Menorah trailer
0: sure,
1: fire?
0: Of course.
1: One time, perhaps?
0: Yeah.
2: Ask Kevin again. Kevin.
7: Yeah.
2: You were actually in Germany?
7: Yeah, I was in the military.
1: All right. Now it makes sense. One of our callers in Europe, what?
2: Yeah.
1: In the military. Okay. Now it all snaps into focus. Yeah. All right.
2: Frankfurt or something? Where were you?
7: It was in a town called Friedberg.
2: Mm-hmm. Friedberg. Yes, that's a big... I was actually asked to come speak there.
1: Friedberg?
2: Yeah.
1: Really?
2: It's one of the oldest medieval towns in Germany, apparently.
1: I think they were trying to lure you in there because they found out you're half Jewish and they want to kill you.
2: Yeah.
1: They'll oftentimes do that.
2: I know.
0: Or they wanted a dog to lick your butt.
1: Yeah, you'll get that very cryptic. Yeah,
2: either way.
1: Come on down. Come on down. We want to hear what you have to say. Hmm. And then they string you up. Oh, yes.
2: I wonder why they set up in Friedberg. What the hell's going on in Friedberg?
1: Who cares? You ready to roll?
2: Let's go.
1: All right. Question for Kathy on line 5. Sam?
8: Yeah, I'm here.
1: You're 24?
8: Yeah.
1: What's up?
0: Well,
8: hi, Sam. I have a question actually that... Hey, Kathy, how's it going?
0: Okay.
8: I had a question for both of you guys. I just got out of college a little while ago. I'm really into writing and comedy, and I wanted to know just kind of like how you guys got that first initial step into the business.
1: Go ahead, Kathy.
0: We never get a question like this.
1: Yeah.
0: It's always, my father just gave it to me up the butt again, and he's in the final stages of AIDS.
2: Well, so you're not going to answer?
0: This is very lighthearted. I'm just thrilled.
1: Go ahead. It's true. It's nothing but fathers in the butt. Go ahead.
0: I would say
2: and chlamydia by breast milk.
1: How did you get started? Were you in Chicago?
0: I was in Chicago. I did my first commercial when I was 18, when I was in high school. Mm-hmm. And then I moved to Los Angeles and I joined the Groundlings. Mm-hmm. I did that for a long time and I got
2: I don't know this about you. Did you always want to be comedy?
0: Since I was 5 years old. Always. Mm-hmm. And I would say pursue it as much as you love it, but you really have to love it. If you're like on the fence or not sure, or sometimes you get discouraged, it's not for you. You have to love it at any cost.
1: Mm-hmm.
8: And be able to make sacrifices for it.
0: You have to do nothing but make sacrifices for it.
1: Mm-hmm.
2: Well, Adam hates comedy.
1: Well, that's true.
2: What went wrong?
1: I love money.
2: Oh, okay.
1: That's the beauty of it.
0: Well, don't act like it's a really easy way to make money. Oh, comedy is an easy buck.
1: No, it's not, but if you can do it, you might as well do it and get paid instead of swinging a hammer, getting yelled at, and working with a bunch of racists who call their children the kid. Sam?
8: Yeah.
1: What do you want to do? You want to write?
8: Yeah, but specifically, I do want to write. I've always been kind of into the behind-the-scenes aspect rather than being on camera, but I really like the creative side of it.
0: Well, that's smart.
1: All right. Well,
0: you're already ahead of the game.
1: If you want to write, you need to write, though. You just write something every day. And get involved with some, improv troupe and write a bunch of sketches for them and do it that way. Have people do your material.
0: Isn't there stuff online you can just write? And there's, websites where people just write stuff and
8: you can publish pretty much anything you want.
1: It also seems like a pretty good time. I know it wasn't that long ago, but when Kathy and I met, we probably met over at the Groundlings 15 years ago or so now, and there weren't that many outlets. There was a whole thing where the cable was kind of just getting going. There wasn't all these reality shows. There certainly just there wasn't 350 stations with 1,500 shows, 1,000 which you've never even heard of. It was just like, if you're funny, you're either sitcom material or you're not. Mm-hmm. And if you're not, well, have fun playing a cruise ship for the rest of your life. There's no place for you on TV. There was all this Bravo and TNN and Spike and Comedy Central. You know, think about what Comedy Central's offered. It's offered people who they wouldn't let on TV. Guys like myself, maybe people like Eddie. Yeah. They've given a place for us to go. Some people that aren't
0: necessarily... Sam, what city do you live in?
1: Oh, I'll put them on
2: San Francisco.
0: I would say you have to live in L.A. or New York to really be professional.
1: All right, so go to New York. Please don't come to L.A. I don't want to get behind you at a red light when you're not
0: turning
1: right.
0: Oh, yeah, there's a lot of writing jobs in New York.
1: Yeah, go to New York.
8: Adam, I think that the work you did on The Family Guy is hilarious.
1: Well, thank you. It was easy. They just told me what to say. All right. You ready to rock?
2: Break.
1: Anyway, no excuses. No quick fixes. You just do it because you like to do it, and if it works out, it works out. Yeah. In any business.
2: Yeah.
1: You just focus and do it. Have we ever heard a shortcut in this business?
2: No.
1: No.
0: Paris Hilton?
2: Or even a plan or, any sort of...
1: Yeah, especially in comedy or writing or something. People just do it.
2: But we hear the same thing from the musicians talking to people that want to be musicians. We hear the same thing for every single creative endeavor. It's always about just, something you really got to do. You better just get good at it and do it, do a lot of it, and see what happens.
1: All right, let's take ourselves a little break. Dear friend Kathy Griffin here. We'll take a break. Name of the new DVD, by the way, allegedly Hot, Hot, Hot.
0: Mm-hmm.
1: The gays love it. We'll be right back after this. Hey, everybody, it's Loveline. I'm Adam. That's Dr. Drew. That's our dear friend, bitter friend, Kathy Griffin.
0: Hello.
1: Allegedly name of the DVD.
0: Mm-hmm.
1: Mm-hmm. Kathy making the rounds.
0: You can get it on my website, kathygriffin.net. You can get it Amazon, Best Buy.
1: KathyGriffin.net.
0: Virgin.
1: What else might we find at KathyGriffin.net?
0: There's some beautiful airbrush photos. That's really the highlight. Then there's my upcoming Kathy Griffin events.
1: Mm-hmm.
0: Then there's the schedule for my Bravo special, The D-List, which is still pulling in big numbers.
1: Yeah.
0: Then there's my tour dates.
1: Mm-hmm.
0: There's some good celebrity pics with me and celebrities.
1: Celebrity, she said. Celebrity. Right. Is Brooke going to be at the Christmas party?
0: No, she's doing a Broadway show right now.
1: Mm.
0: Yeah.
1: Mm. Mm-hmm.
0: But there's a good one of me and Clay Aiken.
1: Oh,
2: important.
0: Mm-hmm. Yeah. Mm-hmm. Me and Diana Ross.
1: Mm.
0: Kelly Clarkson.
1: Diana Ross doesn't seem as nutty as she used to be. Did something happen? She got to rehab.
0: I would say she was fairly nutty, but she wasn't Anna Nicole Smith nutty.
1: Mm-hmm. All right. Seems like she's off.
2: Did you
1: of something.
2: See her again?
0: I was there. I was right there.
2: How
0: in the
2: does
0: hub.
2: She defend that?
0: Here's my question.
1: For
0: honestly, I'm not kidding, and I've been around her, quite a bit. It almost seems like a morphine drip. Like, what possible? Because Matt was trying to say, she's probably on Ativan or something. I said, no, Ambien. I said I've taken an Ambien on a plane.
1: Yeah,
0: I can.
2: She's
0: function.
2: Taking a lot of something.
1: Yeah.
0: But is it? Do you think it's all one thing? Like, is
2: no,
0: it potentially all a downer? Or do you think it's an up and down?
2: No, well, when you're that...
0: Like,
2: when
0: what
2: you're,
0: makes you...
2: When you're dysarthric, when you're slurred like that and you're slowed, opiates.
1: Mm-hmm.
0: Well, what are opiates?
1: I got to get some
2: Oxycontin, Vicodin, et cetera.
1: Yeah, it's probably Vicodin.
2: And then you can add
0: it's got to be a lot of Vicodin. I've taken a Vicodin after a facelift and I can talk.
2: It's always a lot, but they also usually will sprinkle in some benzodiazepine, the Ativan, Xanax, that kind of stuff. And it adds to the slow.
0: So what does Xanax
1: I'm getting
0: do?
1: Hungry, Drew. Quiet.
2: What's the what?
0: What does Xanax do? I thought Xanax and Ambien were the same.
2: Xanax is specifically for sleep. Xanax for anxiety.
0: Okay.
1: Mm-hmm. By the way, not that she's not high as a kite, but...
0: But don't those make you eat those drugs?
2: Eat?
1: No.
2: Not necessarily.
1: No. She's from a very small town in Texas. She was discovered working at a fried chicken place and dropped out of the ninth grade. Mm-hmm. I mean, and has not furthered her education since she's come out
0: no
1: to California. No. So the point is...
0: And doesn't feel one bit guilty or self-conscious about being really stupid.
1: If she wasn't high, we would just notice how stupid she is.
0: Mm-hmm.
1: Now we notice how high she is, which is actually better for her.
0: Yeah.
1: We can all laugh about that.
0: Yeah. Right.
1: Yeah? Mm. No? Mm, what about it, Drew?
2: It's a progressive disease, potentially fatal. We'll
1: she's
2: see.
1: Fine. She's doing we'll good. See. No, unless she has a love. She has a child.
0: Interesting, though,
1: Jesus
0: she's
1: Christ.
0: So destructive to the people around her.
1: Mm-hmm.
0: She'll bring them down sooner than she'll go down herself.
1: Mm-hmm. Mm-hmm. Well, I just want her to get well so she can get freed up to get back to her research.
0: That's and her right. fighting weight.
1: That's right. That's right. Stephanie? And by the way, she may be due to be a billionaire coming up soon, too.
2: Oh, that's right.
1: Whatever her divorce, court, whatever it is, she married a guy with millions and millions and millions of dollars, and she may be getting a nice lump soon.
0: $80 million. First it was $500, and they settled on $80, and she hasn't gotten it yet.
1: Well, she can't live off $80 million, but that'll clean her up, Drew. She got off the drugs. When you get huge sums of money, it cleans you up. Yes, Drew?
2: You'll go wild, then.
1: Please.
2: Watch out.
1: How dare you? What do you know about addiction? Don't you talk about my Anna that way. Stephanie?
9: Yeah, hi, you guys.
1: What's happening?
9: I just wanted to say you guys are awesome, and I really like you, Kathy. I think you're great.
0: Thank you.
9: okay, this is my problem. I've been with my boyfriend for about 2.5 years, and I just heard you talking to an earlier caller, and you said that maybe the birth control might lower your sex drive. Do you think that might be why I have a lower, like, libido, I guess?
2: Mm-hmm. Could be, although you're 17 and you sound 35.
1: Yeah.
2: And that always makes us a little nervous that you've had a rough life.
9: Mm. No.
2: No?
9: No.
1: And you've been with your boyfriend for 3 years, did you say? 3.5?
9: About, yeah.
2: How old is he?
9: He's 21.
2: You see what I'm saying?
1: Beautiful.
0: But isn't it unusual just even to be 17 and have had a relationship for 2.5 years?
1: Yeah. Did you say 3.5?
2: 3.5, yeah.
1: Two and a half. Okay, too long for even 2.5, too long.
2: He's
1: 14,
2: 21.
1: 17, he's 21. Yeah, you
2: were 19, you were 15. 19 and 15.
1: Or worse.
2: Or 14.
1: Yeah. Here's the point. I don't like that. I don't trust that. But either way, I think it's time to finish it up.
2: What Adam's saying is, yes, it's possible that the birth control pill can lower your sex drive, though some birth control pills raise your sex drive. So it's hard to say unless you're on the very, very low-dose pills and it's progesterone.
9: What's the low-dose pills?
2: What are you taking?
9: I'm on Yasmin.
2: The is very low-dose pill. Mm. That's a progesterone-based pill. And so that may be having
9: that
2: effect.
1: I'd like to get on Yasmin when she was on
2: Baywatch. For some women, that lowers the sex drive. However,
1: I think I can get her now.
2: However, what Adam is saying, maybe the sex drive is down because the relationship is sort of winding down, but you might want to give it a try on a different pill first, something with more estrogen in it.
1: Yeah. Either way, I think if you're in a relationship for 2.5 years and it started at 14 and you're now 17, it's time to
2: wrap it up.
1: I think so. It's healthier. All right, let's talk to Ben, who's been on hold for 114 minutes.
0: Oh.
1: Ben? Yeah, I wanted to get to you earlier, but Kathy said no. Yeah.
0: No, that's not true.
1: That's exactly what she said, no. You hear her?
2: Adam actually hit my hand away when I tried to reach for your number.
0: But sorry, Ben.
1: There you. Go ahead, Ben.
10: Hey, basically, I have a tendency to have a yearning to masturbate all the time.
2: Mm-hmm. How many yearning
0: to masturbate? Okay, every time I'm here.
1: And
2: you get one of these?
1: Right.
0: Of course.
2: Well, Adam gets one of these every night, so.
1: Yeah.
0: I know. He sounds like you, Adam.
1: 16.
0: Tell him there's nothing wrong with him.
1: If you didn't yearn to masturbate at 16, you wouldn't be alive. The only thing that's really wrong with this call is the use of the word yearn. But it's old school. I like it.
0: Well, wait. Can we just get some numbers, Ben? What's the most you've ever done in one day?
10: 7.
1: Amateur.
0: 7?
2: 7. Amateur. Pretty good. Pretty good.
0: No, you said amateur before.
2: Chris was impressed. Chris flinched.
1: Yeah.
0: 7?
1: No. Okay.
0: Aren't you sore by 4?
10: No.
1: You come back.
0: You
1: load up on electrolytes.
2: He turns
1: and get
2: inside
1: back
2: out.
1: Again.
10: No.
2: Comes
10: look,
2: out his penis.
10: Look, this is the way that it is. I'll sit there and I'll be like masturbating, and then I'll be like one time, and I'll be like, okay, cool. 5 minutes.
0: Then you go for the two times.
1: Are you
0: going
1: to go through all 7? By the way, this way.
10: No.
1: You see the clock move forward. Then I get to number 5, and I think to myself, okay, we get it. You went for 7, but not 7 in one sitting.
2: In one day.
0: One day, I asked.
2: Yeah.
1: Well, all right. No, that's what I thought too. But he said I'll sit there. And,
2: yeah.
1: All right.
0: Do you have a job?
10: No.
2: 16.
0: Sorry. Do you have a dream?
10: Huh?
1: Yeah.
0: Oh, wow. I mean, don't you have to have a lot of time on your hands?
10: Yeah, literally on my hands.
1: All right. So listen, would you like to reel it in a little bit?
0: I'll do the jokes. You do the jerking off.
2: Here, fine. Were you sexually abused growing up?
10: No.
2: Okay, you're good. That's the only check for that because that can the people with that history often
0: 7
2: get out of control, get
0: normal.
2: Compulsive.
0: He doesn't for have any that. Age.
2: No, it's not normal. It's a little. No. It's a little bit light.
1: Right,
2: but
1: I find disturbingly light. I was a
0: so
1: doctor.
0: He's a prude. Basically, he's a frigid prude.
1: I would say he's uptight. Jessica, we're out of time. It's just you've been on hold for so long. I feel like we should say something. I have a 32-year-old boyfriend. And he's juggling 5 different girlfriends.
2: Is that right? God, Jessica's gone.
1: I think she's asleep. All right. Anyway, if you're with a guy...
0: The bottom line is, Jessica, get out of it.
2: If you're nice to you with a guy's 32, get out.
1: Right. We will take a quick break. Dear friend Kathy Griffin in studio tonight. Allegedly, name of the new DVD. We'll be right back after this. The show, everybody. A dismayed Kathy Griffin.
0: We helped a lot of people.
2: Disturbed.
0: A lot of people.
1: Disturbed, yeah. Disappointed, dismayed. All the things that start with the D.
2: Disgruntled.
1: And the dis. Do not diss Kathy by not buying Allegedly a DVD. It is excellent.
0: Did you love it?
1: I loved
0: Which story did you like the best?
1: I loved the one about Andy Dick.
0: Oh, that is a closer, my friend.
1: I love that one.
0: That is money in the bank.
1: So we will see you all tomorrow. Kathy, we will see you on Thursday at your Christmas party. Until next time, this is Adam Carolla for Dr. Drew saying mahalo.
2: Doesn't all stay in. It comes out.
11: It's supposed to come out?
2: It's supposed to come out.
11: Why?
12: This has been Loveline. Loveline. The opinions expressed on this show are not necessarily those of the staff, management, sponsors, or this station. The producer for Loveline is Ann Ingold. Loveline is a presentation of Westwood One Entertainment. Loveline.

0: 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Dear, dear friend, Tori Amos, back in studio tonight.
1: Hello, Adam. Hello, Dr. Drew.
0: Tori and I have something that sort of transcends the hour we spend together every couple of years or so.
2: What is that something?
0: I don't know what that is. But
2: it's something.
0: Well, I feel it. I think Tori does.
1: Of course I feel it, Anna.
2: First, she greeted me tonight, and she said, do not leave me alone this time. How dare you leave me alone with that man in the studio?
0: No, we have, you know, we have a thing, which is, to the uninitiated, we seem like opposites, but we're really sort of kindred spirits, you see, and I think when we're in the same room together, that's sort of...
2: It melds.
0: It melds, yes?
1: When is your sign? What's your sign?
0: I'm a Gemini.
1: Are you now?
0: Yeah.
1: That's good.
0: Yeah.
1: Your sign.
0: I'm going to guess your sign.
1: You go.
0: Sagittarius.
1: Sagittarius rising.
0: I mean rising, yeah.
1: What? Not far.
0: Well, what's the difference between Sagittarius and Sagittarius rising?
1: No, I'm a Leo with Sagittarius rising.
0: See, I felt the rise.
1: Yeah.
0: I felt the rise.
1: So did I.
0: That was in my sweatpants. I felt the rise, and I didn't get the Leo.
3: Unacceptable.
0: The Leo part, but Tori has herself a seat. Oh, we got lots of stuff to talk about with Tori. We'll talk about the new Best of CD. Is it officially a Best of? It has some new songs on it.
1: No, it's a Best of.
0: All right, it's called Tales of a Librarian. That is out. We'll hear cuts off of that. Also, organization we've been talking about since Tori started coming on this show, RAIN, which is a website for rape and abuse and incest and all that stuff. And there's a national website and phone numbers and all that stuff we can give out because it's good that there's something national. And I don't know if there's any other national stuff. Sometimes we talk to people... And we have some numbers, but they're not quite right. But they could sort of lead you down the path to a right number. But this is the one that's for this. And it's www.rain.org, by the way. And that's RAIN, RAINN. And the phone number, it's a 1-800 number, is 800-656-HOPE. That's 800-656-HOPE. Write it down. Put it on your refrigerator. You never know. And 2 years since you've been here last, Tori.
2: Really?
1: It doesn't seem that long, but
0: no.
1: two years.
0: Wow. What's going on? Where do you live?
1: I live in England.
0: Oh, you do?
1: Yes, I do, in Cornwall, North Cornwall.
0: Drew lived in Cornwall for a while, which is out of Chichester.
2: Very briefly.
0: Very briefly. You said it was uncomfortable.
2: And you said I wasn't going there, by the way.
0: That's right. That's right. Were you there last time you were here? Were we talking about this?
1: Oh, yes, but I was on tour last time.
0: Uh-huh.
1: And this time, I got off tour in September. We were out for a long, long time. And I had my little girl out with me. She's a road dog at 3. Yay!
0: Wow.
1: So she's happy to be back at school.
0: And
2: where did you grow up?
1: I was born in North Carolina. I grew up in the D.C., area.
2: Because it was funny when we were talking before the show started. I swear I heard an accent, English accent.
1: Oh dear.
0: Uh-oh.
2: Yeah, I thought, what is that? I don't.
0: Why not?
1: Dear.
2: You
1: say,
2: you hang around
0: black guys next to you. It's no man, and it's a high five in and all that. I mean, you got to convert. You got to do that. You're gonna stand out. So is this? So it's full time. This is your home.
1: Yeah.
0: You live in England. When you're on tour as much as you're on tour. Does it matter as much where you live? Or maybe that's a stupid question. But you know what I'm saying? If you're out traveling, it's like you're back and forth to the United States all the time,
1: yeah,
0: aren't you?
1: Yeah, we're here a lot. But I think what it is we had to make a choice where we were going to bring up Tash. And my husband's British.
0: Ah.
1: And I'm a better traveler than he is. So.
0: Right. And do you, hang out with Madonna over there?
1: I don't hang out with many famous people.
0: You don't have any famous friends?
2: Just you, Adam.
0: Yeah.
1: Just you, Adam.
0: Speaking of England, Tori's going to be on the Sharon Osbourne show tomorrow, so you can catch her. Are you going to be playing?
1: I think so, yes.
2: Are you filming it tomorrow?
1: Filming it tomorrow.
2: Are they going to air it tomorrow?
1: That's a really good question.
2: Usually they don't. They air it like a couple weeks later.
1: I think you're right.
2: Yeah.
1: I think filming tomorrow.
2: I've done her show a couple times, and there's one of the shows I did ended up airing like repeatedly, but weeks after I did it.
0: Really?
2: Yeah.
0: That seems weird to me.
2: It's a syndicated show. Like, listen, how many shows of Love Line did we do? When did they show up on television?
0: Some still haven't made it to air yet.
2: That's what I'm talking
0: about. All right,
2: Drew.
0: All right, touche. Good point. All right, let's help the kids, because I know that's what I'm all about.
2: Yeah. Did you?
0: Drew, you're here for the paycheck, but Tori's here to help the kids. We'll hear something off the new CD. Talk to Ariel.
3: Yeah?
0: You're 21?
3: Hello?
0: What's up?
3: Hey. Okay, I was wondering, when I was 19, I got pregnant. I had been on ortho-tricycline for 2 years, and I never missed a pill. And just all of a sudden, I stopped getting my period, and I went and took a test, and I was pregnant. And I was wanting to know if maybe my weight might have had something to do with it.
2: Interesting you should bring that up. I was thinking about this a couple of days ago. I do not make enough of this, that when there are failures of the birth control pill, particularly the lower dose estrogen pills, it's sometimes due to weight.
0: Weight gain, loss?
2: The heavier women need a higher dose of estrogen.
0: It takes more beer to get them drunk.
2: Precisely.
0: Well,
2: even though
0: that's
2: exactly
0: have,
2: what my thought
0: you
2: process
0: don't have
2: was
0: to get them juiced up because they put out, but I'm just saying.
2: If you did.
0: In theory. In theory.
3: Well, I mean, I'm not fat. I mean, like completely obese, but I'm hefty, you know. I'm 5'5", and I weighed about 165 when I got pregnant. So, yeah. Not fat, but not
0: chunky.
3: Super
0: right.
2: It is, again, just the point is that you have a larger volume to be sort of contended with the pharmacology.
0: Makes sense.
2: And,
0: okay,
2: yeah, people need heart. It is actually a more serious concern than you might think, and I'm not really sure that the gynecological literature is specific on how to deal with it other than to avoid the lower-dose estrogen pills. In other words, it's concerned that the patch might not work. And what?
3: Right now I'm on Ortho Evra. I decided to go on the patch and try that.
2: Yeah.
3: Is the patch is it a little bit better concentrated, or is there something that you could recommend that would be for, you know, a woman that's my size?
2: I can tell you what to avoid, but I can't tell you what necessarily to take, because
0: would you take more? Would you take a pill and a half?
2: No. You just avoid the lower dose pills. But the tricyclic pills are things that theoretically you should be able to take. So there you failed that. So it's really hard to know. Bring it up with your doctor, and you may have to try a few things.
0: You wouldn't want to go with two patches, otherwise you couldn't see, right?
2: I'll tell you what I would do. I would be really careful not to allow any mid-cycle bleeding. I think that's probably how I'd monitor it.
3: Well, I mean, I got married to the guy that I had the child with.
2: Yeah.
3: Because we've been together since we were sophomores in high school. But, and so we've been kind of doubling up now to try to,
2: doubling up the pill or using it?
3: No, I'm using the pill.
0: You don't want any other kids.
3: Like condoms and sperm.
2: Yeah, that's what's recommended if you want to be very careful. Right. Use a second method.
0: I like this, Ariel. How's everything else going?
3: Everything is great. You know, my daughter, she's beautiful.
0: That's great. And, but, you know, all moms think that. I mean.
3: Yeah, I'm just, you know. I mean, it was a blessing, really. I mean, I can't exactly look at it as a curse. I was just kind of.
0: Don't tell her. Don't tell her about the pill failing until she's at least third grade. Because the kids can't. Should you ever tell your kid anything like that?
2: Not when they're a child.
0: Wait till they're adults and have a nice laugh about it?
2: Right.
0: Is it still weird if you hear it at 30, you think?
2: Oh, yeah. But you can handle it. It's no big deal. I mean, it won't affect your development at that point because you're developed. It'll give you tons of reasons to act out your resentments on your parents, though.
0: Mm-hmm.
2: Give you good fuel.
0: Mm-hmm. Tori, you wanted your daughter, right?
1: Yes, we did.
0: Right. But still, you could say you didn't if she acts up. You know what I'm saying?
1: Well,
0: you got that in your hip pocket. I'm saying don't use it, but keep it.
2: If you need it.
0: Keep it if you need it. Yeah, it's like that single shot
2: cyanide
0: Derringer you keep in your boot. You know what I mean? Just in case. All right.
2: By
0: Drew,
2: the way,
0: you get to do it times three.
2: I know.
0: Drew's got the triplets. Tori, have you seen the picture of the kids?
1: No, I haven't.
0: Beautiful.
1: Seen it.
0: Show them.
2: Drew, do you have pictures?
0: Get the pictures.
1: I have a picture somewhere.
0: You guys do a picture swap here.
1: Okay.
2: Adam, you notice that Chris is back tonight?
0: Yeah, no, I didn't know. Oh, Engineer Chris is back. He's over his eye infection. Yeah.
2: Here's mine.
1: Oh.
0: Yeah, you all right?
2: Those are a couple years old.
0: It's
2: a while ago.
0: Got a rusty load in the eye.
1: What are their names?
0: Yeah, it's bad times. Yeah, you got it. Yeah, that's why you got to use protection if you're going to be doing that with guys.
1: Yeah.
0: All right, so Chris is back. God bless him. Well, now he's our good luck charm.
2: Yeah.
0: So we're going to have a great show tonight. Tori's here. Chris is here. This is going to get better. Junior producer bought some donuts for Tori. And,
2: I ate them.
0: And Drew started to go for him, and she yelled at him. And then...
2: Oh, my goodness, she's so cute.
0: She didn't
2: look at this.
0: Drew, how many times you got to punch the mic a night?
1: That's ballet class.
0: Oh, my God, she has 28 kids.
1: Adam, no, that's ballet class.
0: Which one is she, the one in the middle?
2: With the light on her.
0: With the cap? Wait, oh, she's not wearing a cap. That's just a light?
1: No, and that's a little flower in her little bun.
0: She's gorgeous. That's nice.
1: She's learning ballet.
0: Don't get too crazy with the ballet. It gives them an eating disorder.
1: Oh, I've heard that.
0: Yeah, that's what we've learned from this show. Little bit's good. Then you move on. You keep it moving. Oh, that's nice. You don't want them getting too good at any one thing.
1: Oh, is that so?
0: Yeah, jack of all trades, master of none. That's what you want. Because once they master one, they get an eating disorder.
1: No, not piano.
0: Piano, yeah.
1: No,
0: piano, you don't get an eating disorder. Why is that,
1: Drew? Because you sit on your butt all day.
0: But see,
2: now you could with piano, but those are limited.
0: You need a mom
2: Asian,
0: that was yelling at you to practice a lot,
2: those
0: right?
2: Asian kids get that.
0: Yeah, they get eating disorder. Really?
1: Do they from playing the piano?
0: Really?
1: Do they?
0: Well, no. The domineering moms.
2: Abusive domineering. You know,
0: abusive domineering moms. Oh, it turns the boys gay and it gives the chicks the eating disorder. So just not that you're that mom. I'm just saying. But
1: thanks,
0: you know.
1: Adam. Yeah.
0: No. I'm saying you're not. That's what I'm saying.
1: No, I don't think so.
0: Yeah.
1: But these are those gold dust moments.
0: All right. Golly, you recognize that woman?
1: Oh, my God.
0: Is she you, baby?
2: Is she taking piano?
1: This is different. Well, I tried to find a Suzuki method.
2: Just one second, Tori.
1: Yeah.
2: Adam, sidebar. Piano and ballet.
1: Mm. Wait, no. So. She asked to do ballet and tap, and then she...
2: And tap. Ooh.
1: And then she wanted to learn the piano. Okay, so, guess what? No piano teaching until they're, I don't know...
2: Six.
1: Yeah.
0: Oh, really? Six?
2: Five sometimes.
1: Yeah.
2: I started at five.
1: Yeah.
0: Why? Yeah. Just, is it not...
2: Obviously, I didn't.
0: They can't sit... That's Drew playing, by the way. Can't sit still at three,
1: Well, rubbish. I was playing piano 2.5.
0: Really?
2: So was Mozart. So.
1: I love... Right. No, but it was my friend.
0: Right.
1: It was my... The piano was my friend.
2: Did you teach yourself?
1: Yes. Mm-hmm.
2: And it was sort of a Suzuki quality to how you taught yourself?
1: No, I just think I could hear anything and play it back.
0: Wow. What's Suzuki? How's that? Is that a type of teaching?
2: It's a certain kind of, method.
0: Is it the kind you would use for a child?
1: The Peabody Conservatory where I went felt that for the little kids, that it was good because the parents also need to be involved and it's a sharing thing.
2: It's a very strange technique. It's twinkle, twinkle, little star, a billion different rhythms and things.
1: Well, anyway, there wasn't it. It wasn't available.
0: Right.
1: So I got a hat because Tash really wanted to learn to play and wanted to have lessons every week.
0: Really?
1: And so I put on a hat and became Mrs. Paris.
0: Oh, you did a whole
1: so I teach
0: crazy
1: piano,
0: character?
1: I don't know the Suzuki method, so I don't teach that. I teach, how to be a butterfly at the piano. We do animals on the keys.
2: Wow.
0: Does your husband have a whole musical ability?
1: Yes, he plays drums and guitar.
0: Oh, all right.
1: Just because he was playing at four. But he's an engineer, sound engineer.
0: Oh, I'm so jealous.
2: Of people with talent?
0: Yeah.
2: Yeah.
1: Yeah, but we can't do anything else.
0: All right.
2: You don't need to.
0: But playing the piano, it's nothing better than a party and you sidling up to the piano at some point and cranking a little something out. This is nothing better. Just once, I'd like to do that. That's Drew playing the piano, by the way.
1: Oh, that's so good. Is that you playing, Drew?
0: Oh, let me tell you, he sings opera, too. He does. Anderson, you have any...
2: No, come on.
0: Find some opera.
2: Uh-oh, there he is. What's this?
0: You singing opera.

0: he dreamt of being an opera singer.
1: This is yeah.
2: This is it.
1: Yeah.
2: This is on the Ben. This is on.
0: He's singing in Mexican or Japanese
2: this
0: or something.
2: This is Ben Stein. It was like turn Ben Stein on or something. So you're supposed to impress Ben Stein.
3: Who's Ben Stein?
2: That's what I'm talking about. It's a very popular show.
0: You got to get cable.
1: Drew in the hizzy.
2: No, come
0: all
2: on.
0: All right, all right. You got to get cable over there in England. Kyle?
4: Yeah.
0: Wait till I tell Ben Stein, Tori Amos, that who's Ben Stein. He's going to kill himself. What's up, Kyle?
4: Well, I'm just wondering, like, me and my girlfriend were wondering, like, when a girl gets wet, like, what is that? Like, what is that secretion?
0: That's,
4: like, is it, like, anything? Is it, like...

0: All right.
1: And no, it's just going to be like a normal amount, because, I mean, I think it, for her it's like a lot, but I don't know if it's like is there like a normal amount? Like, does some girls like don't have any at all?
0: Oh, yeah.
1: Really?
0: Yeah. Yeah, it's like humping an ashtray.
2: There can be variable production, yes. For lots of people, not so much.
0: And the pills, I ever get.
2: Birth control pills can affect the amount, and so, you know.
0: Yeah, it's like a sock filled with kitty litter. That's what it feels like. Yeah, see, you should be lucky.
2: Tori just barfed.
0: No, Tori knows what I'm talking about. She's been there. You've been on the road as much as Tori, and you've seen as much as Tori. You know what I'm saying? All right, well, Kyle.
1: By the way, Adam, I want
0: to
1: say
0: you're in Arizona, so
2: makes it worse.
0: Yeah.
1: Well, I don't know, but I've actually met you at Jimmy's wedding.
0: You did?
1: Yeah, I was there. It was my aunt. Because Jimmy married my aunt's friend.
0: Wait a minute. Jimmy got married like...
1: It was a while ago. It was like a couple... It was like probably... Like,
0: now, let me tell you how old you were when Jimmy got married.
2: Seven.
0: No. You were more like three.
2: Wow.
0: Yeah, so I didn't meet you at Jimmy's wedding.
3: Who's Jimmy?
0: Jimmy is... you know Ben Stein?
1: Yeah.
2: He works with him.
0: Jimmy's probably listening now, but... Jimmy is my partner, or one of my partners, and we did the Man Show on Comedy Central. You ask your nephew about the Man Show. And now Jimmy is hosting his own late night show on ABC. Jimmy Kimmel Live. That's him now. And he used to host Win Ben Stein's Money, the aforementioned Ben Stein. All right.
2: Tori is so happy to be back in Southern California.
0: She is so happy to be here.
3: I am happy to be here. I love it here.
2: I'm remembering the last conversations two years ago we talked an awful lot about the world situation and about children and rearing children in this kind of world. And
0: yeah.
2: Remember that?
0: Because your daughter was one at the time, I think.
3: Yes.
0: And you're probably worried. I mean... I don't know. One, it feels like you're going to create their world for them or something, and then I guess they become people at some point.
2: I just remember Tori just she got that "you do not f with my children" thing going.
0: Yeah, I like that.
2: Don't if you're threatening them.
0: Yeah, the lioness. Yeah, wish my mom had a little of that. maybe we should hear a song.
2: Yeah, then you can cry. Let's just hear a song.
0: Yeah, nothing's going to cheer you up like a Tori Amos song. No, that's true. All right, what Anderson tonight? He loves Tori too. Everybody loves Tori Amos. And let me say this too. I don't know where Tori's playing, but if you got a chance to see her, go see her. I mean, this is a musician. You know, I mean, we have a lot of
2: and a performer.
0: We have a lot of acts on this show. Fun guys, good guys, got a couple of good songs, but they are not what you call artists. You know what I'm saying? They're kids who hooked on to something. Tori Amos is an artist. You go see her, you get a whole new appreciation for music. All right, let's hear something. This is off the new CD, Tales of a Librarian, and it's called Precious Things.

0: little Tori Amos for you off the new CD, Tales of a Librarian, which is a best of. And then there's also a couple of new cuts on it. It's a two CD set. Very handsome. Solid. And, you know, you may have some of these songs already. You probably do, but you don't have this.
1: Yeah, this is nice.
0: Yeah, it's a very attractive package, much like Tori is. We have to take ourselves a little break. We'll come back. We got more questions for Tori and questions for you.
1: And Florida and Germany.
0: Oh, and another round of Florida or Germany after this. It's Love Line. I'm Adam. That's Dr. Drew. Phone number 1-800-LOVE-191. Tori Amos is our guest tonight. 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All right. Now, Tori, I know you're a big fan of the show. Well,
1: she just can't listen to it because she's in England.
2: No, well, but you know I love this show.
0: Yeah, she's a fan. We're an unlikely couple, me and Tori.
1: I thought you were...
0: What?
1: Sympathetic.
0: Oh, but we're kindred,
1: yeah.
0: Sympathicated spirits.
1: I see.
0: But to the outside world, and we don't care about the outside world. That's one of the things we have. You know what I'm saying? Let them talk.
2: Yeah.
0: That's what I say.
2: We never cared about the outside world.
0: And that's what happens. You see, if you start listening to, you know, the everyone whispering in your ear, it can screw up a relationship. But we know what we have. We don't even want you here right now, Drew, quite honestly.
1: That last time you got rid of me, if you recall.
0: Oh, did I get rid of you?
1: I was in Minnesota.
0: Oh, that's right. It was just me and Tori.
1: Yeah.
0: Yeah. Because my style feels a little cramped tonight. And I was wondering what that was.
1: And as I told you, this time she grabbed me and said, do not leave the studio.
0: Oh, because she was scared. Scared?
1: Yeah.
0: She's a woman of great passion.
1: Scared what might happen. Yes.
0: She doesn't trust herself.
1: I see. Those boundaries.
0: Mm-hmm. Yeah. Yeah. She's an impulsive artist. She's a reckless, impulsive artist. And when she sees something, she likes it. All right. So we got this game here, Tori. It's called Germany or Florida.
2: Okay.
0: All bizarre evil comes from either Germany or Florida. We figured this out on the Jimmy Kimmel show.
1: And the macabre.
0: So, people call in, they give us the bizarre story, and we guess either Germany or Florida.
2: Okay.
0: Darren?
3: Hello?
0: You're 17?
3: Yeah, I'm 17. Hey, Adam, you're hilarious. Dr. Drew, you're a good man. All right, Germany or Florida? A 34-year-old auto worker was rushed to the emergency ward this weekend when his genitals started to suffer from necropsy. The unidentified man had a strange fetish for an extreme form of genital chastity, which stopped the blood flow to his testicles and penis for more than 4 days. Mm-hmm. The married father of the four claimed he enjoyed the constriction caused by the pipe fitting rings used in valves at the assembly plant where he worked, and his wife had no idea about his strange liking. He is quoted as saying that he would leave them on for days at a time and usually had no problem removing them. Unable to get the device off, he would...
1: Embarrassed.
0: Yeah. All right.
1: You couldn't get a saw around
0: it. All right, so Germany or Florida? This is a tough one.
1: You think Germany?
2: Oh, yeah.
0: Wow.
1: Really?
0: Torgo said Germany, Drew, and Florida. We've never had this kind of dispute.
1: Well, all right, let's think about
0: Germany
1: it.
0: Or Florida.
1: Not a lot of auto manufacturing in Florida.
0: Well, was it auto manufacturing or just manufacturing?
2: Auto.
1: He said auto, yeah.
0: Oh, did say auto.
1: Yeah.
0: Yeah.
1: And there's a lot of precision parts in Germany, all over the place.
0: Yeah, they do a lot of Waffle Huts.
1: A lot of weird
0: there,
1: sexual stuff in Germany.
0: Yeah.
2: Why is that?
1: I don't know.
2: Tell me why.
1: It's
2: got to
1: be some residual war trauma.
2: All that leader.
1: War trauma.
0: You know what it is whenever you take societies that are sort of buttoned down, they explode at some point, and it always takes a turn for the sick or the bizarre.
1: It's like
0: the Japanese, you know, too much bowing, too many ties worn, too much reverence for your parents equals... I got to get some bear pancreas in me so I can get a boner, and then I'm going to eat sashimi off a virgin. See what it turns into?
1: Yeah, yeah.
0: It goes weird. Whereas, like, places like, you know, South, you know, like Rio de Janeiro, I think they're just sort of moderately sexual all the time, but it doesn't seem to take the perverse turn.
1: Right.
0: You know what I mean?
1: Yeah.
0: You don't hear anyone from Rio out out slaughtering rhinos to get some horn
1: right.
0: so they can make an aphrodisiac. Yeah. They don't do anything. They just hump each other.
1: Right. They just look
0: They're
1: around.
0: They're so busy humping. They're so tired from banging all day. They don't have time for all the weird, bizarre, ritualistic stuff.
1: Yeah.
0: So I think Germany is that it suffers from the sort of button-down stuff. All right, so we're going
1: but
0: to Germany.
1: But it's such a white trash move. The whole thing is, it's not just sexual, it's a white trash move, and that's why I went
0: to Florida. That's why you have to play Germany or Florida.
1: Right. What are we doing here? Germany?
0: I got to go to Germany. The kindred spirits
1: right, so
0: have to stay together.
1: All right, Germany.
0: We're all going Germany? All right, where was he? Line five. Darren?
3: Yeah, you're going Germany?
0: Yeah.
3: All right, you're right.
0: Yeah.
1: Okay. Hallelujah. Guy loses his genitals. Germany.
0: Oh, man. Tori, what can't you do?
1: Let's take one more crack
0: plays
1: at it.
0: Plays the piano.
1: Hey,
0: she does Germany or Florida.
4: We need a new song. We need something new. Can we get Tori to do one?
0: Well, we had, and I hope she's not listening, we had Pink.
4: No, don't even talk about that. No.
0: Well, I'm just saying, we had Pink sing the Germany or Florida song, and it didn't come out as good as we would have liked it to. So, and there's no real theme other than the Germany or Florida word.
4: And I don't want to play it. Don't even say it, because I just let her.
0: Yeah, we don't want to poison your mind with the actual bad theme we have.
2: Oh,
0: you see what I'm saying? That would taint you.
2: Dr. Drew, I'm on the spot.
0: Yeah.
1: Give her a melody.
4: No melody.
1: No melody? She comes up with her own.
4: Just the words, Germany or Florida. That's always
2: Okay. Germany or Florida, go together.
0: Wait a minute, that's Ebony or Ivory. But that's
1: Germany,
0: good.
1: Germany or Florida, we got that. That's all we need.
0: All right.
1: We're good.
0: Nice. One take Tory, they call her. Or we're not going to do any more take story. It's one or the other. That was great. Pink, you're out. Tori,
1: in.
0: You're in.
1: No. Oh, she's going to.
0: All right. I don't want to take another Germany or Florida. Right. Wait, what about this
1: one? That's fine.
0: Yeah. Line two over here. This is Nicole. Nicole?
5: Hi.
0: You're 20?
5: I am.
0: What's up?
5: Well, my fiancé and I just moved back from Utah about 2 months ago, and we moved in with my parents temporarily just until we can get back on our feet with the new baby and everything. And my dad has been snooping through our stuff, and we pay him rent every month. We pay him rent. And tonight, for instance, since we got back to and my fiance works with my dad's company, and my dad was called this evening from like a check cashing place just to verify the number, and my dad started telling him that he wasn't able to cash the check because my dad said so, and my dad was the king of the castle, and my fiance didn't live there; he only slept there, and.
0: All right. Well,
5: issue.
1: Well, no, wait a minute. He's the fiance, but you're living together?
5: Right.
1: Dads could freak out about that.
5: Well,
0: you mean pre-marriage living?
1: Yeah. In the same house with them?
5: We are.
1: Humping in the same house with dad?
0: Well, it's probably.
5: Unfortunately.
0: Yeah. And how do you know he's snooping through your stuff?
5: He tells us.
0: Oh, really?
1: You got to either get married fast get out of there, yeah.
5: Yeah, and
1: he's not going to get over this.
0: No. You being married and living there is not the answer either. No,
1: he'll get over it. He'll be so weird. But
0: the kindred Tory agrees.
1: Right.
0: No, this guy's a pain in the ass. He's intrusive. They're calling from Riverside. That's a disaster.
1: Every time we try to leave, what?
5: Every time we try to leave, he'll call the cops and tell them that we stole the car. And the car is mine. It was a graduation gift from him and my mom.
1: Is he...
0: All right, look.
1: Is he alcoholic?
0: Yeah.
5: No, he smokes pot, and I just found out on Thanksgiving that he used to do coke.
1: I think he may be doing stimulants now. That is sort of a drug addict move that call the police on the stolen car.
0: Nicole, get out of there. You guys can't scrape together a first and last for a crappy apartment?
1: You're paying him rent anyway.
5: We've been working on it, and my dad is pretty much his boss at work, and he's like, oh, yeah, you'll get your ass. And then
1: what kind of work?
5: It's construction.
1: Adam was making the universal hammer move.
0: Yeah. I know construction workers when I hear them.
1: Yeah.
0: First off, you're no excuse not to get an apartment in Riverside because I believe they pay you to stay at apartments in Riverside.
1: But Nicole's dad is Mike
0: Stramat.
1: Yeah,
0: my a-hole foreman. Hello, look, Nicole. Let me say what's going on here. First off, I'd love to hear your dad's version of this because it's just it sounds like you're leaving stuff out. He calls the cops when you take your car somewhere. I'm sure he would have a version of that story that made a little more sense to us. That being said, there's no doubt he's an asshole, but then there's no doubt you're an idiot for living with the guy. And we hear this night after night. It's like, oh, the guy's a tyrant, and he's horrible, and he's abusive, but I live with him, and we work with him, and we share our lives 100%. Even good parents, you shouldn't be doing this.
1: No, that's a bad boundaries. Bad boundaries.
0: Yes,
1: issue.
0: You're an adult. Your fiance's an adult. He should get a job somewhere else.
1: Yes.
0: If he's a decent carpenter, he can get a job on any other crew. You guys save up a couple $100 and get the hell out of there. Until then, you just lay low.
1: The reason you haven't moved out yet is you really don't want to.
0: Right.
1: You're engaged in a dance with Dad, and you got
5: to
1: just stop.
5: Every time we try to move out, he calls the cops on us.
0: What the hell does that mean?
1: Excuse me.
0: Calls the cops on you.
1: Nicole, you're not allowed to walk outside of a house?
5: No, we're allowed to go places, but if we don't come back, he'll call the cops. He'll say that we're mistreating the baby and all that kind of crap.
1: Yeah, so what do you care?
0: All right, but
1: so let him call.
0: Let me tell you something, Nicole. You guys are engaged in a endless
1: dance.
0: White trash dance with this guy.
1: Oh, and in your world, those are the 911 calls. These people would be eliminated.
0: I know, because you get three, and then we put you down. The fourth one, we put you down. Yeah, listen, Nicole, please, for the sake of your kid, you do have a kid?
5: We do.
1: Yeah.
0: Just get out of there. I know it's easier. It fuels your fire to stay there and blame him for everything. He's an idiot, but you're an idiot for hanging with an idiot.
1: Yeah, there's nothing.
0: Okay.
1: There's nothing you're doing
0: there.
1: That's
0: Quit
1: wrong.
0: Dancing.
1: So what do you care if he calls the police?
0: I can't believe it. Oh, the husband. What the hell? Jesus Christ. Oh, I can't. These people. It's like the more effed up you are, and the worse your relationship is, the more
1: you got to be together
0: to it. It's like some tooth that is exquisitely painful, and you can't stop playing with it with your tongue.
2: Let me ask you something, Dr. Drew. So, in her situation, just say he's threatening, doing this all the time, call the cops. What can she do to protect herself? Can she say, when the cops come, if she's there trying to get the kid into the car, look, my father is disturbed. He needs to be.
1: The truth is your protection. What does she care if the police show up at her house? Thank you for coming.
2: Yeah,
1: my father has
2: severe problems, and we have to go.
1: They should be. That's why I brought up Adam's 911 policy. They should be looking at the data with a jaundiced point of view and have him evaluated for nuisance calls to the cops.
0: It's just anybody who uses the police force as their own personal bodyguard or
1: home enforcement, home security.
0: Buddy. Yeah, they're people who use the cops to like screw with their neighbors, and they do it. They use the cops for like preemptive strikes. Like you get an argument with your neighbor, so you get a restraining order against them, so it's on record. You know, the people just think the cops are sort of there to settle their crappy family disputes. Like I said, you get the cops. Here's the thing: when I'm in charge, Tori. First off, you get. You get three lawsuits over the course of your lifetime. So,
1: two.
0: All right, but if you make it to 80, they'll give you one more.
2: No, not in the music business.
0: Oh, well,
2: you
0: got to sue.
2: You should be given 80.
0: Well,
1: 80 lawsuits.
0: People can sue you till they're blue in the face.
2: That's right.
0: You can't initiate lawsuits.
2: No.
0: Counter lawsuits are fine. That's a push.
2: How many can you initiate?
0: Three in a lifetime.
2: Okay, that's fine. Okay, I'll go with three.
0: And you get three 911 calls every 8 years.
1: Perfect.
0: That's it. The fourth one, they put a bullet in your head.
1: Pow.
0: I don't care what happened. Yeah. I don't care if a guy's cut a hole in your roof and he's lowering himself down in your living room naked with the bandolero ammunition belt.
1: Cops will take care of him after they shoot you.
0: They got to shoot you first.
1: That's right.
0: That's right.
2: What about the guy that calls and says, I wrote Cornflake Girl?
0: Oh, really?
2: Oh, yeah.
0: Lawsuit, huh?
2: Well, it didn't get that far.
0: Did he call your record label and say he wrote Cornflake Girl?
2: I called my dad.
0: Your dad?
2: Who handles my publishing?
0: But it was your brother, right?
2: No, it wasn't my brother.
0: Really?
2: But the good thing is my dad, you know, they had to walk through it. He said he would pray for him.
0: Wow. Your dad said he would pray for Cornflake Boy?
2: Yeah, for Cornflake Boy, yeah.
0: Wow. True.
1: Welcome to the United States. There's no way you can be rendering a service and not get sued.
0: That wouldn't count. That wouldn't count on your record because he was going after you. And I'm sure he's had multiple other
1: Weird thing.
0: Yes. Yeah. All right. I put him down. Personal favor to you. Tori Amos here. Cornflake gal. We'll take a little break. We'll be right back.

0: it's Loveline. I'm Adam. That's Dr. Drew. Phone number 1-800-LOVE-191. Tori Amos is our guest tonight. Tales of a Librarian. Name of the very handsomely packaged double CD set. And like I said, you can download off the internet all you like. You're never going to get this. This is a this is handsome, and it makes a fine addition to any CD collection. Yes, Drew?
1: Fine.
0: That's right. You just repeat the last word I say of whatever sentence.
1: Sentence.
0: Enough.
1: Said.
0: Oh, you're actually adding them on. All right. Oh, we have a question for Tori. Sue?
2: Hi, yes.
0: You're 23?
2: I am.
0: What's up?
2: I just had a question for Tori. I was just wondering what the process was for picking which songs to put on the album and kind of waiting through all the material.
3: Hi, Sue. Hi. We got all the original multis in, the multi-tracks, mm-hmm. and put them all up on the board and listened to them, and got a pile going of the ones that had held up over the years.
0: How many songs did you have to choose from, or potential candidates did you have?
3: I'm trying to think in my brain, but a lot. Like 100.
0: Wow.
1: That's amazing.
3: B-sides and everything like that. And so we went through everything. And in some cases, we had to use safeties instead of the originals because they had been lost in the tape libraries. And as the record industry is imploding,
0: really,
3: the first thing it seems to have gone are the tape libraries.
0: Now, when you say safeties, you mean backups made?
3: Yeah, backups.
0: And do you have those, or does the label have those?
3: We made copies of everything. Mm-hmm. This was an opportunity to get into my own stores and make up sort of my own little library of music before it was lost.
0: Is stuff safer now that it's, like, digitally stored? Does the tape decompose or something?
3: Yeah. We had to bake some of the multis. Yes, some...
0: I know what that means, Drew.
3: But the whole thing is...
0: It's when you get stoned and listen to your own music.
1: You bake.
0: Yes, from baking. Bake and listen. Yeah, should you get stoned and throw darts to figure out
3: No, yes, you can store... Yes, to answer your question, yes, you can store things
0: Drew's
3: better.
0: Page going off.
4: Oh,
0: it is. Hey, Sue?
2: Uh-huh.
0: Any other questions for Tori?
2: Hello?
0: Sue?
3: Hello.
0: Any more for Tori?
2: I just actually wanted to say that it was a great album, and are you planning on doing any live shows to support this, or is it just kind of media?
3: No, just media. We did a show in London, like a little tiny sort of moment Q&A.
0: Yeah, what about playing? Not launching a big tour?
3: No, 2005.
0: Oh, yeah? And then you'll go everywhere?
3: Yeah, I gotta go drive Tesh to ballet class next week.
0: Tesh is her husband. He's English. They don't have masculine names there.
2: Well, he does.
0: And he can't drive. All right. Hey,
2: well,
0: Sue. Good times there, baby doll.
3: Bye, Sue. Bye.
0: Yeah. Good. You're prioritizing. I like that. Drew, what are you doing?
1: Prioritizing.
0: All right. Somebody called you from the hospital?
1: I'm trying to figure out
0: what
1: happened.
0: If that's your wife, she's in trouble.
1: No, I think it may be like low battery or something. I think what this is.
0: Uh-oh. Sarah?
5: Yeah?
0: You got a question for Tori?
5: Yes, I have a question for Tori. Hi, Tori. My name's Sarah, and
3: Hi, Sarah.
5: I'm in Vancouver, Washington, and I just saw your last concert in December of last year. And my question for you is, how do you feel about being such a huge inspiration to so many women and being such a great positive role model? And just every day when I listen to your music and everything, it's just such a great escape. And just let me tell you, you're so amazingly talented. I'm really nervous.
1: Lauren, is that you?
5: Hello.
0: Yeah.
5: Hi.
0: Senior producer Lauren is beside herself.
3: Hello.
5: Hi.
0: How does it feel being a goddess? I mean, inspiration to women.
3: Well, I think that when I was growing up, there were women that I looked to, and some didn't come out on the other side so well. I looked to them as artists like Sylvia Plath and George O'Keefe, who lived to a ripe old age, which is great.
5: Great painter.
3: But I kind of sort of started to read as much as I could, developing yourself, the inner world,
5: mm-hmm.
3: And I started just getting into, because this is what I was into, the Jungians.
0: Mm-hmm. What are they? Young. Oh, the Jung.
3: Carl Jung. James Hollis, James Hilburn, reading things so that I could find a way to sort of maybe...
1: How old were you when you were reading this stuff?
3: Well,
0: four.
3: No. I got into that in my early 20s. And I think that the whole thing is with the music industry, sometimes you can get seduced by all those bells and whistles, and at a certain point you have to remember why you're making the music and that it's a privilege to do it. And
0: well, let me ask you, Tori, did you when you were younger, let's say as a teenager, did you think that you were disturbed or troubled, that you were broken and needed to be fixed in any way? I mean, when you went out and sought this knowledge.
1: Or do you think I'm going to be successful and I need to be sort of armed with, you know...
0: Drew, don't make it easy.
1: No, I'm just... You don't know.
0: Do you know what I'm saying?
3: I think I might have had a little bit of both. Mm. I think I might have thought that the music side was strong, but the personality side, the side that... I grew up in a very Christian home, and it was quite controlling. And so... to try and figure out. There was a lot of shame, too, associated with women's issues, and it was completely accepted to go be, quote-unquote, a provider or to get a job, but it was very different to have an independent sexual life out before marriage.
0: Oh, wait, I don't want to cut it off after, I think she said sex, but now Tori said she's staying for the first hour. And that's what she meant, except for the one more break.
1: Yeah.
0: Because we're just getting into some good stuff. So you can hang out for one
1: more,
0: right?
1: A few more minutes, right?
0: Let's play another song. Yeah. All right, Tori Amos here. We'll be right back after this.

0: Hey, everybody. It's Loveline. I'm Adam. That's Dr. Drew. Just a little sample of the kind of music you'll be getting off the new Tori Amos. Yeah. Now you'll be hearing none of that. Just a very deep, soulful, and melodic, talented musician banging away on them 88s.
1: And Tori was just talking about guilt and shame and sex.
0: Yes. That's where we left off. Yeah, what about that? Where were we? Oh, yeah, where you were growing up.
1: Hyper-religious.
2: Hyper-religious.
0: Oh, your family was hyper-religious.
2: Well, yeah, my dad and his mom.
1: What was the religion? Not the disdain.
2: Methodist for him, but she was Church of God. She was a minister, too, his mother. And his father, they were sort of teacher, missionary people in the hills of Virginia.
1: Did you go out into the wilds and...
2: Yeah, and said, "Oh my heavens, this will be my enemy." So when I was five, I knew my grandmother would have burned the Magdalene at the stake, and it was clear to me that a woman integrated with her sexuality, with her spirituality, was just something that they could not accept. The idea that you can have both—they were afraid of it. That wholeness. Yeah, so it was, you had to make a choice. And over the years...
1: So the flesh or the spirit.
2: Yeah, or the Mother Mary or the Magdalene in Christian mythology.
1: I see.
2: So you choose the Mother Mary, which is, she's devoid of her sexuality, although she had children historically, Mother Mary, as
1: how
2: we
1: dare
2: know.
1: You? How dare you?
2: Well,
1: wow,
0: that's blasphemy,
2: Trent. You know, it's true. Go read your books.
1: Oh, he had brothers.
2: And then Mary Magdalene...
1: Magically though.
0: Yeah.
2: Mary Magdalene, of course, and stripped of her spirituality. So it's been my sort of, what I was trying to do as a teenager was marry the Marys inside my being. And when I would masturbate, I would be bringing the two Marys together into my being.
0: Well, I brought the two Larrys together into the hamper.
1: Yeah, but you were thinking about the two Marys.
0: I was thinking about two Marys, but it was the two Larrys that converged into my dad's hamper. And so, Drew, who'd you
2: What's
0: bring together?
2: What's a hamper?
1: Where you put your laundry.
0: I put my laundry there. What's a hamper? My goodness, your servants have been chasing you around for too long, sweetie.
1: His socks ended up in the hamper is the
0: Tori
1: deal.
0: Tori doesn't even,
1: she's pure and simple.
0: She takes her clothes off, she throws them all around the house, they're hanging from the light fixtures. Hampers where civilized people keep their unmentionables. They're filthy unmentionables.
2: Maybe hamper's another name for your unmentionables.
0: What did you guys call the basket?
1: The laundry basket.
0: The laundry basket. The laundry basket, that's what we call it.
2: Oh, that's hamsters.
1: Hamsters.
0: All right, Drew.
1: I like that.
0: All right, let's, where are we? Got a question for Tori. What about poor Danielle over here?
1: I'm ready for that.
0: Yeah, it's a heavy one. I'll talk to her. Danielle?
3: Hi.
0: You're 15?
3: Yeah.
0: What's up?
3: I was, like, molested by my dad since I was six, and I was wondering, like, what I should expect and, like, how to deal with it later on.
0: Six until now? 15.
3: Well, yeah, pretty much.
1: Have you reported it?
3: No.
1: Does your mom know about it?
3: Nope.
1: First thing you need to do is blow the cover on this thing. Because what you are now is a perfect victim. The way you get through these experiences with your dad is by checking out emotionally, right? You just kind of go somewhere else.
3: Yeah, pretty much.
1: Right?
3: Yeah.
1: And that dissociation, that what you've learned to do in order to manage this horrible abuse, is something that needs to be sort of worked out in therapy. You need to be able to have a range of feelings without checking out, without drifting into this dissociative state. And whenever, you know, people will see you, victimizers will know you're a victim, and they will come after you, and you will freeze, and you'll be re-victimized over and again in your life.
0: Most everybody we've spoken to who is... molested and victimized at the hands of a family member, or at least at an early age, become victims at some point again, and over and over again, by the way, too.
1: Yes.
0: So in order not to have that down the road for yourself, and your dad needs to be brought to justice,
1: right.
0: And you need to work
1: and
0: out these feelings.
1: One of the ways to sort of move away from being a victim is to start asserting yourself and coming to your own defense. And the first part of that is going to be to acknowledge this reality.
3: I don't think anyone can believe me, though, because, like, I'm kind of like my parents' image of a rebellious teen, and my mom already knows that my dad and I don't get along very well. And it doesn't happen anymore because we fight so much.
1: Does Rain have any services?
2: Yeah, they do have services. If you want to call somebody there, mm-hmm. Where you are, the good thing would be is to try and get some counseling.
1: Do you have that number?
0: I got it.
3: I have
1: no,
3: it.
1: No. Or, okay.
2: Yeah, or on the website, because I feel like you need a support group. I mean, Dr. True, if she's 15 years old, she's 15, so mm-hmm. where would she go? I think, you know, the nuts and bolts of when she confronts this, you know, the fear of having no place to go,
1: right.
2: Where's the support system?
1: That's right. Well, they're going to take my dad away. They're going to blame me. All these feelings of guilt and
2: yeah.
1: shame. Maybe the first thing to do is to get a therapist or get a support group.
2: And also, nobody's going to believe me because that's a big one.
1: Right.
2: And people pointing a finger and saying you're a liar or you're crazy.
3: Mm-hmm. Mm-hmm. I've had
1: people,
3: a counselor.
2: Have you?
1: You do have one?
3: Yeah, but my parents made me go because they thought I was suicidal or whatever.
1: Well, that's great that you keep going, but you got to tell them about what's happening here. You did tell him?
3: No, I don't like her. She's like,
1: yeah. You're not going to like anybody, Danielle. Anybody that tries to help you is going to feel bad.
0: Yeah. The only people you're going to like are people you need to get
1: away
0: from.
1: Stay away from. That's absolutely true.
0: Mm-hmm. Yeah.
1: So tell her.
0: Why Drew and I get along so well. We both hate each other.
1: I was sexually abused for many years, is that what you're saying?
0: It could have been. That could be part of it. No, we don't care for each other.
1: Oh,
0: and that's why we know to stay close to each other.
1: Right.
0: You know what I'm saying?
1: Yeah, yeah. It's converse, right?
0: Yeah, you're like broccoli flour. You taste crappy, but it's good for you. Hey, Danielle?
3: Yeah?
0: Your dad, isn't he... Wait, hold on. Let's have a little sidebar here.
1: Yeah.
0: If I was sending my 15-year-old daughter to therapist, if a dad that was molesting his daughter for many years, I would be freaked out that she would spill all her guts to the therapist. And
1: but
0: then
1: some of these guys are so effed up
0: right.
1: and in such disavowal, such repudiation of what they're doing, that they literally believe they're going to be able just to deny it and get away with it.
0: Mm-hmm. Danielle,
3: mm-hmm.
0: did he tell you don't say anything about this to the therapist or anything like that?
3: He doesn't know that I don't like it. He seems to be like in his own little world, and he can't realize that he doesn't understand body language. That when I'm like slamming the door in his face, it probably means I don't want to do anything.
0: Is your dad an alcoholic?
3: I think he sort of was, but he didn't really admit to it, and he's pretty much stopped now. He's on a diet that doesn't allow alcohol.
0: What's he on?
3: Mm-hmm.
0: Atkins?
3: Yeah.
0: Oh. No booze?
3: He does drink a little bit still.
0: Okay.
3: But not much.
0: All right, so...
2: Have you confronted him and said, stop it, or I'm going to call the cops?
3: No, I have, like... I talked to one of my friends about it, and he told me that I need to, like, tell him to stop. And I stood up for myself a couple of times, and I don't know. I just went to my room and shut my door, and it kind of.
0: All right, so
3: stopped.
0: Danielle, do you have the Rain number, the 656 Hope?
1: Call it.
0: You
1: call
0: do.
1: It.
0: All right, just call
1: this
0: it.
1: This is the beginning of you coming to your own aid, your own defense. But
3: mm-hmm.
1: you're going to have to do this systematically and regularly. This is not an easy situation to pull yourself out of.
0: No. If you do make it out of it, you'll be in better shape than most. You'll be
1: stronger.
0: Because
1: she's taking action. Yeah, yeah, yeah.
0: Well, because you will have had so much therapy and so much introspection and so much of that you'll actually be stronger than most that never get involved with it.
2: There is a huge community out there of young men and women, as you all know, that are on the path to getting out of the victim mode to the survival mode. And with the website, that's really important because people are able to share their experiences and empower each
1: support
2: other.
1: Them.
2: Yeah, really. I think that's so important, Danielle, is that you're getting a support group and they're out there and these guys can talk, you know, give you all the website address, because I've gotten a lot of letters from people that say that that was the thing that they went to, they needed
1: mm-hmm.
2: every day, every other day, to have that courage to look that person in the eye and to say, no.
0: That's
2: no more touching.
0: www.rain.org, and Rain is RAINN.org. All right, let's take a question for Tori. Kayla?
4: Hey.
0: Hey, Tori? You're 17.
4: Oh, yes, I am 17. Tori, I love you, and I saw you on Leno, and you were absolutely beautiful. My question is, do you have any advice for young pianists or words of wisdom?
2: Do you have a piano in your house?
4: Yes, I do.
2: Good. Do you get to play it often?
4: Yes. I don't have much time because I'm taking a lot of hard school courses, but I try to get in front of it as much as possible. And actually, the first thing I taught myself to play was Putting the Damage On.
2: So you taught yourself to play?
4: Yeah. Wow. Pretty much. I took some lessons for a while, but I've had to pretty much teach myself.
2: Well, you know what?
0: Tori's told me privately that she'll crush any newcomer. Privately. That's the private Tori. That's the one, you know.
1: The main
0: I
1: business.
0: See. Yeah, that's the businesswoman. But the on-air Tori is a different Tori, and she's going to pretend like she wants you to get into the business. So give her some tips.
4: Well, I met Tori at a meet and greet, and she seemed pretty encouraging. But
0: that was the meet and greet Tori.
4: Oh, well, there's so that's, many faces of Tori.
0: Oh, there's like five Tori's.
2: Adam
0: only
2: obviously
0: three of them
2: knows
0: are nice.
2: Them all.
0: Two of them are nice. One's kind of a push, and then the other two, you know, get out of the way.
2: All I can say to you is that even though you're taking hard courses, it seems to me that an instrument is a place where you can recharge your batteries. And
4: right.
2: if you can just set aside time every day, you know, some people set aside time to do exercise or this or that, and I'm not saying you don't do that, but I feel like there has to be creativity in your life every day.
4: Right.
2: And if this is your way, then you make it a priority. You get off the phone for that 30 minutes or whatever, and you say, I'm going to close the door and spend this with my instrument. And so many people, I think, growing up, aren't encouraged to have that creativity time, that it's as important, I think, as anything else. And you can weigh in on this, Dr. Jubin.
0: Do you think... You know, some people sort of think you're supposed to wait around until a bolt of lightning hits you to go create, but you're saying it's a muscle that needs to be worked
2: every
0: out
2: day.
0: On a daily basis.
2: I go every day to my instrument, even if I have nothing, you know, that's
1: Are you trying
2: cooking.
1: To write?
0: Or I
1: you
0: go to my instrument
1: do you
0: two,
1: know
0: three
1: what you're,
0: times
1: you
0: a day.
1: Do you have
0: sometimes.
1: An intent?
2: No, but I just sit down.
1: And the hamper. You go to the hamper and the instrument.
2: Yeah. Mm-hmm. I sit down and you just...
1: Not in that order.
2: Play. And sometimes it isn't about, am I making anything that anybody else will love? It's about no different than, like, you like working out and whatever it is. You have that time to just let yourself be free without being that critic in your head. I mean, there's a time for that if you're, you know, getting a performance together. You can try and be objective. But there's so many people, I think, that want to be creative but just stop themselves because they feel like they have to have an idea to do it instead of just sit down as a discipline.
0: I think there's more people who aren't creative, who want to be creative, who just want to dress creatively, talk creatively, and hang out with creative people. There's a lot of them, too.
2: Yeah, but they're different kinds of creativity.
0: Yeah.
2: They really are.
0: There's good and then there's sucky. There's a lot of sucky out there, yes, Drew?
1: Yes, Adam.
0: Kayla?
4: Yep.
0: All right, there you go. Play that piano so you don't become sucky.
4: Well, I'll do my darndest.
0: All right.
4: Thank you very much.
0: You'll be fine.
2: Bye-bye.
1: You know Clive Barker said he'd write every day?
0: Clive Barker would... Tori, do you know who Clive Barker is?
2: Price is Right?
1: Yes. Oh, that's good. I like that.
0: Not that everyone's
2: right?
0: a talk. No, that's
2: no,
0: Bob Barker.
2: Oh, my God.
0: Clive Barker writes horror novels. Clive Barker
1: and
0: is
1: movies.
0: The world's gayest horror novelist.
5: I like Lunchables.
0: He likes Lunchables. It's unfair because so far everyone we've mentioned has been a game show host.
1: Right.
0: And I think she thought that was the category we were on, much like
1: yes.
0: a game show.
1: Yes.
6: Anderson.
0: That.
6: Anderson.
0: That's Ben Stein. Now, Clive Barker, he writes these horror novels, and he says that... I think what Drew's getting at is, and what Tori is saying too, is it's a discipline. I mean, everyone thinks, well, it's whimsical, it's great. Oh, you're on tour, you're meeting people, there's throngs of fans wanting you to sign autographs. But you have to. Anyone who's successful at it really turns it into a job and works at it like anybody else.
2: Yeah, but I don't know if I'd say turns it into a job. I think turns it into a discipline.
1: A structure.
2: Because that's a discipline is no different than some people get up and do yoga. Right. Some people, you know, run for 2 miles. Some people, whatever. But I just do gardening for 2 hours. Mm-hmm. They just do that thing that gives them that sense of, hey, I'm creating something.
0: Right.
2: And I sit down for 2 hours every day without fail, even if I don't have a song on my brain, just to, you know, play.
0: Drew, do you know the great composer Gene Rayburn?
1: No. He sounds like a great guy, though.
0: Did he work with
1: Charles Nelson Reilly ever?
0: and Brett Summers. All right, let's take some more questions. Now, we're going to play another Tori Amos song, but we'll do that when she's gone. She can listen to that on the radio on the way home.
1: Okay.
0: Or wherever she goes.
2: Yeah, it's almost time for me to go be mommy.
0: It's close, yeah. Yeah, that's a little code we have worked out.
2: Dear, oh dear.
0: That's right. That's right, she calls me daddy.
1: I figured.
0: Will?
5: Hey.
0: You're 13?
5: Yeah.
0: You're calling from Anchorage.
5: Yeah, man.
0: Yeah, man. What is up? You're 13, for Christ's sake.
5: Yeah.
0: Yeah.
5: Adam, what's your question? God.
0: Thank you.
1: What's going on, Will?
5: Well, I masturbate a lot, as much as I shouldn't, but my penis is flaking off. Like, it's coming off in chunks.
1: So sort of like those glaciers as they enter into the sea there.
6: Dude, you beat off?
5: Yeah.
0: And what do you guys use? Maybe it's not using enough lubricant. Seal oil.
1: Or
0: whatever they
1: whale
0: use
1: blubber
0: there, yeah.
1: Or maybe that whatever he's using is causing a dermatitis, and that's causing him to flake. Or it's something's left behind on his skin and making it seem like it's flaking.
0: Well,
1: or maybe his dork is like a snake.
0: Oh, and it's
1: growing.
0: It's molting.
1: Yeah.
0: Tori
1: wants to know more.
0: My penis
1: really? Tori's like, what? Your penis is molt?
0: People. It's like, hey, Adam's penis is on the floor. No, it's molted. That's his old penis. It's hollow. No, put your finger. No, I'm not. No, okay, don't put your finger in it. But the point is that means his penis is once again grown.
1: You could use it as a puppet. You could. A finger puppet.
0: Yeah.
1: In your case.
0: Hang it from the rear view. All right, so let's stop. Will's probably full of crap because he said his penis was coming off in big pieces. Yeah. But. Guys,
1: he probably has a little bit of flaking. It's just
0: we're
1: an irritation.
0: Talking about masturbation with Tori a little bit earlier, and it's catch as catch can. There's no manual for this, guys.
1: Masturbation?
0: Yeah, I mean, guys, every one of my buddies made knows the heartache of trying to beat off with Prel.
1: Right.
0: You know, guys beat off with shampoo and burn their dork. You know, there's a lot of mistakes are made.
1: Then I learned from you last night that there's something called a vaginal tube. Or something?
0: Well, that's an autopsy. That's something else.
1: Oh, I thought that was done pre-morbidly, that the guys were putting those things into.
0: Please, Drew.
1: Do something
0: How
1: weird.
0: Dare you? Oh. How dare you? But there's tips. I mean, you got to know. Like, if you're young, like Tori, like for me, don't beat off with dandruff shampoo. Okay? That's number one on my list. That's one and two.
1: Yeah.
0: Yeah. Also, lock your door. Your stepmom's going to come in.
1: Your barrel bolt.
0: Yeah. Two, if you're using your stepmom's lube, eventually it's going to run dry, even if it's just a squirt a day, and she's gonna put two and two together. So go out and cop your own lube. You know what I mean?
1: So there's no embarrassing.
0: Right. Tori, any tips for the gals?
2: Yeah, if they tell you your hand's going to fall off because you do it, don't believe them.
0: No. Is that what Dad told you?
2: No, Dad and I didn't discuss this, but
0: right.
2: Other girls in the church
0: really
2: would
1: so
2: say,
1: use
2: you know,
1: a shower
2: if you do
1: handle
2: this.
1: The shower, then your hand is okay.
0: Yeah, right. I was told I would go blind and said, okay. I started learning Braille. I said, this is something I'm going to have to, you know, it's a handicap.
1: You have to contend with it. That's...
0: Many people have had worse handicaps than this.
1: And this is yours. It's going to happen.
0: It's going to be mine.
1: Yeah.
0: Yeah, and the point is, if I'm going to go blind, let's do it in high school. So I can, you know, while I'm still able to learn Braille and still able to ingest this material, and
1: so
0: then
1: speak.
0: Just make a life at it. Yeah.
1: Yeah.
0: Mm-hmm. All right.
1: Tori's got to go.
0: Tori's got to go because she's got to be mommy.
1: Right.
0: Yeah.
1: Poor
0: I wish
1: Tori.
0: I had that luxury of being mommy. Wish I could just pick up and leave and be mommy anytime I wanted. Nope, I got to be talk show hosty. You understand? I got responsibility to the kids.
1: I know. right. You're a responsible guy.
0: Tori, always a delight.
2: Loads of love, you guys. Mwah.
0: Mwah.
2: Bye, everybody. See you soon.
0: You come back anytime you like. And when you do the new tour in 2005, come by.
2: I'll come visit.
0: Thank you.
2: And you've got to come to the show. And do a little.
0: Oh,
2: you
0: know, I'm coming to the
2: song
0: show.
2: And dance.
0: Where are you going to play? You don't know. You'll play the Will Turner somewhere like that. The Greek. The Greek.
2: Love
0: All right. I'd love to go see it.
1: When?
0: Greek.
1: When?
0: 2005.
1: Oh, I thought we got a date already. It's okay. Got it.
0: 2005 is our date.
1: Got it.
0: All right.
2: Bye bye.
0: We'll be right back. Yee-hey. Love line, y'all. I'm Adam. That's Dr. Drew. Tori Amos has left the building. Such a good spirit, that Tori. I'll tell you what. I love that woman. Tales of Librarian is the name of the CD. We'll hear another song off it sometime.
1: End of the spring?
0: Yeah. All right, back to the phones we go. Yes, Drew?
1: Yes.
0: All right. Nicole?
6: Yeah?
0: You're 18?
6: Yeah. Okay, I've been having sex with the same guy for about 3 years.
0: Yeah.
6: And he always tells me I don't want a relationship, but he'll date every other girl but me, basically.
0: Oh, baby doll.
1: He just has sex with you.
6: Yeah.
1: Why do you put up with this?
6: I have no idea.
0: Because your dad's an a-hole.
6: Yeah, that's what my mom says.
1: Well, right. That's why.
0: You got to believe her.
6: Yeah, and
1: Don't ever think this guy's going to come around. It is not going to happen.
6: Yeah, that's what his friends tell me that, too.
1: No. It's not about people telling you that. That's reality.
0: Yeah. Although I'd sock my friends right in the nuts if they were telling someone I was having steady sex with for 3 years and not ever having to commit to. Hey, they just want to. That means they want to have sex with you,
1: that's
0: too,
1: exactly
0: by the way.
1: What that means.
6: No,
1: precisely
6: they just an
1: no, that is no. Precisely what that means.
0: But, Drew, when you're 17 and 18, everything that comes out of your mouth means I want to have sex,
1: everything,
0: right?
1: Yes.
6: Yeah, and it's been since
1: 28.
6: I was like 16.
1: 38,
0: right.
6: And every time I want to get with somebody else or I tell him, oh, I don't want to see you anymore, that's when he starts calling me all the time.
0: Yeah.
1: He's a colossal prick.
0: Well, how old is he?
6: He's 22.
0: Yeah, he's an idiot.
6: And he'll date these other girls and then they break up all the time. And
1: he's 22?
6: Yeah.
1: So, by the way, when he started this behavior, you were 14 or 15 and he was 19.
6: It was a month before I was 16 and he was 19, yeah.
1: Yeah, he's an idiot.
0: Criminal / jackass / idiot / retard / felon.
6: Yeah, and...
1: All right, / Nicole needs to get the hell away
0: from
1: this
0: guy. Yeah, why don't you salvage some dignity and break it off with this guy?
6: I tried to do that, and I don't know what it is, because before him, I was fine, and if a guy did something like that, I would be
0: well,
6: like...
0: Well, listen, let me tell you what happens, everybody. Your strength, your spiritual strength, your dignity, whatever you want to call it, it's not at one level constantly.
1: It's a reserve. It's like a tank.
0: It floats. It goes up, and there's some pretty lean years, and there's some years when the tank is full.
1: Uh-huh.
0: And your tank may have been pretty close to full, but you can meet somebody that'll drain your tank. And what happens is the more this guy calls and says, oh, just come over there and get on top of you for a couple minutes and then splits and you don't see him for another month and then he does it again. The more that happens, the more your reserve gets lowered.
1: Yeah.
0: You become weaker and weaker. You start questioning yourself. You lose your dignity. And then at that point, you're like a Superman with a crotch full of kryptonite.
1: Yeah, that's right.
0: Nothing you can do.
1: No.
0: All right. Now, here's how you slowly get your reserves and your strength back. You start standing up.
1: You come to your own defense. You make healthy choices on your behalf. You delay gratification. You make hard choices. These things are highly arousing and attractive.
0: I want
1: to you because
0: everybody
1: for you,
0: within the sound of my voice to do that, except for when it
1: with you
0: when it's me.
1: And
0: then you roll over.
1: And for people like Nicole, attraction, super attraction, bad thing. That means the guy's going to be an abuser.
0: Right.
1: Like your dad.
0: Right. Like my dad?
1: Yours too. But Nicole's particularly.
0: My dad. I think
1: if he could register a pulse, he would have been abused.
0: Yeah, he would have abused if he could just get off the sofa. Like that would have been movement.
1: You gotta understand that you know, there are theorists that believe that neglect and deprivation are the most serious forms of abuse.
0: No S, Sherlock.
1: Because okay. I guess I struck a chord.
0: Yeah.
1: Because the nourishment that your brain needed, you got none.
0: Hmm.
1: Yeah, that's what I'm talking about.
0: Yeah. Don't worry. It's payback time. I haven't even hatched my plan yet. I'm waiting my dad turns 80 before I give him a serious beating. I think I can handle him now.
1: You take him, you mean?
0: I think I could take him in a fair fight, but I'm still going to do that thing where I bust a whiskey bottle.
1: Come after him.
0: Over the car fender and start calling and start going, come on, old man. You know what I'm saying?
1: Yeah, I can imagine it now.
0: I'm going to wait till he's 80,
1: it's
0: though.
1: A very pretty sight.
0: I'm going to wait till he's 80 because I want to hear ribs snapping.
1: Yeah.
0: You know what I mean?
1: Yeah.
0: Femurs cracking. I want compound fractures.
1: How old is he now?
0: He's... My dad's, it's hard to tell how old he is because he's really, it's like an animal. He's like an old catfish or something.
1: Yeah.
0: You know, they don't look that much different.
1: Right.
0: My dad never had a prime, but when you never have a prime, you don't really bottom out either.
1: Right.
0: See what I'm saying? Like, see.
1: Is he in his early 70s?
0: He's probably like 72.
1: Not late 70s.
0: No. I got a few more years.
1: Shoot.
0: Yeah. I'm gonna roid up. I'm going to get myself juiced up. And I'm going to go after him on his 80th birthday and just, I'm going to crack him like kindling over my knee. Then I'm going to throw him in the fireplace.
1: Good times.
0: It's going to be great. Yeah. See, let me explain something.
1: Oh, please.
0: The Corollas haven't bottomed out. It's just, they're like a car that was never nice. They just, it's like a, they're like a beige Camry with a ding in the door.
1: Who cares?
0: Yeah, 10 years after they're new, they're still just a beige Camry. They don't look bad. Now, you get yourself a nice shiny red convertible with a white vinyl top on it and stuff like that. It looks like hell 10 years later.
1: Yeah.
0: And same with like hot blondes.
1: Yeah.
0: I mean, you see these women that were, you know, sex symbols and goddesses and oh my God. I mean, as they get into their 40s, the 50s and 60s, the wheels start coming off the wagon.
1: Unless they're of sort of color and...
0: Yeah, but even the goddess thing. I'm saying, you see some fat Eskimo chick, she looks crappy at 23, she looks the same crappy at 33, at 53, and at 63.
1: No change, I see. Yeah.
0: No change.
1: No wheels coming off.
0: No, the wheels were never on.
1: No bad to worse, I see.
0: That's right. All right. You understand?
1: So it's so people are like a flower that wilts, what you're saying.
0: Yeah, but if you never bloom, then you can never wilt. The petals can never fall down.
1: James, what's up? You're 22.
7: Hey, how you guys doing?
0: That's my dad's name.
7: About a week ago, I was diagnosed with scabies.
8: Oh, good times.
7: Oh, yeah. I received some medication.
1: I know where Adam's going immediately with this.
7: What's that?
1: I know where Adam's going immediately with this.
0: Scabies?
1: Yeah.
0: Why?
1: What he used to treat it was a cream that he needed a prescription for.
0: Oh.
1: Or a pill. Did they give you the cream?
7: Cream and a pill.
1: Yeah, yeah.
0: Yeah. Okay, here's where I'm going. You really need a prescription to get crab shampoo. You need a prescription to get pills and topical ointments for scabies. You know, is this going to be abused? Theoretically, everything you put on you or put in your mouth can be abused at some point. I mean, you can abuse Taco Bell. You can abuse Krispy Kreme donuts, as Drew was attempting to
1: planning
0: do
1: to
0: only
1: do.
0: Moments
1: planning.
0: Ago and still planning to do.
1: Yeah.
0: And like I said, you can go out to the sporting goods store, buy a pistol crossbow, and then go across the street, buy a gallon of gasoline, and then go to the next corner and buy a quart of tequila. Is really the scabies medication more dangerous than that? And what are the potential abuses of the scabies medication? Why can't we just get this stuff? Is this more attorneys effing with us? I'd like to take that crossbow, put it right in their head.
1: So, James, that help you?
7: Not really.
1: Oh, okay.
7: No. How long? I put it on last Friday. It was, you know, full body application.
1: Yeah, yeah. It's one night.
7: Just
1: one. Yeah.
7: It hasn't gone away yet. It went away for a couple days, and then now it's slowly.
1: Do you have it like in your wrists, ankles, waist, that sort of thing?
7: Yeah, upper arms, upper body.
1: Jersey. Upper body.
0: What is the scabies? Is that the skin thing, or is that the little mites?
1: It's a
0: little
1: bug.
0: Worms?
1: It's a bug that gets under your skin.
0: Like
1: a lice.
0: Yeah.
1: It's good times.
0: Good times.
1: Usually, scabies are sort of where your belt hits and where your stockings are.
7: Yeah, there too, and on the upper
0: arm. They're like a little moisture. They get pushed into the skin.

0: and we actually slept in the same bed.
1: I don't want to hear about it. And
0: the bed was a
1: futon.
0: No, that was another roommate.
1: Beanbag.
0: No, it was just a single.
1: Oh my God!
0: Yeah,
1: and you're like Abraham Lincoln for God's sakes.
0: Well,
1: oh
0: there was
1: my
0: one
1: God.
0: Bed, and it was a single. He needed sleep, and so did I.
1: What? It's like Charlie and the Chocolate Factory.
0: And you know, we're both 200 pounds.
1: I understand
0: you know?
1: That. That's not possible.
0: We're not little pixies.
1: And you don't sleep right.
0: No, I don't. But I never got crabs. And the guy was, we shared the same bed.
1: If somebody ever does your autobiography, they will accuse you of being gay. Just that's like they do with Abraham Lincoln.
0: Oh,
1: he must be gay. He and Herndon sleep in the same bed.
0: Well, hey, listen, you blow a couple of guys, you get labeled. Let them talk.
1: But anyway, James, maybe you also haven't taken care of the beds and the towels and all kind of stuff. You got to wash everything, vacuum everything. You got to get the bugs out of your house.
0: What do you wash it in?
1: Just laundry detergent.
0: They don't have any scabies?
1: No, you don't need that. Just get it. Just wash everything. Everything. Should we hear a song?
0: We could.
1: Nathan, 21.
2: Yeah, hey, how's it going?
0: What's happening?
2: I was just calling because since listening to your show, I'm just shocked by how many girls are molested by their fathers. And I was wondering why that is. Is there some weird attraction that all fathers have for their daughters that they have to
1: No, not at all. But it's guys that were sexually abused themselves become abusers, and they don't just abuse one kid. They abuse lots of them.
2: So it just started like with Adam and Eve or something and just kept
1: it, I hope it didn't start with Adam and Eve.
0: That's where it started.
1: But I think the horse is out of the barn since the last 40 years of sort of sexual liberation and stuff. People have been acting out a lot more sexually, and this problem has spread badly.
2: So I don't need to worry about that or anything when I'm a father.
1: Not if you haven't been abused in some way.
0: You think you're just going to be compelled to do it?
1: Are you attracted to young kids?
0: No.
2: No,
0: you're not going to do
2: kids,
0: it.
2: But, I just can't believe it, how many girls
1: if people don't want to believe it, they don't believe it. It's an unbelievably common problem. I deal with it every day in the hospital, in the clinical world.
0: Nathan, unless your daughter is exceptionally hot.
1: Jesus.
0: I mean, you know, she's blonde. And
1: what are you going to do?
2: Yeah.
0: Well, I mean, you're a man. Man first, father second. Yes, sir?
1: You know, I remember Simpson, O.J. Simpson's wife.
0: Mm-hmm.
1: Seeing his dad after she was murdered going, well, you know, the man has his needs. And he...
0: Yeah.
1: Remember that whole weird thing he was talking about? Oh, my God.
0: Super ultra creepy. All right. So don't worry about it, Nathan.
2: All right. Thanks a lot, guys.
1: All right, now we're going to hear a song.
0: We will just call and make sure he wasn't going to molest this kid who wasn't born yet.
1: He decided he wouldn't have kids then.
0: Yeah. I'm going to go out in the hall and tell whoever's out there to shut the F up because they're driving me nuts.
1: Well, let's do that during the song. What's the song we're going to play? I promised Tori we'd play another song.
0: I know, but I don't know what the... second song. Oh, it's God.
1: Okay.
0: There we go.

0: Yo, it's the Love Line. I'm Adam.
1: That's Dr. Drew. Tori Amos was in the hizzy, but now she's in the Kari. I was just thinking to myself, you know, junior producer Lauren is crazed for Tori Amos.
2: Crazed.
1: Mess. And I thought, you know, I've often kidded with Lauren that the only reason she took this gig is that once every couple of years she gets to see Tori Amos in the flesh. And I'm sort of half kidding, but I mean it. And she's much as admitted that's why she's here, too. And here's what I'd like to say to junior producer Lauren. She ought to just take the next 2 years off until Tori comes. Why keep the charade up?
2: Right.
1: You know what I'm saying?
2: Now that it's come to the surface, what the hell?
1: Schlepping the coffee, having me yell at you about the stuff that's on my cheat sheet.
2: She's learned everything there is to learn about radio. We've heard that.
1: Yeah, it's who you know. Anyway, I'm just saying, Tori's going to be back 2005. She's going to be playing the Greek. She's going to be promoting that. We'll give you a heads up. You come back. No.
2: She has to stay continuously till then.
1: All right. I wouldn't hold it against her. All right. Let's talk to Jenny. Jenny?
3: Yes.
1: You want to know what the risks are of anal sex?
3: Well, me and my boyfriend have been together for about 4.5 years, mm-hmm. and we have a baby and stuff, and so uh-oh. we were kind of wondering how to spice up our love life and if anal sex was...
2: We were, or he was begging you to do this?
3: Well, I was too, because I'm kind of different than other girls. I like porn and porn with them and stuff. And mm-hmm. so we've done a lot of different stuff. And so I like to go down on him and all that kind of stuff.
2: We've done a lot of different stuff. Oh, my goodness.
1: Baby, you need to write a book.
3: So
1: it's crazy. Well, look, the first thing you can do is really do some pretty serious damage to your strap on. I mean, you can get it all, you can get the little pee hole all filled up with Duke. And Oh, you're talking about him doing it to you?
3: Yes.
1: Oh.
3: So I know that you're supposed to, like, use a condom and lots of lube and all that stuff because, like, no matter what.
2: There you go.
3: But I was wondering if he could do, like, damage to me.
2: Yes.
3: So I'm wondering if, like, any of my fears are unfounded.
1: Well, hold on. Lots of lube is, that's your parachute right there.
2: For life, that's your life.
1: Yeah. Now, why condom? For him?
2: Yeah,
1: for
2: so him. He doesn't give
3: because
2: her...
3: you don't want feces and...
2: Right,
3: like,
2: he can get infections.
1: Hey, speak for yourself.
2: Yeah, you do, huh?
3: You know, anywhere.
2: You cannon fodder? Feces fodder?
1: Yeah. Here's what I like. I like after a little fudge pack and the next urination, I want the toilet to be brown. Yeah, you understand? I want a like mud salvo.
2: Yeah.
1: And then the yellow. The
3: well,
1: yellow
3: why
1: string.
3: Even go through that, though?
2: How dare you?
1: Why not just take my own fecal matter and pack it into my penis?
3: Well, no, that's not what I'm saying. It's like, why even go through the messy
1: saying.
3: Cleanup?
1: I don't clean up. I just whiz off.
3: Okay.
2: All right, but Jenny, yes, there can be harm done to you. Obviously, there you can tear, stricture, fistulas can open up, infections,
1: abscesses.
2: How big is he?
3: He's like...
2: You can plan on incontinence when you're 70 years old anyway. And you
1: is he big?
3: Like around or like long?
2: Both.
1: Does he have a big penis or not? I don't want to know how much it weighs. Just tell me, is it big?
3: No, it's not that big.
1: All right. Well, then you're cool.
2: Oh, you just hung up on somebody.
1: Oh, who cares? They call all the time. See, I'm built like a Slim Jim, one of those things the AAA guy uses to get the car door open.
2: Yeah.
1: You know, when you lock your keys
2: flat,
1: in.
2: You have a flat penis?
1: Slide right in. No damage. Just peel that weather stripping back. I just need an opening. It's a little crack of light. I'm in. You know what I'm saying? Pow, locks pop up. That's how I know when I'm done.
4: Yeah, pow!
1: How'd I hang up on that person?
2: I don't know.
1: I just hit the hold, right?
2: Yeah.
1: Well, maybe they hung up
2: I think so.
1: Right as I hit the hold.
2: Yeah.
1: Trying to freak me out.
4: Whatever.
1: Let's talk to Jason. Jason?
5: Yeah.
1: You're 18?
5: Yeah. Uh-huh. First of all, I just played Dr. Drew. You're amazing. Mm-hmm. And congratulations on being literally a millionaire.
2: Adam,
5: and,
1: that's me. Dr. That's me.
5: Exactly.
1: I'm literally a millionaire.
5: Yeah, and Dr. Drew, you're amazing, too. I've been looking for your book, actually, trying to read it, but I can't exactly find it. But it's my question.
2: Amazon.com.
5: Yeah, to my question, I have a lot of body hair.
1: Still a love line. Still a love line reenactment, because I always love this. Adam, you're cool because you're literally a millionaire. And Drew, you're cool too. And I've really been wanting to read your book, but I don't know where to find it.
2: Amazon.com.
1: Anyway, I got a lot of body hair.
2: He went so far as going, yeah. So, I got.
1: Hey, Jason.
5: Mm-hmm.
1: Or Mr. Personality, as I like to call you. You had a question about your body hair?
5: Yeah. I just want to know how I could get it to go away and, like, stay away.
1: Yeah.
2: What part of the body are we talking about here?
5: Back and chest.
1: Mm-hmm.
2: Chest.
1: Let me tell you this, Jason. First off, if you got the back hair at 18, this journey has just begun. Do you understand?
2: Do you have a lot of it?
5: Yeah.
1: Any back hair at 18 means you got a nice future that's just going to be chocked full of pubes.
2: Of pubes?
1: Well, it's pubes. It's pubic hair, is it not? See.
2: What's on your head?
1: That's my head is pubes. Yours is hair.
2: Beg your pardon.
1: I have pubes on my head. Have you seen my head?
2: Yeah, okay.
1: Feel that. All right. Then it feels like you're scratching your balls, doesn't it?
2: My God.
1: You hit my head. You want to know what I feel like? That's what my
2: Oh my God.
1: You're scratching your nuts, right?
2: Oh my God.
1: That's what I got. Ugh. That's one of the reasons I'm going to snap my dad like Kindly.
2: All right, Jason, there are laser procedures to help reduce the hair. But
1: how about you just, you know what?
2: There's pruning procedures that Adam recommends.
1: Look, don't shave yourself down smooth. That's gay. You just got to find a chick that'll tolerate you.
2: Would you get a shear out, one of those raising shears?
1: Yeah.
2: Like Jason. A sheep shearing thing?
1: Jason.
5: Yeah. Well, I have an electric razor, but I don't really use that. I just use a...
1: Listen.
2: Clippers. You need a clippers.
1: Okay. First, everyone talks about the miracle of the laser. BS. It's expensive, and it doesn't really work. And then when it grows back, it's ingrown because the hairs are cut off so deep, and they get infected and blah, blah, blah. For now, there's not much you can do. Now, go get one of those trimmer things.
2: Clippers.
1: When I was a kid, it's like you had to get a license and you had to be a barber and stuff. Now everyone's got those things. They're like $9.
2: Yeah.
1: And you just trim yourself. You just keep yourself groomed. It's like a dog.
2: All right,
1: we'll be back.
2: Anderson, he's inspired tonight.
1: I know. Tori Left took all the wind out of Anderson's sail. All right, I want to thank Tori Amos for coming in here tonight and being a delight. Tales of a Librarian.
2: I feel kind of let down. Our incredible run of guests just ends now. Boom.
1: That's all right.
2: We got big
1: stuff
2: Ann's
1: coming
2: got,
1: up in weeks ahead. 1-800-656-HOPE. That is the RAIN hotline. 656-HOPE. 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And until next time, this is Adam Carolla for Dr. Drew saying mahalo. Clive Barker would, Tori, do you know who Clive Barker is?
0: Price is Right.
1: Yeah.
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9: Oh, yeah.
1: That's what I hear.
9: And, well, actually, it probably is going to be the Screen Actors Guild Awards. Like, my peers are going to select me.
1: But that's a stepping stone.
9: Yeah. Oh, really? Okay.
1: All right, so Drew and I got together over the weekend, had a little dinner. That was Friday
9: really
1: night.
9: Really great dinner, by the way.
1: Delightful.
9: Yeah.
1: Friday night, let me tell you something. I'll tell you the part. Let me tell you the part that sucks. I paid for the dinner. Drew always offers to pay. And you know what? I'm kind of with him on this. Like,
9: just split it all the time.
1: Yeah, here's the thing. Jimmy won't ever do this.
9: Won't split.
1: No, Jimmy won't split. Jimmy will pay.
9: So he got you into that.
1: He'll pay, and then after, eventually he'll get angry at you for not paying, but he'll constantly, it's considered low rent. you know, to split, to whack it up. Once everyone makes a few bucks, it's low rent. But the thing is like, for nine people, the meal is free. And for one guy, it costs $1,100.
9: Right.
1: Like, for one guy, it's a big screen TV.
9: Right.
1: For everyone else, it's free. To me, it's better just have it be a clock alarm for everybody instead of a big screen TV for one guy.
9: I totally agree. It's economies of scale. Absolutely.
1: I would rather just whack it up every time, but it's considered sort of low rent.
9: All right. Well, but now we're starting that pendulum action.
1: It's what you do. I went out to breakfast yesterday with my buddy, the Weezed, an old place we used to go to when we're like in, and we just moved out. We live in our apartment stuff, and our waitress said, "This is a diner. You know, it's the total comes to like $14." Said, "You guys separate check?" And I thought, who would do a separate? And then I thought, oh yeah, we used to do a separate. Used to do a separate check. Like, yeah, we both ordered the special, but you got the small orange juice, so we get the separate check because it can be confusion. We try to cut this in half because you got 85 cents, you know, more on your ledger. But it's considered low rent just to whack it up. So I paid for it because I invited Drew out. Now here's the part that's tough. It's expensive. It was like, I don't know, 200 and change, or maybe 250 or something like that. But then you got to leave the tip. And the problem is that I know the guy owns the restaurant.
9: Right.
1: And you see, if you leave a crappy tip or anything under than a great tip, it immediately, see, there's a trail. It's like you stinking up a bathroom where the person, you know,
9: knows
1: the person lives in the house.
9: Yeah.
1: And suppose you just at a campsite just crapping up some anonymous stall. You see what I'm saying?
9: You know, here's what we need to do. We need to go back to that restaurant again next time I pay.
1: Yeah, that's fine.
9: That's it.
1: I don't mind the paying part. It's the tip.
9: But I'll have to do the same thing.
1: Tip.
9: But,
1: you don't have
9: that,
1: to.
9: But I will, because it's with you, and I met the guy.
1: You don't have to. See, I did because I was working with this guy on this TV show, and he owns this restaurant. Then immediately, you know, waitress going to, you know what I'm saying?
9: Yeah.
1: All right.
9: It's bad times.
1: All right, it's good times. So you went, Drew went to the premiere of his movie.
9: Hit my film.
1: You and the Olsen twins.
9: Yeah, with Mary-Kate and Ashley.
1: Last night? Where at?
9: At the Surface of the Sun, actually. I think that's where we had it. So hot.
1: The surface.
9: So hot.
1: You said the Surface of the Sun. I didn't know what that was.
9: No, it was the Gromit's Chinese.
1: Yeah. It was. Yeah. And I don't know. Okay, Drew, because you and I have done a handful of these.
9: Yeah.
1: And it's everything I do is hot, by the way, that involves a camera.
9: Yeah.
1: But I don't know, something with these red carpets where it's always, they shoot them about 4:30 or 5 o'clock, it's at noontime in your eyes, son.
9: Yeah.
1: And the camera's backs, you know, the cameraman's back is to the sun, but the sun's hitting you like someone's reflecting it in your eyes, and then they're hitting you in the face with the microphone, and you're always wearing a black suit, and you can feel it sort of radiating, just soaking up through the sleeves, and you're wearing the tie that's pulled up, and it's, for me, it's always just copious amounts

0: sweat just pouring down my forehead while I'm trying. It's looking like I just did a, you know, 30-foot long rail of coke before I came in there.
1: Well, two things about that event for me. One was they wanted to have my family on that red carpet too. They wanted pictures with the family. They had the whole Full House cast there, so they wanted me and Bob Saget,
0: sure.
1: Bob Saget and the girl, me and the girls. And
0: yes.
1: The
0: current, hey, everybody, here's the unsuccessful
1: the old dad,
0: cast
1: the new
0: members.
1: Dad. Oh boy, and Bob, by the way, great guy. Spent a fair amount of time with
0: Saget.
1: Him. Yeah, and really
0: good
1: nice
0: guy.
1: Stuff. Super
0: well,
1: nice guy. Yes.
0: Yeah.
1: Super nice.
0: I gotta. Well.
1: All right. Let's keep going. Keep going.
0: Just let me tell you something about Bob Saget.
1: Yeah.
0: I called Bob Saget at his house once because I was trying to get him to do something with the Man Show. I mean, we have a relationship. Me and I call him Bobby.
1: Yeah.
0: I call him Robert. I call him whatever. And you guys don't know him as. Like, if you know him as Robert De Niro, I'll call him Bob. And if you know him as
1: Bob
0: Saget,
1: Bobby.
0: I'll call him Robert.
1: Okay,
0: no, I'll just go.
1: Switch.
0: I'll go the opposite. I called him at home, and I said, hey, Bob, hey, listen, it's Adam. Can you have anything? He said, where'd you get my home number? I said, no, I called up what's-her-name over at Comedy Central. She gave it to me. No, she didn't. I said, yeah, sure she did. No, where'd you get it? He made a huge deal over where I got his home phone number, and I was like, I just called up, you know, Marsha over at Comedy Central. She gave it to me. He's like, what a big deal. I had to explain to him that at this point in our careers, you shouldn't be worried about where I got your phone number.
1: Ooh, what do you say to that?
0: Well, it was uncomfortable.
1: Yeah.
0: But the point is he made a big deal about where I got his phone number. And I told you 8 times this guy from someone at Comedy Central. So anyway.
1: I thought that guy. Great.
0: I was saying if Saget called you at home, you wouldn't be like, hey,
1: no.
0: Where'd you?
1: No.
0: Okay, go ahead.
1: All right, my family out in the red car, right? And I think a little overstimulating for the kids. Little too.
0: Did they throw up?
1: No,
0: it would have been funny
1: too,
0: if one of them threw up.
1: Too into it.
0: Too into
1: too
0: it?
1: Too into it.
0: Someone's going to get an eating disorder.
1: No, not that.
0: Yeah, your wife's going to get those kids all fired up. They're going to get headshots.
1: No.
0: They're
1: going to,
0: yeah.
1: No.
0: Mm-hmm.
1: But I get up this morning, Douglas, one of my sons is playing at the computer. He goes, he's got his hand on his in his cheek, and he goes, Dad, I'm obsessing about the red carpet. I can't stop thinking about
0: it. Oh, no.
1: Like, really? What was so fun about it? Oh, it was just so fun and meeting everybody. Well, I thought, oh, that's a bad idea.
0: Yeah.
1: Bad thing.
0: Yeah.
1: All right, so that was bad. The good thing, I spent a good 10 minutes with Uncle Frank.
0: Oh, yeah.
1: Yeah.
0: He's good people.
1: And Uncle Frank from the Kimmel Show. And
0: sure.
1: Learned a ton about that guy. 500 women? 500 women? Many prostitutes? Currently using Viagra with great success.
0: Yes. Phenomenal.
1: 500 women.
0: So he says.
1: And he went, he insisted. And he went on to tell me a little detail about it and how it was the 60s and free love. And
0: yeah.
1: We wouldn't know anything about that.
0: He was a cop.
1: Yeah.
0: Yeah. All right. So that was good.
1: Yeah, was
0: how
1: fun.
0: Was the movie?
1: Good. It's good.
0: Really?
1: It's for kids.
0: Okay.
1: No, it's a kid film. Right. It's
0: you're
1: a fun qualified. Family film.
0: Family film. It's good. How were
1: good.
0: You? Were you okay?
1: It's all right. It's hard to watch
0: hard.
1: Yourself.
0: Yes. Very difficult.
1: I thought Andy Richter for me was sort of the standout.
0: Andy Richter's coming in here tomorrow night,
1: yeah.
0: Everybody.
1: And I think Jack and I think about equally hit the cutting room floor.
0: Jack
1: we're both,
0: Osborne.
1: We're in there about equal, and I think we filmed about equal, and we weren't in there all that we shot, that's for sure.
0: Yeah. Yeah. Well, that's the way it goes. Well, look, I've made like 5 movies and never been in one of them yet. So at least some of
1: it's
0: you
1: amazing
0: got left
1: they
0: in.
1: Cut it up. It's amazing.
0: All right. So,
1: but it was really exciting.
0: How much were you in the film, do you think?
1: How many minutes?
0: Yeah, I know it's unfair, because if you're in the movie for like 8 minutes, it's a pretty good chunk, you
1: I was
0: know?
1: In there about 8 minutes, I'd say.
0: You were?
1: I was in the opening scenes, set it all up. I was in one quick scene in the middle and one in the epilogue.
0: All right. That's all.
1: That's all right. Speaking part.
0: Well, it's better being in for like 12 minutes than just getting cut out like a cancerous tumor.
1: Oh, yeah. And the girls did a really good job. I was moved by some of them.
0: Have they acted before, though, still?
1: Yeah, I think they have. I think they have. But anyway, I did not expect to be moved. I thought it was going to be all sort of action and funny. And,
0: right.
1: But there was some
0: you're moved.
1: Cute movie. Yeah, it was.
0: All right. So you did number 2.
1: I did.
0: And the boys, did they like the girls?
1: Yeah.
0: They're into them?
1: Nah.
0: Eh?
1: They're into the whole thing a little too
0: all right.
1: much. Into-
0: Just remember, Drew, you're a man of exquisite passion.
1: Yeah, I know. It's
0: and
1: be-
0: your sons will inherit your
1: some
0: passion.
1: Of that.
0: Oh, if they get a tenth of your passion, they'll be serial rapists. So I'm just saying,
1: yeah.
0: You know, look out.
1: Yeah, yeah.
0: Faith?
2: Yeah.
0: You're 27?
2: Yes, I am.
0: What's up?
2: Okay. I'm just freakishly obsessed with a guy, and I can't stop calling him, and I've talked to everybody about it, and it's driving me crazy. And so that is what compelled me to call you. I met him and we were like kind of dating and then kind of just like friends, but he would spend the night at my house and snuggle me all night long and then get drunk and come over to my house and tell me he wanted to marry me, and then a week later tell me he's not attracted to me and stop calling me. And
1: whoa, perfect relationship. He would very healthy, perfectly normal.
0: He would tell you he's not attracted to you when he was sober.
2: Right. Hmm. I'm not that, I don't think I'm that bad looking. I don't know. I mean, but he would hang out with me when he was sober, too.
1: How you look has nothing to do with his behavior right now. Where did you meet this guy?
2: No, I think you're right. I think I have bad, I'm bad at picking.
1: How old is he?
2: He's 33 or 34.
1: What does he do for a living now?
2: I don't even know what job he has right now. He's living in a halfway house.
1: Halfway house.
2: Uh-huh.
1: For what? For psychiatric problems or?
2: Well, he's a heroin addict.
1: Yeah. And he's getting drunk. So he's in his disease and he's sucking you into his vortex.
2: But that's what he did. This was like 6 months ago. And then like, so I kept some space from him, but I just like really miss him. And I know I should stop calling him, but I can't seem to stop calling
1: him every once in a while. You are behaving like a drug addict.
0: By the way, when you call, I'm picturing a payphone in the hallway ringing of the flop house he's currently squatting.
2: He has a cell phone.
0: All right, listen, Faith, what is up, baby? What happened? No, your self-esteem.
1: Faith, you're addicted to this guy. You are behaving like an addict who is early in recovery looking for a life preserver. Is that you?
2: Yeah.
1: Okay, that's what addicts do early in the game.
0: Aha!
1: They look for something to distract them, something to, or give them arousal and excitement. Right. And listen, your recovery is in trouble. You need to get with your sponsor, listen to what she says, get more structure in your life, and get going. This is a bad, bad move on your part. And the fact that you're obsessing about it means that you are in some sort of sense of desperation, and that means your recovery is falling apart. So.
0: She's calling from Northridge, by the way, which had to be 113 degrees today.
1: Oh, so brutally hot.
0: Crazy bizarre hot.
1: Yeah, like, yeah.
0: Crazy India hot.
1: It's 88 outside now, my car.
0: I got into my car and started driving to work. It said 92. It was 9:36 in the evening. I got on the freeway. It said 89. I was on the 10. I'm on the west side.
1: Weird.
0: Yeah, I'm not, you know, for those of you who are listening, different parts, you know, the valley, that's hot, and then the west side, that's cooler.
1: It's the ocean.
0: It's the ocean side. Yeah, I mean, you know, 10 miles from the ocean, but it's the ocean side. That's 89 degrees at almost 10 o'clock at night on the ocean side?
1: Absurd. Weird.
0: What the hell's going on?
1: Yeah.
0: I'm waiting for it to, like, start... you know, just raining.
1: Meteors or something, yeah.
0: No, I was thinking like a vermin.
1: Oh, yeah.
0: You know, like lemmings or something start falling. Like just weird acts of God. You know, the sort of biblical proportions.
1: It has an
0: apocalyptic
1: quality to it. The heat is so brutal.
0: Yeah, but it on top of being uncomfortable, it's disconcerting.
1: Yeah.
0: It's weird to walk outside your house at 10 o'clock at night and have it be 90 degrees in May.
1: Yeah.
0: It's weird.
1: Yeah.
0: All right.
1: Yeah.
0: I'm just driving down the freeway with the air conditioning blasting.
1: Full blast. And it won't get cold.
0: It's crazy. Mike?
3: Yeah.
0: You're 22?
3: Yeah, I have a question. I like to worship my girlfriend while we're making out, but she doesn't like it.
1: Worship them.
3: As in kissing her feet and sucking her toes.
0: Okay, good, because... We thought you meant beating off on, and, you know, it's not a,
1: not a chivalrous.
0: It could be worship,
1: but not chivalrous.
0: From a textbook standpoint, not really worship.
3: Yeah, worship as in kissing her feet, sucking in, licking in, whatever.
1: She thinks it's weird, which it is.
0: It is. And,
3: well, my question is, like, if Dr. Drew does know, like, why do I have it, and,
1: Well, there's all kinds of reasons, or at least theories, about how people get fetishes. And basically, they are a way to focus your attention. We really don't know specifically or precisely what they are, but they serve a function. The function is basically to distract you so you can have intimacy, so you can function sexually. A way to focus your sort of, put your focus So anxiety and unpleasant. People theorize, in fact, that the sort of a castration fear that men have. This is a way to focus oneself on something else. Think, you don't think about
3: it. I think I was born with it because, you know, I do remember way back, you know, it's not like something that I just had.
1: It's somewhere. It starts in the first year or two of life. It's not because you're born with it. It
0: develops. But doesn't it seem... All right, but doesn't it seem like... Hold on. Doesn't it seem like there's always a certain percentage of society that's going to be foot fetishists?
1: So you're saying it's just genetically in us?
0: Well, here's what I'm saying. I don't know where it came from, but there's always been a certain percentage of society that was gay, and there's always been a certain percentage of society that were killers, and there's always been a certain percentage of society that worshipped feet. And you just... You know, there's a certain percent that gets cancer, and there's a certain percent that has blue eyes.
1: But there's a certain percent that gets sexually abused, certain percent that has depression, certain personality disorders, and some of that is genetic determinism. Yeah, and some of that is the environmental factors that come to bear.
0: Yeah.
1: Some of it's both.
0: Yeah,
1: but yeah, it's something along those same kinds of lines. And I misspoke. It says in the first 2 years of life, people actually think it's around age 4 or 5 that the stuff gets wired in, and that's it. There are probably critical periods of development where if you make it through without getting traumatized, you don't get one of these things. Mm-hmm. But if the brain's getting set at a certain, is sort of evolving at that certain period of development, and something funky happens that makes you sort of feel uncomfortable about your sexuality, you get one of these things.
0: Aren't we sort of feeling with the fetishes that people need to sort of not indulge themselves because they tend to have their own momentum?
1: Yes, they tend to take you further and further away from the actual intimacy.
0: And we can treat it like, it's not as bad, but liken it to pedophilia.
1: Let's think of some other just bad habit, like, you know.
0: Well, I'm thinking of pedophilia because there's a sexual nature to it, which is... You can't just label yourself a pedophile and then move forward.
1: Yeah, right.
0: You have to go, look, I'm not going to do this, and I'm going to try to stick with my wife and not bang any of my my nephews for a while.
1: And lo and behold, by actually building intimacy, the need for the fetishes tend to die out.
0: Yeah, and also you do learn to control whatever it is.
1: Yeah.
0: I mean, eventually.
1: Yeah.
0: Right. We'll see what you can do. Especially if your girlfriend, because girlfriends are freaky about this stuff because they don't like a guy, you know, they want a guy in charge. They don't want a guy kissing their feet.
1: Right.
0: They say they do, but I think it freaks them out.
1: Yeah.
0: I mean, it's almost like a kid when the parent says, when a parent stops being a parent and starts being their friend and starts saying, like, look, if you want to, you know, not go to school or try cigarettes or something, I guess that's cool. I can't tell you what to do. I think that would freak out a 12-year-old.
1: Yep.
0: As much as he or she might say she wants it that way, it would freak him out.
1: Yep.
0: And I think women, they're constantly attempting to kick your ass, just like the kid is attempting to gain control over the parent, but... If you just gave up, I think they'd freak out.
1: They wouldn't like that. Yeah.
0: Yeah. Right. That's why you got to stand up, Drew. Jack.
4: Yeah.
0: You're 16.
4: Spoon man. Yes, I am.
0: You have a Germany or Florida for us?
4: I got a Germany or Florida for you.
0: That's right.
4: All right. Ready?
0: Yeah.
5: Things are sick and twisted from too much sun and Nazis. Sex, meth, and death fetishes. Both of them have got these. Guaranteed not to bore you. Germany or Florida.
1: Hold on, Jack. Hold Jack. On. Jack.
4: Hey, Okay. Sorry. What? Yeah?
0: Hold on.
1: Is he talking to himself or is there somebody responding there?
0: It's unclear. Jack?
4: Yeah?
0: Are you aware that you're on the radio?
4: What? No.
0: Is he talking?
1: It sounds like there are two voices.
0: Yeah, the one that's in his head and the one that's coming out of his mouth.
1: Maybe three, and the one that was on the phone, other phone with him.
0: There's also a slightly belligerent side to Jack that transcends confusion.
1: Well, he's not listening.
0: I'm angry.
1: He's marching on.
0: Could be bogus. Jack?
4: Yeah? I got a Germany or Florida.
1: All right, go.
4: Okay. In March, a 62-year-old man was ejected from the retirement community he lived in after he punched one 86-year-old resident and bit another 78-year-old resident in a brawl over his apparent habit of foraging a communal salad bar for his favorite kind of lettuce.
1: Mm-hmm. That kind of stuff happens all the time, Jack.
0: Yeah.
1: People in nursing homes have impaired neurologic function, and they will hit and bite and do things. That's part of some homes specialize in caring for behavioral problems.
0: Oh, really?
1: Yeah.
0: When a guy's 75 and he's beating up other elderly folks, don't you just take him out behind the woodshed and just put a bullet in it?
1: They don't know what they're doing. That's the point.
0: That's my point. They're not going to know what hit him. Let's just put him down. You know what I'm saying? Like an old dog that bit the mailman too many times. See what I'm saying?
1: I see what you're saying, but it's not
0: Thank
1: something
0: you.
1: That's done.
0: Thank you.
1: But so that could be anywhere. So old people in nursing homes, Florida.
0: Florida.
4: It's Florida.
1: Yeah.
0: Thanks, buddy.
1: There we go.
0: All right. Hey, listen, phone screeners. A couple of the Germany or Floridas are really ones that we could have started calling it Indianapolis or Riverside, like just wherever.
1: Yeah, they're not the unique.
0: Yeah,
1: the unique stories we're used to hearing from Germany or Florida.
0: That's right. That's what we're looking for. Although I may have stumbled onto a new game.
1: Yeah, I think there is a new game there.
0: So old people will punch each other.
1: In nursing homes, the aggressive behaviors are very common. And because they don't know what... Imagine you're in like some sort of bizarre room you've never seen before.
0: Right.
1: And there are people you don't know, as far as you know, coming up to you and asking you things you can't understand.
0: Mm-hmm.
1: And they just start defending themselves. They start going crazy.
0: Really?
1: And I'll do that all the time. Yeah.
0: It's good. Good. It's good they're old. It's bad when you're like, 19.
1: That's bad, yeah.
0: Yeah.
1: Those are a problem.
0: You hurt somebody.
1: Yeah.
0: Max?
6: Hey, what's going on?
0: You're 15?
6: Yeah, it's me. First off, I love the show.
0: Thanks, buddy.
6: Drew, my girlfriend wants to do like no other.
0: Yeah.
6: Okay, anyway.
1: When did she see this movie?
0: Yeah. What? She's really going to love Drew.
6: Yeah.
1: The film was very good. It really was very cute and very good.
0: Not very good.
1: No, very good. It wasn't something I would go see, but my kids loved it.
0: They did.
1: Seriously, loved it.
0: Oh, my God.
1: Yeah.
0: Could you imagine going, what are your kids, 11?
1: Yeah.
0: Imagine going to a movie with your dad in it when you were 11?
1: It'd be weird, wouldn't it? And how about that red carpet thing? That was my mistake. That was my mistake.
0: What, dragging the kids down the red carpet?
1: They wanted to do it, but allowing them to, bringing them down that thing. Yeah.
0: My dad got a Sears card when he was like 44, and that was too much for me to comprehend. Yeah.
1: Yeah.
0: Oh, what a loser. Jesus Christ. All right, go ahead, Max.
6: All right. So my question is, my mom, when I was born, had an outbreak of herpes, and she had to have a C-section. And, me and my girlfriend are starting to get intimate, and I don't know if I could have been affected by that in any way. Like, I haven't had an outbreak or anything.
1: No, you're fine.
6: About that?
1: That's why they did the C-section, prevent you from being exposed to it. But
6: so I
1: pray tell,
6: be
1: how
6: exposed to it at all?
1: No. How did the conversation come up where you learned this little medical factoid?
6: I don't know. Like, because I've.
1: You made it
6: we
1: up.
6: Talked about it a couple times, actually, like coming home from the doctors and like just. Things brought up.
1: Max,
0: You're full of crap.
6: I don't know how it came up.
1: Max, you made up a good bogus call, but it's
6: no,
1: good.
6: No, just
0: no, I believe it. I believe it. Okay, listen, I believe Max. The only part of this story is where him and his girlfriend are becoming intimate. Because, Max, I can hear by the tone of your voice you got a good...
1: 3 years?
0: Two. I was going to say 2.5 years before you do any... wick dipping.
6: Really?
0: Yeah, you're a little ways off.
6: That's all right.
0: What do you got? You're a virgin. What are you talking about?
6: I am a virgin.
1: Yeah.
6: But
0: all right.
6: We've had oral sex, so.
0: Really?
6: Yeah, we have.
0: Son of a gun. Wow. Well, let me tell you, hang on to this girl with both hands, Max. Because if she slips through your fingers, it's going to be a long, long, long dry spell for you.
1: What's up, Max? A lovable guy. He's cute.
0: I like Max. I like Max. He's got a good name. All right there, Max.
1: Yeah, Max, I still want to know how his mom happened to tell him this.
0: Okay, look at it this way. He's got herpes mom. So he's got a mom that's been around the block a few times.
1: Yeah, he's 15, so she's probably about, okay.
0: She might do a little booze in. mom is promiscuous, probably.
1: At one time.
0: At one time, but mom,
1: cool.
0: Mom's free love.
1: She's cool.
0: Yeah. Your kids need to know the truth. You don't want this to happen.
1: Oh, God.
0: I can't, they get into that. They always talk about, talk to your kids, but I don't know. Don't talk to them. Just give them stuff and show them you like them.
1: Well, answer their questions. Just let them know they can ask you the questions, the main thing.
0: Yeah.
1: That is the main thing. Just let them know you're there to ask anything they want.
0: Yeah, I was just thinking about that. You know, it's what I'm going to miss most when Friends goes off the air. David Schwimmer and those heartfelt PSAs about talking to your kids.
1: You need to know.
0: Yeah, talk to them. Really, Schwimmer? How many kids you got? And by the way, do you play the father of a brood of nine on some long-running sitcom, or are you a single dorky dude on TV and have no children in real life? Could there be a candidate who knew less about children than Schwimmer? You don't have any your own kids, and you don't even play anybody. Here's the rules of TV, by the way. You either have to have the people in real life, you got to have a bunch of kids, or
1: you got to
0: do whatever, or you got to play the coach or play the whoever. There's got to be the connection.
1: Yeah.
0: You got to be the cop if you're going to be doing the PSA about crime.
1: Yeah.
0: See what I'm saying?
1: Yeah. That's a rule of TV.
0: It's a rule of TV.
1: It's a universal law.
0: It doesn't make sense, but we all agreed on it a long time ago.
1: I signed my agreement.
0: I just find it exquisitely condescending when Schwimmer's telling you to talk to your kids. He's doing a little work on his laptop. Hey, what? Oh, hi. Hey. Yeah, I thought you needed to know. What were you working on, Schwimmer? Children's book?
1: Probably.
0: All right, we're going to take a quick break. We'll be right back.
7: 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Loveline will be right back.
8: As many as 1 in 3 Americans with HIV don't know it. 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

0: It's Dr. Drew. Phone number 1-800-LOVE-191. Andy Richter coming in here tomorrow night.
1: Andy Richter speaks Chinese in this movie.
0: Oh, he does?
1: Yeah. He's an adopted Chinese son.
0: He's a very talented actor, Andy Richter is.
1: Yes?
0: He's good. Yeah, he's good. He is. No, I'm not BSing. He's a good actor. Mm-hmm. I mean, you could hear engineer Chris grunt in the background. That means he likes him, right? He goes, right? He gave one, like, Chewbacca up.
2: I loved him on Conan. He was cool.
0: Yeah. Yep. All right, shut your mic.
1: I always heard he was a huge guy, though, because Conan was so tall, too. Because I thought they were both, like, big tall guys.
0: Well, see, I thought it was just the opposite, which is Conan is so tall. Conan's, like, 6'6". And so Richter always looked like this guy was, like, you know, fat midget next to him because Conan is so tall and thin. And everyone was surprised that Richter was 6 foot or whatever he was. And by the way, that's something you don't want to do. If any of you take a TV gig, don't take it next to a guy who's 6'6 and super skinny. Because you could be 6'3 and have a medium build and you're going to look short and fat.
1: Yeah.
0: Yes?
1: Yep.
0: All right.
1: Unless you can be sitting the whole time.
0: Yes.
1: Then you'd both be considered short.
0: But Richter looked like, you know, Humpty Dumpty on that show. And, well, you just worked with him. He's 6 foot.
1: Plus. I mean, 5, 10, 11, something like that.
0: He's a regular size guy. He's not small.
1: He's not small. Not small.
0: Uh-oh. All right. Eating disorder?
1: No.
0: No, not at all. All right. So, by the way, driving in tonight, saw something that I don't think in terms of vigilante justice very often, but every once in a while I do think about running over a guy on a motorcycle, and I'll tell you who the guy is. It's the guy with the bought the cop bike at the police auction.
1: Oh, yeah.
0: Fine. All right. Buy the cop bike at the police auction. Fine. But the cop helmet? At what point? What do you want to do? You want to get the badge, too? What else do you need?
1: And they wear the black leathers.
0: You wear the black leather jacket, the two-tone black and white LAPD cop helmet, and you're riding the cop bike. Oh, yeah, I knew you weren't a cop. Yeah, look, I got to get up. I have to actually sniff you to find out you're not a cop. You've been in my goddamn rearview mirror for the last 28 off-ramps? Going 53? Oh. You pussies. Kill yourselves, you spineless pussies. And by the way, should they sell the helmet and the bike and the whole package?
1: Well, here's the question. At what point is impersonating an officer that?
0: Yes!
1: You know what I'm saying? That's what he's doing.
0: They're not a human being. It's not driving a car that doesn't you come up on them in their rear view and freak out.
1: Do you actually have to say I'm an officer to impersonate an officer? Or can we just assume that
0: you spot a cop every night on the way home, you freak out.
1: Yeah.
0: Oh, I saw one of these a-holes on the freeway once, just doing 53 and holding everyone up. Everyone was scared to move. It was at night. No one could tell. He was sort of holding back about 80 feet. You could tell everyone saw him in their rear view. No one wanted to do anything because it's like, I'm pretty sure. And by the way, if you think it's a cop, you know, once in a while you get one of those funeral cops back there, or even the weird school cops or whatever. There's a whole myriad of bizarre things that look close to cop cars.
1: Yeah.
0: You're not going to move. You're going to wait. You're going to wait and be absolutely sure it's not an actual cop. Ugh. You guys. You pussies. Something's wrong with you. That's a serious personality disorder.
1: I agree.
0: You should just kill yourself. Just please put a bullet in your head. I know you're already close to it because you're driving a cop bike that you got at the auction. You got the helmet. There's something wrong with you already. There's already a steep personality disorder. Please just finish your job and put a bullet in your mouth. As a matter of fact, go get that cop gun and put it in your mouth. Get that at the auction, would you, you pussies? Oh, my God. I know they know what they're doing, Drew. And why would you go 53? Ugh. I hate you. Idiots. Oh, what kind of horrible demon would do this? I tell you, if I had a friend who pulled up on one of those cop bikes with that helmet, I'd take a bat to his ass.
1: You wouldn't even run to get the bat. You'd just tackle him right there. Just lay him out.
0: Oh, my God. God.
1: Scarlett?
3: Hello?
1: Hey.
0: What's happening, baby doll?
3: Hey. Okay, I have a problem.
1: Germany or Florida?
3: Shower fetish.
1: Florida.
3: And you guys have been talking about fetishes, like, a lot. So I decided to call in, and it's affecting my relationship with my boyfriend.
0: Right.
3: Because he's totally disgusted by it.
0: Mm-hmm. Well, now, what do you want him to do? I mean,
3: we've talked about it before, and
0: No. I don't care what you talked about. What do you want him to do?
1: Or what do you want to do to him, or what do you want him to do to you?
0: Oh, that's a good question.
3: Well, he could urinate on me, or I could do it on him. It doesn't matter, but
0: What do you mean it doesn't matter?
1: Well, hang on. Hey, let's step one step further back. Scarlett, This is not a fetish we know much about or understand, so we're going to want to sort of thump you a little bit like a melon here.
3: Okay.
1: And try to understand how this works for you, what this is, right? Wouldn't you agree?
0: You listening to me? Yeah.
1: Yeah,
0: all right, quiet. Scarlett.
3: Yes.
0: Just answer my questions. What is it, if you could do anything you wanted or have anything you wanted done to you, what would it be?
3: Well, I mean, I like to be urinated on.
0: So. Okay, so that's your thing.
1: And do you know where this came from? Or what?
0: We could hang, by the way, Scarlett.
3: No, I really don't know where this came from. It started when I was 14. I always just had a weird fascination with urination. I don't know why.
0: Uh-huh. And so when you say urinated on, in the shower, or you could be...
3: No, in the shower, yeah.
0: In the shower. Now, in the shower because it'd be too gross or cross the line or something if you were...
1: In bed?
3: Well,
1: in
3: no,
1: bed,
3: it's or? Not gross for me. It's just, you know, the bed, then you'd have to change the sheets and everything.
1: Right. Just convenience.
0: Yeah, it's
3: right.
0: You're pragmatic.
3: Right.
0: You're bizarre deviant, but you're pragmatic.
1: Now,
0: I like that.
1: What is the feeling associated with this? What does it do
0: for
1: you?
0: It's warm and it'll sting your eyes.
1: But what does it evoke? Does it evoke anything specific?
3: Well, I get aroused when, you know.
1: But can you, what kind of images come to mind with it? What does it make you feel or think of?
3: It's really hard to explain. It's just something that comes naturally for me.
0: I tell you, Scarlett, first off, no one knows more about this than me. Because I have been whizzed on...
1: 6,000?
0: I'll give you a conservative number.
3: Okay.
0: I'll give you a conservative number. I've been whizzed on 85 times.
3: Really?
0: That's conservative. Conservative.
1: Scarlett, watch this. How many times by a woman?
0: Oh, never by.
1: Okay.
0: Never by. Wait, these were all truths.
3: Wow.
0: Yeah. It was. Yeah.
1: Scarlett, whoa.
0: Whoa. Yeah.
1: That's impressive, man.
0: Yeah.
1: Why don't you explain how that happened?
0: I used to get in urine fights with my buddies in high school.
1: And you wouldn't be, like, in the bathroom when you'd have these fights.
0: Sometimes we would, depending
1: but generally,
0: on between third and fourth period.
1: Yeah.
0: We could be at a diner. We could be at a party.
1: In the car.
0: We could be in the car.
1: Yeah.
0: Yeah, wherever the whiz was.
1: We was.
0: Where the whiz was, we was. We had silk jackets that said that on the back in old English lettering.
1: Whoever was.
0: Yeah.
1: Whoever was there was.
0: Yeah. It was good times.
1: Yeah.
0: Yeah. So anyway, I did some whizzing myself, Scarlett. I'm not going to lie to you.
1: Scarlett, they had a fancy name for it, too, back in high school, these gentlemen.
0: It was called brewing. Yeah, and I had buddies that could get you from up to 18 to 20 feet away. Oh, yes.
3: Oh, wow.
0: Yeah.
1: But it's not as though it was a stream that they then pointed your direction.
0: It kind of was.
1: Well, no, they would.
0: Well, you get a salvo.
1: Yeah.
0: It was like a burst, from a machine gun. Yeah. It was tough.
3: Wow.
0: Here's the point.
1: Chris is impressed. He's never heard about this. He's in it.
0: Oh, yeah. Brewing. Oh, boy.
2: Never.
0: So it was good times. So
1: my favorite is when Chris, driving a car, got you in the back seat.
0: He whizzed on me while I was driving.
1: Oh, you were driving. And he was in the back seat?
0: No, he was in the passenger seat. He started whizzing on me.
1: Just from without moving or just while in the seated position.
0: In the seated position.
1: Just pow, right up at you.
0: Yeah, he could shoot it.
1: Mm-hmm.
0: Thank God we were driving my dad's car. Not an ounce of carpet or fabric in the car. It was all vinyl seats and vinyl floor mats, vinyl headliner, vinyl door panels.
1: See, I think your dad's kind of a genius.
0: No, it was good because I was holding a large root beer, which I threw on him to defend myself because he was whizzing on me. And then he took his large root beer, too, which I didn't think was fair, and threw it all over me. So in the course of, about three-quarters of a mile, we had emptied two large root beers in his bladder on the interior of my dad's car. Thank God we just hosed it out. Yeah, took a hose to it.
1: Okay, so you really can't evoke any images or any feelings. We can't understand this anymore. It's just something that's arousing.
0: But did anything happen to you? Like, cat take a whiz on you when you're a kid or something?
3: I don't think so. It's just one day, when I was 14, I had this weird idea. I'm like, well, would I puke if I drank my urine? And I tried it, and I liked it.
0: Nope. I rarely, hold on a second.
1: We got another two Chewbaccas from Chris.
0: Whoa, whoa, whoa. I rarely say this regarding matters of urine, but yuck. And by the way, when I say yuck, and the man has been urinated on.
1: That's a big deal.
0: Almost 100 times.
1: That's a big deal.
0: Wow. Mm-hmm. Yeah. And look, I've been bored too.
1: Not thought about drinking my urine.
0: No, I thought about it, but.
1: You thought about it?
0: No.
1: No. I've never thought about that.
0: No.
1: So, Scarlett, what was your upbringing like?
3: Well, my mom's really cool, so she's really, really cool.
1: What does that mean?
3: She doesn't, I've told her about it, so.
1: Yeah, that to me doesn't speak cool. If she didn't sweep you up and take you to a doctor immediately, that's
3: no,
1: not being
3: she
1: cool.
3: She understands it. She just, I mean, she, it's not something she's into herself, but she can understand it.
0: Okay.
1: Yeah,
0: all
1: again,
0: right.
1: Not being cool.
0: Yeah, that means.
1: That's stupid, not cool.
0: That's like
3: and I don't
0: stupid
3: have, I didn't
0: or
3: grow up
0: high.
3: With a father,
0: or,
3: so.
1: You don't have a father?
3: No.
0: Shocking.
1: I can't believe it. What happened to your father?
3: He got out of the picture as soon as my mom got pregnant.
0: Mm hmm. All right.
1: Have you had any other men around? And have they ever done anything funky with you?
3: Not really, no.
1: What do you mean, not really?
3: Well, I mean, my mom's dated, but nothing really. And no, I wasn't abused by any of her boyfriends, if you're thinking that.
0: How much of your own urine did you consume?
3: Well, I just put a little bit in a cup. Not that much, actually. Just
1: do you ever get into sucking? Do you ever get into vampire stuff, anything like that?
3: No.
1: No, just the urine. Oh, how dare I?
0: Believe it, that'd be a step up. It'd be a step in the right direction when you start sucking blood.
3: I only did that once, though, and then started doing it, you know, sexually.
0: Okay. And
1: I'm trying to figure this all out. It's not all, the map is not, are you getting kind of chaotic relationship with guys?
3: Well, I mean, I'm dating someone, and I really, really like him a lot, and I would hate for this to ruin our relationship.
0: All right. Why don't you try to keep it under wraps then?
1: You already told him.
3: It's just really hard.
0: I know, but there's a lot of things that are difficult when you're 16.
1: Yeah.
0: And this is just going to be one of them.
1: If it's going to destroy this relationship or break it apart, it shouldn't be that hard. If the relationship in reality, if you truly value it that much, if on the other hand you need to sabotage the relationship, well, you've got the ready-made solution right there.
0: Yeah.
1: PH is a little funky, but...
0: You know. Yeah. Hmm. Yeah. A whiz in the sink. A whiz out the window of my house, too, a lot.
1: Yeah, you've sort of screwed up that whole area in your backyard there.
0: The gardeners start complaining. What am I going to do? I'm watching
1: TV.
0: Did
1: he know why the plants were dying?
0: He
1: figured it out.
0: Smelled a little weird.
1: How did that conversation go?
0: It's uncomfortable. Been drinking a glass of wine and watching a little TiVo. And take a leak out the window.
1: No, I want to hear about the gardener conversation.
0: His English is bad, so
1: he goes, Jefe?
0: Yes. Yes. Senior Brewmeister. look, we got to take a break, Drew. Enough about my urine problems. Yes?
1: I'm not sure.
0: Okay.
1: Enough for now.
0: I'm done.
1: All right.
0: All right. We'll be right back after this.
4: Hello. This is your radio. Radio. Loveline will be right back.
0: Drew.
1: Yeah.
0: What are women most attracted to?
1: Confident guys.
0: That's right. You can't buy that confidence. At least you couldn't until now.
1: What do we got?
0: You got Axe deodorant body spray.
1: Oh my God.
0: Spray that on, it's like slathering on the confidence.

0: Love Line. Thank you. I'm Adam. That's Dr. Drew. Phone number 1-800-LOVE-191.
1: Yeah. All right, Drew.
2: Yeah.
1: You ready to rock?
2: Yeah.
1: All right. Sex hurts because of endometriosis. Yeah?
2: Yeah.
1: All right. Stephanie?
3: Yes.
1: You're 20?
2: Ooh.
3: Yeah.
1: No, nothing wrong with her.
3: Okay. I have endometriosis.
1: Yeah.
3: And I just had surgery for it on the 19th of March. And sex is really, really painful. I was wondering if there was anything that I could do to make it less painful.
2: All right. Did you have a laparoscopy? What kind of surgery did you have?
3: The lap.
2: Laparoscope.
3: Yeah.
2: And was sex painful before the surgery?
3: Oh, yeah. I just moved here, 2 years ago.
2: Stay with me. Stay with me. Was the sex painful before the surgery?
3: Yes, very.
2: Has it changed any since the surgery?
3: No.
2: And is the pain at deep penetration or at the time of penetration? What point is there pain? Or from the moment things start?
3: It started when I was 18, and I was diagnosed with PID twice, and that didn't help it. And
2: Stephanie.
3: Yeah.
2: At what point in intercourse is it painful? At the point of penetration, or when it's deeper inside, or once it gets going? What point does it start to hurt?
3: As soon as my husband gets halfway in me.
2: Okay. So that's probably not the endometriosis causing the pain, frankly. Were you sexually abused growing up?
3: Excuse me?
2: Did you have any sexual abuse, anything like that growing up?
3: I can't hear you. My phone's messing up.
1: Were you... Stephanie?
3: Yes.
1: Were you sexually abused?
3: Yes.
2: Growing up?
3: Yes.
2: Yeah. That's where this pain is coming from. Chronic pelvic pain of unexplained origin, particularly the quality you're describing, is very common in women that have sexual abuse history.
1: All right.
2: Yeah, she's gone now.
1: Phone's all over the place. Yeah. But Drew sees endometriosis.
2: Endometriosis is a very discreet condition that is treatable, but that's not what, that doesn't cause.
1: What do you mean discreet?
2: Meaning it has a specific presentation, it has a specific appearance, and a specific response to treatment. It's not some vague thing that seems to always be affecting me.
1: Yeah.
2: As soon as people start going down that path, it becomes pelvic pain with intercourse of sort of unexplained origin, of which endometriosis is part of it. Sexual abuse smells, and I could smell sexual abuse the moment she started talking.
1: Yeah. Well, no, you could smell sexual abuse, A, because I farted.
2: No. And remember I went, as soon as she talked?
1: I know you said, because you saw endometriosis, which gives you the pre-existing gives you a little pre-uh-oh momentum, all.
2: Yeah.
1: And because she really, her voice... She didn't have the little girl voice. She did have sort of the different kind of...
2: she had that, it makes me feel uncomfortable.
1: No, she had the hostile, sort of calculated...
2: Yeah.
1: It's a weird thing. I don't know how, from doing the show and just hearing people over and over, that's about the only way we can figure it out. But sexual abuse presents itself in the sort of little girl stripper voice.
2: One way.
1: Which is when it's not treated, usually.
2: And then profound, too.
1: And profound. Yeah. And then eventually evolves into a sort of controlling, slightly calculated, a little bit angry, and never giving you what you want.
2: Yes.
1: You can be as concise and clear as you want the answer.
2: Yes.
1: You can be as concise and clear as you want. The answer will always be just a little bit. Everything is unsatisfying.
2: Yes.
1: Every exchange you walk.

0: him about this, and
1: doctor suggested that I go see one. He noticed it whenever I had my appointment with him to get a pelvic exam. He said I nearly jumped off the table. I didn't even remember that.
0: Yeah, so you're dissociating too and stuff. So that's bad. That's main serious trauma.
2: All right, but your husband's a decent guy.
1: Oh yes.
2: Yes. Okay. All right, the phone dropped off.
0: Yeah, we can't hear him.
2: All right, stick with the therapy.
0: Yeah, it's good. Take a little while.
2: Should they do the operation for the endometriosis?
0: The doctor's obviously going down the right path. They did what they could, and then he said, okay, we've done the endometriosis thing. You're still having pain. Now you got to go see a therapist. Dude, stop blaming the endometriosis, Stephanie. That's the point. Stop it.
2: I'm asking, should the doctors even do the procedure?
0: If there's endometriosis, yeah, you should. See, the hard thing about people with mental health issues is you don't want to ignore the physical problems, because it's hard to interpret them. They don't present them the way normal people do, but you don't want to ignore them just because they're also mental health. In fact, you want to be fastidious about making sure those things aren't there.
2: Right.
0: So you can't, miss anything. You can't be, they can't be blaming their symptoms on that.
2: Lynn?
3: Yes.
2: You're 25?
3: Mm-hmm.
2: Your baby was given methadone and Valium?
3: Okay.
2: Hold on. We got to take a break. But is this true?
3: Yeah. Well, it's because she was hospitalized.
2: Okay. Hold on. All right. Yeah. Sound like someone who needs a little methadone and Valium her own self.
0: We'll find out.
2: I'd get some of that Valium myself.
0: Yeah. No chance.
2: Let's do that.
0: No.
2: We'll take a quick break. Yeah. During the break, let's score. We'll be right back after this.
4: 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Dateline. You're looking to hook up, sick of wasting time with the wrong person?
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6: Oh, yeah! Everybody now!
7: Loveline will be right back.
8: 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Experience the Axe Effect.

0: It's Loveline. I'm Adam. That's Dr. Drew. Trying to get my drawstring through my sweatpants.
1: What are you doing there?
0: It's going to take a while. It's going to take a while. It's slow going.
1: You got to get the hanger out and push it through.
0: Oh, I thought you did it with a safety pin or something. But can't you inch it a little bit at a time?
1: Yeah, it'll take you about 3 weeks.
0: And I'm going to work on this. So forgive me. I'm going to be distracted for the next show and a half while I attempt to get my drawstring through my sweatpants here. All right, Drew, let's go now. We're at the halfway point. Let's break it down now. Let's get a hand in. Break it down. Come on, gather around now. Grab a knee. Your helmet's not a chair, gentlemen. Yeah. Brian. Oh, yeah. Phone screener Brian does a little JV football coaching. He knows how to break it down. All right, let's go. Let's get started now. No, it's not a chair. The helmet is not a chair, gentlemen. And I use that term loosely. Come on, ladies. That's right.
1: I don't think people are hearing that. You say that.
0: Oh, people not hearing about it. Yeah, if Brian reminds me that if the helmet hits the ground, your head better be in it. Because it's not a chair. And by the way, that chair, not a helmet. No one ever tells you that. It's not like you're sitting around in science class and the teacher's like, hey, son, that chair,
1: not a helmet.
0: It's not a helmet.
1: Nope.
0: No, I mean, if they're, you know, it only stands to reason. If they're going to tell you the helmet's not a chair. All right, let's go. Let's talk to Lynn. Hey, Lynn.
2: Yeah.
0: Yeah, what's going on? Break it down now. Let's go.
2: Alrighty. Well.
1: All right. So what happened? You had a young child. How old was the child?
2: She's now 2.
1: When how old was she?
0: 24 months now. Let's go.
1: How old was she when she was sick?
2: She was 9 months.
1: And what was the problem?
0: 9 months, beginning of life.
2: She was hospitalized for MRSA pneumonia, intubated, and while she was on the respirator, she was given fentanyl and Versed.
1: She had Versed and what?
0: She's giving some drugs. She's being intubated now.
1: Methadone and Versed?
2: Fentanyl.
1: Fentanyl and Versed.
0: Fentanyl! 9 months age, as many months out as she was in. Let's go now.
1: She should be fine. I don't know of any evidence that suggests, in fact, even when babies are exposed to methadone in utero, like when they're still in the uterus, or even opiates, I know of no evidence that they're at added risk of opiate addiction later in life.
2: Okay, so my question is,

0: Is this something we're going to have to worry about later on?
1: Well, I mean, it's a reasonable thing that people are trying to study these sorts of things, because one of the things that happens from opiates and benzodiazepines, like Versed, is that addicts' brains change in response to these drugs. They change in ways that are permanent.
2: Incubator's not a chair, gentlemen. It's kind of a bed with a bubble on it.
1: But I don't know of any evidence that it changes that early in life after limited periods of exposure. So I think you're all right, okay?
2: All right.
1: Well, and by the, way.
2: Break it down.
1: And by the way, is you or your husband an addict or an alcoholic?
0: No.
1: Okay, so you have to have the gene.
2: Yeah.
1: Anyway, so.
0: Well, there's genetic history, but
1: where?
0: I think we'll be.
1: Who's got the history?
0: Family members have been alcoholics. So.
1: Yours.
2: Dad's a junkie. All right, now.
1: And you're not an alcoholic?
0: No.
1: All right. If you don't have the gene, you can't pass.
0: Okay.
2: Yeah.
1: All right.
0: Right on.
2: All right. All right. Break it down. Get a hand in. Hey, Drew.
1: Yeah.
2: Why would they give the kid the methadone?
1: They didn't. Fentanyl.
2: No. Fentanyl.
1: It's a synthetic opiate.
2: What for?
1: For the pain of being intubated.
2: Now, is that what they put the tube down your nose?
1: Yeah, or in your mouth.
2: In your lung?
1: Yeah.
2: Try to get the water out of there? Try to get the fluid out of your lung?
1: No, breathe. That's a mechanical, respirator.
2: It's painful?
1: It's breathing on behalf. The child will be dead without a respirator that supports their breathing.
2: Yeah, plain God!
1: Yeah.
2: So,
1: Versed puts you asleep, basically.
2: No. This kid had pneumonia?
1: MRSA, methicillin-resistant Staph aureus.
2: Ooh.
1: Bad times.
2: Real doctor? Just a love doctor.
1: Yeah, that's what I'm talking about.
2: All right. Could orgasm with all 75 previous partners.
1: 75.
2: And?
0: Yes.
1: Uncle Frank, 500 women.
2: So he
1: 500.
2: Says.
1: 500.
2: I think
0: what's
2: it's more
0: that?
2: Than 600.
1: 600.
2: And?
0: Yes.
2: You're 25?
0: Yes, I am.
2: What's up, baby doll?
0: Well, I'm having a problem with my current relationship. I've been with this guy for 3 months, and mm-hmm. I absolutely love him. I think he's the most wonderful thing in the world, and I'm having a problem. Everything is great except for our sex life.
2: Mm-hmm.
0: And I've had, more than my fair share, I should say, of sexual partners.
2: Mm-hmm. 75, yeah. It says here.
0: What? Oh, my goodness. Yeah. Yeah.
2: Yeah.
0: Well, they already told you that then.
1: Were you sexually addicted or compulsed or something? Or was something?
0: Yeah, I was in therapy for a while for sexual addiction.
1: All right, so I were to put the puzzle together here, okay?
0: Okay.
1: One of the things that starts to happen when people are sexually compulsed is that they, particularly women in my experience, will have a piece of themselves sort of split off. A piece of themselves they feel sort of bad and sort of dirty. And they can only experience that part of themselves when they're with bad guys in these sort of sexual encounters. And they can function well sexually in those circumstances. But when they're with a good guy, they feel split off from that bad self and are ambivalent and can't really function sexually. They can't be sexual with a good guy. Is that sort of how you're feeling?
0: Yeah, definitely. I mean,
1: I've been with in the past,
0: my father was just astounded that he didn't have any tattoos or piercings or anything. And
1: right. So he's not a bad guy. The bad guys
0: no,
1: are the ones you can...
0: No, he's absolutely
1: so you got to withhold from the good guy. And then and that you'll eventually start feeling resentful because that bad self won't have a chance to emerge. So you have to find a way to integrate these things and experience the total and with this person.
2: Mm-hmm.
1: And it also suggests some pretty heavy trauma growing up. So something happened there. You need to be, what happened?
0: I mean, I kind of already knew that.
1: What happened?
0: When I was young, my dad left and didn't know how to be a father or didn't want to be a father, basically. But my mom married a man who had his own idea of perfection.
1: Hmm. How's that mean?
0: Meaning sort of that my mom is very beautiful, as is my sister and myself. You know, we're all a very attractive family, and he was very concerned with sort of having the trophy wife and the trophy daughters. And about a year ago, he decided that he sat my mom down and said, you know, I love you, but I don't want to be married anymore. Went out and got himself a 30-year-old girlfriend. Mind you, I'm 25, my sister's 27, and sort of has now become this executive playboy, if you will.
1: Well, that's not about, that has nothing to do with perfection. That is the fact that he does not have relationships with women. They are merely objects for him to sort of act out upon.
0: Right.
2: Yeah, what? Hold on.
0: There's been much discussion of narcissistic
1: Yes, he's narcissistic for sure. Okay. For sure. He's narcissistic.
2: Let me get the current story about stepdad running off with his secretary when she's 25. She's already been through 75 patsies at this point. We want to know something about when she was 9, but...
1: It's just all
2: right, so. Well, look, get some therapy.
1: She's doing that.
2: And stick it out with this
1: guy. And understand that bad self needs to be integrated. You need to present the bad self to your present partner. He will accept it. He'll be fine with it.
2: That
1: part of her that feels bad and dirty, she needs to share with her new partner. He'll love it. He'll be fine with it.
2: To the tune of 75 guys?
1: Not the history, that part of herself.
2: Okay, but the
1: history, not necessarily.
2: Yeah, but you're just one more skin of the onion away from the 75 dudes.
1: No.
2: Just
1: that self needs to emerge. It's good.
2: And?
1: Be good. It's the self that orgasms. The guy will be happy.
2: Does the guy know about all the other guys?
0: No, I don't think that's something that he would want to or should know.
1: That's fine.
2: Good. You always lie about that.
1: Don't lie, but maybe a little more mystery.
0: What do I do about our current sex life, though? I mean, when we were together, he would last longer, and now he doesn't. And he used to perform oral sex more often, and now he just wants to have sex. And I don't know how
2: he's just sliding into his comfort zone.
1: I think it's also his head spinning. He doesn't know what to think here. He's all over the place.
2: Right.
1: Hey, look, Ann, work hard in your therapy. Think about that part of yourself that you feel is dirty and will be rejected by him. Presenting that to him. Mm-hmm. Present that to him and see what happens. Mm-hmm. He'll be fine. He'll stop being so confused.
2: Mm-hmm.
1: So it's his problem. He's like, I hear oral sex, something happens, I have sex. Hell with it, let's just have sex. Mm-hmm. You know what I mean? He can't seem to get his groove here.
2: Mm-hmm.
1: Huh?
2: Six
1: is fine. Six is good.
2: Six?
1: Yeah.
2: All right. James?
3: Hello?
2: You're 18?
3: Yes, I am.
2: All right. What's up?
3: Well, basically, my girlfriend and I have two other roommates, and whenever she and I have sex, we like them to watch, or we like somebody to watch. And mm-hmm. we generally only have sex if there's somebody watching.
2: Mm-hmm. And whose idea was this initially?
3: Initially, it was my idea because my ex and I sort of like to do it in public places where people could see, and I've kind of always wanted to do it where people did see.
2: Yeah, hold on a second. First off, when you say see, you mean just sitting on the sofa with their legs crossed, or do you want them sort of peeking around the corner?
3: No, basically just sitting like on a chair, anything where we're the display and they're watching.
2: Are they allowed to talk?
3: No, generally I'd like them to sit there and shut up, basically.
2: Because my thing would be like, come on, get a dork in. Let's go now. Break it down.
3: I don't know. That might kill
1: them. Not a chair.
2: Her face is not a chair, gentlemen. All right. Yeah, so what's the question?
3: Well, I was wondering why. Like, that's the only time we ever really have sex is when someone's watching. Otherwise, it's kind of, boring or we just don't.
2: And your girlfriend is okay with this, by the way?
3: Oh, yeah, she's really okay with it. She's actually pretty cool about it.
1: Well, here's what it means to me. And again, this can mean a lot of different things. But more often than not, this means that you need high levels of arousal in order to feel sexual.
2: Mm-hmm.
1: So opiate addicts, marijuana addicts even sometimes, when they're off their drug but not in recovery, mm-hmm. will do this kind of thing.
2: Mm-hmm.
1: Physical abuse survivors will do this kind of thing because the arousal centers get kind of burned out. They get mm-hmm. sort of diminished by physical abuse and by drugs.
2: Mm-hmm.
1: And so in order to feel the arousal, you have to create these extra situations. And so mm-hmm. it's one of those two things.
2: Wow. Yeah, I don't know. To me, I had roommates that got laid every once in a while.
1: Yeah, but you'd be the watching one.
2: Yeah, yeah.
1: Yeah.
2: But,
1: would you pee on them?
2: only if they didn't perform up to my level of
1: satisfaction. And by the way, people who haven't been listening for an hour would wonder where that came from.
2: Yeah, they would. Yeah. Well, that's why I got to listen to the whole show.
4: Yeah, I'd hear him going at it in the living room every once in a while and just come down the hall and peek my head around the corner. Yeah. But I'd be uncomfortable. I think they just asked me to sit down and just take notes. It'd be weird. You know, I don't mind the fly on the wall kind of thing, but when you're just, hunkered down in between the two of them and they're going at it.
1: Well, the honker would be the critical problem in all this, wouldn't it?
4: Yeah. Yeah. I had a roommate that got a lot of action, you know? What am I going to do?
1: What am I going to do?
4: This one-bedroom apartment, 20 years old. We had the Murphy bed where it was a sofa that folded out. And by the way, let me say this to anyone who manufactures sofas that fold out into beds, because I happened to purchase one a few years back, and the only problem with it is the giant steel arched bar that goes through the center of it. It's not enough that it just technically folds out in a bed. You have to be able to sleep on the goddamn thing. I mean, some of those fold out sofas really is like pieces of metal and stuff that are going through the thing.
1: Yeah.
4: Plus, the sofa weighs as much as iron side.
1: The battleship. The mattress is always the size of a wafer.
4: Like someone put a tortilla on a bear trap and told you to go to bed. But anyway, the one at my house is comical because it literally has a bowed bar that just goes down the center of the thing with the tortilla thickness mattress over the top. But anyway.
1: Tortilla on a bear trap.
4: Yeah, what you end up doing is just pull the mattress off, put it on the floor, and then okay, but it took you 45 minutes to unfold the thing. Here's what I'm saying. One of the legs on the fold-out sofa, that they fold down, and those two legs sort of fold out and
1: yes.
4: go down.
1: Yes,
4: it didn't sit right. It was like 3 inches above.
1: Always they move.
4: So this guy get a little head of steam going. It was like somebody was taking a mop handle and banging it on the floor.
1: Wake you up, let you know it's time.
4: The guy underneath us, Al.
1: Uh-oh.
4: He always knew what was happening in there. You'd hear that. Yeah, the dinner bell was ringing. Yeah, me and Louise head out in the hall, see what was going on.
1: Yeesh.
4: Sure, why not? Remember one time old Al, who lived beneath us, it was just one of these creepy, weird dudes that you seem to run into when you're young, and now if you saw him, you just go to the other side of the street.
1: Yeah,
4: but
1: you're stuck with them when you're
4: weird
1: young.
4: Guy with the weird dog and the windbreaker, yeah. Sat out there with the beer koozie and the Coors watering the lawn every day.
1: Yeah.
4: And had the I like the guy, by the way, who has the 50 cent Coors foam beer koozie that he's had for 22 years. I mean, you could see the guy's fingerprints carved out of the sink. You could barely read what kind of beer it was. It was like a 50 cent item that he ain't parting with. That's a class move.
1: Yeah.
4: Yeah. This guy, weird dude. Anyway, he once he showed up one day at the door with a box filled with dildos and butt plugs.
1: What?
4: And crazy stuff. I mean, big novelty stuff with cranks on it. Big spade butt-shaped butt plugs. And
1: oh, my God.
4: Just a big box. It's a bounty of butt plugs.
1: And?
4: And we're like, what's up, Al? And he's like, neighbor from down the hall moved out and turned out and left all this stuff behind. So thought you kids might...
1: Oh, my gosh. That is very funny.
4: Yeah, and he's also one of these dudes, too, would always do this one. Hey, listen, you got a lot of girls, a lot of pretty young girls going up the apartment. Hey, send one down my way. I was like that one, send one down. Yeah, like some super smoking hot 19-year-old from Encino. Hey, Tammy, yeah, I know our 62-year-old chain-smoking weirdo underneath us is wearing the pomade. With the blue windbreaker and the mangy dog. Why don't you go down there and F him? Yeah. I told him I'd send you down. Give him some oral, maybe. Weirdo, dude. What's everyone a weirdo for? Kept the hose. He was the manager. He got to be managed, so he probably had his rent cut in half, but he policed the place, and he would just sit around with his skipper and his dog, and his dog skipper, and he had his prized possession was the 100-foot hose on the PVC rack that rolled up. He kept that inside of his house, kept it in his, I want to borrow it one day to hose off the porch. He wouldn't lend it to me.
1: Oh, my God.
4: Been living above the guy for 3 years. Like, no, I'll do it. All right, I'll just go ahead and I'll take it. I don't think so. Then one day Skipper died. His dog died.
1: Uh-oh.
4: Oh, yeah. And Al had to have a little heart-to-heart with me. Oh, yeah.
1: About Skipper?
4: About Skipper.
1: Did you kill him?
4: I didn't kill Skipper. I want to kill myself 10 minutes into Al's, you know, beer-fueled. You know, the guy doesn't talk to you for 3 years, and then he's got to open up. Oh, carried a gun. I should borrow that gun to kill myself.
1: You should have done that a long time ago.
4: Weirdo. Oh, my God. It's carried tucked into his pants.
1: All the time.
4: Yeah. So is his patrolling. He'd show it to me. It's one of these weird old, weird loner dudes, you know? And his son used to come over, and his son, like, wore the windbreaker and had the same glasses, like an SNL sketch.
1: Wow.
4: You know, like the junior version of him?
1: Yeah. Okay.
4: Maureen, I'm having a flashback. Maureen?
5: Mm-hmm.
4: You're 21?
5: Yeah.
4: What's up?
5: Well, you know, in the morning, I wake up, I, you know, I say hi to my husband and my kids and stuff.
4: Slow down.
5: The day, I give him subtle hints that, you know, I want to make love to him that night, and then, you know, all throughout the day. And then all of a sudden at 9 o'clock, he's out.
1: Is he getting up early in the morning?
5: Hmm?
1: Is he getting up very early in the morning?
5: I do, but he doesn't.
4: What time does he get up?
5: Hmm?
1: What time does he get up?
5: Well, 7, 7.30, sometimes 8 o'clock.
1: So why is he so tired at 9?
5: I don't know.
1: No reason. He's not getting drunk or something? Or
4: right, hold on. Newsflash, 7, 7.30? That's getting up in the morning, by the way.
1: Yeah.
4: I mean, you may not be milking the cows at sunrise, but getting up at 7, 7.30 is... I don't consider that. It's not really sleeping in, is it?
1: No, but it's also not, you know, you still could hang out till 10, 11 o'clock at night.
4: Yeah.
1: And
4: if I took four naps.
1: If
4: Maureen?
5: Yeah.
4: So what's wrong with you? You're 21, you're calling from Bakersfield. There's trouble. There's, he's a radio DJ. How old's your husband?
5: That I've had to be asked. 42.
4: 42. He's twice your age. And how often does he want sex?
5: The thing is, he never asked me.
1: Well, because you're always at him about it, but how often do you think he'd want it?
5: Well, beats me.
1: Oh, well, that gives me a very clear answer what's going on.
4: Maureen just sounds like albino trash. Just super white trash. Here's the thing, too, by the way, husbands and wives. One person becomes the chicken and the other becomes the chicken hawk, and that's just how it is.
1: Yeah.
4: Don't expect the chicken to ask. The chicken just sort of on the run from the chicken hawk. It's a strange thing, but this is what happens.
1: Because the one is always good to go, and the other one is stepping up beyond their comfort zone to try to meet up with the chicken hawk.
4: But even just sort of emotionally, psychologically, or
1: dynamically,
4: it's just one person becomes the person that wants sex, and the other person is the person that sort of puts them off, and then they both get into the role.
1: Yeah.
4: And the person that wants sex probably wants sex more than they normally would have wanted sex because they're sort of, that's the role, and the person that's sort of not wanting sex at a certain point is turning them away, and they don't even know why. It's just like, oh, here you come again.
1: Yeah.
4: So it's almost they take that role. And I think certainly when the woman becomes the aggressor, this is one thing that happens. But I think it happens with women, too. So this guy's probably, plus he's 42.
1: Could be
4: starting to slow it down a little. A man of Drew's exquisite passion couldn't understand that. But at age 42, he's whining in a little, whining it up. And Maureen sounds nutty. Maureen?
5: What?
1: He's not drinking at night and going to bed drunk or something like that?
5: No.
1: And why don't you go to bed with him since you know he's going to go to bed around 9 o'clock? Why don't you get the kids in bed early and plan for that?
5: Because I have a lot of work to do after the kids go to bed.
1: Yeah.
4: How many kids do you have?
5: Two.
1: All right. Why don't you plan for him going to bed early? You plan with him. You get up extra early and do your work in the morning.
5: Okay.
1: Oh, I'd hate to have
4: just go do whatever you want.
5: It sounds impossible because I have a very strange life.
4: What's your life?
5: I wake up at about 4:30, 5 o'clock.
1: Why?
5: In the morning.
1: Why?
5: Because if the kids are asleep, I can clean the house and get things done. If they're not.
1: I thought you had to get stuff done at night.
5: Well, that's the thing. After the kids go to sleep, that's when I try to get my work done. But if it's not done then, I have to get up early.
1: Okay, why don't you not do it at night and do it in the morning?
4: Listen, idiot, you just said you got up at 4:30. It's the only time you could get your stuff done. And then you just went ahead and said, well, you got to get the kids to bed because the only time you can get anything done is at night.
5: Depends.
4: So which is it?
5: It depends on how early they wake up because, see, one is only a year old and he wakes up about, 5 o'clock.
4: And how much cleaning you got to do? Because I ain't picturing more than 1,400 square feet.
5: It's smaller than that and we have a lot of stuff.
4: Yeah. Hold on a second.
5: The thing is, I'm very disorganized. I'm having a real hard time getting organized because every second I gotta take care of the kids or something's going on. Or
1: right, you also sound depressed.
4: Yeah, you really sound depressed.
1: So you're depressed. You're overwhelmed.
5: Very depressed. I haven't had.
1: It's not about the sex. No, it's not about the sex. No, no, no. This is not about the sex.
5: I'm sure you guessed that.
1: What?
5: I now know that you guessed that.
4: I don't know. Well, yeah, look, Maureen, can you get some therapy or something?
1: Treat your depression. Treat it.
4: Yeah, because you don't want the kids don't want to be around depressed.
1: Yeah,
4: Ronnie.
1: That will affect your kids. You being depressed and angry.
5: I know,
1: and
5: but I can't afford therapy.
1: No, not therapy. How about some? You may be a medication candidate. Something pretty simple here.
4: Well, what's your husband do?
5: Well, mostly nothing. I mean, he does little things here and there.
4: I don't know what to say. Look, all you idiots, stop cranking out kids with old guys and...
1: Mostly nothing. Who supports the family?
4: He's got to get up... I don't know.
1: It really sounds chaos.
4: But listen...
1: It's like, this is more like social services that you get involved in.
4: People are like... they're almost hell-bent on their life not working out.
1: Yeah.
4: All right, we got to take a break, but... Okay. I don't know what to do. Then do nothing. Do nothing. All right, I'm going to yell at Maureen. All right, we get back.
1: Yeah.
6: If you need help, hang up and then dial.
7: Loveline. 1-800-LOVE-191. Loveline will be right back.
4: Hey, everybody, it's Adam.
8: And I'm Dr. Drew.
4: We're going to talk about Axe deodorant body spray.
8: Yes, sir.
4: You spray that on, you give stink the Axe. Buddy, it's Loveline, man. That's Doc G over there. Yeah. Andy Richter in here tomorrow night, along with Jack Black. Jack Osborne. I was just thinking about Jack Black because I thought I saw his latest movie reviewed, and I thought, that guy makes like 7.5 movies a year.
1: How'd the latest one get reviewed?
4: They didn't like it, but where he stars in them.
1: I know.
4: I mean, Jeremy Piven makes 13 movies a year, but he plays the evil Dean.
1: Jack Black's been doing a lot.
4: Yeah. We met Jack back when he was just a everyday slob.
1: And we treated him just like that.
4: Jack Black was like what you would think Jack Black would really be like.
1: Except he's changed a lot. When he was up here the other day, he was much more social.
4: Yeah, he was much more antisocial when he wasn't a celebrity.
1: Yeah.
4: Hadn't shaved in a couple of weeks and was wearing like a cutoff sweatshirt Army surplus at a nice restaurant. Yeah. And then we're like, who is this weird dude? We had dinner with
1: him. Didn't speak to him.
4: No. See?
1: You got to treat everybody with compassion and respect.
4: Jack Black lives 6 houses from me.
1: That's weird.
4: Yeah. Keep saying I'm going to swing by.
1: No.
4: Oh, yeah.
1: Finish with Maureen, will you?
4: Oh, yeah. Maureen. All right. I'm going to be fast. Maureen?
5: Yeah.
4: All right, stop having kids, number one. No more goddamn kids.
5: Already
4: okay, number two, forget about your husband for now. Stop focusing on sex. Focus on your depression. Stop listening to that crappy country music. Start listening to some classical music and start going for some walks.
5: I don't listen to country music.
4: What do you listen to?
5: I listen to rock music.
4: What kind?
5: Usually alternative rock.
4: All right, that's going to screw your head up too. Now, here's the thing. You're 21, so you should be listening to alternative rock. On the other hand, you got 2 kids, so you shouldn't be. You see what I'm saying? Mm-hmm. You're chronologically the right age for the alternative, but you've popped out the 2 kids. Listen to some classical music. It'll make you smarter.
1: And do get the depression treated.
5: Okay. Say,
1: you can't afford it. It does not make sense at all. There's county facilities. Go get it taken care of. It's very simple.
4: Yeah.
1: And then some of these other issues may not be so important. You're very focused on the sex being the solution now. And certainly the intimacy is really what you're missing, and your husband's not available for that for some reason. You may be repelling him with your anger and your...
4: She's angry and depressed, and he's like, I don't want to deal with this.
1: Yeah, it could be.
4: Yeah. All right, let's talk to Sunny.
8: Hi.
4: What's happening, girl? You're 15.
8: Yeah. I just wanted to say I love you both. Adam, you're so funny, and Dr. Drew, you're brilliant.
4: Thank you.
8: My question is, do cigarettes help you lose weight?
4: Mm-hmm.
1: At 15, you're contemplating smoking in order to lose weight, right?
8: Well, a year ago, I was diagnosed with anorexia.
1: Yeah, that's what I would say, that if somebody was going to take up a life-shortening habit in order to control weight is an eating disorder.
4: I'll tell you, I don't know if cigarette smoking per se is bad for you, but I do know that secondhand smoke is a first-rate killer. Because, Drew...
1: It's
4: worse than smoking. Yeah, because you take in 200 or 300 different kinds of carcinogens every time you take
8: them. Well, I don't smoke them now. Like, I've tried them, like, twice, but I was wondering.
1: I refuse to answer your question. You've got to get your eating disorder dealt with. How much do you weigh now?
8: Like 103.
1: How tall are you?
8: 5 feet.
1: Yeah, I mean, you're underweight now, right?
8: Underweight?
4: Yeah. Underweight.
1: Yeah.
8: Sure. I don't think so, but...
1: Yeah, I know. You have an eating disorder.
4: That's the problem.
1: You have a perceptual problem. You see yourself as overweight even when you're underweight.
4: You can't listen to you.
1: That's exactly right. You cannot listen to you. You need this eating disorder treated. But people die of eating disorders, Sonny. It's very common.
8: Does nicotine...
1: I'm not going to answer that. That's ridiculous.
4: Well, and listen, here's the whole thing about cigarettes. First off, there's plenty of fat guys who smoke, by the way. Plenty of fat guys who smoke. And by the way, you'll figure out, cigarettes themselves don't make you skinny. It's just they occupy you a little bit, and you tend to do less noshing and more inhaling. But eventually, it'll even out, and you'll just eat more. So not a good plan. But you work on that eating disorder, yes?
8: Okay. Thanks,
4: all right, baby doll. All right. Let me tell you, I got a theory. I got a theory about the eating disorder, Drew.
1: I'm listening.
4: I may have floated it before. People with big heads more susceptible to an eating disorder.
1: What? They just look at their big heads because they're so depleted. They're all eating their body's protein up.
4: I mean, some people, you don't have this. I have this. And a lot of people have this. Some people, you know, they put on 10 pounds, their head gets big. They get jowl, you know, double chin, and it shows in their face. Mm. And there's some people that have sort of a naturally robust head. Mm. A lot of folks in the Latino culture will have a full head.
1: A lot of neck.
4: A lot of neck, a lot of chin, you know, full cheeks. Now, if you're that person and you want a nice, skinny-looking sort of photogenic face, you have to be abnormally skinny to keep the face looking right. Mm-hmm. If you, I'll tell you something. I was thinking about this when I was watching, I've seen like Tracy Gold from Facts of Life, Step by Step, Growing Pains. A little fast with that, Chris. A little fast. Now, here's what I'm saying.
1: A little enthusiastic, too.
4: She had an eating disorder. Yeah, now you feel bad masturbating to her, don't you? She had an eating disorder, okay? She had one of those sort of heads that when she put on 10 pounds and then the camera got on her, looked like a chipmunk. Mm. See what I'm saying? In order to keep her puss looking good for the camera, her body had to be emaciated.
1: Well, let me tell you what I've noticed.
4: Thank you.
1: I've noticed something similar to that.
4: Let me say something else. Mm. The people who have the skinny faces, once in a while you see that dude whose head can't put on an ounce, big fat ass on him and stuff. It's kind of weird. It's like, you see the dude, it's weird when you see him at the gym because he's got that face that's like, it's got the cuts and the dimples and the lines and the clefts and stuff. And he pulls his shirt off, big gut comes slopping out, stretch marks on the hips and stuff. It's like, where'd you get that head? Whose head is that? That head is, it should be on a washboard ab body, and it's on big sloppy guy body. Well, that's the dude whose head doesn't put any weight on. That guy's free to eat, by the way, because all he's got to do is put a tie on and a jacket, and he always looks great. Yeah. Just tuck the shirt in, pull the jacket. I mean, till the point when he, you know, starts becoming obese, no one knows about the extra 20 pounds. Thank you. Go ahead.
1: I have noticed that I rarely see eating disorders, although I have, but rarely see eating disorders in women particularly that have that sort of what's on the magazine shapes.
4: Yes.
1: You know, someone, and that shape, that bone structure or shape, that symmetry can mm-hmm. be kind of big or kind of small, but it still is that shape. You know, it all fits together, even when it's 10 pounds up or 10 pounds. You know what I mean?
4: Yes.
1: The ones that I see in eating disorders are trying to force that their body into that form, and it ain't ever going to happen.
4: Yeah, but it's also the, yeah, I agree.
1: You know what I'm saying?
4: No, yeah. Right. Uma Thurman doesn't have an eating disorder because she's cut in that shape.
1: Yeah.
4: And if she put on 20 pounds...
1: She'd still be that shape.
4: She'd be that shape 20 yeah. pounds heavier.
1: It'd still look fine.
4: Tracy Gold puts on 20 pounds, her head balloons
1: and
4: up.
1: Everything else gets all...
4: Yeah, everything... Well,
1: but
4: yeah.
1: already it was kind of...
4: Right, right. So it starts... It's like when they... Some people put 10 pounds on and it's like you add an eighth of an inch all the way around. Other people, it's like you take a big club of mud right. and stick it on the middle of their back.
1: Yeah.
4: And, you know, hey, let's we got 15 pounds of clay. We'll take four of it and mash it onto their face, and then we'll take the other and mash it onto their ass, and then we'll put a little up front. Yeah, those people can't afford to put on 8 pounds.
1: But they also, even when they get real skinny, still aren't the shape they're looking for.
4: Yeah.
1: And I still think that's what they're the part of the problem.
4: I say it's the cabeza.
1: Part of it is that. I agree with you. It's part of it.
4: You see the guy with the skinny head or the chick with the skinny head. Never gets the eating disorder. Yeah?
1: All right.
4: Think about it. Drew's drawing a picture.
1: Yeah.
4: Drawing a chick now?
1: I can't do it.
4: All right, I know what you're saying. All right, we got to take ourselves a break.
1: All right.
4: The jowly thing. That's
1: part of it. Yeah, I get the cabeza part, yeah.
4: And by the way, when you got the skinny head, no one ever says anything. I mean, unless you hit the beach.
1: Well, but
4: no one works as a
1: man. But see, the women still start worrying about it.
4: Yeah. That's true. See? It shows a little more.
1: It's a little bit different, yeah.
4: All right, buddy. All right. Passionate man. We'll take ourselves a little break. We'll be right back.
9: Loveline. We'll be right back.

0: Hey, everybody, it's Loveline. I'm Adam. That's Dr. Drew. Don't worry about the phone number, kiddies. Tomorrow night, we have Andy Richter and Jack Osborne coming in here from New York Minute.
1: Yeah.
0: That's Drew's latest joint.
1: That's right. Mm-hmm. That's what I'm talking about. It's a cinematic triumph. A lot of fun. If you're Olsen Twin fans, you'll like this, I'll tell you what.
0: Has it been reviewed at all yet?
1: No, a couple of days.
0: Drew's going to get angry.
1: Really? Oh, I'll get hurt.
0: You'll get hurt,
1: yeah.
0: And then protective over the girls. Yeah.
1: Well, I'm already protective over the girls.
0: Now it's coming out this Friday.
1: Yeah.
0: And what else has come? Van Helsing?
1: That's really it.
0: Nothing else. There's nothing out right now, really.
1: Well, I heard that a lot of the companies were sort of avoiding it because of the Mary-Kate and Ashley. They have such prowess. Yeah.
0: Hmm. Interesting. Yeah. Well, you wouldn't want to release... Well, let's put it this way. If you're releasing Van Helsing, some R-rated horror film, then you're not worried about it. But if you're going to release some other, you know, teen coming of age,
1: right.
0: You know, Hilary Duff movie,
1: right.
0: I don't think you would do it.
1: No way.
0: Yeah.
1: No, this would kill it.
0: Just wait it. Wait a couple weeks.
1: Yeah.
0: Well, for them and for you. Like, why... You know, I mean, why split up something that you could each have? Why take the pie and cut it up when you can get a whole pie, possibly
1: a couple weeks later?
0: Yeah. All right. Let's talk to Ashley, who's 21.
1: Speaking
0: Ashley?
1: Of the Mary-Kate and Ashley.
0: No, oh, yeah. What's up, baby doll?
2: Nothing much. I have a question.
0: You've been on hold for 116 minutes.
2: I know.
0: Yeah. Now, here's the thing. I see your question, and Drew kept wanting to get to you, but we kept talking to these chicks that were having trouble with their husbands
1: yeah.
0: putting out, so I didn't want to double them up, so I kept putting you off.
2: It's okay.
0: All right. Well, I'm glad you can have a good attitude about it. So, anyway, your husband doesn't want to have sex with you.
2: No, not really. I mean... We'll have sex every once in a very, very great while.
1: How long? How often is that?
2: Like, maybe once a month, sometimes longer.
1: And that's because of him, not because of you?
2: That's because of him.
1: Is he living away from you or anything?
2: Why was that?
1: Does he live away from you, or is there anything, any reason that it would be that infrequent?
2: I don't know. See, a while ago, he left for about 5 months. He was in the military.
0: Mm-hmm.
2: And it took me a while to move where he was transferred.
0: Mm-hmm.
2: And after that, it just kind of seemed to go downhill.
0: Yeah. All right. And he's your age?
2: Yes. We're both 21.
1: Was he on any medication? Are you there?
2: Yeah.
1: Is he on any medication?
2: He's not. I was on an antidepressant.
1: Do you have baby kids?
2: No, we have no children.
0: All right. Well, look, a couple things. First off, don't have any kids.
1: Nobody have any kids.
0: No, here's the thing. Don't have any kids. A, because you're 21. B, because he's like 21 and in the military. And C, maybe this ain't a fit. I mean, I'm not saying scrap the relationship, but you guys did get married young. And there's
1: hitting some skids here.
0: You guys are hitting... you know, you've hit a sand bunker pretty before you left the clubhouse.
1: Yeah.
0: I mean, normally you don't hit that thing to the 13th, 14th hole. You guys hit it. You're still in the parking lot of the club.
1: Yeah, that's sort of my take, too. It's like there's nothing specific here that we can look at and go, yeah, that needs to be fixed, or this is a historical issue, or this is a medicine or medical problems. It's, hey, this is a young marriage, and pow, there's a sign of trouble.
0: Right.
1: A real serious sign of trouble. And maybe a couple's counseling or something.
2: See, I've tried, and we were, no offense, but we were up in line for Dr. Phil's show for counseling.
0: Yeah.
2: And he just kind of was like, no. So we decided to go for a local therapist, and then at the last minute, he backed out.
0: Well, he's humiliated, and this would be humiliating to him.
1: Or he's got a secret.
0: Well, either way, he'll be humiliated.
1: Yeah.
0: So here's the thing, Ashley. You need to explain to him, look, we need to talk about this. We need to work it out. And look, if you're gay, now's the time to pipe up. If you're seeing somebody else, now's the time to pipe up. If you're depressed, if you're sexually abused,
1: whatever it is,
0: it's going to need to be addressed because otherwise,
1: this ain't gonna go well.
0: I'm going to be moving on.
1: And it's not something that walking onto a television show and someone yelling at you is going to solve. This is going to take many, many months.
0: Drew's jealous of Phil, but Phil, if anyone could do it, Phil could.
2: See, he's cheated on me before we got married.
1: Oh, boy.
2: Uh-uh. And I was stupid and kind of just chewed him out, and then, you know, I just kind of let it go. Yeah. And I'm thinking that he's seen her again, because there for a while she was calling here a lot.
1: Could be.
0: And by the way, talk about Huevos, by the way. Calling your place a lot after you busted him with this chick?
2: Well, it was about... See, she didn't start calling until about a year after we moved back, after that happened.
0: Yeah, but...
1: That's even bigger.
0: And what are you doing? Are you answering the phone? How do you know it's her?
2: I've answered the phone a couple times when she's called.
0: And what'd she say?
2: She'd ask for him, and I tell her that, you know, of course, usually he wasn't home.
1: Ashley, do not have a baby until this is sorted out. Please, dear God.
2: I have a thyroid condition, so it'd be, we'd still use protection, but it's, the chances of us having children are kind of slim.
0: That's good.
1: Who told you that?
2: My physician.
1: That your gynecologist told you this?
2: Yeah.
1: Because of your thyroid problem?
2: Yeah, I have a very, very underactive thyroid.
1: Yeah, but you take thyroid replacement, and that takes care of it. Pow, that's it.
2: Well,
1: you can get pregnant just like anybody else.
2: See, that's what I read, that the thyroid replacement could help that, but she said that the chances were still slim, so I don't know.
1: This was a physician assistant, or this was a physician?
2: My actual physician.
1: Uh-huh. Do you have normal periods?
2: No.
1: Do you have premature ovarian failure?
2: Yes.
0: Well, good times.
1: Okay, so that's a different thing. That's not your thyroid condition. That's your multiple glands.
0: I'm glad you can't have any kids, especially with this guy.
1: Yeah.
0: For now.
1: Yeah, but good times.
0: Yeah, but good times. And look, this guy, does that mean she's a big gal?
1: I don't know. I didn't think so. I don't feel that. But I think he's up to something. And that's.
0: The chick is calling in. You got popped with.
1: I know.
0: And
1: 21.
0: And,
1: that's all you need to know. 21.
0: Listen, don't get married. Here's the thing,
1: everybody.
0: Don't
1: get married at 20.
0: No, look, somebody needs to recalibrate this. Yeah. I mean, people live till 85. They work until they're in their 70s now. They're virile and productive members of society in their 60s and 70s and 80s.
1: Yeah.
0: Education is going on into the later 20s and early 30s. Careers are shifting and changing. It's not the society it was 30 years ago. Marriage at 21 is really, I would say, the equivalent of 16. 30, 40 years ago.
1: I frankly put it about 14.
0: Really?
1: It's just cutting your knees off in the right in the middle of the race.
0: What did I say? I said 16.
1: You say you're close. I wanted to a little more dramatic. A little more dramatic.
0: Even if you got a lie. All right. Let's talk to Julie, who's 19.
3: Hello?
1: Hey.
3: Hi. I have a problem that during sex, I have after he pulls out, it's like a farting sound.
0: Mm-hmm.
1: Good time. It takes all kinds.
0: It really does.
3: On me. What is it? Do you guys know what that is?
0: Well, you get a lot of air pushed up in there, you know?
1: It's a piston action, you know?
0: Yeah.
3: I don't even hear,
1: You don't like it.
3: Huh?
1: You don't like it? Well, you can try to maybe tighten your abdominal muscles during the whole act. Kind of get some counter pressure.
0: You got a stuffed animal or something you can put down there? You know, baffle it a little, break it up.
3: I guess. No.
0: Yeah, is this your boyfriend?
3: Yes.
0: All right.
1: Try different positions. Like, sometimes that'll help.
0: He's cool with it, though, right?
1: I'm sure he's fine.
3: Well, he's fine with it. It's just,
1: he cracks up, though, I'm sure.
3: Huh?
0: Yeah, I don't know why. I don't know, you know, who this happens to. I don't know if it's the guys with the mushroom-shaped penises or it's the chicks that are extra moist or... Oh, it's the larger scale women. I had a big problem with this in my day, although it is it's reared its ugly head from time to time. You don't see it in porn.
1: Amazingly.
0: Well, if you think about it, I've watched millions of hours of porn.
1: They can cut that part out if they need to. You know what I'm saying?
0: Hmm. Yeah.
1: Let me tell you about cutting things from films. I'm an expert on that now.
0: Yeah.
1: Everything I did.
0: Drew, all on the editing room floor. Julie?
4: Yeah?
0: You a big gal, or?
4: No. I think I probably do get pretty wet, you know?
0: Mm-hmm. All right. Is your boyfriend got the stuffed mushroom down there?
4: I guess.
0: Don't think of it as an appetizer. All right, think of it as a main course. We're going to take a quick break. We'll be right back.
5: All right, guys, here's the deal. Looking to hook up? 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
8: This hour brought to you in part by Axe. Experience the Axe.

0: Hey, everybody. Well, that's it. That's the show. Andy Richter in here tomorrow night. And
1: With Jack.
0: Jack Osborne.
1: That's a big billing.
0: That's a 1-2 punch.
1: Yeah, it's going to be a good show.
0: That is a big, what we call a triple booking minus one.
1: And you'll have three of the...
0: Or quad booking minus two. We don't call
1: three of the principals
0: booking.
1: From New York Minute right here on this show.
0: That's right. Oh, we're counting true?
1: Yeah.
0: Yeah. Again, minus one.
1: Yeah.
0: We'll take ourselves a little extendo break. Big show tomorrow night. So until next time, it's Adam Carolla for Dr. Drew saying mahalo.
2: This has been Loveline. The opinions expressed on this show are not necessarily those of the staff, management, sponsors, or this station. The producer for Loveline is Ann Ingold. Loveline is a presentation of Westwood One Entertainment.

Hey, everybody. Quiet down, Drew. It's Love Line. I'm Adam. That's Dr. Drew. 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The darkness is here tonight. Dan and Frankie are

0: in the studio. And this is nice. You've never seen Dr. Drew?
1: I've never.
0: Never.
1: It's nice to finally see your face.
0: You've never, heard of Dr. Drew either.
2: Oh, never. I thought we were in with Dr. Dre.
0: No, never seen Drew. Never seen myself?
3: Evidently not.
0: All right.
2: I've heard lots about you guys.
0: Because Drew is a huge C/D-level celebrity here in the States, so it's surprising that you've not caught wind of him over the pond.
3: So now finally we've crossed.
0: Fantastic.
1: C-List United.
0: We're going to hear something in the first hour and the second hour from the Darkness CD, Permission to Land. Let's see. These guys are on Leno tonight. How was that? So you already did that.
2: Yeah, it was good fun.
0: Was it good?
2: Yeah, I mean, we're catered well for backstage, and that's normally the bane of our lives at TV shows. You get stuck in a cupboard and you're not allowed out.
0: Right.
2: In case you get run over by a taxi, it ruins their show. So.
0: Right, right. They have wranglers, and everyone wants to know where you are, and
2: absolutely.
0: They need you there 4 or 5 hours in advance, mm-hmm. and it's real important that you get there. And then sometimes you say, well, look, I got an appointment. Could I get there a little later? And they go, no.
2: It gets a bit... And then you wait around. It gets a bit silly when 2 hours in, you haven't been to the toilet, and you still need to go. I mean...
0: Yeah, but they got a bar there.
2: Mm, exactly.
0: I think I did the show once. You see, I am a C-list celebrity,
2: exactly.
0: Whereas Drew is a D-list celebrity, so I have actually done the Tonight Show a couple of times. Mm. But, with the bands, the crowd there is not necessarily there to see you, even though they can enjoy you. It's a little different, I guess, in playing a show, one of your shows.
2: I guess it's a different kettle of fish, isn't it? And it's hard to get across, what your band is all about in one song.
0: And especially... I don't want to seem biased here, but the Leno crowd, a little bit older, a little bit more uptight.
1: Well, I don't know about that. We pride ourselves in bringing people together. Our purpose on this earth, if you exclude the music, mm-hmm. is to bring people together.
0: Yeah,
1: and we pride ourselves in that. That's the challenge that we rise to.
0: Not the old people, though.
1: Yeah, no, of course we do. Yeah, we
0: out.
1: Have not just parents bringing the kids to shows. We have grandparents bringing the grandchildren to our
0: shows. Really? Mm-hmm.
1: We do. Don't ask me why. I'm not a sociologist. I may well have been if I hadn't chosen music. But the fact is that we do. Don't ask me why. I'm not gloating. I'm not bragging. But
0: that's kind of nice.
1: We bring people together.
0: Well, and people aren't going to grow out of your music like, Limp Bizkit or something.
1: Mm-hmm. Oh, cruel.
0: Yeah.
1: True, of course.
0: These guys are going to be on Jimmy Kimmel Live tomorrow. He's my mate. That's what we call friends out here. We call them mates.
1: I hear rumors that Quentin Tarantino may be producing the show tomorrow.
0: Yeah, he's going to be a guest tomorrow night. He's a dear personal friend that I've never actually met, but I like to think we have some of the same ideas. He's going to be on Kimmel's show tomorrow night, and I don't want to give anything away, but... I think you guys and Tarantino are all going to go see Kill Bill 2 after the show tomorrow night.
3: Nice.
0: So if you want to hang out, I think you guys are all going to go with Tarantino and watch Kill Bill. I don't know if you saw
2: that
0: the
2: could
0: first
2: be nice.
0: One.
2: I hope he doesn't keep saying, the next bit. Dies at this. Oh, watch this bit. It's amazing.
1: Mm, it's quite a hyper guy. Well, last night we actually met the opposite, the inverse of Tarantino, and that was Jim Jarmusch.
0: Mm.
1: Who's...
2: Guest
1: lovely guy, show.
0: Yeah, you met him on the Tonight Show?
1: Enigmatic. No, we just met him in the backstage of our show.
0: Hmm.
1: He was watching our show, believe it or not.
0: Well, that's cool.
1: Hmm. It was really great to meet him. It was a real shock, you know?
0: This is your debut CD, but you've been to the States before? You've played in the States before?
1: Yeah, we came here as an unsigned band 2 years ago, first of all. We did South by Southwest.
0: Mm-hmm.
1: And unfortunately, no one wanted to know us.
0: Really?
1: However... We came knocking again a year later, and it's just been like step-by-step guide, and third time lucky this year, it's gone like a dream.
0: Well, we're going to hear something. As soon as we get the clean version of the Darkness CD...
2: Hang on, it's gone 10.
0: We'll be hearing that. And now we'll go to the phones.
3: Perfect.
0: Yeah? All right, so here's how the show works. Young kids call in trouble, and we make fun of them. Kelsey? But we unite. We bring people together. And then we bring them together, and we make fun of them. Kelsey?
4: Hello?
0: You're 18?
4: Yes, I am.
0: What's up?
4: Well, me and my friend kind of had this bet, and we were wondering what side you and Drew would be on. And I'm a virgin. He says it's unhealthy for me to be a virgin, and I don't think so.
0: Yeah. the hymen can go cancerous. Yes, Drew?
5: No way.
0: Get a vagisectomy or something. That's what happened to my sister, I'm pretty sure.
5: Well, that's poor dear.
0: No.
5: But no, there's nothing unhealthy about that.
0: That's probably a little bit healthier, right?
5: Absolutely. Yeah, okay. If you want to know, but Kelsey, if you want to know why it would be healthy, listen to this show for 20 minutes, and you immediately avoid all the hell and chaos that so many of our callers go through, right? There you go.
0: All right. Is he trying to have sex with you?
5: Yes.
4: Yeah.
2: Of course he is.
1: So this is for Catholic?
0: This is what you call lose-lose for him.
5: Yeah, he's begging her to reconsider.
0: You're 18.
4: Yes.
0: You're virgin.
4: Yes.
0: Are you Catholic?
4: I am indeed.
5: Because you're learning a good lesson about male friends. Male friends are your friends at your age for a reason. They're waiting around. They're just biding their time.
2: Hang on, Frankie.
0: Vultures, yes.
2: Frankie,
1: I find that very harsh.
2: There's a way around that, isn't there, if you're Catholic, that you were telling me
1: about?
2: Well,
1: there's two ways of looking at this, actually. Not just one way. Two ways. Cobwebs grow in unused corners and crevices.
0: Mm-hmm.
1: And where there's cobwebs, there's often spiders.
0: Mm-hmm.
1: And you have to choose if your boyfriend is a spider or a scorpion.
2: It's a choice between a spider and a crab.
1: A crab.
0: Hey, Kelsey.
4: What?
0: Mm.
4: Yeah.
0: Okay. Sorry about that.
4: Sorry.
0: They're from England.
4: Okay.
1: No, Kelsey, actually, I think it's awful that four men are behaving in such an insensitive way. So I think you should possibly explain a little bit more, if you don't mind.
0: Yeah, he wants to have sex with you, right? And is he interested in you as a girlfriend?
4: We already did that, actually.
5: Right. He just wants sex. So.
0: All right, you won the bet, and tell him he's going to win the blue balls bet, okay?
4: Okay, thank you.
0: All right. What happened to blue balls, Drew? We don't hear about it.
5: Oh, no, I do.
0: When
5: I go to the college campuses, they're still talking
0: about
5: it. Oh,
0: really?
5: Oh, yes. And to some extent, it exists. There's the lymphatic and venous congestion.
0: But just don't hear about it so much.
5: For the most part, it is a point of contention for manipulation.
0: Do you guys have blue balls in England? And if so, what do you call them?
2: Well,
0: it's a syndrome.
2: The only time I've had blue balls is after I've had a game of football, a game of soccer.
0: Oh, we actually black and blue.
2: In December.
0: Oh, I see. Cool. Yeah. You get a shin in the nuts. Hmm. No, but do they use the term blue balls in England?
2: No.
1: What does it mean?
0: No. Okay. Well, I'll tell you. Let's say you've been with a chick and you've been making out the whole night, but you never get to go to the next level. So it's 5 hours of just sort of feverish dry humping.
5: Tension but no release.
0: That's right. Congestion down there,
2: and the balls go blue.
5: Well, they
0: call them that. Yeah.
2: Well, I think I'd probably knock one out before they.
0: Yeah.
2: They went
0: well, one would think. Well, you know the band's doing well now, so don't worry.
2: Yes.
0: Yeah,
2: so
0: don't worry.
2: It's not.
0: I'm just saying before, you know, like when you guys were doing South by Southwest a few years ago, it's hard to knock them out because you can't find the partner. All right. You ready to move forward here, Drew?
5: Germany or Florida?
0: Okay, this is a game that I'll be goddamned if this hasn't made it across the pond, Drew. This is called Germany or Florida. All bizarre stories either emanate from Germany or Florida. All the morose and the macabre, all the strange, usually acts of crime, from Germany or Florida. People call in, they tell us a story, and we guess. Is it Germany or Florida? Will?
6: Yeah, hi.
0: What's
6: things
0: happening?
6: Are sick and twisted.
0: Here's
6: from
0: our
6: too
0: theme.
6: Much sun and Nazis, sex with and death fetishes. Both of them have got these. Guaranteed not to bore you. Germany or Florida.
0: All right. Go ahead, Will.
6: All right. First of all, Adam, you're an amazing man. You're like,
0: thank you.
6: If I did believe in God, you would be him. Dark, okay. Great band, Dr. Drew. Really smart man. My mom and dad are both doctors, so.
5: All right.
6: Anyways.
5: So you never see them. Sorry.
6: All right. The naked body of a 27-year-old man was found draped across the back of a killer whale in a whale tank on the morning of July 6th. He had apparently hidden in the zoo after closing time and to try and paint one of the whales with his computer programming company when he drowned in the cold, salty water of the tank. Mm-hmm. The 14-year-old whale may have played with the man's body as if it were a toy. The whale bit the man's groin while the whale was trying to take his green shorts off. Mm-hmm. The shorts were found at the bottom of the tank. Germany or Florida?
0: Wow.
5: Right, let's figure this one out.
0: Now we got to think now.
5: Well, you'd think Florida because
0: think Florida.
5: They have lots of those marine lands. But he let a little clue go. He said it's a zoo.
0: Mm-hmm. He didn't call it a marine park
5: right,
0: or something
5: or a theme
0: like that.
5: Park or something.
0: Interesting.
5: So already that, they would never call a place in Florida with a killer whale a zoo.
0: Interesting.
5: Yeah.
0: Interesting.
5: And
0: also, I feel like we would have heard about it if it was
5: but then
0: over here.
5: Computer.
0: It's tough. I'm going Germany on this one.
5: Germany.
0: Frankie?
2: I go Florida.
5: Florida.
0: Good. Dan?

0: taste quite nice.
1: Oh, really?
0: And, huh. And can be make a delicious meal.
2: But I wonder if killer whale tastes worse than sperm whale.
3: Well, killer whale's not a whale. It's a dolphin, basically.
2: Oh, it is?
3: Yeah. It's in that family.
2: It's got the word whale right in the title.
3: I know.
2: You know what I mean?
3: I know.
2: All right, so it's not a whale.
3: A sperm whale's not actually a sperm, even though it's right in the name.
2: Uh-huh. Yeah.
0: Killer whales do kill things. Other whales don't.
2: Yeah.
0: Unless you count plankton as things, which you shouldn't.
2: Yeah, you know, if
0: you crossed a sperm whale with a blue whale, you would have blue balls, wouldn't you?
2: Were we talking about the sperm whales?
3: Why
2: on
3: they're
2: the
3: called
2: show?
3: Sperm.
2: Yeah, that's good times. All right, let's talk to Lola, who's, Drew, we got to get back now with this Germany or Florida.
3: I know, we're out.
2: Lola?
4: Yeah.
2: You're 15?
4: Yep.
2: What's up?
4: Well, all right. I've been bulimic ever since probably around last November. I got caught smoking pot, and so basically my parents were really, like, disappointed in me, and I got kind of upset about all that, and I got out of a really bad relationship, so I was upset about that. I became bulimic. About 2 months ago, I started dating this 17-year-old, and he basically wanted something really serious, and I was not ready for that. I didn't want that, so I broke things off with him. And he, ever since then, he has constantly been nagging me, like calling my cell phone constantly, calling my house constantly, calling my friends, trying to get a hold of me.
3: What's the question, Lola?
4: I want to know, I wasn't throwing up for a long time, like while I was with him, but now that we're over and he's gotten me so stressed, I've started again.
3: Are you cutter also?
4: No.
3: Okay. When people cut and purge, it tends to be at times of extreme stress, right? It's a way, it's a bid for affect regulation. It's a bid to try to control overwhelming feelings.
4: I think that's what it is.
3: That's what it is. But Lola, here's the deal. Whenever you become distressed, these symptoms are going to get worse. And the problem is bulimia is a chronic condition. It's a potentially fatal condition. It has a specific treatment, and you've got to get it cared for. Does your family know you're bulimic?
2: Germany. In Germany.
4: My Florida. Mom does.
3: All right. And why don't they take you to some care, right?
4: My mom's taken me before. All right. That's what stopped me. Like, I was in... All right. I went to the doctor.
2: Take you again.
3: Don't worry. Yeah, talk to the team that's taking care of you about this guy that's being such a pain in the ass. Don't worry about him. He will be fine. You've got to focus on taking care of yourself because this is a very, very serious condition.
2: Can you imagine, Drew, you got a daughter. Wait till you get some horny 18-year-old coming around.
3: Yeah, but here's what you know about her. Her dad is probably abusive, and that's why she picked the abusive guy, and that's why she's stuck in the cycle of abuse again.
2: Is he abusive, or is
3: the first guy was, she said, was sort of would treat her the way she didn't want to be treated, kind of thing.
2: Lola?
4: Yeah.
2: Was your dad abusive?
4: No, not at all.
2: Where is he? Is he around?
4: No, he's sleeping.
3: Why did you pick a guy that was such? You said you were in a bad relationship. Why did you pick that kind of guy?
4: I'm not really sure. I met him through one of my friends, and it was kind of like we liked each other for a while, and it was like he was really nice in the beginning, but I really didn't see like his true colors till we were dating for a while.
3: Yeah, that's that. All right, whatever. But there's something there, Lola. So the reason
2: for 15. Yeah. You get hooked up. All guys are really cool at the beginning. It's hard to tell the weirdos. I was watching.
3: And yet,
2: this,
3: you know the spidey sense people have. They'll find it.
2: The spidey and the vagina we were talking about?
3: That was the webs and the spidey.
2: That's
3: and the scorpion.
2: Yeah. Spidey sense something else. I was watching this Ted Bundy. You guys know Ted Bundy, the serial killer we got out
5: here?
2: Rings
5: a bell.
2: We're thick. We're going to start exporting them, as a matter of fact. We got too many serial killers out here. Actually white guys who dress nice, loners, quiet. You know, they'd fit right in.
0: Invisible people.
2: Yeah. Some of these guys are nice looking, and they have a real rap. As a matter of fact,
3: sociopaths are very pleasant.
2: Sociopaths have a huge rap. They come across actually much better than I do.
3: Way better. Yeah.
2: Yeah.
3: They make you feel good.
2: Yeah. I mean, they make one feel good.
3: Right.
2: Yeah.
3: Yeah.
6: No, so how come in Hollywood flicks is always the English sociopath?
2: Yeah, you know, something happened where we used, you know, for a while we just made the villains. First we made them Nazis, because that's easy.
7: Then
2: and then later on we made them Russians, and then for a while we got a little confused and weren't sure what direction to go. So we just
3: made them suspect.
2: We went. We went

0: with the Brit for a while. Then we went with the Middle Eastern, but not quite sure where. And it could have been sort of a cross between Vietnamese and it's like a little Cambodian and a little Vietnamese and then some crazy Middle Eastern stuff going on. And then we decided, let's just get a really good-looking, diabolical British accent guy. Because, you know, the thing I was thinking about, too, most villains are really handsome. Or in real life, I don't think villains are as attractive.
1: Exactly.
0: You know what I mean? They're actually good-looking guys.
2: Bundy.
1: I don't know, though.
0: Bundy, nice-looking.
1: Guys have to lure their prey.
2: That's exactly right. That's right.
1: There's going to be, I mean, it's not all about looks, is it? You know, something can be quite charming.
2: I was having a discussion at the hospital. We were talking about how women tend to see the emptiness and pain in the sociopathic males, and men tend to see the pain in the borderline females, and so they try to rescue the women.
1: Yeah, that emptiness
2: and the women,
1: can draw people towards you.
2: And the women seem to be drawn to the men. They sort of tune into that pain.
3: Mm-hmm. Isn't it beautiful? It's God's way.
0: Yeah. Mm. Well, let me defend Hollywood just a little bit more. The English guys that are the criminal masterminds, you know, they're not just thugs.
2: They're smart. They're geniuses.
0: They've used their genius for evil. Mm-hmm. We recognize them as highly evolved.
2: In this country, an English accent denotes genius.
0: Yeah, makes you smart.
2: Just immediately.
3: I think it's a chicken and the egg, actually. I think it's because they're Shakespearean actors who are versed and able to play the villain because of their roles in English theater.
0: It's interesting. I never thought about that, but yeah. Yeah, and it's so they're diabolical, which is much better than just being a brute.
2: Right, right.
0: All right, what are we going to do? Hear a song? Let's take one call and then we'll hear a song. Cool? All right, this is Alyssa, who's 15. Alyssa?
4: Yeah?
0: You're 15?
4: Mm-hmm.
0: You lost your virginity?
4: When I was 9.
0: When you were 9 to a 36-year-old guy?
4: Yeah.
0: Perfectly normal, perfectly healthy.
4: Yeah.
2: Welcome to America, gentlemen. That would not be losing one's virginity. That would be being
0: getting raped.
2: That's being the victim of sexual abuse, Alyssa, right?
4: Well, it was more like seduction because I didn't fight back or anything. But
2: No. At 9, you can't fight back. You can't make choices.
0: Yes, you could scratch somebody if you wanted to, but the point is
2: when you have an older person there,
0: you have no culpability here.
2: No.
0: This guy was a criminal. Pure and simple. It's sad that you feel like you have some responsibility.
2: Or anything to do with this experience.
0: Yeah, even the fact that you feel like you have 10% responsibility just because you didn't kick and scream is ridiculous.
2: One of the things that happens, Alyssa, is that when you're being sort of neglected at home, I don't know if this is your story or not, but you'll feel sort of, you'll see the attention by this adult, even though it's sort of hard to understand and shattering in its own way, is so satisfying because it's somebody showing you love and attention.
4: That's exactly what happened.
2: Yeah, and so you feel guilty for that, and you feel overwhelmed that you somehow brought this on yourself or you participated in it.
0: Who was
2: it's
0: the guy,
2: okay
0: by
2: that,
0: the
2: it's
0: way.
2: Okay that, for God's sakes, you felt a human hand as being sort of caring and connecting to you, but the fact is this guy was a bad guy and a criminal. And be careful now. You're going to be drawn to people like this. It's sort of in your wiring now.
0: Where'd you meet this guy?
4: Camplin on the Bay.
0: We get out that way. I have no idea where that is.
4: I go there. It's in San Diego. I go there every 4th of July.
2: It's a camp?
4: Yeah.
0: And what does he do?
4: He was just there the one week that I was there. So I haven't seen him since.
0: As a camper or a counselor?
4: Huh?
2: As a counselor or something?
0: What was he doing there?
4: No.
0: Walking on the beach?
4: No, it's a campground. It's a family campground.
2: I see.
0: He was just a camper.
4: Yeah.
2: It's the beach, dude. Just free-spirited, Adam.
0: Wow.
2: Relax. Come on. You're too uptight, Adam.
0: My
2: Come on.
0: God. Yeah. I pray this guy got a rusty s'more put up his ass or something.
2: But
0: some
2: then,
0: sort of camping-related
2: of course,
0: accident.
2: You know he was sexually abused.
0: Good.
2: Too, so.
0: Yeah. Do you have to?
2: Pretty much. How do you get that hankering otherwise?
0: Hold on a second. As a guy... Okay, if you're a 35-year-old guy and you're going after 10-year-old boys, there's a good chance you were sexually abused when you were young.
2: Yes, that goes without saying.
0: All right, that goes without saying. But if you're a 35-year-old guy going after a 9-year-old chick...
2: Usually, physical
0: can't you
2: abuse can
0: be...
2: Can't
0: sort of good and effed up?
2: Yeah, but usually there's something like that in there. Some heavy-duty physical abuse.
0: Right.
2: So something to make him attracted to that, to need to fuse to that age group.
0: Right.
2: And his source of pain is around that same time of development.
0: Right. Darkness going to be on Leno tonight, by the way, as long as we're talking about that molestation.
4: But,
0: Alyssa.
4: Yeah?
0: Yeah.
4: What?
0: All right. Tell whoever just came in here not to slam the goddamn door. Alyssa.
4: Yeah?
0: You're okay, so you're 15. This is, have you got any therapy for this?
4: I actually just started therapy. But what's been going on since I was 9 was I've always hung out with older guys, and so I had sex a lot after that because I just thought it was like the normal casual thing to do.
0: Mm-hmm.
4: And but my question was that I've never had an emotional attachment to any one person that I've had sex with.
2: Right.
4: Because, like, usually, like, I just first meet him and we agree to just have sex. And
2: while, Alyssa, you will sexualize lots of your feelings, it's going to be very difficult.
4: Yeah, that's
2: and that sure. You've got to just, listen, you got to have a little, it's like any other compulsion or addiction. You got to stop, start working on things a little bit, start experiencing a broader range of feelings without falling back on this old way of doing things. So you can build the possibility for connecting with people and having real relationships.
0: Yeah. It'd be nice. It'd be nice if bad things happen to guys who did this kind of stuff.
2: Absolutely.
0: And I don't know if they ever do. Where's the God? Where's everybody? Mm. Shouldn't bad things? I bet this guy's probably won the lottery a couple of times since he raped this 9-year-old.
2: He just surfs, goes to camps.
0: All right. So, listen, get some therapy. Please stop acting out. Sorry for what happened to you. The darkness is here tonight. We should hear a song, but now we're running late. We got some band questions. Let's take a quick question for the band. Then we'll take a break. Then we'll come back. Then we'll hear a song. Then we'll talk some more people. Then I'll go to the bathroom, probably number one. Then we'll take some more calls and we'll go home.
2: Perfect.
0: Okay, that'll be about the next 2 hours. So let's
2: here's,
0: wait
2: here's
0: a minute.
2: This,
0: no, we
2: a band
0: got a question for you. Laurel?
5: Hello?
0: What's up?
5: I was wondering, I have a question for the darkness. Yeah.
0: Here they are.
5: Hi. First of all, I love you guys. You're my favorite band. You're awesome. I saw your show on Tuesday.
6: Thank you.
5: And it's the most awesome thing I have ever seen.
6: Cheers.
5: My question is, what's coming up next? I mean, are you planning on recording another album or touring, wedding festival, SNL, anything?
6: Well, we're coming back in June to tour here and in September again, so... we're writing for the new album and so on and so forth. And I'd just like to say that we're a little bit shocked about this program. We weren't really informed as to kind of what it was and how serious it was and the sort of things. And we thought it was based around the darkness, and it's not. And these guys are doing a great job with their advice and stuff. So this will be the last you'll hear of us on this show tonight, I'm afraid. But you know, thanks for calling in. Thanks for being a great fan. We'll be in America like for another 2 tours towards the end of the year, and thanks for your support. And I'm sorry to everyone who listened who's got questions for us, but this isn't us.
0: All right. Well, okay. Listen, I respect that.
6: Yeah, I appreciate you guys what you're doing, but it's not what I expect.
3: Yeah, we're not really qualified to kind of talk about this kind
0: no,
3: of stuff.
0: No, I understand. We got a lot of tough questions tonight. I mean, normally, we get a few of these, but they're not quite
6: This is not what we're on this earth for. I think you guys, you know, carry on doing what you're doing.
2: But be careful, though, because the celebrities play a very important role in here, because that's who this age group listens to.
6: Absolutely.
2: And if you are able to reinforce any of the things that are said, it has a huge impact.
6: I would not feel qualified to talk to any of these people. You know?
0: All right.
6: I appreciate their problems, and I have problems, but this is not... You know, the time and the place. I'm not qualified to talk to you people. I'm really sorry.
0: Okay.
2: Well, fair enough.
0: It's fair enough. We'll still play a darkness song when we come back. But
6: you
0: I guess.
6: Don't have to. It's
0: I
6: absolutely
0: guess,
6: fine.
2: No, we like to. I was hearing it beforehand.
0: Like, do it anyway.
6: Okay.
0: All right. We'll say bye to the band. God bless you guys. You come back anytime. And we'll be back after this. Hey, everybody, it's Loveline. I'm Adam. That's Dr. Drew. Phone number 1-800-LOVE-191. Well, the darkness has left the studio, and we're fine with that. I think, it was a twofold thing. One, I don't think they were prepared for the subject matter, and two, I think they thought the questions were going to be
2: about
0: directed
2: them.
0: Toward them and about them. And sometimes people are surprised. And it happens with bands from England oftentimes.
2: Mm-hmm.
0: It's maybe not in their culture to sit around and talk about exploding hymens and finger blasting for 2 hours. And they may have a point there. But they got off. They did Leno. They had a couple of boozes. They're wound up. They didn't want to sit here for 2 hours and listen to us talk about people getting raped at campsites. All right. Now, here's the thing, as I've said many times.
2: Fine.
0: I never care if you don't want to be here. And I think Drew feels the same way. We're not being smug, like, hey, fine, if you don't want to be here, then we don't want...
2: No, no, no.
0: That's not that way. It's like, if this isn't your cup of tea, quite literally now, because for me, they say, if this isn't your cup of tea, fine, we respect that. And they actually, I thought they acquitted themselves nicely. Mm-hmm. They said, respectfully, this isn't our kind of thing, and we'll be moving on. That's fine. All right. Got a question for the band.
2: We won't be taking that question.
0: Oh, okay. Well, let's let the party begin. Katie?
7: Yes.
0: You're 19?
7: Yes.
0: What's up?
7: I'm no longer sexually... I don't want sex anymore. I've been with my girlfriend for a year and a half, and I'm, like, sex doesn't turn me on with anybody anymore, and I don't understand why.
2: Well, there's an interesting thing, Katie, that happens that is not discussed, and I've actually heard this from many, many, many lesbian couples, that after about 6 months, sex just sort of stops.
0: Mm-hmm.
2: And lesbian couples, for whatever, because whenever there's no
0: chicks.
2: Well, there's no penis, no testosterone involved, it just becomes a close, intimate relationship, but very often and routinely,
0: well,
2: sex.
0: You got two boxcars and no engine. See, Drew, man of exquisite passion.
2: Two engines.
0: You got a diesel-fired electric locomotive, pulling that boxcar. And it's a constant. It cannot stop chugging. It is the big engine that could. Whereas with lesbians, you got a couple of boxcars sitting there eventually.
2: Yeah, it's close to a halt.
0: Yeah, there's some problem. Usually something got them there in the first place that resurfaces at some point. Katie?
7: Yes.
0: Any sexual abuse in the past?
7: I don't know, but I figure there's something in my past because I've never been able to hold an intimate relationship until this one. I did like 60 guys before that.
2: 60?
7: 60. I might be even 75. I have a list at home.
2: But listed.
0: Great. Her husband will find that one day. Be like a scroll. Here he. Like when you open it up, just rolling down the stairs. Yes. All right. Okay. So, like, Katie, you sure you're a lesbian?
7: Yes.
0: All right.
7: And
2: wait, is it that you're a lesbian or that you just found an intimate relationship with somebody who happens to be a woman?
7: I just found an intimate relationship that happens to be a woman.
2: See, that's what Adam was talking about.
0: Mm.
7: Yeah, I never thought I would be a lesbian, but this is the one person I've fallen in love with, so I'm okay with staying here.
0: All right. And does she not want sex, or do both of you not want sex?
7: She still wants sex. I don't want sex.
2: Do you want any medication?
7: No.
2: All right.
7: It's been like 8.
0: All right. She's not a lesbian, as we discussed. And she's found someone she feels safe with,
2: mm-hmm.
0: but of course... the physical part isn't there. I mean, look.
2: Well, and what happens, I'll tell you what happens when somebody has been sexually abused, when they start to get actually emotionally involved with somebody, they it's hard for them.
0: They confuse it.
2: Yeah, the sex part becomes sort of the bad part of themselves, and the good part of themselves is the part that can be intimate, and they can't integrate the two in the same relationship.
0: Mm-hmm.
2: So they can have sex with somebody that's sort of abusive to them and sociopathic and a bad guy or a bad girl,
0: right.
2: But when they're with somebody they really like, they can't. They can't bring that piece in.
0: Right.
2: So maybe something along those lines.
0: Mm. But look, I understand the part about hanging with your own sex. It's a better time. I mean, you're just talking about doing stuff. It's better to do with guys. It's just you're not physically interested in them. But just going, like going out on the road and stuff, going to a ball game, going to a movie. Everything's better with a guy.
2: Well, I'm
0: going to
2: play paintball with my sons on Sunday.
0: Oh, really?
2: Oh, yeah.
0: Ooh.
2: You want to go?
0: Where are you going?
2: I don't know. It's a friend's party.
0: Oh, it's a party?
2: Yeah.
0: Paintball
2: a
0: party.
2: 11-year-old party.
0: Oh, someone's going to get hurt, Drew. There's going to be a trail of tears leading back to the SUV.
2: Fantastic.
0: Yeah, here's the thing about paintball. I think I've done it a couple times. The thing about paintball is first off, they hurt. They don't tell you that part.
2: My kids announced they're going to wear 5 pairs of pants and 8 shirts and all this stuff.
0: Yeah. Oh, yeah. Well, here's the thing about paintball. Paintball, it's like getting in an accident on a moped. It's like, look, if you're just wearing dolphin shorts and flip-flops, you're in for a world of hurt. If you're wearing full-blown leathers, you'll be... Yeah, you still might feel the ground, but you'll be in much better shape. The problem is half the stuff goes on up in the foothills in July.
2: Right.
0: And so you hot. Wearing the sweatpants underneath the Levi's
2: yeah.
0: is and running around you know, like a commando is can be a little difficult. So what you want to do is you want to get in a colder weather climate, then pad up.
2: Yeah.
0: You get shot in the back, you get shot in the arm. Just, you know, if you get shot in the neck.
2: Do they wear helmets and stuff?
0: Yeah, things have evolved since I used to play. Glasses? What do you do with your glasses? You probably put your goggles over your glasses.
2: Hmm.
0: It's good times. And it teaches the kids an important message about...
2: killing each other?
0: Well, taking out your enemy. Hey, I'll tell you, the adrenaline is pumping, though, Drew.
2: I mean,
0: you start thinking... And I'm starting to wonder... Like, I'm starting to wonder if there is a difference between, you know, wartime and this. If there's a difference between, I don't know what it's like to be out on the field for a World Series. But,
2: right.
0: Last year I played in that All-Star softball yeah. game. There's 40,000 people, and I robbed a home run of a
2: yeah.
0: guy. I don't think I could have felt any different right. if it was the World Series,
2: right.
0: you know?
2: Yes.
0: And same with these kinds of events. When the guy blows the whistle and you're on the run and people are shooting at you, I just think there's a certain amount of adrenaline you have, whether it's the Viet Cong shooting AK-47 rounds over your head or it's your buddy's, your son's goofy friend, Justin,
2: in fact,
0: who's shooting you in the ass with a paintball.
2: In fact, in the professional situations...
0: Does he have any friends named Justin?
2: No. Strangely enough, that's probably the only thing they don't have a friend name.
0: Boy, that's just really think. You but, think maybe one,
2: but yeah,
0: no, nothing,
2: not anymore.
0: Okay.
2: But I know what you mean. The deal though is that in professional situations, with professional sports, professional soldier, I bet you there's even less because they're so trained to conduct
0: that's
2: themselves a certain
0: too.
2: Way. It's probably
0: yeah.
2: a little less than
0: they're,
2: it would be.
0: They're battle hardened.
2: Yeah.
0: Yes, your heart will be beating like a gopher. And the thing is you will be running and cartwheeling into bushes and stuff when people are shooting at you. You'll just be diving. You'll be crawling around on your belly. You'll be doing anything not to get shot. And that's when you feel it when you get home. It's sort of like, we always say, like, you could take your skin off your kneecap down to the actual cap if you were screwing good enough. You know what I'm saying? You don't feel it. You're in the moment.
2: It's like playing a football game or something.
0: Yeah, but it's like playing a football game, except for you don't get to sort of limp back to the huddle. It's sort
2: it's
0: of
2: constant.
0: Just it's just on. And so you'll be crawling around on your belly trying not to get shot, and you'll just be going over rocks and stuff, and you won't even be thinking about it. And you get home, you get all black and blue.
2: Fantastic.
0: It's good times.
2: Yeah, so. Good times.
0: All right, let's talk to Andy, who's 15.
8: Yeah.
0: Andy?
8: Yeah.
0: What's up?
8: Yeah, I was wondering if... If you smoke marijuana, you can, like, stop, get, like, erectile function to get an erection.
2: What was that again,
0: Andy,
2: now?
0: I'm guessing you smoke a fair amount of marijuana.
8: I've done it once.
2: Yeah, no, okay. One exposure to marijuana is not likely to affect your erectile function, no.
8: But yeah, but if you do it over an amount of time, like...
2: Oh, yeah. Oh, yes. Most definitely. Oh, yes.
0: Yeah.
2: Most definitely.
0: Well, you know, it's funny. The last, last time I played paintball was around...
2: La Crescenta.
0: Actually,
2: that's where
0: Andy's
2: calling
0: from. La Crescenta.
2: Yeah. You know, think about these 15-year-old, 18-year-olds calling with the questions about pot. So they're going to go from having an erection every 8 minutes to an erection every 18 minutes.
0: Yeah.
2: You know what I mean? Say,
0: maybe 11
2: notice
0: minutes.
2: Exactly.
0: Right. All right, Andy.
8: All right. So, hey,
0: where do you live over there in La Crescenta?
8: I don't know how to say, like, where.
2: Okay. Do you near La Cañada or near Sunland?
0: It was a tough question.
8: Well, I'm closer to Sunland than La Cañada.
2: Okay. Somehow
0: yeah.
2: I knew that.
0: Lake Street exit off the freeway?
8: Yeah, like right near it. Pennsylvania.
0: Okay. Yeah. Yeah. Used to live there. That's where I used to live.
8: Yeah.
0: Okay,
8: yeah,
0: okay,
8: so if you like smoke marijuana, you can...
0: All right.
2: Yes.
0: Idiots. You see why I had to move? This is my paper boy.
2: Oh, my.
0: And believe me, the closer you get to Sunland, the stupider you get. And by the way, anyone thinking of moving out to Southern California area, stay away from anything with a sun in it. Sun
2: yes.
0: Valley,
2: yes.
0: Sunland, all
2: yes.
0: trouble.
2: Or Santa.
0: Santa and sun.
2: Santa Ana, Santa Monica.
0: Sunland was just bikers, just white trash meth head bikers. Ugh. All right, Drew. We got to take a break because I really got to talk to you about the difference
2: paintball.
0: Between La Cañada
2: oh,
0: and Sunland.
2: That's important.
0: It was crazy.
2: Oh, worlds of difference. By the way, do we ever, let's never have guests on the show again. I feel so relieved just to
0: it's
2: be
0: nice.
2: Back.
0: It's nice. I'm always glad. Yeah. I'm always glad I'm on the guest list.
2: Yeah.
0: All right. Well,
2: do us
0: well,
2: a favor. I love these guys.
0: No, no, no. Hold on a second. Now, who'd we have last night who I liked?
2: Oh, that was Tina Fey and
0: Tim
2: Meadows.
0: Oh, yeah, Tina Fey and Tim Meadows.
2: Yeah, yeah. You're
0: right. They were great.
2: All right.
0: And then Colby's going to be on here from Survivor, the Pennywise guys, minus Fletcher. Thank holy Christ.
2: Oh, yes.
0: Tomorrow night. They're good guys. James Marsters from, he's from Angel. Well, he's on Angel now. He's from, he used to be from Buffy. Yeah, he's a good guy. All right, so we got some good people coming up.
2: All right.
0: We'll take a quick break. We'll be right back.

0: Hey, but I'm the Ace Corolla. But I'm there, Dr. Drew, 722-22 after 7. Phone number 1-800-LSPD 911-522-7. Now, let me tell you something. This is coming in. The darkness coming in all the way over the pond. Now, thinking about darkness coming in, it's like, hey, boys, what you guys doing at 7? Hey, I got raped in a campground. Hello, 7-11. Cheerio. And toodaloo's only 724-24. So I'm 7-11's Drew there. And Drew, I'm sitting there, and I'm looking at Drew. And Drew's looking at me.
1: And I'm saying, what Drew's saying,
0: hey, having a 7-11, but what Drew's thinking is 7-11. And I see him, because I see him 727-27 after 7. I see Drew, and I see his mouth. Out of his mouth is coming, 7-11. But the head is going, oh, please, 729-29 after 7. So anyway, 7-11. Chris here.
1: Chris over there.
0: Hey, but everything's paying, but hey, batter. All right, let's get out of the phone. So the dog's 7-11. So I'm sitting there, but I'm saying these guys are coming here, fresh off of Leno, and they went, I'm gonna say, seven thirty-one after seven. And I got sitting here, you know, and I'm saving it, Drew. Now, I don't want to say nothing because I know some of the 7-11. And I'm going to say, now, if I 7-11, then I'm the bad guy. But if I 7-11, well, everyone's happy.
1: Yeah.
0: Am I right?
1: You're absolutely right. Everyone's happy.
0: Yeah, but I'm 7-11. Then, oh, it's a Corolla over there, 7-11. But all of a sudden, I came at a 7-11. And everyone's like, that's your Oliver. Well, that brought somebody. And let me tell you something about 7-11. He says what he says what he means. And you just assume what I'm going to. I don't just sit here putting on my. I say, no, it's your Oliver. Get on 7-11 the door, let's get you the Oliver out. Back over to Mary Old Boss, I'm gonna hold on to you. You goddamn it, I'm out of it. You can kiss my 7-11. Mother, mother, mother, I said it. All right, so that's what happened with the darkness.
1: That's what happened.
0: Straighten that right
1: And everyone's out. Happy.
0: All right. Billy?
2: Yeah.
0: Billy, let me seven it, Ace Man. You come at the Ace Man with Hamada Sibana Hamada, and I'm coming right back out with Hamada Sibana Hamada. I don't sit here going to the Lord of the Sibana, and I don't go Hamada Hamada, and I don't go Sibana Hamada. I go Hamada Sibana Hamada. All right, Billy?
2: Yeah.
1: Yeah.
0: I thought you should know that about me.
1: Yeah.
2: How's it going, Adam? You're hilarious, man.
0: Ann was gone last week during the gibberish week.
1: Yeah, so we had gibberish week.
0: We did an entire week of gibberish.
1: Yeah, just the whole show. So five shows in a row.
0: Didn't form a question.
1: Well, we got a couple.
0: No, it's all gibberish.
1: Yeah, pretty much.
0: Go ahead, Billy.
2: Yeah, my question's for Dr. Drew. I'm also a man of extreme passion, and I wound up making love to a friend of mine. She has herpes, but we used a condom. I was wondering what the chances are of me contracting it from her.
1: Well, what do you think?
2: I think I would...
1: No, I'm just wondering what he thinks.
0: Don't be sarcastic.
1: No, because, listen, you took precautions. You protected yourself as best you could. She didn't have an outbreak, right?
2: No.
1: Well, right. There you go. Now we'll see.
2: Okay.
1: There's no way to put a number on that.
0: What kind of doctoring is that?
1: There's no way to put a number on that. There's no way.
0: No, I know, but
1: I don't know. We'd have to shut up. Wait a minute.
0: We'd have to measure whether she was shedding virus or not.
1: I mean, there's no way.
0: You wore a condom. She didn't have a breakout.
1: You're pretty good. She should be in good shape.
0: You're in good shape.
2: All right. Thanks a lot, guys.
0: Hey. All right. See you, buddy. All right. Guy's in a hurry. I like this. He's probably wants a nailer again.
3: He's a man of exquisite passion, as you are, Drew.
1: Yeah. I was sort of offended they put man of exquisite passion with juxtaposed with I made love to this.
3: Yeah.
1: It's like, what? Not your girlfriend. What?
3: Let me tell you something about the passionate men. Passionate men will take their chances on some herpes. Passionate men will pull the cork on, that time of the month. Passionate man will need to be with a woman.
1: Pull the cork?
3: Yeah. Will need to be with a woman, even if he's not particularly attracted to her, just sort of to get it on. Now, that's not true. No, listen. A passionate man does not want to eat a bad meal, but he needs sustenance. Whereas the man whose metronome does not
1: lower
3: kick
1: metabolism
3: as fast, the lower metabolism man, like myself, can go a night with it, skip a night, not eat. Yeah, I'm taking a look at the warmed over hungry man Salisbury steak, and I'm just thinking, a glass of water and go to bed.
1: And yet you have yourself to the box of Hamburger Helper.
3: I beat off to the Hamburger Helper.
1: Yeah.
3: Yeah, because I'd rather see the beautiful picture of what's on the cover than actually taste the rancid meat
1: and
3: inside.
1: Soil yourself with the reality. Yes, I understand.
3: Yeah, or it's true, exquisite passion. Now, let's try to define the passionate man. And forget we're talking about you for a second, but we're talking about, and then this isn't you, but we're talking about guys who are... guys who will be with a prostitute. Like, okay, here's what a passionate man will do.
1: That's a different guy.
3: No. Quiet. Here's what a passionate man will do. And you've said this yourself. Passionate man, very candidly,
1: yeah,
3: and then beg me not to talk about it. A passionate man cannot sit in a strip club for 3 hours and then just go home.
1: No.
3: He will find the skanky's chick in there. He'll pay her $30 and get a hand job in the alley or something. I mean, it becomes like the guy needs a fix. You know what I mean?
1: I don't know that the passionate guy will go to that length, but it's like a guy needs a fix, yes.
3: Yeah, and it is sort of a form of torture.
1: Yeah.
3: I mean, I have been with passionate friends in Tijuana and seen them take guys who look like chicks that look like guys upstairs. You know what I mean? It's like, hey, I don't... At a certain point, it just becomes... they become like a dog. They're in a dog fight. They'll bite their master. Like, they don't care. It doesn't even matter what, am I attracted? Is she beautiful? Is she seductive? No, it's game on. The switch has been flipped. There's guys who fight that way. You know what I mean? It's like they're mashing a guy's head against the curb. They don't even know it.
1: Yeah.
3: He's passed out.
1: Yeah.
3: You know, it's a switch that gets flipped. Drew has that switch. It's right between his balls and his honker. Just gets flipped. It's a toggle. There's a toggle right there.
1: I've been looking for that switch for a long time. I've switched it off.
3: Hey, let me say something ironic. I don't know why. I just thought about this. I never really thought about it. But cars are getting nicer now. But the nicest switch on a car, by far, is always the hazard switch on every car. It's usually the only one that lights up. It's like a big red triangle. Mm-hmm. It's sitting right in the middle of the dash. Mm-hmm. American cars, it's kind of crappy. It's on the column. But Japanese or European cars, even like my dad's old piece of ass Volkswagen Rabbit from like 1978, had a bunch of broken, crappy plastic knobs. But the hazard lights thing, always the nicest one. It's the one you never get to touch. You touch it twice every 6 years.
1: Damn it.
3: The nicest button on the dash is the one you don't flip. Think about it.
1: No,
3: don't answer.
1: I got to go in my car.
3: Just think about it.
1: Push that right now.
3: Just think about it. We'll be back. Hey, everybody. It's the Love Line. I'm Adam. That's Dr. Drew. Phone number 1-800-LOVE-191. All right. Well, if you missed the beginning of the show, The Darkness, the rock band from the UK, who evidently is doing very nicely, selling a lot of records, is here. Stayed for the first break. Show wasn't their cup of tea. Although, as Drew and I broke it down, we're thinking about, maybe the content was a little rough for them, but they sort of needed to leave long before the show went south with the rape calls. And as a matter of fact, they were here for a Germany or Florida, and then they were here for some other call about some 18-year-old virgin who didn't really amount to much.
1: And they were already...
3: Would have been a G or PG rated call by Loveline standards. They're ready to get out of here because I think they thought the calls were going to be geared toward them, the Darkness, which is fine, sort of. But I was just reading their bio sheet here, and it starts off in a musical era dominated by self-important artists. Yes, and teary heart on their sleeves, troubadours. The darkness has grabbed rock and roll by its shoulders and given it a swift snakeskin booted kick right where it counts. Well, all right. So when they say dominated by self-important artists, they're talking about somebody else, right?
1: They must be talking about the kinds of guys that come on here and humbly help out the community of young people like System of a Down and Motley Crue and all the other bands.
3: Oh, those are the self-important ones.
1: Those are the self-important ones, yeah.
3: I see. Well, maybe that's something to strive for then. Maybe we should all be heading that direction.
1: And by the way, we're not poking fun at the darkness here so much as their representation.
3: Yeah. There was whenever you read these bios, you just want to shove a ballpoint pen down your throat until you vomit. And by the way, here's one that's getting overused just a little bit too much. Offers something truly... London-based quartet's acclaimed Atlantic record debut offers something truly magnificent. Wow. An irresistible and unapologetic. And by the way, I don't know... someone picked up this unapologetic look at or unapologetic rock and roll vision or something. Somebody picked up this unapologetic thing about 3 years ago and just hasn't put it down. Mm-hmm. Now it's in everyone's bio. Every book is a brash, unapologetic look at the political system, everything. When did this unapologetic thing come up? And let's drop it.
1: Yeah, officially dropped.
3: All right, but... not a self-important band.
1: Yeah, Coldplay, those guys are self-important. They come on here and they humbly help out.
3: That's right. Well, they're very self-important, these bands.
1: Basically, all the bands that have been, I guess they've not been very successful in the United States, some of these other bands that have come on this show. Oh, no, wait a minute. They've been very successful, but...
3: They're not self-important. I can't figure it out. Yeah. Ryan?
4: Yeah.
3: You're 21?
4: Yep.
3: What's happening?
4: Not much. Well, just to start off, I've been out of the country for a couple of years, so I've missed out on quite a bit, it sounds like. What happened to the Man Show?
3: Man Show. Man Show, we quit, and they got two other guys to do it instead of us.
4: No, who'd they get? They got the guy off of News Radio and off of Fear Factor.
3: Right, that's Joe Rogan. And then,
4: there you go.
3: They got another guy named Doug.
1: And where you know, the obviously you're wanting us to ask, where did you go? Where were you?
4: Oh, I was in Mexico.
3: Ah, yeah.
1: Doing what?
4: I was on a mission for the LDS Church. I'm a Mormon.
3: Ah, that's nice.
4: Yeah.
1: Where's the answer? We need him.
3: Let me just say something very quickly. If you read the Entertainment Weekly, though, you would have heard that Comedy Central performed a corollaectomy to get him off of the show he created, and they begged him. To stay on, or I should say co-created. Yes. Yeah, it's good times. Oh, God, don't get me going on them, Drew.
1: I know. Let's all go. Right, keep going. Right, what's up?
3: All right.
1: What's
3: went
1: up,
3: to
1: Ryan?
3: Mexico. What part of Mexico did you go to?
4: It's a town called Tampico.
3: Mm-hmm. And what were you doing over there? Spreading the good news?
4: That's exactly what I was doing.
3: Riding a bike through Mexico, wearing a short-sleeve shirt and a tie?
4: I wasn't even riding a bike. I was walking the whole time.
1: Do you actually get people to convert?
4: Oh, a lot, actually. In Mexico, we did quite a bit.
3: Yeah.
1: But, I mean, what happens?
3: Well, they got to lose over there.
1: But how do you know? Do they start showing up at church, or how do you know that you've done your job?
4: Well, what it is, I mean, we go to their houses, and we just start talking to them, and if they're interested, they come to church with us. And, I mean, it all depends on the people.
3: Do you speak Spanish?
4: I do.
3: All right.
1: That's nice.
3: I'm picturing in Mexico, you're going in there knocking on the door, and the whole door falling off, and then a goat running out. And a guy chasing him with his pants around his ankles.
1: It's more like Gilligan's Island. You knock on the straw. You know, it's bamboo.
3: I just say the whole door just falls in. And then here's what I say. Here's what I picture. I picture you going around on your bike about noonish on a weekday. Tap, tap, tap on the door. Door falls over. Big cloud of smoke. The smoke clears. A goat goes running through your legs and out into the street. Guy, pants around his ankles, chasing it. With just his underpants on and swinging a bottle of tequila over his head, yelling, "Hey!" Huh?
1: That's it.
3: That
1: was his life.
3: That would be, I would say, a pretty fair depiction.
4: Yeah.
3: All right. So, and what part of Mexico was this town in?
4: It's on the east coast, about 6 hours south of Texas.
3: Mm-hmm. And poor people?
4: Very, very much so. I mean, I don't think I ever really knocked on a door. Most of the time it was a piece of sheet metal or cardboard even, so.
3: A piece of corrugated tin, huh?
1: Where did you stay?
4: Sorry, what was that?
1: Where did you stay?
4: Basically in the same house as they did. We never were given anything. We always rented a place.
1: Did you have any medical problems while you were there?
4: That's kind of where all my things started. I don't know if you read my question. When I was down there, I started getting anxiety really bad. And since I've been home from Mexico, I've been home for quite a while, but I've been on almost any kind of antipsychotic, antidepressant, and anxiety that you could possibly imagine. I mean, they've put me on them. And, I mean, right now I'm currently taking Paxil. And the thing is
1: hang on a second. Have you been evaluated medically to make sure these symptoms aren't somehow brought on by God knows what kind of infectious disease you might have contracted?
3: True. What are you saying? You go to Mexico without getting a disease?
1: Yes, you can. But if you start having symptoms, you'd certainly want to look around to make sure that's not what's causing it.
3: Really?
4: Yeah, I've actually seen about 10 different doctors in four different states.
1: All right. Okay.
4: So, I mean, I've seen quite a few doctors. And what it is I have a background of it. My dad is bipolar, and my mom has anxiety. Mm-hmm. And so I've kind of inherited both of their traits. I've got the anxiety and the depression.
3: Yeah.
4: So.
3: God, you riding a bike to Mexico to spread the good news. This seems like the worst thing you could do for a guy with your condition.
4: Well, it was a lot of fun. I mean, I learned a lot, but I'm pretty sure that's kind of brought on the anxiety, which is so much
1: stress. Like Adam was saying, not a good thing for you with your bike.
3: All right, well, now you're back. Yeah.
1: And the question
4: like
1: is?
4: Saying, I'm getting married July 30th. Mm-hmm. And my problem is just since I've been on the Paxil, I take like 60 milligrams right now.
1: Wow.
4: Not even extended release.
3: That's a lot?
1: That's a lot.
4: That's quite a bit. And, I mean, they don't even make tablets that big, Adam. I have to cut one in half and take one and a half. Mm-hmm. But, I mean, it seems since I've just like with my girlfriend, my fiance, it's just kind of like the sex. I just don't.
3: The sex is...
1: No sex.
3: Yeah.
1: Yeah, there's nothing you can do except get off the Paxil. Paxil
3: will
1: knock it down. The only ones that will not do that are Cerazone, Wellbutrin, or Remeron.
3: Mm-hmm.
1: And, you know, of the antidepressants anyway. So talk to them about that.
3: Yeah, I was thinking about Mexico. You know, corrugated tin, huge in Third World.
1: Mm-hmm.
3: I mean, doors, roofs, siding. And it's decent stuff.
1: Huh.
3: Doesn't sound great when it rains, you know?
1: Well, it makes a little racket, huh?
3: Makes a little racket, but solid stuff.
1: Here's the deal, Ryan. You may need a mood stabilizer rather than antidepressant. The mood stabilizers, like Depakote, you know, these sorts of medicines, aren't as likely to cause the sexual side effects.
3: Mm-hmm. All right, you want to speak to Martin?
1: Sure.
3: Got Prince Albert piercing.
1: You want to do that?
3: He's 16. He got a Prince Albert? Yeah, don't want to talk to that guy.
1: Yeah.
3: Never made out with the guy. All right, let's talk to Kyle. But I'm bracing myself for the worst. Kyle?
5: Yeah?
3: You're 16?
5: Yes.
3: You got a Prince Albert?
5: Yes.
3: Who gave it to you?
5: A guy named George.
1: Oh George. Wait, hang on. No, that
3: George.
1: That flushes out the story very vividly.
3: You're out in Antioch?
5: Yeah.
1: George and Antioch.
3: I know him out there.
1: Yeah.
3: He's a good guy. Does good work. Great penis work. He's, you know, there's good second story men. And then there's good crank men. He's George,
1: crank.
3: One of the best crank guys around. Yeah.
1: What do you
3: he
1: call
3: really
1: the hood?
3: Work on a
1: the
3: crank.
1: Hood guys.
3: You guys work on a hood? Jorge.
1: Jorge the hood guy?
3: Yeah, that's the Mexican version of George.
1: Jorge the hood man.
3: Mm-hmm. Right. Chris, shut your own mic. All right. Kyle?
5: Yeah.
3: Yeah, Jorge is the Mexican George.
1: Hey, careful,
3: George.
1: Chris. Adam just picks up whatever the environment comes right out of his mouth. So if you say something, that's coming out of his mouth.
3: Kyle, I'm hip. Yeah. You know, we're on Mexico. We're talking about Jorge.
1: Yeah, I know.
5: Okay.
3: All right, so Kyle, so you got a Prince Albert, and now what?
5: Well, ever since I got it, I have been having erectile dysfunction.
3: Mm-hmm.
5: I've tried taking Viagra, and it's not doing anything for me.
1: Mm. Yeah, it's possibly bogus, but that can happen. How did you get a 16-year-old? How did you get somebody to put a pierce on a 16-year-old?
5: I got a friend's mom to take me up there.
1: Nope, that's not. Now we know it's bogus.
3: Friend's mom drove you.
5: Yeah.
3: Hi, I want to introduce you to Miss Silveri.
1: Yeah.
3: Hi. Yeah, do you know Kyle? Yes, I drove him up, and I have a 77 Valiant station wagon with the fake siding. Okay. All right. Well, I'll be sitting here reading Oversized Magazine while you put a spear through this guy's joint. Okay, then. Oh, we got a friend. Mom drove you.
1: Oh, that makes all full sense. That makes all the sense in the world now.
3: Kyle?
5: Yeah?
3: Yeah, we don't believe you.
5: They're
3: I didn't believe you at the beginning.
5: They're very open-minded.
1: They like to break the law?
5: They're willing to bend it a little.
1: Why did you need to go with an adult at all, then?
5: Well, because I couldn't get anybody to get me a fake ID, so and I didn't want to ask my parents because that's kind of embarrassing.
1: I thought they were open-minded. They don't mind doing minors.
3: I don't understand. How do they provide a fake ID?
1: And
3: how
1: what does somebody's mom,
3: friend's mom, give you a fake ID?
5: So I got them to pose as my mom and say that it's all right to do it. Like, because they said I didn't need parental permission or be 18 or to have it. So I asked my friend's mom to pose as my mom and say it's okay.
1: What's she like?
5: Very nice. Guy.
1: Again, it's all fleshed out for me now.
3: She's nice.
1: Yeah, she's very, very nice.
3: She has to be a horribly disturbed mom.
1: Yeah,
3: person.
1: Yeah,
3: female.
1: Mom person.
3: I just couldn't imagine taking someone else's 6-year-old kid to get a
1: posing as his parent.
3: See,
1: to do something illegal, to put a spear through his schwanz.
3: By the way, it's not like seeing a R-17 movie. I mean, it's not like, oh, well, you want a pack of butts and a fifth of scotch? Yeah, oh, no, my dad will buy it. Here you go, son. No, he says, this is my dad. No, you got to be 21 or you got to be 18 to buy a pack of smokes, right? I mean,
1: there are parents that do that weird stuff. They go, well, as long as you do it in our house.
3: No, fine. No, I understand. But, I mean, as far as the guy who's doing the piercing,
1: yeah.
3: Like, look, either you got to be 18 or your mom's got to come in.
1: Right.
3: What? Oh, yeah. So wait, what if the mom brought in her 9-year-old?
1: Right.
3: You know what I'm saying?
1: Yeah,
3: it seems like there would be some liability there.
1: Well, they do allow parental consent. There is such a thing. They'll take that, some of them.
3: I know, but for like an aggressive genital piercing?
1: I know, you wouldn't think so, right. All right, anyway, so is it surprising? Let's say you put a barbell through your finger. Would it be surprising if they got some numbness at the tip of the finger?
3: Right.
1: Or you had stiffness in the joints? Yeah, yeah.
3: Right.
1: You violate a body space and things don't work normally.
3: You're telling me. I can barely sit. Martin?
6: Yeah.
3: Barely. You're 24?
1: That's from Carbuncle?
3: That's just from the violation I had. That's enough. That's enough. Martin?
6: Yeah.
3: 24. You only had one sex partner?
6: Yes.
3: Do you think you got STD from only having one partner in your entire life?
6: I'm suspicious of it.
1: What's the STD?
6: Well, that's the thing. I mean, is I don't know yet. It's just I went into urgent care actually tonight, and the doctor seems to think it's either, and he listed off a few things like the clap or I don't know, a couple other things. And I just don't.
1: Wait. The doctor used the term the clap?
6: No, he didn't.
1: Okay. What did he say?
6: He didn't say that.
1: What did he say?
6: What's the real word for it? I'd recognize it if I heard it.
1: Gonorrhea.
6: Gonorrhea.
1: Chlamydia.
6: Chlamydia. And yeah, I think he actually mentioned E. coli in there somewhere.
1: Well, E. coli is just a urine infection.
3: Wait a minute. The clap is either chlamydia or gonorrhea, right?
1: Historically, it's gonorrhea.
3: Historically, it's gonorrhea.
1: Yeah.
3: Like when your father's father got the clap.
1: Yeah.
3: Gonorrhea.
1: I can't believe that a 24-year-old would even know to use that term.
3: The clap?
1: Yeah.
3: It's too, seems too
1: ancient.
3: Young.
1: Yeah, it's too.
3: It's gone the way of the dodo?
1: The dodo. Who?
3: Who's gone the way of the dodo?
1: Exactly.
3: Martin?
6: Yeah.
3: You've only been with one girl in 24 years on this planet.
6: Yeah, I knew you were going to ask me that, too.
3: Well, I am.
1: How long ago did that happen, that you were with her?
6: When was the last time, or when did we start?
1: Both.
6: About a month and a half ago, and the last time was a couple days ago.
3: Oh, man. You must have been the white tornado.
6: Right.
3: I mean, you had a lot of love built up over the years, yes?
6: Oh, yes.
3: Oh, yes.
1: Poor Martin.
3: Yes. I mean, she just unleashed. I mean, like, I would imagine it'd be like starting a weed whacker in your bedroom, you know what I mean? Just all of a sudden papers flying everywhere, stuff getting caught up in the drapes, bookshelves being knocked over, you know? Wee! Neighbors, like, looking through the windows. What's going on in there? Stuff flying around.
1: Yeah.
3: You know what I'm saying?
1: Yeah.
3: Man of passion. Drew, could you imagine if you'd dammed up your passion for, you know, maybe 8 or 9 years before, you know, when it was ready to go? You know what I'm saying?
1: Yeah, it's hard to
3: imagine that kind of rush of passion. Marty?
6: Yeah.
3: Okay, so?
6: So what I need to know is, I mean, I could describe the symptoms to Dr. Drew.
1: Yes, please. Go ahead.
6: Basically, Friday it started
1: hurts when you
6: burning.
1: Pee.
6: What's that?
1: Hurts when you pee.
6: Hurts when I pee. And then Saturday it started getting better, and I was like, hey, it's gone. Cool. I didn't know what it was. And then Sunday I felt fine. Today it started getting really bad. And then tonight, a little bit of blood in the pee, and it started really hurting. So I went to urgent care. And
1: did he put you on some antibiotics?
6: What's that? Yeah, they gave me a shot and they put me on antibiotics.
1: Levaquin?
6: I don't know. I've got the bottle right here. Doxycycline. Doxycycline. Yeah.
1: All right. Well, here's the deal. This may just be a plain old urinary tract infection. This may not actually be an STD. It may be an STD. It may be something that's finally sort of surfaced that maybe she's had for a while that you're finally contracting. There's also something called a non-gonococcal urethritis, which can come from sort of a non-classical STD. In other words, she may have something in her vagina that you get exposed to and finally develops into an infection. It doesn't really amount to anything.
3: Let's not worry about that. Let's talk about us for a second. You know, I was looking at my downers. Today, the empty bottle of downers Drew prescribed me last. And I was thinking, I gotta get some more of these drugs. I was thinking to myself, you know, they go nice with the booze. And I looked at it and said, no refills. And I thought, that pussy, what's with the no refill? Why don't you just automatically give me a nice refill, buddy?
1: Well, here's what's interesting.
3: Mm-hmm.
1: I did.
3: No, you didn't.
1: That means you're down to your last.
3: How dare
1: that means you have
3: you?
1: No more refills.
3: How dare
1: which
3: you,
1: frightens
3: sir.
1: Me now from now on.
3: How
1: you will get no
3: dare
1: refills.
3: Dare you barge into my studio and step, plant your horny ass onto my
1: hey,
3: bar
1: man,
3: stool.
1: This kind of show is not my kind of thing. I got to go.
3: How dare you attack me, sir? I know. No, it was the same bottle from whenever I got the prescription from you, like 4 months ago or five, whenever. Maybe it's 3 weeks. The point is it said no refills on the goddamn thing. Slap in the face, Drew. There was no refill. It wasn't a refill. That was the original bottle.
1: It's shocking.
3: Just put it on. What do you got to do?
1: I swear to God, I did. That's why you're scaring me.
3: No, you didn't. No, you did not. We'll talk.
1: Maybe your wife filled them and used them.
3: Ooh. That's what brought us together.
1: Yeah.
3: I love it.
1: I know that.
3: Yeah. Oh, man. Nothing better than a nice Ambien and a bottle of red wine. Just really, cares. Just melt away. Melt away. All right, Drew, let's score. All right. We got Patrick over here. Patrick is gay. He's 19. He's on line 3. Patrick. Caller goes by the name of Patrick.
1: Go to 6.
3: All right. Rick?
7: Yeah.
3: You're 21?
7: Yeah.
3: You have a dependency on booze and drugs?
7: Well, the situation is I've always kind of drank and did drugs, but my girlfriend and I broke up about a year ago, and ever since I started smoking cigarettes, which I didn't do before. And I started doing more drugs and doing harder drugs.
3: Mm-hmm.
7: Started drinking a lot more often. Since,
1: well, there you go. I mean, this is how this happens. Is again, it's
3: when did not shutting your car door start? When did that begin?
7: What was that?
3: Not closing your car door.
7: What do you mean?
3: Oh, that seems
1: it's
3: gone
1: closed
3: away.
1: Now. Yes, it's closed.
3: Are you in your car?
7: No.
3: Where are you?
1: How does that sound?
7: I'm laying down in bed actually.
1: What about some feedback from his extended phone?
3: Wow, it's crazy.
1: Yeah,
3: it sounds
1: like
3: there's
1: a
3: chime going off in the background.
1: Anyway, Rick, this is how this happens, is that there's stressors and needs to sort of regulate one's feelings. It escalates use. If you have the biological genetic history of addiction, then on it comes. I suggest you do look into this because it sounds like you're on your way. And certainly, you're finding that the substances aren't going to help with the feeling state. They work in the short term, but they end up becoming a separate problem when you can't stop using, and they certainly don't work any longer in terms of helping you regulate your feelings. Go to an AA meeting.
7: Yeah.
1: Find some support there. That's one thing you can do. If you really want to do something, that's what you can do.
3: Yeah. It's free. It's cheap. It's easy. Just go to the AA meeting.
1: Go there, get a sponsor, start talking about what you've been feeling about this breakup, about your use of substances, about undoubtedly having come from an alcoholic family system, I suspect, and see if you don't feel better.
3: All righty, then.
1: Good times.
3: Yeah, it's good times. It's good times. It's good times. We got Nicole over here. She's never been able to stay faithful with boyfriends. Wants to know why she cheats. I do kind of... There's something exciting about talking to her. And I know she's attractive, because attractive chicks can cheat. Nicole?
8: Yeah, I'm here.
3: Are you good looking?
8: I've been told that, yes. Had some opportunities to do some commercials and whatnot, so I guess I have a look to myself.
3: Yeah, I've done some commercials, too. Doesn't mean I'm good looking.
1: Because you're the jack-in-the-box sign.
8: Yeah, that's true.
3: Yeah. Wait a minute, that was Burger King.
1: How dare you?
3: That's
8: sorry,
3: right.
8: Sorry.
3: All right, so is it hot in here, Drew, or is that just me? All right, so Nicole, you're an attractive girl, yes?
8: Yeah. Yes.
3: You've had many lovers, yes?
8: I guess the term many kind of scares me, but I've had a handful.
1: Give us a number.
8: Six.
1: Okay.
3: Oh.
1: That's
3: I wouldn't even call
8: that. Is that
3: like
8: borderline or something?
1: Nah.
3: No, that's
1: a few.
3: For 22, that's a pretty light load these days.
8: Okay.
3: And
8: that makes me feel better.
3: And you've cheated. Have you cheated on your past two or three boyfriends?
8: Yeah, it's kind of weird. Like, I've never really sought out a person. It seems like they always...
3: Yeah, well, that's the thing about being hot and being 22. You'll be sought after. You have to say no.
8: It can be compulsive, you know? I mean, it's not easy.
1: Can be what, did she say?
3: I don't know. She just wants to hear the sound of her own voice. I've done a few.
1: Well, she wants to know why she keeps cheating.
3: Yeah, well, she's having intimacy problems.
1: Maybe. Or maybe the problem is in the first place. She's not going out after guys that she wants to be with. She's letting guys come to her and sort of settling for them.
3: Do you sleep with these guys?
8: Yeah, but they're always relationships. I've never been single.
1: Yeah, but what I'm saying, maybe you're getting involved in these joint-at-the-hip relationships that you don't really want to be in. Maybe you need to really go out and evaluate people a little more carefully before you get sucked into relationships.
3: What about the guys you cheat with? Do you sleep with them?
8: Well, they tend to be past relationships.
1: She goes back.
3: Oh, you go back. Sense.
8: Yeah, I go back. And I don't know if maybe, like, it's... I have a lot of, like, stored bad energy, I guess you might call it.
3: All right. Well, why don't you work on that with a therapist?
1: Professional, yeah.
8: Well,
3: stored bad energy.
8: I've tried that, you know, it's real curious to me because, things still tend to haunt me. Like, how do you ever let something go?
1: How many years did you go to therapy?
8: A couple, like two or three. And this
3: you gave it a try.
1: Maybe you weren't ready for that yet.
3: What happened to you, by the way? What's haunting you?
8: Oh, God. I had some issues, I guess, with drugs and whatnot, and there was a person in particular that basically just screwed me in the worst possible way. You were both using drugs? Yeah, and this is actually a girl. This is a best friend of mine, and
3: I don't know.
8: No, it's weird though. I mean, I have nightmares.
3: All right. Listen, we're going to take a break. Maybe we'll talk to Nicole.
1: I'm intrigued. Because the fact that you're starting to abuse her suggests to me that she's a victim.
3: Okay. Yeah. We'll take a quick break. We'll be right back. Hey, everybody. It's Love Line. I'm Adam. That's Dr. Drew. Phone number 1-800-LVE-191. Pennywise in here tomorrow night. And then we got Colby from Survivor.

0: And you were okay. She stole stuff from you, and you were both doing drugs at the time.
1: Yeah, and it was a whole drawn out thing where, you know, I didn't know it was her, and she was my best friend.
0: All right. Nicole, stop.
2: That's not where your abuse came
0: right
2: from.
0: Now, are you doing drugs currently? Anything?
1: No.
0: You're not taking prescription medication or anything like that.
1: No.
0: Nothing.
2: I would be, but Drew won't give me a refill.
0: I don't know.
2: Breaks my heart. My own partner doesn't even trust me.
0: And then what happened?
1: I know.
0: What happened maybe growing up that makes it difficult for you to stay intimate with somebody? And family kind of break up or move around a lot?
1: No, my parents are probably the...
2: All right. Well, nothing. So get over it and straighten up and fly right. Listen, everybody, if nothing ever happened to you, you know, it's like this is what happens on this show. People call up. They're like, well, look, and I'm not being facetious when I say that you call up and you go, look, I've cheated on my last four boyfriends. And we say, well, what happened? Well, I had a girlfriend screw me over a few years ago. No, that's not it. Yeah. What about your family? Well, they were good. My parents were together and stuff. They took care of me. And no one abused me or raped me or anything. All right. Well, then stop.
0: Yeah.
2: Because here's the thing. People that were brought up in decent environments and even good environments are capable of sort of being weak and...
0: A phase.
2: Having a phase. Yeah. And also, I think sometimes people just label themselves as, hey, this is I'm this kind of person.
0: Right.
2: I cheat. I keep cheating on my boyfriends. What do you want me to do?
0: Right.
2: So I've cheated on the last four, and when the fifth one comes around, well, guess what? Because that's who I am. Well, feel free to stop.
0: Yeah. To be a better person. Go ahead.
2: Right. Now, if your parents, you know, ritualistically abused you in some sort of, you know, converted basement/dungeon, and you have the predisposition for the alcoholic gene and so on and so forth, we'll cut you a little slack. But if everything was kosher back in the day, and you're doing something you don't like, then stop it.
0: I'm still betting that Nicole grew up in an alcoholic family, and she probably many people that do aren't really aware that's what they're dealing with because they just they don't notice the effects of it because it's just normal for their family.
2: Patrick?
3: Hey, what's going on?
2: What's happening, gay Patrick? You're 19.
3: Hey, listen, long-time listener, first-time caller.
2: Great.
0: What's
3: hey,
0: up?
3: Hey, I got something else for you, Adam. Hey, you listening?
0: Yep.
2: Yeah, I'm always listening.
3: Okay. Hey, when with your whole Boobville thing, remember that?
2: Yes, I do.
0: Yeah, I was thinking something the other day, too, that we left behind.
2: Patrick, you're gay, aren't you?
3: No, I'm not gay. I lied to the screener.
2: Okay.
0: Goodbye.
2: He doesn't sound gay, by the way.
0: No, I was going to say, if he was gay, he would have been born gay.
2: Born gay, the life is to live gay. You know that song, Drew?
0: I know you were sort of winding up to it as soon as you heard Patrick's voice.
2: Born gay. I was not. It just struck me. I know this sounds, homophobic or something, but we just sit here and read people all night long, and you start sounding like what you are. If you're racist, racist.
0: But there are gay guys we'll call, and you, huh? And that's boring.
2: Yeah.
0: That's boring.
2: I haven't had one in the 9 years I've been here, but I'm sure they exist.
0: We have. Remember, we've just gone, oh, whoa, you're the real thing. Remember us saying stuff like that to somebody?
2: Yeah. Here's what, you know, I haven't explained my theory to Engineer Chris about this. You have this, is that the soft palate up above?
0: Hard and the soft in the back.
2: Soft's in the back. Hard, how far back does the hard go?
0: Well, the soft when you start gagging.
2: But the hard is sort of weird and ticklish. And the hard is actually hard. Is that bone? Is that like a plate?
0: Yeah.
2: And then it gets soft.
0: Yeah.
2: Yeah. If you apply enough penis pressure up in here, Chris, is here?
0: Chris, you're taking those? You all right,
2: on
0: Chris?
2: On the hard palate, it will actually change the timbre of the voice. Yes, Drew?
0: Yes, Adam, of course.
2: Okay.
0: Of course.
2: Let's talk. And then don't even get me started on the whole cornholing thing. You want to change your voice? Ready to move on? How about you move on to the other studio? We get some chicken here. Can keep quiet. Moving on back to his folks' house in about 20 minutes.
0: April.
4: Yeah. Yes.
0: 23.
2: Little McDonald's drive-thru and nice side of tears.
0: That'd side be Chris's life?
2: Yeah. Yeah. That's what he dunks his chicken fingers into. A little ranch and some tears. It's all right. I've taken a kid under my wing. It's like it's my own. You know what I mean?
0: Mm.
2: I do I call it a silent mentoring program.
0: Ignoring mentoring.
2: Yeah. Where I'm actually...

0: actually, mentoring.
1: I'm actually, you know, well, first a child should be seen and not heard.
0: Yes.
1: That's number one. Number two, do as I do and don't talk to me, or something like that. I just come in here and lead by example.
0: Yeah.
1: Right?
0: Mm-hmm.
1: Chris knows. Uh-oh.
2: Hello?
1: April?
0: Yes.
1: You're 23?
2: Yes.
1: What's up? Yes. Okay.
0: Here we go.
2: Okay. I'm 23, mm-hmm. and I just lost my virginity, and okay. I've been dating this guy for 4 months, and he broke up with me, and I have no idea why he broke up with me. So.
0: Immediately after losing your virginity?
2: No. I kind of was ready to have sex for about a year before he started pursuing me, but I didn't want to have sex with anybody. I wanted to just be in a relationship first.
1: Yeah, what happened with that? How'd that go?
2: With having sex with him?
1: Well, I mean...
2: Why I waited?
1: Yeah, why'd you wait?
2: A couple of reasons. I'm from the nation's highest pregnancy rate, the area that I'm located in, so I was very afraid of getting pregnant. And also, I grew up very spiritual, and I mm-hmm. believed in abstinence for a long time mm-hmm. until I moved to Los Angeles. Sure. And I became very liberated and kind of loosened up. And
1: that'll crush your spirituality. where are you from?
2: I'm from Tulare.
1: Oh, okay.
2: So it's about 45 minutes south of Fresno, north of Bakersfield.
1: Oh,
2: Cowtown.
1: Okay. Well, that's just white trash on white trash over there.
2: Not just white trash.
1: Oh, yeah, it's a handful of Mexicans over there. Just,
2: exactly.
1: It's one
2: yeah.
1: big rape fest over there. A bunch of migrant workers. And
2: there's not a lot to do except that.
1: They're just banging the bejesus out of each other.
2: Yeah,
1: right. And those people are it's really like of mice and men. And you're going...
0: And grapes of wrath.
1: I mean, grapes of wrath. Sorry. You're going back to like the Dust Bowl. Over there,
0: yeah,
1: just
0: shanty towns.
1: Desperate people, they got nothing to do but get it on.
0: Yeah. It's good, Em. You got the right author, which is wrong title.
1: I did.
0: It's good.
2: Yeah.
1: Steinway?
2: Yeah. Anyway.
1: Staying back.
0: Steinway makes the pianos.
2: I have kind of a medical question, too.
0: Yeah, yeah.
2: Can a guy get a yeast infection just from not keeping himself clean, or is it only sexually related?
0: No, if he's uncircumcised, they can get yeast infection.
2: Okay, because he was not circumcised. Okay, yeah. I was just.
1: Well, you mean can they get them from you?
2: No, I know they can, but if because we hadn't had sex in like 5 days because I was on my period, and he had one, and I thought, okay, is this just because he didn't take a shower for a couple of days and he was not keeping himself clean?
0: All right, now what is this with him dumping you? What was going on in the relationship with you? How did he leave?
2: Well, we had great sex the night before. Mm. Awesome. And then
0: the next morning,
2: I dropped him off at work.
0: Wait. Was this your first time together?
2: No. Our first time was in December, and he broke up with me about 2 weeks ago.
1: All right.
2: So ever since then, it's been really good.
0: How did he break up?
2: I don't know why we broke up.
0: How did he break up?
2: Well, the next morning, I dropped him off at work, mm-hmm. kissed him goodbye, and then... Later that afternoon, he called me and told me we needed to talk, and he just said we had differences, and it was just a huge shock to me because we never fought, ever.
0: Right. I have an absolute read on that, too.
1: Okay. No, hold on a second. Yeah. Gay?
0: No.
1: No.
0: But this is the equivalent. Another girl.
1: Maybe there was always another girl.
0: But whatever it is, that one now is stepping up. You know what I mean? Now he's going with that one, period.
1: Yeah, yeah.
0: End of story. That's it.
1: Going, you know, sort of looking back.
0: Whenever a guy all of a sudden goes, we've got to talk now. A shoe has dropped. That's what that means.
1: Let's talk about this, because it's probably happened to me several dozen times over my dating career, too. When you're sort of confused, like when you're thinking... Well, look, they might have put us on any stamps, but I've seen worse couples. You know what I mean? Like, we're getting along okay. Sex is decent. Where are you going? Like,
0: they won't do anything. But if they're kind of unhappy.
1: No. Here's what I'm saying. When someone just says to you, "Hey, that's it. We're breaking up," and you're saying,
0: "Huh?
1: Oh, we went to Santa Barbara together last weekend. We had a good time.
0: Right.
1: What's up?" And when you're confused by it.
0: It means something. Something happened to the person.
1: It usually means somebody's
0: reared
1: their head.
0: Yeah, somebody's got somebody.
1: could be an old flame. Sometimes it's like a job where they have a couple applications out. Mm-hmm. There's somebody's when they need to pick up a little work in the interim, mm-hmm. and then all of a sudden the phone rings and
0: it's the president.
1: The guys over at Lockheed. They say they have a place for a head engineer or something. It's like, pow, I'm packing my bag.
0: Yeah, you call your employer. That's it. I'm sorry. That's it. Yeah, I mean, but especially when they're extremely. That deliberate too, because usually a guy that's just kind of unhappy and wants to get up will kind of go at dinner. Will go, I don't know. It's me. It's not you. As opposed to, we got to talk now. It's over.
1: Here, right. He'll be trying to bang you. By the way, the following whatever the closest Friday. If in fact that is Friday, he'll try that later that night.
0: That night. That's right.
1: But if it's Saturday, it'll be the following Friday, and you do the math. Whatever the next Friday that comes along is, he's going to want something.
0: I'm telling you, that's the way guys are. It means another girl pal.
1: And I think it could be the way women are, too, when you get that sort of confused. Not quite as bad.
0: Women will give you 100 warnings, though, before that happens. The guys just miss them.
1: Yes.
0: The girls get no warnings from the guys.
1: All right.
0: Boom, that's it, the new job.
1: All right.
2: Okay.
1: Steinway. I was just laughing at me saying
2: that. Is a complete shock to me.
0: Does that make sense?
2: It kind of makes sense. I see him now because he works at the gym.
0: Yeah.
2: And I have to, you know, when I'm...
1: If he works at the gym, all bets are off. At the gym.
0: Yeah, chicks.
1: You got chicks. Because, you know, he's got that fanny pack.
0: Yeah.
1: He's got those baggy tiger
0: stripes.
1: Well,
0: let's see what she's observed.
2: So when I run into him, I don't know, like, to just ignore him or to say hi. He's like, I want to be friends, you know.
0: He just wants to not feel bad.
1: He doesn't want to feel bad. There's another chick. Look, April, there's nothing wrong with you. You're 23, you're cute, your name April, you got a little mileage. You're fine.
2: Just think
1: about another guy. Don't worry about him anymore.
2: Yeah.
1: Plenty of guys after you, all right?
2: Thanks.
1: All right, good luck, baby doll. Do not...
0: Don't fret.
1: Yeah, don't fret. You're 23. You're in the prime of your life.
0: And by the way, she's just kind of getting going. There's going to be some not so good guys.
1: Yeah, she may be chronologically 23, but emotionally she's in high school.
0: Yeah,
1: she's in 10th, 11th grade.
0: Yeah.
1: All right,
0: yeah, she'll go through these pretty quick and then find the real thing.
1: All right, we'll be back. Hey, yeah, love line, madam. That's Dr. Drew. Dr. Drew was just handed the Blender magazine. Oh, well, your name is mentioned in the thing.
0: Okay, all right.
1: Is it not?
0: Yes, it is.
1: Drew gave me the hands, like, don't say anything, but anyone who picks up an issue of Blender Magazine, there's an interview with Courtney Love, and she says you called her sane. Yes?
0: Yes, that's what she says.
1: Well, what's it say? Turn to the page.
0: I'm reading something else I wrote, too, apparently, about Jessica Simpson and Nick.
1: The hell? What'd you write about them?
0: I didn't.
1: What do these people care about you for, Drew?
0: I know.
1: Focus on me, would you please?
0: I do.
1: All right, you find what Courtney Love said about you, and we'll hop
0: Here's
1: back
0: what
1: to
0: she
1: the
0: said.
1: Phone.
0: Drew hesitated. Courtney was brought to Los Angeles Hospital in Pasadena.
1: Speaking of the microphone, please.
0: Courtney was brought to Los Angeles Hospital in Pasadena, where radio personality and MTV host Dr. Drew Pinsky served as medical director for the Department of Chemical Dependency Services.
1: Slow down.
0: Thank the blanking Lord for Pinsky, Love says. She contends that Pinsky took one look at her and said, what are you doing here? This must be a mistake. Although a patient could be held for 72 hours for a 5150, Love was released from the hospital later that same night and managed to find her way home.
1: Oh. Now, that doesn't sound like the Drew I know. Not the Drew that wouldn't give me a refill on my Ambien. Thinks I'm a junkie. Meanwhile, he's proclaiming giving Courtney Love the key to the city.
0: That's right.
1: So you never said you're fine, you're sane.
0: The way the HIPAA laws are in this, I can't even say whether I saw her or not, or whether she's speaking the truth or not, or anything. That is the new laws. You can't even
1: the
0: acknowledge.
1: The Hippocratic Oath stuff?
0: The HIPAA laws.
1: Is that what they call?
0: No, these are new.
1: What's HIPAA?
0: Privacy laws.
1: Why are they called HIPAA?
0: HIPAA, the Patient Privacy Advocacy Act or something. I don't know.
1: Private. Where's the H come?
0: Hospital and insurance, patient, private. I mean, who knows? I don't know what it stands for even.
1: Oh, you can't talk about anything.
0: You can't acknowledge that you have a patient.
1: Yeah, I know. But except for when the patient then...
0: Then you can't say whether... You literally, the law requires you to say, I can't tell you whether that's true or not. Where that person saw
1: Listen, Dr. Jackoff, if the patient is talking in a magazine about greeting you at a hospital, you can acknowledge that meeting.
0: No, I can't.
1: Yeah, of course you can.
0: No, you can't, Adam. That's against the law.
1: Oh, please, it is not. And you're such a puss.
0: Let me tell you, when people call my hospital,
1: let's
0: say you're in the unit, and your father
1: calls. How dare you?
0: Your father
1: out
0: calls.
1: Me.
0: and I have to say, I can't acknowledge whether that patient's in this facility or not.
1: All right, well, that means he's in there. No, look, I don't care about that. I'm talking about if somebody says that they went somewhere to your hospital and greeted you, and it's in print, you can acknowledge whether that exchange took place. I'm not talking about seeing her subsequently or calling even her your patient, which you then, now you've let the cat out of the bag. You can say whether this exchange has happened or not.
0: I can't because it's...
1: She's your patient.
0: Because it says...
1: Uh-huh.
0: It's
1: you a, hear that, Chris?
0: Because if I say that it happened, it would say she was a patient at a hospital where I can't acknowledge that she
1: no,
0: was or was not a patient.
1: No, because she walked in, said hi to you, and turned around and left.
0: That's not what this says.
1: Oh, that's what I thought it said.
0: No.
1: She was out that night.
0: Yeah, she was. That's what it says.
1: Well, what did it say? Read it again. And stop switching pages, Drew.
0: I want to read this other thing.
1: Well, stop reading the other thing. What's the other thing say? Read the other thing, goddammit.
0: It's that I claim to say that Jessica and Nick's marriage will last 8 to 10 years.
1: Oh, really?
0: Hmm.
1: Is that true?
0: I think they'll last a while. I do.
1: 8 to 10 is a long time?
0: What I told them was that 8 to 10 years, we'll see. That'll be the sort of the, that'll be the point at which we'll see whether the passion that they have now will sustain to the next level.
1: All right.
0: And I was saying that their schedule is their biggest problem. They don't sort of prioritize their relationship.
1: Yeah. Get back to the hippolog over there. All right. Find that thing again.
0: All right. She's,
1: yeah. Go ahead. You got it? No. Go ahead.
0: It says brought to Las Encinas, where I serve as medical director, and saw her.
1: You saw her,
0: according to her.
1: According
0: and
1: to her.
0: Said, "What are you doing here? This must be a mistake." Basically, mm-hmm. That's what she says.
1: All right. And so that took place. Wait, you drew such a big puss. Oh, stop being such a puss. It's in the magazine. Yeah. It's in the magazine. She said it, not you.
0: Correct, she said it.
1: She said it.
0: That's right.
1: All right. Drew, I can't stand a puss.
0: It's not a puss. That is the law. That is the law. They're super clear on this stuff now.
1: Yeah, okay. Let me ask you this, Mr. Law.
0: Yeah.
1: What's the speed limit?
0: Speed limit is wherever you are. But
1: what's the speed limit? 55? 65?
0: Yeah.
1: How fast are you driving the way home? That's the law.
0: That's the law.
1: That's the law.
0: So, therefore, I should just go and rob a bank? Because if I speed, therefore, I'm completely
1: out
0: of control?
1: I think we've established there's some flexibility in what you call the law.
0: These are really serious. Let me tell you something. People are looking on these laws.
1: Yeah, like,
0: you have no idea what's going on around this.
1: Well, they're looking for lawsuits.
0: You can't even imagine.
1: I know, but
0: the hospital is the ones that take the heat on this stuff.
1: All right. Well, she did the interview saying you were in the hospital.
0: Yes, she did.
1: And you not saying you were there when she did the interview saying she came in and greeted you and you called her sane seems. Well, actually, it seems ironically more guilty than actually saying something. Kim?
3: Hi, yes.
1: All right, I'm disgusted with all
0: that. We're out of time.
1: Let's take a break. I've had enough. All right, we'll be back.

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1: The roller coaster show tonight.
0: That's good times.
1: Covered a lot of territory.
0: Absolutely. Pennywise in here tomorrow night. So until next time, this is Adam Carolla for Dr. Drew saying mahalo.
2: This has been Loveline. The opinions expressed in this show are not necessarily those of the staff, management, sponsors, or this station. The producer for Loveline is Ann Ingold. Loveline is a presentation of Westwood One Entertainment. Loveline, coast to coast.
0: Yep, it is Loveline. I'm Adam Carolla. That is Dr. Drew over there. Phone number 1-800-LOVE-191. Fax number 310. Can't remember the rest of it. Dr. Drew is aboard. Are we ever going to write that new fax number down?
1: No.
0: All right.
1: Every time I try to say it, you interrupt me.
0: Well, go ahead.
1: What was it? 840-51.
0: Oh, you don't know 40? What it is, you idiot.
1: 4051. All 4051.
0: Right. Hey, Ann. Let's tape. Can we tape that and put it up in here on week number three? Dr. Drew is a board certified physician, addiction medicine specialist, and he's looking well rested tonight. No? No, you look like crap.
1: You were blinded by
0: this.
1: Oh,
0: he's wearing a Fabulous Man Show sweatshirt. Tonight I want to welcome to the show XFL Extreme Cheerleaders. This is Brandy Bagley's here, Rose Fernandez, and Bonnie Jill Laughlin. Bonnie Jill was a Juggy Dance Squad girl for a little while until what happened?
3: I left. I had something else that was going on, so I ended up leaving. I'm sorry.
0: We kicked her out because she missed a few.

0: slumber parties. We do these big weekend retreats three times a week in
1: Jamaica.
0: Bonnie was she was a little too good for us over there.
1: She became disgusted finally.
0: No, Bonnie, you had a good time over there at the man show. Yeah, yeah, yeah. Girls are kind of territorial, though. You know, they peed on each other, they claimed each other's territory, and then cat fights broke out.
1: Wasn't Jimmy you're talking about?
0: No, Jimmy farts on people. Nah. He doesn't pee on people. How dare you insult my partner? All right, so let's talk about this because. This XFL, I think people think is going to work.
2: We think it definitely will.
0: What do you know about it that we don't know? I mean, Drew doesn't know anything. But what I mean is are you privy to anything? Have you seen any scrimmages? Have you heard anything? Do you know anything that the... can you reveal any morsels, any tidbits that the public may not know?
3: No, we know about as much as you guys know, actually.
1: Or what? I heard they're going to go sort of for a reality TV type formatics. In other words, it's going to be like the game is football. That's the game show element. But the producing is going to be sort of a reality TV type of behind the scenes.
0: Well,
1: thing.
0: Of course, the big aspect is they're saying that the cheerleaders are, it's okay if they date the players, or is it encouraged?
3: It's okay.
1: They went out. I read this article about saying, no, we didn't encourage it. We didn't tell them to do that.
0: Nobody's pimping you?
3: No.
2: We don't really need any pimping, actually.
0: No, you don't. I can see that.
2: No.
0: But, I mean, you could do worse. I mean, you could be going out with some garbage man or some bricklayer or some unemployed actor. I mean, here's a guy who's bringing home a paycheck. He looks good in his underpants.
1: They're going to each get paid about $45,000 a year, and they get paid more for winning.
2: Mm-hmm. Yes, exactly. Definitely.
0: Oh, and what about you guys? What do you guys make?
2: We do okay.
3: We do well.
0: Oh, really?
1: They need more than the players.
0: Well, some of you were professional cheerleaders, pro football and NBA and that kind of stuff. And that's just basically exposure and charity work for you guys, isn't it?
3: Exactly. Right. And we enjoy performing. That's the big thing. And we have the best seats in the house, so.
0: But I mean, like, Bonnie, weren't you, you were with the Dallas Cowboys for a while, right?
3: Exactly. Mm-hmm.
0: Now, what do they pay? $100 a game or $10 bucks a game or something?
3: We made $15 a game.
0: Wow. Right. So it's...
3: And no tickets.
1: Oh, my God.
0: Right. But I mean...
2: It's VIP treatment.
1: It's discriminatory.
0: No, but it's almost intentional. It's like...
1: No kidding.
0: No, what I mean... Yeah, it's like when a judge sentences a guy to... one day in prison, or they charge him like one time
1: you sell my car for a dollar.
0: Yeah. No, one time a guy climbed some building and then broke a bunch of laws and something, and the judge charged him like a penny a floor.
1: Yeah,
0: it's some sort of weird thing that's really making a statement more than it is any kind of.
1: So in other words, it'd be more of an insult if they paid you more.
2: No,
3: well, Jerry Jones told us that girls would pay him to be a cheerleader, so it's such an honor to be a cheerleader that we shouldn't feel that we need to get paid because we're getting exposure.
1: You guys should sue.
0: Well, listen, you should sue. They're not. You understand? They're not with Dallas anymore.
1: I understand, but sue for back wages.
0: No, but what they want is a symbolic thing to say that everyone here wants to be here, and they're doing it because they love the team and because they love the crowd and they love the attention. They're not here for the money.
2: Mm-hmm. Like but you have to.
0: You a few hundred.
1: That's what
0: bucks.
1: MTV tried to tell you. Remember?
0: Yeah, 4 years.
4: There's benefits to it as well, like calendars. I mean, when are you going to make a calendar again? And I mean, they just do. Promotions.
0: And you guys doing a calendar now?
3: It's probably
2: it's in the works. Yeah. Mm-hmm. But I think on that line, just like the athletes, a lot of those athletes out there, they are doing what they love to do. And that's playing sports. They're getting paid for it too. So yeah, I actually don't know why it is that we don't make as much money as the athletes because they're all loving their sports and what they do.
1: I think the ACLU has got a case for you guys.
2: Yeah.
1: Seriously.
0: All right. So when's the season kickoff? Week after next?
2: Actually, it's this weekend.
3: Every 4th.
0: Oh, this weekend. That's right. I thought they were going to wait for the Pro Bowl to end or something and then kick it off. But this is starting on Saturday.
2: Right.
0: And the Extreme are going to play who? The Chicago Enforcers? Or
3: well,
0: my week two?
3: The first game's away in San Francisco.
0: Ah, I see.
2: And then our home game is February 10th, and that's when we would be playing the Chicago Enforcers. And you can get single tickets at Ticketmaster.
1: Where are you playing?
2: Gotta piss
1: what stadium? Which stadium is
3: the
1: it?
3: The Coliseum.
0: And
1: what about the other cities? What stadiums?
3: Pac Bell Park in San Francisco.
4: Las Vegas. Sam Boyd Stadium.
3: And then Meadowlands for the New York team.
0: Right. So a lot of the teams are going to play in the NFL.
1: Venues.
2: Right. Exactly.
0: Right. Which sounds good. And like I said, there's been a 100 of these tried, and they usually go in with pretty low expectations, except for the people that are putting them on. But I think people seem to think this is going to work in advance, which is more than I've heard in a while. I mean, for these upstart sports.
1: Yeah.
0: You know what I'm talking about?
1: Anything with the word football in it, guys will watch.
0: Yeah, but, I mean, they try stuff like the World Football League and all that kind of stuff, and it's almost over before it starts. Yeah. This has a buzz about it.
4: Vince McMahon behind it, which turned wrestling into a sport, basically.
0: Yeah, well, I guess they figure if someone can pull this off, it's him.
2: Mm-hmm.
0: All right, let's take ourselves some phone calls. Kurt?
5: Yes?
0: You're 27. What's up?
5: Gentlemen, how you doing?
0: Good.
5: Well, I discovered something a few days ago that is most unusual. My shower takes a long time to get the hot water up to scalding hot, so I get in as it's warming up. And I happened to have my back turned to the water when it all of a sudden got extremely hot on me, and I found something unusual happened. It actually brought me to feeling like I was going to orgasm.
1: But you didn't.
5: But I didn't, correct. And it brought me to the feeling that I was going to and kept it there. And I found that the hotter it got, the better it got. And I also found that it wasn't burning my back. It didn't feel like it was burning my back.
1: Wow. Until the blisters formed a few hours later.
5: No, nothing happened. When I got out of the shower, I looked at my back and it wasn't
0: all right,
5: red.
0: So let me get this technique down. You stand with your back at the shower and you let the water warm up as it hits you.
5: Correct.
0: Does it start cold?
5: No, it starts decently warm.
0: Yeah.
5: And as it gets hotter,
0: hold on. Drew, stop using my goddamn mic handle like you're
1: handle.
0: Riding.
1: As a handle.
0: As a handle. Mic cord like you're riding a subway or something. Please. You know this equipment sucks. Sorry, Kurt.
5: That's all right. So anyway, it gets really hot, and I realize that the sensation is not that of burning. It's that all of right. feeling like I'm going to...
0: Yeah, but listen, doesn't everybody do this when they get in the shower, basically?
5: Never heard of that before. I've never experienced it myself, and
0: What do you want?
5: Well, I wanted to masturbate while this was going on, just to
0: because you're breathing.
5: Well, I wanted to see if it would be way better than normal because I already had this feeling, and but I haven't done that, and I wanted to know why this is happening and if Dr. Drew had any.
1: I have no explanation for it.
0: Thanks, Kurt. But listen, just a safety tip to you guys and gals. Well, girls, you masturbate. You don't really. Do it standing up, do you? No. Yes?
2: Yeah, well, I don't think we really have a comment on that one.
0: You don't do it standing up. Well, guys do it standing up in the tub oftentimes, and I won't do it that way because I'm scared they'll find me there. You know, like blood coming out of my ear, belly up on the tile, water still running, dog licking me and like a handful of shower curtain in one hand and my penis in the other. You could easily lose your footing in there and just whack your head on the side of that cast iron tub.
1: Yeah, it happens every day.
2: It'll be in the Inquirer next.
0: I'm just saying, I'm surprised it doesn't happen more often. Scott?
6: Yeah.
0: Scott, you're 20. What's up?
6: Well, for the last couple of years now, I've been having severe panic attacks, mainly due to my drug use. Having done all drugs, I began seeing side effects, mainly from my LSD and ecstasy.
1: Yeah, that's what will give you the panic attacks.
6: I have shaking all over, and especially my hands and my neck. One of my main questions is, are the shaking symptoms from ecstasy like Parkinson's disease and like this is a progressive attack on the nervous system? Or if now that I've stopped using the drugs, I can cut my losses, or should I expect the shaking to get worse?
0: Let the cheerleaders answer this one.
1: The shaking is from your anxiety. It's not from a Parkinsonian syndrome, I bet. The whole issue of whether there's a Parkinsonian syndrome is actually debatable, but I've not seen anything close to that. Although when people are using a lot of it, they sometimes
6: get locked up like I can't move.
1: I understand, and that happens sometimes from the drug when you're using it, though.
6: I've gotten locked up. I mean,
1: you've had it since?
6: I would see side effects the next day, and I've gotten locked up where I can't move at all. I've never owned the drug.
1: But, I mean, that's a close proximity, like the next day or for a few days afterwards, right?
6: No, I mean, I still, to this day, like, my neck will shake when it's going down, and I can't pick stuff up. And, of course, then I think, oh, you know, I start having a panic attack, and I start sweating and breathing heavy, and, you know, then I will turn to other drugs like heroin or benzos.
1: You don't turn to heroin. You're a heroin addict, and that's you're BSing yourself. You're saying you're using the heroin to deal with the panic from the ecstasy and LSD. I mean, this is just big-time drug abuse, drug addiction, and it needs to be treated. And you're not knowing what's going on neurologically till you're completely clean, at least 6 months. I mean completely clean.
6: Yep.
1: And with all the LSD and all the ecstasy use, you're probably going to have to be on antidepressants the rest of your life, at minimum.
6: Well, I was a manic depressant beforehand and was taking Paxil.
1: All right, well, this is not going to get better because of your drug use, okay?
0: All right,
1: and,
0: so what's he
1: and
0: doing?
1: And it's the whether or not there's a Parkinsonian syndrome here is sort of almost moot because you have some much more serious issues going on here in terms of the addictive disease, its fatal potential, and the mood disturbances you're going to have from all the other drugs you're using. I do not know of any proof that there's a progressive Parkinsonian syndrome from ecstasy, okay?
6: Well, my second question is...
1: You didn't hear everything I said.
0: What kind of outfits you guys going to be wearing?
2: We were just talking about that.
0: You got... they're pretty skimpy there?
2: I don't think they're a little bit extreme.
0: Yeah.
2: I mean, yeah.
0: They got to push a little bit.
2: Exactly.
0: And what about the routines? A little dry humping, that kind of stuff?
2: Not unless you want to come out there and demonstrate.
0: Really?
2: No.
0: No whipped cream or anything. I picture it like a bachelor party. You guys come spread out a blanket.
2: I bet you do picture that.
0: Yeah. Yeah, even if it's not that way, that's how I'll see it in my mind's eye.
1: Scott, you got to go to hospital. You got to get treated. This is not something that's going to go away. It's a potentially, well, it is an absolutely fatal disease.
0: All right.
1: And even going to NA, I don't think will be adequate.
0: Well,
1: you've
0: got to
1: go into a hospital
0: Scott,
1: get treated.
0: Scott, you're 20 years old, man. I mean, you got to get yourself some help. All right. Let's talk to Sean. Sean is 17.
7: Yeah.
0: Yeah.
1: Nice.
0: Yeah.
1: This guy's radio savvy.
0: I'm going to go find my goddamn notepad, which disappears every effing night.
1: Here, why, go ahead. Adam, why are you so freaked out about that?
7: I don't know. I'm in bad mood tonight.
1: You really are, huh? Too much man show.
7: Man, right. I got to say the man show's the
1: best. All right, well, he's not even here. Don't forget. Forget it. What's going on?
7: Right, every time I have sex with a girl, like, after we have sex, I don't completely not even talk to him. At all, don't talk to them. Nothing.
1: Yeah. So you degrade them. They've made the ultimate error. They've actually slept with you. So they must not be worthwhile, huh?
7: Yeah.
1: That's nice.
7: I was wondering for the XFL cheerleaders if I can get something like a poster or something autographed.
1: Dude, hold on. Okay, AC 20.
8: Yeah.
1: Hi, AC. What's going on?
8: I was wondering if a tubal pregnancy would come up positive on a pregnancy test.
1: Absolutely. That's one. If you're having bleeding and a positive pregnancy test, that needs to be considered a tubal pregnancy until proven otherwise.
8: Okay.
1: All right?
8: I've taken...
1: It's an emergency.
8: I'm sorry?
1: It's an emergency if you have that.
8: Okay. I've taken 4 tests, and they've all come up negative, but I have the symptoms.
0: The symptoms of pregnancy?
8: Yeah. I get dizzy, hot and cold flashes. Yeah. I get nauseous at night.
1: Adam gets that.
0: Yeah, that's my life. Maybe I am pregnant. I know they're going to find something in me when they do the autopsy. I'm hoping it's the Messiah. Probably just going to be some gristle.
1: Dermoid cyst, hair, teeth.
0: Oh, please. What is this, AC?
1: Yeah.
0: Yeah. All right, well, you're not pregnant. You've had 3 tests, right?
8: Yeah.
0: Have you been pregnant before?
8: Yeah.
0: Do you know what it's like?
8: Yes.
0: How did that one go?
8: Bad, actually.
1: Lightheaded, nausea in the night.
0: No, I mean, where's do you get an abortion?
8: No, I miscarried.
0: Okay. I see. All right.
1: And how long ago was the sexual contact for this one?
8: Oh, maybe mid-December.
1: Mid-December. So, listen, you'd have a positive pregnancy test by now, so.
8: Okay.
1: Relax.
0: All right.
8: Okay.
1: All right.
0: All right.
1: Did you find your pad?
0: Women are so complicated. They're so complicated. Their wiring is so delicate. You know what I mean?
2: That's what makes us special.
0: I know. I can't believe you guys live longer than we do. it's so weird. It's,
1: you know, the British Medical
0: Journal. I can't
1: figure
0: that out.
1: Just came out with a new article.
0: Because we're busting our ass trying to figure you guys out. That's what kills us.
1: Yeah. British Medical Journal came out with an article about how that maleness may be a genetic disorder.
2: Yeah, I think that's a good diagnosis there.
1: that you live, and the differences in terms of survivability and response to stress and whatnot are seen immediately after birth.
0: Really?
1: Before any social factors can come to bear.
0: Yeah. Now, I think the stress may be something that kills you as a male.
1: And, that's always been the theory, but there seems to be something more than that. Just our genetic makeup and the testosterone.
0: All right, so you mean, you know, if what comes out of your wife's vagina has a penis attached to it, his days are numbered.
1: It's impaired.
0: Basically.
1: It's less evolved than the XX, yeah.
0: Yeah.
1: They're beginning to talk about it, though. I've always said that.
0: Yeah. Oh, man. Yeah. All right. I know. Well, I was just talking to someone today about, you know, the thing about man, I know we could live longer if we treated ourselves better, but we don't get enough pedicures and massages. We don't. I mean, I've talked about this a million times. I've never heard a guy go, I need a massage, I deserve a massage. Even if he did say that, he'd never get himself one.
1: He'd never say it to a guy.
0: Someone has to get him one and take him there. women need a massage because they hurt their neck last time they got massaged. I threw my neck out when he told me to turn over. When Sergio told me to turn over, the towel got hooked on the on the armrest, and I think I pulled something.
1: Need another massage.
0: I didn't get back in for another half day. Oh, it's always great. And you know the thing about women, too, is the ones who do the least work get the most massages. The ones who are like waitresses at diners and busting their asses and carrying full trays all day, or seamstress and sitting in some sweatshop, they never get a massage. It's those Beverly Hills chicks who are constantly talking about, oh, I need to be pampered. I need a mud bath and a seaweed wrap and a cuticle push and an enema and then a massage.
1: An enema and then a massage?
0: Yeah.
1: Nice.
0: Or maybe massage, then an enema. Dave? Dave?
9: Hello?
0: Yeah. What's going on? Dave, I'm hanging up on you, all right?
9: I'm not Dave.
0: All right.
1: What's your name?
0: Caller. Caller who I'm now addressing.
1: No,
0: all right. Okay, that's okay. Not... What do you want?
9: My girlfriend is...
1: No. Whatever it is, I'm not interested.
0: Drew doesn't believe it?
1: I don't believe it.
0: Why? Why don't you believe
1: just,
0: it?
1: He just...
2: The
1: just,
2: start.
1: Yeah.
0: Just he has difficulty.
1: Affect, yeah. No, the affect had too much...
2: He forgot his
1: smart
2: name.
1: Alec.
0: Yeah. All right. No Academy too much Award smart for caller Dave. Sheba?
10: Hi.
0: Hey, you're 18. What's up?
10: Yeah. Okay. Here's the deal. We had a formal this weekend, and... After a formal, I went to a party, and me and these guys were trying to get it on with me, and I ended up getting it on with one of them. And my thing is,
1: there was more than one guy coming after you.
10: Yeah, I was the only girl there.
2: Oh. Well, bad odds on that one.
11: Nice party.
0: What kind of formal?
10: It was the winter formal.
0: I see.
1: What kind of after party includes only one woman?
10: Well, it was
1: the one where they just try to get Sheba. Is that the basic point of the party?
0: Yeah. That's yeah, nice. What? How'd that go? I mean, what? Are you in high school?
10: Yeah.
0: Geez, you're 18. What month are we in?
10: January. Sure,
0: what'd you do? What'd they do? Fail you?
10: No, I just turned 18. So.
0: All right. So you went to the winter formal. Didn't you have a date?
10: Yeah, and he was just a friend.
0: I see. So you ditched him?
10: Well, he ditched me, kind of. I don't know. A group of us went as friends.
0: Okay, and then you went to a party afterward.
10: Yeah, and then, well, I got home, and then they called me, and then I went out with them again.
1: Oh, boy.
0: And this was like a stag party, just a bunch of guys?
10: Well, yeah. I knew when they called me what was going to happen.
0: You did?
10: Kind of.
0: Right, they told you, there's going to be some drinking, some dancing, and some mild rape involved. So just a heads up, you may want to wear some sweatpants and bring
1: a towel.
0: You bring a towel.
10: It's a long story.
0: All right.
10: The story behind it's long. But the thing here...
0: All right, but why did you go over there if you knew it was just guys and you knew what was going to go on?
10: They're my friends.
1: Yeah.
2: Okay, that's not a very good reason there.
0: I mean, all right.
1: No, there was a bong or something.
0: If it was
1: something else.
0: If these were really your friends, you thought you could trust them?
10: Well, no, I don't know.
1: No kidding. Oh, Sheba, what's up with you?
0: Jeez, you're the oldest, most naive girl in your class.
1: No,
0: what's
1: no,
0: up?
1: No. This is chaos.
0: You think rape, abuse?
1: Something, yeah.
0: What happened to you, Sheba? What happened?
10: Stuff.
0: No, but,
1: well, what? What's the stuff?
0: Who did it to you?
10: Everybody.
1: How old
0: we started?
1: How old?
10: Okay, the farthest back I can remember, my cousin, and I was like 3 years old, I think.
1: 3 years old, you were sexually abused.
10: Yeah.
1: Do you understand how we knew that history was there just based on your behavior?
10: I listen to your show all the time.
1: All right. Well, did you think we weren't going to go there?
10: I kind of hoped you weren't.
1: Well, you tell us behavior like that, and immediately it triggers our sensibilities.
0: Right.
10: Yeah.
2: Do you want some answers? Is that kind of why you're calling?
10: Yeah.
2: Yeah.
10: All right. Okay, here's...
1: The answers are not going to come until you change what's going on in you, inside.
10: Well, I've called before Love Lines to ask them, because I've been telling my parents that I want to see a psychiatrist.
1: Great.
10: A psychologist.
1: Outstanding. A great,
10: and
1: great
10: they,
1: idea.
10: They laugh at me. They think it's a joke. And I've called Love Lines.
0: They really know what's going on?
10: I've never told anybody really before. I've told, like, some close friends and... one of my family members, like my niece.
2: Dr. Drew, isn't there anonymous lines that she can call to get some help?
1: Yeah, but this is...
10: I can't see my parents. They're like, I can't really, like...
1: This is going to take long-term intensive work.
10: Yeah,
1: and
10: they're going to be, where are you going? And
1: I know.
0: Yeah, I think, who's more compassionate, your mom or your dad?
10: My mom, but the thing is, it's my mom's It was my mom's nephew, and I don't want to tell
1: her.
10: Well,
1: don't get into specifics. But just say it was a neighbor or something, just somebody.
0: But hold on a second. This is part of the guilt and the burden and the shame you're carrying around with you, you know? You were victimized. You worried about hurting your mom's feeling. Meanwhile, your childhood was screwed up, and now you're screwing up your adult life.
10: The thing is, though, I think this kind of problem is, has happened in our family a lot.
0: Oh, yes.
1: And it always keeps
0: works
1: on
0: that
1: giving.
0: Way. That's Drew's family, absolutely. So, what Drew tried to do to me and bring it to my family. But I was like, no, we've been molesting for a lot longer than your family. And he said, oh, yeah, my great-grandfather molested on the Mayflower, he told me. Drew said, but I said,
1: Corollas are way too lazy to engage in that intergenerational
0: stuff. Yes, we started to molest, and then it burned too many calories, and we realized it kept us away from television, so we sat back down again.
10: Well, the only reason I say that is because, when I go to Mexico sometimes, because it's happened in Mexico, my mom's, me and my cousins start playing games and stuff, and she's like, don't go near your cousins, your boy cousins, now that we're older.
0: That's nice.
1: Well, look,
0: that's
1: your mom, you got to sit down with your mom and have a little heart-to-heart and talk about the fact that you've heard what needs to be done and you want to do something healthy for yourself and you need her support and you got to do it.
2: And you're getting older now. It's time for you to take hold of your life. You know?
1: There's going to be many more post-winter formal parties ahead for you that are not going to end right. Yeah. Unless you change what's going on in your head.
0: All right, so listen, talk to your mom and just... Yes.
10: Oh, here's my question, though. You guys, I know that's what I have to do.
1: All right.
0: Yes.
10: Here's my question, though. This is, why I called. Because, one of the guys I dated with, my friend and him had been hooking up and stuff, and...
1: Well, he's an idiot.
10: Well,
0: all right,
10: yeah.
0: But that's not our
1: question. He's a bad guy.
2: What's the question?
0: Hold on. Hey, Sheba, what's the goddamn question?
10: Okay,
0: go.
10: Well, my friend had a suspicion about it, and she asked me about it, and I told her. And now, I don't know what to do, because she's like...
1: I mean, you told her what you did with him?
10: Well, I kind of told her.
1: Okay. Well, good. That she should know what kind of guy he is. You may have lost a friend, but you've done her a great favor. And hopefully she'll understand. Yeah.
0: Yeah, great. You banged your boyfriend.
1: Yeah,
0: hey, listen, Sheba. Sheba.
10: Yeah?
0: And the reason we didn't care about your question is because it pales in comparison to the big questions you have in life. Yeah. You understand? Mm-hmm. This stuff is here and gone. It's done already. It's history. But the molestation, the relationship, the family, all that stuff, that needs to be addressed, okay?
1: Yep.
0: So let's not, okay. I'm just mad because, we always get yelled at. Let him give us the question. So we wait and give him the question. The question doesn't mean anything. It's nothing.
1: It's okay.
0: She was molested. She needs to take care of that. And listen, you need to talk to your mom. And I'll tell you the kind of parent I'm going to be. If my kid says...
1: Kind of without kids?
0: Yeah. that's the best kind of parent, mister. Thank you. No, if my kid comes to me and says, listen, Dad, I need some money, I need some therapy, my first question will be, well, you're fine. Go get away. Go watch TV.
1: Yeah, fair.
0: Fair. But then if they go, no, seriously, you don't understand. About 5 years ago, on my way to school, this kid came. I'm going to go, bah, bah, bah.
1: I'm serious.
0: Here's money. Here's the ATM card. Go, babe. Talk. Do whatever you got to do. Just take the money and go to therapy. And she needs to tell her mom, she needs it. If her mom don't want to hear it, she's got to start letting her hear it.
1: Yeah.
0: All right. We have the LA Extreme cheerleaders here tonight from the XFL, which is kicking off this Saturday, right?
2: Right on.
0: All right. We'll take ourselves a little break when we come back. Speak Cindy. Cindy's 20. Every time she has sex, can't feel anything. This is something the cheerleaders can jump on after this.
2: We'll have to tackle that one.
11: Hello? Is this Loveline?
12: Call 1-800-LOVE-191. Adam and Dr. Drew will be right back.
0: See how smart I am? Thank you. Hello. Thank you. Thank you. Hello. Thank
1: you're the
0: you.
1: Sidekick, aren't you?
0: Thank you. Drew hates if I am smart he is. XFL cheerleaders are here tonight from the LA Extreme. Rose Fernandez,
2: hey,
0: Bonnie Jill Laughlin, and Brandy Bagler are all here. And these girls are... Are most of cheerleaders, have they had experience doing other professional sports and cheerleading?
13: Majority of them have, NBA or NFL.
0: Why do you think that is? I mean, I know that sounds like an insulting question, but what I'm saying is, oh, shut up, Drew.
2: Does he come up these on his own here?
1: He's a sidekick.
0: No, here's what I'm saying. Listen, I know it takes...
1: He's a genius. I
0: know it takes some skill to be a professional cheerleader, but it doesn't seem like such a prerequisite. It seems like if an athletic, beautiful girl who was 19 wanted to go out for the squad, she might make the squad. Why is it the majority are veterans?
2: Well, I think it's just the fact that once you have cheered for some sort of team, you just have this experience. And, you know, it just like
0: so
2: any
0: just,
2: athlete.
0: Just better at the just better during the trial period and all the...
2: No, I think it's just like any athlete, any sport. You know, you practice, and the more practice you put in, the more time, the more experience, it just makes you better.
0: But isn't this more about TNA than the dancing. NFL
3: it's
0: is?
3: More exposure, like, you know, with a lot of NFL and NBA teams. I mean, they'll, you know, kind of show us every now and then. This team, they're actually going to be featuring us. By the end of the season, you'll know each one of our names.
0: Right.
4: They're going to mic some of the girls.
0: Right. Right. And are the routines, are they different? Are they better? Are they more involved? Are they less involved?
2: I think they're, I wouldn't say they're better. They actually are more crowd-oriented, and you're going to get more hands-on, I guess. We're going to get a little more hands-on with the crowd. And it's just us having a good time.
0: What do you mean more hands-on? What's that mean?
3: Like, we'll be posted in the stands.
0: Oh, you guys?
2: Yeah, closer to the crowd in the stadium.
1: Uh-huh. I hope... They've got to have security guards.
2: Oh,
1: I mean, that's,
2: oh yeah, yeah.
3: They will.
0: Oh yes.
1: Oh, that
0: yes,
1: is asking be, for trouble.
0: Passed
1: seriously.
0: Around like a joint at a Doobie Brothers concert. Let's get hold of it,
1: please.
4: I don't think we're
1: going to
4: be that close.
1: All right. My God,
2: his analogies.
0: Oh, they're going to have. They'll have some security.
1: Yeah, we're talking about massive crowds and all.
4: We've already had.
0: Well, we don't know who's conceived. Showing up. I mean,
1: yeah, right. Could be nobody.
0: And do they have any expectations? Do they have a target? Number for
1: 35,000.
0: How many going to show up?
2: Well, the stadium
0: really?
2: Holds 40 because they at the Coliseum. I think it's initially they closed off the sides. So 40 is what it holds.
0: They close off the sides.
2: Yeah,
1: the end zones.
0: Oh, the ends.
2: Mm-hmm. Yeah,
0: the end zones.
2: The end
0: okay,
2: zones.
0: Good.
2: Yes.
0: Yeah. Well, who the hell wants to sit back there anyway? What are the tickets going for? Are they reasonable?
2: They're really reasonable. You can get season tickets for $100.
1: Season tickets?
2: Season tickets. Isn't really? That fat? Yeah.
0: But, great. There's like, what, 9 games?
2: There's 10 games. Actually, 11 total. There's a game at the end of the season.
3: Like the big game, mm-hmm. like the Super Bowl. The
2: yeah, right. And like I said, you get single tickets at Ticketmaster, or you can get season tickets at 1-800-866-LA Extreme.
1: Now, is arena football still going on, too?
2: It's still going on.
3: This is arena football.
1: So there's going to be two competing football seasons this spring?
2: You know, I think the other one
3: arena's
2: might be...
3: the summer.
2: Yeah, ending summer. Or something.
3: Yeah, arena's okay. Summer.
0: Yeah, that didn't...
1: I thought it was spring.
0: All right. Well, you went to a game last year.
1: Yeah, I thought it was springtime.
0: You going to some extreme games this year?
1: I go where my boys want me to take them.
0: All right. Yeah, right to the beauty parlor. Cindy?
1: Piano concert.
0: Yeah. We're going to go pricing ascots, Father. Would you like to come along? Cindy?
14: Yeah?
0: You're 20.
14: Yes.
0: Jesus, stop being so good to those kids, would you? Please. Make me jealous. Cindy?
14: Yes?
0: You're 20. What's happening with you?
14: Okay. When I have intercourse, I have no feeling at all.
1: Well,
0: here we go again.
1: Yeah, here we go again. One of the more common ways that happens is if a woman's been sexually abused at a young age. Did that ever happen to you?
14: Yes.
1: Okay. And it's interesting that...
0: True. Why are you lining her up after we just got in?
1: You're right. And I.
0: All right.
1: But the fact is, though, that for reasons that are not understood, there's actually a biological shutdown where you can actually have no feeling. Okay. Theoretically, that should be able to be restored, though maybe not to its full normal state. But it's something that would have to be worked on very diligently.
0: Do you have a man right now?
14: Yes. I've been having intercourse for 6 months now. And it's really frustrating because I actually feel as if I'm being raped. Mm. You know, I'm just there, and it's frustrating because I don't even want.
1: But it's all reenactment of whatever it was that happened to you so long ago, and that needs to be dealt with in a more healing process.
0: Cindy,
14: yes,
0: you haven't gotten any help for this. You can't.
14: Well, I actually thought it was just normal, and then I realized, you know, obviously, it's actually an embarrassing subject for me. I really don't feel like talking to anyone.
1: But, need to if you want it to get better.
0: You're with a guy you love?
14: Yeah, I think.
0: Mm-hmm. You think, and you really feels like you're being raped when you're with him?
14: Well, at the point where it's I feel like I don't want to do it because I don't feel anything, and it makes me feel weird, and I only do it because...
1: Any sex to her would feel like being raped.
14: I only do it because of him, but it makes me feel weird just laying there and not feeling anything.
0: Wow. But how long ago did the trauma happen?
14: Well, at first, I didn't even know if it had happened, but I'm pretty sure I must have been really small. Yeah. All I have is a few memories, and it just comes to me. And
0: right.
14: It's I don't exactly know what happened, but I get little...
0: Why do you reckon it's so powerful now? I mean, that you're with a guy you love and it feels like he's raping you.
14: I really don't know. It's,
0: all right. Well,
2: are you having intercourse more than you did in the past? Maybe that might be it.
14: Well, he's actually been my first. I've just started having sex 6 months ago.
0: Does he know about this?
14: Yes.
0: And is it freaking him out?
14: Yes, it is. He told me to go see a doctor, but it's, I don't know. I feel it's embarrassing.
0: Guys are great. It's like, I have no sensation. I'm cold. I feel as if I'm being raped. Okay, babe, well, hold still. It's just going to take a second then. I mean, I love you. I mean, try not to talk about the rape. It'll be over fast.
1: Quick, and then go see a doctor, okay?
0: Go get something fixed down there. Why is he continually having sex with you if it feels like you're being raped and you have no feeling?
14: Well,
1: because he can.
14: Well, because of that, we don't do it that often.
0: Right.
1: But listen,
14: I feel like I have to because...
0: All right.
1: You have to do, Cindy, is get some help for this. You have to.
2: Definitely.
1: This isn't going to get better without that.
14: Do you think it's something psychological? Or
1: well, it's a biological...
0: It's
1: a biological result of a psychological process.
0: Yeah. I mean, you women are all wired up that way. All right? You got your brain right to the vagina.
1: I realize that. Man,
2: we know where your brain's at.
1: No, our brains are... You
0: not
1: know,
0: to our vagina. I'll
1: think about
0: that
1: it.
0: Right now, sister.
1: For the man, it's sort of a spinal reflex. It doesn't even go into the central nervous system. You know what I mean?
0: Yeah, it doesn't.
1: It doesn't get up above the neck.
0: I mean, what I mean is a woman, and we talk to them all the time, are capable of having like no sensation because of emotional trauma that they've incurred in the past.
1: Or no arousal because of lack of emotional connection.
0: Right.
2: Yeah. Key point.
0: Right.
1: No, man, it's like...
0: Doesn't make a difference. I could be carrying the casket with my family. And if someone was on a mechanics creeper in front of me giving me oral sex, it would work. I could be crying as I was doing it.
1: Pull up a magazine
0: it.
1: Or something?
0: No, just both hands on the casket.
1: Okay, you could do that.
0: And then the hooker rolling in front of me on the mechanics creeper as I tried to hold back the tears. But the point is it would feel just as good. Yeah. I'm going to try that. Anderson, let's make a tape of that so we can send it to my family. Monica?
15: Hi.
1: They must be very proud.
0: They're proud.
1: Yeah.
0: They're beaming.
1: Yes.
0: They love it. Monica?
15: Hello?
0: What's
15: Hello?
0: Up? Yes.
15: Hi. My son is 5 years old and he's uncircumcised.
1: So what's the problem?
15: And his father was uncircumcised and his whole head came out. And I heard you talking to some guy last week or maybe...
1: Whoa. You have to... What do you mean? What are you talking about?
0: The head of his father's penis?
15: Yeah, well, because he's the only uncircumcised guy I've ever been with before.
1: Yeah.
0: All right, so are we now talking about your husband's penis? Or the guy's penis?
15: That I'm thinking is a normal-looking one.
1: All right, go ahead. You mean it was able to... You were able to pull the foreskin back all the way?
15: Right.
1: Okay.
15: And my son, you can't pull it back all the way to where the head comes out, just the tip of it.
1: Yeah.
15: So I'm thinking. Yeah.
0: You gotta use more teeth next time.
1: Yeah. Relax.
15: No, my son.
1: Relax, Monica. Relax.
0: I was making a joke.
1: The United States, the only industrialized country in the world where circumcision is the common procedure, the routine procedure. So relax.
0: All right, you're fine. Just rub some mink oil on it every couple of months. Just give him baths. Keep him clean. He'll be fine.
2: I think your answer
15: is... head doesn't come out?
1: Relax.
2: It's a normal thing. I don't think it's anything you have to worry about.
1: If there's narrowing and it can't get through, that's kind of an issue.
0: Well, that's what she's trying to do, right?
1: No, she just has excess foreskin, so it doesn't come all the way. She can't pull it all the way down, which is normal.
0: How do we know?
1: Because I'm telling you.
0: You don't know. Hey, Monica.
15: Yes.
0: How hard have you tried to get your son's penis out of its sleeping bag?
15: Well, since he was little, they kept telling me to pull it back, and it just stopped being able to.
1: All right, then you got to talk to his pediatrician and see if there's any stenosis, which is a narrowing that can occur. And sometimes that is the reason that circumcision should be done sometimes.
0: All right,
1: although
0: Monica?
1: That too can be overcome with stretching and whatnot. But talk to the pediatrician so he or she can check to see if there's any stenosis, okay?
15: Because I heard you talking.
1: All right, Monica. It sounds like something
0: Jesus
1: you shouldn't worry
0: Christ.
1: About. Okay.
15: Are you sure?
1: I'll tell you what's going to mess this kid up is
0: you focusing
1: on his penis like this.
0: It's going to be his like third year of medical school, and mom's going to come over for a little foreskin yank. Honey,
15: it's going to be. I just want him to be normal.
0: I know. Yeah, you want him to be normal. Leave him alone.
1: Don't be so anxious.
0: You're freaking the kid out. He's going gay for sure now. You understand? Okay. You will turn him gay.
15: Thank you so much.
0: All right. Thank you.
2: She thanked him. Wow.
0: You want to turn the kid gay? Keep yanking on him. Keep coming at him. Keep pressuring him. This is how guys go gay. Over domineering moms. And if this is a woman, she gets an eating disorder. Guy goes gay. Chick gets eating disorder. This is how it works. Moms.
1: Corolla has spoken.
0: Great Corolla has spoken. Look, my parents left me alone. Look at me.
1: Yeah,
0: perfect.
1: Eating disorder and gay.
0: Please, how dare you? You women are all attracted to me, right?
2: Of course. Yeah, they have a fence holding us back.
1: I like that beat and the deer in the headlights stare. What do you want us to say?
0: Yeah, he's got a good sense of humor. I guess we're supposed to be attracted to that, right? Yeah, okay, good. Yeah, we're trying to. All right. We'll take ourselves a little break. We have the LA Extreme Cheerleaders here tonight. And when we come back, we'll talk to Jerry with a surprise problem after this.
16: Loveline. Loveline. 1-800-LOVE-191. Back in a minute.
0: Yep, Loveline. I'm Adam Carolla. That's my partner over there, Dr. Drew. Phone number 1-800-LOVE-191. XFL cheerleaders here tonight from the LA Extreme. Rose Fernandez, Bonnie Jill Laughlin, and Brandy Bagley are all here representing the LA Extreme. How many cheerleaders are there all together?
3: There's 10 on each team.
0: 10. Is that universal for all the teams?
2: Yes, for the eight teams, yeah.
0: They don't let them have no more, no less, huh?
2: Nope.
3: There's alternates.
2: There are some alternates just in case someone gets injured or...
0: Right.
1: Sort of interesting cities are represented, too. It's
0: what? How many won out for... Like I'd imagine more people won out for the LA
2: Well, for LA, I know we had about 500 girls auditioning.
0: Mm-hmm.
4: So. We had separate auditions,
3: but a whole
4: too.
3: Bunch of different auditions. There was, ongoing.
4: They were separate auditions.
3: But almost a month and a half process.
0: Wow. Yeah, that's beating out quite a few gals, I'm sure. And like I said, I'd imagine more in LA than like in Vegas or Baltimore
1: more like
0: or something.
1: Birmingham. the cities are Memphis, Birmingham. It's wild. Then Chicago, New York, LA.
0: Yeah. And they got good names, like the felons, the sodomites, two-time losers, pedophiles, whatever some of the other ones on here, the hitmen. The Bolts, the Enforcers, the Rage.
1: The Maniacs.
0: The Rage is nice. The
2: Forget the Extreme. Yeah,
0: don't forget that. Yes, the Extreme. Of course, the Demons, the Maniacs, Outlaws. This is, this is going to be good. Are they going to use, someone brought the new XFL football to my house the other day.
1: Oh, really?
0: And it, you guys may not have an answer to this, but it seemed a tad smaller.
3: It is smaller than the NFL. Well. It is.
0: Oh, you do have the answer to this.
3: It is smaller.
0: Yeah.
4: Yeah.
0: Yeah, that's good. I mean, it's just a tad.
1: Throw it farther.
0: Just a tad. Yeah, get a little extra distance on it, and you can keister it and run still.
1: Nice.
0: Which you have trouble doing with a full-size ball. All right. Let's talk to Jerry, who's 30. Jerry?
17: Hey, what's up, Adam?
0: Hey.
17: How are you, Dr. Drew?
1: Jerry?
17: I originally had two questions for you, but I thought of a third one. I hope we can get to.
0: No.
17: Into the call. No? Okay.
0: You'll be lucky if you get to the second. Go ahead.
17: All right. Well, my first question, or I guess better yet, a problem is that when my girlfriend licks on my nipples, she complains of a taste. She says it tastes a lot like onions, a rather bad sour taste.
1: Nice.
0: Yeah. You start wearing a bib when you eat fajitas. I had that problem, too. Yeah. You said it tastes like chicken, the other one tastes like steak, and my penis tastes like guacamole.
17: What about the tukas?
0: Oh, yes. That has its own delicate taste.
1: Oh, my God.
0: All right. Come on, how dare you, Jerry?
17: Help me out, Dr. Drew. What is that?
1: I have no idea.
0: Do you eat a lot of onions?
17: Oh, thank you. No, actually, I don't. I eat a lot of chicken. I eat a lot of protein, but...
1: That's just your
0: onions,
1: taste,
0: huh?
1: Your smell, that's
17: wow, man.
1: I don't doubt it's anything from the nipple. That doesn't make sense.
17: Yeah, I don't know.
1: If you're actually emitting a liquid, then
17: I don't know if that's true or not.
0: If she licked on your shoulder or some other part of your body?
17: No complaints there. No complaints.
0: But from the nipple.
17: Right.
0: It's a little suspicious.
17: Yeah.
1: Any other funks?
17: No, actually, no more than any other man, I would assume.
0: Onion flavored from the nipple.
17: Yeah.
1: Maybe she just doesn't want to do this anymore, and he's like, hey, come on.
0: No, it's the onions,
17: yeah. I don't know what that could be. Let me get to my second one.
0: All right.
17: I'm having a hard time getting a full erection. And this is a new problem, although it has happened when I was a teenager and I was very drunk, but that was, of course, years ago since I'm 30 now.
1: You on any medications?
17: No, I'm not.
0: Maybe it's all those onion rings. What do you get? You get sort of half? You get like a semi?
17: Oh, yeah. Well, I'd say about 70 to 80%.
0: All right.
1: Are you having problems in this relationship at all?
17: Yes, matter of fact.
1: What's the problem?
17: She has kids and has been married where I haven't, and I don't know if I want to go that route.
0: All right. Well, your penis is telling you it doesn't want to go that route.
17: Talking to me, huh?
1: Yeah. When you're anxious, things don't work quite normally. So
17: yeah.
1: You're just nervous. It makes you smell like onions.
17: So you think

0: Yes.
1: You're 25. What's up?
0: I'm addicted to sleep deprivation.
2: We must be too, Adam.
1: Really?
2: What does that mean to you?
1: Yeah. What does that mean?
0: What does that mean to me? Basically, I just get far less sleep than normal people.
1: Yeah, well, the way you say addicted to it is if you get off on it or enjoy it.
2: Your
1: somehow.
2: Addiction also means that you do it in spite of adverse consequence.
0: Absolutely.
2: Like
0: miss
2: what?
0: School, miss work.
1: What time do you go to bed at night?
0: I try to go to bed by midnight.
1: And what time are you supposed to wake up in the morning?
0: 7:38.
1: And what happens?
0: I usually fall asleep about 7:38.
1: In the morning?
0: Yeah.
2: And what time do you get up?
0: 7:30 or 8. I mean, I'll fall asleep right before the alarm goes off.
2: And then you get up and do your day?
0: Yeah.
2: And you like doing that?
0: Oh, hell no.
1: No. Well, you're not addicted to it. Then.
2: Well, you have a sleep disturbance.
1: Disorder.
0: Well, that's what I thought for years, but it doesn't seem to be that way.
2: Have you been evaluated for that?
0: Yes.
1: And what do they say?
0: They say it sounds like I'm addicted to sleep deprivation.
2: No, that's not what they told you.
0: Yes.
2: No. Okay. Because there's no such thing. There's absolutely no such thing.
0: Well, can't you be addicted to any harmful behavior?
2: No. Categorically not. Addiction is a very specific genetic biological syndrome.
1: Where'd you go? Need some car wash or something and pass out on the sofa in the manager's office? Or did you go to an actual college and facility and get hooked up?
0: No, an actual psychologist, and she said...
2: Yeah, no, you got to go to a physician.
1: You didn't get hooked up with electrodes and stuff and monitored, did you?
2: You got to have sleep studies
1: done.
2: You
1: didn't do it then.
2: Yeah.
1: You just talked to somebody about it.
0: Well,
1: Eric, go get yourself checked out.
2: This may be depression. This may be bipolar. This may be just a pure sleep disturbance. There's a million. You know, there's many, many dozens of different things that could explain this, all of which have treatment.
1: And what do? You're saying you lie in bed for 7.5 hours every night without sleeping?
0: Yeah, pretty much.
1: No, you don't.
0: Yeah, I do.
1: No, you don't.
2: Are you doing drugs at all?
0: No.
1: No.
2: Yeah, because
1: you don't lie in bed for 7.5 hours. You're sleeping at some point, and you're not aware of it, or I'll believe that you try to sleep, you get up, you go watch TV for 5 hours, but you're not lying in bed every night for 7+ hours. Come on, buddy.
0: Well? You're not in my bed with me, are you?
1: No, I'm very thankful.
2: Yeah, Adam is actually right.
1: You need to get
2: a sleep study where they document what goes on here.
1: Yes, you can go into a facility, right? Where do you find that?
2: Most hospitals will have a sleep center.
1: And you just go in there and...
2: They hook you up and they do a monitor, a cardiac EEG and video monitor all night and see what, in fact, you do. And based on those patterns, they can tell you why you're having the sleep problem.
1: All right. We will take ourselves a little break. And when we come back, Drew, we're going to talk to Joan. Joan is a 21-year sex toy with boyfriend last weekend and has been bleeding ever since. All right, we'll get to that after this.
3: Love Line. 1-800-LOVE-191.

0: It's Love Line. I'm Adam Carolla. He is Dr. Drew over there. Phone number 1-800-LOVE-191. XFL cheerleaders are here tonight from the LA Extreme. Rose Fernandez, Bonnie Jill Laughlin, and Brandy Bagley are all here tonight. Just three of the 10 that represent the LA Extreme. This weekend, Saturday, right? It's when we begin the season, and I think everyone's curious how it's going to turn out.
1: But they're televised?
0: Oh, absolutely.
2: They're going to be televised.
1: NBC. Yeah. Locally? Like
2: NBC National.
3: NBC and then UPN also.
0: Is there going to be an early game and a late game like the NFL?
2: Actually, I don't know about that yet.
1: They couldn't be that, but not that many teams play.
0: Do you guys, will you travel with the team?
2: No, we don't.
0: So every stadium has its own set of cheerleaders.
3: Exactly. Except basically. The last game, the big game, we all be there.
0: Now, as in the NFL, do they travel?
2: No, they don't.
0: No, they're there,
3: just
0: too.
3: When the field is neutral, like American Bowls and Super Bowls.
0: Right.
3: But otherwise, the team.
0: They don't travel for the playoffs either.
3: No.
0: In the NFL.
1: What's the big game going to be called?
3: The big game.
2: At the end.
1: The big game.
0: They don't. Is the name of it the big game, or they don't have a name?
2: I think that's what they're calling it.
1: The big game.
2: Right. They're rolling with it. They could come up with a name.
0: Well, why not? Just call it the big game. Yeah, sounds good enough. Joan.
4: Yeah.
0: You're 21.
4: Uh huh.
0: What's up?
4: Well, I used a sex toy with my boyfriend on Friday.

0: And
1: on him?
0: No, it was inside me, and then we were having sex at the same time.
1: Oh my God!
0: Well, it was like one of those little vibrating egg things. It was like it's just like a little.
1: I'm trying to grasp this.
2: You know those things,
1: the vibrating eggs.
2: Sure. I got one in me now.
1: Yeah, would you pop it out for a second?
3: Could you turn it down a little?
2: Before I keep my silly putty. All right.
0: And I've been bleeding like a period since then, which now, I don't really start for 2 weeks.
2: If that thing was on you or in you?
0: In.
2: In you.
1: What does that do for you?
2: And he was in you too, right?
0: Yeah.
1: Is that for him or for you?
0: For me.
2: And wasn't he kind of packing it up in there?
0: Probably.
2: Well, doesn't it seem a little dangerous to have something?
0: I don't know. Is it? I mean, I don't know. Isn't that what it's for?
2: Well, I think it may be for
1: the outside
2: personal use, like your commute to work and stuff. But when he's in there, sort of shoving it up you.
3: At the same time, I don't think
4: not
3: so.
4: At the same time. That's dangerous.
2: Yeah.
1: And here we are. She's bleeding. Why haven't you gone to have a pelvic exam?
0: Well, I have a normal yearly one, but...
1: Yes, indeed. That was before the egg.
0: Right.
2: Have you,
0: I mean, could it be that big of a deal? Is it?
1: Well, you're bleeding.
2: Did you find it? Is it back?
0: Yes.
1: And you
2: did it have all those stickers on it? Like when, you know, when Bugs Bunny would hit a home run and the ball would go around the world and come back with all those steamer trunk stickers on it?
1: The egg's got that on it.
2: Really?
3: Yeah, are you hurting?
5: Are you sore? Are you
0: it kind of feels like I'm on my period, like I'm cramping.
1: Yeah, you got to get checked out.
4: Go to the doctor.
1: You might have traumatized something. You might have an infection from sort of pushing things up into that part of your genital tract.
3: Definitely wouldn't go with the egg again.
2: Joan,
3: how'd
2: you get it out of there?
1: Definitely egg. Well, definitely.
0: It has like a cord attached to it.
2: Oh, I see. Well, it runs off 110, so of course.
0: Not lost or anything.
2: It has a cord like a tampon.
0: Mm-hmm.
2: And so that's pretty good leash on there. And what do you do, put it around your ankle?
0: No.
5: What's it called?
1: It's like a surfboard?
5: The egg?
0: I don't know, some kind of Swedish erotica or something.
2: I see. So you fish it back out?
0: Yeah.
2: And you find there's a lobster in the trap when you pull it up? No.
0: Do you think it's really that big of a deal?
1: Yes.
2: Well, you're bleeding.
1: It may not be a major deal, but it is definitely big enough to be seen tomorrow. Definitely.
2: All right.
0: Alrighty.
2: Yeah, all right.
0: Thanks.
2: Hey, what are you guys wearing? We never really got to the outfit part of the cheerleading thing.
3: It's kind of the big surprise. You'll have to check it out. Yeah.
2: Okay, now I'm mad, so I'm not going to watch. Is it? So it's not. It's you know, you got the choice between the cycling shorts and the skirts, but I'm thinking they got to do something different. You know, it couldn't just be the skirt. You could go a little shorter on the skirt, but it's been done. And then the cycling short kind of look, that's sort of an NBA cheerleader. I'm thinking the mini shorts, the mini sort of cycling shorts, like the sort of hot pant cycling shorts. That's what I'm going with.
3: There's chains involved.
2: Really?
3: Yeah.
2: Is it really chains?
4: Yeah. Yes.
3: Gonna have to come check it out.
2: Nice.
5: All the teams. There's some vinyl and some other teams going
2: really?
5: On.
2: And, and who, have you seen all the different cheerleading outfits from around the league?
4: We were just a couple of them.
2: Who's got the nastiest?
5: Us.
2: Really?
5: Ours are the smallest,
2: so?
5: I think. Yeah.
4: Most revealing.
2: Good times. All right. Chris?
6: Yeah.
2: You're 22.
6: Yeah, I want to cut off my nuts.
2: All righty.
6: Because I hate having sex. I hate masturbation. I think it's dirty.
2: All right. Well, don't do it.
6: Don't do it.
2: Yeah.
6: Oh, no. It's better if I cut off my nuts because I'm religious, too.
1: Yeah, cutting off your nuts is not going to even stop the masturbation.
2: It doesn't?
1: No.
2: Really?
1: Mm-mm.
2: Well, for that night.
1: For that night, yeah.
2: Yeah, probably slow you down.
1: Slow you down.
2: I think I can still squeeze one off.
1: No doubt you could. How would you sleep?
2: Tourniquet, stop the bleeding, a little Bactine, pop, squeeze one off, and go to the hospital the next day.
1: Chris, these impulses are extremely serious.
6: Yeah, but wouldn't I not be able to get hard?
1: No, you will get hard and you will masturbate. Do you have a psychiatrist?
6: Yeah.
1: Are you supposed to be taking medication?
6: Yeah.
1: Are you taking it?
6: Yeah.
1: What's the medicine?
6: Zyprexa and Wellbutrin and Ativan.
1: All right. You got to talk to your doctor. How much Zyprexa are you taking?
6: 30.
1: All right. Okay. Have you been taking that?
6: Yeah.
1: All right. You got to talk to your doctor about these impulses.
2: Well, what? Should you take more?
1: That's a big dose.
2: So, 30 milligrams a big dose?
1: Yeah. So, like, you got to talk to your doctor.
2: Hey, Chris?
1: Because they can make these impulses go away.
2: What's up with you? What do you have? What have you been diagnosed as?
1: Schizophrenia. Yeah, it's got schizophrenia.
2: Yeah, pretty severe?
6: Yep, very severe.
2: You hear voices?
6: Yeah.
2: And
6: they torture me all day.
2: Are they telling you to do stuff?
6: No, they don't tell me to do stuff.
2: Yeah, like my parents.
6: They tell me to worship them and call them God. And
2: oh, all right.
6: They try to steal my poetry. They tell me.
2: Mm-hmm.
6: They try to make me do all kinds of stuff.
2: Yeah, but let me ask you something.
6: Yeah.
2: You're talking to us now. You're aware of that, right?
6: Yeah.
2: You're aware that you have schizophrenia, right?
6: Yeah.
2: You're aware that it's a condition. That there's something going on inside your head that's not normal,
6: yeah.
2: And you're on medication, you're seeing somebody, and that because of this condition, you may be prone or have tendencies to do things that aren't good for you.
6: Yeah.
2: But can you distance yourself from it all? Can you realize that this is part of, like I'll give you, Drew always argues with me on this one, but here's why I'm a great drunk, ladies. Here's why we can party tonight.
3: Okay.
2: I get loaded, and I've been high, man. Man, I've been on mushrooms out of my mind. Weed, booze, I've been out of my mind.
1: They are thoroughly impressed.
2: Yeah. Yeah. Still can achieve an erection. Thank you.
6: If I don't cut
2: coked
6: off
2: up, boozed up, mushed up, I still can do it. Hold on, Chris. Here's what I'm saying. High out of my mind, I realize I'm high. I see things, I want to do things, I have impulses, but then I think, wait a minute, I'm effed up. I know I'm effed up. And whatever it is I'm thinking about doing, I'm not going to do because I know I'm high.
1: That's called insight.
2: Thank you. So you finally appreciate my drug abuse. But Chris,
6: yeah.
2: You know you have schizophrenia.
6: Yeah.
2: And you know that cutting your testicles off would be a mistake.
6: No.
2: Just like I might think about cutting them off when I'm high on mushrooms. But I don't do it. Because I know what state I'm in. And you're in that state all the time.
1: Or when he's not taking his
2: medicines. Or when you're not on your meds.
1: Medicines aren't adjusted. Were you on Clozaril ever?
6: No.
1: Okay.
2: So you need to realize that. You need to not do anything that's going to be irreversible.
6: Yeah.
2: And you need to talk to your psychiatrist and readjust these meds and get fixed up.
1: Okay.
2: You understand?
1: You don't have to be plagued by all this.
2: All right?
6: All right.
2: All right, Chris. Good take luck. Care of yourself.
6: All right.
2: All right.
6: Thank
2: this,
6: you.
2: It's a horrible affliction.
3: That's scary.
2: Yeah. I mean, imagine just hearing voices commanding you to do stuff. I never had that. You guys ever have? Women don't have. Do women not have schizophrenia as much?
1: They have, probably not as much.
2: Yeah. Yeah.
4: Why is that?
1: It's just
2: That's why you live long.
1: Yeah, it's part of the genetic disorder of maleness.
2: Out, we're freaked out. You're at the spa. You don't have time. Too busy being pampered to have those mental disorders. Chris.
7: Hello.
2: You're 13. What's up?
7: It's like I can't go to sleep unless I jack off at night.
2: Mm-hmm.
1: That's Adam Carolla syndrome.
2: Well, yeah, I can go to sleep. I'm just not happy. I don't feel like the day is officially ended.
1: Unless you've had a certain amount of shame as
2: right.
1: You hit the pillow.
2: Thank you. What's up there, Chris? Yeah. So what?
7: Is that like normal?
1: That's normal, Chris. You're fine. For a 13-year-old, that's fine.
2: Are you religious?
7: No.
1: Is that just once a day?
7: Maybe sometimes more.
1: You're fine. How many times more?
7: 13. Like maybe once or twice.
1: No, you're fine.
2: I see.
1: Relax, Chris.
2: All right?
7: All right.
2: This will only go on for another 65, 70 years.
1: Yeah, you'll realize it's normal.
2: All right, Chris?
7: All right.
2: Yeah, you'll be fine. Yeah. I went for the deuce last night, lady. had some energy. Yeah. Had a little time. It turns you on, doesn't it?
3: You hit the gym more, don't you?
2: Hey, I got energy. I'm very virile. Yeah, I'm not going to waste my energy pushing around some weight.
1: Are you kidding? That chi is so depleted.
2: Yeah, it's true.
1: You just
2: I'm walking
1: drain
2: around
1: your
2: like
1: chi every day.
2: Walking around like a battery that's been fished out of the ocean.
1: Yeah.
2: Just nothing in me. You're right. Chris?
8: Yeah, what's up?
2: You're 17.
8: Yep. All right. I got a lump under my right nipple. It's been there for about a year and a half. I had one under my left one. But it was smaller and it went away.
1: You smoke a bunch of pot?
8: No, I don't smoke any pot at all.
2: When did you quit?
8: I didn't smoke any pot at all.
2: In your whole life?
8: In my whole life.
2: Wow.
8: Secondhand smoke, but
1: well, this is a gynecomastia, and it's a normal part of puberty. It can be perpetuated and made worse by pot, and it's usually a normal thing, and it usually goes away. That's as you found out with the other one.
8: It's been there about a year and a half. So.
1: It usually goes away. It usually comes on around 14, 15. It usually goes away by the time you're your age. You can have your doctor check it out and make sure it's nothing else, but that just sounds like the usual gynecomastia.
2: Yeah,
8: all right.
2: Puberty thing. I think I had one when I was 13 or 14, as I recall.
1: Nice.
8: I've been puberty for a long time then.
2: Well, it gets on a little later with some guys.
8: Yeah, with me it did.
2: All right, you're fine.
8: All right, thanks.
2: Why do you got that? What do you do? Surf?
8: Surf.
1: Why do you have the Hesher voice?
2: Yeah, where'd you get?
8: I just got a relaxed personality, you know, just go with things.
2: Really?
3: You yeah, don't smoke anything.
2: You don't smoke weed?
3: You're
8: a cool guy.
2: Don't.
3: You're just a cool guy.
8: Magnet everything, man.
2: All right, don't.
1: Oh, this is that. This is another version of relaxed chick magnet.
8: Yeah, I get.
1: His chi is depleted too. Yeah. See,
3: guess it works for him.
5: You pull the chicks.
2: You get a lot of the ladies.
8: You could say that.
3: Yeah. Okay.
2: All right.
5: Until they see his lump.
2: Enjoy it. It won't last. Enjoy it. No, I tell you, all the guys I know who got a lot of tail in high school, it dried up. I don't know what it is. It doesn't work that way with guys. There were guys I knew who did real good in high school, but it slowed down dramatically out of high school. And there's a lot of guys
1: in fact,
2: I know.
1: That knowledge was the only way you were able to survive.
2: That's right. I had to count on it. It got me through each day. And then there's a lot of guys who didn't get any and seemed to get some or more out of it. But it never, it always shifts. Drew, you know what I'm talking about?
1: Yeah, I do. It's like they burn out or something, or they change. I don't know what that is.
2: I don't know. I think they get cocky, they get soft, they lose their edge, they're not hungry like I was. I had the eye of the tiger. You understand? I was so depleted sexually
1: deprived.
2: In high school and deprived that I came out of high school hungry. You know what I mean? Not soft. You get soft when you get a lot of tail
1: then
2: in
1: you
2: high school.
1: Came out of carpet cleaning, hungry.
2: Oh, yeah.
1: Came out of construction, hungry.
2: Hungry. Right. Now I'm heading out of show business, hungry. All right. Lenny.
9: Hello.
2: You're 18. What's up?
9: Well, I had a question, and I wanted to... Okay, my mom and dad are both, like, they're both nuts, okay? They hate each other with a passion. They've, like, hated each other since, like, as far back as I can remember.
1: That's awful.
9: And, yeah, they you know, didn't really try to hide it like, you know, most parents would. You know, they've made it very evident to all of us kids and everything like that. And I moved out and started my life and everything. And after I moved out, they decided they wanted to get a divorce. And now I can't really talk to either of them because when I talk to them, they, like, badmouth each other and want me to tell the other one this or want me, you know.
1: That is so infantile.
2: Yeah.
9: Yeah. I want to go about it. Just tell them. Yeah.
2: That's all right. Yeah. You don't owe them anything.
9: Well, see, that's what I'm saying. I've tried to talk to my mom about it because my dad's not so bad about it, but my mom's like, I can't even talk to my mom anymore without feeling bad.
1: So, I
9: avoid phone calls or whatever from my mom. I actually, you know, I've only talked to her like twice in the last year.
2: Well, listen, why don't you just bring it up when she brings it up?
9: Okay.
2: Just she starts bringing up your father and what an a-hole he is, you just cut her off at the pass and tell her, we're not going to talk about that.
1: You got to set limits. And I know you're not used to doing that, but that's what's going to make you feel better. Put it back where it belongs, which is with them. And let them know that it really feels bad for you to put... you don't have to be sort of aggressive about it, but just put them on notice that, hey, I'd appreciate it if you guys kept that to yourselves. That's all. That's all you got to say. All right?
9: Yeah. Okay.
1: All right.
2: All right there, Lenny.
9: Oh, I had one more question for Adam.
2: Yeah.
9: What happened to R.C. Rockola?
1: R.C. Rockola?
2: Oh, that's good. That's Ace Rockola?
9: Ace Rockola, that's it.
2: Yeah, I don't know what happened to him.
9: Did you kill him?
2: Oh, no, he may come around.
9: Well, I hope to hear from him again. I haven't heard of him in like 3 months.
2: All right. Well, I'll bring him back one night. We don't have a guest. Maybe Thursday night. Be Real is going to be in here tomorrow night from Cypress Hill.
1: Jeremy McGrath coming on Thursday.
2: Oh, he is?
1: Yeah.
2: Oh, good. Yeah, I like that.
9: I'll keep listening for him regardless. I love the show.
2: All right, Lenny.
9: All right. Have fun.
2: Take care of yourself. Lenny is 18, sound like a 65-year-old sharecropper.
1: Absolutely.
2: I mean, didn't he?
1: Yeah.
2: That sound like an 18-year-old?
1: Yeah.
2: You know what a guy sound like whose parents just constantly fight from the word zero till they move out at 17 and a half? That's what they sound. They sound old. I mean, it's like guys that have been in combat, in wars, you know. It's like they may be 20, 21. They've seen a lot. This guy... Lenny did not sound like a fresh-faced kid bound for college. He's like a guy who knows firsthand. He knows all about life at 18. He's seen it all. Sad. Dan?
10: Hey.
2: You're 17.
10: Yes, I am.
2: What's up?
10: Well, my girlfriend and I, we used to hang out, and my dad, on the weekends, he goes out, and I'd have her over, and we could be alone and stuff.
2: Mm-hmm.
10: And for, like, 3 months, all we did was really kiss and stuff, and then we went, like, farther, and now... Whenever I invite her over, she, like, like for 2 weeks in a row, I've invited her over, and both weeks she said she's been on her period and she couldn't come.
2: I see. So you think she's moving a little too fast for her?
10: I don't know. I mean, like, I don't know. I don't think it's normal that she should be on her period 2 weeks in a row.
2: I know there, Sherlock. I'm saying, so you're saying you think it's moving a little too fast for her.
10: Yeah, and I don't know what to do.
1: Did you bring...
2: Jesus Christ, yeah. We're the world's dumbest callers.
1: Did you bring that up to her and sort of call her on it?
10: Not really, because I don't want her to, like, think I'm, like, accusing her of lying.
2: Okay, and she's how old, 11?
10: No, she's 18.
2: 18. All right, so... Let's examine the evidence. You guys were just smooching, and she was all about that, right? Mm-hmm. Everything's fine. Now, when you went further, how much further did you go?
10: Just like I had my hand down her pants.
2: All right. And so just a hand down the pants. I see. And she was wearing the pants?
10: Yeah.
2: Okay. And so it's not as if just her pants were sitting on the sofa.
1: And he put his hands down.
2: I've done that move before, just to technically say I had my hand down a chick's pants.
1: You do get the, put a bathing suit on, go out to the pool.
2: That's right. And you mess around. I got my hand down the bottoms there. Yeah, I'm wearing them though.
1: Do you go up the shirt too?
2: I go up my own shirt, saying yes. I went up, and I'll undo my own bra.
1: Don't you just put the shirt up on a hanger and just go up at that?
2: Yeah, sure.
1: Yeah, I see. Okay.
2: Obviously. Yeah. All right, hey Dan.
10: Yeah.
2: Yeah, she seemed comfortable with it at the time.
10: Yeah, she didn't like protest it. In fact, it was her idea.
2: Okay.
1: Yeah, but she's all right, a little all freaked right. out, or she's on her period. I mean, she could have a regular period.
2: It was her idea, and she didn't seem to have any problem with it.
10: Yeah.
2: What do you guys think about this?
3: I think that you're kind of actually probably hitting it on the button. Maybe she doesn't. She at the time might have felt comfortable, and then as things progressed, she was feeling a little uncomfortable. So you know, she said that. And if you're a caring boyfriend, you'll just, you know, keep that in mind and just take it at whatever pace she feels comfortable at.
2: But it was her idea.
3: She didn't
2: have any
3: problem
2: while she was there.
3: A woman has a right to change her mind, though.
10: She had a relationship before me that was really, really bad. Basically abusive to her.
2: Now we're getting to it.
10: I never pressured her to do anything, and I always waited for her.
2: I see.
1: Yeah, that's your mistake.
2: And you may be too nice a guy for her.
1: That's the point.
2: That's trouble.
1: That's the point.
2: Okay. Where's her dad?
10: Her dad?
2: Yeah.
10: He just moved back to the state, I believe.
2: Right.
1: He was extradition.
2: Exile in Spain for many miles, evading the law. Right?
10: I don't know what country.
2: He's an idiot. She doesn't like him, right?
10: Oh, no, she hates him.
2: Right. There you go. All right. So, Dan, here's what you're up against. Girls, stop me if I'm wrong. I know this is going to be painful, but be honest here. Her dad was an a-hole, okay? Uh-huh. She's now attracted to a-holes.
4: Yeah, exactly.
2: She doesn't like it, but she likes bad boys. Mm-hmm. She gets with them. She tries to fix them. They stay abusive. Eventually, they break up. Then she hooks up with you. You're the kind of guy she wants to be with in one part
1: wants
2: of her
1: to,
2: mind.
1: Wants to
2: she
1: want to be
2: wants
1: with.
2: She wants to want to be with. Almost like a straight, a gay guy getting married because he wants to be straight. You know, he wants to think if he has some kids, maybe it'll, because he wants that life. We all want that life, but you know what? It doesn't work for her at this point. And you're a nice guy and you're laying back and you're saying whatever you're comfortable with, baby, whatever you're ready for. And it's freaking her out because she likes you, but you're not dangerous. You're not naughty. It's not turning her on. She's not
1: having
2: that attraction.
1: It's also uncomfortable for her. You know,
2: she can't handle it. Yeah. It's like it's intimate. It's real.
1: Right,
2: you're exactly. An actual person who cares.
1: And she has some control, some mutuality. She wants somebody to, you know, make her feel victimized, out of control.
2: Go over there and give her the beating of a lifetime. I agree with Drew wholeheartedly on this one. And we rarely agree. Thank you, Drew. Dan?
10: Yeah.
2: Hold on, let's talk about Dan. He's got his work cut out for him because she's going to be back and forth with him all the time because there's a part of her that wants to be with a good, stable, unabusive guy, but there's a part of her that is not past this, has not grown out of it, is not truly going to be attracted to him. And what is attraction? What is that where you go, I love him, I can't help it. Sure, he's an alcoholic. Sure, he has 14 kids. Sure, he beats on me. Sure, he takes my money. Sure, I had sex with my sister. I love him. I can't help it. I love him. What is that? What is that attraction? That's what that is.
1: That's the arousal and the powerlessness of childhood
2: and it ain't there. It may not be there for her. It may not be there for her for 10 years.
1: He should head for the hills.
3: Yeah, I think that's a good idea.
2: Mm-hmm. All right. Hey, Dan?
10: Yeah?
2: This is going to be tough. But you're going to have to sort of keep your dignity and, you know, be as you set your own sort of rules to live by, and you live up to those. And if she can't hang with him, fine. But watch out, because you guys may yo-yo a little bit.
1: And of course, she may just be having her period.
2: Right, probably having her period, yeah.
1: Just forget everything we've said.
2: She's on the depot shot. She's bleeding a little bit. That's all. No, okay. Here's what's really wrong with you girls. I'll tell you that right
3: now. Oh, no.
2: Here's the deal. Guys have a certain amount of energy, too. They're whacked out. But they're practical. If there's a girl who's physically attractive, who they're turned on by, who they're attracted to, whose parents are out of town and who want sex, they're over there. They don't care if she's a good girl, a bad girl. They don't care what living. The history is. Living, passed out, dead for 3 weeks, body, parents mourning an open casket. They don't care. Now, women, this guy could be the best-looking guy in the world, but she ain't attracted to him mm-hmm. physically.
4: That's true. Yeah.
2: Meanwhile, there's some guy who's toothless with a tattoo who reminds her of daddy. Driving a beat-up El Camino, and she's so hot for this guy. Oh, I know. And that's what's tough about being a really good-looking good guy.
3: Yeah.
2: Yeah. You guys know what I'm talking about. Yeah, I get that a lot. It's tough, Drew, because you'd think I'd get a ton of tail.
1: It's a good thing you got no chi.
2: Yeah. It's a good thing. Yeah, it's a good thing I don't have any sex drive. All right, we will take ourselves a little break. When we come back, we'll speak to Sam. Sam is there. Your girls advise his girl. Wait a minute. Say that. Oh, they want your girls' advice, right? Yeah. All right. We're going to talk to him because his girlfriend left him for another woman. We'll be back. 1-800-LOVE-191. We'll be right back. Loveline, I'm Adam Carolla. That be Dr. Drew over there. Be Real from Cypress Hill will be in here tomorrow night. And then Supercross champ Jeremy McGrath will be in here
1: be real
2: on Thursday.
1: Yeah. You been smoking pot or something?
2: No, why? A little out of it?
1: I thought I smelled.
2: No. Oh, well, I'll smoke pot on Sunday.
1: Somebody's smoking pot.
2: Who's smoking pot? You girls high?
3: It's definitely not us.
2: You guys being drug tested?
1: I definitely.
2: I don't know. Do I really got to sniff your mic?
1: No.
2: Come on. Sometimes Drew does that joke where he rubs the mic on his ass during the commercial, and then I come back in, and he's like, yeah, it's funny. He goes, hey, someone's been drinking pina colada. I'm like, why? Let's sniff the mic. Yeah, it smells like ass. Drew's got quite a sense of humor.
1: Very highbrow humor we're going to do here.
2: XFL cheerleaders here tonight from the LA Extreme. Rose, Bonnie, and Brandy are all here. And again, the season starts this Saturday. And I think it's got a sufficient buzz. People are hopped up for it. I, as a football fan, am looking forward to some form of football being strung together throughout the entire year. So I will definitely tune in. And I think there's a lot of people that are going to tune in initially, I think, just to see what the hell's going on. I think there's some new rules and some new innovations, and people are kind of curious. And there'll probably be some names of some of the players, some guys we recognize from the pro ranks. Probably a lot of
4: Tommy Maddox, Scotty, UCLA.
2: Right, a lot of guys like that who college stars.
3: Mm-hmm.
2: Yeah,
3: people in the NFL too. Also,
4: yeah, Alvin Harper. He's played for the Cowboys.
1: Used to play.
3: Yes,
1: but no people that are playing currently.
3: Right,
1: play
3: in
1: the
3: right.
4: Who've been waived or released? Yeah,
2: I would imagine that their contract would stipulate.
1: Yeah,
2: that can't play 45 games a year and come back to the squad. I don't think the body's capable of taking that. But the other thing too is, you know, just because a guy has been waived from a squad does not mean he's necessarily a subpar player. There's example after example of guys. Well, the two quarterbacks from both the Super Bowl teams were both guys that were basically waived and written off.
4: Different chemistry at different teams has worked better.
2: Few years back. I mean, these are guys that they didn't even think would make it anywhere.
3: Yeah.
2: All right.
3: Exactly.
2: Crow?
11: Yeah.
2: You're 24. What's up?
11: 24.
2: What's up?
11: Well, I've been with this girl for about 2 months, and just recently I've become more involved with her sexually. And somehow I'm not really feeling anything by it. I'm wondering if there's something wrong with me.
1: Crow, either a prepubescent male or a female.
11: Yeah,
2: What are you, like real butch dyke?
11: No. No, I'm pretty feminine, actually, but yeah. I'm just wondering if there's something wrong with me.
1: I understand. You heard us talking to the other caller that had no feelings? Is that what prompted this call?
11: What's that?
2: No. Let me ask you this. You say you've been with her for a few months, but you just became more sexual with her recently.
11: Yeah.
2: What were you doing in the prior 6 or 7 weeks with her?
11: Nothing, really.
2: Nothing physical?
11: No, well, just kissing and stuff, but nothing, like, too physical. I'm not really a physical person.
2: So you guys have been girlfriend for, like, 2 months, but you haven't had any a sexual relationship.
11: Mm-mm.
2: Hmm.
11: And then when she finally decided to do that, I didn't feel anything. And I've had other partners before, and I felt more, but I haven't.
1: Do you think it's something that she was doing, or
11: that's what I'm wondering, if this is really normal for females.
1: Are you on any medication?
11: No.
2: Maybe you're just not syncing up with this person. I mean, maybe your chemistry isn't right.
11: Yeah, I'm thinking maybe that might be it. I don't know.
2: I mean,
11: I'm not really into the whole sexual thing, but
1: why not? Why is that?
11: Because of some memories that I've had.
1: Somebody sexually abused you?
11: Yeah.
1: And that, you know, you heard us talking earlier to someone who had complete shutdown of her feelings down there.
11: Mm-hmm.
1: And certainly that can happen with women.
11: Yeah, I think that's why sometimes women tend to go towards women.
2: Who got hold of you?
11: How old am I?
2: Well, who got hold of you back when?
11: Oh, grandfather.
1: Oh,
2: really?
11: Yeah.
2: God, that's so horrible.
1: So despicable.
11: Yeah, it is.
2: I know. I hope he's dead. Is he dead?
11: No, he's not.
2: Oh, that's unfortunate.
11: Yeah.
2: I'm sorry to hear he's
11: it
2: still
11: alive. It is unfortunate.
2: I'm sorry to hear your grandfather's still with us. I'm sorry.
11: That's fine.
3: Well, it sounds like she knows where it's coming from. So.
11: Yeah, I do, but I don't know. I'm just trying to figure out if I'm normal.
2: How old were you when he came at you?
11: I was 6.
2: And how long did that go on?
11: Well, I was 19.
1: Oh, my God. But what's the story?
2: Hold on. Whoa. 19? Really?
11: Mm-hmm.
2: And what'd you do?
11: Did
2: you have sex with him?
11: No.
2: What was it?
11: Stuff. Just messing around and stuff.
2: Oral sex?
11: He did, yeah.
2: Yeah.
1: On you?
11: Yeah.
1: And you didn't feel that?
11: Yeah, I did.
1: You did feel that.
2: What's the situation? Is he retired? Is he working? Is he?
11: He's older.
2: He's old.
11: He doesn't work. He's older. Retired.
2: I see.
11: He's older.
2: Is his wife? What about grandma? Where's she?
11: He doesn't know, and I won't tell her.
2: But is she with him?
11: Yeah, she is.
2: All right. But she knows.
11: No, she doesn't. I'm not telling her.
2: I don't want you to tell her, but she knows. She may not know about you per se, but she knows about him.
11: I think she knows, yeah. Somehow. She seems to be crafty like that.
2: Well, yeah. Yeah, it's real crafty. She's a genius. She should work for Scotland Yard.
1: Not married to a sick F.
2: If there's any God at all, I hope a goddamn rusty pickaxe goes in this guy's forehead while he's asleep. I really do. I'm sorry he did what he did to you. He's a mess. And, you know, for someone who's had that happen to them, and this is a lot, you're pretty sane.
11: Yeah.
2: But,
11: well, I think I'm a better person because of it.
2: No. Ooh, no way. Not in a million years.
11: Oh.
2: Not in a million years.
11: Well, I mean, I think I'm a stronger person because of it.
2: Stronger, meaning if you mean shut down is stronger, then you're stronger, but you're just shut down.
11: Yeah, I have.
2: I don't blame you, but don't try to put a good spin on it. You got to get some therapy.
11: I have.
2: You got to keep it going.
11: Yeah, I haven't been for a while.
1: All right, get back in. Maybe that's why you're not feeling anything right now.
2: All right, and where's your mom and dad?
11: Mom and dad are at home.
2: And what's up with them? Why did they let this go on?
11: They're in denial. Mom is.
2: I see, and dad is where?
11: I don't know what he thinks.
3: You talk to them about it?
11: I have talked to them about it, yes.
2: Yeah. Well, I guarantee this guy did something to mommy. Whose grandfather or whose father is he?
11: My mother's father.
2: Yeah. Oh, yeah.
11: Great
2: grandfather.
11: Great
2: grandfather. Yeah. Okay, I don't even want to know.
11: Yeah, I know.
2: I don't even want to know. I'm sorry.
11: That's okay.
2: Therapy, more therapy. Yeah. Do you have any kids?
11: No, I don't have any.
2: Good. No kids.
1: Stop the cycle right here.
2: Thank you very much.
11: Yeah, thank you.
1: All right. Good luck.
11: Bye.
2: All right. I'd really... I tell you, when I'm in charge, I will pinpoint the location of people like that and just
1: smart bombs.
2: No, carpet bomb. I'm not even strafe
1: the neighborhood.
2: It's going to be like the Tet Offensive. I'm just going to take out the whole neighborhood. I'll look at it as completely polluted. There's nothing, Kevin. Close your eyes. I can't imagine it. You know,
3: yeah.
2: And guys like this, I'm totally fine with them being killed. I have no problem with it. What do we need them for?
4: Exactly.
2: You believe
4: it.
2: Doing that to your granddaughter from age 6 to 19.
1: Great granddaughter. Excuse me.
2: And listen, to me, her mom, her dad, they're all just as guilty as this guy is. Yeah, the grandmother, anyone over the age of 18 who was in that family at the time is just as guilty.
3: Yeah.
2: Oh, it sickens me. All right, let's go to the next call.
3: Oh,
2: Carly, 28 on the Love Line. What's your problem, brother?
12: Hey, I'm just a little lost and confused. I know you've said for a long time that pot's the gateway, and I used to be straight and clean until I was 23.
1: I haven't said it's a gateway.
2: Said pot's a gateway.
1: I just said it's just a very addictive drug for some people.
12: And it was just such a rush for me that it led to crank and then booze and now crack and...
2: Well, you have the addiction gene.
12: Well, that's what I'm afraid of. And
2: oh, yeah.
1: No, there's no doubt about it.
12: Did you call me gay a minute ago?
2: No.
3: No one called you gay.
2: I was going to wait another 30 seconds.
12: Okay. Well, see, I grew up in a family that was military, and they didn't know how to explain me back then, so they sent me into these places. And, yes, I was molested repeatedly, and... I don't know if I am, ain't, or is, or what.
1: What were these places? What are you talking about?
12: Psychiatric hospitals and people that's supposed to cure me that just caused me more problems.
2: What did you have that got you in there?
12: They called it minimal brain dysfunction, which is hyperactive disorder today. But
1: hyperactive spectrum disorder.
12: And
2: it's within the hyperactive spectrum?
1: Sometimes.
2: Minimal brain function?
12: Minimal
1: brain disorder.
12: Brain dysfunction.
2: Brain dysfunction. Yeah, that's not a great label to be slapped on you at 13 years old.
12: And, I've been in hospital since I was 6, actually.
2: All right. Do you have any brain damage?
12: No, that's what they called hyperactive attention deficit.
2: No, they called that hyperactivity. Listen, I'm 8 years older than you are, and they called it hyperactivity.
12: Yes.
2: Yeah, they didn't call it minimum brain dysfunction.
12: I just have to say real quick, Adam, I loved your show until you done the bit with your mother, and I watched the sins make up for it.
2: Oh, come on. You mean where I went on a date with my mom?
12: That was a little too much.
1: How about Jimmy with the chimpanzee?
2: Jimmy had sex.
1: That wasn't so bad.
2: Jimmy had sex with a chimp. Isn't that worse than me dating my mother?
12: I don't know. I quit watching it after that.
2: Oh, really? That was the first season. Come on, buddy.
12: I must have skipped that day.
2: Do you see what happens, though? You get offended early on, and then you miss the golden gems, like Jimmy raping a chimp. How dare you, sir?
12: All right,
2: listen.
12: I've been trying to call you all for some
2: time.
12: I'm glad to hear from you.
2: I understand.
12: I just want to know what to do. I've lost all my friends. I've lost the respect of my parents, my father's. Been an alcoholic for as long as I could remember.
1: All right, well, you inherited that. And the first order of business...
12: Half a joint, and now I'm...
2: Quiet. Oh.
12: Oops.
2: Carl.
12: Yes.
2: Listen to me. Be quiet, would you?
12: All right.
2: Let the man with full brain function, Dr. Drew, over here speak. Go ahead.
1: First order of business is to get sober, right?
12: Yes.
1: Okay.
12: I've been trying.
1: All right. No, you're not going to do that by yourself. What's the plan for that?
12: I don't know. I mean, my mom was trying to talk me into going into treatment.
1: That's what you need to do.
12: I feel like that just brings back all the memories before.
1: Well, I can understand you feel that way. I understand, but you should go into treatment and talk about those feelings and what happened to you before. But unless you get some form of treatment, maybe not an inpatient treatment, maybe start with some outpatient treatment so you don't feel so confined.
2: What's something he can do? Could he just go to an AA meeting?
1: That's a place to start. It sounds like this is a serious enough sort of combination of problems that's probably going to be adequate.
12: I've never become a dad, and I've become worse than him.
1: Well, pretty much every addict.
12: So close to the whole idea, he didn't want to listen.
1: Pretty much every addict says they feel so much shame and guilt for becoming like the parent, because the parents all have the alcoholic gene, too.
2: All right, listen, Carl. You need to stop thinking about things so much and treat your addiction.
12: Paul, you don't know how many people have told me that. I think too much.
2: Well, good. Yeah. Well, it's, you know why advice. They're telling you that? It's the same thing. It's like saying, you know, your fly's down and your dork's hanging out. Yeah, there's
1: so many people told me that.
2: No, the 150th person has told you your dick's hanging out. You know why?
1: It's hanging out.
2: Your dick's hanging out. That's why they're telling you that. Now listen to us. You go get that. You get that treated, and then you can start thinking about other things. But this is the number one thing you need to do. Do you understand?
12: Uh huh.
2: All right. So go to what?
12: So there is hope here.
2: Yep, yes. There's plenty of hope. Yes.
12: It's gotten to the point where the first bottle of whiskey just takes the shakes away.
2: There's always hope. All right.
12: Alrighty.
2: Go. Go to an AA meeting. Go throw yourself on the mercy of them. All the coffee, cake, and cigarettes you've been taking over there. You'll die of heart disease, but you'll be sober for the 6 years of your life.
1: With a smile.
2: With a smile. All right. We'll take ourselves a little break. LA Extreme Cheerleaders here tonight. When we come back, we'll speak to Sean 13. Been doing DXM, the stuff that's in the cough medicine for high. Wants to know what the effects are. We'll tell him after this.
13: Loveline. Loveline. We'll be right back.
2: Yep, Loveline. I'm Adam Carolla. That is Dr. Drew, and you're listening to a great mix of the 80s, 90s, and 2000s. All right. We have XFL cheerleaders tonight from the LA Extreme. Rose Fernandez is here. Bonnie Jill Laughlin is here. And Brandy Begley, all here again from the LA Extreme. Brandy?
3: We'd like to plug the XFL.com so you can go on there and see us and read a lot more about the team. And
2: all right, well, go into the mic.
1: Oh, hey, okay. Old man. Hey, are you okay there, old guy?
2: Yeah.
3: He's creaking. Well, first of all, like I said, you can get season tickets by calling 1-866-LA-EXTREME, or you can get single tickets if you just want to go to, you know, one game or two, which we want you to see it there for the full season.
14: Any questions about the XFL goes on that site right away. Or as fast as we get it, they get it on there. So you can look up information about the team.
2: Now, what about next year? If everything works out and you guys are back next year, do you have to try out again? Or are you a veteran and you have some seniority?
3: I'm sure they'll always have new auditions.
2: They always will. But it's not just starting from scratch, is it?
14: I don't think it is.
3: But well, no. I think if they kind of have a feeling on how your personality is and they like you, I'm sure it helps.
2: So, I mean, at the end of the year, a certain amount will just, you know, a couple girls might just move on, do something else, and some may want to stay, but maybe they weren't the greatest, and they may go, and then there'll be a couple they'll keep.
3: Right.
2: Like anything else, right?
3: Right, exactly. Right.
2: All right. Let's talk to Sean, who's 13. Sean?
15: Hi.
2: Hey, so you've been taking that DXM, the cold medicine stuff?
15: Yeah.
2: How much of it do you take?
15: Well, usually you need like 300 milligrams.
1: Two bottles.
15: Get messed up.
2: Take the whole two bottles?
15: No, it's just like pack of 18. Usually you just take like, you know, I need eight.
2: You talking about the pills?
15: Yeah.
2: Oh, are they caplets?
15: Yeah, little caplets.
2: Mm. Yeah, why don't you just buy a bottle and drink that? I mean, you take 150 caplets.
15: Liquid makes you throw up.
2: Mm. Oh, liquid makes you throw up?
15: Yeah, I haven't done the liquid, but I know people who have.
1: Interesting.
2: Oh, so you mean if you drink enough to get a buzz of liquid, you'll chuck it back up?
15: Yeah, it's pretty gross.
1: Nice.
2: Yeah, so, I don't know. I think I can handle that. All right, so anyway, hey, Sean?
15: Yeah.
2: What do you got? What are you going to get into parking enforcement? You don't need your brain later on in life? What's going on over there?
15: No. It's, I just have a question about it.
1: Do you do any glue sniffing or paint air glassing sniffing, anything like that?
15: No, huffing? Okay.
1: Well, right. It's about the same thing in terms of what it's doing to your brain.
15: I've only done it a few times. I'm not going to do it. Like,
2: okay.
3: What's your question?
15: Yeah, I want to know what are the long-term effects of it, say, if you do it a lot.
1: If you do it a lot, we don't know for sure, but the speculation is that there will be some brain damage, like with all hallucinogenics.
15: Okay.
1: And that you'll see bipolarity, you'll see mood disturbances, panic and anxiety, personality changes from the damage to the brain.
2: Well, the bad news is you'll be a retard. The good news is you'll never get a cold until you're 180.
14: What exactly is he doing?
16: What does it do?
1: Dextromethorphan. It makes them hallucinate.
14: And you get this in cough syrup?
1: Yeah.
2: Yeah, drink enough
1: Rope
2: of it.
1: Doesn't, the DM in any cough syrup is
3: so basically it sounds like you're going to have some bad symptoms, so.
2: Hey, you're 13, for Christ's sake.
14: And kids are just doing
2: your brain
14: this?
2: Alone. Just leave it alone for a little bit. Let it, it, believe me, it'll take punishment later on in life. Just, you know, get, let it cement in your head dry before you start trying to carve on it. I mean, I couldn't imagine. Forget about what it actually does you. Just think about the psychological aspects of it. I mean, you've been effing with your brain nonstop since 12 or 13 years old, and then you're 21, you can't find your keys, and you're not sure, or you're not doing as well as you'd like in a job, or you didn't do so well on some bar exam you were taking, and you're thinking to yourself, geez, maybe it's because I made myself into a tard.
1: Hey, that's why you'll be having those problems.
2: Thank you. Thank you. All right, let's talk to Kevin. Kevin?
16: Hey, what's going on, guys?
2: Hey, you're 17. What's up?
16: Well, I've got this friend, and he's been sort of like the guy that we've looked up to our whole life and our group of friends. And, like, last year he started hanging out with some different people and stuff. And anyhow, he was with some of his friends, and they got rid of his sister's rabbit. They took it and, like, hid it from her and stuff and told her that, like, she wasn't taking care of it, so they, like, took it away from her. Anyhow, they kept it under their basement for, like, a week, and then they got hungry one night, and they're like, oh, well, let's go, like, out and kill it and eat it. They, like, took out their, like, crossbow and, like, shot it and, like, ate it and stuff. Mm-hmm. I'm wondering, like, should I get, like, don't you guys find this disturbing? Like,
2: yeah. I don't know. That's fine.
1: No, it's disturbing. It's,
2: I don't care.
1: It's aggressive and it's violent.
2: All right. Well, you're not hanging out with these guys, though, right, Kevin?
16: Well, I don't know. Guys, like, see them all the time and stuff.
1: And
16: like,
1: these guys are getting really antisocial.
16: No. They're, like, actually a little bit more. They're the opposite. They're always, like, trying to be social and, like, trying to fit in, like, running around, like, making a lot of noise and a lot of activity.
2: All right, but, hey, Kevin?
16: Yeah.
2: You think these guys are dangerous?
16: Yeah. Like, they, like, are all into, like, shooting and, like, killing things. And, like, we live in, like, an affluent neighborhood and stuff. Like,
2: yeah.
16: This isn't, like, Bill and Ted out there, like, shooting their guns, like, killing ducks.
2: Yeah.
16: This is, like, his sister's rabbit, like, her pet.
2: Right. It's no duck. It's a rabbit.
16: Right.
2: I see. Rabbits, where in the food chain as opposed to a duck? Is it higher or lower? Listen, rabbits only live like 2 days in captivity anyway.
16: Dude,
2: they just die.
16: Like five. They live like 10 years. But anyhow.
2: Listen, I had rabbits. We killed them early. We fed them too much. Rabbit will eat a whole head of lettuce. You put it in the cage.
16: But was it your
2: It'll eat a head.
16: Head?
2: It'll eat a head of cabbage that's bigger than the rabbit is. It's
1: Kevin,
2: crazy. You ever have rabbits, Drew?
1: No.
2: Me and the Wees had rabbits in our apartment. We used to let them run around.
1: Oh.
2: They crap everywhere. The cat chased them around. They used to interfere with our slot cars. I mean, we were adults. Kind of sad. One knocked over the bong. I'm not lying here, but listen, Kevin.
16: But do it.
2: Listen, don't hang out with these guys.
1: I'm with you, Kevin.
2: And if you do actually think they pose a threat and they're going to pull some sort of Columbine-esque maneuver, then you need to report it to the school, the principal, the what have you, your counselor.
16: Should I suggest like counseling, though, or anything like that?
2: Well, I don't think they're going to listen to you.
3: Yeah.
2: I think it's the problem.
16: It's just my one friend that I care about.
2: Well, why don't you pull him aside and just ask him straight up, hey, what's going on?
1: Yeah, this is
2: his best
1: troubling.
2: Friend. You've been hearing some stuff. What's going on? Okay? So, listen, I don't know what's up with everyone and their friends. I've always had friends, and the reason they're friends is because you can say what you want to them.
3: Yeah,
2: if they're
3: exactly.
2: getting out of line, if they're screwing up, they're getting high, if they're getting into trouble, you pull them aside and you just talk to them. What's going on? That's what you do. They're friends. You're not strangers.
3: Right.
2: Go ahead. Be straight up. All right. We're going to take ourselves a little break. When we come back, I'm going to moan about my childhood, and then we're going to end the show.

0: All right. We're going to go hit a petting zoo and then a buffet. What do you say?
1: With your crossbow or without?
0: We're just having a little protein talk with the ladies. All right, that is it. Everyone go out and check out the XFL Saturday. I am going to see it. And I think even if you're not interested in sports, you just have a sort of morbid curiosity. I think you'll have to tune in just to see what the hell they're doing and how they're desecrating the great game of football, which is filled with nothing but drug addicts and felons now anyway, so we're fine. Thanks a lot, girls.
2: Thank you.
0: Appreciate it. And be real in here tomorrow night from Cypress Hill, and then Jeremy McGrath Thursday. Until then, this is Adam Carolla for Dr. Drew saying mahalo.
3: This has been Loveline. The opinions expressed on this show are not necessarily those of the staff, management, sponsors, or this station. The producer for Loveline is Ann Wilkins Engel. Loveline is a presentation of Westwood One Entertainment. Loveline is meant for an adult audience. Loveline may contain sexually oriented content.

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1: Loveline.
3: Yep, it's Loveline. 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Tonight, our guest is an old friend, Chris Hardwick. Of course, you know from Singled Out.
4: What is he doing?
3: What is Chris Hardwick doing?
4: It sounds like he's like turning some sort of beast and he's breathing into the mic.
3: That could be me.
4: Oh, my God.
3: I'm a little out of breath, Drew. Settle down. I'm excited to be here.
4: Okay.
3: You know me.
4: I decided, by the way, now that you are so tired of the show, Adam, Hardwick's just going to take your place permanently.
3: Fine. We can start in 10 minutes. I'll just pack up my chair and leave. Chris is here. He's promoting, amongst other things, Art House, which is an independent film that is distributed and released at the Hollywood video chain. And I shouldn't say distributed, but at least exclusively at the Hollywood video chain, which is a large nationwide chain, and you should have one near you.
5: You make it sound so pleasant.
3: I know. And how does this work? I've never, well, maybe I have heard of it, but it's unusual that movies go to the video store. I mean, usually they get released and they go to the video store, or if they do go to the video store, it's not an exclusive thing.
4: Well, Hollywood Video has, oh, I'm sorry, Drew. I remember when Adam told Heather Graham that Boogie Nights would go straight to the video store. Remember that? Is that why she broke up with you?
3: Yeah. Yeah.
5: No, Hollywood Video has a program called First Rights, and effectively they gather up independent films and then release them exclusively for 6 months, and then, you know, so it was like an independent film that I did with some friends of mine, and that was that.
3: Well, it's called Art House, and I happen to be in it as well, even though I've never seen it.
5: I'm not the only person promoting something, huh, you capitalist?
3: That's right. And if you take a look at Chris's bio here, or at least a bio in Art House by our good friends over at Bragman, Nyman, and Caffarelli, who always get things right. It says, Ray Hardwick is an independent filmmaker.
5: Not my character at all, actually.
3: When he's not making lattes at the coffee shop.
5: Never did that.
3: He hooks up with Weston Craig, parentheses, Carolla.
5: Not you.
3: To make the Art House film of their dreams. And I was thinking to myself, wow, I had one scene in this film.
5: You know, at least I got the title right, and that's really all that matters, isn't it?
3: All right. So you're Weston Craig.
5: Right.
3: Not me.
5: No.
3: No. No.
5: It turns out, no.
3: Who am I?
5: Your character is Cool Guy.
3: Cool Guy.
5: The guy with all the answers.
3: That's cool guy, right.
4: Did you read the script?
3: Well, here's what happened, as I recall. But you correct me if I'm wrong about this, Chris. We shot this thing in Burbank.
5: Mm-hmm.
3: We shot it on a very small sort of studio soundstage type place in Burbank, right in the heart of the sort of industrial area. And in
5: the scenic area.
3: The dog days of summer.
5: Mm-hmm.
3: I mean, it must have been July or August. It was a good 111 degrees outside. And you know how whenever I shoot something, Drew, it's exquisitely hot?
5: Whenever you work at all.
3: Right. This was the hottest I've ever been in. It was lights and a small stage and a small set, and it was hotter than the hubs of hell. And I don't know what the hell I was wearing, but my whole one scene was just a rant, and I had to stop every 5 minutes, go put my head by the air conditioner, mop my brow off, and then go back and try it again. Now, Chris, who contacted me to do this part just a couple days earlier, said, don't worry about the script. Don't worry about the sides. It's just a couple pieces of dialogue.
5: Pretty much the whole attitude we had.
3: Come on in and hang out. And then I showed up, and it's true there was one piece of dialogue, but it was almost an entire page covered with words.
5: But we knew you would bring that bit of Carolian magic.
3: There was no way.
4: I like that. Thank you.
3: I was going to memorize any of it. So I got the sort of general gist of it and remember just sort of winging a rant.
5: Well, fortunately,
3: blah, blah, blah, blah, blah.
5: Fortunately, you're not hairy, so you weren't that hot.
3: Oh, I was hot.
5: Mm-hmm.
3: I was hot, and thanks for that, because I am covered with hair.
4: Yeah, I've had a kind of surreal experience today at Times Square seeing a 50-foot rendition of your image on a, you know how they have those videos, those movies playing on Times Square now?
0: Yeah. Can you ask it again, Drew?
4: No. They had a politically correct commercial.
0: And oh.
4: Me and Jimmy and Adam were in this commercial.
3: Really?
4: Yeah.
0: On that big Jumbotron thing?
4: It was huge screen.
3: Me, you, and Jimmy Kimmel were in this commercial?
4: Yes.
3: And Jimmy have never been on PI at the same time.
4: I know. It was you and Jimmy started the, you know, they have a little montage of like 8 or 10 guests.
3: Right.
4: You and Jimmy started it, and then I was at the end of it.
3: Really?
4: Yeah.
3: Wow. And did you know it was coming up, or were you just sort of walking around?
4: No, I was at the MTV studios and looking across the way, and I thought it was a politically correct commercial. And then you guys came up. I was like, wow, that's surreal.
3: And then?
4: And then I came up, and that was even more bizarre.
3: They let you into the MTV studio?
4: This is a long story.
0: That's actually me that they don't let in.
3: No, they don't let us in either. Drew, why did they let you in?
4: Someone's going to get fired. No, Carson didn't help me out.
3: Well, I see.
0: As long as he okayed it.
3: All right. Well, you know, he's the young, hot kid. Well, don't worry. He's coming down with us.
4: Faggot better run.
3: That's right.
0: What did you say?
4: Nothing.
3: I said faggot better run, and he's right. All right, so you can go down to the Hollywood Video and get this fabulous art house film. I'm going to fast forward to my scene. How far into the movie am I, Chris? You know,
0: you're sparse. You appear sporadically. How about that?
3: I do.
4: Oh, yes. My God. It's another one of those things. Oh, my God.
0: Well, if Adam would really just focus more on his acting career, which I know is very important to him, he'd be getting the big roles in film, but they offer and he just pushes it aside because he doesn't care.
3: That's right. Very aloof. Nick?
6: Yeah.
3: You're 17. What's up?
6: Hey, nothing much. Hey, Adam, this question's for you.
3: For me?
6: Yeah.
3: All right.
6: No, you're the masturbation king.
3: Thank you.
6: I was just wondering, does the well ever go dry?
3: Not as far as I know.
4: For Adam particularly or for any human? Adam has special powers, you see.
3: That's right.
6: Yeah, for an average guy.
3: Well, you mean, does it ever go dry in a lifetime, or does it ever go dry on, you know, let's say number 4 or number 5?
6: Well, can I, like, do what I, would there be a chance that I masturbate so much that, I wouldn't be able to orgasm, like, when I'm 25?
0: No. Dust and cobwebs come out, or you expel a testicle or something along those lines?
3: Right. Let's see. What are my stages? Well, something will come out in the first two or three. Then the next one, confetti comes out, I believe. Then that stick with the bang flag on the end of it, that sort of novelty pop gun.
6: Yeah.
3: Then talcum, or at least what appears to be talcum powder, comes out of there. Could be dried something else. And then a ghost comes out and just circles around the room, and his mouth opens real big and goes over the camera. And
0: that's a very masturbatory Elizabeth Kubler-Ross.
3: Out the chimney, and then my soul, which is the, I think, eighth or ninth thing that comes out.
4: But you can run dry on a single sort of day, but you're not going to run dry for a lifetime, okay?
3: Oh. All right.
6: Hey, all right, Nick. Hi, guys.
3: All right, Jeremy. All right.
0: Everyone has a finite number of masturbatory experiences, and once you pass that point, people just have to understand that it doesn't.
4: No, you don't run out of seed.
0: Oh, okay.
4: But Adam,
3: yes.
4: I was thinking, you've got me thinking all day now about the things I'd like to see from the 70s.
3: Yes.
4: You know, want to fill Chris in on this? I thought of something.
3: Well, I've talked from time to time about things I miss from TV and movies, gags like such as souffle humor, where in the first act, Alice is baking a souffle in the oven, and Greg comes in and slams the door, and she runs over to look, and it hasn't dropped yet.
4: Right.
3: But in the very last act, a car backfires, and the thing falls down. Souffle humor. Getting in an argument with your roommate, putting a white line down the middle of the apartment and splitting it in half.
4: Yep.
3: That's good humor.
0: Well, there's always you're leaving out the sex misunderstanding, where someone overhears something in another room and mistakes it as sex, but they're really trying to fit a salami into the fridge or something.
3: Right, yeah. What they're doing is the plumber's over there, and he's going, yeah, I'm going to clean those pipes out. I better get my snake out and give it a good reaming.
0: I always wanted to hear, like, the plumber come out and Mr. Roper say, oh, what were you doing, working on the plumbing? No, I was screwing your wife in the other room.
3: I was cornholing your wife.
4: I have a much simpler one. You don't ever see the ads or the sort of excited individual jumping in the air and clicking his heels.
3: Yeah, that is gone.
0: Gone.
3: Yeah, I don't even know, and that wasn't something that, well, maybe Chaplin brought that to everyone's attention in the 20s or the 30s. But
4: it became an advertising sort of lexicon of the 70s.
3: Yeah, it did, and that's gone now.
0: I guess there's no good Hitler spoofs anymore either.
3: Well, I'm working hard on one. I can't talk about it. Drew, who do you want to talk to?
4: Let me get this up here. Hold on. There.
3: Justin.
7: Yes.
3: You're 16. What's up?
7: Like, for the past, I don't know, 2 months,

0: you know, I used to never ever do it, you know, because I always, you know, smoke, like, I guess I smoke a lot of weed and stuff.
1: All right. Never. Don't take the wind out of your sails.
0: Yeah, and then...
2: What's you smoking weed have to do with not giving oral sex?
0: Well, I don't know. It just made me never ever think about doing anything. And then all of a sudden I quit, and now, you know, I was like, yeah. You know, I used to think it was gross. Stuff. No,
1: Justin is a case study of one, but it does have interesting implications for why the Jamaicans don't like doing this so much, which is true, they don't. But
2: well, it's really just black guys and
3: brothers
1: No, Jamaicans particularly. Really, I've talked to some and just think, woof. But Justin is a case study of one whereby the.
3: It's not just seeing Drew go up to a Jamaican in a bar and go, "Do you enjoy going down on him?"
0: No.
1: We over the years I've talked to a few reggae artists, and they all confirm that that's a Jamaican cultural.
2: I don't think they can fit down there with that hair.
3: Is that why Maxi Grace got up and left when I was hosting the show that time?
1: Were you the one that was in there with
3: I
1: him?
3: Was hosting the show that night.
1: Remember I was talking to
3: Shaggy? It was Maxi Grace and Shaggy, and he got mad and left.
1: Because I was talking to Shaggy.
3: Yeah.
2: Yeah, you weren't paying him maximum respect or something?
3: I don't think we pointed out to Justin that he's 16, and so probably previous to now has not really, maybe he wouldn't have had an active sexual mindset fantasy.
1: But he really, case study one for how much marijuana suppresses libido, and it sure can. So there you go.
2: All right. Let's go on and speak to, it's her, Isabel. Isabel.
4: Yes.
2: You're 23.
1: Oh, boy.
2: Oh, boy. Are you drunk?
4: No.
2: All right, what's up?
4: I have a question. First of all, I have to say you guys are cool. Way cool.
2: Thank you.
4: I have a question for Dr. Drew.
1: You're 23, Isabel?
4: Yes. Everyone says I sound like I'm 10.
1: Yeah, that means something to us. Go ahead.
4: I have a question about breast reduction.
2: All right.
4: Is it a major procedure, and is there a big scar or...
1: Well, it depends. It is a significant surgery. It requires general anesthesia. And it does cause a scarring, basically an inverted T going down from the nipple and then under the breast. The women that really want this procedure don't seem to be terribly bothered by the scar, but there is a scar.
4: There is.
1: Oh, yeah.
4: Is there any other effects as to, like, maybe, like, later on having kids and wanting to breastfeed or anything like that?
1: Not aware of.
2: How,
1: it's just the fat that they
2: can. How large are your breasts?
4: 34 double D.
2: Oh, that 34. Yeah. See, that's a good combo.
3: Nice rack.
2: What you're looking for is the low first number. See, I have to explain this to the listeners all the time because they think, you know,
3: they're making comments.
2: They think 38 double D, 40 double D. They think that's good, but all that means is a lot of back and lat and shoulders.
1: Yeah.
2: You want the low first number, 34. And then the down the alphabet.
3: Particularly if you're trying to cultivate scoliosis later in life.
2: Right. Yeah, so 34 double D is a nice combo. Are you a petite gal?
4: Yeah, I weigh about 105.
2: Oh, my goodness.
1: Adam.
2: Yeah.
1: Settle down, boy.
2: Hold on. You're talking to my penis?
3: Put that away, please.
1: Are you done, Adam?
2: No, I'm not done. I'm just getting started. What city do you live in?
4: Rancho Cucamonga.
2: Rancho Cucamonga?
3: It's kind of a haul, but you can make it by two.
2: Yeah. Yeah, what are you, about an hour away?
4: About.
2: All right. Well, you really should have an evaluation by an expert.
1: Well, Isabel, did something happen to you when you were 10? Is that why the voice thing we're noticing?
4: No, I have no idea why I sound like that.
1: You're a small person. Okay.
2: Why do you want the reduction?
4: Because I've become, like, very self-conscious about my body to where I'm obsessively working out and just wanting to not get bigger. Because I used to be heavy.
2: Uh-huh.
4: So when I've lost weight, I kind of went down a little bit.
2: Right.
4: In my chest. So I figure, like, if I can just lose weight and just stay, then maybe I'll feel better.
2: Yeah, but you're 105. I mean, didn't you say you're 105?
1: Yeah.
2: 5'3"? Yeah.
4: I'm
2: 5'1". No, 5'1", 105. Yeah.
1: Do you have anorexia?
4: I've kind of developed a problem with it a little bit.
1: Yeah, sounds like it. Well, here's the deal. The surgery generally, sort of a threshold for the surgery would definitely be physical problems, neck, back, deep sprawl, strap groove, shoulder problems, that sort of thing. But in your case, we keep talking about what happened to you when you were younger is why you have such self-esteem issues, and now we're finding about an eating disorder. Maybe you ought to really look into those emotional issues first before you make a big decision about a surgery.
4: Mm-hmm.
1: Okay?
2: All right. Little therapy. Then you make a decision. Yeah,

0: 23. She's got plenty of time.
1: Yeah.
0: Oh, that is a great combination, that 34 double D. It really is. People don't understand bra and backsize and all that stuff, but the 34 double D, that's unstoppable.
1: Well, it's interesting. You've never mentioned it before, Adam.
0: All right. Carol?
1: Hey, yeah.
0: Adam, shut up. What?
1: I'm having Mike Tyson on a webcast on Monday.
0: You got to be asking me.
1: No, I'm not.
0: How'd you swing that one?
1: It's working on it. It's not completely set yet.
0: Man, forget it.
1: Well, it's about 80%. Yeah.
0: Whitney Houston will be there, too. No way. Where? Down at drdrew.com?
2: Did you how Jamaican guys don't like to go down on golf?
1: I'm actually going to be in Las Vegas for this National Association of Broadcasters. And,
0: Jesus
1: there,
0: Christ, so. Drew. Anything but do your job. When are you coming back?
1: It's Monday night.
0: Monday night?
1: It's in time for this show.
0: What about us? When are you back next?
1: Oh, you mean from where I am now?
0: Yeah.
1: Tomorrow.
0: You going to be here tomorrow night?
1: Yes.
0: Good, because I missed
3: Would you guys just screw and get it over with?
0: What do you mean, get it over with?
1: Attention.
0: Again? Yeah. All right, Carol?
4: Yeah?
0: You're 22.
4: Hi.
0: Hey. Oh, hey, the man show's on tonight. I forgot about
1: that. Oh,
0: will
1: you just do your job for crying out loud? All you ever think about is your other project.
0: Listen,
4: whatever.
0: Dickweed, I don't go there and tape the show during this show. That's
1: you come in tired. It's irresponsible you come in so tired.
0: I don't even know you anymore, man.
1: Get off me, man.
0: You know what I love?
3: What if this becomes Sunset Beach?
0: I love it. Hey, back off, Hardwick. You're way out of line, buddy.
3: Hey, man, you're in over your head.
1: That's my other favorite one.
0: Yeah, that's a good one.
3: Yeah. In over your head.
0: All right, so the good one is you're in over your head.
1: Yeah.
0: Back off. You're way out of line.
3: You're biting off more than you can chew.
0: You act this way, man. It's like I don't even know you.
3: That's right,
1: man.
3: Your mouth is writing checks. Your body can't cash.
1: Something like that. I don't know.
0: Carol?
4: Yeah?
0: You're 22.
4: Hey.
0: Yeah, what's up?
4: Okay, well, I started about a year ago. Well, not didn't start, but my father quit talking to me. And
1: why? Why?
4: Well, I don't know. He just is very selfish. My parents are divorced, since I was four. And, he just quit talking to me. I was going to study abroad, the next day anyways. And he comes down and just you have a lot of healing to do, et cetera, you know. And it's I've had problems with him for years, right?
0: Oh, he said you have a lot of healing to do?
4: Yeah, he told me that, which, I don't. He's very selfish. You know, I don't know what I did wrong,
0: Wait, where'd he get the part about you have a lot of healing today?
3: I think he was projecting.
1: That's what she thinks. Well,
4: very, very immature, and, he's just very self-centered, always thought
0: All right. Well, good.
1: Carol, stop describing your judgment of him and tell us what the hell happened.
4: Well, I don't know.
0: All right. Well, listen, you don't know, so forget it. No more questions. There's nothing we can do.
4: Well, listen, wait. I just think that I'm having so many issues, relating to men because of him, and I just feel that I don't know, I'm looking back on, past relationships and present relationships, and I just feel like I don't know how to relate to guys. I don't trust them.
3: Can I just throw something out there really quickly?
4: Yeah.
3: It sounds like your father was probably victimizing himself, and it sounds like you're doing a very similar thing.
1: Victimizing himself.
0: Making
3: himself a victim and saying, for whatever reason, saying, I can't be in this relationship with my daughter and, being selfish about it. But it sounds like there's a very similar thing going on with your relationships by saying, I can't get close to anybody.
4: Well, yeah, that's how I feel. I feel like I've just become this ice queen. I've been raised kind of in with a really strong mother, but, it's just I've had this jerky father.
0: Now, what's your dad do for a living?
4: Oh, God. He's just a loser. He has some internet site and,
0: Hey, listen, Carol. You don't sound like you're a huge fan of your dad's.
4: No, not really.
1: Wait a minute. What does he have?
0: Hold on a second.
4: Huh?
0: Oh, forget it. Listen, Carol,
1: you could all be projecting what Mom's saying about him.
4: Well, It's not. I feel like she hasn't been very influential. I've really seen for myself that he's pretty much a jerk.
0: All right. You don't like your dad. Shut up, Drew. You don't like your dad. And he's not talking to you.
4: Giving him countless.
0: Shut up, you squawk box. You drive me nuts.
4: Oh, God.
0: I want to break up with you. We're not even going out.
4: Okay.
0: Now back off. You're way out of line, sister.
4: Okay.
0: I'm bitten off way more than you can chew.
3: You're really, really reinforcing her faith in men.
0: When I talk this way, it's like I don't even know who you are, Kara.
3: Back off, gorilla.
0: Now listen to me.
4: What?
0: This guy's an idiot.
4: Yeah?
0: You don't seem to like him, and he's not talking to you.
4: Mm-hmm.
0: Good. Don't talk to him. Talk to a therapist. Read a book. Take a walk. Try to hash out some of these problems. Do not focus every ounce of energy on a guy who's an idiot and not communicating with you.
1: Would you agree, though, that at least Thank take you. Responsibility for those pieces of this relationship that are within your
0: Absolutely.
1: Yourself?
0: Yes.
1: Look at realistically on who he is, what he is, how you feel, what you can do to change how you relate, how you can make better choices. Take control of that.
0: Well, listen, you can blame a parent as much as you want, but it doesn't do you any good when you're out of the house and you're trying to make it on your own.
1: Right, Adam?
0: It just doesn't.
3: Well, the other thing is that maybe she just hasn't met the guy that she wants to open up to yet. I mean, sometimes a lot of people, it doesn't seem like they allow themselves to just be indifferent. You know,
1: Adam,
3: you get over that eventually.
0: What, you want me to punch Chris?
1: No, isn't he cute and naive?
0: He doesn't believe
3: I'm
0: that.
3: Sorry, I have not been doing the show since 1874.
0: That's right. Drew originally did it over the telegraph.
3: Over the wireless.
0: Yeah.
3: It was with Morse code. Yeah.
0: Yeah,
3: it was Drew and Marconi.
0: Right.
1: That were the days. The show was interesting then.
0: The Pony Express would bring in the questions, and then he'd run them out to Montana with his answer.
3: Every other question, syphilis.
0: Yeah, that and, these Indians.
3: Oh, yes. Brew.
0: All right, we're going to take ourselves a little break. Chris Hardwick is here tonight. We are talking about Art House, which is our latest joint. Chris actually stars in this, and I'm giving him a writing producing credit, even if he doesn't deserve one.
3: No,
0: he gets some. He gets more than whatever I get. But I was in this movie as well, and it's out at Hollywood Video as we speak. So we'll take a little break. And Drew, who are we going to speak to when we come back?
1: How about Louise? Mine too.
0: All right. She has HPV, so she has warts. She wants to know, can her girlfriend get it through oral sex? All of that after this.
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6: Did it.
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6: Oh, we'll be right back.
0: This is Adam Carolla.
1: This is Dr. Drew. 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
15: 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When asked what it was like to work with the lovely ladies Drew Barrymore, Cameron Diaz, and Lucy Liu, Murray says, quote, "It was the toughest, most demanding crap I've ever done." 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The Zone Files, from voice messaging services from U.S. West and alternative classics, Zone 105.
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1: And this is Dr. Drew.
0: And you're listening to Loveline on the Zone 105. Yep, it is Loveline. I'm Adam Carolla. That is Dr. Drew. Phone number 1-800-LOVE-191-311 will be in here tomorrow night. Chris Hardwick is our guest tonight. Chris, you remember from Singled Out all those years on MTV, and I guess that's when we met maybe 4 years ago.
3: And we both started at K-Rock at the same time.
0: Maybe a little bit more than that. Got a few movie projects, but he's not allowed to talk about them because he hasn't signed the thing yet.
3: That doesn't sound suspect, does it?
0: No, but I got the skinny out of him. Sounds pretty good.
1: Mm. Hasn't signed the thing yet?
0: Well, you know, I guess
3: that's just a thing.
0: Yeah. The things you sign, and you can't talk about them.
3: By the way, glad I checked the website today. I'm like, hey, I wonder if I'll be on. No, it wasn't on. But fortunately, Mandy and Sandy Bentley, the twin playmates, were on the website.
0: Oh, they were?
3: Yeah.
0: Well, they were on last week, weren't they?
3: Oh.
0: They weren't supposed to be on tonight, were they?
3: No.
1: You have the Loveline website?
3: Mm-hmm.
18: The Loveline site's a little messed up right now. But
1: go to the drdrew.com site. It's updated every day. Wait.
0: Go ahead, buddy.
1: Hang on a second.
3: And he derailed you for mentioning the Man Show.
0: By the way, Man Show starts in a minute and a half. Comedy Central.
1: Hang on a second. You like this, Chris. We're having an interesting promotion where we're having a big party at the House of Blues on April 25th where... our users are going to pick a guy and a girl. They're going to go in a van and stream video as they tour the country for 3 months, and it's going to be an interesting adventure.
0: I smell rape.
1: It'll be on streaming video if that's what happens.
0: What night is the 25th?
1: It's a Tuesday.
0: Oh, Jesus.
3: Do you pop up from time to time, like at a grocery store and stuff?
1: I'll be in there, yes. I'll be occasionally.
0: Drew, what time does that House of Blues party start?
1: Early in the evening.
0: Is Sugar Ray playing?
1: That's the plan.
0: Oh, really? Yeah, they'll be there with Tyson. And that starts early enough so I can go have a good time and then sober up and come back and do the show, right?
1: You can go have a good time.
0: All right. Where the hell are... Oh, yes, yes. But Art House is the movie that Chris is here to promote tonight. And that is available exclusively at Hollywood Video Chains. I'm also in that movie.
3: That's right.
0: And that's reason enough to get it.
3: Our director, Lee Sloner, would be very proud.
0: Good plug. Louise? Oh,
3: thank you.
17: Hello.
0: Hello.
17: Hi.
0: All right. So you have warts.
17: Yeah.
0: And you're lesbian.
17: Well, I'm bisexual.
0: Uh-huh. Do you believe that that's God punishing you in any way?
17: No.
0: No.
17: It was me being stupid.
0: I see. And
1: how'd you get him?
17: I tried an open relationship with my ex, and I got it from him.
1: Ugh, an open relationship. What is up with you, Louise? Jeez.
0: She's a little chaotic.
1: A little.
0: So now you have a girlfriend.
17: Yeah.
0: And for now, you're a lesbian then, right? What's your girlfriend think about you being with boys?
17: She doesn't mind. She's bisexual also.
0: I see.
1: So you guys are not having a monogamous relationship?
17: No, we are.
0: You are?
17: Yeah.
0: Okay.
17: Right now, we're just choosing to be together.
0: I see. But at any moment now, you may get a craving for some penis and go off the way. Okay. So now... See, listen, I got to put it on hold for a second. I've said this many times. People get upset by this, but they can kiss my ass. When you announce you're bisexual and you're in a relationship, you're basically, you're saying I'm going to cheat.
3: You're advertising.
0: You're saying, like, hey, I'm monogamous with you for now, but I'm bisexual.
3: Right.
0: And eventually, in order to keep my bisexuality status going, I'm going to have to get a little Pepe every once in a while.
1: And you have to renew.
0: Yeah, otherwise...
1: Hurry up,
0: yeah. It's like SAG or AFTRA or anything else.
1: You gotta, yeah, exactly. You lose your status after a year.
0: That's right. Well, you'll lose your medical insurance if you don't blow at least one guy a week.
3: But that really pisses off the lesbian union, though, because if you're going back and forth...
0: I know, and they're real tough customers there. Yeah. All right, so anyway, Louise, you want to know if you can give this HPV to your girlfriend.
1: Hey, one thing. Hey, Chris, when you suck up that cup and take a big swallow, move another 5 inches away from the mic. Okay?
3: I'll stop if you just keep saying suck off to me over and over again.
0: Hey, Louise.
17: Mm-hmm.
0: Now, you have these warts on your private parts down there, right? And your girlfriend comes in contact with that part of you with her mouth, right? Now, Drew, these warts don't seem to spread to the mouth, do they?
1: Not, they can, but they don't seem to.
0: But this is sort of an ideal situation to have the warts, because she's got it on her crotch. Her girlfriend is not going to get her crotch on Louise's crotch, or is she?
3: You always see the positive in everything.
0: You give me warts, I give you wart aid. And you guys don't bump with the crotches, do you?
17: That would be unsafe, and I wouldn't do that to anybody.
0: I see. So
3: and she's not put. Even though you can't get it, it would seem kind of off-putting to say, "Now, before you go down, I have warts, but you won't get them. So go ahead." Doesn't that? It just seems a little odd.
1: How do you know that your girlfriend doesn't have them?
17: No.
1: How do you know that?
17: We haven't done any of that yet, until figured out. Because actually, I've asked many doctors, and I've got conflicting advice.
1: Yeah, I'm sure. I'm not surprised. It's a controversial issue, and I'm not sure if there's any definitive answer that somebody can give you that would be accurate.
0: Do you guys use any sex toys?
17: Yeah, but there's no sharing.
1: And, you know, there was some data that came out recently that suggested that, I happen to think the data is wrong, but they were suggesting that 80% of women have this virus.
17: Oh, really?
1: That's yeah.
17: And I thought,
0: that seems a tad high.
1: Well, I think it's probably around 30%, in fact, but 80% was the number out there. And the condoms are not particularly useful in preventing the spread of this thing.
0: So what they're saying is 80% of women have it, and 70% of those women don't know they have it.
1: A lot of people don't know they have it, and there's really yet no good way to prevent spreading.
3: But is that the thing where they survey 1,000 people, and then there's like 80% of those 1,000 people?
1: You know, it may have been, 100 surveyed at a wife swapping center.
0: We talked to 10 Bangkok whores.
1: Right.
0: And
1: exactly.
0: It turns out 8 of them had HPV. Yeah, so there you go. The national average for the United
1: 100%.
0: States, 80%. Thank you very much.
1: No, but it was not that bad.
0: All right. Louise? So anyway, the good news is, as far as we know, you and your lesbian partner for the time being can go at it. Do not share any instruments, and keep her crotch away from your crotch, and all will be good. Christina?
1: Enjoy.
0: Christina?
17: Yeah?
0: You're 15.
17: Yeah.
19: Yeah.
0: What's up? Drew loves it when I say, enjoy.
19: Okay, I have an ex-boyfriend.
1: I'm easily amused.
0: Mm.
1: I'm sorry, Christina, go right ahead.
19: Oh, well, I have an ex-boyfriend. He's going around spreading a bunch of rumors, and I'm getting sick of it.
1: He's just a dick.
0: All right.
1: He is. What are the rumors about?
19: He's going around telling all my friends I'm a slut and everything. Now all my

0: is turned against me.
1: No, they do not.
2: They don't.
1: Shut up.
2: That's not true. Unless they want to date him or something. She's dating him?
0: Yeah.
1: All right, well, she turned against you. Maybe she's convinced a couple of your other friends to turn against you, too, because they're her friends as well.
3: You might want to redefine the term friends.
2: Right. And also, Christina, this one girl that is now dating your boyfriend is probably gathering support lest people should look at her behavior, her shameful behavior, and make her feel bad about what she's done, which she should. So am I making sense?
1: You made sense to me.
2: So what she's doing is gathering up support to turn people against you so they don't notice that she really was a Benedict Arnold.
1: That's right.
2: Another 70s reference.
1: Yeah.
2: For your relationship.
1: I would have liked to see a little more Benedict Arnold humor in today's
3: I want some more Carter jokes, and then I'll be happy.
1: Well, we'll see if we can weave those in, too. Christina?
0: Yeah?
1: Here's the deal. You're 15. This crap goes on all the time. And you cannot make people be friends or better friends. If they're not acting like friends, then eventually they're not friends, and you find new people. I mean, people do this. They call the show all the time. They have friends, and they're like, my friend stabbed me with a sprinkler key. My friend is screwing my boyfriend. My friend tried to smother me with a pillow while I was asleep. Well, you know what? At a certain point, they're not your friends anymore when they're bad-mouthing you or sleeping with your boyfriend.
3: But, you know, it's a lot easier for us because we're not in high school anymore. And,
1: sure.
3: And the spectrum of our lives is wider. But when you're in school, you know, you only have a small group.
1: You have a clique.
3: Yeah, it seems a lot worse than it actually is because you don't get outside of it at all. And,
1: well,
3: and you don't care as much.
1: That is your world, and your world is kind of effed up.
3: Right.
1: Yeah. And the point is, though, is you have to sort of move to another part of your world and hang out with people from that land.
3: The best satisfaction that you have is in... As a little bit of time passes, you'll be able to look back and just say they're a bunch of a-holes, and then you'll laugh. I mean, honestly, you may not seem like it right now, but you'll feel better about it eventually.
1: Brad?
4: Hey, you
3: are. Terrible advice. What's wrong with me?
1: That was decent. You're 18.
2: We're not listening ever, Chris. Sorry. Hi, Brad.
4: Hey, you hosers.
1: Ooh.
4: How's it going, eh?
1: Yeah, that's good.
3: Someone just mentioned Strange Brew.
1: McKenzie Brothers humor that was all the rage in 1984 is back on Love Line.
2: Those late 70s, early 80s references, here we are.
1: Well, that's mid-80s. What do you want, Brad?
4: Hey, can I say something about that marijuana reference to not eating girls out?
1: Yeah.
4: Yeah, I'm a big stoner. Like, I've been smoking weed since, like, a long time ago, and I love eating out.
1: All right.
3: Kudos to you, sir.
1: All right.
2: There's also a de-repressive quality to marijuana. Notice that?
1: Yes.
2: Inability to contain impulses, screen thoughts.
1: Thank you.
3: Kapow, Drew.
1: Brad?
4: Yes?
1: None of us like you, so hurry up with your question, please.
4: Man.
2: I like you, Brad. You make my points for me. You illustrate them nicely.
4: Okay. Well, my girlfriend, she likes to give me head, and I don't blame her. But when she gives me head...
2: No, I don't like you.
1: Yeah. Hold on, Brad. I just have to put Brad on hold because of his sort of side commentary to his own questions, you know?
3: Exactly.
1: Well,
3: fortunately, he had to justify that. I don't blame her.
1: Right. And who could, really? Drew, let's talk to someone else and then have Brad sit on hold. You know, it's funny, too. Brad's been on hold for 52 minutes now.
3: That may explain the aggression.
1: He could be punchy. Megan?
5: Oh, hi.
1: You're 22?
5: Yeah.
1: What's up?
5: Well, I was just wondering about if you were to take drugs while you were on the pill, if it would affect it in
1: what
5: any way.
1: What drugs?
2: Yeah.
5: Like, well, let's see. My friend, she wants to know about ecstasy, but I don't know if that would affect it.
2: Yeah, I don't know that that's been studied, Megan. I suspect it could. It's not like antibiotics, which are well known to, but it possibly could. And pills are basically designed to be used a certain way. And on the other hand, I'm not sure that it has much of an effect because a lot of people do a lot of drugs. You don't hear about an extraordinary amount of birth control failure caused by use of drugs.
5: Mm-hmm.
1: All right, so go to the park and shoot up on Drew.
3: And see if you get pregnant.
1: That's right.
3: And you'll have your answer.
1: Mark. Mark, you're 20?
6: Yeah.
1: It says here that you masturbate to your sister.
6: Yes.
1: Yeah. How come
3: to her?
1: I don't believe him already.
6: Mm-mm, you don't believe me.
1: Yeah, now I really don't believe you the way you say you don't believe me. Is this your biological sister?
2: Hold on, I put him on hold.
1: Oh, you did?
2: Go.
1: Mark?
6: Yes.
1: Is this your biological sister?
6: Yes.
1: All right.
3: How old is she?
6: 22.
3: Why don't you describe the average fantasy while performing this act?
6: I just imagine myself having sex with her.
1: I see.
2: Are you a virgin?
6: No.
1: Have you been with many women?
6: No.
1: Just your mom and grandma?
2: Been with her? Your sister?
6: No, not at all.
1: Not been with your sister?
6: Not at all.
1: Not even a second base? Come on. You guys have been living together for 20-something years.
2: What is it about your sister you think that's attracting you?
6: I don't know. I don't know what it is, but when I was a little kid, I also, like, would try to stare, like, through the cracks of the doors and when I was young.
1: Yeah, right. Well, that's kind of normal, but as you get a little bit older, you stop being curious and attracted to your sister.
6: Yeah, that's what I was thinking.
1: But you haven't stopped, huh?
6: No.
1: Well, let me venture a guess here. When did you start masturbating? At what age?
6: Like every normal age, around 12, 13.
1: 12, 13. And were you thinking of your sister back then?
6: No.
1: No. When did you begin thinking of your sister?
6: Probably around 15, 16.
1: See, there goes my theory. See, my only theory with this guy was maybe he started masturbating early, which he did, 12, 13.
2: The only image of a woman that he had.
1: The only one who was nearby taking a shower or looking through her curtain or whatever was his sister, and that just kind of got stuck in his masturbatory craw.
3: Yes, but, you know, I used to have a mad crush on Lauren Twayze, the cruise director from The Love Boat.
1: Sure.
3: I lost that at about age 14.
1: Yeah, I picked it up. Yeah, I had the same thing with Adrienne Barbeau. I must have.
3: She was so good in Swamp Thing.
1: I must have dedicated at least a garbage can worth of semen to Adrienne Barbeau's likeness. And, you know, not one of those small office ones either. I'm talking about the big 25-gallon.
2: The big metal cans that your friend the garbage man knock around in the morning.
1: Oh, guy got the hernia trying to throw that thing in the back of the truck.
3: You're in over your head.
1: All right, my point is even I let that one go. Mark has not let this one go. I do believe him. And there's something's up with him.
3: I'm curious to know if he's confronted his sister about it. Probably not.
2: I get a little bit of a feel from Mark that troubles me.
1: All right.
2: You got that too, Adam?
1: Yes. Mark's got to get some therapy.
2: Well, some aggression in there somewhere. Real serious aggression.
1: We're going to take a break. We're telling him it's not good, and he should talk to someone about it other than his sister. And move out of the house. We'll be back after this.
2: Indeed.
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1: This is Adam Carolla.
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1: This is Adam Carolla.
2: This is Dr. Drew.
1: And you're listening to Loveline on the Zone 105. Yep. It's Loveline. I'm Adam Carolla. That is Dr. Drew. Phone number 1-800-LOVE-191. Chris Hardwick is our guest tonight.
2: Who?
1: Those of you who know the MTV network, and we know some of our listeners do, will remember Chris, of course, from Singled Out all those years.
2: The pre-Carson years.
1: We may, Loveline may have been on longer than Singled Out. How long was Singled Out on?
2: We did like 325 episodes of that show.
1: True.
2: We've done more than that. I think you have.
1: We've done like 375, I think.
2: Yeah. And you guys are going back for more.
1: Oh, I don't know. You never know. With all the smack I talk about MTV, I'm always surprised that those cheap bastards have us back. But apparently they have no pride up there. Carl?
2: Oh, we're done talking to Mark about the sisters?
13: He's gone. He dropped off.
1: Good. Carl? Well, he had a little business to tend to.
2: Turn on the Night Rangers.
1: Art House, by the way, is the name of the movie that not only Chris is in, but yours truly is in this film. And again, it's not a movie. It's a film. It is out exclusively at Hollywood Video, and those of you who are in that neighborhood and renting a movie should definitely pick this one up.
2: Carl.
1: Can you buy it there, or do you just rent it?
2: So not prepared.
13: I think
2: you can probably buy it. It's part of the First Rights independent program. So
1: now let me ask you guys a quick question before we get to Carl. Remember, you and Chris. Remember back in the day, when they first started renting videos, and you'd rent a video and you'd rent like a Ski School 5
2: because
1: it had a boob scene in it, and then you'd lend it to one of your buddies and he threw it in the back of his truck and his truck got ripped off. And then you got a bill from the rental place for $118.71.
2: Yeah.
1: And the notion that this movie that probably cost $500 to make is now going to cost $118.71 to replace sounded ridiculous. But you didn't really have much choice. It's like, what are you going to do? But now they sell videos, and you can go get, you know, the Star Wars series for $55. If you rent a video now and lose it, is it still this exorbitant fee, or do you think it's just $10 or $15?
2: I think all the like the 1995 videos are like the ones that are on some sort of a special. But I think honestly, if you lost Ski School 5, it would probably cost about $118. Like I still today, I think so.
1: So ironically,
2: where are you going to find another copy of Ski School 5?
1: Ironically, if you rented Mission Impossible and lost that one, you could replace it for $14.95 because they're selling them for $14.95.
2: I don't think it works that way. I think you probably would have to pay like the full like $90.
1: Oh my God, what kind of world are we living in, Drew? Carl?
14: Yeah.
1: You're 16. What's up?
14: Every time I go in my math class, I just got this new math teacher, and she's like 29. I just get an erection. It's getting really, really embarrassing.
1: Yeah. Why? Does she know you're getting an erection?
14: No, my friends do. They call me, like, bad names.
1: Are you wearing sweatpants?
14: No.
1: No, you wouldn't.
13: They know.
1: Yeah, they know.
14: Well, just because, like, there's a big lump, dude.
1: Well, you're sitting down at your desk, right?
14: Yeah.
1: Well, do they see your big lump while you're sitting down in front of your desk?
14: You're not the nicest people, bro.
1: What'd you say?
14: They're really nice, dude. They're like mean. They're like, whoa, dude, look at Carl, dude.
1: No, I understand guys are mean and inherently evil, but how is it that they see your lump when you're sitting at your desk?
14: Because, like, it just sticks.
1: Shut up. They don't see your lump, you moron. What? Now, you must tell them about it.
14: Well.
1: Okay. That's what we're getting at. So you tell your buddies, and then they make fun of you.
14: Gotcha.
3: Right. I'll never be able to explain why later in life the quadratic equation will make you get wood.
1: it is something that every young teenage boy experiences at one time or another. It will go away.
2: It's usually history, though, isn't it?
1: Yeah.
2: Man, somehow.
1: Yeah, it takes away.
2: It doesn't fit.
3: Wasn't that the plot of Good Will Hunting? Or was it not the same?
1: No, Good Will Hunting was the guy that was a super genius, except for he was a janitor.
3: Right.
1: And janitors must have loved that movie, by the way. I found it ridiculous. Pinky?
15: Hi.
1: You're 24.
15: Yes.
1: What's up?
15: Well, I have a bit of a situation. It's been going on for about a little over a year. 2 years ago, I got divorced, and I have two children. After the divorce, everybody got depressed, and
2: everybody?
15: Yeah, my kids. I was very depressed. My ex-husband lost about 60 to 70 pounds, and
1: got down to 255.
2: Right.
1: Yeah, go ahead.
15: Like 230 and got down to like 170 something.
1: All right, but he's 5'5", so that's fine.
3: The divorce diet.
15: No, he was pretty tall.
1: All right.
15: We decided to move in together as roommates for the kids' sake.
1: Very healthy.
15: Well, it's been going okay. Now we want to, you know, get married and live on our own, but I guess we prolonged the inevitable, and I don't know how the kids are going to take it right now.
3: Wait, you want to get married to your ex-husband and leave the kids?
2: No, they each have their own relationship.
3: Oh, ooh.
15: Yeah.
2: How old are the kids?
15: They're 8 and 3.
1: And you guys each have a serious relationship?
15: Well, he's had girlfriends. I have a very serious relationship with my boyfriend, so.
1: And you guys are still living together?
15: Yes.
3: Can't you guys move into a duplex, all of you, and just sell a sitcom to the WB?
15: Well, I have, like, different rooms. You know, my boyfriend lives.
1: Oh, I see.
15: Kids that have their room.
1: Okay, so it's not just like a quadruple bunk bed.
15: No.
1: In one room with a high ceiling.
15: No.
1: Well, then that's fine. Hey, Pinky?
15: Yes?
1: Obviously, you're going to get married, and he's going to get married, and all this stuff is going to go down, and you're just going to have to sort of break it to the kids, and try not to screw them up anymore than you already
3: have. It'll certainly be a lot better than all living together.
2: Why not just live right next door or nearby, something where the kids can feel as though they're sharing some sort of regular connection with both of your lives?
1: Jesus, imagine dating someone and you go home with them.
3: Who's that guy? Oh, it's my husband.
1: That's my ex. And it's like, yeah, but honey, I'm going to nail you in about 10 minutes. Yeah, he's cool. Yeah, when I...
3: just turn on Cinemax and get over it.
1: I hang a scrunchie on the doorknob, that means I'm getting some. He won't come in.
3: Uh-huh. Although one time he did burst through the door with an axe and a double-barrel shotgun, but that only happened once.
1: Yeah, I'll just go ahead and slide the night table up against it so we'll have a little bit of time to get out of the way.
3: Just be as loud as you want, and then if anything goes down, there's a rope ladder under the bed. And here we go.
1: Oh, Jesus Christ. All right, we're going to take ourselves a little break. Who are we going to talk to when we come back, Drew?
2: We're going to wait to see.
1: Ooh.
2: No. Oh, no, I'll see on 3. Sue.
1: Oh, yeah, Sue is 14 and pregnant with girlfriend's brother's baby. What? With girlfriend's brother's baby. Okay, I see. I got it now. All right, we'll talk to the pregnant 14-year-old Sue after this.
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1: This is Adam Carolla.
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19: Hello, I'm Yippee Freeze.
20: And that means I'm Skip Storm.
19: And welcome to the Ski Grand Prix. Skip, it's a beautiful day for racing, and the slopes are looking perfectly groomed.
20: You said it, Yippee. Oh, and speaking well groomed, there's slalom champ Greg Meyer.
19: Uh-huh.
20: No, that is one bad case of chapped lips, Yippee. Or is that a red beard and mustache?
19: Hey, look, there's mogul champ Dusty Peak. Looks like he applied her lipstick during a run.
20: Whoops.
19: Wait, that's another red beard and mustache.
20: Yippee, you thinking what I'm thinking? Looks like the captain was here.
19: Skip, that rogue is strictly freestyle.
20: Yeah, must have found a crowd sipping some Captain Morgan original spice rum. hotties by the old fire.
19: That's right, Skip. Then he left his mark right on their face.
20: Hey, celebrity sighting. It's screen star Mick Jackleton in the crowd.
19: Ooh.
20: And no one even recognizes him.
19: Oh, boy, he should hook up with the captain. Then he'd draw a crowd.
20: Oh, I'm not so sure. Nip, you see his latest movie?
19: Ooh, Skip, the wind's not the only thing biting today.
20: Well, I'm tough, Nippy.
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29: Hey, this is Adam Carolla.
30: And this is Dr. Drew.
29: We're smack in the middle of the zone.
30: Oh, wow.
29: 105. Yep, it's Loveline. 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
29: It's Loveline. I'm Adam Carolla. That is Dr. Drew. 311 will be in here tomorrow night. I don't know when the last time we saw 311 was. Do you remember, Drew?
30: 6 months ago.
29: 6 months ago?
30: I don't know. That's what Anderson just said.
29: Really? Yeah. That was like 4 years ago.
30: I would have said it was a while ago.
29: 311 was in here 6 months ago? Was I here?
30: during the winter, during the Christmas thing, maybe.
2: Yeah, they were. Yeah, they came in.
29: They came in a cozy Christmas. That's right.
30: Yeah.
29: All right, Chris is, well, they'll be in tomorrow night. Tonight we have Chris Hardwick in here, and he's plugging Art House, which is a movie that he worked on a couple of years back, which is released now exclusively at the Hollywood Video Store. I am also in this movie. And here's something that's interesting in this release here. It says, as you know, Art House is a dramedy which stars Chris Hardwick, and then it says MTV singled out.
2: Mm.
29: Guys Like Us also, which was the sitcom Chris was in about a year ago, or maybe two.
2: We had 100 loyal fans.
29: Then it says Adam Carolla, and it says nothing, and then it says Amy Weber, Port Charles. Now, why don't I have a thing after my name?
2: Because your credits are so extensive, there's not enough paper in existence to house them all.
29: Well, no,
30: They love you at Bragman Nyman.
29: Oh, yes, those genius.
2: Well, yeah, they made you one of the stars.
29: That's right. It says right here, I play Weston Craig. Yeah, well, maybe I'll take this as a good thing. Like, people know who I am, so you don't need to say what it is. Is that it?
30: Of course.
29: Wow.
30: You were in Times Square today. You were 50 feet tall.
29: That's right, Drew.
30: 100 feet tall is something that's very scary.
29: Well, let me just do the ratio math here. If I was 100 feet tall,
2: I knew it was going to go peanut.
29: That made my penis 7.5 inches. Yes. Finally. Broke the elusive 7 barrier.
2: A half, are you sure? Come on.
29: Giving myself the benefit of the doubt. Sue?
4: Yes?
29: You're 14?
4: Yeah.
29: You're pregos?
4: Yeah.
29: And how far along are you?
4: About 2 months.
29: Mm-hmm. Mm-hmm. And this is your third child?
4: No, my first.
29: First child. And you were impregnated by your brother's friend?
4: No.
29: Or your girlfriend's brother? I'm sorry.
30: You mean girlfriend.
29: You mean a friend of yours?
4: No.
29: You mean your lesbian partner's brother?
4: Yeah.
29: Oh, well, how did that happen?
4: I was at her house for a party, and I got wasted, and it just kind of ended up that way.
29: How old is her brother?
4: 17, I think.
29: I see. And when did you find out you were a lesbian? Wait a minute, how can you be a lesbian? Did he rape you?
4: No.
29: No. Oh.
4: I was just really wasted.
29: Are you bisexual then?
4: I don't know. I'm not sure.
29: I see. And what happened to you? Did somebody monkey with you growing up?
30: Of course.
4: No.
30: Oh, come on.
2: God, when I was 14, I was watching Police Academy films all the time. I never went to any wild parties where people did stuff like that.
30: Finally progressed to Porky's.
2: Thank you.
29: Porky's seriously, too. Where's your dad?
4: I live with my sister.
29: Oh, okay. That explains it.
4: By the way, my name isn't really Sue.
29: Okay.
2: That's hard to believe.
30: Well, then we were all wrong about this one.
29: Yeah.
4: Your person said that to go by that because she couldn't pronounce my name.
29: Oh, okay.
2: Well, you don't have to.
29: What is your name?
4: Alanka.
29: Alanka?
4: Yeah.
29: All right. I'll call you Alanka.
30: Alanka, look, where are your parents?
4: They're downstate.
29: Why?
4: Because my dad's a minister. And I wanted to stay in the same schools, and I got transferred.
29: And what about your mom? She's with him?
4: Yeah.
29: How often do you see him?
4: Every weekend, mostly.
2: You guys aren't Calvinists, are you?
4: What?
2: See, I thought maybe the whole predestination thing might make it easier on the parents.
29: You're way over the heads of our listeners.
2: I'm sorry.
29: So, Alanka.
4: Yeah?
29: How kind of minister's daughter's name is Alanka, by the way?
4: I have no idea.
29: All right. Is your dad a good guy?
4: Yes, very.
29: And what happened to you? Why all the confusion?
4: I don't know. It's just, I'm not sure.
2: Was this your first time?
4: Yeah.
29: It was?
4: Yes.
29: All right.
30: Having sex with a male?
4: Yeah.
29: Right. How long have you been having sex with women?
4: Close to a year.
29: I see. And how's your sister? Is she all right?
4: Yeah, she's fine.
30: How old is she?
4: She's 21.
29: All right. And what are you going to do with this pregnancy?
4: I'm going to have the kid.
29: Oh, you are?
4: Yeah.
29: How come?
4: I don't believe in abortion.
29: That's my favorite answer from the...
30: You going to give it up for adoption?
29: Crazy 14-year-old lesbian. And then what are you going to do? Yes, you going to sell it, give it up for adoption? What are you going to do?
4: No, I'm going to have it live here with me and my sister and her kid.
29: Oh,
30: her kid. Yeah. How old was she when she had her kid?
4: 16.
29: Hey, 16? Let me take a wild guess. The father of that child is not around?
4: No.
30: He was 4 years older at the time? He was about 20?
4: Right now, though.
1: He is.
4: She is.
1: She's remarried.
4: Yeah.
1: All right. I don't trust
30: what,
1: that guy,
30: yeah,
1: by the way.
30: What went on in your... Something awful went on in your household. I guarantee you. First of all, letting, you know, a 13-year-old and a 20-year-old to live together as far away from home is bizarre.
4: Well, because I wanted to just stay in the same school.
30: I understand your reasoning for it, but it's bizarre.
1: Well, true. He's spreading the good word.
30: And I wonder if it's illegal even. But be that as it may, there's obviously something really serious happened to you guys growing up. I don't know if it was in the home or nearby or what. What kind of neighborhood did you grow up in?
4: And it's a very small town. It's very nice.
1: I see.
30: What happened?
4: Nothing.
1: Well, how did you get so screwed up? I know it sounds like a trick question.
3: Isn't it possible that just not having any real, like, parental structure might have just...
1: Sure.
30: Yeah, but usually what happens then is they sort of fall victim to somebody in the neighborhood who takes full advantage of them, and they start doing drugs and alcohol and that sort of thing and get more involved in things that are really abusive and exploitative.
1: All right.
30: But that with her, with Sue, it sounds like it started around age 6 to 8.
1: Well,
30: were you ever paddled by your parents? They ever hit you or anything?
4: No, they've never even yelled at me.
1: Fine. Alanka?
4: Uh-huh.
1: I'm done guessing, by the way. Why don't you give this child up for adoption so they can have a chance of not turning out like you or your sister? Can you do that?
4: Okay. And the question actually was, how do I break it to my parents and my girlfriend?
1: No, what do you need to tell your parents for?
3: I'd worry more about the parents and the girlfriend.
4: Yeah, and they just found out about a week ago that I was lesbian, so...
1: Uh-huh.
4: Break it that I'm pregnant.
1: How'd they find out about that?
4: Well, they kind of walked in at me. I was down at their house and...
1: Oh, I see. So you're getting it all in the living room and they came home from church?
4: Yes.
30: How'd they take that? What'd they do with that information?
4: They're very worried, very upset.
1: All right.
3: How about the initial shock approach? I'm taking the heroin. You are? No, I'm kidding. I'm just pregnant.
1: Yeah, that's good. The last year's good. Evil.
30: What are they worried about?
4: I don't know.
30: Well, you said they're very worried. What are they worried about? You're going to go to hell or something?
4: Yeah.
1: Okay.
30: That's what they're worried about.
1: But didn't you kind of want them to find out if you went down to their house and got it on with your girlfriend when they came home?
4: I guess. Yeah.
1: Yeah.
30: See, this is what we're trying to get is you are so dear. You're like, you're not even there. It's like, Sue's not there.
1: Right.
30: You can't talk to her about what's motivating her, where she's been, what's happened to her, because... Can't there.
3: A friend of mine, when I was in high school, had a girlfriend whose father was, I don't know if he was a minister or just, like, staunchly, staunchly religious. So strict that she was just completely deviant. You know,
1: completely
3: rebellious, completely deviant, and trampy.
1: That's why I'm going to worship Satan whenever I have children. And,
30: but that is the response not to his religious structure or conservatism, but the aggression and intrusiveness with which that is applied.
1: And we all know something's up because she claims her parents are great and she loves them and everything's fine, but yet she made sure that they found...
30: Yes, made sure they found out she lives way far away at the age of 14, and when they found out she was lesbian, their reaction was to get worried that she might go to hell because of her behavior.
1: All right, well, those are words you put in her mouth. But the point is she's angry at her parents or she wouldn't have let them find out about the lesbianism.
30: Right.
1: I mean, think about it for a second.
30: Oh,
1: if you really don't want your parents to find out something, do you go to their house, disrobe with your girlfriend and get it on?
3: Especially when you don't live there.
1: Right.
30: Yeah, like she couldn't just limit it to her own independent household where she lives.
1: All right, this is a mess. And
3: New York is making you aggressive, Drew.
1: Yes, Drew, calm down. I don't know if it's all the horns honking or the rude taxi drivers, but you're really getting out of control. Here's what I want to say. She needs to give this kid up for adoption. Absolutely, 100%. And there really should be laws against 14-year-olds who don't have parents themselves raising their own kids and screwing them up.
30: Yeah,
1: I pray she has a daughter so that she can be a stripper and not a son so that he can be a murderer. Gina.
5: Yes.
1: You're 20.
5: Yes.
1: What is up?
5: My question is actually for Dr. Drew.
1: Mm-hmm.
5: I've noticed that I have these little red bumps on the surface of my vagina. And I had one, and it went away after some time. And then now, like, three more have come up. And they almost look like little blisters, but, I mean, I'm pretty monogamous with my boyfriend. He's monogamous with me.
30: Are they on the skin, or are they on the sort of the lip surface?
5: No. They're, like, on the skin.
30: The skin. And they're in the pubic area?
5: Yes.
30: And they're red. Do they have little white sort of tops on them?
5: Sort of, yeah.
1: Just during the winter?
30: Sound like ingrown hairs. If you scrape them off, does anything come off?
5: Well, I mean, I don't really want to pick at them.
30: Okay. Have you, though?
6: Bleed.
30: Is that what they do if you pick at them?
6: Mm-hmm.
30: They bleed?
6: Mm-hmm.
30: And did something scrape off them when you picked at them?
6: Not really. I mean, it's kind of like picking at a blister, like.
30: Uh-oh.
6: But I can't believe.
1: That sounds like herpes.
30: No. Does it hurt or burn?
6: No.
1: Hey,
6: no,
1: Drew, she said that it felt like a blister.
30: It's molluscum contagiosum. I really think so.
1: Yeah.
30: Because that doesn't hurt. It's red. It's a red little, it's more like a vesicle than a blister, right? Like chicken pox.
6: Kind of, yeah.
30: Yeah.
1: Well, does she need to get checked out?
30: Yeah, to be sure.
3: In layman's terms, what is molluscum contagiosum?
30: It's a virus that causes things like

0: a while now, and we always talk rather sexually or provocatively while we're having sex, and we've been contemplating on having a another person in our relationship.
1: We've been contemplating, or you've been hammering her about that?
0: Probably been the latter, or yeah, the latter part of that.
2: Yeah, you've been bugging her about it.
0: Yeah.
2: All right.
0: Yeah.
2: And how long?
1: I love guys. I love guys.
2: I know. We've been talking.
1: We came together, reached a conclusion that we'd love to have another third person.
3: Hey, let's do it with somebody else. I don't know if, hey, we're talking about it, you know.
2: Hey,
1: it's always the girl going, all right, okay.
2: John, how long have you two been going out?
0: I'm going to save a little and just throw the numbers off just because. I'll go short and say 3.
2: Oh, Jesus, why is everyone such an idiot on our show?
1: The Riddler.
2: Okay, so you say 3 so we can think 4.5.
0: Yeah, probably.
2: Thank you. Everything takes 20 minutes on this show.
1: Well, I've heard Drew talk about this subject time and time again.
2: And what would he say now?
1: He would, I can't do it quite in Drew speak.
2: Yes.
1: But it would be something to the effect of, once you have a threesome, your relationship is never the same and most often will end up in a breakup.
2: That's right.
1: Thank you.
2: And then my theory is if you're hankering for a threesome a few months into a new relationship, you're probably not as in love as you think you might be.
1: Mm-hmm.
2: I mean, think about it. Everyone close their eyes. You've met the woman of your dreams. You've been going out for a scant 3 or 4 months, and you're thinking about weaving someone else into the sexual fabric. You're probably not that into her. So I agree with you, and I agree with Drew. The relationship will be thrown off balance by this, and will ultimately it will see its demise based on this. But I think its demise came when you decided to bring someone else in the bedroom. So I don't think it's a coincidence.
1: There's a great movie called Sex Monster, which is about a guy who convinces his girlfriend to get into a threesome, and then she starts having an affair with the woman.
2: Right.
1: Yeah.
2: That happens too. But I think it's a guy's sort of unconscious effort to sabotage a relationship when he vies for the threesome.
1: You really give it that much credibility?
2: Well, no. I think what it is is you get in a relationship, it starts getting a little intense. It starts feeling you start to feel a little serious and a little vulnerable, and you start to have feelings, and you go, I got to screw this up. I got to get out of this. But you don't think consciously, I got to screw this up. You think, what if we got another chick in here?
1: Right.
2: Lo and behold, it screws things up,
1: right.
2: And you got your wish.
1: So rather than the thinking usually goes along the lines of, it'd be so much more fun.
2: Right.
1: It'd be so much more lively, so much more arousing.
3: Because rather than delving into like more serious emotional issues.
1: Well, rather than I'm getting kind of uncomfortable, or the feeling that sometimes is boredom, and those are the feelings people have when they don't want to have feelings.
3: So when those feelings arise, it's probably a sign that the relationship is not doing too well.
2: That is my point, and that's why I believe they end with the threesome, not because of the threesome, but because they decided to have the threesome.
1: Mm-hmm.
2: Rose?
4: Yes.
2: You're 23. What's up?
4: Well, I'm getting married in September, and I have been wanting to see my fiancé have sex with another female.
2: Well, if you catch him Friday nights between midnight and 4 a.m., he's usually doing this.
1: Just make sure all the wedding gifts have a return policy. Normal, perfectly natural.
2: Perfectly healthy. And why is it that you want to do this?
4: I'm not sure.
2: All right. Well, now, we were just talking about this theory, but I would guess that you probably don't want to get married, and you know this is going to screw things up, and it's
1: a good
2: excuse to get out.
1: Usually when you have your first meeting with the clergy that's going to marry you, he'll want to know that you've done this.
2: Right.
1: Yeah.
2: Hey, Rose?
4: Yes.
2: Why, any other unusual thoughts that you've had in the past about the gents?
4: No, it's just a thing that came up lately. I thought it'd be kind of neat to just, I don't even want to join in. I just want to sit and watch it.
1: Here is that I described a little while ago. Neat, arousing, I won't be so bored.
2: Well, why?
1: It's all about the feelings that lead to sabotage.
3: You want him to reciprocate and go, and hey, honey, why don't you try it?
2: No, nope, I don't think she does. Do you?
1: She just wants to end this thing.
4: I just want to watch.
2: I see. And whose idea was this?
4: It's mine.
2: It's yours. And have you brought it up to him?
4: Yeah, kind of.
3: If you want that third-person point of view feel, why not just buy a video camera and watch it on television? Watch you.
2: Yeah, you get that POV of a third person outside of the sexual engagement itself.
1: She wants to be pissed.
2: All right. Hey, Rose?
4: Yes.
2: Yeah.

0: And what does he say to this?
1: He doesn't like the idea.
0: He doesn't.
2: Oh, see, that's why this where this came from.
0: Right. He's sort of healthy.
2: He's a nice guy.
0: And she don't like it.
3: How long have you guys been together?
1: A little over 7 years.
2: Oh my watch this. Is he different than your previous boyfriends?
1: Well, he's really the only steady boyfriend I've ever really had.
0: Yeah, they've been together 7 years.
2: No, but listen, but before
0: I was dating, what's she doing before that?
2: Hey, listen, you just talked to a 14-year-old, right?
0: All right.
2: And what kind of relationships were they like before him?
1: I didn't really have much of a relationship.
0: Hold on, let me jump in here, Drew. Yeah. You should know that whenever you attempt to make any sort of example, even a small or insignificant one, it always backfires in your doctoral face.
2: Yes, yes. Go ahead. You do it then.
0: All right. Rose?
1: Yes.
0: Where's Daddy?
1: He's not around.
0: All right. And what did he do before he left?
1: Well, him and my mom split up when I was seven, and after that, he just never had anything to do with me.
0: And did he do anything bad before he left?
1: No.
0: Yeah? No drinking, no beating on mom, nothing like that?
1: No, actually, he was a pretty good husband.
0: He just
3: why did they break up
4: for the leaving part?
1: My mom didn't love him anymore.
0: I see. And then why didn't he love you anymore after he broke up?
1: Because he was angry at her, and he took it.
0: Oh, okay. Please. Well, that's perfectly normal, perfectly healthy. Hey, Rose?
1: Yes?
0: You must be pretty damn mad at your dad for abandoning you that way. Wouldn't you say?
1: Yeah, I'm pretty pissed.
0: All right. And whatever you feel toward your dad in general, I think you have a decent amount of anger toward men. Overall. And I think you want to sabotage this, just like we were talking about before. I'm not sure if you want to get married. I think you want to see your husband in this act with another woman, and I think
2: so
0: you want a reason to get angry. You don't have any kids, do you?
1: No.
0: Good. Please don't have any kids.
1: I don't want any for a long time.
0: Good.
2: Good.
0: That's
2: Rose.
0: Right.
2: That is your healthiest impulse right there.
0: All right. Do not get married. Get a little counseling and do not carry on with this this bizarre fantasy of yours. She's angry and she wants an excuse to vent.
4: That complex web of psychosis is fascinating.
0: Oh my God, she is a mess. I'm telling you, because women don't think like men. For a woman to have this thought, she's pretty whacked. Meaning, and here's what I want to say.
4: Yeah.
0: We talk to guys all the time that haven't seen, just like Rose's dad, their daughter since they were five or six or seven. And that's bad. That's not a great guy. But you know what? It doesn't mean he's completely wet. You show me a woman who hasn't seen their son or daughter since they're five or six, a mother, that woman is whacked.
4: Yeah.
0: Because there's a biology it working here. And this is like the opposite. With sex. And this is Rose doing this. This is whack.
4: I'm nodding in blind agreement.
0: Thank you. Brian?
5: Yes, hi. I had a question for Dr. Drew.
2: Yeah?
5: Okay. Have you ever heard of the Boston Medical Health Group?
2: I don't live in Boston.
5: Oh, no, you don't have to live in Boston. They have it over here in Orange County, matter of fact. There's one in Costa Mesa.
2: All right. What are they?
5: My question is, it's for penile enlargement and pre-ejaculation.
2: Yeah.
5: I went there for pre-ejaculation, and they gave me a shot. And I was wondering if, you know, it was supposed to keep me hard, and then they're supposed to follow up with a fucking an expensive dosage. It's like $900 for 6 months of dosages, 10 times a month.
4: So it sits in the back of a trailer with a cardboard.
2: Is this papaverine or something you inject into the penis?
5: Yeah, it's injected in the base of the base.
2: Yeah.
5: And then it got me like a carna, but not fully erect. They said it's not supposed to. But I was pretty much wondering if that's bad for you in the long run. And
2: well, there can be from. I'm surprised. I'm shocked. In fact, they would give that to a 21-year-old unless you have a spinal injury or a diabetic or something.
5: No, they said that that's normal for me for whatever. I'm 21 years old, and you know Well, I guess you could say hair trigger real fast.
0: All right, but hold on. Brian, there's one thing I'm a little confused about. You have a premature orgasm when you're with a woman, right?
5: Right.
0: But what does that have to do with your erection?
2: He wants to keep it going after he's ejaculated.
5: So it's kind of like walking with bare feet. Your feet start to develop calluses or whatever, and you get used to it.
0: I see. So hold on. Let me just make sure we're on the same page. So you have sex with a woman, you have your usual premature ejaculation, and then you give yourself the injection?
5: No, it's before, and it's supposed to be like I might,
2: keep them going
5: faster than fast still, but at least I'm staying hard.
0: You don't lose your erection.
2: Well, and two things. Brian, those repeated injections can cause scarring of the penis. At 21, that's why I'm concerned about them giving you this treatment at your young age.
5: Yeah.
2: Over the long term, it could be a significant deal. And I remember I brought in that mock-up of a penis to practice injection on.
0: Mock-up? I thought that was a jumbo novelty-sized penis you brought in.
2: Remember?
0: Yeah, it was like a Lucite penis.
2: No, it was like a rubber one.
0: Well, it was rubber, yeah, but it was transparent.
4: When you're a doctor, you can play everything off as it's medical.
0: Yeah.
4: That's great.
0: They had a big crank on the end of it, and it was black, and it had two heads, and Drew said it was part of his research.
2: It's what we give people to help them learn how to do these injections.
0: Right. So, did you get one of those rubber penises, Brian?
5: No, I didn't get a rubber penis.
0: No, maybe you could have saved some money and just
4: $900. You should get a box of rubber penises.
0: Yeah. You should get some bronze balls, too.
5: I didn't buy it. I didn't buy the dosage because I don't have that kind of money to throw in the front. It cost me $150 for the exam itself.
0: Oh, wow.
5: And it did leave like a little bruise, and they said that's kind of normal where they inject.
2: Yeah, that's fine. Again, it's the scarring that's the biggest concern. The newer injectables are pretty safe. They're basically sort of anti-inflammatory.
0: All right, but here's the deal. You're 21 years old. You're having a little premature ejaculation problem. Couldn't you just do some Tai Chi and biofeedback or something and work this out without the drugs and the injections?
5: I don't know. If you can, Dr. Drew, if you could tell me what I could do, maybe like a herb or something. I don't know if it'll last longer.
0: What can you do, Drew?
2: Adam, we normally give this same advice, so go ahead.
0: Oh, I see. Put the poster of the Hey Vern guy on the ceiling.
4: Oh, come on. He's not alive anymore.
0: Now. That's right.
4: That joke is not funny now. That's terrible.
0: Yeah, but it'll be good. That's right. I forgot. Well, that'll add another 10 minutes knowing he's in the ground. Ernest goes to hell, as my partner Jimmy says. Next thing you can do is masturbate and remove a bullet from the chamber so that the gun does not go off so quickly or it's in the holster.
2: Work it out with your partner.
0: That's right.
2: Really, really find it's a combo event. It's not a necessary event that happens just to Brian. Just out of curiosity, let's hear how long he goes before he ejaculates.
0: Oh my God! Please, this is going to get scary, Brian.
5: Yeah.
0: How long do you go before ejaculation?
5: Quick. I mean, it doesn't even last a minute sometimes, And I mean, it's real quick. Sometimes like 30 seconds,
4: Drew, isn't there any kind of like numbing gel or something you can...
0: Yeah, couldn't you rub the poke on it when it be
2: deeper? There are serotonin reuptake inhibitor medication. The Prozacs and the Paxil and things can delay.
0: All right, who should he speak to about this besides the Boston Clinic?
2: I would... It seems to me he's sort of running amok in the system. He needs a good general practitioner to help him sort of understand what is and is not appropriate management of this sort of thing. I would think if he's really going to be aggressive about this, he'd also have a psychiatrist who specializes in this area.
0: All right. When you say this area, you mean the groin.
2: Sexual dysfunction.
0: We will take ourselves a little break. When we come back, we're going to speak to... Joe thinks sperm comes out when he pees. We'll get to the bottom of Joe's problem after this.
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0: This is Adam Carolla.
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0: Howie, you're a busy guy these days. 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
9: This is Adam Carolla.
10: This is Dr. Drew.
9: And you're listening to Love Line on the Zone 105. Yeah, it's the Love Line. I'm Adam Carolla. He is Dr. Drew. Phone number 1-800-LOVE-191. Tomorrow, guest is 311. Tonight, our guest is our old friend Chris Hardwick. Chris is in a movie called Art House, which is which can be found at Hollywood Video. I am also in this movie. So
11: a brilliant performance
9: between the two of us.
11: We're gonna get an award.
9: Actually, I think I heard I sucked.
11: But, the point is, if I can do it, anyone can do it.
9: There you go. That's from my motivational tape series called Napping and Jacking Off to a Better You.
11: I was going to say Jerking to a Better You, but that's a much better title.
9: Thank you.
11: See, I could never take it. You know, boy, when I used to host the show, I just could never feel... You're just much funnier than I am. It kills me.
9: Well, that's true. But no, that isn't
11: true. Entirely true.
9: Well, it's all right. Chris is an actor now.
11: Right. People call in and go, you suck. When's Carolla coming back? I'm like, leave me alone. Weep, weep. You know,
9: those guys called? Good.
11: That was Adam Clark, Chris.
9: Me calling with my fake teenage angst voice. Chris ran out to his car and grabbed a flyer because he forgot he was in a play, which is coming up next week.
11: It's all about plugging, really. Just blind plugging. I'm not even going to segue into it or pretend. You know, yeah, it's... play at the HBO Workspace at the Melrose Theater next Wednesday and Thursday.
9: And what is it called?
11: It's called Tales of Obliquemic, directed by Mr. Phil LaMarr.
9: Phil LaMarr, we know, well, I know from The Groundlings, and you may know as the black guy from Mad TV, although is Phil still there?
11: I don't know if he is or not. I don't know what's going on with the show.
9: Well, the show's still there. I'm trying to think if Phil's still doing it. But anyway, I've known him for many years. He's a
11: great
9: talent.
11: Very funny.
9: And he's now a director, so you should go catch Chris again. Plug it one more time, Chris.
11: Tales of Obliquemic, Melrose Theater, next Wednesday, next Thursday, 7:30 p.m.
9: That's true.
11: Joe.
9: Drew,
11: and go to
9: drdrew.com. Drew is a silky smooth. They could have waited.
10: Hang on a second, Joe. Hold on a minute. Was that Chris?
11: I said, and go to drdrew.com.
10: Oh, okay.
11: As long as you throw his plug-in in, everything's cool.
9: You know what I love about Drew? If he'd waited another 0.3 seconds, he could have made a nice, smooth transition there.
11: But he wanted us to know that we were inappropriately straying.
10: No, it wasn't about you, Chris. I know I've got to pick my opportunities and strike, because Adam, once he gets going,
9: he's very passive-aggressive. Joe?
12: Yeah, I got two things. First, the original question that you guys got. At first, I used to go to the bathroom. I'd go take a piss, and I couldn't finish, or I couldn't get the feel like I finished, all
9: right?
12: And So a little while back, I started, like, pushing it, trying to, you know, try to make myself feel fully relieved.
10: What do you mean pushing it?
9: He slapped himself on the ass. And
12: I forced it, you know, mentally or willingly or whatever.
10: You're straining to be more.
12: Strain, there you go.
9: Like, what do you think he meant?
10: Well, I wonder if he was doing something weird mechanically. Who knows what? All right, listen, I had to think of our call.
9: All right.
12: Okay, yeah, so I was straining it. So when I started straining it, this was at the school bathroom, so I strained it, and I look in, and it looks like sperm that actually finally comes out at the end.
10: Are you sexually active?
12: Just lately, yes.
10: And does it hurt when you urinate?
12: Not really, no.
10: Adam, does it hurt when you urinate?
9: No.
10: Okay. Yeah, Joe. And when you have to go, do you feel like you have to go all of a sudden? Like you have to go badly when you have to go?
12: Well, sometimes.
9: Hey.
10: These are very tricky questions.
9: Hey, Joe. You ever auction off livestock? $100. Do I hear? Okay.
11: Boy, how do you turn a urination topic into an auction? That's brilliant.
9: Thank you very much.
12: I'm almost definitely sure it's not a sexual disease because I've only been with one person. I'm the same person, the same Joe that called a while ago about his girlfriend and the erection problem.
9: That's right. Regular Joe.
10: Yeah.
9: Hey,
10: Joe, the erection problem before.
9: Hey, Drew.
10: Yeah.
9: You think there's could be some sort of a prostate problem?
10: Well, no, I think
9: it'd be or something.
10: Yeah, I think what he thinks is sperm is probably pus. And I think this business of not feeling like he finished evacuating his bladder is part of the irritation of the urethra. And he probably has urgency and hesitancy and all the usual stuff. He really does need to be looked at for this.
9: So he may... I had a friend of mine when I think he was like 18 or 19. He was pretty young. He got like a prostate infection. And it was the same stuff. And I don't know. He got on some antibiotics. And
10: yeah,
9: cleared
10: yeah. Prostate doesn't usually cause... pus or discharge, though. So.
9: Well, what would it be then? You think it was a
10: STD? Yeah.
9: You do?
10: Yeah. Non-gonococcal urethritis, something like
9: there
10: that.
9: There you go. Got to get checked out. Marie?
10: Marie?
13: Hi.
9: You're 23. What's up?
13: Okay. I don't know exactly. This is going to sound so stupid. I was in a bookstore reading a book on, like, different kinds of psychological illnesses.
10: Mm-hmm.
13: And my boyfriend, he's always teasing me that I'm schizophrenic because I'm, like, really, really sensitive and it doesn't take a lot to, like, make me cry. Or I can watch a commercial on TV and cry.
10: Yeah, that's called depression, right?
9: I do whenever I see that my 1-800 collect commercials. Very embarrassing.
11: Me too. Why don't you just cry into your pile of money?
9: That's right,
11: jerk.
9: No, I wipe my ass with a pile of money.
11: Another hundy? Big deal. Flush it.
9: That's right. Hey, Drew?
10: Yeah.
9: I'm a millionaire, literally. A millionaire. I told you that?
10: Literally.
9: All right. So, Marie?
13: Yes.
9: That doesn't sound like schizophrenia. It just sounds like
10: cyclothymia or depression.
11: Boy, you know what I can't stress enough to people is to not read medical encyclopedias. Do not read, if you don't think anything's wrong with you, because you could probably pick about half the things in any medical dictionary and go, but this is me. I have this.
9: Well, yeah.
11: Such a bad thing.
9: It's really the equivalent to sitting down with a psychic and having the psychic go, let me guess, so you're a very creative person?
11: Yeah.
9: And the job you have right now, that's not really fulfilling you creatively.
11: It's amazing.
9: Let me tell you something else I think about you, Chris. There's a side of you that you show the world, then there's another side of you that other people don't know about.
11: You psychics are too good.
9: That's right. And obviously, if you start reading about something and anything sounds close,
11: it just sounds like she's anxietal and probably sensitive. You know?
10: Well, I'll tell you, we really sounds we find like you have everything that's in the book is when you read about personality disorders. That describes each and every one of us. You can apply any personality disorder to any person.
9: Well, listen, any of those tests is as we've talked about many times. Like, are you an alcoholic?
11: Right.
9: Have you ever gotten drunk and passed out? Yes. Have you ever vomited? Have you gotten sick? Yeah. You feel a drink helps you loosen up.
11: Everyone takes a shot
9: before
11: breakfast. It's no big deal, right?
9: I put it right in my cereal. The point is you answer yes to 19 of the 22 questions, and then you read the back page and it says, if you'd answered yes to more than two questions, I mean, of course.
11: But Scientology can help.
9: That's right.
11: You see, and we experienced Drew's personality disorder not 5 minutes ago when he cut us off and yelled at us.
9: That's very true. All right, so what are we saying to Marie? She's fine?
10: She's fine.
9: There you go.
10: Depressed. Well, I mean, she may be depressed, but she needs to get that evaluated, not go to medical textbooks and try to figure out what she has.
11: Schizophrenia is more like people are following me. And
10: schizophrenia is a progressive disorder with the hallucinations, visual, auditory, delusions.
9: Hey, listen, if you're schizophrenic, you'll know it. I mean, you may not know it, but people around you will know it.
11: Oh, you didn't ask her if she's on any sort of, you know, if she's taking any drugs like speed.
9: Who cares? All right. Drew's done helping, by the way. He was done about 18 months ago with that. Susie? There you go. See why he's done helping? Because the kids don't appreciate it. Julie?
14: Uh-huh.
9: You're 16?
14: Uh-huh.
9: What's up there, pumpkin head?
14: Well, the past, like 4 years, I know it's going to sound really dumb, but I've been with a lot of people, and I can't get, like, aroused because I feel like I feel like I'm doing something wrong. I know I am because I'm young,
9: How many guys you been with in the last 4 years?
14: 7.
9: That's a decent vaginal clip, but not unheard of.
11: Good especially God, man.
14: Okay,
10: it was more of a trot than a clip.
9: Yeah.
10: But, yeah, Julie, tell us more. Have these been good relationships? Been good about what you've been doing?
14: A couple have been, like, older guys, but they haven't. I mean, it was me and him wanting to do that.
10: But has it been a positive experience, or are you starting to feel bad about yourself for engaging in all these relationships?
14: Well, no, my friend Emily, she's like, dude, you need to chill out on that. You know, you need to, she's like, that's your life, but you need to, like, be careful.
9: How old are these guys, like the older guys?
14: One was 22 now.
9: When you were how old?
14: 14 or 15.
9: Oh,
11: yeah. Jesus. Isn't that against the law?
9: True. Yeah. You can take a red eye home and lock your daughter up.
10: Yeah. One of those, God almighty.
9: As it is, she's being raised in one of those dog cages.
14: But it's so weird. I can't really explain it. But
10: here's the thing, Julie. Why do you need to use arousal mechanisms as a way of sort of feeling good and regulating?
14: When I was having sex with my ex-boyfriend, Chris, he's the only one he could like get me off and I had an orgasm with. And the other guys are just like, oh my god, ew, you know. It's like I think of my dad because my dad is just it sounds so weird, but I can't, like, get aroused, and I can't get off on just...
10: Yeah, but why do you try, then? If you have all this unresolved guilt about your dad and about identifying with males through your dad, why do you go there?
9: Where is your dad?
14: He's in the next room.
9: Oh, boy.
14: Yeah, I mean, my dad...
9: A revolver at his temple. actually, let me explain his position. He has a glass up against the wall, and there's a left ear against that, and then against his right ear is a Beretta.
10: Mm.
9: All right. Oh, for Christ's sake. There's something going on here.
10: But it may not be out of control. I mean,
9: all right. It's not wild out of control, but listen.
11: Seven partners at 16?
10: No, it's bad news what she's doing, but I think that she's sort of gotten herself into a pattern. I'm wondering if there's an addictive biology here operating that's really got the momentum going.
9: Don't you love guys, though? You know, if there's a horny 14-year-old out there, don't worry. There's a 23-year-old guy willing to climb right on top.
10: You bet.
9: No problem at all.
10: Yeah. But it's interesting how people use arousal as a way of regulating their internal world.
9: Right.
10: If you can't get aroused, it doesn't work for her.
9: Julie?
14: Huh?
9: You into drugs or booze or anything?
14: I used to be.
10: Here it is.
9: You got some ass going on.
14: Yeah, I mean, I used to do acid all the time. I mean, like...
9: Hey, Julie, can you just slow down a little bit? You're 16.
14: Yeah, I know. I have an older sister.
9: Oh, okay. Well, if you have an older sister, double up on the drugs and see if you can't get some sailors to come by and rape you. Okay? I didn't know you had an older sister.
10: But, Julie, this is addiction. You got addiction in your family, huh?
9: Oh, wait a minute.
10: Julie.
9: Put her on hold. Julie?
10: Julie?
14: Huh?
10: You have addiction in your family, huh? Alcoholism.
14: No, not alcoholism. Well... Yeah, my dad drinks a lot, and he'll bitch at me whenever, like, I don't...
10: This is the beginning of
9: alcohol. I'll do a quick love line. Love line.
10: You have alcoholism in your family?
9: No, no, not alcoholism.
10: Or addiction, alcoholism?
9: No, no, not alcoholism. My dad will drink a lot.
11: My dad used to do a lot of coke and spanking with his penis, but it's not really addiction.
9: Yeah.
10: But that's the way people think about it. They can't be objective about their lives. Like, is there addiction? You can't... alcoholism, that's us, yeah.
9: That's right.
10: They just don't put it in that context.
11: Some Dawson's Creek writer just made a character out of Julie. You're going to see it on the next season.
9: We will take ourselves a little break. When we come back, Drew.
10: Yeah.
9: Who will we speak to?
10: Ryan.
9: Ryan is 16 years old. Now the girlfriend took him back after cheating on her. He's bored. Wants to know how not to hurt her feelings. All right, we're all going to yell at Ryan after this.
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0: Love Line. I'm Adam. That is Drew. Chris Hardwick is our guest tonight.
1: Yes.
0: Art House is the name of the film that he is in, and I'm also in this film, and you can find it exclusively at the Hollywood Videos. And you may go rent it or buy it or do whatever you like to it. I have not seen it, but I give it my full endorsement because I'm in it, and so is Chris.
2: Spank a loved one with a copy of the tape.
0: Drew is actually the only one that's not in this film. Also, Chris...
3: Thanks for inviting me, by the way.
0: Chris Hansen. I don't think he knew you at the time. Chris also is in a play coming up next week, Tuesday and Wednesday, correct?
2: That's right.
0: Melrose.
3: Chris, have I known you longer than Adam has known you?
2: I think you have, actually, because
3: I thought.
2: The first time I did the show was when Ricky was still doing it.
3: Yeah, thank you.
0: Oh, was there a little Jenny McCarthy problem? Didn't they send a car for her and she didn't come down?
2: Who? Oh, my God, I forgot about that.
0: Remember that girl, Jenny McCarthy, Drew?
2: What?
0: She used to be on Singled Out with Chris.
3: Is she on with you, Chris?
2: Well, I realized that my persona completely upstaged her, and I was on the cover of every...
0: You didn't know she existed, but...
3: What happened to her?
0: She was a spunky little blonde. You remember her.
3: What happened to her? Where is she now?
2: She's doing movies now.
0: She's doing movies.
3: Oh.
2: She's doing movies now.
0: She's a big time, Drew. Come on. All right, and you want to hop back on the phones? Who are we going to speak to?
2: Who's going to
0: speak to? Is it Ryan?
3: Ryan, yeah.
0: Ryan, you're 16.
4: What's up?
0: All right, so you cheated on your girlfriend.
4: Yeah.
0: She found out?
4: What?
0: She found out?
4: No, I cheated on her about a month ago.
0: She found out?
4: I told her.
0: She found out. And why did you tell her?
4: Well, because, like, we had been good friends before, and, like, it was a messed up situation.
2: And you didn't want the cheating to ruin the friendship.
4: Yeah, because I knew, like, I wouldn't be able to, like, be friends with her afterwards if I didn't tell her.
2: There's some nobility in there somewhere.
0: No,
3: Riley. Thinking is all twisted up.
0: The point is, okay, forget it. He wanted out of the relationship.
3: Yes,
0: That's why he told her. And then he got weird and insecure when she broke up and wanted to get back in. But now he's back in. He's at the same place.
4: Break up with me.
0: All right. But now you went back out again.
4: Yeah.
3: No, he's bored.
0: He's bored. So listen, Ryan, here's what you do. Now you break up, and this time you mean it. You do it for good. That's it. You got to be a man now.
4: I don't know if, like, I just not seeing her enough or what, but...
0: No. You didn't like her that much in the first place, so you wouldn't have cheated and told her. You don't like her that much. You're not in love with her. You like her. You feel bad that she likes you and that you're hurting her, and that's why you have to break up with her and not puppet her around by yanking on her strings, all right?
4: Like, sheer afterwards, and I don't like...
0: All right, then get married, you Nimrod.
2: He probably respects her a lot less because she got back together with him.
0: Yeah. Oh, boy. Lee?
5: Yeah.
0: You're 15.
5: Yeah.
0: Listen, don't call this show, ask for advice, and then argue with me. Not you, Lee. What's your problem?
5: Well, about 2 years ago on Halloween, me and my mom were driving, like, 2 in the morning, and we got pulled over, and they found, like, I guess, coke in her car, and I found out that she was addicted to coke. And ever since then, she's been in a rehab program, and she's relapsed. Twice now. I found out yesterday she relapsed for the second time.
3: Did you participate in the program? Did you go to the family sessions and all?
5: Well, there was no family session. Well, I went to NA with her. You know, I went to NA meetings.
3: Why did you go with her?
5: Well, because at first I was very supportive and stuff.
3: Lee, that's not the way to support an addict.
5: Okay.
3: You support an addict by doing your own codependency recovery. You let them take care of their disease and you take care of your component of it. You go to Al-Anon. You go to Alateen in your case. You do not go to a meeting with them. That's none of your business.
0: Well,
3: they can't do their work. They can't. She can't stand up and talk about the weird ass she's been doing if her son's sitting right there.
5: She does.
0: Even worse. Lee?
3: You don't go to those meetings with her. Not unless you're an addict also. Even then, you shouldn't go to the same meetings.
0: Listen, I wouldn't go to a carnival with my dad. It'd be too humiliating. I couldn't imagine going to a CA meeting.
3: You go to Alateen. That is your support for an addict. That is your job.
5: All right, well,
3: help her.
5: But I found out she was, she had promised me, you know, less.
0: Oh, yeah.
5: She wouldn't, like, do it again.
0: Yeah, but Lee,
3: that's why you're going to Alateen.
0: You got to go to Alateen, brother. I'm sorry for what she's doing to you. I'm sorry for what you have to go through. But your answers are at Alateen, not
3: sifting
0: through
3: her
0: pants
3: and
0: figuring out what she's doing. Oh, Jesus Christ. Could you imagine going to one of those places with your mom standing up and was like, Yeah, I blew this Shriner last week just to get $30 so I could get another hit of crack.
2: A Shriner, you couldn't do better.
3: There you go.
0: Mom. Oh, my God. What is that car ride like?
3: Oh.
0: Hey, you know, the car ride home after the CA meeting. That's got to be golden. That is a Kodak moment right there. Liv?
1: Hi.
0: You're 19. You want to know if a boy can fall in love with you in 2 weeks?
1: Right on. But first, I want to say hi to Chris. Hi, Chris.
2: Oh, wow. Hi.
1: Howdy.
0: Drew, would you put the goddamn Torah down?
1: Pardon me?
0: Who's fumbling through all that paper back there?
1: Oh, my gosh. I'm in the bathroom.
0: Oh, that's you. Screwball.
2: That's Drew was reading Swank or something.
1: That's my hair. I don't know. I'm like.
0: Listen, put teen people down and get on the phone.
1: I'm on the phone.
0: All right. You met a guy. He says he's in love. It's only been 2 weeks.
1: Yeah.
0: I believe him.
3: How old is he? These are the nice guys, the dependent guys.
1: Hold on. Listen, fellas. All of his roommates, he has two other roommates, and they're all really professional, and they're in sales. So they're naturally, they know how to key in. They know how to listen. They have great listening skills.
0: All right, who cares? Speaking of great listening skills.
2: That was excellent.
0: Yeah, they know how to key in. They know how to listen. Oh, who cares? Listen, he says he loves you. It's been 2 weeks. Why don't you believe him? And listen, everybody.
3: He's a salesman.
0: I hate to sound too jaded, but Chris, you'll back me up on this one. You get to fall in love an infinite amount of times in your life, so go ahead and use them up.
2: Over and over and over.
0: Yeah, so just go ahead and throw it out.
2: Love just comes prancing through the door.
0: Well, I mean, you get to say I love you to as many people as you feel like saying it to, so go right ahead.
2: I love you.
0: We'll be back after this. I love you, brother.
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9: Whoa, how far did you get, bro?
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9: You mean...
10: Yeah, I got sucked into the screen.
9: Whoa, so like, where are you?
10: I'm inside.
9: You mean like you left your body?
10: Uh-huh.
9: So you're like...
10: I'm virtual, dude.
9: Totally cyber?
10: I'm a vibration.
9: This is deep.
10: I'm everywhere at all times. I'm in your nervous system. Billy, I am your pulse.
9: Wow. So, like, when did this happen?
10: This morning, after breakfast.
9: Breakfast? You don't do breakfast.
10: Yeah, I've been eating this Kellogg's Raisin Bran Crunch.
9: No, you never eat breakfast.
10: Yeah, man, Kellogg's Raisin Bran Crunch, it's pretty good.
9: But that's, like, impossible. You'd better believe it. Kellogg's Raisin Bran Crunch cereal.
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0: love mine. All right, that is it, kiddies. I want to thank Chris Hardwick for coming in here.
1: Thank you for having me back on.
0: Old friend, always good to see. And tell everyone to, I'd like to tell everyone, at least go out to Hollywood Video and rent Art House.
1: The Adam Carolla film.
0: That is
2: I got to see that.
0: Well, Drew, I have two copies here, and I'll give one to you tomorrow night. We'll
2: All right.
0: See you in here with 311, okay?
2: All right.
0: All righty. And until next time, this is Adam Carolla for Dr. Drew saying mahalo.
3: Back off, Hardwick. You're way out of line, buddy.
0: Well, now.
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0: everybody. It's Loveline. I'm Adam Carolla. That's Dr. Drew over there. 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Phone number, 1-800-LOVE-191. Drew, we out on the roads tonight, the freeway.
1: Yeah.
0: You know, is it about every... About every 16 days is Quaalude night?
1: Yeah.
0: Where there's just a bunch of... They look to me like cows. Just sort of parked out on the freeway, and then the ride over becomes a video game to see how many of them I can get around in order to get to my job. They're nobody to me. I know that if I just jumped into one of their cars and cracked their head open, or just a bunch of wires and stuff, they're not human beings. They're not going anywhere. They have no families. They're not coming from anywhere. They're not going anywhere. I just think they're part of my fantasy slash reality.

0: reality world.
1: Yeah.
0: That there's some master puppeteer up in the clouds who says, get out there. Corolla's going to work, and if he don't see none of you, he may catch on. Is that what's going on?
1: That is tonight. And you know what's weird about that night also is I'm not always aware first that I'm in traffic or people are being slow. I sense like danger, like something's not right.
0: Yeah, you know,
1: like
0: your like, spidey sense tingles.
1: What's going on here? And then I start speeding.
0: Tonight, just a ton of people out.
1: Right.
0: Yeah, you know, like your spidey sense tingles.

0: Why he cut you out of his films?
1: Jay and Silent Bob strike back. Isn't it Silent Jay? Wait a minute. Jay and Silent Bob. It is Silent Bob, right? Yeah. Yeah. I had a nice little part in that film, or at least scene, and I think I heard I was cut out. So we'll get to the bottom of that tomorrow night. Okay. Let's go to the phones. Man Show on tonight.
0: Nope.
1: Turn that Man Show on. It's big. I go to Gleason's in New York and do a little boxing. It's a very, very special episode. Oh. I want to see that. I haven't seen it yet. Jeremy?
2: Yeah.
1: You're 19?
2: Yeah.
1: What's up?
2: Okay, I've been friends with this guy, Jeff. He's like one of my best friends. We've been friends for like a few years now. And I've been with my girlfriend for about 3.5 years now. He's been with his for about 1.5. And we're kind of wanting to ask our girlfriends if they'd like, you know, want to switch.
0: They'll be just moved by that.
1: Huh? No higher compliment can be paid to a lady.
0: Yeah, they'll be thrilled. How exciting!
1: Well, like new meat.
2: How would we go about asking?
1: Now, listen. Here, this is the deal with this. It's not really about how. Here, let me use another one of my famous car analogies, which I haven't made up yet. But there, let's say you're selling. Let's say you wanted to sell your car, Drew.
0: Right, okay.
1: You'd have a price in your mind,
0: right?
1: You know what you wanted to get for it,
0: right?
1: It's not how I go about telling you I'll give you $20,000 or $50,000 for it.
0: Right.
1: It's sort of the price,
0: right?
1: And this is if these girls are interested in doing this. They're interested in doing it, or they'll do it. It's not about pretty please or how
0: it's
1: you...
0: It's not about selling.
1: It's how you sell it.
0: Yeah.
1: There's some women who'd never do this in a million years, and some women who'd be excited to do it. It's a smaller percentage, albeit, but it's not really about the container it comes in.
0: Yeah.
1: Now, if you prime them with a couple of wine coolers, it will probably be a little easier sell. It's not really about how you ask.
0: Do they want this relationship to go on?
1: Jeremy,
0: do you want to break up with your girlfriend?
2: No, I don't.
0: You don't care?
2: No.
0: Where'd you get the idea that she would be into this?
2: Well, this is just something like me and him discussing.
0: No doubt. I get that. But where in the hell did you think that a woman would be just hell-bent on this kind of thing?
2: I don't know. It just kind of...
0: I'm going to chalk it up to you being 19.
1: Do you have any kids?
2: No.
1: Do they have any kids?
2: No.
1: Good.
3: We got one on the way.
0: Oh.
1: You do?
3: Well, I do.
1: Oh, that's the other person who's on the line who we're supposed to magically know who he is?
0: Yeah.
2: That's Jeff.
1: Okay, Jeff. You got one on the way.
0: So not only are we going to jeopardize the relationship, but we're going to jeopardize the life of an unborn child by exposing her to God knows what.
1: You're not going to kill the kid.
0: You can.
1: No, you're not. Look, that's not the concern. Jeff?
0: It's not?
3: Yeah.
1: Yes. Listen to me, Jeff. You've been with this chick 3.5 years?
3: No, it's about a year and a half now.
1: Year and a half.
3: Yeah.
1: Oh, and Jeremy's been with his 3.5.
3: Yeah. Yeah.
1: Okay. Jeff, you have a child on the way?
3: I do.
1: You believe me, if you do this swap-em thing, it'll be something that will haunt the relationship.
0: Oh, my God.
1: It'll be something that you argue about and talk about for years to come. All right? You have a kid on the way, don't do it. If you didn't have the kid on the way, I'd say do it because the relationship would then end 6 months later and no one would care. Okay? All right, sorry, guys. Look, just get some porn.
0: Really?
3: We got that.
1: All right.
0: Oh, that's good. Okay. No kidding.
1: By the way, this is Daddy.
0: Yeah.
1: Well, I want to...
0: We got that.
1: I want to say something. I had my... I didn't have my... The class reunion, the 20-year class reunion...
0: What?
1: ...was not mine. Mine's next year. But a lot of my friends were in a class above me.
0: Did you go?
1: No, I didn't go. But they all came out back to L.A., a lot of my friends.
0: Oh, I see. Did they visit?
1: Yeah, they visited me. Mm-hmm. Some stayed with me. And some of them have kids. And I got a friend, Alex. The guy's an attorney. He's one of my, was one of my only normal friends.
0: Yeah. He lived on the hill?
1: Yeah, he lived up the hill.
0: Yeah.
1: You know, Jewish. So all the Jewish guys lived up on the hill.
0: I see.
1: And then the Goyim lived down the hill. But I went out to lunch and breakfast with him and his kid.
0: Yeah.
1: He's got this beautiful blonde-haired kid. He's probably 5 years old. This kid is like... I really, it's like having a well-trained dog. He's like, thank you, after you, you know. He's not whining and bitching, complaining. He's having, like, no tantrums, you know. I buy him breakfast. He's like, thank you very much. He's smiley. He's polite. And I'm just looking at this little kid, and I thought, we going to have to worry about this kid? No. done. He'll

0: off to law school or medical school or love his own family somewhere, don't have to worry about him. Check him off the list. Why? Because he's being raised by two loving, educated, normal people who aren't completely effed up, who had kids when they were, you know, 30, 32, not 19 or 14. And I thought, done. We don't have to worry about this one. And as I always say, what a utopia we would live in if people could do this. But no, we got Jeremy and Jeff knocking one out and then talking about wife swapping. And it's Jeremy's kid, or pardon me, Jeff's kid, who we're going to have to worry about. And believe me, we are. And why, as a society, don't we know it early?
1: We do know. Why don't we do something about it?
0: Why don't we just tag them? Okay. That's it, everybody. You want to solve every ill in society? Talk to my buddy Alex. Go look at his kid. If only Alex populated, now we'd have a crappy basketball team. I'll tell you that. We have no sports program. But you could leave your car windows wide open, leave your briefcase on your front seat of your car, and go into your house every night. And on hot nights, leave the front door wide open. Just shut the screen. Probably wouldn't you have to worry about mosquitoes. I don't know why, but I think we'd eradicate them somehow. Autumn?
2: Yeah. Hi. Yeah.
0: Yes.
2: I'm a lesbian, and I just want to know, like how to approach people.
0: Well, you got to use your tongue, right?
2: Yeah, well, I just don't really know. I never have came out and said it to anybody.
1: All right, why don't you call or get involved with the gay and lesbian, like, they usually the youth centers in most cities.
2: Okay.
1: Okay, and give them a call and talk to people who have been through what you've been through.
2: Okay.
1: Generally, it's about being certain that the other person is interested in the same things you are.
2: Yeah.
1: And having a good supportive network of friends who understand what you're dealing with in case you are rejected or in case it results in some sort of derision. Somebody gets treats you badly.
2: Yeah.
1: So you need some friends. You need some people who've been through what you've got.
0: Have you ever been with a woman?
2: No.
1: All right. Most 15-year-olds haven't been with anybody, right?
0: Yeah. So well, not our callers. Yeah, they've done anal by
1: course,
0: now.
1: Of course. Listen, that's not being with someone.
0: It's a good... There's never been a better time to be a lesbian, by the way. Because only now, I would say in this era, if you go back and sort of look at the Earth's calendar, this is the only era where a lesbian woman can actually have sex with straight women who are just sort of, what the hell? You know what I mean? Like, look at that. As a lesbian woman, you can have sex with lesbian women and straight women. Dudes won't go for this, by the way. Gay guys, all they get is gay guys and the occasional bi. But a lesbian chick can get a straight 16, 17-year-old chick who's like at camp or, you know, you just float them that, are you uptight line? You're not uptight, are you?
2: No.
0: You always wanted to try it, didn't you?
2: Yeah.
0: Yeah, that's, you can do that now. Yeah. Gay guy can't do that. Gay guy's not going to get away with that, is he?
2: No.
0: No. All right, man. What's up? You ever get molested?
2: No.
0: Really?
2: Yeah.
0: What, huh?
2: No.
0: Your dad beat on you?
2: No.
0: What turned you lesbian?
2: I don't know. When I was like 12 years old, and I like never was attracted to boys, and
0: You know. Okay. You're like out of the box lesbian. I mean, you came that way.
2: Yeah.
0: That's fine. All right. So talk about now. Don't announce it at school. You may get razzed or something.
2: Yeah, I don't.
1: Well,
2: yeah.
1: You need to go to a place where people go for support. There are gay and lesbian youth centers in most cities.
0: But also,
1: wait. Give me the book.
0: I don't know. At 15, do you even want to show your face there?
1: I should call.
0: You
1: me.
0: Do.
1: We're
0: now look. Let her open the phone book. It's in the front of the phone book.
1: Right. I should have the referral book there here anyway.
0: Well, go get it during the commercial.
1: You can't reach back 3 inches and grab the damn thing.
0: I hurt my balls yesterday, by the way.
1: I'm so sorry.
0: Yeah, I'm in pain. I got to talk to you about that. I don't know. What referral book?
1: I don't see it. What'd you do?
0: Why are you telling me to get something that's
1: what'd
0: not
1: you do?
0: There? I was playing basketball. I thought I strained my lower back, so I kind of went and sat down. You know, like, you know, the back, sort of hip back.
1: Yeah.
0: And and that's where it hurts. Like, I threw my lower back out kind of thing. And then in the kind of the next couple hours, it started migrating down to the right nut.
1: Kidney stone.
0: Oh.
1: Yeah.
0: But playing basketball?
1: Dehydrating? That's the perfect time. Oh, baby.
0: To the nut?
1: To the nut.
0: Why to the nut?
1: Because that's the way it was. It moves down towards the uteropelvic junction, uterovesicular junction.
0: Oh. Yeah, I mean, I feel like I'm dropping an egg.
1: Yeah.
0: Like, I feel like a woman whose egg is moving down.
1: Dude.
0: Yeah, but you've said that before.
1: Yeah.
0: No, you're never right, though. I got to go to a real doctor.
1: Have you ever had it checked out?
0: What, stones? I don't know. How do you get stones? You're dehydrated a little bit?
1: And you're predisposed.
0: I've never had one before.
1: Anybody in your family have
0: them? No. We have a lot of bad stuff. Actually, the Corollas have no health problems. We're just ugly, weak people. Like, you know what we are? We're just like some crappy little Japanese car from the late 70s. Like, nothing doesn't work that well, doesn't look that good, nothing good about it, but it never breaks down.
1: Datsun B210.
0: Yeah.
1: That's you.
0: Like the honeybee.
1: Yeah.
0: Yeah, we're like some piece of crap car, the Corollas, but that is cheap.
1: Strangely.
0: Strangely, thank you. That never breaks down. We are the Corollas.
1: That is
0: us.
1: Yeah, but you're having kidney stones now.
0: Really?
1: Yeah, I think so.
0: Something that starts in the back, like around the hip.
1: Yeah.
0: Like here, right? You know, on the other side, but right here.
1: Perfect.
0: And it feels, now why would it initially, though, feel like the backache?
1: Because as it moves down, if it hung up right there, it would stay back. But as it moves down, it goes towards testing.
0: All right. We gotta move on.
1: I mean, there's almost nothing else that will do that.
0: It feels like the pain is sort of migrating, and now my nut feels like, you know, someone kicks you in the nuts, and there's that sort of numbing pain that kind of comes
1: visceral pain.
0: Yeah. It comes in a few minutes later and just sort of hangs around.
1: Yeah.
0: It's kind of like a little bit of a stomach ache.
1: You should be just drinking fluids like crazy right now. Not this one. Water.
0: Okay.
1: I'm really just go nuts on fluids.
0: Drew pointed to a large bottle of Smirnoff I keep on the desk. All right, let's go here. Hey, is that man show on?
1: Sure.
0: What's going on over there?
1: Boxing.
0: No, I'm missing my boxing thing. Isabel.
3: Hey.
0: Hey, you're 17. What's up?
3: Adam, I love you. You're a genius.
0: Thank you. Yes, true. Thank you.
1: Like one.
3: Okay, well, I like this guy, and I don't know how to approach him. Like, I've never talked to him, and I've never, like, you know, I don't know him, and I don't know how to approach him. Like, I thought about, like, giving him, like, a song or a poem or something, but I don't know how most guys would react to that. Like, half my guy friends are all, you shouldn't give it to him because he'll think you're, a stalker or something. And then, like, my other friends are like, you should do it. It'll, like, flatter him. So,
1: basically, a guy will take any sort of overture as flattering, but you needn't go so far. You needn't bother with the poetry because a male will not respond to that in any way. Just a, hey, I think you're cute. We'll do the trick.
0: Right. Well, here's what it is. For women, when you're judging, you know, when you're thinking about whether to get together with a guy or something, it's like, well, half, you know, his looks and his personality and all that, and then sort of half his energy toward me and the way he asked me out
1: and the
0: story he told me. For men, it's almost a zero factor.
1: Yeah.
0: Zero. I mean, what it is looks, except, how old is he?
3: I don't know, maybe 19?
0: At his age, looks are a 10, and the way you ask him out is a 1.
1: Wait,
0: it doesn't matter.
1: It doesn't, it's 0, but I think...
0: Zero.
1: Yeah,
0: point 1.
1: All right, point 1. But I think many guys do care about sort of, like, character, can we put it under that?
0: Yeah, they're guys, it's not, I don't mean all just physicality, although that's 85% of it, but there's a little vibe thing.
1: It's like smart, funny, cute.
0: They'll buy into like a chick's vibe
1: fun,
0: or attitude.
1: Fun
0: it seems a little sexy or naughty or whatever, fun.
1: Oh, my God.
3: Well, what's the best way to, like, approach him?
0: Well, where do you see him?
3: Where he works.
1: Where does he work? What kind of place?
3: Like a store where a lot of people go to.
1: Like a retail store?
3: Yeah.
0: So it's a store where they sell things?
3: Yeah.
0: That people go to?
3: Yeah.
0: I think I know which one it is.
3: Uh-huh.
0: Yeah. I'm not going to say. Hey, what are you doing? Living in Bakersfield?
3: Yeah.
0: Hey, could you get out of that town and burn it before you leave?
3: Well, I'm going to move soon, so.
0: Listen, I drove through Burbank.
1: Bakersfield. Burbank, too.
0: Oh, the cops in that wretched Burbank.
1: It's the judges you like in Burbank.
0: I drove through Bakersfield last week on my way back from Yosemite, and I closed my eyes the entire ride, and I was driving. So that's how committed I am to hating that Bakersfield. You know what? Just ask him what he's doing. It doesn't have to be anything clever. He knows you, and if he's into you...
3: He doesn't know me.
0: He'll be into you. He has not seen you there?
3: Well, I mean, he's seen me, not like...
0: He's seen you.
3: Really. No.
0: No, he has.
3: Well, not really.
0: Hold on a second. How many times have you been in that store?
3: Well, a few times.
0: Shut up. Drew, as a 19-year-old dude.
1: Bad sign. But he may be, you know, he may be doing his job.
0: No, he's doing his job. But as a 19-year-old guy, you're pretty aware of your environment. Especially if there's a cute 17-year-old chick who's in it.
1: Just about aware as, say, a hungry lion with a gazelle walking around the field in front of him.
0: Yes.
1: Yeah,
0: now,
1: about like that.
0: No, he may not put his hand, you know, over his head like a visor and bug his eyeballs out like a wolf on a cartoon. But if he's into her, he'll know who she is.
1: Yeah, but she thinks she would already know, too, if he's...
0: Yeah. Have you ever bought anything from him or talked to him?
3: No, like, I used to like him last summer, and I saw him, like, I didn't see him for, like, over a year, and I saw him again because he worked somewhere else, and no, I really haven't bought anything because he works in the back.
0: Uh-huh.
3: He used to work.
1: All right, why don't you happen to run into him and just say, you know, do you ever get coffee after work, or you know,
0: something like that.
1: And
0: be ballsy.
1: And if he is even 10% into it, he'll give you some sort of green light and just keep going. If
0: Absolutely.
1: He's not into it,
0: Absolutely.
1: Don't push.
0: Listen, women, please hear me and please hear Drew when we say you'll never offend a guy by the way you ask him out or if you're too forward.
1: No.
0: The decision is he into you or isn't he?
1: Yeah.
0: And maybe people do that. People must know that on some level and they just describe it that way to save their ego. It's so you don't walk home thinking you're ugly. You go, oh, well, I shouldn't have asked him out that way. But you look, if there's a woman you're attracted to, there's no bad way for her to ask you out.
1: There's no bad way.
0: All right.
1: I mean, think about it. I mean, try to think of a bad way. You can't.
0: Couldn't do it.
1: Right.
0: She could say, you want to get coffee? She could carve it into a hatchet and then put it in the back of my head.
1: Yeah.
0: I'd still forgive her immediately. Mike?
4: Hi.
0: Hey, you're 19. Hey. What's up?
4: Can't believe I'm on the show. I love the show.
0: Thanks.
4: I've got some bumps on my penis and...
1: Good times.
4: I'm pretty sure that they're penile papules.
1: Are they symmetrical?
4: Yeah, they do kind of have, I guess...
1: They go all the way around?
4: Well, they go all the way around the scrotum and then...
1: The scrotum?
4: Yeah.
1: Pearly penile papules are not on the scrotum. They're penile, penis.
4: Well, I have these bumps on my penis. They're light-colored, and they're kind of hard.
1: On your penis or on your scrotum?
4: It's on both. It's on the underside of the shaft, and it's on the scrotum. And it's been there since before I was sexually active.
1: I understand. So. But is it mostly like where the penis joins the scrotum?
4: Yeah, mostly.
1: All right, those are something different. They're basically like sebaceous cysts. Those are totally different.
4: Well, I was wondering, is there any... I mean, I know they're harmless, but...
1: Yeah, this is not pearly penile papules, okay?
4: Not?
1: And they are harmless, but I don't know of any procedure to get rid of these, because they're pretty big, usually.
4: I heard of something called electrodesiccation.
1: No, not for this. That's just taking a little needle with spark with an arc on the end of it and just burning it.
0: Hey,
1: which is the same thing as liquid nitrogen, basically.
0: Mike?
4: Yeah?
0: And my balls feel like they got put in a bench vise.
4: Oh, I heard about that.
0: I have little sympathy for you and whatever's going on in your
4: pants. Yeah, I hope that turns out okay, man.
0: I do, too, because I tell you, they're hurting right now. it's distracting. You know, it's like people are asking a question like, Here's my mantra. Oh, my balls. Oh, my balls. Oh, my balls. Oh, my balls. Oh, my balls.
1: Okay, okay.
0: That's
1: okay.
0: All I hear
1: okay.
0: While people are asking the question. I don't even know if that was that a girl or a guy who called last.
1: There's a guy saying, oh, my balls.
0: Oh, my balls. Only the right one, by the way.
1: That's the right ureter that's got the stone.
0: What side are your kidneys on?
1: Both sides.
0: Oh, you have one on both sides?
1: Give me the book.
0: Oh, come on. I don't like that.
1: I'm going to show you where the stone is.
0: Okay, look, I'm going to take a whiz. Drew, can you smell my urine and figure out what's going on?
1: I can taste it.
0: Done. Deal. All right, we're going to take a break. When we come back, we're going to speak to Hillary, who's 38. Interested in a younger man. Wants to know if she should go into therapy after this.

0: Buddy Loveline. I'm Adam. Drew thinks I have a kidney stone. My right nut is killing me. All right, so what should I do? Drink a lot of water?
1: Four of those tonight.
0: Four waters in general. What about diet?
1: I'm not sure it's going to make any difference.
0: Okay, right? Good.
1: Avoiding your aches. Yeah, red wine. Might forget that.
0: Oh, no, come on, buddy. You know what they do? You know what they do with the doctors, these goddamn doctors? Whatever it is that you enjoy the most, they go right for it. Well, I'd like to see you cut back on the nicotine.
1: You wrote it down. You wrote it down.
0: In the Quaaludes. Yeah, I wrote wine down because I wanted to ask you a question about that layer. It has nothing to do with me, but it has to do with a study. But they go right for the stuff. Just once, I'd like to hear the doctor go, see if you could cut out tofu, stream water, and back off on the exercise a little bit.
1: Here's the deal. There's actually debate about whether diet has a significant effect on this, but the stones usually, most common stones start as urate crystals. Yeah. And your ability, your excretion of urate is sort of something that's just you, and there are medicines that can decrease that. But you can decrease oxalates. You can, because oxalates are dietary related. And that's coffee, chocolate, that kind of stuff. So, you've mentioned that.
0: All right.
1: Yeah, you did a bunch of coffee before you...
0: I drank like a pot of coffee and played basketball.
1: So oxalates, avoid.
0: Okay, drink a lot of water.
1: And avoid the oxalates.
0: Yeah. Coffee and chocolate, you know, all the good stuff. Hillary?
2: Yes?
0: What's up? 38.
2: I am 38. I'm like way into younger boys. I've been into therapy twice. Not for being into younger boys, but because I have a really weird disease that Dr. Drew would probably recognize. I have like a weird combination of lupus and Crohn's disease.
1: Wow, pure comedy.
0: Pretty gregarious for someone who has Crohn's and lupus. Those are horrible.
2: Now, sweetheart, I am like way energetic, always have been. But
0: quick question. Does every older chick who's into young dudes have to be effing nuts? Like, why are they always whacked out? Not just sort of eccentric, but whacked out. What is that?
1: Let's find out.
0: All right.
2: Sorry, I'm into guys that are a lot younger than me.
1: How old?
0: Okay, well, that explains
2: 21 to 25.
1: Okay.
2: I just want to know if I need to get back into therapy.
1: What medication you want for your lupus and Crohn's?
2: Imuran.
1: Yeah.
2: Amitriptyline. Compazine. Levsin. Prednisone. You know, pretty much Prilosec, anything anything you want.
1: You're not on any of the immune modulatory medications for the lupus. You're just on the steroids, just on the prednisone, right?
2: Just on the steroids.
1: And how is your Crohn's diagnosed?
2: Well, no. Lupus is diagnosed, absolutely.
1: And Crohn's is a
2: positive lupus cell.
0: Hold on. Hey, Hillary?
2: Okay.
0: All right, hold on for a second. Here's what I love about our callers. And listen, I can tell people are nuts just by hearing them inhale. I no longer have to hear the words that come out of their mouth. Just before they start talking, I know if they're nuts. You said to her, how was the Crohn's diagnosed?
1: Yeah.
0: All right, here's the answer. Lupus, definite. Positive lupus. We have the positive lupus cell. Right. Was that your question?
1: No.
0: It was, how was the Crohn's diagnosed?
1: Yeah. But you know what that was all about?
0: She doesn't have it. She's crazy. So we get the lupus story.
2: No, I had a colonoscopy. Went up, took biopsies. I have Crohn's almost. I have white cells the first layer of skin. Dr. Drew understands what I'm talking about.
0: Right. My only objection is you not telling us that in the first place. You went right into the loop.
1: No, we can't talk to her. No.
0: Honey, you're so high. She used the F word again.
1: You got to wonder if she is high, too, by the way.
0: I don't know. I can't get back to her now. Yeah. Hey, listen, I rest my case with the every chick in her late 30s who's into young dudes is nuts.
1: That was your second time using the F word, too. It was not her first. You heard it the other two times, right?
0: I know. All right. Listen, everybody, here's something I want to tell you. There is a button that sits right in front of me that I like to use. And I like to use this this drop button like lab rats who get hooked on Coke, like to hit that Coke thing, you know, that feeds them the Coke.
1: Yeah, yeah.
0: I do. So I only, any excuse. So you start popping off and you're gone. That's it. So try me. I don't care. And by the way, I don't have a conversation with anybody about it. It's not like I get yelled at after the show for hanging up. I feel that much better about myself. Okay, JJ, you're 24. What's up?
3: Hey, you need to get that kidney stone taken care of.
0: No.
3: Dude, it's important. I've had three.
0: Three? How did they get it out of you?
3: Well, I peed two of them out, and the other one had to be taken out by a lithotripsy.
0: Ooh, what is that? They stick something up the urethra?
1: No.
3: That's what I was told.
1: They pound on it with ultrasound.
0: Oh, they break it up?
1: Yeah.
3: They crush it with sound
0: waves. It's like when a meteor's coming from outer space and we hit it with a laser beam.
1: Right. That's
3: it. Yeah.
0: I kind of enjoy that thought.
3: You do?
0: No. Listen, Drew's always wrong, so this has to be something else.
3: Well, I hope it is. Because
1: JJ, you've been through this. Have Adam describe to you what he is experiencing. See what sounds
3: familiar. Tell me, Adam.
0: Pain in the lower back to begin with.
1: Up mid-back.
3: Okay.
0: No, not that high. Lower.
1: Yeah.
0: Lower back pain on the right side.
3: Hip side, like where your hips are.
0: Where my hip is.
3: Okay.
0: Right, like on that back of your hip bone there.
1: Sacrum.
0: And then a sort of migration down to my right nut.
3: Does it feel like something is inside of you?
0: Drew's penis was in there during the break. Is that what he's talking about?
1: No, other than that.
0: Oh, other than Drew?
3: A foreign object that isn't usually there.
0: Well, Drew's parents are from Eastern Europe, so technically. Now, I don't quite have that like foreign object feel. I have the pain in the hip that has now migrated to the pain in the nut, and it feels like there has been a migration, but I don't know what has migrated.
3: Okay.
0: Did your nut get some pain in it?
3: The best way for me to describe it is, you know, when you had shop class and there was the vise on the bench?
0: Yeah.
3: Get up on the bench, put your nuts in it, and start turning it down.
0: Really?
3: Oh, it hurt.
0: And on just one nut?
3: No, either one, yeah.
0: You don't hear about the nut in the kidney stone that much, do you? You always hear about the pain in the abdomen and stuff, but the nut? Why is the nut having pain? That's not even in the loop,
3: is
0: it?
3: I have no idea, but I don't know.
1: It certainly occurred to me.
3: The first time it happened, I went out and had a bunch of beers with the guys, and then went and had beers with some more friends.
0: Alcohol's the worst thing you can do, right?
3: Some of them say it is, some of them say it's not.
1: Yeah, it's just irritating, that's all.
0: But you want to hydrate yourself, not deplete yourself.
1: Yeah, but you want to flush the ureter. You want fluid, you want volume going through.
0: Okay, I drink some beer then.
3: So there's nothing wrong with drinking beer, that's what they told me.
0: Oh, okay, because I always thought alcohol dehydrated you.
1: It does, but this is not about your body volume, it's about fluid.
0: This is about keeping it moving.
1: Yeah.
0: What's wrong with the coffee then?
1: The oxalates.
3: Yeah.
0: All right, Ann, get some beer.
3: Get some beer, start pounding it down.
0: All right. Thanks. Now my nuts hurt more.
1: My nuts are starting to hurt just now, standing around.
0: Drew, please, tell me if I'm wrong. I've heard about the kidney stones my whole life. I never hear people complaining about the balls hurting. Now,
1: probably because there's some things in our society outside of this program where people don't just broadcast. You know what I'm saying? They don't.
0: Right.
1: They don't immediately go. They'll say, "Oh, I had abdominal pain."
0: Right.
1: They don't go, "Oh, my balls
0: are on fire
1: in a vice."
0: Oh, okay.
1: Like only this show do people get real specific about what they're experiencing.
0: But so the ball and the one ball hurting
1: is... But your doctor will know that it refers pain to the testy.
0: It does.
1: Yes.
0: Oh.
1: Yes. It's not your testy going bad. Pain to the testy.
0: Bad times.
1: And can we share our bathroom conversation?
0: Yeah, what was that?
1: About the bulge?
0: Oh, yeah, go ahead, sure.
1: I'm not quite sure how that went. I know I couldn't pee after talking to you about your nuts and the bulge.
0: Yeah,
1: everyone knows.
0: Well, I have a hernia bulge that's just above the pube line there that's been with me for about 8 years, and I was asking Drew if that could have been the problem, and I don't remember what I said. What did I say to you?
1: I care.
0: Of
1: course you know the bulge.
0: You know of my bulge.
1: You've seen the bulge.
0: Megan?
4: Yeah, hey.
0: Yeah, hey.
4: Hey, I love the show, and Adam, I just want to tell you, I know a lot of people call in and say they have your name written on their shoe. Mm-hmm. Well, I actually have an Adam Carolla shirt. I got it made, and it says, Hooray for Adam Carolla.
0: Wow.
4: And I wear it to school, and guys love it. So.
0: That's so awesome.
4: Yeah, and my friend has one that says, I want to be just like Adam Carolla.
0: Wow.
4: Yeah.
0: That's huge.
1: And your favorite town, too, it's Chicago.
0: I love that.
4: Yeah. But my question was for Drew,
1: yeah.
4: And I guess kind of for Adam, too. I want to get a lip ring, but I have... the cartilage of my ear pierced, and that was infected. So I was wondering if my body would reject it.
1: That's not the most typical rejection site. It's more eyelid, or eyebrow, rather.
0: The lip?
1: Eyebrow, eyelid, that'd be nice. But, you may be... First of all, there's two things. You know, some people have bacteria on their skin or don't heal as well as others. So you may be prone to infection. That may just be you. Now, the fact that your cartilage got infected in the ear is sort of a different issue because that's a very non-vascular area. It's common for it to get infected, and it's awful when it does. I'm sure you found out. So just because you've had infection in the cartilage doesn't mean you're going to get it in the lip. But didn't that discourage you from doing more piercing?
4: No. It didn't hurt that much. But I like the way it looks.
0: If in somebody got... Okay, you don't know, Drew, right? Because maybe the needle wasn't sterilized properly.
1: No, it may just been one of those things. You're right. Maybe just on her skin that day was the...
0: That day.
1: Yeah.
0: But in general, if somebody got an infection in a certain part of their body... would you say that that person is more prone to infection than the next guy?
1: If she'd gotten one in a normal, like a nose ring or something like that, I'd say yeah. But the cartilage just has no blood supply, so it's hard for the body to clear infection from there.
0: You mean the real high piercing?
1: The cartilage, yeah.
0: Up on the top of the ear.
1: Would you get the tragus or something?
4: Oh, I don't know.
0: Wait, I thought it was cartilage hanging. What hangs off the bottom of the ear?
1: That's flesh. That's
0: just flesh.
1: But everything
0: the
1: hard
0: cartilage
1: is all the hard stuff.
0: Right.
4: Yeah.
0: Okay.
4: And then, Adam, I was wondering if you could say hi to my friend Julie. She's the one with the other shirt, and she listens religiously. She loves you, too. So.
0: Hey, Julie.
4: Oh, thank you.
0: Thanks for wearing that shirt. I appreciate it.
4: Thanks, guys. Bye.
1: Yeah. All right, Megan. Slow down. You're 16.
0: But don't slow down on that shirt.
1: Yeah, put the energy into... T-shirts, not hardware.
0: Jesse?
5: Yes.
0: True, that would be a great bumper sticker. You're 19.
5: Yeah.
0: What's up?
5: What's that?
0: Okay, hold on a second. We got to take a break. I got to continue flushing myself.
1: Oh, are you hurting? More?
0: Well, the more
1: you think about it, huh?
0: Well, this is a problem with the stone. It's kind of like a tapeworm or crabs or something. It's like once you bring up the fact that something's in you, see, up until tonight, it was like, I strained my back playing ball, a hot bath, and take it easy for a day and a half, and I'll be right back on my feet. But now I got this sort of imminent doom kind of thing coming.
1: You're freaking out.
0: Well, I'm waiting for this stone now. Now I feel like there's something in me, and it's gathering momentum.
1: It needs to.
0: It's going to get worse.
1: It could.
0: All right, I haven't got a stone so far in my life, and I'm feeling confident. I'm going to flush this one right out, Drew.
1: Yeah.
0: And take this as a doctor, please, not as a man. But if you sucked on my penis, could you pull it out? And
1: mine.
0: And could you pull it out of me? Seriously, a totally non-sexual thing.
1: Just vacuum.
0: Yeah, I mean, Doug would be cool with that. You understand, I'm the talent, and your job is to produce. And sometimes that means getting a cup of coffee, and sometimes it means a blowjob.
1: But, you know, well, this is...
0: What?
1: You know how the urethra is sort of a... It's sort of a soft tube.
0: It is?
1: So if you
0: suck, mine gets hard.
1: If you suck it, it collapses. But if she blew real hard into it...
0: She'd blow it out my ass? All right, and I'll tell you what. First 10 minutes, just sucking. It's like, I don't know. I don't know if the stone came out. A bunch of white stuff came out. Let's sift through it and see if the stone's in there. All right, we'll take a break.
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7: 1-800-LOVE-191.
0: I'm Adam. That's Drew over there. 1-800-LOVE-191 is the phone number. Kevin Smith from Jay and Silent Bob Strike Back coming in a little bit later this week. Directed the movie and starred in it. And we'll go find out if I was cut out of it or not. Mm. Nice guy. And I did get a jacket out of it. And he was he's a very easy director. Although I must say, when I was doing the scene, he was like, yeah, it was fine. All right. you can go. I was like, what, really? So you don't want to try it again? No. Seems like that's good.
1: Seen enough.
0: Seen enough.
1: I think that's what he said.
0: Jesse?
5: Yes.
0: You're 19?
5: Yeah, I'm 19. I just want to start out by saying I listen all the time and I learn tons of good stuff from you guys.
1: Oh, good. Tonight it's Stone Night.
5: Yeah,
0: yeah, it's good.
5: Yeah, so I figured, you know, I'm just going to, you know, I'll listen at first and learn a lot of stuff and then maybe I'll call in.
1: Should we get into gallstones too while we're at it?
0: What is the difference between a gallstone and a kidney stone?
1: They're very different. One occurs in the gallbladder, one occurs in the kidney.
0: Makes sense.
1: Urate crystals around with calcium oxalate usually, or what are called triple phosphate stones. These are the most common ones.
0: But do they both go out the urethra?
1: No. No.
0: Where's the gallstone go?
1: It stays in the gallbladder.
0: Oh, never moves.
1: Yeah, it either absorbs or it occludes the outlet to the gallbladder, and the gallbladder swells up.
0: That's got to hurt.
1: Yeah.
0: Oh, it's bad times. You got to get that out surgically?
1: Yeah. Well, now they do it with a scope. You know, it's not even a knife anymore.
0: Send it up. Where do they send it down? Send it up.
1: I'll
0: put a little incisions.
1: Yeah.
0: Jesse?
5: Yes.
0: So what's up?
5: Well, skinny of it is, I'm 19. Still a virgin. You probably heard it before.
0: Mm-hmm.
5: What, I just don't understand. I mean, what, how could, do I just, I mean, go out and just have sex with random girls? Is that, I mean.
1: Is that your plan?
5: Yeah, well, it's, seems like it's not a bad idea.
1: Is that what you want to do?
5: Well, no, it's just something I'd like to get off my chest, you know.
1: You just want to get rid of the, just cast off that virginity any way you can.
5: Yeah.
0: Yeah.
5: For the most part. I mean, and now, I like girls a lot, you know.
0: Have you ever had, have you had a girlfriend?
5: I've had quite a few.
1: How was that?
5: But the relationships always seemed to end before it got anything serious like that.
1: Why?
5: I have no idea.
1: Did you want them to end, or did she want them to end?
5: Well, no, I mean, most of the breakups were initiated by the girl.
1: Why? What was the problem?
5: Most of the reasons were, in fact, you know, well, I need to date other people and stuff like that.
1: So you don't know what the problem was.
0: Something's wrong.
5: No.
0: The problem is.
5: Dude, well, did they ever tell you the real reason? No.
0: I don't know. Jesse sounds a little weird. Hey, Jesse?
5: Yeah.
0: What do you do? Do you work?
5: Yes, I do.
0: What do you do?
5: I do customer service.
0: I see.
5: Man. I talk to people on the phones all day.
0: Oh, really? Wow, because you really sound like you don't have a great temperament for that. But then again, anyone I ever talk to in customer service, I think, what the hell are you doing in this line of business?
1: Perfect.
0: You are perfect. I'm sorry. So, you need to not think about this so much. It can't affect your life the way it does. You're making too much of it.
5: Right.
0: Women, look. He's got a weird line, so I'm putting him on hold. Women are just as individual as men are.
1: Yeah, of course.
0: And
1: like more so.
0: You're going to find some that screw you over, and you're going to find some that are great.
1: More so. Come on, men are much more
0: rigid and
1: simple.
0: Sort of, yes, they're
1: like
0: easier to figure out.
1: It's like a
0: amoeba.
1: Yeah, exactly. Like a Lego machine or something, you know, little one crank.
0: Well, it's like you want to go study, you go to the Galapagos Islands and study sea iguanas. They're not going to vary that much from one to the other.
1: That's
0: just reptiles,
1: that's
0: basically.
1: Right.
0: Men are basically that way when it comes to their sexuality.
1: That's right. The relationships.
0: Okay. Jesse's like a little angry and a little weird and a little bitter, and he's got a chip on his shoulder.
1: A little paranoid.
0: Freaked out with the chicks.
1: Let's ask him more.
0: No, his line's bad. I don't want to talk to him. Whatever it is, Jesse, just relax. One thing women can definitely pick up on is vibe.
1: Yeah.
0: And Jesse's vibe ain't good. And would you agree with that, that his vibe is sort of negative or weird?
8: I mean, a little bit. I think he just wants to get this thing going. He's 19. Probably all his friends have lost their virginity.
0: Right. But imagine if you're going out on a date or two with Jesse and you're getting that he wants to get this thing over with.
8: Yeah,
0: kind of vibe.
8: Really
1: that and you chicks never tell me what's really going on.
0: Yeah, I've been dumped by a lot of chicks, but they all lie, so who knows?
8: Right.
0: Kind of vibe. It's tough. You know, I'll tell you the thing that's a real bitch. When you're 19 as a guy, you have no identity. You're working customer service, for Christ's sake. It's embarrassing, you know. As a woman, you may not have any identity either, but who cares? you're still very hot, very desirable, very dateable at 19. As a guy who's 19, you're driving a piece of ass around town. Your dad's still yelling at you. You're doing customer service. You just have zero identity. Zero. Plus, you're a virgin. So it's like your confidence is at all-time low. And chicks pick up on that vibe.
1: Do you think just...
0: He's got a date like a retarded 13-year-old.
1: Out of curiosity, do you think 19 to 28-year-olds, let's say, are aware of that, male or female, that the men stock's going to go up and women may not last so long or may go down? Do you think they're thinking about that?
0: No. But why? What would you change about it?
1: I don't know. Well, guys, less, more patient. Guys,
0: I mean, just think about how much higher a guy's stock is at 35 than it is at 19 when he has zero identity at 19.
1: Yeah.
0: And nobody does, except for Drew over here. He used to, you know, wave that pre-med thing around to try to get some poontang. David?
9: Hey, what's up?
0: I'm like, yeah, I'm cleaning carpets. I'm hoping to move into cleaning upholstery. That's where the money is. And my boss tells me I should get into fish tank cleaning because that's where, you know, there's more money into that, too.
1: What's up, David?
9: Hey, what's up, Mayonnaise? What's up, Drew?
0: What's happening, David?
9: I just want you to know, like, what are the, like, long-term effects of, like, peyote, like, for doing it for the first time this weekend?
1: You doing other hallucinogens or just peyote? Or have you done other hallucinogens?
9: Just peyote.
1: You've never done anything? You've never done ecstasy? How much pot are you smoking?
9: Like once a week.
1: Oh, BS. David, how much pot are you smoking?
0: Well, there's only 2 days in David's week.
1: Oh, so that's right.
0: Okay. Every other day.
1: No LSD, no ecstasy.
9: No.
0: Where do you get peyote?
9: Oh, my friend's bringing it from California. I mean, he's already here. We're just going to have a party.
0: Well, what do you do, grow peyote? What is it, made from a cactus or weed or something?
1: Well, it's a hallucinogen, and I can't say that a single use is going to do anything, but it's obviously not good for the brain, okay? And repeated use of any hallucinogen puts you at risk for permanent alteration of brain chemistry.
0: No, the one time's not going to kill you, but you could be vomiting for a few days.
9: Really?
1: Yeah, well, it's...
0: Yeah, and you might, you know, do something stupid on your skateboard, like ride it off the roof of a building or something like that.
1: And if you're prone to depression, it can really precipitate that kind of thing. Or if you've had, you know, anxiety disorders can be triggered. The things that can be triggered by these, it can be really disabling and unpleasant. So, why take that risk? Is it really worth it for peyote?
0: You know, peyote's too big a commitment for me.
1: Because of the vomiting?
0: The heaving, and aren't you high for a couple of days? And
1: it can be a long, yeah, that's the other part about it. I've seen things like peyote, like gypsum weed and things, create these deliriums where people do very weird ass.
0: Here's what I'm saying. You drop that button of peyote, and you're feeling pretty freaky an hour into it. You look forward to another 30 hours of being freaked out of your brain.
1: I wish Carlos Castaneda would write a book now about his current condition.
0: Why? Who's that?
1: You don't read those books when you were in high school?
0: No, you mean, is that like Timothy Leary or something?
1: Yeah, he wrote all these books. What the hell was it? You remember those books, Ann? Carlos Castaneda books?
0: No.
1: Oh, come on.
0: He wrote Don Quixote? Drew, we didn't read those books in high school. What, about how trippy and cool drugs were?
1: Basically, you did
0: find
1: a lot of...
0: Find yourself through drugs?
1: Hanging out with the Indians and doing peyote and stuff.
0: Yeah.
1: But he's had permanent brain effects.
0: Yeah, but you gotta understand, what was that, high school for you?
1: Yeah.
0: You see, we just missed the freako train, the freak-out psycho train
1: that
0: you did.
1: I was square on.
0: Yeah.
1: Yeah.
0: Yeah, because we were in high school. It was like early 80s.
1: Right. It wasn't the 70s.
0: That was like Go-Go's and Coke, you know?
1: Yeah,
0: we missed the whole bell-bottom, moccasin, freak-out, convene with nature, let's go apologize to the Indians.
1: Right, this was all that.
0: Yeah. That was like, we missed it by like 5-6 years. Thank God.
1: What a shame.
0: Yeah. All right, we'll take a break. We'll be back.
10: Loveline. We'll be right back.
0: Hey, everybody. It's Loveline. I'm Adam Carolla. That is Dr. Drew over there.
1: And we've just rewritten the history of America in the 70s. What'd you say?
0: Yeah.
1: We've got to rewrite our own history of America as seen through the eyes of young adolescents.
0: Listen.
1: Ourselves in the 70s.
0: You young people, you missed something with the 70s, and you're very lucky. And I know... It's somewhat glorified today. You think it was all disco?
1: Oh, no.
0: And bell bottoms.
1: That was sort of the fringy part of it, really.
0: That was the fringy, glitzy disco late 70s.
1: Mm-hmm, mm-hmm.
0: You guys want to know what the real 70s felt like? Go rent a movie called Billy Jack.
11: That was as good as it got.
0: That'll tell you what the 70s was like.
11: That was the top of the 70s.
0: Bunch of white people beating up Indians, and everything is brown and orange. And it's real depressing. Yeah,
1: America's bad. We're bad. You're bad. And we're angry.
0: Go rent Billy Jack and enjoy.
1: Somebody's got to call in and remind me the name of that Carlos Castaneda book.
0: You think any of our moronic listeners are going to know?
1: Like the Return of
0: Get on the computer and find it. Sarah?
12: All right. Yes?
0: You're 16.
12: Yeah, hi.
0: What's up?
12: I'm having some problems with my mom.
0: Mm-hmm.
12: She's been addicted to smoking crack for a long time.
0: Mm-hmm.
12: And I found out like 2 years ago, and she went into rehab for maybe about 2 weeks, and she went out of it, and we thought everything was fine, and she went back and forth from using, and I knew about it. And tonight I found like a bag of her stuff usually, and it was inside my room.
1: Oh boy.
0: In your room?
12: Yeah, like I just came back from California from my dad.
0: Mm-hmm.
12: And I also found out from my friend because I'm at my friend's house because I didn't want to stay home.
0: Mm-hmm.
12: And I found out that her boyfriend is living in, who's in work release right now, sort of.
0: Work release from prison?
12: Well, yeah.
0: Right.
12: I mean, he's out of it now, but he's like, kind of like he has to stay at home and everything.
0: Your mom sounds like a dynamite lady, by the way.
1: She's got her stuff together. Got her act together. Yeah.
12: I know. I kind of get upset with her.
0: Yeah, yeah. What about your dad? I mean, what kind of guy is he?
12: He was the one who got her on drugs.
0: Oh.
1: Is he in recovery now?
12: When I was younger.
1: Is he still out or is he in recovery now?
12: He's recovered now, but okay. He used to be an abusive alcoholic as well.
1: All right, got it.
0: Mm.
1: All right.
12: But he's like all fine now.
0: So you think she's back on the crack now?
12: I know she is because...
1: All right, what do you want to do?
12: Well, here's the thing. I don't know if I should tell my grandmother about it.
1: Why don't you go back and live with your dad who's in recovery?
12: Well, he's in California and I really don't want to live with him.
1: Why?
0: Well, who the hell wants to live in California when all your friends are in Chicago, you're 16,
1: is that it?
0: Going into your junior year?
1: Is that it?
12: Yeah.
1: Okay. Because I thought maybe I harbored a lot of resentments against your dad for what happened when you were
12: young.
1: No,
12: younger. I don't have, well, yeah, I kind of do, but.
0: Why not?
1: Can you get to some Al-Anon meetings? Or Alateen, rather?
12: Yeah, I can in Libertyville, but.
1: Have you been to that before?
12: I've been to one meeting, but at the time she was, like, in the hospital and stuff, and.
1: Your dad is in recovery now, and he may be available to you in a new way. And if you open to that, it could help you through this.
0: So how far away does your grandmother live?
12: She lives in Florida.
1: You got to tell everyone you can. And I think you ought to tell not only the grandparents, you ought to call the police, you ought to turn
0: the drug in,
1: you ought to call Adult Protective Services.
0: Leave the cops alone for
1: a second. All right, well, call Child Protective Services.
0: No, leave them alone, too. Call your dad and have a conversation with him.
1: For sure tell your dad. Tell everyone you can tell because you need all the support you can get and you need somebody to help you with this. Your mom is not competent right now. She's on drugs.
12: Yeah.
1: And you need help. It's not your responsibility. Other adults need to come in and step in and help you.
0: Okay. Mm-hmm. You have any brothers or sisters?
12: I have two half-brothers with my dad.
0: Yeah.
12: But I found out that the boyfriend that's living with us, he's known about it and she's threatened to call the police on him.
0: Yeah.
1: Because she's barren.
12: So he doesn't want to go back to prison, and so he knows about it, and he's letting her do that.
0: Yeah. Well, hey, Sarah.
12: Yeah?
0: Here, let me tell you, and I'll just give you this real fast.
12: Okay.
0: You're a smart person. You're a sane person. You have a one-up on your mom and your dad and most people around you. I don't know why, but you do. I can hear it in your voice.
12: Yeah, I'm kind of nervous.
0: And you've been through a lot in your life.
12: Yeah.
0: And life will be okay for you. And you look at your mom as your mom, and you love her, and you're worried about her. And we just look at her as some crazy, crack-addicted screwball.
12: Yeah.
0: Okay? You got to get a little distance and think, look, you're not going down with her. You love her, but you can't let her bring you down with her. Okay?
12: Mm-hmm.
0: You got to take care of yourself. You have to get good grades, and you have to go far away to college somewhere.
1: You do. Okay? That's true. You need to go.
12: I'm just afraid of, like, waking up one morning and she's not going to be there.
1: That is a possibility.
0: That may be. It's a decision she made that there's nothing you can do about.
1: You could go to Al-Anon or Alateen. You can call your dad. You can call for help. And you can realize that this isn't your responsibility and that you need help from whichever adult is willing to come and help you.
0: Right. All right. Good luck.
1: You know, interesting, very interesting point about her. You sense that there's really somebody present with her. There's a real self there.
0: Yes.
1: It's not all that fractured,
0: right,
1: damaged stuff.
0: Yeah.
1: And
0: yeah, I do.
1: I was talking to a psychiatrist there last week, and he was saying that there is now an independent, a study showed, they're trying to figure out why some people have these sort of seemingly genetic endowments where they're just better able to handle incredible trauma in childhood.
0: Right.
1: And they think there's just maybe some people that can just handle. You've talked about this before, right?
0: Yeah, I always just call it horsepower.
1: Yeah, horsepower.
0: But it's about being smart.
1: But what's interesting, they found one independent variable, which is being attractive. As though if you're attractive, you bring people to you to rescue you and to connect to you and to keep coming in.
0: You mean physically attractive?
1: Physically attractive. Isn't that bizarre?
0: Yeah.
1: And that to me triggers a whole lot of other thoughts about, holy God, does that mean that's another...
0: We got to punish the ugly again, once again?
1: Right.
0: Well, they deserve it. Ugly, Drew.
1: My head immediately goes to obesity.
0: Ah, don't worry.
1: You know what I mean? And that genetic mark. Yeah.
0: Yeah. Don't worry. Your kids are pretty. Tristan?
13: Yeah.
0: You're 16?
13: Hey, what's up?
0: What's up?
13: What's going on, Drew?
1: Hey.
13: I always hear you guys' opinion on how girls are trouble if they don't like their dad, right?
0: Yes.
13: I was wondering what your opinion is if they don't like their mother.
0: If the girls don't like their mother?
13: Yeah.
1: We call them a teenager.
0: You're fine. They're, yeah.
13: If, okay, cool.
0: Now, look, if you're their lesbian partner, there may be trouble. Even then, no.
13: All right.
0: Now, I really think that a woman's temperament and almost sexual disposition and just sort of general disposition as she relates to her intimate partners is laid out by dad.
1: Well,
0: mom can F it up a little bit, but it's generally dad.
1: We certainly hear a lot of that.
0: Put it this way, Drew. Would you rather date a girl who had... Well, no. Okay, I'm gonna give you a tough call here.
1: All right,
0: you ready?
1: All right.
0: You're dating a young woman, okay? Let's just say you're in your... let's say you're 23. You're dating a 23-year-old woman, right?
1: Yep.
0: Would you rather she had some problems with her dad? Let's just say on the scale of 1 to 10, let's give her 10 being the most problem, you know, abuse and alcoholism. Would you rather she was at a 5 with her dad or a 9 with her mom?
1: 9 with the mom.
0: Right.
1: Yeah.
0: You got a much better shot.
1: Yeah.
0: Yeah, I don't know why, but that's the way it works.
1: You know what? A lot of the stuff with mom is early in life.
0: Right.
1: And women have an easier time with all that for some reason. They individuate better. They identify more strongly with mom because they are mom. They're not separate.
0: They got a vagina.
1: And the later stuff is more the interpersonal stuff, and that comes on with dad.
0: Yeah. All right. So don't worry about mom. Christina?
14: Hi.
0: Hey, you're 13. What's up?
14: Well, I heard like a couple weeks ago, like this girl called in, and she said that she, like when she was little, that she would like play with like her girlfriends and that would like touch each other and stuff, and then Dr. Drew said that was like bad and that she had like gotten abused or whatever, and I've like done that with like when I was like in kindergarten to when I was in third grade. I would like, me and my like girlfriends would like touch each other and stuff.
1: Well, yeah. Exploration is one thing. I mean, we were talking about someone who had explicit sexualized behaviors. They were trying to stimulate towards, you know, genital stimulation.
14: Yeah, we were, like, doing
1: that. Okay.
0: Well, it's weird. But Drew and I argue about this. We go in circles, and I sort of half agree with him. But I think it's more widespread, and Drew agrees with this. I know you're going to jump in. But what I mean is Drew says this comes in the face of abuse. This is a byproduct of abuse that came before it.
1: With somebody, one of these kids.
0: With a lot of them.
1: One of these kids.
0: I think there's a lot of this that goes on that is not in the face of that abuse, and that it's experimentation, and it's hard to say what's sexual and what's not because you got the person's cooch in your face, or you're playing doctor or whatever it is, so it all feels sexual, except for at age 6, it's hard to feel sexual.
1: Right.
0: But it feels, here's what I think it feels like. It feels like it's naughty. And there's a thing, I mean, you take a kid and you put that sign at the museum that says do not touch, and they touch.
14: Yeah.
0: I mean, there's that, we're doing something that shouldn't be done.
1: But I my point has always been is that some child, you often, was sexualized as an adult, and that kid becomes the sort of infecting
0: becomes
1: agent.
0: Becomes a ringleader.
1: Yeah.
0: Yes.
14: Yeah, well, my mom, like, when I was really little, she, like, told me what sex was, and she, like, made me, like, see her vagina.
0: Oh.
14: And so...
0: Okay, see? You had to crap on my point. She made you look at her?
14: Yeah.
0: She couldn't just get a book, huh? Too cheap.
14: Well, she got a book, too. But...
0: She... Now, what do you mean, look at her vagina?
14: She, like... made me look. I can't remember it too well, but she like made me look at her vagina.
1: I get angry at this stuff. That is the most.
0: What'd she do? Lift her skirt up and show you?
1: This is again.
14: I can't remember.
1: This is again.
14: Like,
1: people so misattuned to their kids, so malattuned, all in the name of some ideological point they've got to drive home.
0: Oh well, look, somebody probably did something weird to Mama. You know what happened? My mom showed me her vagina once. And just as she flipped on the vacuum cleaner, I thought I was going to get sucked up into there. That's why I'm in therapy right now. True story.
1: That fits with your pathology, by the way.
0: Thank you. All right. So, look, are you all right now? Are you getting raped?
14: Well, a couple summers ago, I was, molested by my cousin.
1: Oh, boy. Here we go.
0: All right. But meanwhile, you come from the from a family where that kind of stuff's
1: rampant.
0: Probably normal, right?
14: Sorta.
0: Okay, baby. Look, let me give you your 5-year plan.
14: Okay.
0: Do not get pregnant.
14: Okay.
0: Do not get pregnant.
1: Get your grades up.
0: Do not get pregnant. Get your grades up and your skirt down.
1: Oh, my God.
0: Do you hear me that?
14: Yeah.
0: All right. That's what I like to say. Here's what I want to see. Hair up.
1: Grades up.
0: Grades up. Panties up. Skirt down. That's what I would yell over the PA if I was the principal of the school.
1: Grades up. Yeah. Hair up.
0: Oh, no, wait.
1: Panties up. Skirt down. No, it doesn't work.
0: Well, how about grades up, panties up, skirt down? We call it the GPS system.
1: All right, there you go. Global positioning. Or.
0: That's right.
1: Wait.
0: What?
1: I remember the name of that book I was trying to think of. It's the Road to Something. Carlos Castaneda. And of course, somebody from Oregon has now to call in with the title.
0: Somebody's going to call in?
1: Yeah, somebody's got it.
0: Yeah, you know they don't.
1: Let's see.
0: It's always, how old are they? 16. Always a disappointment. Oh, well, now with the computer, maybe. Steven?
15: Hey there.
0: You're 16. What's up, Smarty Pants?
15: Hey, I'm not Smarty Pants. All right, anyway. There's like 3 different books, and they're all on like the same thing.
1: Yeah, what's the road to what? Or the way, or the road, or the...
15: A Yakoi Way of Knowledge?
1: No, that wasn't it.
15: A Separate Reality?
1: Yeah, it was the other one.
15: The Art of Dreaming. Either one.
1: I guess it was Separate. That's all Carlos Castaneda?
15: Yeah, that's all Carlos Castaneda.
1: I guess it was Separate Reality.
15: It's really good stuff.
0: Thanks.
1: Yeah, sick.
0: Did you read it?
1: Sick, twisted.
15: Yeah, my dad handed it to me, and I got most of it, and it was really good. It was like mind-blowing, you know?
1: Yeah, well, it's all... listen, just call Mr. Castaneda and see where he is now.
0: Why?
1: Just
0: how do you know? Maybe he's doing quite well.
1: Maybe he is.
0: You think he's like with Timothy Leary?
1: Yes.
0: Since his ashes have been shot into space. Didn't Leary get his ashes shot into space?
1: I'm sure.
0: Do you guys care where your ashes go? No.
1: No.
0: You know, it's weird, though. You know, it's always weird. It's like, look, you're dead. I don't care what happens. Stuff me full of embalming fluid and, put me in a pine box and bury me or throw me into an incinerator. I don't care. And then someone will go, what about somebody, sodomizing you? You know, raping your corpse? And it's like, oh, no way. Come on, buddy. Get real. No way. Do you know what I'm talking about?
1: Yeah, you feel helpless.
0: Would that haunt you?
1: No.
0: No, it wouldn't?
1: You're Mr. Atheist. How can you be bothered by stuff like that?
0: I know, but it's still like extra weird, isn't it?
1: No one's going to sodomize you.
0: No? You don't think so?
1: Why is it you'd be worried about that afterlife? You're so into it during life.
0: I think it'd be a good thing to tell somebody if you killed them. Like all the weird stuff you're going to do with their corpse. You know what I mean? To really freak them out? Like give it a little extra dimension? I mean, like in a movie. Not like I'd ever do that or... You know, myself. I wouldn't dirty my hands.
1: I understand.
0: All right. Josh?
16: Yeah.
0: You're 20. What's up?
16: I have a question. Me and a friend of mine, we have another friend who is going to have both of his testicles taken out.
1: Why?
16: Because he has cancer.
0: No. I may have to have one removed.
16: Well, the doctors are going to have to remove them.
1: Both of them?
16: Yeah. That's what he was saying. Well, okay. He wasn't saying, but his mom was telling
0: him. How come that you never hear about both of them? Why do they always seem to take one?
1: Because that's usually the way it works.
0: Why wouldn't you get cancer in the other one? Why? They're right there. You know, same reason one of my nuts hurts and the other one doesn't?
16: Yeah. I don't know. That's just what they said.
1: Why,
16: that they had to take both of them.
1: All right, that's fine.
16: And we felt kind of uncomfortable about talking to him about it, because we didn't know where he kind of stood on it.
1: Are they going
16: to
1: help him save some semen or freeze some semen?
16: Well, we didn't know about any of that, but we were wondering if he was still going to be able to get an erection.
1: He will be, I suspect, totally normal.
0: Probably have a better erection because it's lighter. And if I look at my testes, I have big nuts and a small penis. I think it holds it down. I think it weights it down like a sandbag on a balloon.
1: They'll be able to replace his testosterone levels. He just won't have any sperm.

0: All right, Josh.
1: Thank you.
0: Take care there, buddy. Hey, good times, right? Right. Ben?
2: Hey, Adam, you're one of my, like, favorite comedians, and I was wondering how come I don't see you in more movies.
0: Yeah, it's a fine question because jackasses keep cutting me out of them. That's why.
2: Really?
0: I have to ask Kevin Smith when we see him.
3: It may have something to do with Adam refusing to go to talk to casting directors.
0: Ever. Auditions or anything.
2: He could be so funny.
0: Well, let me tell you this, Ben. Thank you very much. I do appreciate that, and I'll just put this out there. Nothing I've ever done in my career has ever been handed to me. And that sounds like a pompous statement, but what I mean is I figured out a long time ago, whatever it is I want to do, I'll have to do it. If I want to be in a TV show, I'll have to create the TV show. And it's the same with the movie. If I want to be a movie star, I got to make the movie, and we're in the process of doing that. So it'll happen soon enough.
2: You are?
0: Yeah.
2: Making your own movie?
0: Well, I mean, we're writing a movie, and who's doing it? Oh, Ivan Reitman's doing it.
2: Oh.
0: Yeah, so it's a big deal, and it'll be good, and me and Jimmy are doing it, and, you know, Jimmy's doing all the work, and we'll do that probably in a few months.
2: Probably in a few months it'll come out, or you're going
0: to start? No, it won't come out. I think we'll hopefully get starting on filming it in a few months.
2: Oh, all right.
0: Yeah, so don't worry.
2: All right.
0: Thanks, Ben.
2: Hey, you're welcome.
0: Well, you have a question?
2: Actually, I don't.
0: Oh, really? Well, good times there, buddy. You're right, Drew. If I went out on an audition every once in a while, I would probably pop up in a movie or two, but we'll just work it out for ourselves. Jesse?
4: It's Kelsey.
0: Kelsey?
4: Yes.
0: You're 24. What's up?
4: I have a question for Dr. Drew.
3: Mm-hmm.
4: Can you be allergic to someone's semen?
3: Yeah.
4: Okay.
0: We do hear it from time to time, but it's always hard to pinpoint whether it's actually that or something else. But we always question them on it.
3: It causes vaginal irritation sometimes.
4: No, this is orally, whenever I swallow, I feel like it acts as like a laxative. And I was wondering if it could be an allergy.
3: You want to move your bowels after swallowing semen?
4: Yes.
3: No, that is not an allergy.
0: I'll tell you, though, Jesse, I could shoot you a nice musket ball tonight. I think I got a stone in there, Drew.
3: I'll tell you. Wait. Let's not let her go that
0: Hold time. On. If I got a BJ, I think it'd just be like, pow, and I'd blow off the back part of the woman's skull. It's just like she committed suicide. I think it's musket ball size.
3: Nice.
0: It's a musket ball, you know, about the size of a kumquat or something.
3: We've got two more of these to drag. Let's get going here.
0: All right. Do you want to talk to Jesse? My sack's hurting now.
3: Let's talk about that.
0: My balls?
3: Yeah.
0: They're hurting more. And they started hurting the more you talked about the kidney stone, the more they started hurting.
3: It could be the fluid.
0: Is that hurting it? Why?
3: I'm moving it.
0: Oh, good. Hey, Jesse?
4: Yes.
3: Or Kelsey.
0: I mean, Kelsey.
4: Yes, Kelsey.
0: I'm sorry. You say the semen acts as a laxative?
4: Yes.
0: That's ridiculous.
3: No, yeah, it's ridiculous. But then, yeah,
0: could never happen.
3: Impossible. But there is something called the gastrocolic reflex. When you put things, particularly warm things, in your stomach, you can actually cause a stimulation of bowel movement. But I would think you'd also notice that when you drank, you know, tea or coffee or anything else, you'd be sort of used to that.
0: God bless you for swallowing, though, Jesse.
4: No, this is the first guy it's ever happened with.
0: So. Yeah, good times.
3: It's nerve gas. Right, Adam?
0: But it's great for the guys. Like, you a little backed up, baby? Huh?
3: Got just the thing.
0: Yeah. I got a little frothy laxative right here. Just hold still. Yeah, that's right. You know, we'll really get that loose. Just, you know, forget about the round. Go right in through the rear end. I'll really loosen that bowel up. That's what I'll do. I'll go for a little sodomy. You know, I'll loosen it up. You know, like you know, loosen up the wooden spoon. You know, more laxative, right?
3: I think the stone is migrating north. It's getting into your brain.
0: All right, I'm going to see if I can pee this stone out. Right, we'll take a break. We'll be back. 1-800-LOVE-191. Hey, Loveline. I'm Adam. That's Drew. Phone number 1-800-LOVE-191. Let's talk to Matt, who's 46.
3: Matt's going
0: to
3: give me the real name of that book.
0: Thank you, Matt. What's up?
5: Hi, gentlemen. It's great to talk to you. You're both fabulous.
0: Thanks.
5: The real name of that book is Journey to Ixtlan. It's the third one by Carlos Castaneda.
3: That's the one.
5: And it's

0: first one in the series that doesn't talk about drugs. The first two go on at some length about Datura, Jimson weed, and peyote.
1: Yeah. Good. Did you read those books?
0: Yes, I read them.
1: Yeah.
2: Didn't the 70s suck?
0: Yeah, they did. It was the beginning of the worldwide competition that's given us what we've got now.
1: Well, how... Uh-oh, wait a minute. This man could be blaming the man for everything. But, no. Matt, how bad was the architecture and the cars?
0: Oh, my God.
1: I mean, everybody, picture, you know, 1974. Picture what an American car looked like in 1974. And forget about an American car, any car.
2: Ford Granada.
1: Piece of crap.
0: If you were from Michigan, a 69 Chevy looked pretty terrible by 1974.
2: Yeah, but that was the best thing going.
0: I know.
2: The new cars they were putting out were the ones that really stunk.
0: And that was the beginning of those little cars, ugly Japanese cars that somehow ran really well.
1: Picture architecture, a nice flat roof with some rocks on it.
2: Yeah.
1: Some streamlined molding, an aluminum window, some burnt orange carpeting, long, yarny, shaggy, funky, smelly carpeting. Nice, a lot of use of the color avocado in the kitchen. nice avocado burner, cooker, nice avocado refrigerator, some funky... Everything was about imitation, too.
2: Yeah.
1: The floor on the kitchen could have been that fake brick linoleum on the floor.
2: It had to be fake brick in the kitchen somewhere. Some wall.
1: Had some fake brick. Could have been the pattern on the floor. Yeah. Could have been the actual raised fake brick that they put on the wall. Z-brick that they used to give away on game shows.
2: Yes.
1: The windows, and you guys remember this? The popular stained glass film they would put on, windows, too. Like the funky, fake-looking stained glass with the fake brick and this, fake, the wood paneling was supposed to look like wood, but it was, luon, and it was an eighth of an inch thick. Everything was, fake and funky and bad.
2: It didn't work.
1: And nothing worked well, either. And the whole thing was convenience and all this kind of stuff. But I had a toaster in my house because the Corollas didn't fall. Like I said, we didn't fall in for all this 70s crap. We were living in the 40s. And now my mom is up to, she's in the 40s still, but she's in the later 40s, 47, 48. She's entering into the 40, 49, I think. But there's a toaster in the house I bought 2 years ago that was remodeled in the 70s. Toaster built into the wall, so you'd pull the toaster out. Remember all that weird built-in stuff? Like, hey, instead of having a blender, we'll have a little blender
2: jack
1: on the countertop, and you'll just set your blender into it. Oh, that's a time saver, because we all know we use our blender like 4 or 5 times a day because we all got lockjaw. But in my house that I bought in Sherman Oaks, you'd pull this toaster out. First off, the action was horrible. You had to yank on it and pull on it, and it comes out. And then when it comes out, it was about 2 inches below the cabinet bottom, so the toast couldn't come out. The bread could go in because you could flex it, but to get the toast out, you'd have to break it in the middle and fold it out.
2: And it would burn the...
1: Right. Horrible. And let me give you guys the essence of the 70s in a nutshell in terms of space-age crap that didn't work.
2: Well, that was their thing. It's like
1: from an architectural standpoint.
2: Everything's the space-age modern.
1: Sliding hollow core doors. Sliding doors. Hey, why do it the old-fashioned way with the hinge and the knob? Yeah. You can have this Star Trek-type sliding door. But they never shut right. They never latch right. They get stuck in the pocket. You'd have to start yanking on it. Everything was junk. Every piece of wood was hollow. Every car had a huge gas-guzzling V8 into it that got about 130 horsepower tops. I mean, imagine a big, 6-liter gas-guzzling V8 that put out 125 horsepower.
2: And the cars had fake crap on it, too.
1: Fake wood stickers on the side of the car.
2: How about those vinyl roofs?
1: The Landau top, the Townau top. Yes, the upholstery on the outside of the car that the sun would hit and it would explode.
2: In about 3 weeks.
1: Yeah, it's so funny. Yeah, go watch an old episode of Cannon. Watch them drive around that LTD with the opera windows and the padding on the roof. It's like, look, here's what I was thinking about that. you guys cannot figure out a way to get the dashboard from exploding inside of 18 months, and that's inside of the car. You really think you should be upholstering the roof of the car? How long you figure that's going to be good for?
2: That is true.
1: That was called the, there was the Landau top and the Townau, I think it was called.
2: Brougham.
1: Townau. Oh, the broom. Javier, you're 14, you're born in 1987. No, Javier don't have his phone. He doesn't have his radio turned down.
2: Javier?
1: All right, listen. He's got to turn his radio down, you little tard. Rob?
3: Yes.
1: You're 28?
3: Yeah.
1: What's up?
3: I got a question. I just started taking Prozac about 2 months ago.
1: What kind of project?
3: Prozac.
2: Taking Prozac.
1: Prozac. Oh,
3: right.
1: Okay.
3: Mm-hmm. Right. So now I was thinking about doing the drug ecstasy. I'm curious how that how Prozac affects that, because I've heard some different things.
2: Well, why are you taking Prozac?
3: I suffer. There's a history of chemical imbalance in my family, so it's depression. And I suffered for a couple of years, and I didn't want to take anything. And finally, I did, and it works. It feels pretty good.
2: You feel a lot better.
3: Yeah.
2: You have a history of doing drugs?
3: No.
2: No drugs before?
3: Well, marijuana and some booze, but nothing really.
2: Are you a daily pot smoker?
3: No.
2: Not a regular pot smoker?
3: No. No, I didn't start smoking pot until I was in college.
1: What do you want to do with...
2: You've been out of college for 8 years.
3: Are you
2: a regular pot smoker?
3: No.
2: Okay.
1: Why do you want to check out the X? You've never tried it?
3: No, I have done. I've done X about 4 times in my life, and I'm doing it with a girl, so...
1: Oh, okay.
3: That I just kind of met, so...
1: Yeah, it'll be fine, right?
2: Well, there's two things. One is it depletes the chemicals that you're trying to support with the Prozac, and so it makes your depressions worse. And there's something called a serotonin excess syndrome, where if you, through the use of a stimulant plus Prozac, you can actually induce a state in the brain that can kill you. Now, it's not likely to happen, but there's a theoretic possibility of that happening.
1: Would you say, if you were going to advise someone who's going to take ecstasy and on Prozac, would you say, don't take the Prozac that day?
2: No, Prozac stays your system a week.
1: Would you say don't take it for the week before?
2: You can't do that.
1: Would you make a difference?
2: I mean, depression's a potentially life-threatening problem by itself.
1: Well, he's not going to kill himself. He's got some poontang at the end of the week that he's going to get high. And he's going to try to get his penis to work. I bet you end up just rubbing on her for like 4 days. You think you're going to have sex with her, Rob?
3: I don't know. I just had fun with it, and she's a cool girl.
1: So all right. And she's good to go?
3: I hope so. I don't know.
1: I mean, did you ask her if you guys were going to do the?
3: Oh yeah. We just kind of planned thing. It's not.
1: Oh,
3: like,
1: that's good times. Good times.
3: Yeah.
1: All right. Listen, I'm telling you, you can't go wrong with booze in terms of getting laid. You kids turn into pharmacists out there. Well, not Rob, but you know what I mean.
2: No.
1: Look. Here's what I'm saying. You could give her the Prozac, and you guys could trip...
2: Ecstasy,
1: sorry, and trip the light fantastic. I mean, it might be a great night. On the other hand, she could vomit and then start crying and tell you about every guy she's ever slept with, not including you, because you ain't getting laid. Or start telling you about how her dad used to come into her room and touch her. I mean, it can go south in a hurry. It can get weird. It can be great. Anytime, by the way, there's the... opportunity for greatness, there's always the opportunity for like colossal failure.
2: Is this true of all things in life?
1: It's everything.
2: Everything in life. Okay. Just to make sure we weren't just talking about your foreplay.
1: No, you know those model airplanes I fly? you can fly the little trainers. They look like little Cessnas.
2: Yeah.
1: You can fly that all you want, you'll never crash.
2: Not a great
1: thing. It's almost impossible.
2: Yeah.
1: But it's no fun.
2: Right.
1: It's boring. Or you can fly the jet and you can crash. It's that way with everything. Right?
2: You can soar to great heights, but at great risk.
1: That's right.
2: I see. So you're basically encouraging people to do drugs.
1: Okay. I don't know.
2: That's nice.
1: Not me.
2: Or if not that, no, I guess it was juice up your girlfriends and rape them. Wasn't that sort of the message here?
1: Rape's a strong word, but okay. Mai?
4: Hey.
1: Hey, you're 17.
4: Yes.
1: What's up?
4: Okay. I was wondering, because my boyfriend and I have been together for 7 months now, and we've been sexually active, well, having sex for about a month and a half.
2: What's the difference between sexually active and having sex?
4: Oh, well, sexually active, like we did other things, like oral sex.
2: I see. So you would have put that in sexually active.
1: All right.
4: Yeah.
2: Cool.
1: All right.
4: But he's never come.
1: Mm-hmm.
2: How long have you been having sex for?
4: About a month and a half now.
2: Month and a half.
1: He's never, even when you were giving him oral sex?
4: No.
2: Does he have any medication?
4: No.
2: Does he have any medical problems?
4: No.
1: How does he know when to stop?
4: It's just because I can't take anymore.
1: Mm-hmm. And does he ever finish himself off?
4: He's too embarrassed to in front of me.
1: I see. And does he masturbate?
4: He quit about a month and a half ago because I asked him to because we were having problems with it.
1: Mm-hmm.
4: And it still hasn't happened, so...
1: Right. And you know, I know you're doing the semen math, but Drew, you'll back me up on this one. How old is the guy?
4: He's 17.
1: A 17-year-old guy should be able to beat one out on the way over to his girlfriend's house and still squeeze one out on the porch with her.
2: However,
1: just rubbing
2: she
1: on
2: did,
1: his leg.
2: She made the right move, which is maybe he was doing it six or eight times before he got there and he wasn't really talking
1: about
2: it.
1: She did. Like I said, her math is right, but her logic is not going to work.
2: I understand.
1: Because if this guy, my logic would be, look, if things ain't functioning when he's with her, he needs to sort of master himself.
2: Yes.
1: I mean, he's got to work himself out a little bit.
2: That's him.
1: And he shouldn't stop. He should sort of figure it out a little better.
2: Yes, I agree.
1: How often was he masturbating before you made him stop?
4: Daily.
1: Okay,
2: so I think you may be doing it a few times.
1: And by the way, you telling him to stop and him stopping are two completely different things.
2: That's right.
4: I actually asked him to slow down, and he's like, well, stop. I was like, if that's what you want to do.
1: Well, okay, so he has no trouble when he's not with you beating one out, right?
4: And he can do it 2 minutes flat.
1: Right.
2: Yeah,
1: flat on his back.
2: This is the Corolla syndrome.
1: Thank you. Now, what you need to do is, here's the problem. His penis is nervous around you, and he whacks off so much. Is he a dry man or a lube man?
4: Dry.
1: He's a dry man with the masturbation.
2: This is because it's not,
1: I know it.
2: It's not the real thing.
1: It's a different sensation.
2: Yeah.
1: He's got... Okay. Okay. Everyone listen to me. Here's the thing. If you're a dry man and you beat off, you essentially grab the skin and you hang on to the skin and you move the skin over the penis. You don't slide your whole hand up and down the penis. You know, let's just, for the sake of argument, let's call it the Tootsie Roll and the wrapper.
2: Are you taking notes here, Ann? Go ahead.
1: No, she's not listening to the show.
2: Just thought you'd enjoy the hand movements that he's getting into here.
1: Hey, here's the danger of guys with the dry lube, dry masturbation.
2: Get too used to it.
1: They grab onto the skin, and you're moving the skin up and down on the penis. You're not sliding the hand on the skin. You're grabbing the skin and moving the skin. Then you get with a woman, and there's all kinds of lubrication, and now the skin ain't moving. The vagina's moving on the skin. Do you see what I'm saying? There's a difference there. And if you get used to that sensation alone, especially when you're a guy and you've beaten off for 5 years before you're with a woman, this guy's logged thousands and thousands of jack sessions. Then he meets a woman, it's a totally different sensation. They're just going to have to work it out. It will work out.
2: Miles of penis.
1: He could stretch a line of a rope of semen from here to Nova Scotia.
2: Nice.
1: Thank you.
2: It's quite an image.
1: That's right.
2: Let's go to break, huh?
1: Yeah. Yep. We'll go to break, but let me say this.
2: Oh, please.
1: I don't hear enough of that. If you put them end to end, they would go to New York from New York to California stuff. They used to do like every 20 minutes, you'd be watching a show. They say that in a man's life, he can eat enough pasta that put end to end, it will stretch from here to, or there's enough concrete in Hoover Dam to build a 2-lane highway from here to. I'm not hearing enough of that. I'm worried that kids aren't getting enough of it either. Enough of that just bizarre inane, here's the highway we could build, or if we put end to end, or if we took the materials from and stretched them to the moon, or to, it's either to the moon or New York, and I guess if you live in New York, it's to L.A. or the moon.
2: Yeah.
1: I don't know if they have their own planet. Not hearing enough of that. Like someone to work that back into the lexicon.
2: Soufflés and end to end. These are the things.
1: We'll be back.
2: Yes.
5: Loveline. We'll be right back. Call on the 1-800-LOVE-191.
1: Loveline, everybody. I'm Adam. That's my good partner over there, Dr.
2: Gorgeous.
1: Drew. Let's hop back to the phones and speak to Kimmy, who's 23.
2: And by the way, hangs on, Kimmy. I'd not heard of the Crocodile Hunter 18 months ago.
1: Oh, we were talking about the crocodile hunter on Animal Planet, how Drew's kids are crazy for him. And I was saying how kids are going to all grow up and be able to have that phony Australian accent.
2: Gorgeous.
1: Go ahead, Kimmy.
4: Hi. I was calling to ask Dr. Drew's opinions and views on people who are polyamorous.
2: Be a little more specific about your situation. What's
4: going
2: on?
4: I'm sorry. People that can fall in love.
2: No. You. What's up with you?
4: Oh, me? Mm-hmm. I'm married, mm-hmm. and I have girlfriends.
2: So are you a lesbian?
4: No, I'm bisexual.
2: You're bisexual. And does your husband know about these girlfriends?
4: Oh, yes, of course. We're completely open with each other.
2: Does he have boyfriends or girlfriends?
4: No, he's not really interested in that.
1: Well, now, hold on a second. Can you be polyamorous alone, or does the relationship... I mean, what is that? Is that like swinging, or are you bisexual?
2: She said bisexual, yeah.
1: I know, but what is the definition of polyamorous? I mean,
4: people who can fall in love with more than one person at the same time?
1: All right, who can't do that?
4: You can't do that?
1: Anyone can do that. It's easy.
2: If you open yourself up to that. The problem is the way intimacy is, you really detract from the primary intimacy if you include other people into it.
1: Well, you got to look this way. You only got so much to go around. So if you end up splitting it.
2: That's basically right.
4: We have my relationships with my girlfriends, who are usually my submissives.
1: There's the key word. Someone just rang a cowbell, an imaginary cowbell in this room, and here are my submissives. Uh-oh. You don't have any kids, Polly Holly, do you?
4: No.
2: Okay,
4: no.
2: Good.
4: Until we get out of our wild ways, there's no reason to bring children
1: girl.
4: Into
1: there
4: it.
1: There you go.
2: Excellent. I suspect your husband's up to something more than you think. He may be an addict. What, is he do drugs or alcohol or anything?
4: Oh, no. No, he drinks socially, but no. We're very straight people as far as, pardon the pun, as far as, you know, drinking and drugs. We don't do that anymore. We had our fun back when we were young, but, you know,
2: what does that mean? What does that mean?
4: Well, when we were younger, because we met in summer school, and when we were younger, we used to drink and do drugs together and stuff.
2: Okay.
4: But then we both kind of grew out of it.
2: What drugs?
4: Oh, gosh, he only did pot. I did. I tried just about everything.
2: Did you do heroin?
4: Oh, no. That was a big no-no.
1: Wait, so my balls are polypanamous right now. is it Kimmy?
4: Yes?
1: Anything ever happened to you growing up?
2: Yes, of course.
4: Anything as far as, like...
1: No, any kind of abuse.
4: Sexually molested?
2: Just trauma.
1: Just trauma.
4: Well, I was raped when I was 15.
1: Before that?
4: Before that, no. The only thing I can think of that would even have any bearing on this is that I started to be sexually active when I was in the second grade.
2: And who did that to you?
4: Me and my best friend.
2: Mm-hmm. Had she been sexually abused?
4: I honestly don't know.
2: I would bet money on it. And the child-on-child sexual abuse is a very common kind of sexual abuse.
1: All right. Well, look, here's the deal, Kimmy. I have your kicks. Fine. Little therapy wouldn't hurt, you know?
2: This is a lot of therapy.
1: A lot of therapy wouldn't hurt.
2: I suspect also somebody must have sort of hyper-stimulated you growing up. Somebody hit you or something.
4: Well, my father was very verbally abusive to us.
1: Okay.
4: But my mother was too much of... She was too protective of us to let him ever... physically hurt us.
2: Okay. Did anybody ever?
1: Well, look. What about just growing up scared of a man who you know is your dad? Do you know what I mean?
4: Yeah.
2: Yeah, but the submissive stuff. Somebody got through.
1: Listen, Kimmy.
4: Yes.
1: You go out and get yourself a super tanker full of therapy, and then work out a few things and have your kicks, and then you have your kids after that, right?
4: Yes.
1: All right. Good times, baby.
4: All right. Thanks.
1: But listen.
4: Mm-hmm.
1: There's nothing wrong with a little acting out, but you gotta work it out too. You can do both.
4: Work it out.
1: Yeah.
2: Yeah. Acting out doesn't get you anywhere.
1: You got energy. Yeah. You're gonna be poly whatever into your 50s.
2: Yeah. Acting out is just an expression of what's going wrong inside. It doesn't change or grow what's going on inside. And a husband, I think you're gonna find as an addict he's up to something you don't know about. Just believe me,
1: Monique. Well,
6: Monique,
1: you're 32.
6: I'm 32.
1: What's up?
6: Well, actually, I have two questions. First of all, Adam,
1: mm-hmm.
6: when you start to make your movie,
1: right.
6: I want a crew. I'm a film major, and
1: oh,
6: I'd
1: yeah.
6: love to crew on your crew on your movie.
1: I didn't know what crew was. But,
6: well, you know, anything. I'll carry out the trash. I don't care.
1: Sure, all right. You can start by getting me a cup of goddamn coffee.
6: A cup of coffee would be excellent.
1: There
6: yeah.
1: you go. Thank you.
6: So, my real question is, though, I had my tubes tied, and I wonder... I kind of lost my sexual drive briefly, but then I went away for 2 weeks, and when I came back, it just kind of came back. But I didn't know if this was temporary because I'd been gone for 2 weeks, or if this is really affecting
2: where'd you
6: my
2: go for,
6: libido.
2: Where'd you go for 2 weeks?
6: I went to the CSU Summer Arts Program.
1: Mm-hmm. All right.
2: And did yeah. they give you any medications before or after this?
6: No, no medications.
2: Were you?
6: I don't even take aspirin.
2: You weren't on the pill or anything before you?
6: Nope.
2: Tubes?
6: Yeah, had two children completely without any, no
1: anesthetic?
6: Nothing.
1: Okay.
2: They didn't give you any anesthetic for the procedure?
6: Oh, absolutely.
2: When
6: oh,
2: okay.
6: I, well, yeah.
1: All right. Listen, Earth Mom. Monique's a nice woman. I just want to get to the next call. That'll happen from time to time. Look. I'm sure she's fine. I'm sure after having a procedure that involves your reproduction and your vagina and all that good stuff, as a woman especially, it's going to affect your sex
2: it,
1: drive.
2: It usually doesn't, but I suppose it could. And,
1: but the
2: she's
1: point
2: fine
1: is
2: she's
1: you're
2: fine
1: back now.
2: Yeah.
1: Don't worry about it dropping off again. Javier?
7: Yeah, hello?
1: You're 14.
7: Yeah.
1: Oh, well, didn't we talk to Javier?
2: No, we couldn't get to him.
1: Oh, yeah. What's up, Javier? Real fast.
7: Yeah, what's up? Hey, I don't know whether to tell my girlfriend I love her or not.
1: You don't know whether to or how to?
7: Whether to.
1: Do you love her?
7: I don't know if I'm in love with the whole idea of being in love. Or
2: he's
7: in love
2: like
7: with
2: you,
7: her.
2: Adam. He's in love with the idea of love.
7: Like,
1: no, he's just
7: like,
1: making that up.
7: I feel like, you know, like being with her, you know?
1: You do like being with her.
7: I do.
2: But he can't tell if it's her or just his feelings.
7: I don't want to scare her off.
2: Yeah.
1: Well, how long have you been with her?
7: About a year, 4 months.
2: I think you can tell her.
1: Oh, yeah.
2: Yeah.
1: Tell
2: yeah.
1: you love her. She's waiting.
2: Yeah,
7: all right.
2: That's fine.
1: Tell her you love her. It'll be good for her. It'll make her feel good about herself. And
7: okay.
1: might get you laid, too.
7: All right.
1: All right. But don't get anyone pregnant, Javier.
7: I'll try not to.
1: You realize if your name is Javier, you have a 80% higher likelihood of getting someone pregnant before your 18th birthday.
2: That's nice.
1: I just read a study on that, all right?
7: Okay.
2: Especially right, those.
1: Especially coming from the North Hills.
7: Uh-huh.
1: Oh, boy.
2: Guys like you, Adam, too, they're in love with the idea of being in love.
1: Steep valley, baby.
7: Ooh. All right.
1: All right. No man's land out there. Move out of that North Hills as soon as you can.
7: All right. Thanks a lot.
1: All right, Javier.
7: All right.
1: Take care. Tell her you love her. Enjoy. Look, tell everyone you love them. Uh-oh. Ball sacks hurting.
2: Really?
1: Yeah.
2: That's what all the impatience about.
1: What kind of pain can
2: drink
1: I
2: this one.
1: Can I get on? You got any painkillers in the car?
2: Drink this one, maybe.
1: Should you keep something in the car?
2: Not with you around.
1: As a woodworker, I keep a tape measure in my car. I really do.
2: Yeah, but if you drove to your friend's house every night who had tremendous needs in their house, you'd empty that car.
1: All right. We'll be back. Loveline. 1-800-LOVE-191. Well, there you have it. Another fan favorite episode of Loveline in the ground.
2: And this is about as close to a history lesson as we're going to give on this show, wouldn't you say?
1: Yes.
2: Yeah,
1: I'm on my fourth bottle of water, and I'm going to pee out my right nut in a second. Is that possible? It's floating in my sack.
2: Good. That's what I wanted.
1: All right. We'll take ourselves a little extended 22-hour break. Afro Man will be in here tomorrow night. And until next time, this is Adam Kroll for Dr. Drew saying mahalo.
8: 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Loveline may contain sexually oriented content. 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
1: Hey, everybody, it's Loveline. 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
2: Yes?
1: How are you doing, buddy?
2: Good. How are you?
1: Good times.
2: How was Daily Show today?
1: Daily Show today. I think it airs tomorrow, though. And then off to some inner city youth award thing where I gave a presentation to one of the inner city.

0: kids?
1: You've got to be kidding.
2: No.
1: Oh, my God.
2: Okay.
0: Damn, bitch.
2: I know. I know, it was crazy.
1: I don't. Please, God, don't tell me Jimmy and Daniel were with you.
2: Jimmy and Daniel were there, and John Stewart was there, and we all went off and handed off awards.
1: Good times.
2: Yeah.
1: Yeah.
2: And
1: perfect sense to me.
2: Yeah, sure. Who better? And, you know, I wanted to just stand up and scream, where's my goddamn award? I needed one of these things.
1: Did you make any off-color comments about certain ethnic groups or religious groups? Or,
2: no, I just read straight from the script and got
1: what?
2: The hell out of there.
1: You read from the script? You okay?
2: Yeah, I just wanted to say my piece, not get in any trouble and get the hell out of there.
1: How'd the numbers turn out from Crank Yankers?
2: I have no idea. I don't find out till tomorrow, I think. It's one of those cable things, you know?
1: Yeah.
2: One thing I did want to talk about before we go to calls is being out here in New York for about the last week. I noticed there's I went to the Hamptons, as I was telling you, which is this crazy sort of upscale, super waspy, rich resort that's a couple hours out of New York, out on the ocean there. Everyone says, where do you live? Where do you live? And you go, L.A., and they go, oh, man, do you ever think about moving to the city? And you go, geez, I don't know. And they go, oh, man, you got to move to the city. Everyone is interested in recruiting you.
1: Yeah.
2: And it sounds kind of weird because it seems like there's enough goddamn people in this city. Mm-hmm. And they, and in a way, it feels like therapy for them.
1: Yeah.
2: They go, oh, no, I couldn't live in L.A. I tried. I couldn't. I got to live in the city.
1: Yeah.
2: And to me, it sort of reminds me of, you know, we talk about people who ski, like to talk about skiing more than they actually like to ski.
1: Oh, yes. Or the whole process of skiing, yes.
2: They love that conversation.
1: Yeah, yeah, yeah.
2: Where are you going this winter? I'm going to Jackson Hole.
1: Oh,
2: man, let me tell you. Fresh powder, man. I got some racks on my Bronco. This is going to be great. You know what we're going to do? What's that? We rented a chalet. We got about six couples, okay? Hot toddies all day. Busting moguls all night. You know, that's the only part you hear is the part that leads into them going skiing.
1: Right.
2: And then someone tops them. Oh, yeah? I went to Switzerland and we did a helicopter drop. Oh, dude. I've never heard more talk about something I never actually see. I've never seen anyone actually ski. I just hear talk about skiing.
1: I wonder why the city is
2: New York's like,
1: business?
2: You got to live here. I couldn't live anywhere else. You got to live here. I mean,
1: well,
2: it's a lot.
1: What kind of people are hanging around?
2: I'm hanging around a bunch of white, rich Hampton types,
1: you
2: know?
1: Yeah, well, there you go.
2: But it's like, yeah, I got to live in the city. I got to spend $5 million for a place that I could get for $500,000 and have a front yard.
1: Yes.
2: You know what I'm talking about?
1: Yes.
2: I mean, New York is so incredibly expensive, and not only is the living expensive, but everything in it's expensive.
1: Everything.
2: Cup of coffee, sandwich, cab ride, whatever. It's through the roof. And everyone is just constantly trying to talk you into coming out here.
1: It's funny. It's a little bit like living in Rome in the Roman times, isn't it? A little bit.
2: Yeah. Oh, this is great. Look around.
1: It's
2: where else would you get this? You couldn't get this anywhere. It's like, yeah, you feel like they're talking themselves into being so stupid as to pay $5 million for nothing.
1: Right.
2: And then the thing funny is you get like a little defensive, you know. You go, oh, no, I don't like L.A. I have to live in L.A. And they're like, yeah, I guess you're right. Oh, yeah, I mean, I got my work out there. And they're like, well, couldn't you get your work out here so you could, you know, so you could pay, I don't know, $3,500 a month for a 100-square-foot flat in a crappy neighborhood infested with roaches and walk everywhere? I'd love to, but I can't. You know, I got a house over there. I mean, maybe. And then you start making them empty promises. You know, in a couple of years, I think once I, you know, sew up some of the loose ends, I think I'll be moving out.
1: It's funny.
2: There's
1: a little bit of a provincialism in its cosmopolitanism. You know what I'm saying?
2: Right.
1: It's like the rest of the country doesn't really exist. It's not really worthwhile.
2: On
1: the other hand, you and I find a million other cities we'd rather live in than L.A. or New York.
2: Absolutely. And they're like, what are you doing out there? And like I said, you always get real defensive, and you never defend L.A.
1: Yeah.
2: Okay. You're always like, you know, it's okay for some people. I mean, I got a nice place, so I'm cool. I don't talk to anybody. You know, most of my friends are from New York, so what we basically do is we sit around my place and talk about New York. And Yeah, I'll tell you what I did too is I intentionally cemented over my lawn and I parked an old cab out there and some bum fecal matter and I piled up some garbage real high. So you know, I mean, it has the feel. It has the same feel.
1: That's nice. Yeah, yeah. No, absolutely.
2: Yeah. I swear to God, Drew, you must get that too. Like everyone's like, why aren't you in New York? You gotta come to New York. This is New York.
1: Yes, yes.
2: Now let me tell you something about New York. New York is a cool place, got a lot of stuff going on, and is a great place to spend a weekend, maybe 5 days.
1: Yeah.
2: But as far as owning a home, raising a child, owning a dog that you don't have to crap on the sidewalk. Do you know what I mean?
1: Yes.
2: It's nice to have a yard and it's nice to have a window. All right.
1: All right.
2: So that being said, let's take some phone calls.
1: This is Sarah, who's 16. Sarah.
0: Yes. Sir.
2: But I don't really want to live in L.A. Just
1: Stop talking. Shh, shh.
0: Hello.
1: We want to live in Raleigh, Durham.
2: That's right, Sarah.
0: Yeah.
2: How old are you?
0: 16.
2: 16. What's up?
0: Well, I just want to say, Adam Carolla, you're the bomb.
1: Oh my God.
2: The S word so early.
1: I have to take another call. Here we go. This is Robert, 22. By the way, I guess that is our rule. I understand. Is this not the rule? If somebody cusses on the air, they're off, period. End of story. Okay.
3: Forever. We got their number, too.
1: All right. Robert, 22.
4: Hey, how are you guys doing?
1: We're good.
2: Good.
4: I've been listening to you guys since I started working the night shift, and you guys rock.
1: Thank you.
2: Thanks.
4: I really appreciate your ability to give an optimistic view despite your own opinion. You know?
1: Despite your atheistic view of the human existence, Adam.
2: All right, Robert. What's up?
4: Well, like you said, I'm 22. My wife is 22. We've been married for the last year and a half. But this July, we would have been together for 6 years. We high school sweethearts, and I joined the Navy in 98.
1: Yeah.
4: And just recently got out in January. But the reason I'm calling you guys is because it just hit me like last week or something. It like a realization that sex with my wife isn't as exciting as it used to be.
1: Yeah, because you're not 16 anymore.
4: Well, that's true.
1: You know, 16 was the only thing you ever thought you'd see.
2: Well, man, if you guys were out in New York, man, it'd be a totally different vibe to your sex, man. I mean, the bars are open till 4.
1: Robert, this is why we sort of have a problem with people getting married to their high school sweetheart. It's normal for you to want to explore who you are with other people, and you've not been given that. Do you have kids now?
4: No.
1: Oh, good.
4: No, but...
1: Have you been cheating?
4: We both have.
1: Yeah, see?
2: Oh, you both have.
1: Yes.
4: Yeah. So, yeah, I know your view on this is that the relationship is over. As soon as the cheating starts...
1: Well, not necessarily, because this one, it's sort of set up on bad... You know, it's set up in a bad way, and so
2: how'd you find out she was cheating?
4: Well, when I got in trouble, when she found out that I was with other people, it leaked out that she was, you know, and it wasn't really.
1: I'm sure it just kind of slipped out of her, her mouth. It just ran away from her.
4: Well,
1: I'm sure it was you, bastard. You know what I did? You know what I'm gonna do tonight?
2: Yeah,
4: but,
2: little payback.
4: When I was in the Navy, being halfway around the world, I was given the opportunity to experience the sexual life that I didn't in high school, you know.
1: You do that a lot?
4: No, I don't do it anymore.
1: Did you do it a lot, though?
4: I did it more than I should have.
2: All right. And by the way, given the opportunity means 20 American for a hand job.
1: Yeah, but, and by the way, more than I should have is more than zero.
2: Right. Look,
1: so,
2: okay, here's...
4: My grand total right now is 12.
2: Let's wrap this up, Drew. Here's the deal, Robert. No kids. That's the good plan.
1: Yes.
2: I mean, that's the best part of this. And both still very young. You probably got married too young. You've been together too long. And maybe this is it.
1: Either you want to call it quits, or you want to chalk this up to experience that you should have had while unmarried, and try to recommit yourself. Maybe get a couples therapist to help you sort this through. I would not say this is totally through, because the premise of this relationship was through at the beginning, and you guys acted sort of normally and accordingly, and now you've done it, you survived, you still have a marriage. Maybe there's something to build on now.
4: What I was really wondering is how do I break it to her and make it a little more exciting. You know, I'm not exactly suggesting role playing or whatever, but you know, how do I tell her that?
1: What would be more exciting for you?
4: I don't know. Her taking a little more control. I mean, that That would definitely.
2: All right. Well, listen, if you want her to take a little more control, you're going to have to just basically ask her to do that.
1: Yeah, but you're also, she is not going to initiate. Some women just don't initiate, and she doesn't sound like she's comfortable doing that. And you're going to have to do your work in the foreplay. You know what I'm saying?
2: Yeah, but you got to do it under the cloak of intimacy. You can't be talking about it Sunday afternoon when you guys are fully dressed and out at the Pottery Barn. No. Get the juices flowing and then start moving her in that direction.
1: Huh.
2: Women become much more pliable when the juices are flowing. You know what they're like, Drew? You know how it's like certain substances like plastic or wax. When it's cold, it's hard. But as it starts heating up, you can start molding it into the shape of a vibrator.
1: Women are like
2: butt plug
1: flubber.
2: No, you know what I mean? When anything in the universe starts heating up, it gets a little more, you can start shaping it. Otherwise, you start trying to shape something that's cold, it breaks.
1: Hot lava.
2: Drew, do you know what I'm saying
1: or
2: not?
1: Yes, I do. I'm just thinking of substances for which there are similar
2: features. Yeah, but don't you think that's an interesting cosmic thought?
1: Well, why aren't men that way?
2: Because we're always in a molten state.
1: Well, it could be.
2: All right, Jack.
1: Interesting. No, I'm agreeing with you, for Christ's sake.
2: Thank you. Thank you. But start praising me and stop agreeing
1: with
2: me.
1: Genius.
2: Thank you.
1: Mark 20.
5: Oh, yes. Hi. Good evening.
2: Hey.
5: Just have a question real quick. I had an unprotected sex with a female, and I just want to know how long should I wait to get tested.
1: For what?
5: Just for any STDs. I mean, I just met this person, and we had unprotected sex, and I just want to just make sure. It's been about 4 or 5 days, I think, maybe.
1: Are you having any symptoms?
5: No, I don't see anything abnormal.
1: If you had a discharge or pain when you pee and anything of that sort, this would be the time to do it. Now, absent that, I'd probably wait a couple more weeks, see if anything like herpes outbreaks, and then go in and get checked. And you can get also screened for hepatitis C and HIV then, and then retest it again at 6 months, if you really want to be super, super compulsive about it.
5: Yeah.
2: Yeah. All right, good times.
1: Dusty.
2: Nice heterosexual sex, you're fine.
1: Dusty 15.
6: Hey, my father was a drug and alcoholic and all that stuff, and I was just wondering, how hereditary it is and all that.
1: It's about roughly 50% per child.
6: Really?
1: Yeah, how many siblings do you have?
6: Actually, it's just me for my dad, yeah.
1: So it's about 50-50.
6: Really?
1: Do you think you have it?
6: I don't know. I smoke weed every once in a while.
1: No, you're not a marijuana addict, because people that are marijuana addicts don't smoke weed once in a while. They get into it, pow. Once they get that high experience from it, it's like, whoa, it's hard not to.
2: Well, he's 15. Give him a chance.
1: No, it's usually after the third exposure, actually at whatever age, and it's just game on at that point. But that doesn't mean you're not an alcoholic. But most people know when they have momentum with a substance. They can tell that it really feels good. They love it, and it's hard to stop.
6: Oh, okay. Yeah, see, I don't drink because I don't want to be an alcoholic.
1: Yeah, my suspicion is, given, I work with alcoholics addicts an awful lot. My suspicion, Dusty, is that you are not.
2: Really? Get that vibe from the fact that he's sort of casual about his weed intake?
1: Yeah, I can't promise he's not, and I'm sure he'll experiment like every 16-year-old, but if you see the momentum there, if you really love it, be careful. Eventually you get to the point where it won't work anymore and you have to use it.
2: Yeah. When do you find out, Drew? I mean, if you got the gene, is it going to show itself by your 20th birthday?
1: You're going to have an idea. You may deny it. You may not want to really deal with it. You may still want to kind of maintain a relationship with substances. But you're going to have an idea that your relationship with these things are a little different than other people's. Jennifer's 21. Like, kind of you, Adam, and red wine and Ambien at night.
2: Well, what do you mean? I mean, my addiction didn't rear its head for like 35 years.
1: Well, masturbation, number one.
2: Uh-huh. Okay. Touche, right. Touche.
1: And then, let's see, what came after that?
2: Model airplanes?
1: Model airplanes. So,
2: Air guitar.
1: Jennifer, 21.
7: Yes.
1: Hi, Jennifer.
7: Hello.
1: Are you okay?
7: Yeah, my first question is to Adam. Is there like any support groups or anything for being atheist? Because I feel like I'm having problems communicating with people.
1: Agnosticon?
2: Yeah. Why?
7: Well, they just even my therapist that I'm talking to now, I can't, because I'm having problems. I feel guilty because I don't believe in God, and I don't know how to get better.
2: Why, are your parents religious?
7: No, but it seems like everybody around me is, and they always bring God up, and then
2: wait a minute.
1: Go to New York.
2: Yeah, they hate God over here. Do they, well, wait a minute. Your parents aren't religious. You weren't brought up in a religious environment, right?
7: Yes.
2: Okay, now, what's wrong with you, by the way?
1: Jennifer,
2: you're 21 years old.
1: You sound like you're about six.
2: Pull that pacifier out of your mouth.
7: Before you said that I was the size of a Pez dispenser.
1: You know, she's the one that goes, yes, no.
2: Mm-hmm. What's wrong with you? What did we find out last time?
7: I cry after I have the orgasm, and I talked to the therapist about it, and she said that it's probably from the first boyfriend that I had and the way that we had our sex.
1: Were you 19 and you were 11?
7: He was like 19 and I was like just turned 16, and after we had sex, he just like left, and he left me in his apartment and just like left, and it was very traumatic, and I don't think I was emotionally ready, I guess, to have sex at that time. He left me there, and then like whenever we had sex, because I was his girlfriend, we just like had sex, and then he'd like just leave and like not say anything.
2: All right. Listen, Jennifer, I don't even know what your atheist question is.
1: Well, that she feels that's sort of addressed you on this. That she feels left out, she can't relate to people, disconnected because everyone else is religious and she can't relate to that.
2: That just seems false to me.
1: Because you don't feel that way.
2: Well, then again, no, not at all. But 90% of the people call up and have problems with something, really, it's really not problems. They're bringing it on themselves.
1: Hmm.
2: Yeah, like if you're an atheist, look, you don't say anything. No one asks any questions. People want to go to church on Sunday? Fine. They go to church. You watch pro ball. I mean, Drew, is this really an issue, or is this someone who just wants to feel like an outcast? Her parents aren't religious.
1: I would think
2: who's putting all the pressure on her?
1: If she lives in a community where she can't relate, maybe it's time to change communities. You know?
2: Yeah, no, nobody is that religious. No community's that religious anyway anymore, are they?
1: Oh, yeah.
2: They put the pressure on?
1: Not just the pressure on, you're outcasted if you're not part of the church or part of some organization, sure.
2: Please.
1: That's why people move to New York.
2: Yeah, so they can do X and pay $6,000 a month for a crappy apartment.
1: Mariah's 18. Mariah?
8: Hello.
1: Hi.
2: What's happening? Good.
8: Good. I have a question. I'm 18 years old, and I've had sex like 5 times, and yes, I'm not having orgasms.
1: That is normal.
8: That is normal.
1: Most 18-year-olds do not have orgasms for intercourse.
2: Have you been with one guy? I mean, have you had a long-term boyfriend in that 5 guys?
8: No, this is
1: 5 times, not 5 guys.
8: 5 times.
1: 5 times.
2: Oh, 5 times.
1: Yeah.
2: 5 times. So same guy.
8: Yeah, actually 2 different guys.
1: So. Two different guys 5 times. Yeah, no way are you going to.
2: Drew, I'm going to go way out on a limb and say that one of those guys did her 3 times.
1: Oh.
8: Yeah,
1: oh,
8: yes. How'd you know?
2: Yeah, I know my penis math, baby.
1: Could have been 4.
2: Yeah, I may not be much for book learning, but I know my penis math.
8: Yeah, and they're both pretty big, too.
2: But listen, you haven't even begun to scratch the vaginal surface. You have no idea what's going on. Yes, that's right.
8: Okay, so are they getting pleasure out of this?
1: Yes.
2: Yes.
1: Don't worry. This is the misconception. Guys are fine. The moment the mechanism starts operating, they're good.
8: Yes.
1: No matter what triggers it, it's good.
2: Right. And now listen, they would get pleasure out of a honeydew packed with warm turkey. You understand? Like ground turkey that had been put in a microwave. They would get pleasure out of that.
8: Okay.
2: With a picture of their grandmother carved on the side of it. They could still find pleasure. Oh, yes, I've tried it. Yes.
1: And women do not really begin having orgasms oftentimes until their later 20s. Many never have orgasms during intercourse.
2: That's right.
1: A lot of them. I know it's hard for you to believe, Adam. Many don't find the sort of emotional connection with their sexuality that allows them to do something like masturbating. So their sort of sexual functioning doesn't happen spontaneously unless they're with a person and have an experience of intimacy. And most are dependent on oral sex for orgasm.
8: Really?
2: All right. Mm-hmm. Those are the ground rules. Now, just look, find one guy that you're into, have a steady relationship with him, and work it out.
8: Okay.
2: And
8: is there anything that I can do?
2: Find one guy, have a steady relationship with him, and work it out. That's all.
1: All right.
2: That's where the answer is.
8: Okay.
1: All right. Good luck.
8: Thank you.
2: All right. Yeah, that's good times, right?
1: Let's stay on this topic. Good times. Melissa, 17.
9: Hello.
1: Hi.
2: Hello.
9: Like, a few weeks ago, I was with my boyfriend, and he was a virgin. He told me that he wanted me to take his virginity, and so I did.
1: Wait, hold on a second.
9: Okay.
2: I gotta try that.
1: How did that conversation go, really? Was he begging you to do so? Or was he telling you it was okay that you could?
9: He was telling me it was okay that I could, like.
1: How did that make you feel that he was taking that approach, as opposed to the begging that he tried with many other girls?
9: I don't know.
1: She misses the point of my question.
2: True. Stop trying to talk to our callers.
1: I've warned you many times. I'm very sorry.
9: Okay, anyways.
2: Hold on a second. Put her on hold.
1: Yeah, we got to go to break anyway.
2: No, but why is it that our conversational barrages to our callers are like a storm they have to weather? You know what I mean? It's like
1: hail,
2: Drew's
1: hail.
2: Talking. Yes. Drew's talking. Drew's asking questions. Adam's making snide remarks. He's using allegory again. I'm going to duck into this phone booth and shut the door and wait a minute. When it clears up, I'll just step back out again.
1: Right,
2: it's like Drew does all his stuff, and then the caller's like, okay, anyway, now it's time to get back on the topic, right?
1: Yes, right down, going down the path I was going down before the hailstorm hit.
2: Yeah, let me tell you your problem, Drew.
1: Yeah.
2: You talk to the callers instead of at the callers. You understand?
1: Yes, you yell.
2: I talk at the callers.
1: You talk down and you yell. Yes.
2: That's right. Because if you're talking to them, it means you expect an answer and an engagement and conversation.
1: An interchange, right, a dialogue.
2: And you know you're going to be disappointed with that, right?
1: I can't get it through my head. I can't believe it.
2: Please start talking at them.
1: Okay.
2: All right? Much like I'm talking to you.
1: Yeah.
2: Talk at them.
1: Yes.
2: Good boy? Yes?
1: Yes.
2: Yes?
1: Yes.
2: Yes.
1: So,
2: all right.
1: So, my girlfriend, she was a...
2: Okay. No. Yes?
1: No. Yes. Yes. Yes.
2: Good. We'll take a little break. We'll be back. The new Drew... We'll talk at Melissa after this. Hey, y'all. It's Loveline. I'm Adam Carolla. That is Dr. Drew. I'm still out in New York one more night, which is tonight. I'll be back in studio tomorrow with my beloved Dr. Drew. Phone number 1-800-LOVE-191.
1: And tomorrow we're going to speak to some genuine vampires.
2: Oh, really? That'll be good.
1: Yeah, they'll be saying.
2: And then, I got two questions for the genuine vampires.
1: Yeah.
2: One, does garlic really ward off vampires? And two, when were you molested?
1: When were you beaten?
2: And not in that order, by the way.
1: Yeah, that's right.
2: Screwballs.
1: And then Tim Stack from Son of the Beach is in here on Thursday. So there we go.
2: I enjoy that Tim Stack.
1: Yeah.
2: He's a very, very funny guy. And, I'm going to be on that Son of the Beach.
1: All right. Now let's finish up with Melissa. So, Melissa,
2: yes.
1: You were allowed to take your boyfriend's virginity.
9: Yes.
1: And the question is?
9: Okay. Like, the times that I have slept with him, he is a minute man. Like, he lasts for, like, a minute or less.
1: Do you go for a second round with him?
9: Do I what?
1: Try to do it again with him?
9: No, I don't. But my question is, like, what can I do to make him last longer?
1: Not much, I'm afraid.
2: Yeah.
1: What are you using for birth control, first of all?
9: I am on the Depo shot.
1: Okay.
2: Wow, and you just took his virginity, right?
9: Yeah.
2: I mean, how many times have you had sex with him? Just once?
9: No, like 4 or 5 times.
2: And it lasts just a minute or two?
9: Less than a minute.
2: Oh, really?
9: Yeah.
2: Less than a minute. I mean, doesn't it have to go at least a minute before you can start counting?
9: Well,
2: you know what I mean?
9: Just thinking about it, like, I don't time it or anything, but assuming the time, it's very short.
2: All right, that's bad times for you. Does he give you oral sex?
9: No.
2: No, well, that's when what he should do, because that's when you punch in sexually.
9: Oh.
2: That's when you get on the clock.
1: Maybe she's
2: not.
1: That's
2: my grandfather always said.
1: You enjoy that?
9: Do I enjoy what?
1: Adam.
2: Oral sex?
9: Oh, no, I don't actually.
1: See, I can tell
2: you
1: her voice.
2: You don't enjoy it?
9: No.
1: She likes it.
2: Why not?
9: Degrading position.
1: For him?
9: No, for me.
1: Degrading for you?
9: Yeah.
1: No, no, like, not giving oral sex, receiving.
9: No, yeah, yeah. Never mind. Okay.
2: Oh, wait a second. Okay, let's backtrack. Okay. Step out of the phone booth, ma'am. The hail has stopped. Does he give you oral sex?
9: No, he does not.
2: No, he does not. Yeah. All right, now let's go back
1: Do you like that? Yeah.
2: Why doesn't he do it?
9: Because I don't let him.
2: All right. Why not?
9: Because I don't like the feeling. I don't like... It's just really degrading.
2: That's what she meant, bro. Right. You idiot. You got her thrown off the course here. And you shouldn't have agreed with him, Melissa. You meant it. You felt it was a degrading position for you or for him, then?
9: Degrading for me.
2: To be on your back.
9: And, well, yeah, and just like your legs spread apart in his face.
2: Oh, boy. What, anything happened to you?
9: No.
2: No one ever did this to you growing up or anything?
9: Oh, no.
1: You don't have any trouble orgasming, do you?
9: No, I don't.
1: Yeah. See, the women that are easy to orgasm through intercourse oftentimes will not like oral sex. And she's really a tiny, tiny minority of women that she represents in terms of her biology.
9: We're special.
1: Yeah, you're special. But yeah, you do need more than a minute.
2: Special, yes, retarded.
9: Definitely.
1: And so, you know, maybe you can masturbate a couple of times beforehand or something.
2: Mm-hmm. Yeah. You're just going to have to work with him. If you love him, you'll work with him. There's no trick. And Drew, it's something that I didn't really know. I mean, we try to give advice on the show to try to help people with problems that are sort of carved into them. Do you know what I mean?
1: It's their biology.
2: Yeah, I mean, we've talked about this before. There's, you know, 5% of the male population can go as long as they want and never have an orgasm. Mm-hmm. 5% will go in under 2 minutes. And then there's sort of everyone else.
1: Mm-hmm.
2: And for the 5% that goes in under 2 minutes, what can you truly do for those people?
1: There are probably exercises they can do, and sort of highly motivated people could do some behavioral changes and things, but really, they're not going to do it. And so what they need to do is sort of learn how to manage their own sexuality, probably masturbate more before they have sex, that kind of thing.
2: All right.
1: And to, as you say, have more oral sex, I guess.
2: Drew, let me read you a little something. Our producer over here in New York, Matt, just
1: Matt's there?
2: Yes, Matt is here.
1: Hi, Matt.
2: He just lifted this from the society pages.
1: When you were in the Hamptons?
2: This is actually from Manhattan. Carson Daly and Adam Carolla trying to fend off a bevy of beauties as they plowed through mussels and crab cakes at DiGiano. On Lexington and 46th.
1: That's... You're gay.
2: Trying to fend off a bevy of beauties. Jesus Christ.
1: Those you can't
2: go out in this town. I went out to this restaurant with like 9 or 10 guys. I don't think there was a female at the table. It was like 10 guys, and we all sat down and ate dinner.
1: Weird.
2: We had like one male waiter and one female waitress, and that was about it. Fending off a bevy of beauties.
1: Maybe it's the New York.
2: Jesus Christ.
1: It's like New York thinks of it has to create its own image. You know what I mean?
2: Yeah.
1: It's like it's so self-conscious it has to create its own vibe.
2: Well, you know what? It's more what it's like, and this is definitely more for Carson than for me.
1: Of course.
2: But if Carson Daly and Adam Carolla go out to a hip bistro in Manhattan, then we would naturally have to fend off a bevy of beauties.
1: Yeah, right.
2: So even if we weren't fending off a bevy of beauties, I'll just write they're fending off a bevy of beauties.
1: Right. Scary.
2: Yeah, what good times, you know?
1: Yeah, why not? Joni, 29. Show your grandkids.
10: Hi.
1: Hey, Joni.
2: You guys know what bevy means? No. Can we have more money, please, Grandpa Adam? All right.
10: Hello.
2: Yeah. Go ahead, baby.
10: My question is, I have to take random or regular UAs.
2: Mm-hmm.
10: And if I stay clean,
2: mm-hmm,
10: and my boyfriend uses, mm-hmm, amphetamines regularly.
1: Ooh, interesting.
10: And I give him head and swallow. Can I get a dirty?
1: Very interesting question.
2: Hold on. How is this Joan?
10: Joni.
2: Joni. How old are you, baby?
10: 29.
2: Boy, you sound like you've been to hell and back.
10: I do?
2: Yeah, you got that ex-junkie thing going all over you.
10: Okay.
2: What is that? Is that what that is? What were you doing? Like... Speed? What were you doing?
10: Yeah, amphetamines.
1: Yeah.
2: Yeah. Drew, why is that? What's that do to your voice?
1: What
2: does that do to your... Quiet down, Joni. Put her on hold. What does that do to your cadence? Why did she sound like it?
1: It's you just immediately imagine somebody who is thin and sort of hyper, you know, sped up, like a little hypomanic. And yeah.

0: sober?
1: Well, I'm not yet, actually.
0: Okay.
2: Did I say X?
0: So your urine's going to be positive
1: I'm
0: anyway.
1: I'm going to be. You know, if I stay clean, you know, but I'm wondering if...
0: Yeah, but here's the deal, Johnny. Two guys spent 38 seconds with you on the telephone, and we both knew you were loaded. So don't...
1: Loaded?
0: Well, you're doing drugs still.
1: So, I didn't say I was clean right now, no.
0: I understand, but don't expect to be able to... pull the wool over anyone's.
2: Yeah. Well, wait a second. Here's what I don't understand. Okay, calm down, baby.
1: Okay.
2: The part I don't understand is why is she worried about ingesting
0: if she's already
2: tainted semen if she's already taken
0: the
2: drugs.
1: I'm not worried about it. I was just curious.
0: Okay, well, it's actually a great question. It's a great question.
2: No, it's not even.
0: It is a great question. I'll tell you why, because it turns out that amphetamine is 5 times more concentrated in semen than in the blood. In the reality, if she does swallow, even if she's exposed to it in the vagina, she can get a decent speed, and opiates sometimes do this too. But you can get a decent load, if you will, of speed.
2: Jesus Christ. Okay, that is an interesting factoid, Drew.
0: Yes, yes.
2: But it still doesn't affect Joni because Joni's still doing it.
0: Right, I agree.
2: And what's Joni have? A parole officer? Is she trying to see her kid?
1: I'm going to have one.
0: Well, look, you got to get in treatment because you're not going to be able to stop just because you're having urine screens.
1: Right. And I'm going to go to treatment as well.
0: All right, good.
2: All right. Do you have any?
1: I just thought of that question.
0: It's a great question.
1: I wanted to know the answer.
0: It's a great question. There's the answer, but let me tell you something more practical, and that is if your boyfriend doesn't get clean, you ain't going to get clean.
1: I understand.
0: You can't be around that. So
2: do you? You have any kids?
1: I have no children.
2: Oh, good. What are you? Are you sterile? What's up?
1: No, I've been on the pill since I was like 16.
2: Good girl. I'm going to send you out a windbreaker.
1: Take care of that for me.
2: Good girl.
0: Way to go,
2: all right,
0: Johnny.
2: You get clean, and I don't trust this guy.
0: What is the offense you were on parole for?
1: For a second degree DWI, 2 and 10.
0: Okay.
1: I got a 1-0 twice in 9 years.
0: All right.
2: What's 2 and 10?
0: Two
1: DWIs within 10 years.
0: Yeah.
2: Oh, I see.
0: So
2: Jesus, we go berserk with this goddamn DWI stuff.
0: Why?
2: Well, let me say this.
0: Yeah.
2: It's not a good thing to drive drunk. And we're trying to put a stop to it, but we go berserk on these people.
0: But it's required, and we have to in order to the death rate's dropping. I mean, things are better.
2: But listen, 0.08, especially in California.
0: It's crazy. Yeah.
2: I mean, listen, 2 beers, you lose your license for a year, and it's going to cost you $10,000.
0: Yeah.
2: All I'm saying is there are other things we could that aren't nearly that harsh that are bigger problems.
0: Now, Jessica, I want to just tease her call. It's going to take a little time here, so let's just hear what she has to say. Jessica's 18. Jessica?
3: Hi. I was just wondering if I was ever going to feel better.
2: Let's take another call. What's that?
3: I know people say there's, like, hope and stuff, you know, but I've been, like, trying, and I gave up for a while, but I was in the hospital, and...
0: What's the problem?
3: Lately I haven't been sleeping at all at night.
0: No, what's the big picture problem here? What is the big picture problem? Well, hope from what? Recovering from what?
3: From when I was, since I can remember until like a year ago, there's been a lot of people that have hurt me. My dad, my grandfather on both sides. What did they do?
2: They molest you?
3: Yeah.
2: Okay. All right. Were there any recent
0: traumas?
3: Well, last year I hung myself, and I cut my wrists, and nobody, like, I didn't think I was gonna, like, survive, because I didn't tell anybody, nobody knew, and I woke up in a hospital, and so...
2: How did the hanging yourself work? How'd that go?
3: My heart stopped, and I guess they took me to... In the ambulance to the hospital.
0: Did somebody just find you just in the nick of time or by accident? Or?
3: Well, yeah, I guess so. My mom left for work. She worked nights and she left. And I waited till midnight. And my sister was sleeping in a room. She's like a year older than me. And I went to the bathroom and locked the door and turned off the light. And went and I had a blade and I cut my wrist and then I hung myself in the shower.
2: Where'd you hang yourself?

0: How fun.
1: The shower nozzle kind of thing?
2: Yeah.
1: How'd they find you?
2: Well, I guess my sister woke up and tried to get into the bathroom, and she couldn't. And so then she went around and checked to see where I was because she knew that I was acting weird, I guess. Uh-oh. That's what she tells me, I guess. I don't know.
0: All right. How long were you hanging in there?
2: I don't know. Like, I passed out after probably, like, 30 seconds or something. I passed out. Uh-huh. And then, I was, like, in this dark place. Like, I didn't know what was happening to me. And, like, all my muscles were hurting and shaking, and I didn't know what was going on. Mm-hmm. But it was, like, it didn't have to do with, like, breathing or anything, you know. Like, didn't have anything to do with that. And then I just, like, the pain started going away, and I don't remember anything until I woke up in the hospital.
0: All right. Drew?
1: Yeah.
0: Put her on hold for a second.
1: Yeah.
0: See, I can't get a shower head high enough to hang myself on. It's always just a squirt me in the nuts.
1: Right.
0: You know, they put them too low.
1: Yeah.
0: For tall guys.
1: Maybe it's because of reasons like this.
0: Yeah. We're going to get to the bottom of this. Because, I mean, I think it's mainly blood loss she's talking about. Because if you're hanging yourself properly, you're gone pretty fast, right?
1: Well, people fall from a distance. They actually, they cram the odontoid into their brain. They get a brain injury. But
0: yeah,
1: if you're just cutting off the carotids and the blood and the ability to breathe, it can take a few minutes.
0: Yeah, well, that's but it seems to be pretty effective for many an ex game show host.
1: Yeah.
0: All right, let's take ourselves a little break. What do you say?
1: Yeah,
0: and we're gonna get back, and I personally am gonna change Jessica's life.
1: Ooh, I'd love to hear this.
0: All right.
1: All right.
0: All right. After this. Buddy, it's Loveline. I'm Adam. I'm out in New York. Why don't you all move to New York? Everyone should just listen to everyone from New York and move to the goddamn New York City area and make it more. Everyone's already living on top of each other. Really? You need more? You need more?
1: And by the way, Anderson just walked in here to the break and went, geez, you guys, like a real radio show. You talked about something and teased it across the break. What's going on?
0: Yeah. Yeah, so let's mark this day on the calendar because it'll be 3.5 more years before we do good radio. All right, that is Dr. Drew. He is back in Los Angeles. I will be out there tomorrow as well. And we were speaking to Jessica now. Jessica's 18 years old. She had a very trying young life. Sexual molestation from father and stepbrother and both grandfathers.
1: Great.
0: I mean, it just comes from a horrible, horrible family, and she tried to kill herself on more than one occasion, and the pain won't go away. Right, Jessica?
2: Yeah.
1: Do you have post-traumatic stress disorder?
2: Yeah.
1: Is that the main symptom that troubles you?
2: Yeah, the doctor said that I don't suffer from anything else, but because I have post-traumatic stress disorder, I get depressed and stuff. And
1: so you don't dissociate? You don't have
2: actually, I do a little bit. I don't have, like, multiple personality disorders, but
1: you just have a dissociative quality.
2: Yeah.
1: Okay, and you don't have borderline or any of those personality problems?
2: No.
1: Okay, that's a good thing. So here's the deal. Most therapy for you would be directed at trying to get you to use alternative strategies to managing overwhelming and unpleasant feelings, particularly in the face of any kind of intersubjective or interpersonal stress. So therapy would be just about, not so much about reliving any of these experiences, but about trusting the presence of the other, the therapist, and allowing for there to be emotional interchange in little pieces in such a way that you build structures for managing feelings so that you don't fall into that dissociation that you're so hardwired to do now.
0: Now, what do you want out of life? Now, what would you like to be? What would you like to do?
2: I don't know. I drive up in the mountains and I sit in my car and...
0: You got a car?
1: Perhaps
0: that's
1: a car.
0: Pretty good. What kind of car you got?
2: Honda Civic.
0: Yeah, not bad. What year?
2: 99.
0: How many miles? 99?
2: Yeah.
1: 18, not bad. You work?
2: Yeah.
1: That's good. What kind of job do you do?
2: I'm a server. I'm a waitress. Yeah,
1: that's
2: great.
1: Waitress. Isn't you able to work? Do you take medications right now?
2: No, I've taken so many medications, but none of them help.
1: All right. Well, listen,
0: How do you do on tips, by the way? Do all right?
2: Yeah.
1: She doesn't want to tell you.
0: Okay. You're worried about the IRS?
2: No.
0: Okay. Jessica, wait a minute. Hold on. Where are you living? At home?
2: No.
0: Where do you live?
2: I was living in my car for a while after I got out of the hospital. But now I live with somebody that I work with. She didn't want me living in my car anymore, and she told me that I could sleep at her house.
1: All right. This is a treatable situation, though, Jessica, and you ought to really hang in. It's not, you've not described anything that couldn't get better. You know what I'm saying?
2: But, I mean, I can't sleep anymore. Every time I sleep,
1: You jerk awake and bad dreams and flashbacks and all that stuff.
0: Well, yeah. Shouldn't you be on some medication, Drew?
1: Yeah, you absolutely should. I understand you're...
2: I tried to go to the doctor like 2 weeks ago, and it's like a new doctor, and she didn't want to give me any medication because she knew all the stuff that I was on before, and it didn't work, so she didn't want to give me anything.
1: Was she a psychiatrist?
2: No, she's just a regular physician.
1: Okay, you need to see a psychiatrist. A regular physician is not in a really adequate position to be able to manage something like this.
2: I know. I see a counselor, but I haven't been going because I just feel like it's pointless now.
1: This is your depression talking.
2: I'm not going to go back in the hospital, and I don't think that...
1: Look, it's all your depression talking. It's because you feel so bad that you feel so hopeless. But the fact is, I'm telling you, from an objective point of view, this is a very treatable situation, and I agree with Adam. Just to get you through the misery part, get on some medication to get you over that hump so you can begin to do the tough work that takes so long of getting through all these traumas.
0: And listen, we talk to people all night who have overcome this kind of stuff.
1: Yeah.
0: And, I mean, the last time I flew out to New York, I sat next to this very successful, attractive, slightly older woman, and she spilled her guts, told me all about this stuff, by the way.
1: Oh.
0: Jesus Christ, good thing I was loaded, huh, girl? She didn't even know who I was.
1: Did you sit back and put your shades on and fall asleep on her like you do when I'm talking?
0: No, we had a very cosmic conversation.
1: Wow.
0: Granted, I, you know, had a couple of downers in me and a couple of highballs, but I was still very coherent. Sure. And the point is so many successful people, especially successful people, have been through this kind of stuff. It ends up giving them strength and
1: fuel.
0: Motivation.
1: Fuel, yeah. It's
0: fuel.
1: The source.
0: Yes.
1: The fire.
0: Motivation is a little too kind a word, but... yes, fuel in later on in life. But you got to work. Mm. I mean, you got to treat this like it's some kind of disease that you have to beat. You understand?
1: Yeah, like your legs have been cut off or something. You got to learn to walk.
0: Yes, you need your medication, you need to rehab, you need to work, and then when you're done with that, you'll be stronger than someone who never went through this. And a pox upon your entire family for doing this to you, by the way.
1: Or a strafe.
0: Yes, a stray from my F-14 Tomcat. Let me say this too, Drew. I know we can't take another call. That was too emotionally wrenching.
1: You're right.
0: Let me tell you another thing I don't like about New York. I like a little salsa when I order my breakfast.
1: Oh, my God.
0: Do you understand?
1: You can get Tabasco out there, but you cannot, no way are you getting salsa that you would call salsa.
0: And not only can you not get salsa, but they're angry that you would dare bring up the S word in front of them. Do you know what I mean? Like, it's not only do we not have that, but it's like, are you high?
1: You're asking for an ethnic, a regional ethnic food. Really?
0: Hold on, wise ass. We are in New York. I can walk down the street, and I could go out and walk from my hotel and get a tin of caviar at 4 a.m.
1: Yeah, but Mexican food is rare out there, and good Mexican food is unheard of.
0: All I want is some goddamn salsa to go with my Western omelet. She was making fun of me, like, oh, salsa. Blah, blah. I was like, hey, it's a Western omelet, honey. it's from the West, is it not? Where's the goddamn salsa? You know what else I like and can't stand about New York is, the toots with the waitresses over here. All that, like, hey, I'm going to kiss your ass and get a little tip.
1: Oh, no.
0: Completely out the window.
1: Yeah.
0: I order the Western omelet, and I say to him, and this drives me berserk in life. I said, look, hey, you know what? I don't like it in the omelet form. Could you just have the chefs have him scramble it? Mm. No. I said, no, just have him scramble it. Now, he doesn't do that. I said, well, why don't you just tell him to do it? No, he's not going to do it. And this is my number one business pet peeve. I go, why not? Listen, a lot of people ask for it. That's how I know he doesn't do it. We go through this every day. Like, listen, bitch, you go through it every day. Why don't you just actually give people what they want?
1: Exactly.
0: How difficult would that be? Jesus Christ. I've had it up to here with you New Yorkers. I wave my ass in your general direction. I really do. You and all your hoity-toity crap. Move out to New York. Kiss my ass.
1: And we'll be back. Yes, we'll be right back.
0: All right. Yeah.

0: everybody. Loveline. I'm Adam Carolla. That is Dr. Drew. I'm over here in fantabulous, can't get your omelet scrambled, New York. Let me talk a little more about omelets for a moment here, Drew. Mm-hmm. Phone number 1-800-LOVE-191. I like my omelets scrambled.
1: Yeah.
0: Do you know what I'm saying?
1: Yeah, yeah.
0: You know why?
1: Why?
0: Because it gets a little rubbery on the outside when they make it in that traditional sort of omelet form.
1: Uh-huh. Can be.
0: A little rubbery sometimes.
1: Yeah.
0: And then it gets, sometimes if you got some vegetables in there, you know, some onion and, some peppers, tomatoes especially, gets a little watery on the inside.
1: Yes, yes.
0: You know what I'm saying?
1: Right, right.
0: I like to order it scrambled. Yeah?
1: Alright.
0: Mm-hmm. Yeah. Except for that bitch who wouldn't do it. And wouldn't even pretend. Let me just say this to all waitresses out there. You're getting a tip. Just goddamn pretend like you're gonna do something. And then blame it on the chef. Hmm. Well, you just stand at the table. It's like, no. Really? I said, could you please just go ask the guy? No. He's not going to do it. Well, why don't you ask him? No. You got to love this town.
2: No, cannot. No. No. No, cannot.
0: Really, I'll tell you, this bitch would have given my beloved hometown Armenians over there at Zancu Chicken a run for their crap money.
1: All right, let's take some calls. Come on.
0: Wait a minute, Drew. Wait a minute. I'll tell you something. I heard one of the greatest conversations a few years ago here at a restaurant with the waitress, the guy next to me. He ordered, I know you've heard this, but you're hearing it again. Guy orders a sandwich with no mayo.
1: Yeah.
0: And the sandwich comes, and I hear the guy like, hey, excuse me, miss, I ordered no mayonnaise on this sandwich. And I like it when they try to talk you out of it. Yeah. No, you didn't. It's like, yeah, I did. No, you didn't say anything about that. It's like, don't you figure every time the guy orders a sandwich because he doesn't like mayonnaise, ask for no mayonnaise?
1: Yeah.
0: Do you know what I mean?
1: Yeah.
0: He knows what he likes and what he doesn't like. So he's like, listen, I didn't want any mayonnaise. And she's like, well, you didn't say anything.
1: Ugh.
0: And he's like, well, could I get a new sandwich? And she's like, look, this guy's going to have to toast the bread. It's going to take a while. And he said, I'm willing to wait. I want my new sandwich. She's like, seriously, he's got to make the toast. He's got to fry the bacon again. It could be a while. And he's like, I don't care. I don't want any mayonnaise. And she yelled at him, just eat the sandwich. I swear she told him, just eat the sandwich. And I thought, nowhere else but New York would you get that.
1: Oh, my God. Incredible.
0: Just eat the sandwich, he yelled.
1: Why doesn't everybody want to move there? I don't get it.
0: All right. Oh, yeah, yeah. It's great. It's the greatest.
1: Jen 19. Jen?
3: Hi.
1: Hey.
0: Hey.
3: The reason I was calling is that I have somehow managed to pluck out all of my eyelashes, most of my eyebrows, and several bald spots on the top of my head. I tried throwing away all the tweezers in the house, and I ended up going and buying more.
1: Wow.
3: I can't stop plucking my hair.
1: That is the real thing. That's the trichotillomania. Are you doing speed?
3: No.
1: Cocaine?
3: Nope.
1: Do you have any other? Go ahead.
0: What?
3: I drink on occasion, but that's about it.
1: Do you have any other weird or intrusive thoughts?
3: No.
0: Hey, Drew, let me ask you, though. Do they use tweezers for that? I thought they did it with their hands.
1: No, they can use things, yeah. Whatever.
0: Okay.
1: Yeah.
0: All right. Doesn't seem as weird when you're using a tweezer. Doesn't
1: the eyelash
0: seem as demented.
1: Thing, makes my eyes hurt just thinking about that. But the eyelashes tend not to come back.
3: You know, they keep growing back. I went to a dermatologist because I was embarrassed to tell my family that I'd been pulling them out.
1: Yeah.
3: So I just had my eyes were itchy and I was rubbing them out.
1: Yeah.
3: And so they took me to a dermatologist and she said that if I just didn't touch them, they would grow back and they wouldn't itch anymore.
1: Yeah.
3: And they grew back, but they still itched, so I ended up tearing them out again.
0: So you just feel like your skin's crawling, the part that there's hair.
3: Exactly.
0: Yeah, that's a horrible life.
1: Yeah. Well, there's medication for this.
0: What about the bikini area? Do you do that? You do the bikini area?
1: You pluck stuff out of your legs, or do you shave it?
3: Yeah. I shave it, but it's like to make my legs smooth, I shave it. But when I'm bored or when it feels like my legs are itchy, I pluck the areas that feel itchy.
0: Jesus Christ, I don't even know if I've ever plucked an eyelash. How do you do that?
1: I know, it just sounds awful. Ugh. All
0: right.
1: She's doing it for you right now, Adam. She's going to show you.
0: Are you doing it?
1: I heard the tweezers.
0: Jeez, that's that no eyelash look is eerie. You know what that no eyelash look is? That's
1: York.
0: that that's that kid who's captain of the swim team in high school.
1: Yeah.
0: And his eyelashes get all bleached out from the chlorine in the pool. He starts looking like an albino.
1: Yeah. Finish.
0: That's a horrible, horrible look on a young lady. All right, you got to do something. She needs some medication,
1: yeah,
0: right,
1: Drew? Yeah, you got to see a psychiatrist. It's called trichotillomania, the syndrome, and it's sometimes associated with other obsessive compulsive disorders, but it can really respond very, very well to medication, so get to it. Karina, 28.
4: Hi, Dr. Drew. Hi, Adam. Hi, you guys.
0: Hi, girl.
4: Listen, I just wanted to give a response to Jessica and tell you a little bit about my story. I was basically raised by my grandparents. My brother, who was a complete mental case, decided to start raping me when I was 5. He was 10. And my grandparents were also, although very successful and wealthy, were also extremely physically abusive. So that, you know, just kind of set me on the path. And, you know, I tried to live a very normal life as much as I could. I ultimately got out of the house. The grandparents are dead. I've completely cut off my brother. And I started listening to Loveline 7 years ago, basically when Adam started.
0: Yeah.
4: Adam, I swear, if it wasn't for the autonomic response of instantly breathing, you would have killed me with laughter, at least on 4 occasions. And so,
0: thanks. That's like one every 18 to 20 months.
1: It makes her, gives her a good laugh every 14 months.
4: You know what?
0: 14 or like 19.
4: It's so
0: please.
4: Hot. But actually, you know, right when I kind of started that, I mean, I was actually at the top of the building, you know, at a 10 story building, just going, instead of just do it, just why not? You know, and I had a ton of friends. I had a boyfriend. I was totally connected with society, and yet I was so unbelievably depressed.
0: Mm.
4: It was incredible. I had no idea that I had this depression and unbelievable, just like a vacuum. It was like I was at the bottom of the hole.
0: Right.
4: And there was no way I was getting out of it. And I started listening to guys, and I didn't, you know, I just listened night after night. I started learning some things. A friend of mine suggested to go to therapy. Been in it for 5 years now. I was on Prozac for 4 years. I've been weaned off of it. My depression is at least being suppressed right now. I know I'll probably have to deal with the rest of my life. But I just wanted to let her know that, you know, you can come out the other side. I was right there. And I feel so much stronger, so much healthier, so much in a better mental place that I can now recommend to people about, you know, that whole thing you guys talk about becoming self-aware. Like, gee, why is this person really doing this? Why does this person want to be close to me? What's their motivation? Without being paranoid.
1: Can you describe what that process has been for you, to what the growth has been?
4: Oh, my God. It's slow.
1: Yeah.
4: You know what? You talk about the work. That's all it is.
1: Yeah.
4: Therapy is very painful. I go in there dreading it. Before, you know, I go about every 3 weeks, like 2 weeks before I go, I start thinking, oh God, what am I going to talk about? There's, you know, all this stuff that's going on. But you know what? I jumped right in. When I was there, I laid it all out from the get-go. None of this holding back. I laid it all out. I was just jumped right in.
1: How did you get that trust going?
4: You know what? I went with, I kind of knew who I wanted from the beginning. I didn't want anyone young. I wanted someone who had some experience.
1: But even so, people with those kinds of issues have real difficulty connecting and trusting. You were just ready.
0: It sounds like Karina was just desperate.
1: Ready. Just ready.
0: And ready.
4: I was ready. I had listened to you guys for 2 years, and I felt like I was ready to talk. You know, if someone had come to me before, I'd been like, oh, I'm fine. You know, no problems. Everything's fine. You know, because I was... You had to be perfect. You know, everything had to be just so.
1: Right.
4: And, you know, you had to come to the dinner table with a smile on your face.
1: Ugh.
4: And, you know, after having gotten the beating for looking wrong 10 minutes earlier.
1: Oh, my God.
4: And, it's very slow. It's very painful. I will be in therapy the rest of my life, and that's not a problem. You know?
0: Yeah, I know. I mean, I don't know why people look at that as a death sentence, you know?
4: No,
0: I mean,
4: it's a good thing.
0: You'll be exercising the rest of your life, too.
4: Yeah.
0: You know what I'm saying? You'll be doing many things the rest of your life. It's part of life.
4: That's right.
0: And that's fine. I mean, it's part of a good life.
4: Yeah, and now I'm to the point where instead of having bad relationships and just horrible, God, I was picking alcoholics, and I literally had $2,000 cash ready to... It was Christmas dinner, okay, with the normal part of my family. This idiot person calls me up, Christmas dinner, and says, grab your toothbrush. I've got a plane ticket to Las Vegas. We're going to have an orgy. And I grabbed my toothbrush, and I was walking out the door.
1: Ooh.
4: And my aunt said, where are you going? And I was like, and I turned around. I didn't go. Thank God. But I was, you know, right there. That's where I was at. And so it was just picking idiot people. And then that whole thing about your wire, you know, antenna being bent and all of that was so true. And, you know, now I'm to the point
0: Who was the guy who wanted you to go on the orgy? Was that Dr. Marcel, Drew's plastic surgeon friend? It sounds like his work, doesn't it, Drew?
4: Yeah, well,
1: probably
4: about the
1: style.
4: Weeks,
0: about the time of his first divorce. Yeah.
4: Yeah.
1: No, Karina,
0: all right.
1: Thank you.
0: We heartwarming.
1: Yeah, we need to make a poster with Karina on it.
4: Okay,
1: never had
4: I
1: such
4: hope that it helps her, really.
1: You,
4: good luck.
1: You help us, if not her.
4: Okay, bye.
0: Yeah,
1: really.
0: Hey, don't worry about her. There's us. There's two of us.
4: Well, you guys are doing the God's work, I swear to God. You saved me, and I mean that.
0: Okay. Thank you,
1: thank
0: baby.
1: You, take
4: bye.
1: Care.
0: Yes. We rarely get that kind of praise on this show.
1: Not that clear. Not like that. Derek, 23.
5: Hey, what's up, guys?
1: But of course, the way you and I are both our self-esteem are structured, we'll move right along.
0: Yeah.
1: We won't savor that a second.
0: Get that pitch off the line, Drew. We're starting to feel good.
5: What's up, dudes?
1: Hey, Derek.
0: Derek?
5: What's going on?
0: Well, how old are you, Derek?
5: 23, and I'm going to try and make you guys laugh. My name is Ray Combs, and I consistently pull hair out of my ass.
0: Okay.
5: Can you help me?
1: That's
0: it?
1: Yeah. That's your question?
5: No.
0: Drew, you know who Ray Combs is?
1: No.
0: Ray Combs, thank you. He's the game show host who hung himself when he was in the psychiatric
1: unit. Family Feud, right?
0: That's
5: the
0: guy.
5: I was
0: that's funny as hell.
1: Yeah, very funny.
5: Can I shoot?
1: Yeah.
0: Go ahead, buddy.
5: All right. I was born with an undescended testicle.
0: Now that's funny.
5: I was born that way. And I was wondering if that stunts growth at all with the penis.
1: What happened to that testicle?
5: It just didn't come down when I was born.
1: Did they take it out?
5: No.
1: It's still up there?
5: Yeah.
1: You have to. Somebody has to go after that. They can become cancerous.
5: Yeah.
0: Tonight, a friend.
1: No, seriously, that's
0: really a rusty sprinkler
1: cake. How can you have gone through life without anybody going after it?
5: I don't know. My obviously, because my mom knows I was born with it.
1: Have you never seen a doctor? Ever?
5: Yeah, I've gotten a physical and stuff.
1: And they checked your testes?
5: Yeah.
1: And you told them there was one undescended?
5: Yeah.
1: And they didn't say...
5: No, I'm sorry. I don't think I said anything.
1: Yeah, you've never...
5: I didn't know that would be a problem because I was younger.
1: All right, it's gonna have no effect, probably, on your fertility or anything, because you can function just fine with one testicle, but the one that's left up there can become cancerous if you don't get it out.
5: Huh.
1: You got to get that out.
5: No one ever said, because my mom told me that like about a year
0: all right,
5: and a half
0: just,
5: ago.
0: Yeah,
1: that this was the case?
5: You sure? Tom Green had had it, you know, it was in the news.
1: Testicular cancer, yeah.
5: Yeah, and she always told me to go check it out, and I was very hesitant.
1: Well, you got to do it. You got to do it.
5: Huh.
1: All right?
0: All right, cool. This ain't your mama. This is Dr. Drew telling you.
1: Exactly.
0: And that means you got to do it. And, yeah.
1: Airlift.
0: Don't you got to follow? Oh, hold on a second. If your kid's born with some kind of condition, don't you got to kind of follow up on it as a parent?
1: Yeah, you'd think so. But think of all the other ass that parents do in this GD country.
0: Yeah, all right. Yeah. And that he was, you know, it's ironically and comically, he was worried about it affecting the size of his penis.
1: Yeah.
0: It's not going to have any effect on that, is it true?
1: It should not. The one test, he will function just fine. Ross is 25. Ross.
6: How you doing?
1: Good.
6: Hey, I have a question about, I'm diabetic, and from about my middle of the shin down, I'm losing hair.
1: Body hair?
6: Yeah.
1: So how long have you been diabetic?
6: About 5 years.
1: How long have you been in control, your sugar?
6: About 4.5 years.
1: So for 6 months you were out of control?
6: Yeah.
1: And you've been tightly controlled since?
6: Yes.
1: What do your sugars run?
6: Between 80 and about 150.
1: Most of the time up towards 150?
6: What was that?
1: Most of the time up towards 150?
6: Yeah.
1: Yeah. Well, the newer rocket.
0: So what's better, 150 or 80?
1: No, 80. You want to. It really, the expectation these days is for much tighter control than had gone by as adequate control in the past. And some people particularly seem to be very sensitive to their sugars being in that 130 to 150 range, where they can get the progressive neuropathy and kidney disease and vascular disease. And that's what that hair loss might be a sign of, that the nerve, that the trophic supply to the end of your legs, the last part of your legs, is being restricted by the diabetes, either because of a vascular constriction or because of nerve damage.
0: Hold on, I got that weird bald spot in my my shins.
1: That's
0: too.
1: That's from your socks.
0: Oh, it is?
1: That's just rubbing it off. He means it's like this is gone.
0: And Engineer Matt is laughing at you now because, as he can see through the booth, I'm not wearing socks.
1: Yeah.
0: But normally, when I do wear socks, that's where it rubs.
1: That's right. And plus, you've got like a Sherwood Forest growing everywhere else. You know what I'm saying? That's why it sort of jumps out at you.
0: Yeah. Yeah, I'm a hairy guy. Thank God chicks dig that. Thank God.
6: Oh, hey, Adam?
0: Yeah.
6: I was wondering what you thought about, Kobe trying to advertise the Sprite can and the post game report.
0: Oh, I didn't see that, but I'm fine. Fine with that. I listen. I'm not. I can't get on board with all the soft drink things. You know what I mean? I mean, listen. Kobe apparently was holding a Sprite can or something, or maybe in a post game interview.
1: I see.
0: Who the hell knows? Drew, are there any soft drinks you really enjoy beside occasional Coke?
1: Diet Coke, yeah.
0: I mean, you don't really enjoy that. You just tolerate it.
1: Yeah.
0: I mean, here's the deal. Yeah. The best soda in the world is root beer.
1: Yes, that's true.
0: Am I right? I mean, if you didn't care about calories, Drew, and you didn't care about health, let's just say all soda was equivalent to drinking water.
1: You'd go for root beer.
0: You'd have one of those Hires or HPC or whatever the hell those things are called. You'd have a good bottle of cold root beer in your hand all the time.
1: Yep.
0: Would you not?
1: Yep.
0: Right. Thank you.
1: Good time.
0: Yeah.
1: George is 19. George.
0: Dr. Pepper, not bad either. Dr. Pepper, solid. Mountain Dew. Please. Oh, and these like multicolored sports drinks, these purple Gatorades and stuff. Are people just incredibly baked or are they just dumb? What is it?
1: Both.
7: I just like the taste, I don't know. But
0: okay. What do you like the taste of?
7: I don't know, it's got a weird taste, but it's...
0: You like the Dew?
7: Yeah, I do the Dew.
1: How much pot do you smoke?
7: None.
1: Okay.
7: But I don't like that Code Red crap, so...
1: Alright, so what's up?
7: I've been going out with my girlfriend, Marin, for about a year now.
0: And wait a minute. Hold on a second. What's your name?
1: George.
0: George, and what's your girlfriend's name?
7: Marin. M-A-R-E-N. I never heard it before I went out
0: with
7: her.
0: Right. Everyone calls her Lauren by mistake the first time.
7: And Merwin and...
0: Put George on hold, Drew. I got to talk for a second. Uh-huh. I was just talking, Stone Stanley, the producers that produced Loveline. I was just talking to those guys, a TV show. Their assistant, Taryn, called me the other day. And it's always the same thing. It's like, Karen? No? Taryn? Hold on. Karen? No, it's Taryn. Taryn. And this is my pet peeve. She must go through her entire goddamn life correcting people. Am I right?
1: Has to.
0: It's starting off in what? Kindergarten?
1: Mm-hmm.
0: All the way through school, through college, and then into your adult professional life.
1: And no doubt just some weird spelling.
0: But the point is you can't have a name that sounds exactly like another very common name, except for it's different. Do you know what I'm saying?
1: Should be a law.
0: There should be a law. It just screws with everybody. Everyone just gets your name wrong. Because there's no... Here's the deal. You know how your mind works, Drew? It's like a computer.
1: Yeah.
0: You know spell check on your computer?
1: Right. It's cross-references.
0: Yes. You know when you make up a word or name or you misspell something so horribly and you do the spell check on your computer and your computer gives you a couple options?
1: Right. That's right.
0: And it's like that's how your brain works.
1: That's right.
0: Your brain has a few options for names. And when you hear Doran, you hear, well, that's Doreen or Lauren.
1: Yeah.
0: It can't be. It's got to be. When you hear Taryn, it's Karen.
1: Yep.
0: Okay, that's why I want to kill these parents. It's abuse. It is child abuse and then societal abuse when I have to mispronounce their name all the time. Put George back on.
1: No, we got to go to break.
0: Oh, really?
1: Yeah. Let's do that.
0: Well, let's find out what George's problem was. All right. So.
7: All right. My girlfriend, our relationship's gone great, except for one thing happened. Like 2 months after we started going out, I found out she was making out with her ex-boyfriend, who she was very involved with. And that, you know, upset me a great deal.
0: Right.
7: But I got relieved when I found out he was going off to the Army. And now he's all set to come back. And I don't know if I'm out of place to say, I don't want you hanging out with this guy.
1: All right.
0: I'm going to figure this out. We've got a few questions for young George, Curious George. We'll take a quick break, and we'll be right back after this. Line. I'm Adam. That is Dr. Drew. Adam, that's me. I'm out in New York. I will be here for about another half hour or so, and then I'm going to be back on air with my beloved Dr. Drew in person tomorrow, and we're going to have his guest, Vampires, and that should be good.
1: Hey, do I get to talk to you while you walk home tonight?
0: Yeah.
1: That's bizarre. Adam and I talk every night at the end of the show on our cell phones, and last night I talked to him as he walked down Broadway. That was weird.
0: You know what is, you know, it's funny, Drew. I get that sense, too, because I'm still not used to technology. There's a part of my brain is still sort of like a caveman.
1: Right, right.
0: And I'm always impressed with it. I got my cell phone. And by the way, one thing I will say about Manhattan is the cell phone reception is exquisite, unlike that crappy L.A.
1: Mm-hmm.
0: Goddamn cell phone cutting out every 20 feet. But in Manhattan, it works fine. Apparently, they understand that people need to talk on their cell phone around here, and they've done something about it. So I'm walking around talking on my cell phone, and when you're in New York, you walk everywhere, and you walk blocks and blocks, and it's not bad because there's always some interesting architecture or St. Patrick's Cathedral or something good to look at while you're walking, and I'm talking, and I always call people, and I call like my buddies, my North Hollywood buddies. Barely been out of North Hollywood. I mean, I grew up with guys who I'm still friends with have never been in New York.
1: Oh, have they been out of L.A., some of them? Out of Southern California, let's put it that way.
0: Once in a while, when they got, like, sent to a holding tank in Van Nuys at the Van Nuys Police Department.
1: They went to Tijuana. Out of North Hollywood. Yeah.
0: Right, right. So I'm walking with my cell phone, and I'm talking to, like, my buddy Ray or Chris, and I'm like, guess what? I'm in the middle of Times Square right now. And it's interesting to me that I'm walking right in front of St. Patrick's Cathedral or right in front of the Chrysler Building or right down the middle of Times Square. And these guys are just sitting back in North Hollywood and they're at their job or at their house. And I'm walking right through the middle of Gotham, you know. And I'm always like, guess where I am? I'm walking through Times Square right now. And they're like, all right. Anyway, we're thinking of playing some hoop on Saturday. And I'm like, yep, just crossed that big Sanyo, big light up board, man. I just walked right under it. Yeah. So we're going to get some hard lemonade and some beer and meet you over at the place on Saturday.
1: Wow.
0: And I'm like, yeah, man, the streets are alive at night. It's like daytime out here. And they're like, yeah, cool. Anyway, it's my kids calling from the next room. I got to go.
1: Huh.
0: Shouldn't people be more excited about that?
1: I am.
0: I would appreciate it if someone I knew would go somewhere and call me.
1: Yeah. Yeah, no, I like that. To me, it's weird and it's exciting.
0: Is there something weird? Like you're sitting at home in your living room and I'm walking down Broadway.
1: Yeah, that's wild. To me, that's wild.
0: Yes, I do too. Well, Drew, I'm glad you share that interest because we're going to reenact it tonight, baby.
1: Oh, yeah, you bet. You know what else? Well, I realized I did Good Morning America a week after 9/11, and I walked down to the World Trade Center. I walked all the way the hell down there like 7 days after that thing happened.
0: Right.
1: That's weird.
0: You mean that you would walk that far?
1: No, that I was stood there 7 days after the event. I mean, it seems funny I didn't think much of it. I was just sort of curious. But like, to
0: funny,
1: witness history. Peculiar, funny.
0: That you were down there. Well, no, what are you talking about? That you're down there so close to the tragedy?
1: That soon after the event. I mean, the thing was still smoldering. There were little fires and
0: things. Oh, yeah.
1: And I was just sort of, you know, you don't really take in the full historical magnitude of this thing. You know what I mean? It was just sort of like looking at a forest fire or something. It was like, oh, my God. Awesome.
0: Well, you know what it is, because I was down there, I guess, a couple weeks after the tragedy, probably two, not three, and it was still smoldering, and it still looked the same. It was still a big mess and everything. But it just it gives you a little perspective, like, you know, when people tell you stories about, oh, I was in Times Square when World War II ended,
1: right,
0: and people
1: right,
0: were celebrating.
1: Right,
0: or
1: that kind of thing, yeah.
0: I know, but then you realize it's not that big a deal.
1: Yeah, there's that quality to it, too, right.
0: You being there doesn't make it, isn't going to make or break the occasion.
1: You're right. It's some...
0: I mean, this thing was a horrific tragedy, and the fact that you stood 300 yards from it a week later doesn't mean anything.
1: Right, right.
0: But by the same token, neither do your grandparents' crappy stories.
1: Right.
0: So I wish I knew now. I would have told them to shut up years ago. That's what I'm going to do with Mike. Anybody old now tries to tell me, and I'm like, BFD, I was down at the Trade Center. So what? Kiss my ass.
1: George, here we go. So, are you there?
8: Yeah.
1: All right. So what do you want to know now that your girlfriend had made out with a guy 2 months into your relationship, right? And it was her old boyfriend?
8: Yeah, they were seriously involved.
1: All right. How long had they been apart at that point? How long had they been broken up?
8: It'd been about a year.
1: And how long have you been with her now?
8: About a year. They went out together about four.
1: All right, so it's time for her. I know women have the sense that they can be a friend with a guy, but guys are not to be trusted. Let's be serious.
0: Listen, if you've been busted with somebody, you cannot press it.
1: Right.
0: And if she does press it, if anybody has an ex, and this is male or female, you have an ex. You get caught after you're in a new relationship screwing around with that ex, and then some months later decide it's okay to tell your partner we're going to be hanging out again.
1: No.
0: You're asking to get out of the relationship.
1: Or to hurt your partner.
0: Yeah, you are chaotic and you want out.
1: Yeah.
0: You're looking for trouble.
1: Sabotage, drama, you need something.
0: Absolutely.
1: Yeah. So, no, George, you're completely right. And do not back down from that. Be very firm.
8: I mean, I've been cool with her. Like, tell her, like, yeah, you can hang out with other guys. I mean, that's cool, but that's the guy I have a problem with.
1: Yeah.
8: You know,
0: well, what was she doing? You said making out.
8: Oh, no, I heard it from a friend. She told this to a friend.
1: Oh, boy.
8: And, no, she admitted it when I...
1: let me translate.
0: Making out, though?
8: Yeah, like French kissing and, like, holding each other at the same time.
0: Mm, yeah. You got to... Gotta add a little something to that.
1: Yeah, we don't want to freak you out.
8: My friend told me, you know, they didn't have sex, you know.
1: Yeah.
8: And, you know, my friend was pissed about it. That's why she came up to
0: all
8: me.
0: Right,
8: and told
0: all
8: me
0: right, all right. Listen. Do me a favor, George. If she insists on hanging out with this guy again, you end it.
1: Yeah, that's right.
0: Don't end her hanging out with him
1: and
0: the relationship.
1: Agreed.
0: Thank you.
1: Derek, 17.
9: Yeah. My girlfriend lost two of the green pills of her ortho tricycline.
1: I can't tell you. Is the green pill a sugar pill?
9: Yeah, the last one.
1: Of a 28-day pack, right?
9: Yeah.
1: Right.
9: And I just need to know, like, what?
1: She can just skip those 2 days.
9: So do you start the new pack?
1: Were they the very, very last two pills of her packet?
9: Yeah, well, they were before, but, like, we just used the ones after, you know, in place of those.
1: Did you understand what he meant?
0: No, I stopped listening 3 days ago to this show, Drew. I'm on New York time.
1: I know, buddy. You're thinking about
0: it. Well, let me ask you this, Drew.
1: Yeah.
0: When you have a birth control packet,
1: right?
0: Are the birth control pills are always the white ones? Yes.
1: No, because the triphasic pill has two different colors, and neither of them are white.
0: Yeah. Oh, okay. What color are they?
1: I don't remember, but they're not white.
0: So. But they'll have one dominant color and then the sugar pills, right?
1: No, again, the triphasic has
0: three dominant colors.
1: But then
0: there
1: will be the sugar pills, the third, yes.
0: Yes, sugar pill?
1: Yes.
0: No. Okay. So who the hell knows now with this green pill?
1: Yeah.
0: But he said he thought it was the sugar pill.
1: He said that. So the sugar pill you can either take or not take. It's just to remind you to take the pill on those days so you don't try to figure out, you know, when should I start the next packet? You start the next packet when you finish the sugar pills.
0: And the sugar pills aren't really sugar pills, are they?
1: Yeah.
0: They're just sugar.
1: Yeah.
0: Why sugar?
1: Probably mannitol. Probably an inert sugar you don't taste.
0: Yeah, why? Why should they have calories? You know, women, especially on the pill, are concerned about calories.
1: I'm not sure that it's sucrose. Maybe another kind of sugar that was more like a laxative, frankly.
0: You know what would work, Drew, if I had myself a drug company?
1: Yeah.
0: You know, recently at the ballpark, they started having food that you've heard of?
1: Yeah.
0: Instead of those crappy dogs and gray-colored burgers.
1: Man, you were onto something. We ought to have, like...
0: Pez,
1: yeah.
0: Tic Tacs.
1: Or what are those little things you suck aside?
0: Mike
1: on?
0: And Ike's.
1: No, those ones at the farm. Oh, damn.
0: Razzles. They gotta be small, Drew.
1: Pixie Sticks. Yeah, I don't know.
0: No. Drew, are you high?
1: No, that would
0: They gotta be
1: me.
0: A small little thing that you suck on, for Christ's sake.
1: It could be chocolate flavor. We have special chocolate ones.
0: I think mint is the call of the day.
1: Yeah.
0: Why not?
1: Why not?
0: They
1: genius.
0: Got Taco Bell over at Dodger Stadium now.
1: Genius.
0: Why
1: I'll
0: not
1: tell
0: putting
1: you.
0: The Tic Tac? Put the three sugar pills. Make them Tic Tacs.
1: Genius.
0: Thank you. All right, let's move forward.
1: I'm trying to. This is Sergio, 18.
10: Yeah. What's up?
1: Hey.
10: Okay. I've been going out with my girlfriend for about 8 months, and she doesn't like. She's not. Like affectionate with me, you know, like she doesn't like there's no physical side to it.
1: And there never has been?
10: Yeah, there has, like when we were going out the first 2 months.
1: And how long has it been now you've been going out?
10: 8 months.
1: And so for 6 months there's been no physical quality to it, no touching.
10: Nothing, you know, sexual, nothing.
0: Wait a minute. Were you having sex before?
10: No, we haven't had sex.
1: But you were making out and stuff before.
10: Yeah, and
1: is she giving you a vibe that she's sort of kind of holding back and pushing you back?
10: No. See, the thing was, like, first 2 months we were really...
1: Yeah, I know, but the first 2 months were good. Now, is she having... Is she
0: hold
1: pushing
0: on a
1: back?
0: Second. Loveline Recreation.
1: Yeah.
0: Put him on hold, Drew. This is always my favorite. My favorite. I always love, by the way, are what a fool believe naive guys who want to focus on the salad days of the relationship.
1: I know.
0: And they're always like,
1: no, you don't say it.
0: My girlfriend, she tried to kill me with these hedge clippers, and she's basically trying to kill me for the last 2 years, but I don't understand because the first 3 weeks were great. And then you go, well, what's gone wrong over the last 2 years? Well, the first 3 weeks, yeah, I know, but when she was trying to kill you. Well, the first 3 weeks, like, yeah, we get that.
1: Well, this guy, Sergio's even more funny. He's like, no, you understand. The first 2 months, it was great. We had lots of physical contact.
0: Yeah, that was the first 2 months, right? I'm going to do some math. The relationship is 8 months old.
1: You want to talk to him?
0: Yes, 8 months. Right, so for 75% of the relationship, it's been crappy.
1: Yes.
0: That's the way to focus on it.
1: Yeah.
0: Don't you think that's a more realistic way of looking at it?
1: Well, it is.
0: And the more recent 75%.
1: Right.
10: See, I talked to her about it, and I told her, like, you know, what's up? Why am I not feeling, you know...
0: The love.
10: Yeah, exactly. And she says she just... It's hard for her to get close to guys. And I don't know what it is. I don't know...
0: Like, How old is she?
10: She's 18.
1: Why was she able to do this in the first 2 months?
10: I have no idea. Like, we only like got close and messed around once, and that's it. That's all we've done.
1: Yeah.
0: All right. She may. Are you sure she's your girlfriend?
10: Yeah. Yeah.
0: Really?
10: Like, you know, we're together all the time, and you know, I love her and everything, but she just doesn't nothing. Mm.
0: Wow. All right. Okay. Here's the deal, Sergio. You have to break up with her, or at least threaten to break up with her.
1: Unless what? Unless she...
0: Well, look, there's, yeah, like she's gonna notice.
1: Yeah.
0: Well, look, here's the two scenarios, Drew, and I think you'll agree with this. One is she screwed up. Maybe she got a little abuse or something. I'm not talking about raped or anything. She just screwed up with daddy, and she has a little trouble with intimacy. So when she becomes close with somebody, she freaks out eventually and starts pulling away.
1: All right.
0: That's number one.
1: Yeah.
0: Number two, just really not interested in Sergio.
1: Right.
0: Never really was his girlfriend. Wouldn't call Sergio her boyfriend now. And it's easy enough this way because Sergio doesn't push too hard and she's just too lazy to break it up.
1: Yeah.
0: What do you think? The latter or the former?
1: I can't tell. We have to talk to her, but, or both.
0: Yeah. Look, here's the deal, though, with everyone who's listening, please. And Drew, back me up here. If you want something that's very reasonable out of a relationship, and I'm not talking about the big A, I'm talking about just...
1: What's the big A?
0: Anal. Oh, anal, Drew.
1: Okay.
0: Anal?
1: Yeah, okay.
0: Yes? Yes, anal?
1: I understood.
0: Anal, yes?
1: Yes.
0: Yes. Yes, anal. I'm talking about just sort of mutuality, right?
1: Yes.
0: You're having a relationship.
1: Right.
0: They like you, you like them.
1: You give them
0: a massage, they give you, you call, they call, all that stuff. Okay. If you're not getting that, and you think you should be getting it, and you ask them for it, and they don't give it to you, you gotta be prepared to move on.
1: Because you're not in a relationship.
0: No,
1: it's
0: and
1: not
0: only,
1: a relationship. I mean, it's something, but it's not a relationship.
0: If you do want that from them, the only chance, ironically, you have of getting it from them is to move on.
1: Right.
0: Or to threaten to move on.
1: Well said.
0: Which is what young Sergio, or as I like to call him, Serge, should do.
1: And which is what we're going to do, too.
0: We'll move on, and we'll be right back. Hey, everybody. Love Line. I'm Adam Carolla. That is Dr. Drew. I'm over here in New York City, where it's about 14 minutes to 3.
1: Yeah, I was thinking, Adam, this has been a nice show tonight, you know that? We really should, if we can't at least be in different cities, we should broadcast from different rooms. It works so much better when we're not face-to-face and I can control the calls and stuff, really.
0: Yeah.
1: What do you think?
0: Yeah, you're right. Yeah. You know what? Tomorrow night, I'm going to come in, but I'm going to sit in the parking lot.
1: Yeah, yeah, yeah, in your car.
0: And I'll have one of those ISDN lines put into my car.
1: Be cool.
0: Yeah, and well, I have to put enough slack on it so I can make it home. And we'll have to hope that no cars run over it when they're behind me and yank the microphone out the exhaust pipe. Hey, Drew, you know what humor you don't see anymore I was thinking about today?
1: What?
0: Remember the pulling the very nice car into the ghetto and having the car be stripped when the guy came back 2 minutes
1: later?
0: Humor?
1: Yeah. Yes. It'd be on blocks.
0: It'd be up on blocks and completely stripped down to the... I mean, fenders were gone. They took the interior out. Well, what about the car stripping humor? You don't see it anymore.
1: Yeah.
0: I'd like to see a little more car stripping humor.
1: With quicksand nearby. Heather, 19.
11: Yeah, I got my tongue pierced.
1: Yeah, how long ago?
11: About, almost 2 months.
1: All right.
11: April 3rd.
0: Jesus Christ, did that take a long time for 2 months.
1: Go ahead. Go ahead, Stan. Don't get her off track, Adam.
11: Anyway,
0: all right, sorry.
11: There's like this piece of skin that's like coming out of the top, it seems like.
1: Yeah.
11: And it's really, really sore. And I took my tongue ring out to look at it and like clean it.
1: Mm-hmm.
11: And it's like white on the top. And it's really sore. And if I move my tongue ring back and forth, it almost like it clicks back and forth against it.
1: Ish.
11: And
0: you say tongue ring, is it a stud or,
11: it's
0: or
11: a bar?
0: Hoop?
11: It's a bar.
0: Okay, all right.
1: Well, I don't know what it is because I can't see it, but one thing that occurs to me is this, when there can be abnormal healing, right? This is your body trying to heal around a foreign body, and it has to fight to do that. And you can get scarring, and you can get scars that hypertrophy and become abnormal. You can also get something called proud flesh.
11: I'm also bulimic, and I'm wondering if the stomach acid is having something to do with it.
1: Maybe. Or that your body just can't heal because it's depleted. Be that
0: proud,
1: as it may.
0: Proud Flesh was my Indian porn name. You didn't know I did Indian porn for a while there.
1: That was Proud Flesh. No, really. Proud Flesh. Yeah.
0: Yeah.
1: That's good.
0: Poke Your Hot Ass was one of them. All right. Go ahead, Deirdre.
1: All right, so she needs to get that looked at. This tongue ring maybe have to come out.
0: What about the bulimia? Shouldn't we take care of that while we're at it?
1: You want to talk to her?
0: Heather?
11: Yes?
0: What's up with the throwing up?
1: You ever been treated?
11: Well, I just recently got back from school, from college, and they were kind of treating it up there. It's been going off and on since I was 12.
1: All right, where are we in school?
11: Gonzaga University.
1: Gonzaga in Washington.
11: Yeah.
1: That's actually a beautiful campus. I've been to Spoke there a couple years ago.
11: Yeah, it's pretty bad.
1: On the river in Spokane.
0: You two done taking a walk down memory lane? Can we get to her eating disorder, please?
1: But it's good. Listen, the point is she's getting treatment, and it is a chronic condition, and it's intermittently.
11: Actually, I came back down here, and I was getting better, and I came back down here, and it all started up again.
1: Yeah, like I said, it's a chronic condition. It will have flare ups. The important thing is that you stick with treatment, and that as things are flaring up, you may make some phone calls and get back involved with some care. Okay.
11: Okay.
1: All right. You know it can be very dangerous, and it's chronic, and it can get better, right?
11: Yeah, sometimes.
1: Yeah. You just may not want it to get better because you're dealing.
0: Come on, baby.
1: She's dealing with her parents now. She's back home with the intrusive mom. See.
0: Yeah.
1: Right.
0: Yeah.
11: My stepmom and dad and. Everyone, and I haven't even told my parents. The only person I told in my family was my aunt.
1: Well, good.
0: No, I know. Drew, you know firsthand, and we both know the heartache of intrusive parenting. I mean, right?
1: Yeah, of course.
0: Hey, Mom, I'm going to drive my motorcycle with the bald tire in the rain out to the carpet cleaning job. Well, I'll be doing that for the rest of my life. All right, have fun.
1: See you later.
0: Yeah, see you. Hey, don't come back.
1: He was 1:24.
12: Hey, what's up, guys?
1: Hey, Juan.
12: I'm not really sure what to say. I been with my wife. It'll be 9 years Saturday, and
1: since you were 15.
12: You pretty much, yeah.
0: That's a little late for a Mexican, isn't it?
1: Okay, understood.
12: I mean, we
1: she was four.
12: Kids,
1: be fair.
12: Bought a house. Everything's right. Going good. We've had threesomes in the past, and with females and. It's been great. This weekend we hooked up with one of these girls that we've done a threesome with, and she brought her male boyfriend along, and we got into some soft swing, and it was okay, but my wife never really liked the idea of doing a foursome with the guys. She just was always attracted to bringing other chicks into the whole.
0: Yeah. Wait a minute. Hold on. What's the soft swing? Is that swingers just kind of being mellow, not going too far?
12: It was pretty much just oral,
0: Oral's a soft swing.
12: Yeah.
1: Or does that mean just you stay with your own partner or what?
12: You swap a little oral, but it's everything else is with your own partner.
0: Could have gone for a little of that soft swing in high school, huh? all I got was soft swirl.
12: So this weekend we did that with another couple, and she was really never too into the idea of bringing the other guy in, but the weekend that passed, she was pretty much up to do anything.
1: Was she loaded?
12: A little. She was tipsy.
1: Yeah.
12: And today she came to my work, and we had talked about what had happened, and she replied to me that she wanted to do that to this guy again. To go over there and give him oral because she said that she didn't feel that she did a good enough job.
1: Oh, boy. What's up with your wife?
0: Okay, look. Hold on. Do you have any kids?
1: Hold on. Kids?
0: How many kids? You got to have 30.
12: Just two.
0: Oh. Two. Okay, listen. You stop screwing around now. You got two kids you got to take care of.
12: Yeah.
0: Your wife's got some issues. You need to talk to her about those issues. And stop the soft swirl. You understand me?
1: No more fucking around. You need stability. You need to form a family and focus on that. And this is poison to your relationship and to your kids. Oh my God.
0: Now let me say this very quickly before we take a break here, Drew.
1: And by the way, don't go anywhere. I don't want you walking down the street until I get you on the phone.
0: No, I am.
1: Oh, come on.
0: I said, listen. I'm watching television in here right now.
1: I know.
0: I just saw a commercial for Ambien, the sleeping medication. I resent all commercials that show good-looking people springing out of bed. I've never sprung out of bed my goddamn life.
1: Nor been
0: I want to see. Thank you. I don't like that. It makes me feel bad about myself when I see people spring out of bed and attack the morning. Drives me nuts.
1: I do that.
0: Have you ever done that?
1: Every morning.
0: No, you roll out with half an erection, your crappy family, you're waiting
1: but
0: to die.
1: You know what, if I've had 7 or 8 hours sleep,
0: But you're not smiling and dancing on your way to the bathroom.
1: I seriously,
0: rubbing your ass.
1: A little bit, but I'm a serious morning person. I love mornings.
0: Oh, you make me sick.
1: I bet.
0: How dare you? You don't spring out of bed. We've slept together.
1: No, only a couple of times.
0: Oh, we're still on?
1: Yeah, yeah.
0: Mike's hot?
1: Okay, gotta go to break.
0: All right, we'll be right back.

0: discretion is advised. Adam Carolla and Dr. Drew. Loveline, coast to coast.
1: Hey, everybody. It's Loveline. I'm Adam. That's Dr. Drew. 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I'm out here in Las Vegas tonight. Drew is back in Los Angeles. Drew?
2: Yeah, you sound like either you've been yelling or spending the entire day in a smoke-filled room. Or both.
1: Probably yelling.
2: I mean, by yelling, I mean speaking very loudly to talk over the stripper music.
1: Oh, right? Drew.
2: Right?
1: Oh, Drew.
2: Right?
1: How dare you? Blah. The cat is on stage 5. Boy, show you appreciate it. Gentlemen's lunch every Tuesday. Fellas come in between noon and 3. Highballs and draft beers, only $3.
2: I don't mean that you're the announcer at this rip. I just mean just to talk to your buddies. You have to yell like that, right?
1: Yeah, but that's how I talk when I get into the strip club.
2: Of course. I understand.
1: No, I've not been to a strip club. How dare you?
2: Not yet.
1: I came here to work, Drew, working on some cranky anchors, and then worked today, and then got back to the hotel about 7:30. Took a little of the spritz in the sauna, you know, like to sit in that sauna.
2: It's not bad. At the Four Seasons.
1: You ever do that? Yeah.
2: Yeah, nice. Good time.
1: Why not? Yeah, a nice steam bath, nice sauna. Right. It's really nice taking a shower places other than your own house, because when you're done with that towel, you just loosen it from around your waist, drop it, and keep walking. And, you know, like when I'm at home, I use one towel for like 4 or 5 showerings.
2: You know that? And it also kind of the water makes you anxious, like you're going to get it on the floor or damage the walls with it.
1: Yeah,
2: you know, wipe things down.
1: Yeah, you tiptoe around. Like, when you get out of the shower, you make a little dash to get on from the hardwood to the carpet.
2: Absolutely.
1: Kind of thing. And you don't want to leave a track. And no, not when you're somewhere else. I'll use 3-4 towels. I'll have, like, one on my head, one around each knee, one up my ass.
2: And I want to know where the one is that just came out of the dryer.
1: What's that?
2: I want to know where the ones are that just came out of the dryer, too. I want the hot ones.
1: Yeah, you get that, and you just start throwing stuff everywhere. So
3: Let's get to the sex.
1: Good times.
2: Good times, buddy.
1: All right. You ready to go here, Drew?
2: Anything you
1: want to say?
2: No. I'm sort of bewildered and shocked. What do you mean? Me talk?
1: I don't have anything to say.
2: Oh, I see. I was just a bluff. Okay, this is AC 33.
4: Hi, how are you guys?
2: We're good.
1: Good.
4: First of all, let me just say it's an honor taking. It's an honor talking to you guys. I got this problem.
2: It lives in like a haunted house.
1: Yeah.
4: I understand why callers get nervous when they talk to you. It's like such an honor talking to you guys.
1: No, it's more they're angry, but go ahead.
4: Okay, I got this weird problem. I hate having sex with a condom. So in order to train my brain and train my body, masturbate wearing a condom.
2: Genius. AC, you're the man.
4: Now, the strange thing is that when I come inside the condom, a little bit of blood comes out with a semen.
2: All right. Mm-hmm. Every time?
4: Yeah, every time with a condom. Now, when I do it without a condom...
2: Well, how do you know without a condom? You don't capture all of it the way you do with a condom, right?
4: Well, I use a... I experimented. I used a terrycloth.
2: Do you experience any irritation or anything with the condom on?
4: No.
2: That's very strange. There's nothing implicit in wearing a condom that would cause bleeding. And bleeding in sperm and semen is not an uncommon thing, and it doesn't necessarily mean anything serious, but it is the kind of thing that you ought to see a doctor just to make sure.
4: Could he have anything to do with the pressure or anything?
2: That's what I'm wondering, whether you're sort of more vigorous or something because you're trying to compensate
1: He means the pressure of the condom. And by the way, I would have loved to have been there for the terry cloth towel experiment. It's you basically looking for a drop of blood in a sea of white terry cloth, right?
4: And I found nothing.
1: Mm-hmm. How do you explain this, Drew?
2: That's what I'm saying. I wonder if maybe he has to be more vigorous to compensate for the lack of sensitivity with the condom. You see what I'm saying, Adam? And maybe that causes some irritation or something.
1: That's an interesting hypothesis, Drew.
4: Mm-hmm. Yeah.
1: Is it harder for you to have an orgasm?

0: them when you have the condom on?
1: No. No, it doesn't. It takes about the same.
2: Why do you hate the condom so much?
1: I feel that, and this might sound like BS, but it feels like the chemistry is lost somewhere when I use a condom.
2: You mean the connection with the other person?
1: Yes, and it's just so frustrating for me.
2: Well, God bless you for figuring out a way to overcome that by practicing and drilling, as we say.
1: Thank you.
0: Yeah, and how often, by the way, when you use the condom and you do this experiment alone, I mean, what percentage of the time is there going to be blood in the semen?
2: How many times?
1: 100% of the time.
2: Of how many times?
1: If I do it seven times a week with a condom.
2: So you've done this hundreds of times with a condom?
1: No, that's too expensive. Oh, geez, I've done it about 20 times.
2: 20 times.
0: All right. Well, 20 for 20 sounds pretty good.
2: That's pretty good numbers.
0: Dude, put him on hold. His chair is driving me insane.
2: I think that's the floor. The place is about to collapse.
0: It's not
2: like every step he was taking.
0: I'm picturing him on one of those chairs that the sheriff would sit in a small town.
2: Right.
0: And he'd have to get up from it and put his hat on. That always meant there was going to be trouble.
2: Yes.
0: You put that hat on, that means there's trouble.
2: You're moving.
0: He's got to head out to the street, yeah. All right, so what should he do, Drew?
2: He's got to see the doctor. It doesn't necessarily mean anything. It may end up being nothing, but he's got to get checked out. No way we can predict what it is. Anthony's 15.
3: Hey, I have a question about, is it normal to be bisexual?
0: No.
2: It's common.
3: I mean, because it's sort of confusing, because I can like two things.
2: Well, at 15, most 15-year-olds are sort of confused about what it is they are or are not. And sometimes it is that they're going through a phase and they will become heterosexual. Sometimes it's on the way to being homosexual. Sometimes it's a mature bisexual orientation that will persist. But one of the ways we sort of look at assessing whether or not there's confusion, which means you may stay bisexual, is if you were sexually abused.
3: No, I wasn't.
2: Were you physically abused?
3: No, none of that.
2: So, Adam, what do you think? Bye-bye?
0: He's saying bye to bye and hello to homo?
2: Yeah.
0: Well, judging by his voice, I would say he's not too far away from going gay.
2: But he is attracted to females, though, right?
3: Yeah, I am.
0: For now. So was Elton John for a while.
2: All right. So we'll see.
0: But anything, whatever it is, good times.
2: All right, Anthony?
0: Yeah.
4: Adam,
0: for now, yeah. Thank you.
2: Who was that?
0: I'm guessing that was one of his bi friends.
2: Bye-bye.
0: Anthony, you're fine. Bye-bye.
2: Matt, 20.
0: Drew, wait, hold on a second, Drew. Most 15-year-olds aren't confused. I know we always say that to make the confused 15-year-olds feel better about themselves, but it's not fair to the 15-year-olds who aren't really confused.
2: Most 15-year-olds, by some estimation, either go through a phase where they're attracted to the same sex or they're at least sort of have doubts kind of thing.
0: Well, but let me say this, Drew.
2: Yeah.
0: There used to be attraction to same sex when you were younger, but it was a little more hero worship, and it really never got into sexuality.
2: Mm.
0: You know, when there was that, when you're a kid and you're a big fan of some sports star, and you put his poster up, and it was definitely an attraction, but it wasn't a sexual attraction.
2: Right.
0: I don't think that's confusion.
2: But sometimes there can be sort of a sense of tenderness or a tender attraction that gets confused with sexual feelings. It is. All those hormones are beginning to turn on.
0: Not in most 15-year-olds.
2: I would argue that you might be right, but there's some...
0: Thank you.
2: Yeah, some people would say...
0: Thank you.
2: Right,
0: thank you.
2: You're right. You're always right, Adam.
0: Thank you.
2: All right. You got it? You're always right.
0: Well, you know I'm right about this one.
2: James 15. James? For God's sakes.
0: He hung up.
2: That's that. This is Matt 20.
5: Hey, how's it going?
2: Hey, Matt.
5: Wow, I can't believe I'm talking to cool guy and Dr. Drew.
0: Yeah.
5: My question is for Dr. Drew.
2: All right.
5: A few weeks ago, I was at my apartment. I was just got home from work, and I was, choking. Okay, I was masturbating, right? And I was towards climax. And I thought I heard something at the door, so I kind of paused.
2: Mm-hmm.
5: And it felt like my semen went right back down my shaft, and it really burnt. It really hurt really bad.
2: Mm. Did you suddenly clamp down?
5: What's that?
2: Did you clamp down with sort of a muscular contraction? Did you, it's like you were interrupting a flow of urine, something like that?
5: Yeah, I have no idea. Like, my testicles hurt really bad after
2: Matt,
5: that.
2: Matt, did you, how else can I ask this question, Adam? Help me.
0: Anderson, did you pinch off your dork?
5: No.
2: Did, you know how if you were going to constrict the muscles in your perineum to interrupt the flow of urine, if you were peeing right. to stop, did you do anything like that?
5: No. No, I didn't.
2: It just, you stopped, and all of a sudden you got this spasm.
5: Yeah, and it went down, and I kind of tried to shake it out, but that wasn't working. And later on that night, I just got done having sex with my girlfriend, and I went to the bathroom, and I was going to the bathroom. You know how you got that dribble afterwards?
2: Right.
5: I looked down, and it looked like there was semen coming out.
2: All right. Are you on a medication?
5: No, I have asthma, but that's the only medication.
2: Did you take any medication lately?
5: No.
2: Cold medicine, allergy medicine, anything?
5: No.
2: Seriously, I bet you did.
0: Why?
2: Because
0: why?
2: That's retrograde ejaculation. And
0: what's that have to do with him taking cold medicine?
2: That can cause it.
0: All right.
2: There's
0: well, whatever.
2: Antidepressant medicines, a lot of things can cause that.
0: He got going, he stopped, he interrupted the flow, whatever it is. Just don't do it again. You'll be fine. Right?
2: Well, again, if he's on the medication or notice that he may expect this to happen again if he takes cold medicine again, it might even be from his asthma medicine.
0: Well, it happened because he stopped mid-whack. You never do that.
2: Your head will explode. It's like sneezing.
0: Well, let me explain something, Drew.
2: All right.
0: And then I have a question, so don't let me forget to ask a question.
2: All right.
0: When it comes to aircraft, there's a point when the airplane is going down the runway where there's no stopping.
2: Right.
0: It's different for different aircrafts, different weights and loads and things like that. But once that airplane crosses that threshold, they got to start getting airborne and make a run for it,
2: just
0: no matter
2: for
0: what happens.
2: Tommy's sake, is there a name for that?
0: No.
2: No, okay.
0: But good instincts, comedically, Drew, on your side. There's probably a name. There's probably some sort of threshold-related name for it, but I don't know what the hell it is because I'm not a pilot.
2: I've been around the
0: past. Here's the point. This is the same way with your penis and beating off.
2: Yeah.
0: Once you get going and you cross that threshold, you have to continue going.
2: Yeah.
0: I don't care if the Pope falls out of the ceiling and he's arm in arm with your dead grandmother and your gym coach from the seventh grade.
2: Right.
0: You must finish.
2: Yes.
0: And this is what happened. He interrupted things. Now, let me ask you this, Drew.
2: Yeah.
0: Where, you know when the semen comes out of you?
2: Mm-hmm.
0: What gives it its propulsion?
2: Muscular contractions.
0: In what part of the body?
2: Perineum.
0: So
2: the floor of the pelvis.
0: Is the penis just sort of the barrel of the rifle?
2: Absolutely.
0: And all it does is keep the bullet going semi-straight.
2: Gives it a little kick. It can be a little kick sometimes.
0: But it doesn't propel the bullet.
2: No.
0: Interesting.
2: Okay. That was the question?
0: That was it, Drew.
2: Oh, wow. Phew.
0: Our listeners demand answers for these questions.
2: They do. Matt is 20.
5: I was just talking to you guys.
2: That's right. That was Matt.
5: About...
2: Yeah, we got you. You had the retrograde.
0: Yeah. Right. All penis, right. Yeah.
2: That's right.
0: Hey, can we talk to a girl, for Christ's sake?
2: Yeah. Tatiana, 14. Tatiana? Oh, my
4: Hello?
2: God. Hi.
4: Oh, my God. I'm talking to you guys.
2: Oh, my God.
4: Mm-hmm. Oh, my God. Thank you so much.
2: It's our pleasure. Adam.
4: I love you, Adam.
2: Hold on a second, Tatiana. Be kind to this young lady. She lives in Van Nuys.
0: Ooh.
4: My parents, I hate them.
0: Yeah, you should. That's child abuse, raising a child in Van Nuys.
4: And they're making me go to North Hollywood High.
0: Oh, no.
2: Do you ever see Adam's, the house Adam grew up in? It's right across the street from the asphalt playground area.
4: Oh, yeah.
2: It's like a haunted house. It looks like it's, look right out of the turn of the century.
0: No, I didn't. Yeah. That's not North Hollywood High, though.
2: Oh, that isn't?
0: No.
2: Oh, I thought you said you went to school right across the street from where you live.
0: I did, but that was grade school.
2: Oh, for God's sake.
0: And then I moved into another house later that was across the street from my high school.
2: Oh, I see. Okay.
0: Yeah.
4: Yeah, I'm like right in the middle of Van Nuys and Panorama City on Roscoe.
2: Oh, Panorama City.
0: No!
4: And Woodman.
2: Oh!
4: No!
0: It's horrible, horrible.
2: All right, so what's up?
0: Well, that's what's up, right? No.
4: Yeah, but I'm shaking. I love you guys so much. I'm in love with my best guy friend.
2: Does he know that?
4: Yeah, I told him.
2: How'd he take it?
4: and he sounded pretty flattered.
2: Mm-hmm. How long has he been your best friend?
4: About 4 months.
2: And why didn't this go into a relationship in the first place?
4: Because he was with a girlfriend already.
2: Does he still have a girlfriend?
4: No, they broke up about 2 months ago.
2: Do you think now that you've sort of made your desires known, he'll respond?
4: I don't know, but he does tell me about things he'd like to do with me.
2: And those include? go to the zoo?
4: No. Yeah, I actually am in the zoo magnet. But, he did say something about, like, bondage.
2: Bondage.
0: Oh, really?
2: How old is this guy?
4: 16.
0: 11.
2: What kind of
0: 15.
2: Guy, what kind of guy is he?
4: He's really nice, and I was surprised.
0: Bondage. Does he live off of Roscoe over there near you?
4: He lives in Studio City.
2: Oh, hey. Moving up.
0: Nice part of town. Yeah, you should definitely hitch your wagon to his team. Studio City. Yeah.
2: Well, what's the question?
4: Well, I wanted to know if there's, like, any way of knowing if he actually likes me.
2: It sounds like there's something here.
4: But he continuously tells me that I'm hot and that he's lonely, but he won't, like, actually make a move to go out with me because he's kind of scared of the age difference.
2: A year?
4: No, he's 16, I'm 14.
0: She said 15 a minute ago.
2: Yeah, sorry. So he's a decent guy. He has appropriate concerns.
0: What about the bondage part?
2: I don't know. Maybe he's screwing around. But listen, he's a 16-year-old concerned about what it would mean to date a 14-year-old, what the impact would be on her. It's good.
0: Does he still have his ex-girlfriend or his current girlfriend?
4: No, she lives in Canada.
2: Have they officially broken up?
4: Yeah.
2: All right. I don't know. What do you think, Adam?
0: I'm wondering why the guy hasn't made a move. I mean, when you're 16 and you're talking about a 14-year-old, it's not that big a deal to you.
2: Are you in 8th grade or 9th grade?
4: 9th grade.
2: And he's in sophomore, junior?
4: 11th grade.
2: 11th grade. All
4: right. He's a junior.
0: When do you see him? How do you know him? When do you see him?
4: Oh, he's in my geometry class.
2: They go to the same time? North Hollywood High, Adam.
0: I thought they didn't go in 9th grade.
4: No, I'm in the zoo magnet.
0: She's in the zoo magnet, Drew.
2: What does that mean?
0: It's just...
4: we have the zoo campus, so it's like a small school, so we're in classes with older kids, too.
2: A zoo campus?
4: On the parking lot of the LA Zoo.
2: What?
4: Yeah, it's like a 200-person, like, little tiny science magnet.
2: Wow, near the Cowboy and Indian Museum, or...?
4: No, it's... kind of to the side behind, like, the barns.
0: And what is this school?
2: How weird
0: you
2: is
0: smoke
2: that?
0: Cigarettes and call your teachers by their first names?
4: Yeah.
2: Where is it? I mentioned the zoo. How weird is that?
0: No, it is. It is kind of weird, yeah. Because she did say she went to the zoo magnet after you mentioned the zoo.
2: But I
0: just didn't have time to get into it.
2: That's right.
0: Don't think I don't hear everything. I just don't respond to everything anymore.
2: We're giving it a lukewarm blessing, okay?
4: But what do I do about the bondage thing?
0: He may have been kidding. Tell him you're not going for that.
2: Yeah, you're not. You have your limits, and you want to maintain the friendship.
4: That's the thing. I do like bondage.
2: Okay. Did you bring it up with him?
4: No, he brought it up.
2: Are you not a virgin?
4: No.
2: How many guys you been with?
4: Just one.
2: All right.
0: How do you know you're into bondage at 14?
4: Well, I love to be dominated.
2: So. Were you physically sort of abused growing up?
4: I don't know, but I really think I was because I get really, I have, social phobia sometimes.
2: All right. Just go slow, Tatiana. Be careful. This is moving a little too fast here.
0: All right.
2: The guy, you don't even know this guy, really, at least in an intimate way, and he's already planning a bondage deal for you.
0: Jesus Christ.
2: Oh, Adam.
0: Let me tell you what my bondage was when I was in high school. I would get drunk and pass out at a party, and my buddy Ray would duct tape me to the chair I was in and then put a expired cigarette butts in my mouth before I woke up.
2: Nice.
0: Those were my bondage experiences in high school.
2: Good times.
0: 14, into bondage. And what's up with those magnet schools? Let me tell you what goes on at those places, Drew.
2: Yeah?
0: Nothing. Nothing.
2: I thought that's where you get advanced education.
0: No, BS.
2: Oh, you mean they don't offer ceramics?
0: No, it's just for hippie kids who don't want to study, and they just send them there and they smoke and call the teachers by their first names. They don't do anything.
2: Good times.
0: There's no learning going on in those magnet schools. Drew, you would kill yourself if one of your kids ended up at one of those places.
2: Really?
0: Yes.
2: Interesting. Let's take a break, shall we?
0: Yeah, all right.
2: Phone number, 1-800-LOVE-191. Guest? Adam?
0: Me?
2: The love that exists?
0: Between the two hosts.
2: That's right.
0: I forgot about that guest.
2: This is our... I was kind of devastated, is that the right word, when I found out you weren't going to be here for a little one-on-one action, a little me time?
0: Drew and I, in all seriousness, really do look at the guests on our show as intruders in our house. Now, most other shows work feverishly to get guests and then are angered when they don't show up and line up multiple guests. When Drew and I have had guests for 3, 4, 5 nights in a row, we get an ass full of them.
2: Oh, yes.
0: And it's not that we don't like the people, because we had a lot of really nice people and we had a good time talking to them. But we miss the time when we sit and bitch about the other guests who were there before alone.
2: And it's been 8 nights in a row, Adam.
0: Has it been that many nights?
2: 8 guests in a row, 8 nights straight. And I don't understand how you could have spoiled this evening so irresponsibly.
0: I'm sorry.
2: By leaving town.
0: And I'm sorry.
2: Now Ann is pissed off, too, because she's taken offense to the fact that we're making issue with her having booked a bunch of good guests.
6: You're just creepy, dude.
2: Who?
6: Drew. You're, like, in there caressing the thing, the letterbox, all, like, sexually about the fact that he's not here.
2: What's the letterbox?
6: This thing?
2: No, I'm playing with the letter.
6: No, you're caressing. He's caressing it at him sexually.
0: Let me say this about Drew. He's had some sort of breakthrough in therapy a few months back, and I'd like him to go back to before the breakthrough. I don't want to get to know the real Drew.
2: Don't worry.
0: I really, you know, I like my Drew, but at an arm's distance. You know what I'm saying, Drew?
2: Yeah, I understand.
0: All right, buddy. Yeah. Well, good times. We'll take a little break, and don't worry, I'll call you on the cell phone after the show. We can really get caught up.
2: Oh, yes, you will.
0: Mm-hmm. We'll be back after this. Hey, it's Loveline. I'm Adam. That's Dr. Drew. I'm over here in Vegas tonight. Drew's back in Los Angeles. And, Drew, do we have a guest tomorrow night?
2: Chevelle?
0: Ah, Chevelle. That is one of my favorite cars.
2: Ann's going to explain.
0: Oh, okay.
2: Yes?
7: It's a band we're playing currently.
0: Oh, yeah, Chevelle. You know Chevelle, Drew.
2: Yeah, they used to be called Chevette.
0: That's right. Ann's going to kill you.
2: Why?
0: Phone number, 1-800-LOVE-191.
2: Adam, you know, have you ever stood back by our coffee maker there? Where Patrick the ghost lives, and taking a big whiff by that goddamn microwave oven we have. Mm-hmm. I mean, it tastes like the worst. It smells like the most rancid old instant Lipton tea.
0: Yeah,
2: you know what I'm talking about.
0: Yeah,
2: and I cannot get that smell out of my nose right now. I just heated my coffee up in it, and I want to just barf.
0: I would like to do one of those Fox exposés on a radio station kitchens.
2: Oh, yeah.
0: Just to see what lurks inside. You know, just have a team come in and swab down the inside of the refrigerator, the coffee pot, and the microwave. Take it to the lab and see what kind of E. coli and other crazy viruses live inside of these things. Because here's the problem. I'll tell you the problem with radio stations. I just got done walking. I'm sipping some of the worst coffee I've ever brewed in the back of the station I'm at. And they're always the same. They're sort of part morgue, part dump, part kitchen. You know? Here's the problem.
2: The whole station itself or just the kitchen area?
0: The whole station, but especially the kitchen. And here's the problem at radio stations. Nobody's in charge of cleaning them.
2: Well, but now they've also
0: nobody's
2: become...
0: nobody's job.
2: Right. They've also become kind of like backstage at Disneyland, too. You know what I mean? There's all these rooms with all this equipment firing off and nobody to see anywhere. No one's around.
0: Right.
2: It's all computer-generated.
0: Yeah. What's that got to do with the kitchen, though, Drew?
2: Go ahead. Well, because there's no one around to clean the place up.
0: Right. That's what it is. And then you open the fridge and there's a bunch of sandwiches with people's names on it and a bunch of notes everywhere. By the way, you know it's a bad workplace when you open the fridge and there's handwritten notes on the milk and on the yogurt. And it says, like, this is Bernadette's. Do not touch. If I catch the person that ate my last yogurt. That's not a good sign.
2: No.
0: You go to a TV show, there's food all over the place, no names on it. That's what we got to do, Drew.
2: And then a catered lunch.
0: That's right.
2: And dinner, and whatever the hell else.
0: All right, buddy, you got to get back on TV.
2: Oh, help me. This is Rob, 19.
8: Hey, guys.
2: Hey, Rob, what's up?
0: Hey.
8: I have a problem I wanted to talk to you about. To give you kind of the short of it, I've suffered from ADD and clinical depression for... that's me. That's yep. what I, and basically I made my teenage years have been a living hell for my parents. And I just recently got over the medication is weak thing, you know, where you don't want to take medication because you think it's a cop out.
2: So now you're taking it and you feel better.
8: I'm taking Paxil,
2: yeah.
8: right?
2: Yeah.
8: And I'm going to therapy and things have been going great. Everything's like, you know, I talk things out with my parents and everything like that.
2: Wow.
8: And what?
2: Well, I'm startled by the way you're describing yourself. You know, the sort of maturity and objective accuracy with which you reflect is very unusual for a 19-year-old, let alone a 19-year-old with a bunch of psychiatric diagnoses.
8: Well, thank you, sir.
2: You know, the point where I make it to life hell for my parents. I've got these.
0: Yeah, it's refreshing, yeah, it's though,
2: like,
0: right?
2: But it's kind of confusing too. It's like, well, wait a minute. What, the thing now, I can see now why you have this insight. You're stabilized medication. You're in therapy. Things are going well. Okay, got it. So where do things go wrong?
8: Okay, well, you know, yeah, everything's going cool. Got a job now. You know, not sitting around on my ass. Tonight at dinner, my dad's he also, you know, depression runs in the family.
2: Is he drinking?
8: What?
2: Does he drink?
8: No. And my grandmother, his mom, is manic, and my brother is manic.
2: Mm.
8: And he is clinical just like me, but he's on, like, this medication from the Stone Age, you know?
2: Which one?
8: I don't know the name of it, but he falls asleep in his chair. So.
0: Okay. It's gravel. He's actually eating gravel.
2: Stones, rocks, stones, yes.
0: Yeah. Oh, thanks, man. Rem.
2: And clouds. Clouds and rocks.
8: Right. And anyway, well, he's been going through a tough time at work lately. Mm-hmm. He's been trying to get his retirement, like, scheduled, and people are trying to, like, screw him with stuff, you know?
2: Mm.
8: And he's been kind of pissed off, and, like, you know, he's just coming pissed all the time. And my mom got in a fight with me about the way I handled someone who called for her.
2: Okay.
8: And we were just, like, fighting. I was yelling at her. I'm like, hey, you know, I don't think, you know, I deserve to be talked to this way or whatever. And we were, like, yelling back and forth. And my dad jumped in, and I said, you know, Dad, you're not one to talk. You know, you're miserable and pissed all the time. And he goes, well, if you don't like it, you can leave. Nobody's keeping you here. Nobody's keeping you here.
2: Mm.
8: And, like, I'd never heard either of my parents say anything like that to me. They put up with my, I guess, you know, I should be grateful. They always put up with my smile, you know.
0: Oh.
2: Wait, no, don't hang up on him. I got to talk.
0: No. Put him on hold.
2: Wait, no. Listen. Rob's an unusual guy. Do you get that?
0: Mm-hmm.
2: And I'm wondering if it's that he's very, very, very smart. Do you think that?
0: He sounds to me like he's a little manicky right now.
2: Yeah, he's got a little...
0: But he may just be a little charged up from being on the radio.
2: Right, but
0: he also sounds like a guy who's been sort of beaten down by life and has seen the light in the last few weeks or months and
2: the parents
0: coming out of his shell.
2: Parents may be doing him a favor by kicking him out right now.
0: Yeah.
2: You know, it's a little
0: He's got a job. He's 19. It's time to get out.
2: It's a little bit of kicking him into, you know, the mama bird kicking the kid out of the nest.
0: And here's the thing. As a guy, when you're older than 18 and you start laying it down with your dad a little bit, expect the no one needs you here line to come flying back at you.
2: And probably the dad was thinking about that for a long time. He's got to move on. He's got to get out of here. How are we going to get him going? And then now he's frustrated, irritable, and pow, out it comes. Now you're going.
0: Right.
2: You're out. That's it.
0: Okay. That's all right.
2: It's all right.
0: Time to go. And listen, everybody, you don't have to be able to afford to move out to move out.
2: It challenges you, doesn't it?
0: You're just forced to.
2: Yeah.
0: I mean, you get a couple of roommates. You find some little crappy place that's way too small and not in the greatest neighborhood that you can afford. You just make it work.
2: Where you go to school? Away. Make that work.
0: Well, wait a minute. How do you do that? Who's paying for that?
2: You make that work. You find loans. There's plenty of ways people can get. If they have no, they're emancipated, sure. Sean. 16, Sean.
9: Yeah.
2: Hey, what's up?
9: I just want to say that you guys are, like, totally awesome, dude. Like,
0: totally.
2: Thanks, Sean.
9: Like,
10: I think the show is complete crap. I think you guys are pigs, and you need to get the hell off the air.
0: Yeah.
9: No, like...
2: Thanks for keeping that one, though, Anderson. Appreciate that. What's that, Sean?
9: The things you guys do for kids is just so awesome that I think you guys should, like, have a Grammy or something. Something cool like that.
0: You know what I mean? Thank you.
9: All right. Well, my question is, I want to know what the long-term effects are of doing crank, weed, and coke simultaneously, like, every other weekend or so.
2: For how many times?
9: I don't know, like, just whenever there's a party and I go to it and, you know, I get a little bit drunk and...
2: It's a strange combination.
9: Yeah.
0: Crank, coke, weed, and coke? Eh, not really.
2: Well, crank and coke is a strange combination.
0: I guess. It's like usually it's one or the other. I mean, it's usually you shoot for coke and end up with crank.
2: What do both do for you?
9: Huh?
2: Well, why both? Why speed and coke?
9: I really can't tell you that because, like, it just kind of happens.
2: You just whatever's put in front of you.
9: Yeah.
2: And how many times do you think you've done this?
9: See, in the past year or so, probably, I'd say once a month for the past year.
2: All right. And in between times, you're not doing anything?
9: Yeah, I smoke a little bit of bud every once in a while.
2: Every day?
9: Every other day or so.
2: Okay.
0: Yeah, every day. Where are you getting the coke? Isn't that expensive? You're 16.
9: Yeah.
2: Not anymore, Adam. No, not anymore. You're thinking of the 80s.
0: No, I think coke's still expensive for a 16-year-old.
9: I don't really pay for it, you know? Like, it just, they kind of just put out a couple of lines for me.
2: By the way, a patient pointed out to me that we were trying to figure out an ounce and an 8-ball and all that stuff, remember?
9: Mm-hmm.
2: Apparently, it's like the Queen's system or something that they utilize to distribute drugs. And so it is like 28 ounces in a, I don't know.
9: Yeah.
2: Right?
9: I wanted to tell you guys that, too. I tried to call in that night that happened, that you guys were talking about.
2: So what are the facts? How many ounces in a, what is it, how many grams in an ounce, 28?
9: Yeah, it's 28. You guys said, like, 24 or something?
2: Well, we looked it up on the encyclopedia, and that's what it gave us. But apparently there's another version of this out there that the drug addicts use. So
9: I used to sell weed, and, yeah, it's 28.
2: Yeah, anybody that has sold drugs apparently can tell you it's 28, so.
0: 28 grams in an ounce, but an 8-ball is still 3.5 ounces, right?
2: That's 4, right?
0: No, 3. Well, almost 4. I mean, an 8-ball is, like, 3.7 grams.
9: Yeah.
2: Right, okay.
0: And that's because it's 1/8 of an ounce?
9: Yeah.
2: Good times. Here's the deal, Sean. There's nothing especially bad about that combination, okay? The weed every day is probably your biggest issue. It's going to affect your memory, your academic performance, your mood. It's going to affect a lot of stuff. Crank, I was just listening to some presentations this evening. I was talking about all the different brain injury associated with amphetamine. And it looks like the chemicals that are raised in your brain by amphetamine actually cause what are called oxidative damage by free radicals in the brain. And so the crank is the one thing that can actually really seriously injure your brain. Though in my experience, you know, 10 exposures over a year doesn't usually do anything. All right?
0: All right. All right. Hey, good times.
2: Good times.
0: Hey, Drew, it must be 3.5 grams in an 8-ball. Mm-hmm. Because 3.5 would be 1/8 of 28.
2: Yeah. Adam?
0: Mm-hmm.
2: Let it go. Let it go, baby.
0: Well, that's what an 8-ball is. It's got to be 3.5 grams.
2: This is Chris, 25.
11: Hello.
2: Hey.
11: Hey.
2: Okay.
11: What's up?
2: This is where you talk.
11: What's that?
2: This is where you talk to us.
11: Oh, did you hear my predicament?
2: No.
11: No?
2: No.
0: Well, I heard a little buzz on the street in Vegas here, but I wanted to call you up and get the straight dope. I didn't want to jump to any conclusions.
11: Okay, the predicament is I'm sleeping with a coworker that's married.
0: Mm-hmm.
11: Mm-hmm.
0: How old is she?
11: 23.
0: And how long has she been married, you know?
11: Not very long.
2: Does she have kids?
11: Nope.
0: Mm-hmm. And how serious are you two besides sleeping with each other?
11: We like each other.
2: Yeah, there you go.
0: So you think anyone's in love with anybody?
11: What's that?
2: Is she your superior? Yeah. Forget it, Adam. Is she your superior, or you have authority over her?
11: Authority.
2: Oh, boy.
0: Drew, hold on a second. Put him on hold.
2: I give.
0: What are the chances that he's going to have authority over anybody?
2: She might over him. That was the question.
0: Right, but then you asked if it was he over she, and that's impossible. And by the way, when you have to examine the word authority, usually means that you don't wield a lot of it.
2: No, yeah.
0: Or if but you go do. Ahead. Let's continue.
2: All right. Chris?
0: All right. He hung up or something?
2: I don't know.
0: He's good. Fine.
2: That's very frustrating.
0: Why?
2: It's like talking to a brick wall.
0: Brick wall?
2: Yeah. Huh?
0: Huh? Brick wall?
2: God.
0: Hey. Well, look, Drew, you only get frustrated because you start off the night attempting to help.
2: Yeah,
0: you have
2: right.
0: to free yourself of that burden.
2: Oh.
0: You got to make it through the 2 hours.
2: Yeah.
0: Mm-hmm.
2: Let's try Jessica, 31.
12: Hi.
2: Hey.
12: My question is there a difference when a woman, does it feel different when a woman gives oral sex when she has tonsils, when a woman doesn't?
2: Well, Adam, it's much tighter when they're tonsils, right?
0: Yeah. When they have tonsils, it's like sliding into a beautiful, velvety sleeping bag. When they don't have tonsils, it's like thrusting your junk into a garbage disposal filled with badgers and razor blades.
12: Oh, no.
2: With tonsils, it's...
0: Yeah, that's the difference. You're not getting your tonsils out, are you?
12: Oh, my tonsils have already been removed.
0: Oh, no! Oh,
2: So, Adam, usually with the tonsils, you get the ribbed action, and it's tighter.
0: Mm-hmm.
2: Without it, it's just mm-hmm. completely, you lose the whole thing.
0: Yeah, you don't even know you're getting a Hummer.
2: Just
0: like,
2: you're 31 years old, right?
12: Yes.
0: Mm-hmm.
2: Did you just, like, crawl out of a...
12: Yeah, it was just a drunken conversation we had once, and it mm-hmm. just stuck with me.
2: Okay.
0: Did you get your tonsils out some time ago?
12: Oh, when I was 5. I've never...
2: And then she asked the doctors this very question.
0: Have you had any complaints?
12: No.
0: No.
2: I can't imagine you would, Jessica.
12: It was just a strange question we had.
2: Yeah, we'll give you that.
12: Yeah.
2: Do you understand where the tonsils are?
12: Yes.
2: Way in the back of the throat.
12: Mm-hmm.
2: Behind the tongue. Past the tongue.
12: Yes.
2: Okay.
12: I was just wondering.
2: All right. Well, mm-hmm. I'm glad you felt comfortable asking.
0: And what about Drew? Same question, gallbladder.
2: Jeez, that's not been studied, and I certainly...
0: But you imagine it would have some effect. You'd have to get a little further down.
2: Of course. And then we all know the appendix has that tremendous
0: huge. And, I wouldn't date a woman.
2: Worst of all...
0: Who I was missing tonsils and appendix.
2: Worst of all is thyroidectomy.
0: All right, Jessica.
12: Thank you very much.
0: Hey, good times, though, right?
12: Yeah, good times.
0: All right. Tonsils out. Have we ever had that question?
2: Never. My God bless Jessica.
0: Has a human ever even pondered that thought?
2: That's the point. I wonder if she'd crawled. Maybe she was one of the badgers you were talking about. She, like,
0: and maybe, let me tell you this. The primordial garbage disposal.
2: Yes, that's right.
0: I think about everything.
2: Yeah.
0: I examine almost every angle of humanity, and then certainly as it pertains to sexuality.
2: And complain and about it.
0: Physiology, and then form a complaint about it somehow.
2: Yes.
0: But even this one has not crossed my lobe.
2: But it's good. It's a good one.
0: All right. Should we take a little break, Drew?
2: Let's do.
0: All right. We'll be right back after this. Hey, everybody. It's Loveline. I'm Adam Carolla. That is Dr. Drew. Phone number 1-800-LOVE-191. And Drew?
2: Mm-hmm. Yeah?
0: I'm going to give a little shout out if I could for a second.
2: All right.
0: When I was here a few months back and there was a little debacle involving a cab and giving me a ride back to the hotel and so on and so forth, I was talking about it on the air. It was late at night. It was probably 10, 15, 20 minutes left in the show.
2: This was when they wouldn't take a request for a cab till you were on the street corner. Basically.
0: They don't take time calls.
2: Right.
0: And basically how that works is someone gave me a number and said, call the cab company 15 minutes before you're ready to go, and they'll dispatch a cab out to you, and then when the show's over, you hop in and go back to the hotel, and you beat off, you drink, you beat off, you drink, you beat off, you beat off, then you go to bed, then you get up and beat off, and you drink.
2: And just threw up. She just vomited right here.
0: Really?
2: To you. Yeah. Good job,
0: you're pregnant. All right, but anyway, when I got outside, and here's how the call went. And is there anyone more delightful than the Vegas female chain-smoking cab dispatcher who are angered by the fact that you've dared to call their business?
2: Mm-hmm.
0: You know, so it's like, ask that cab. And you're like, I'd like a cab in about 15 minutes to 12 o'clock. We don't take time calls. And then there's a pause because I don't know what the lingo is.
2: Mm-hmm.
0: Well, could you send a cab over at midnight? We don't take time calls. Well, it's a quarter to midnight now. Well, how long? Well, if I do call, you call when you want the cab. It's like, well, I want it at midnight. Call at midnight. Well, okay, when I call at midnight, how long is it going to take? 15 minutes.
2: Oh, yeah.
0: Well, it's a quarter to midnight now. Why don't you just send him now? No. Well, you know, I changed my mind. I want the cab now. No.
2: Yeah.
0: All right, so some guy heard this, and when I came out into the parking lot, he was waiting out there for me.
2: Wow.
0: Yeah. He said, I'll give you a ride. I'm a big fan. And I said, well, the cab pulled up at the same time. And I thought, well, I didn't want to make this cab guy drive all the way out here. So I'll just get in the cab. But I thanked the guy. Seemed like a nice guy. Said his old lady worked for the station or something. So if that guy's listening,
2: come on
0: out. I'd rather take my chances with this guy than one of these hack drivers out here.
2: Of course.
0: So if you're listening, you come out. You know what I'm talking about. You know who you are. You just you meet me in the parking lot about midnight.
2: Mm-hmm.
0: All right?
2: Good time.
0: Whatever. Stop by OG, get you a highball, up to my room, smoke a joint. Whatever happens, happens.
2: Oh, my God. Beth? 20.
13: Yeah.
2: Hi, Beth.
13: Hi.
2: What's up?
13: Not much. Who's this?
2: Drew.
13: Is it Drew?
2: Yeah.
13: Okay, well, I have a question.
2: Well, good.
13: Okay. My question is, after I have sex and my boyfriend doesn't wear a condom, he orgasms inside of me, and then it always comes back out.
2: Right.
13: So, I just want to know if that was normal.
2: Yep.
13: It happens to everyone?
2: It happens to everyone.
0: Well,
13: okay.
0: I mean, what if... You got to figure, right? I mean, you stand up, right?
13: I didn't know, like, if it does.
0: Oh.
13: If it stayed, I don't know.
2: Where do you think it went?
13: Well, I don't know. I've never heard anybody say anything about it or anything before, so. I
0: don't
13: know if it's normal.
2: You ever heard people talk about the wet spot?
13: Oh, okay.
2: All right.
13: I guess.
2: Yeah.
0: That's the one.
2: That's part of what they're talking about.
0: So for you, it's on the bath mat.
2: Right.
0: But yeah, that's normal. No problems there. It's good times.
2: It's good times. Yeah.
0: It's nice too. It doesn't just drip out. It hugs the contour of the leg and goes all the way down till it actually turns on the instep and actually goes into your arch.
2: Nice. This is John 25.
14: Hi, John. I have a question.
0: Hi, Drew and Adam.
2: He said hi, gentlemen.
0: I thought he said John.
2: That's what I thought, too. But he said, hi, gentlemen. Go, what's up?
14: Basically, I did some dating through the internet a while ago. About 8 months ago, I went on a couple dates. And
2: what does that mean? You mean you met someone on a chat room or something?
14: No, it's basically they have some, like, personal websites where you put your picture and your profile and things that you're interested in. People send you messages. And, you know, you exchange emails and... You know, you might go out on a date or something like that.
2: So there's somebody who lives in your vicinity.
14: Yes.
2: And you go out and you meet them after you've communicated online.
14: Yeah, if you choose to.
2: All right, okay.
14: And I did that a couple times.
2: How'd it work?
14: Nothing special, nothing terrible or anything.
2: All
14: but,
2: right.
14: You know, for me, it's a good way to meet people.
2: Okay.
14: At least I think it is because you can list your interests.
2: All right, that's what happened now.
14: Okay, well... A girl started sending me messages, and she lived in another country.
2: Mm-hmm.
14: And we started just sending emails, and we kind of became pen pals, I guess, over the internet. And after a few months of that, I started calling her and talking, and I had a vacation coming up, so I went to visit her.
2: She speaks English?
14: Yeah, she speaks English.
2: Where does she live?
14: Bulgaria.
2: Oh, of course. Yeah.
14: Mm-hmm. And I love her, and I've been over there twice. And,
0: Bulgaria.
14: Yeah.
2: In what period of time have you gone over there?
14: Excuse me?
2: In what period of time have you been there twice?
0: 1700s and then again during the Revolution.
2: Yeah. Right.
14: In the last about 5 months, I've been over there twice. The first time I went over there for only a week, it was all the time that I really had. And I just went over there I was there for about 3 months or 3 weeks, and I got back about a month ago.
2: How old is she?
14: She's 22.
2: Does she love you?
14: Yes.
2: All right. Well.
14: And I just want to know if I'm crazy.
2: Yeah, but it's
0: a little, but all right.
14: Hi, John. It's,
0: Wait a minute.
2: They just replayed just, that.
0: Yeah, he said hi, John, right?
14: Yeah, I did. John's not my real name, so I was like...
0: I know, but Drew, why do you even attempt to correct me that way?
2: All right.
14: Hi, John.
2: Okay. All right. I said hi, gentlemen. Hey, we got to take a break.
14: Okay.
2: Let's give John our blessing and go.
0: You have my blessing.
2: Yeah, it's all right. It's a little weird and a little it's difficult to maintain something like that, but it sounds like you're sort of going about it in a reasonably healthy way, and so now you got to go live in the same city for a little while.
0: Drew, I want you to know something that when I thought he said John and you said gentleman,
2: yeah.
0: I thought about fighting for a second.
2: Yeah.
0: And then I thought, well, you're far away, maybe you got a bad connection and you're in some other studio. And then I thought, no, I could never be wrong about what I heard. And then I thought, oh, give it up. Just let it go. Maybe you were wrong. Just move on. Now that's it.
2: Never again.
0: Never, ever again.
2: Sorry, Drew. Thank you, Anderson. Appreciate it. All right, it's Loveline.
0: We'll be right back.
2: Thank you.
0: Hey, everybody. Loveline. I'm Adam. That's Drew. I'm in Las Vegas tonight. Drew back in Southern California. Phone number 1-800-LOVE-191. Drew?
2: Mm-hmm. Here we are.
0: Mm-hmm.
2: Mm-hmm.
0: Got some calls lined up, do you?
2: Yeah, I'm just thinking about how sort of agitated you get about the studio here and how the facilities sort of disturb you. And yet when you're out in a nice studio, you don't seem any less agitated.
0: Mm-hmm.
2: You just focus on different things.
0: Mm-hmm. Mm-hmm.
2: A good time. Here we go.
0: Noted. Noted.
2: Ian, 19.
15: Hey, what's up, man?
0: What's going on?
15: Well, I got a question, man.
2: All right.
15: Okay. I don't really talk to my mother anymore. We kind of had like a little separation thing a few years ago.
2: Why?
15: Well, we're kind of like two different people. It's like I'm pretty much exactly like my father, and she's like they're not married anymore. We got divorced a long, long time ago.
2: So because you remind her of your father, she rejects you?
15: Well, in a way, I guess. But
2: you know, why don't you stop speculating on what she's experiencing and just tell us exactly what happened?
15: Hey, my phone's cutting out.
0: Man, good times.
15: Yeah, all right, man. Well, I guess I'll just get y'all some other time then.
2: What do you mean it's cutting out?
15: My phone is dying.
2: All right. You don't want to finish the conversation real quick?
15: I don't think it's going to last, bro.
2: All right. Sorry, and you take care now.
15: You too, buddy.
0: This is really something that no one had to deal with some years ago, which is that battery going dead.
2: Yeah.
0: And, you know, the phone battery, when it goes dead, sometimes it beeps for 10 minutes, and sometimes it beeps 1.5 times and then cuts out.
2: There's no convention for that.
0: No, I would, you know what I would like? I would like the intervals of the beeps to get shorter as it got closer.
2: Mm-hmm.
0: You know what I'm saying?
2: Some phones do that.
0: Do they?
2: Yeah.
0: Gotta find me one of them phones.
2: Ashley, 18.
16: Yes. Hi, guys.
2: Hey.
0: Hey.
16: When I was 5, my parents got divorced, and I lived with my dad. And since then, my mom has been dating all kinds of guys that are alcoholics and beat on her and all that. And in February, she moved in with my grandmother, and she was doing real good for a couple of months. And then she got into a motorcycle club, started hanging out with the wrong guys.
2: Wow.
0: How old was she when she got into the motorcycle club living at Grandma's house?
16: She is fixing to be 39.
2: Fixing to be 39, Adam. So that's about what you're fixing to be, isn't it?
0: I'm fixing. I'm not fucked yet, but I'm fixing to be 39. One of these days, yes.
2: So Ashley's mom is your contemporary.
0: Mm-hmm.
2: Good times.
0: Well, you know, I'm thinking about moving in with my mom and joining a motorcycle gang myself, so it's not too far off.
2: All right, and so what's happening?
16: Okay, she's an alcoholic.
2: Right.
16: She does crack. Mm. She does pills.
2: Good times.
16: And, yeah. And in June, she was doped up on Xanax and decided to fix some fried chicken and forgot about it. Went outside to mow, and the house burned down.
0: Mm. Yep. And you got to watch them fried chicken fires when you're living that close to the edge.
2: Good thing, Adam, that house had only one wall.
0: Lincoln's house had more walls.
2: That's right.
0: And all right, turn that down, Anderson.
16: In July, the next month, she got into a very bad motorcycle accident with
2: Get to the point here. What's the question?
16: Okay, well, I need to know how to help her. She's getting out of the hospital Friday.
2: She's been in treatment.
16: Yes.
2: And do you live now in the vicinity where she lives?
16: No, I moved to Tucson about 3 months ago. She's in Lufkin, Texas.
0: Wait a minute. She's getting out of the hospital for drugs or for motorcycle accidents?
16: Motorcycle accident. She's been in there since July.
0: Yeah.
16: She was close to death. And now she's talking about going back and hanging out with her buddies and getting drunk and doing crack again.
0: Yeah. See, Drew, you thought she was in there for treatment.
2: Right. Well.
0: Shows what you know.
2: Ashley, here, there's two things you can do. You can go to Al-Anon and work a program, and you can try to get her into a treatment center. And short of that, there's not a lot else you can do.
16: She's been in rehab a couple of times, but it hasn't helped.
2: Well, you need to go and participate in the family sessions. You need to make sure, you need to find a way to leverage her to make sure that she somehow participates, does what she's supposed to do. It's hard right now because she doesn't want to. She doesn't care.
0: Yeah. Well, maybe if you have something that she values, that she like her leather fringed vest or something like that.
2: No, Adam, what,
0: hold it until what?
2: She needs to go have a baby. Then there'll be a grandchild in the mix here, and that's where Ashley will have her power base.
0: Right, and she'll be living not at her mom's, but at Ashley's or Ashley's child's great grandmother's house,
2: right.
0: And then it'll feel weird.
2: Yeah,
0: I don't know. Do they even? They don't live in the same state.
2: No,
0: this
2: is in Texas. Ashley's in Arizona.
0: I don't know. I think the best thing Ashley could do is move on with her life.
2: Yeah.
0: Just go to Al-Anon and get your life together. And just, you know, really, Drew, you know what a great legacy a parent can leave a child, even one that hasn't left?
2: Yeah.
0: Is, think about this concept for a second. You feel like you want to do something for your mother. You don't want to feel like her life was in vain.
2: Yeah.
0: But if you use her life as an example of what not to do, like not to get into drugs, not to get with abusive guys, it encourages you somehow to go to Al-Anon, stay in school, have a career, have a family, have a stable life.
2: Yes,
0: then
2: yes.
0: In a way, her life is not in vain.
2: You're right. However, that never happens.
0: No.
2: Oh, good.
0: All right.
2: Why shouldn't? Maybe she can be an inspiration for somebody other than her daughter, how not to be. Like some of our callers, some of our listeners, you know?
0: Yeah, I should start an organization called Catholic Bad Big Brothers.
2: Badass Brothers.
0: Yeah, well, you just look at this guy and you go, oh, boy.
2: Yeah.
0: But wait a minute. You know, I've done this quite successfully with my own family. I mean, I took a look at many of the things they did and decided not to do them.
2: You're right, but you coupled that with 10 years of therapy.
0: Not clear
2: that you could have done that without it.
0: Well, why was I in therapy?
2: Because you wanted to learn how to not be like your family.
0: All right, but what don't I get credit for going? You think a therapist just showed up at the job site?
2: No. But I just think you can't, some of these things, you can't just look at a family member and go, oh, I don't want to be like that. And
0: no,
2: not
0: but they can motivate you to take steps to not be like that. One of those steps could be therapy.
2: I totally agree with you, but I just think in our culture we have a myth that you decide not to be something and you're not going to be it. It takes a little more work than that. And then your point is well taken that, yes, there are things you need to do and you need to follow directions of people that know how to help you get from point A to point B, which is point A is where your family is, point B is where you want to go.
0: I'd like to get to C, actually.
2: What's there? Well, you're there now. The strip club tonight is point C for you.
0: I'd like to have like a nice one-letter buffer between me and the family.
2: Oh, I see.
0: You know, if they're at A, I don't want to be at B. I'd like to be at C.
2: Got it. All right.
0: Have the B sort of act as a border.
2: Mm-hmm. Okay.
0: Mm-hmm.
2: Liam, 24.
17: Hey, how's it going?
2: Good.
0: Good.
17: Yeah, you guys I really want to say that I love your show.
2: Thank you.
17: And both of you guys do an excellent job every night.
2: God bless.
0: Thanks.
17: Hello?
2: Yeah.
17: Just wanted to say that my night class has a few people that I'm interested in.
2: Uh-huh.
17: And I don't know how to approach them because I'm sort of gay.
2: Sort of gay.
17: Yeah.
2: Like sort of pregnant.
17: That's right.
2: That's good. Let me ask you something.
17: Okay.
2: You know, does Liam give you an interesting sort of feeling just talking to him? Are you aware of him?
0: No.
2: Okay.
0: I mean, he doesn't give me a effed up feeling.
2: Right.
0: He gives me a sort of healthy feeling.
2: Right. And so I would bet Liam born gay. You know what I'm saying? This is the biology gay.
0: Mm-hmm. Born gay. The life is to live gay. Yes. I don't get that vibe that some uncle diddled you and screwed up your compass and now you're gay.
17: No, nothing like that happened.
2: Yeah. There's a whole discussion about whether being homosexual has a biological basis to it or not. And there's certainly biological correlates. There are things we see in the brain of a gay male that's slightly different than a heterosexual male. But I believe somebody like Liam, that's just his brain. They just did some studies on sheep that showed this change, in fact. So there you go. Liam, the real thing.
0: Wait a minute. Studies did they do on sheep?
2: Yes, they did it.
0: Studies?
2: They are gay sheep.
0: Oh, really?
2: Yeah, and they're able to take their brains out and look at them, and they did, and they were different. Right in the same region of the hippocampus, or the hypothalamus that we've been looking at in humans. What?
0: First off, how do they know the gay sheep from the straight sheep?
2: I kind of wondered that myself, but they will only monkey with other male sheep.
0: Mm-hmm.
2: Exclusively.
0: Mm-hmm. All right, so they're interested in other sheep, so they decide these sheep are gay. So when the sheep die, do they kill the sheep or they wait for the sheep to die?
2: I suspect they kill them.
0: They kill the sheep.
2: They sacrifice them.
6: Because they're gay?
2: Yeah.
0: Because they're gay.
2: That's it, Anderson.
0: Another instance of brutality toward homosexuality. Horrible, Drew. So they kill them. They examine the brain, and the brain looks the same as the gay humans that they killed to examine their brain, right?
2: There's a change, a difference in the same region, yes.
0: Mm-hmm.
2: Yes.
0: Mm-hmm. Now, do they kill the humans to get at their brains?
2: Sure.
0: Oh, interesting. Okay. Hey, Liam?
17: Yes?
0: Watch what you say, because if you come out of the closet in front of a scientist, he may take your head with him back to the lab.
2: So, you want to know how to sort of come out to your peers, or what is it you're asking exactly?
17: Well, I just wanted to know how I could approach some people that I've eyed in class. And just
2: How's your gaydar? Can you tell whether or not they're gay?
17: Well, it's pretty good.
2: So you think those guys are gay?
17: I don't know. You know, it's kind of hard for me to tell because I talk to them only irregularly, you know, not really frequently, and I just kind of sensed it a little bit once in a while. And, you know, plus I'm single, so I'm looking for that type of thing. And I couldn't really detect it, you know, completely, but I could notice that there was a possibility, and I don't know if they were.
2: Well, just like any other date, just kind of ask to go hang out, get some coffee, or do homework together or something? I mean, can't you?
17: Well, yeah, but it's not the sort of thing you just, you know, bring up. You're like, hi, I'm gay. Are you gay?
2: No, but if you spend some time with the guy, you'll start to get more of a sense of what's going on. I mean, it's just a matter of trying to find a way to spend time alone.
17: Yeah.
0: What class is it?
17: It's a business class.
0: Uh-huh.
17: MBE class.
0: It seems, here's what I would do if I was gay, Drew.
2: Mm-hmm, yeah.
0: First, I would celebrate. Then I would kick my wife right out of the house. Then I would move in with Jimmy.
2: Yeah.
0: But then the fourth thing I would do is I would find a group of gays. You know what I'm saying?
2: You mean a support, a home base?
0: Yeah, you know, let me tell you something about the gays. They don't use support groups for support groups. It's not like adult children of alcoholics or women who've been raped or molestation survivors. They use support groups to get BJs.
2: Right.
0: You understand?
2: Like
0: they hook up
2: like
0: with
2: any,
0: guys, and,
2: yeah,
0: like and they know it's game on.
2: Right.
0: Yeah, here's 25 guys. Everyone's gay. Let's, gentlemen, start your engines.
2: Right.
0: I would look for that group. Now, I don't know if it's an actual gay group or just a group of gay guys. Do you know what I'm saying?
2: Right.
0: But that's the group I would want to find so I could find out who was gay.
2: Hmm.
17: Well, see, that's only in a fantasy world. That is, you know?
0: Yeah, that's my gay fantasy
2: world.
0: That's
2: Adam's fantasy.
0: Well, I mean, do they have anything at school? Because otherwise you're just not going to know.
17: There are organizations on campus like the Rainbow Students Union and all that stuff, but I'm sort of in the closet too about it, so it makes it difficult for me to just come out and like.
2: Are you ashamed of it?
17: I'm sort of wary of how people would react to that.
0: I don't know what the answer is for picking up guys in your class if you don't know they're gay.
17: Yeah.
2: You got to find a way to spend time with them, whether it's doing homework or projects or coffee.
0: Yeah, but even then, you don't know if they're gay.
2: Then you don't know, but I would think you'd get a sense of it. You know.
0: But what are the chances they're going to be gay?

0: gay bar.
1: Gay bar, yeah.
0: Well, this is why when I'm in charge, I'm going to make sure that all gays are clearly labeled.
1: Yeah, like sneeches.
0: Yeah, not only for the gays, but for the redneck bigots who want to beat them up.
1: Good times. So Liam's fine. Liam is good. I think he needs, like any other single person looking for a healthy relationship, meet people, have people set him up, that kind of thing. Nate is 26.
2: Hello.
1: Hey, Nate.
2: I wanted to know what you guys think about Senator Wellstone's death. Would you entertain the idea that he was assassinated?
0: No.
2: No?
1: We are the
2: political control in the Senate.
1: We are the anti-conspiracy.
0: Yeah.
1: Yeah, guys. Anything?
2: Can you expound on that?
1: Huh?
2: Can you expound on that?
0: Well, we're not big fans of conspiracies. You hear a lot of them. You hear them ranging. I mean, they've gone on historically forever. And they're always floating around out there. But they're sort of like Sasquatch, you know?
1: Yeah, they never.
0: Everyone's got some ideas. And then there's people who say they have, like, eyewitness testimony and accounts. But it never seems to materialize.
1: Right. They don't really exist. And if people were that good at creating conspiracies and were that organized and consistently did that kind of thing, we'd see history would be peppered with these sorts of things, and they really aren't.
0: Hmm. And also, I got to believe if you're trying to take somebody out, do you take out an entire aircraft full of innocent people as well? I mean, it really...
2: No witnesses, perfect alibi.
0: I know, but you're suggesting that who? Someone in the Republican Party decided to take an airplane full of innocent civilians and family members?
2: And by the way, the Republicans... Not necessarily the whole party, maybe...
1: And by the way, Republicans were... Hey, Nate, you're assuming the Republicans believe they were going to do well in the elections that we just had. They didn't. As though one vote would have made the difference in control of the Senate. No, they didn't. They surprised by what they did. Please. I don't know. The other thing I don't like, Adam, about conspiracy theories are the people that maintain them. You know what I'm saying?
0: Yeah. They're all the guy who owns the comic book store in The Simpsons.
1: Yes. And they're all angry, and they all have the same character logic flaw, frankly. And
0: yeah. I know. And they never get laid.
1: No.
0: If they got... Nobody who gets any consistent tale has one conspiracy theory.
1: Nor would they... Right. Nor would they look at the world as a place where people could have the time for that sort of thing.
0: Right, because they know that guys are busy trying to get laid not down aircrafts. But the other thing that's unfair about the conspiracy theorists are... And what I don't like about them is they never conclusively prove anything.
1: No.
0: They just use this as an excuse and fuel to keep their sort of hatred going or their cynicism going.
1: Yes.
0: And it never goes away because it can never be proven away.
1: That's right.
0: In their eyes.
1: Right.
0: So it gives them an excuse to sort of feel a certain way about a certain group and act a certain way toward a certain group. And it'll never go away because no one can ever convince them it happened, even though, or didn't happen, even though there's never any real conclusive evidence.
1: The other thing that I see all the time is with people who have more significant psychiatric disturbances, thought disturbances, they always have just intense conspiracy notions. Conspiracy is sort of a feeling state. The people are planning and looking and watching. And boy, you give them the right medication, magically those conspiracy theories melt away. So
0: right.
1: It's a mindset as much as anything. This is Brad, 15.
3: Yeah. I'm calling from Portland, and
1: beautiful.
3: I got a question about masturbation. I masturbate like 2 to 3 times a day when I come home from school, and was wondering if this is normal between teenagers.
4: No!
1: Adam, is that about right? I know
0: 2 to 3?
1: That's a little light in your book.
0: Seems a little light, yeah. 15?
3: Yeah.
1: Yeah, he'll step it up around 17.
0: I'd like to see you step it up, yeah. It's not a bad start. No reason to hang your head. Don't get down on yourself.
3: Uh-huh.
0: But if it's not up to 4 to 5 times a day by, let's say a year from now, call the show back.
3: Okay.
1: All right, Brad.
0: Okay.
1: Good times. He sounds very convinced. This is now Jeremy, 15. Jeremy?
5: Yeah?
1: Hey, what's up, buddy?
5: Mm-hmm. Hey.
1: Go ahead.
5: Well, me and my girlfriend were just getting into a serious relationship.

0: and it's going to be like my first time having oral sex, and I'm a little uncomfortable about my size.
1: You were not 14. You were not 15.
0: Yeah.
1: No.
0: Yeah.
1: When were you born?
0: What year?
1: When were you born?
0: When? 89.
2: That's 14 what date? Or 13, what's the date? Isn't it?
1: What's the date?
0: July 11th.
2: Okay, that means he's going to turn. That means he's going to turn 14?
0: What?
1: He's going to turn 13.
2: Do that math.
1: Going to turn 13, 14, yeah. Right? Going to turn 14. So you're 13 now.
0: Yeah.
1: Yeah, not 15.
0: Sorry.
1: Yeah, sorry. Let me pick another estimate. 12, right, Jeremy?
0: Yeah.
1: Yeah, thank you.
2: Just get rid of him. All right, see you, buddy. Right. See you in hell.
1: Let's take a break.
2: Try to pull one over on the Drew man.
1: What? What's the matter?
2: They try to pull one over on
1: him.
2: Oh, no,
1: they don't want... They think he's so cute. In the peanut gallery here, Ann and Tara do not want to get rid of Jeremy.
2: Well, he lied.
1: It's all right, we'll bring him on. He sounded nice enough. Oh, Brian says... Oh, he's gone.
2: But here's the question.
1: Anderson took him out.
2: Good. What's his question?
1: He was concerned about his size.
2: I know, but that was based on him being 15, having a girlfriend, and beginning a career of oral sex. Instead, he's 12 and has no girlfriend.
1: Right. We could have.
2: So now, what's his question?
1: I know.
2: All right. Well, good times.
1: What are you going to do?
2: All right. We'll take a break. We'll be right back. Hey, everybody. Loveline. I'm Adam. That's Dr. Drew. Phone number 1-800-LOVE-191. All right, Drew, who do we got?
1: Well, let's see. Let's try Tom, who's 33. Tom?
3: Yeah.
1: What's up?
3: How's it going, guys?
2: Good.
3: Hey, I got a good question for you. I quit smoking pot about, I don't know, 5 or 6 weeks ago.
1: Mm-hmm.
3: And my girlfriend tells me that ever since I quit smoking pot, that when she swallows, it doesn't taste good anymore.
1: Okay. Hmm. Was she smoking pot with you?
3: No, she's totally opposed.
2: Maybe when he got stoned and smoked pot, he ate a lot of Smarties and Razzles and other forms of candy confection that sweetened up his seed.
1: Yeah. I don't know.
2: It gets in your bloodstream, right?
1: The pot?
2: Yeah.
1: Yeah, yeah. I mean, it might affect the taste somewhat.
2: Wouldn't it just taste like a bong water?
1: Well, there's certain drugs that actually are excreted in a rather concentrated way in the semen, like amphetamine, and maybe she was getting high, and that's what made things taste good.
2: I would say when he quit smoking the weed, I bet his diet changed.
1: Yeah, I bet. This is now John, 21.
4: Hey, what's up, guys?
2: Hey.
4: Hey, I'm 21, and I want to know why it's wrong to have sex with a 16-year-old.
1: Well, aside from its legal issue?
4: Aside from its legal issue.
1: It's bad for her.
4: It's bad for her? Why?
1: Because 15, 16-year-olds are thinking differently about relationships than a 21-year-old. They process differently. Their expectation is different. They've not had as much experience. When they have a sexual encounter, it's very intense. It bonds them intensely to that person. And a 21-year-old that would stoop to being with that person is... victimizing them, basically, exploiting
4: them. Well, you use the term stoop, you know, but...
1: Because you're exploiting them. And so that's that you're stooping, because you're exploiting someone. Either, and if your position is, well, they're into it, they really, of course they are, because they have issues. They need what they perceive to be somebody that's powerful and bigger and make them feel more secure, and that's exploiting that weakness.
4: So you're coming from a psychological point of view, then?
1: I'm coming from a point of view of what's good and not good for 15-year-olds.
2: Well, what other point of view would he come from?
4: I'm coming from a sociobiological view. Let's talk about E.O. Wilson.
1: All right.
2: What? The guy's middle name is effing?
1: Yeah, exactly. Good times. I know. What is up with tonight?
2: Well, look, here's the deal. I don't exactly look at it as rape. When a 21-year-old is with a 16-year-old, but and you know, I'm a atheist who doesn't have tons of moral values, but it's a little out there. I don't mind 18, maybe even 19. 21's not great, and I agree with Drew that it's really the women we worry about, obviously, not the guys. And now what's the difference between a 16-year-old guy being with a 16-year-old girl, Drew, and a 21-year-old?
1: It's
2: you know what I mean?
1: Yeah, the 16-year-old guy's in a sort of different place. It's, again, it's a brain development issue. But what the case he's going to make is that, well, you know, in nature, we'd have the older male copulating with the younger female and that their sort of prime reproductive ages would be under 21. Yeah, something to that. However, it's a different time, and we're not in nature, and there's different sort of developmental needs in terms of being able to have stable relationships. And more importantly, there's a big difference between 15 and 16, and 16 and 17. And a 21-year-old with a 17-year-old is like, whatever, not that big a deal. Not good for the girl, but not as big a deal as a 15-year-old.
2: But it's mainly that we don't really trust the 21-year-old guy.
1: That's right.
2: Who decides to do it, namely guys like John.
1: That's right. He's exploiting her and not giving her what she thinks she's going to get. And it's not a good thing for her.
2: Right.
1: All right. So we're now going to go to Steve, who's 17.
5: Yeah.
1: What's up?
5: Yeah, I have a question. I'm about 5'6", and I weigh about 110.
1: Mm-hmm.
5: And, like, I eat like a pig, and I sit on my butt all day, but I don't really gain any weight.
1: Oh, you will. Just wait a couple of years.
5: Skinny as a pickle.
2: could be a lot of years.
5: Okay, how come everybody else like my age is like 140, 150, and I'm still like this small?
1: That's your genetics. Yeah. That's the gene.
2: Yeah.
1: You've had a medical.
2: Why are some guys 300 pounds?
1: Right. You just make sure you have a medical evaluation. There are things that can stunt growth, whatnot, but I doubt you have anything like that. So.
2: You know, we don't really, you know, it's funny. We always punish fat people for eating too much.
1: Yeah.
2: Like, it's always amusing to people.
1: Mm-hmm.
2: People tell us, you see a fat guy pull out a candy bar and start eating it. It's like, oh, look at him. Look at him. I mean, you know, it's a prime source of amusement for most people. But what about super skinny guys? I mean, we never really accuse them of not eating.
1: That's right.
2: We understand that's just their genetics.
1: That's right. Adriana?
2: And we don't... And let me say this, too, Drew.
1: Yeah? Hold on a second. Adam's not done.
2: I'm not done. When a skinny guy says... And there can be... I mean, we've all known these guys. Skinny is a rail. I mean, like, you're seeing, like, veins in their stomach and stuff,
1: right.
2: You know?
1: Right.
2: And they go, hey, man, what can I tell you? I eat junk food. I pig out at all hours of the day and night. I don't exercise. I don't know. And we never question the guy. We're just like, yeah, all right. But when a fat guy says, I don't eat that much,
1: right.
2: And I walk every morning, we're like,
1: Sure
2: you do, Lardo. You have another Twinkie, Lardo. What are those Twinkies filled with? Are they filled with cream or lies? Why are we so cruel that way, Drew?
1: I don't have an answer for that, but we certainly are.
2: Okay.
1: Fuels are...
2: It's that tribe. Yeah. It's that sacrifice thing.
1: Exactly. Adriana.
6: Yeah?
1: What's up?
6: Hi. My question is that me and my boyfriend have been going out for like a year, a little bit more than a year.
1: Mm-hmm.
6: And we've had sex since like, what, nine months ago?
1: Mm-hmm.
6: And at first he was like really into it, and now he doesn't even want to do it.
1: How old is he?
6: 19.
1: What do you mean doesn't want to do it?
6: Well, it's like lucky enough if we do it like once a week.
1: One time a week.
6: Yeah, and like every time I ask him about him, he like accuses me like saying that our relationship is not based on sex and whatnot.
1: You're fat.
2: True, please.
1: Nice angle on his part. Doesn't work. Is he on any medication?
6: He's on Paxil.
1: Okay, well that's why he's all shut down, Adriana.
6: Really?
1: That will really shut you down and make sex seem kind of uncomfortable and not necessary, make it difficult to have an orgasm, difficult to have an erection. So he may want to go back to his doctor.
6: He has been like, he doesn't last long.
1: Yeah, well, really, even in spite of being on the Paxil?
6: Yeah.
1: Really? Oh, that's interesting.
2: Bad times.
6: Well, he got on it, and then he got off of it. And when he barely got on it, that's when he started, like, not lasting at all.
1: Well, that's interesting. That's not usually what Paxil does, but it can change sexual functioning quite a bit. You may want to have him talk to his doctor about maybe switching to something like Cerazone or Wellbutrin or Remeron, because those don't have those sexual side effects.
6: Mm-hmm.
1: And so probably the reason there's been a big change is the medication he's taking.
6: Really?
1: Yeah.
6: So there's like really nothing I can do, right?
1: Well, again, the first thing is to try to get him to change medications to something that doesn't do this to him.
6: Mm-hmm.
1: If in spite of that change, let's say he changes to something else and still has this problem, Maybe it's just his rhythm. Some people are just, you know, they're less sexually oriented than others. How many times?
2: Well, Adriana, are you that horny, or are you just bothered by the fact that he's not that horny?
6: Both.
1: How often do you want to have it?
6: What?
1: How often do you want to do it?
6: Probably twice a week is good enough.
1: Right, twice a week is normal.
6: Yeah, I'm not asking for, like, every day, you know?
2: I just think she doesn't like the idea that he doesn't want to be intimate with her.
1: Well, there's that, and sometimes people, when the partner is not sort of attending to their needs and sort of empathic with them, you know what I mean? If they're sort of dismissive of an important part of themselves that's really a tender part of themselves that hurts to be rejected, right. It can be troublesome. It can be troublesome, especially when you can't explain it, when it used to be good and all of a sudden it's shut down. And here's a reason, possibly the pharmacologic effect of that drug. All right?
6: Yep, thank you.
1: All right, good luck.
2: Yeah, good times. Good times.
6: Bye-bye.
1: Bye-bye. This is Steve. He is 20.
7: Hello.
1: Hey, Steve.
7: Hi, John. Sorry, that was a joke. Never mind.
2: Yeah, it's good.
7: Kind of an icebreaker. Anyway, pleasure speaking to you guys. Appreciate you taking my call.
2: Sure, Steve-o. What's up?
7: Well, here's my question.
2: What can we do you for tonight?
7: I guess I got to open you off with a little bit of a prologue. When I was about 9, 10, my older sister, she's about 8 years older than me. She molested me.
1: She was 18 and you were 10.
7: Yeah.
1: What did she do exactly?
7: It was somewhere around there. It's really actually kind of hazy. It's a big lapse.
1: What did she do?
7: Well, aside from physical abuse, she beat me up all the time. And she also, I mean, she weighs a lot more than me. She's morbidly obese. And,
2: No, wait a minute. This really sounds like one of our crank anchor calls at this point.
7: No way. I wouldn't lie about something like this. Not.
2: Now, how much does she weigh?
7: I honestly don't know. I don't talk to her all that much anymore. She's, I don't know, she has to weigh close to 300.
1: Wow.
7: I had to estimate.
1: Wow.
2: And so she had sex with you when you were?
7: No. Oh, God, no. Thank
2: you. Well, I thought you said molest.
7: She did. She molested me. She
1: means what?
7: She'd like, you know, she'd rub herself on me. She'd, you know, just inappropriate stuff. And like I said, it's kind of a lapse. I just blocked that out of my head.
1: You
7: know, stuff I don't want to think about anymore.
1: And you said she physically abused you also?
7: She did.
1: Okay.
7: And she's about 28 now. And I guess what adds to the frustration is the fact that she tries to mother me about it now. She doesn't necessarily really apologize for what she did, but she kind of, you know, just kind of alludes to what she did, but doesn't really, you know, it just becomes no conclusion, and she never really changes the way she lives. She's just really messed up. But the harsh reality is the fact that when she moved into the house, I did the same thing to my younger sister, who's 2 years younger than me.
1: 2 years younger? And
7: 2 years younger, yeah.
1: What did you do?
2: You were how old when you did this?
7: I was about 9 or 10.
1: So immediately you turned around and did this to the 8-year-old.
7: Yeah, the minute, like, pretty much 3 weeks after my sister moved out.
1: And what did you do exactly?
7: I'd really rather not disclose. I mean, I know what I did, and I know it was wrong. And my sister and I talked about it. You know, we're cool. We had a big, long talk with my parents there.
1: Wow.
7: Yeah.
2: Wow.
7: Yeah. So
2: we
7: just talked about it. Yeah, it was a rough time. And this is something I wasn't able to come out and talk about until this summer.
2: Right, okay.
7: This is what happened.
2: All right.
7: And, you know, it's tough, but I'm getting to the age, I mean, I'm 20, and it's getting to the point where I really want to go out and I want to, you know, start dating. Mm-hmm. Because as a result of all of this stuff, I have a really skewed self-image,
2: right.
7: Obviously. And, there's zero confidence on my part. None.
2: Okay.
7: It's just not there. And so I was just wondering, I just, you know, wanted your advice on the situation, because just I've never been on a date. I'm still a virgin, and haven't even gotten a girl's phone number for crying out loud, you know. And I was just wondering if you guys had any advice for me as to how.
2: All right, you know, Drew, put him on hold. His phone line's bothering me.
1: All right, go ahead.
2: Well, it's pretty pretty brave of you to really, you know, confront all these issues and get into it with the family and everything.
1: Mm-hmm.
2: So it sounds like he's sort of on the road to recovery. He probably need a little therapy for what he's been through.
1: Yeah, he just wants some sort of direction on how to get going in the dating world, and there really is no cookbook for that. He just needs to put himself in the line, asking people out, get rejected a bunch of times, and get some skill with this. It is a skill, and it requires practice, and it is kind of a painful thing to get going. The issue with your self-esteem, though, is something that's much more difficult to build. I think you will generally find, with the kind of emptiness you were describing, that you will create sort of a false self that gets something of what you need from people, but you probably hide behind that. And if you really want to deal with the consequences of the kind of trauma you've been through, it pretty much requires therapy to get through it. So,
2: yeah, but as a guy, I'll give the same advice to him as I give to anybody else, which any other guy, especially 20-year-old guy. Get going with the rest of your life. Start moving with the dating, too, but part of your dating life as a guy is getting going with other stuff.
1: Yeah.
2: Career, school, stuff involving making money, getting out, getting on your own, getting a decent place, getting a decent set of wheels, all that kind of stuff. It's all going to contribute to the dating. So don't separate the two.
1: Right.
2: Do all that stuff first and foremost. Continue doing that stuff. And then while you're doing that stuff, start asking girls out.
1: But
2: you'll take your lumps. It doesn't matter.
1: But if that doesn't give you an adequate sense of self-worth or esteem, then that's time for therapy.
2: All right.
1: All right.
2: Take a little break here.
1: All right.
2: Well, it's time for therapy anyway.
1: I know.
2: All right. We'll be right back. Line. I'm Adam. That is Dr. Drew. I'm over here in Las Vegas. Drew is out there in Los Angeles. And,
1: what? What? What? Oh, it's okay, buddy.
2: Well, I was supposed to drive one of the cars we had here tonight over to the station. Mm-hmm. When we do Crank Yankers, we rent a couple of cars.
1: Yeah.
2: They do. They put them in the valet, and then you got to give them the right name. And I wasn't sure what name they were under. And then they kept checking, and then they said both cars are gone.
1: Life is so difficult for you, isn't it? It's such a hassle.
2: It is a hassle.
1: You got to be at the Four Seasons, the valets. Coming up with the right name.
2: No, I came up with the right name, and they looked and said they were both gone, which I don't believe they were both gone, but I don't know what to tell them because I gave them the two names, and they said the cars were both taken out. So I hailed a cab, and then before... And these cab drivers in Vegas, oh, my God.
1: They're all tweaking.
2: Oh, my God.
1: Oh, yeah.
2: They're all like... You know what they are? They're like all 55-year-old blonde, sun-blasted women with hacking coughs, you know? And they say, you know, and they're strange. Like, it really makes you miss the L.A. and New York just foreign cab driver just keeps to himself. Like, you jump in the car, and her first words out of her mouth is, you smell anything weird in here? And I said, I wanted to say, you know... You know, beside the normal sort of potpourri of death and Christmas tree air fresheners, no. A couple of guys were in here a few minutes ago. I asked they mind if they light it up. So I said, fine. And they lit up a joint. I told them to put it out, but they wouldn't listen. I was like, well, I'm cool with that. Then I told them where I needed to go. I'm like, I'm going on West Sahara and Jones. And she goes, how you want to get there?
1: Oh, no.
2: I said, well, I was kind of hoping you'd have some suggestions. Well, I don't, you know, like, how about the freeway? Fair enough. You know, it's like,
1: there's two other types, too. There's the tweaking young guy, which have always given me the scariest cab rides on earth. I've been this tweaker Las Vegas cab driver. And there's the 60-year-old guy that's been there since 1932. And wants to tell you about what it was like when the strip didn't exist and this street wasn't here. And
2: yeah, when I came into town, up midtown was downtown, downtown was midtown, and the front of the strip was Los Angeles.
1: That's right.
2: I was like, oh, okay, old timer. Yeah, I like that guy, and the guy tells you why. Where are you from? Los Angeles. Lived there 12 years, had to move.
1: Got out of there, thank God.
2: Earthquakes, gangbangers, riots, no thank you. I'm like, I'll be going back about 8 a.m. tomorrow morning to raise my kids. Thanks, Pops.
1: Yeah, suit yourself.
2: So I said to her before I got out of the cab, hey, you got a number of a card or something? I need to put a call in, get a cab out here. And she scrawled down a number that looked like someone who was done like 30 grams of speed would do. And I can't make out like three of the seven numbers that are on here. And I just tried to call and I couldn't get through.
1: Oh, so.
2: No.
1: So let's keep going.
2: I'm try to find a cab. Yeah.
1: Tanya, 19. Mm-hmm. Yeah.
8: Hi. Okay. This might sound kind of weird, but I've been having sex with my boyfriend for about a year now. And I don't know if I've ever had an orgasm. Like, I don't know what it's supposed to feel like, but I don't know.
1: And that usually means you haven't had one.
8: How will I know whenever I do?
1: As most people will explain it, you'll know.
8: Oh God!
1: It can feel very, very good without it, but ultimately there's a distinct sort of release experience, climax it's called, that is sort of unmistakable, and people aren't confused once they've had that.
8: Okay, so I know that like guys will let their stuff out or whatever.
1: Yeah, that's how you can tell a guy's having one of those. Yes, they'll let their stuff out. Yes.
8: Well, does anything happen to the girls? Like, is that the whole climax thing?
1: No, usually women don't produce anything.
8: Well, I don't think we're going to let anything out, but...
1: They can. There is such a thing, but usually they don't.
2: Not too often.
1: Yeah.
2: Hey, Anderson, let me ask you a favor. I want to call. I got this cab number here. Found the cab number.
1: Well, you're done?
2: I like to call them.
1: Well, right
2: and,
1: now.
2: Get them over here. But I would like Anderson to use virtual Adam on the next caller so that I can call these people.
9: Yeah, but well, wait, you got to call them from your end.
1: Wait, let's talk to Tiffany first. Adam, here. Tiffany, 20.
2: No, I'm calling him. Wait a minute.
1: He wants you to use the virtual Adam drops for this call so he can go call the cab company.
9: Oh, I thought you meant for the cab. I got you. All right.
1: Yeah.
2: Yeah. No, are you kidding me?
1: We talked to Tiffany. She needs a couple guys
9: points
1: to
9: radio.
1: First. Tiffany, what's the deal?
2: Virtual Adam. Virtual
1: no, Adam. Oh, come on. Just give her a couple.
2: Let me just get these guys en route, all right?
1: All right.
2: She's fine. She'll have an all right. There you go.
1: No, it's a new one. New caller. Tiffany, yeah.
2: We just talked. Virtual Adam.
8: Okay. Hello?
1: Yeah, hi.
8: All right.
1: Strangely, she has the same phone. She's speaking from the exact same phone that Tanya was speaking from. Go ahead.
8: All right. I'm married. I'm 20 years old. Yeah. And we have a one-year-old kid, a little girl.
2: Good times.
8: Yeah. And we don't have sex as much as we used to. And he wants it more. But my question is, how many times a week does your average guy need to have sex?
1: Does he need to, or is he actually doing it?
8: The average,
1: and you guys are kind of young, so you should be at the high end of that average, is about twice a week.
2: He's a big boy.
8: Really?
1: Yeah. What are you guys doing?
8: Well, we, like, maybe once a week. Sometimes not at all, like, for a couple weeks.
2: What are you going to do?
1: Have you had a depression or anything since the delivery of your baby?
8: No, not really. I mean, I've gained a little weight, and I haven't lost it all yet. And I mean, maybe that has a little bit to do with it.
2: Hey, it takes all kinds.
1: You don't feel sexual now, right?
8: Yeah, well, when we have sex, it's great. I mean, it's wonderful. It's the best sex we've ever had.
2: That's why you make the big bucks.
1: Are you still breastfeeding?
8: No.
1: Okay.
8: No.
2: That's why I make the big bucks.
1: Are you on any medication?
8: No.
2: It's ridiculous.
1: Thank you, Adam.
2: Oh, you're still breastfeeding. That's why I make the big bucks. We got to fix this. Hey, good news.
1: What?
2: I just stepped out.
1: He's a big boy.
2: There was a guy walking around looking in windows, and he said, "Hey, Adam Carolla, I'm a cab driver."
1: Oh.
2: So he's waiting out front for me.
1: Fantastic.
2: Yeah, it's a good times. Yeah.
1: Yeah, good times.
9: Oh, boy.
1: Tiffany, once a week is pretty good, especially after within your first year of delivery. Women have a drop commonly in their sexual drive. There's also always obviously the stress of taking care of a kid. Sometimes there can be a depression overlying that, a postpartum depression that can make things even worse. So once a week, you're still doing pretty good. You're still enjoying it. You're still having normal arousal. Probably he'd be happier if you stepped it up a little bit.
8: Okay.
1: All right. And be sensitive to the fact that that's just his biological drive, and he sort of feels that you're not attending to that when you don't sort of accept that those are his needs. Just like if you weren't helping him, I don't know, do you serve him dinners? Do you have meals with him every night?
8: Well, he works during the day, and I
1: mean, do you like having him meals with him and sharing meals? Like, it's that same kind of thing, guys. Guys feel the same way sometimes about their sexuality. They just need you to sort of acknowledge that they have some needs and to sort of participate with them a little bit.
2: What are you going to do?
1: That's why, Adam, you make the big bucks.
2: Oh, this is great, true.
1: And that's why I make the big bucks.
2: Dude, if I turn up missing.
1: Yeah.
2: Have them start in the desert just south of Nevada.
1: All right, well, I'm going to call you.
2: All right. So, listen, you mop up for
1: me,
2: would you, buddy?
1: Good time.
2: I'm going to hop in the hack and love you all.
1: All right.
2: And we'll be back after this.
1: Well, that about does it for Loveline. We will begin the search of the floor of the Las Vegas desert for Mr. Carolla. Commence around 2 a.m. Meet at Sahara and the Strip. Southwest corner, and we'll search that. But yeah, maybe a little bit of, I'm sure there'll be a little fan base there applauding the passing of the talented Mr. Cole. Yeah, it's nice. All right, tomorrow night it's Chevelle, and until that time, this is Dr. Drew on behalf of Adam Carolla saying mahalo.
2: That's why I make the big bucks.
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11: Love.
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10: This is Loveline.
14: Loveline.
15: Loveline.
14: Loveline.
15: Loveline.
10: With Adam Carolla and Dr. Drew.
2: Hey, everybody, it's Loveline. I'm Adam. 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Well, Dr. Drew's well rested.
1: Oh, sure.
2: I, of course, am plum tuckered out from dragging Dr. Bruce through another 2-hour endless show last night.
1: I should really give you a week of Bruce and Marcel in there just till you appreciate working with me.
2: Yeah.
1: No?
2: I should take away your car. I was telling that, Bruce, all the money I get through. So tight. What about just the last season of Loveline, where
1: I
2: demanded they double our money on the TV show or I wasn't coming back?
1: I remember that.
2: What was Drew and our stupid manager saying? I said, now we're going to need, what, twice the money? Yeah, and who else got twice the money?
1: They got twice the money and half the episodes.
2: Perfect. Shut up.
1: It was perfect.
2: We didn't get half the episodes. What do we do? What do we normally do?
1: We have no idea. We did like 100 the first year, and then we did like 60, and then we did like 30.
2: No, we didn't do 30.
1: Yeah, we did a lot less that last year, but I don't think that had anything to do with it.
2: And I think the money was not just the last year. Maybe it was the year before last or something.
1: Maybe.
2: I don't think it was just, who knows.
1: It's hard to reconstruct all that.
2: I'm literally a millionaire. I can't complain.
1: I know. What are you complaining about?
2: Did I give the phone number out?
1: 1-800-LOVE-191. I was in Cincinnati yesterday. It was nice.
2: Oh, what happened? Where's my money? You go away. You go away. You go chase a nickel somewhere in Cincinnati. You get paid. I stay here and get paid the same amount you got paid, except for you weren't here, except for you're making money somewhere else.
1: You can go.
2: Let me wet my beak. That's all. It's a little kickback. I'm here holding down the fort. You know what I'm saying?
1: Yeah,
2: think about a partnership.
1: That.
2: You're going to make money, right?
1: Yeah.
2: I'm staying here. I'm holding down the fort.
1: And you can go, and I'll hold down the fort for you if you want
2: to
1: go.
2: We all know what's going to happen to the fort if I leave.
1: Oh,
2: come
1: please.
2: Back to me. Nothing but Redskins in here holding down the fort. I come back.
1: Stop with the negativity. The
2: place will be
1: turned over. Come on.
2: There'll be savages.
1: Come on. Here we go.
2: Raping the women.
1: Think positive
2: burning
1: thoughts.
2: The crops.
1: Think left turn lane.
2: I cannot leave the fort. I leave the fort turns to S. You cannot be in charge of the fort.
1: Be like F troop if I'm in charge.
2: Yeah. Engineer Anderson is back, so we got
1: amazing.
2: That.
1: Amazing. Where you been?
2: Cincinnati.
1: With
2: getting paid.
16: Cincinnati.
1: Where you been?
16: I was with the kids.
1: For 2 weeks?
16: Yeah. I had to take one extra day.
1: But then you were gone like a week before that, too.
16: I was gone 2 weeks minus one day.
1: Huh.
2: All right.
1: Yeah,
16: I was up there for like 10 days.
1: All right.
2: Wow. Anderson working at the Camp Ronald McDonald.
16: That's for amazing. Good times.
2: That's right. They take wealthy kids and they put them on a mountain. These are privileged
16: negative.
2: Kids that
16: negative.
2: Are in perfect health.
16: Negative.
2: And Anderson just hangs out with them, basically.
16: All my kids were like from East LA for the most part.
2: Wow. Oh, really?
1: It's heavy stuff.
16: Because if you get cancer, I think that you're like if you're rich, you're going to Hawaii, and if you don't have the money, they're going to send you to a free camp. Like
2: they go to the mountains, huh? So all these kids, Drew. What are you starting a fire over there?
1: Just moving.
2: What's going on, buddy? Relax now. All right. So what are the kids? Are they all terminal, Anderson?
16: No, no. They either have cancer or they're in remission. Most of them are actually in remission, which is
2: no,
16: nice.
2: That's good. And what's going on with that cancer? We got a handle on that? We got it beat? What's going on?
1: It's all done.
16: When they started the camp, a lot of the kids were terminal, apparently. And now it's like
2: really?
16: An 85% success rate.
2: Yeah. So what, we moving ahead with cancer here, Drew, or
1: yeah,
2: what?
1: With a lot of them. Childhood cancers particularly.
2: Oh, yeah?
1: Yeah.
2: Why, just because kids are more resilient?
1: It's
2: they want to heal better?
1: Here's the bottom line is that we're not as good with dealing with solid tumors.
2: Mm-hmm.
1: As with the blood tumors and the lymph tumors, that sort of thing, but the
2: mm-hmm.
1: or bone, even the central nervous system tumors, but the tumors that are horrible, like pancreas, lung, colon, continue to be awful.
2: Mm-hmm. All right, well, good times. Let me say this: I came in here tonight just before we went off the air. I was talking about the pneumatic closers.
1: Yeah,
2: those are these. Drew, as God is my witness, I'm bringing my cordless drill in here, and I'm gonna deactivate all these goddamn pneumatic closers in this place. I don't want to get started on too much of a rant, but anyone who's listening to the show some months back when I got back from Paris, no pneumatic closers in all of Paris. The United States is one big door closer. It's one big fire door. Everything's got to be, every door has to close behind you because so the fire doesn't spread. And what happens is, a couple of homos are blowing each other in Vegas. One of them throws the blunt down on the bedspread because they're high on the amyl poppers. Next thing you know, the Hilton goes up and 85 people die. And now everyone's getting sued and now everyone's got to have pneumatic closers. This is how this country works. Everyone's getting sued. I got some ideas, Drew.
1: Ooh.
2: I got to making a note here. And we can get into something else later. But the point is,
1: I love that.
2: You've
1: got to finish this thought.
2: You don't know what I'm talking
1: about. Bring back the duel.
2: Drew knows what I'm talking
1: Bring
2: about.
1: Bring it back.
2: Drew
1: Bring
2: knows
1: it
2: what
1: back.
2: I'm talking about.
1: Bring it back.
2: Drew knows what I'm
1: Alexander
2: talking about.
1: Alexander Hamilton,
2: everybody.
1: Aaron Burr.
2: Duel it out.
1: Bring it on.
2: All right. Well, hold on a second, Drew, because I'm going to get fired up on this in a second.
1: That is a great idea.
2: Let me just say this. Okay. Pneumatic door closers. They're those things that sit up top of the door. Probably more people end up losing fingers in them every year than burning fires, but that's beside the point. It slams the door shut behind you. They never work. You can never adjust them correctly. They're always too hard to push or too easy. Either the door doesn't shut and latch or it comes slamming shut and smashes someone's knuckles. Never works. In Europe, they don't seem to have them. In hotel rooms, you can just open your door and shut the door behind
1: millions
2: you.
1: Millions of people die in fires there.
2: Oh, yeah.
1: Millions.
2: Yeah, that's why all the hotels are 500 years old. Because they catch on fire every other week and burn to the ground. Okay. I've always argued about these things. I've pitched fits about them on the air because I have to lean my shoulder into every one of these things to get through the halls, up through the hall, into the bathroom. Yes, here at the mother station in Los Angeles to get into the studio, you got to throw your shoulder. If you're holding a cup of coffee, you have to like twist the knob with your ass cheek and then back into it, putting your full weight on it. Rodney on the Rock, a legendary DJ out here in Los Angeles, a pioneer, the first man up on the Sunset Strip. I mean, him and the
1: mayor of the Sunset Strip.
2: Him and the Donner Party crossed the Sunset Strip in like 1731. This guy broke the go-go's. He broke the doors. He broke
1: everybody. He hung out with everybody.
2: Yes, he broke every. He broke guys who sung into those megaphones. Who sung "Won't You Be My Melancholy Baby" into megaphones with the paint-on mustache and the straw hats. He broke everybody. This guy, but he's a diminutive man. He's not a large man.
1: He can't open the doors.
2: I walked down the hall last night. Sunday night is a Rodney on the Rock night. Rodney goes about $1.25, maybe, and that's with the poofy hair.
1: Mm-hmm.
2: Minus the hair, he's under 100 pounds. And he's wearing the crazy black shoes and the pegged jeans. And he, poor guy's leaned over at a 45-degree angle, like he's the dog from the Grinch trying to drag the sled up the hill. Poor guy's got the man is a, he's not a young man. He's got many years left in him, but I wouldn't call him spry. And he was never captain of the football team. The guy's got his shoulder leaned into it. He's leaned across at a 45-degree angle, and he's chugging like it's some sort of football drill. Like he's pushing a sled, trying to get the door open.
1: Yeah.
2: I just watching him with my jaw hanging open. Like, go Rodney, go baby. Look, there's daylight. Push, push. It's open three quarters of an inch now. Stick your foot in there. And what I'll do is I'll lean my shoulder and just push it open a quarter inch and then bust the table leg off or something and wedge it in there. Then use it as a pry bar to actually pry the door open. I thought to myself, really, we have to fight to get into the studio? Poor Rodney. I got to be honest with you. If Rodney loses 3 pounds, he's off the air. Yeah. You understand? He can't get into the studio anymore.
11: People get flung.
2: The door's going to open and then just send him sailing down the hall.
11: Absolutely.
2: Drew, if you could have seen Rodney trying to get into his own studio because of the pneumatic closer. See, the closer was set at like 128 pounds, and Rodney goes 124.
11: Yes.
2: And it just, do the math.
11: Yeah.
2: It's not going to happen.
11: Right.
2: It's just
11: I'm sure you're not exaggerating.
2: I'm not exaggerating. Yeah. I was like, well, I didn't want to say anything. And also, I didn't want to go help because, you know, the day some punk DJ from down the hall has to go help the legendary rock icons open his pneumatic door, it's the day you get out of business. Yeah. That can ruin, all you have is your confidence.
11: So nobody should hear you talking about this, basically.
2: No, they shouldn't hear me.
11: Yeah, yeah.
2: Okay. Thank Christ these mics aren't hot.
11: Good.
2: The point is all you have as a performer, Drew, your confidence, and when they take that away from you, when some upstart kid helps you with the door, it's gone now, baby. You know what I'm saying? That's all you have. You got nothing else. Just your confidence. All right. So the point is this country's falling apart. Pneumaticless.
11: No duel. Right. Let's not have a duel now. Later.
2: We got to.
11: Let's take
2: duels.
11: Some calls. Duels
2: all
11: later.
2: Right.
11: Duels
2: all right,
11: later.
2: Because I got ideas.
11: I came up with it today. With you.
2: All right. Something smells on me.
11: Remember Love and Death with the duels?
2: Yeah, great movie. Lauren?
14: Yeah?
11: I don't smell you, so don't worry about it. What's going on?
14: Hi. I was just calling regarding birth control. I've been on Depo for a year now.
11: Mm-hmm.
14: And I was wondering when you can tell it's wearing off.
11: What do you mean wearing off?
14: Because you know how you go on it for about 2 years, and then they usually make you get off of it again because it wears off after a while and make you go on something else, like stay off it for a year again.
11: Yeah, it's not so much of a wearing off as it's not the best thing for you to continuously going.
2: Mm-hmm.
14: And
2: it's not.
11: Well, you could go for a long periods of time. I don't know if there's any specific guidelines. I'll look it up to see if there are specific guidelines, but there's a recent study that came out that suggested that people that take out Depo Provera may be at increased risk of STDs.
2: Mm.
11: And they don't know if it's because it's the kind of person who asks for this form of contraception, or if it's the kind of person a doctor selects this contraception for, or something in the Depo Provera that increased the risk of both gonorrhea and chlamydia.
2: Well, more than other women that aren't using condoms and are just using the pill.
11: Exactly.
2: Like compared to women that use the pill.
11: For women using hormonal contraception.
2: Really?
11: Yep.
2: Mm.
11: Yeah.
2: So that can't mean, I mean, everyone's first impression is, well, of course, they're not using condoms, so they're more susceptible to venereal disease, but neither are other women that are using it.
11: But maybe people that ask for a shot are perceived as being less responsible or a little more spontaneous or whatever.
2: Let me say this. They're certainly more spontaneous. Most women who are on the shot either put on the shot because they're a little impulsive
11: after an abortion, sometimes they're put on the shot.
2: Or they are on the shot because by their own admission, they just have trouble keeping to a schedule.
11: Yeah, they can't
2: and they've gotten burned a few times before. So I would say the group that's on the Depo shot, I mean, let's just put it this way. You're cruising the single bar. You just blew through Cincinnati. You're looking to dip your wick. Give me the Depo crowd. You know what I mean? Yeah. You need some action tonight. Give me the Depo crowd.
11: Yeah.
2: Yeah?
11: I've heard some women on the Depo does two things. Either it sort of charges them up sexually or shuts them down.
2: Mm-hmm.
11: I wonder if some women get a little hypersexual from it.
2: I saw at one point Rodney had put his back against the door and used his feet on the other side of the hall to press the door open. He actually,
11: like Roger Rabbit,
2: actually had his feet pushed up against the hall and his back against it and wanted me to
11: suspended in the air.
2: Oh, he's suspended in the air. He's 4 feet off there. And he pressed his back, and he wanted me just to flip the handle just so he could get a press going.
11: Yeah.
2: Good squat going. Yeah, it was great. Penny loafers and peg leg black jeans. Awesome. All right. Is she cool?
11: Yeah.
2: Are we talking to Gabby?
11: Yeah.
2: Gabby?
15: Yeah.
2: You're 19?
15: You want to come here?
2: Mm-mm. Oh, that's a good mother.
11: Yeah.
2: Gabby?
15: Yeah.
11: Hey.
2: Who are you yelling at, baby doll?
11: Come here.
15: sorry. I'm yelling at my friend. I'm sorry.
2: All right. What's going on?
15: Nothing. I'm just hanging out with my friends right now.
2: Okay, then.
15: Yeah, you guys are awesome. I've been waiting to get on the line with you guys for like 6 years. You don't even know. And I'm so
11: six
15: happy.
11: 6 years? Wow.
15: Yeah, seriously. I've been tracking you guys from like when I lived in Arkansas like forever ago.
2: What's going on?
15: Nothing. I'm getting out of the car because they're trying to listen to the radio.
2: All right.
11: Wait 6 years. We'll give her a break.
2: All right. I'm going to let her get out of the car in
11: five.
2: Gabby?
15: Yes.
2: Here we go.
15: All right.
11: There you go. You're on.
15: All right. Hi.
11: Here we go. Gabby. All right. Here we go.
17: Today, Junior?
15: Do you guys want
11: to? Right. Oh, Gabby.
2: Sorry, baby. 6 years. So let's do some math. We should be talking to you in, what, 2010? Late 2010?
11: Yeah, but you can understand that she's a little addled and confused after being on hold and being, you know, searching for 6 years, and now she can't really process
2: this. How many times are you going to say, let's go? Here we go. Let's do it. She's distracted. People have trouble getting out of the gates. I'm going to put her back on hold.
11: Okay.
2: All right. Rissa?
18: Yeah.
2: You're 20?
18: Yeah.
2: What's up?
18: I can't orgasm.
2: Mm-hmm. Why not?
11: Ever?
18: Well, with myself, yeah, but I've been with other people, lots of other people, and I can't at all. I think I have a small clit. I even tried to, like, pierce the hood.
11: Oh, jeez.
18: That didn't work, so I took it out. I don't like it anymore. Mm-hmm. And I even went to hypnotherapy over this.
2: No.
11: Something's...
2: Really?
11: Rissa, what's the deal?
18: Yeah,
2: you got energy. You got energy.
18: Guys.
11: Yeah.
18: I've been with guys and they say that, oh, yeah, I can make you come. I've never had a girl not come, and I believe them, and it just doesn't happen.
2: Yeah.
11: Most women do not have orgasms with intercourse. Do you understand that?
2: Most.
18: Right. But not even oral. I can't get off.
11: And how is it that you are able to get off?
18: Masturbating, a vibrator.
11: Why don't you bring the vibrator into the whole interaction?
18: I've done that too, and that only works sometimes. I was with a guy for a year, and probably toward the end of the relationship is when I would sometimes orgasm using the vibrator during penetration.
11: Mm. There you go.
2: Mm. That counts.
18: Sometimes.
2: I count
18: that. Took, like, what, 10 months?
11: Yeah, but what you'd say is you need a stable relationship with somebody you can kind of work it out with, and you figure it out.
18: But it's like medical abnormality or something.
11: No, it's not a medical abnormality. What's abnormal is your obsession with this. Yeah.
2: What's up with you with the piercings and
11: the multiple, the lots of guys?
2: You're taking the caliper to your clitoris.
11: Yeah.
2: Or clitoris.
11: Where did you get the idea that a clitoris size makes any difference? Where did you get that?
18: I was reading online and the whole Betty Dobson revolution and the self-love, and I've researched it a lot.
11: Yeah, but what is the size? Doesn't have anything to do with anything.
18: Well, I thought that the bigger it is, the more you can orgasm. And like,
11: No, that's nonsense.
2: It's like, look.
11: The bigger the penis, the more you orgasm? No, no.
2: Good. No, it's like saying I enjoy food more, I have bigger taste buds.
11: Yeah, right.
2: No. Doesn't matter.
11: No, of course.
2: It's got to have taste buds.
11: Yeah.
2: Although, I wonder if bigger, no. All right. Rissa's got energy. I don't know where it's coming from. Rissa.
18: Yeah.
2: You've been with lots of guys. You got the clit piercing. You're doing the water displacement test on your clit. What's up? Where's your dad? I don't trust him.
18: I don't know.
2: You don't know where your dad is?
18: No.
2: Good. You're not going to find him in your underpants.
11: Or in somebody else's.
2: That's right. I need you to get some therapy.
18: I'm in therapy, actually.
11: There we go.
2: Stick with it.
11: Talk about sex and therapy. Don't do what Corolla does and just skip that topic.
2: What'd your dad do? Abandon you when you were young? Abandon the family?
18: Yeah.
2: Okay.
11: So you're on a wild search now.
2: Get some therapy. Let me say this. Chris, was I talking on the air last night about those ACLU pussies, or was I just screaming at Bruce about it during the commercial break? I can never figure it out anymore.
16: During the commercial break.
2: All right, quiet now. Here's, speaking of deadbeat dads, I was just watching this thing. You know how we hate the, we're beginning to hate the ACLU.
11: We?
2: You hate them, and I hate them.
11: Okay.
2: Yes, because of their horrible.
11: They get into crazy.
2: They started off by doing some good. Ah, let's let black guys vote. Okay, good. We're all behind that. And then it started getting into death row prisoners shouldn't have to give up DNA samples to try to wipe old cases off the books. Who cares about those grieving families? These guys have their rights, even though they're due to go to the chair in the next 6 months.
11: I heard a term today while I was away that I had not heard in a long time, debt to society. What happened to the debt to society thing?
2: Now, that's gone. It's just somehow society screwed them. Yeah. And now here's the thing about...
11: We're paying the debt.
2: Yeah, everyone on death row is either they're falsely accused because of the color of their skin or their socioeconomic situations. They're poor or black or both, so that's why they're in the joint. Or if they are there because they hurt somebody, it's because we forced them to do it, society and the man. You know, we gave them no options. Well, he could have went to college, but we took it away from him, and he was forced to kill, and now it's our fault. So there's that thing going. But ACLU used to do some decent work, and now they're just doing novelty crap, I think just to piss off right-thinking people is all it is. And it's really just turned into just a band of angry lesbians. And thank God for the ACLU, because I can call them all that. Do you know what I mean? That's my right. But some judge, I don't know where, maybe it was like Arizona or something, where a lot of these good ideas seem to come from. You know, I got a little frontier justice over there. He said, look, he was getting a lot of deadbeat dads coming in front of him. And he said, the judge said, look, all dads with four or more kids who with three or more different women who are currently deadbeat dads who owe money, you got your choice. You can go in the joint for 6 months or you can get fixed.
11: Ooh. Nice.
2: Nice.
11: Yeah.
2: Oh, no, not the ACLU is not going to stand for this, though. Oh, no. Oh, you're saying poor people can't have kids? Yeah, that's what he's saying. No, you pussies, you retards, you idiots. He's saying poor people who have multiple kids.
11: Not for anybody.
2: Yeah, they can be rich.
11: Yeah.
2: They can be rich. They just choose not. I'm assuming they're poor, but they can be rich. And I'm guessing most of dads spend their money on tackle and gambling and whores. And booze and substance and stuff like that, and lottery tickets, and they're playing the ponies and that, all the good stuff, all the fine stuff, maybe rims for the cars and that kind of stuff, accessories, whatever they're spending the money on. And no, it's not necessarily poor people, it's just people that choose not to pay for their kids when they have four kids or more, three or more women, and they have a choice. They can go to the joint for 6 months, they don't have to get it. ACLU, oh no. Oh, no, this is discrimination. Really? Nothing. What about what he owes society for what he's doing? Mm-hmm. Nothing there? By the way.
11: Talk about a debt to society, which is really what.
2: It's a debt.
11: Justice is all. Yes, we've incurred a debt here.
2: I'm just saying. ACLU, they've obviously run out of things to champion, and they need to just pack it up and just hit the kibbutz, would you? Just pack up your lesbian tent. Fold up the sandals and the beads and just head out to the desert.
11: That's a slippery slope we're going down.
2: I know. That's what I love. Very slippery because once we stop the guys that are cranking out four and five kids with three and four different wives,
11: potentially ruining the lives of these women.
2: Well, and
11: how about protecting the women?
2: All you got to do is pay for them and you can do whatever you want. It's just, you just physically have to support your goddamn children. Once it gets to the point where you're in front of the judge and using up court time and stuff, right, now it's time to put an end to it. And listen, why doesn't ACLU just go protect the animals?
11: Why doesn't it protect the women who are being exploited in these situations?
2: Oh, listen, they're not interested in protecting anybody. They're just interested in giving the man a hard time. Let's face it. There's no rhyme or reason to any of the crap they do. They're just screwing with the man. That's it. The man says something, they say something back. They're just really angry screw ups. We've got a little bit of education, just enough to make them stupid. I just wish they'd get the hell out of the way and let sensible society move forward. And yeah, I know without them, oh, it's all going to cave in. Next thing you know, it's back to the Salem witch hunts. We're coming in. They're telling, they're screaming at everybody. You can, you know, yes, nobody can have, no, we're going to start needing your tax records to see if you can have kids. I know, slippery slope.
11: By the way, slippery slope we're on is the one that's destroying us.
2: Yeah.
11: That's the slippery slope.
2: Of course. I know. And the doom and gloom. You hear it every year. It's the same. It's the same thing. It's if they do English only in the schools, then all these poor kids are going to start dropping out of schools. Yeah. Meanwhile, they just learn English and get jobs.
11: Now they're doing much. They're no longer being discriminated because they speak English.
2: Of course,
11: they're doing great.
2: Of course. But it can't be.
11: Do you remember all
2: idea.
11: That? Oh, yes, it's going to be a disaster.
2: Of course.
11: We need an apology on that one.
2: They never do. They just move on to their next chicken ass point, and that's it. All right. All right, I'm sick of all this.
11: Take a break.
2: No.
11: Yeah.
2: I'm fired up. Gabby?
19: Yes.
2: You're 19?
19: Yes.
11: She's been waiting for 6 years.
2: All right, now you got to wait a little longer because Drew wants to take a commercial.
19: Goodness. Okay.
2: All right. Well, look, I tried to talk to you twice. You were yammering away with your friends.
19: I know. No, I'm so sorry. I was trying to get out of the car, and then a car drove by, and I couldn't hear you guys. It's when you guys switched back over from hearing the show and then hearing you guys, it was so quiet, and I could barely hear you guys' voices, so I turned my cell phone up.
2: All right. All right. Well, we're going to get back to you. I got to take a quick break. Ronnie's still trying to get into the studio. It's been 23 hours now. I'm going to go crack the door. Drew, you get the WD-40 and get some of that water-soluble lube you keep in the trunk of your car.
11: Perfect.
2: Grease the hinges. I'll throw my shoulder into it. We'll break into the studio. We'll be right back after this. Hey, everybody. It's Loveline. I'm Adam. That's Dr. Drew. Phone number 1-800-LOVE-191. Drew and I just talking off the air about Hitler's mustache. And I was talking about it on the air last night, and it just bears repeating because Drew's heard it for the first time. But Hitler, 1940s, all the footage I've seen of World War II, and I've seen millions and millions. The guys who the trial at Nuremberg didn't have not seen as much footage as I've seen of Nazi Germany, because that's all I do is sit around and obsess on footage and try to come up with plans to bomb Germany again. All those years, never seen anybody with the Hitler mustache.
11: No, certainly nobody in Germany at the time. No footage of anybody.
2: No peasant.
11: You pan across crowds of thousands with the Heil Hitler. Nobody with the mustache.
2: It was all about uniformity for him. It was all about architecture with him. All about creating a new look and a new style and a new everything. Everyone wore everything he wore and listened to everything he listened to. Nobody had that horrible mustache except for one guy in the German army who I saw Saturday night pass on a half track.
11: Wow.
2: I TiVo'd it. I rewound it 750 times.
11: Did you watch back?
2: I just kept watching it and make sure it wasn't a moth on his lip.
11: Or make sure it wasn't Hitler himself.
2: Yeah. Yeah. One guy. And I just said, Bruce
11: wild.
2: And I were talking about it last night. And think about it. You've never seen one of his generals.
11: It's so striking. There's got to be a reason. Either you have to be so effed up to sport that stash, as he must have been, that no one else could tolerate doing that to themselves. You know what I mean? It's like, why would it?
2: Well, that's the whole question. It's like, if your look is so bad, there's no amount of exposure that can overcome it. Like, I'll give you another, for instance, Don King's head.
11: Right. No one's going to imitate
2: Nobody
11: that.
2: Has Don King's hair.
11: It's just his hair.
2: Don King is one of the most recognizable faces in the United States. Yeah. He's been on TV thousands of hours and a very high exposure guy, very successful guy. Nobody will do what he's done to his hair.
11: So there's some people that have stylistic expressions that are so far outside the norm that people are like, that's theirs.
2: I think Hitler's mustache was so effed up, even his loyal kiss-ass troops would not sport it.
11: I wonder if people were so frightened of him that they would feel like he might take it the wrong way.
2: It's like we said, whenever a leader would get into power and start putting, you know, a look together, his constituency would follow it.
11: I mean, basically in Russia at the time of Stalin, there's lots of big old mustaches.
2: Yeah. If you look sensible enough, people will do it. You got the crazy stash and the comb over, no one's going for it. No one went with the hair either.
11: Yeah, that's true. Well, a little bit.
2: Well, not, yeah, but the stash. I mean, he was 0 for like 20 million.
11: He's one for 20 million.
2: One. Yeah, him. Gabby?
20: Yes.
2: All right, baby doll. What's happening? You're 19.
20: What's up? Yes. My friend Desiree thinks you're hot, by the way, Adam, but my question is to you guys.
11: Even so. So anyway.
2: Yeah, all right.
11: So there we go.
2: All right.
20: Well, my question is I had this guy that I was dating, and he came and stayed at my house with me for a weekend. And the first day, I think we messed around a few times and got him, like, you know, excited or whatever, and then got him to the point, but then we didn't actually, like, have sex. And it happened about 2 times, I think. And then the next day, when we were messing around one day, we actually had sex. And then when he came, there was, like, this jelly stuff that I found, like, on the blanket or something. I asked him what it was, and he told me that happened when a guy gets excited a few times and doesn't do it. It's like a plug or something. So I was basically wondering what was up with that.
11: Wait a minute. Now,
2: jelly plug left on the bed?
11: You mean
2: that could have been his calling card.
20: Calling card. Yes. Well, it was like kind of, it was just really little. It was just like a little piece that felt like gel, like hair gel. It was like know what I'm talking about?
1: Well, listen, jelly, little tapioca pudding type appearance occurs when guys do not clear the pipes regularly.
20: That's what he said.
1: There's a little chunks if he's not ejaculating.
0: Well, did he have an orgasm?
20: Yes. So that the last time when I asked him what that thing was, that's basically what happened.
1: That was the last orgasm. Was the jelly?
0: So wait, did he have an orgasm?
20: That was the first one.
1: The first one.
20: The jelly. It didn't happen again. But I was just.
1: So at the beginning, his first emission had the jelly, and that was the first emission for him.
0: But he had an orgasm.
20: Yeah.
0: All right. That was some of it.
1: Yes, that was some of it.
0: That was the solid part of it.
1: Right. And then if a guy hasn't had an

0: shell so that there's just bone dry powder the size.
1: By the way, not one. Usually dozens of them.
0: Usually dozens.
1: You have
0: just
1: to crush them. It's like, what?
0: Bone dry little nodules floating around
1: inside
0: there. And
1: then they just make smaller nodules that are enclosed.
0: We can't do. I could. Sand would not do that. Let's get to work on that, by the way.
1: Yeah.
0: Let me say this. A little too much time in the lab focusing on the chocolatey goodness and not enough time working on the breakdown.
1: Yeah, the ease of.
0: Yeah, you know, it'd be nice. It'd be nice. And then there's always a controversy. Should I put the thing in first or should I dump the milk in and then put the powder in?
1: So
0: should I be pouring it in while I'm stirring it simultaneously? Either way, there's always the little deserty dry thing in there. Someone do this with the powdered milk. Invent the powder that you could actually just dump in the top and it would just
1: pow.
0: Just dissolves.
1: Yep.
0: Just goes away.
1: Perfect.
0: And by the way, for all powder, protein powder does that. Everything, every powder that you stir up into some water, some juice, or some milk, you either got to get the Cuisinart thing out, you know, you got to get the pina colada mixer out, or there's going to be the dry chunk.
1: Mm-hmm.
0: Let's work on that. Can we do that?
1: I'm with you.
0: Let's do that. Let's go now. Chris, you know what I'm talking about. All right. On the air. Tiffany.
2: Yes?
0: You're 25?
2: Yes.
0: What's up?
2: Well, I've been with my boyfriend for like 5 years, and just a couple of days ago, he confessed to me that he had started seeing somebody else, but like not in a serious way. It was just another girl because he didn't really hang out with girls, and she liked him, and he knows I hate her, and he did it anyway, but nothing happened, he says, but I'm freaked out about it.
1: All right, well, keep going. Well, let me hear more of what this question is. We can interpret that, but what's the question?
2: Well, okay, ever since this happened, first of all, I've been just sort of stressing out about it, and I don't know if I'm making too big of a deal out of it. And then also, all I want to do is, like, sleep with him. Like, I've masturbated, like, way more since I found out this happened. I don't know if that's weird.
1: Caveman. This is the caveman.
0: Yeah.
1: Cavewoman.
0: Playing right into his hand.
1: Yeah.
0: You've not slept with him before this?
2: Oh, no. I mean, we have been. I mean,
1: she's now wants to have sex all the time.
2: Yeah.
1: Since she's discovered that this girl's interested in him.
0: Hey, hold on a second. You guys have been together for 5 years.
2: Mm-hmm.
0: Now, why is he admitting this to you? Did you bust him in any way?
2: No, it's just we've been coming into some commitment issues, and
1: Tiffany, you speak in like riddles, limericks.
0: He's wanting to get out of there.
1: Yeah, what do you mean they're commitment issues? What does that mean?
2: Well, recently we've been talking more and more about getting married, and he's been really shying away from it and saying, I'm not ready for it.
1: Okay, he's on his way out. Yeah, he's got to let you go because he is not ready for marriage.
0: Yeah.
1: Do not think you convert him into a guy who's ready for marriage. He's got to go find out who he is professionally, get a job, get in the workforce. Then he'll be ready for marriage in about 5 years.
0: How old is he?
2: He's 25.
1: Yeah, you're not going to convert
0: him.
1: He's not ready.
0: And he's telling you this because he's just wanting out. He doesn't even know it. He's wanting out. I let him out.
1: He's not ready.
0: Don't
1: guys, obsess. Guys do not go from not ready to ready because you convince them. Guys will give up. Guys will lose women that they regret having lost. Because they were not at a place in their life where they could get married. And if you force them into marriage, it will not be happy.
2: Well, the thing is that I'm not ready right now either. I want to wait, you know, until I finish school. But
0: you want to wait until he's ready,
1: which will be never.
2: When I'm ready, too.
0: I know. You got a ramp. But he's not buying. He doesn't hear what you're saying. He's feeling what you're putting out.
1: Yeah.
0: And that ain't someone who's. And I love when the chicks pull that thing. Hey, I'm not ready. Oh, yeah, let's elope tonight. Okay. They would do it.
1: I know.
0: They all pack a bag at 15, just waiting for Prince Charming to pull his steed up in front of the window.
1: I won't let you get away with that.
0: Oh,
1: that's
0: Drew,
1: not true.
0: You're going to hear clop, clop, clop, clop, come up the driveway, and a big long-haired guy. Girl's going to tie the bed sheets together and lower herself out the first floor. She's on the first floor.
1: Yeah, I'm
0: a smart girl.
1: I'm about that same window. No!
0: Slow motion. Swinging on the chandelier, out the window, onto the awning, which tears. Drew bounces off it, does a flip, lands on his feet. What happened to people bouncing off the awning?
1: Yeah, awnings used to be just like trampolines. When did they become awnings
0: again? Let me tell you something. I'll tell you. The chandelier used to be a form of transportation.
1: It's trapeze.
0: That's how you get from one side of the room to the next.
1: Trapeze.
0: And, yeah, the awning was the first airbag trampoline.
1: Yeah.
0: You just land, your ass hits it,
1: pow.
0: And thing never buckles.
1: Huh.
0: Let me

0: tell you something. I've put up a few awnings in my day. If anybody over 100 pounds hits it for more than three stories, they're taking it down. There's a couple of couple of plastic screw shields holding it into some stucco.
1: Three stories. How about from the next window up?
0: Crow lands on an awning I put on. It's coming down.
1: All right.
0: We got a rock here, Drew. Right. You want a boogie?
1: One more.
0: What's up?
1: Let's boogie.
0: I got to talk about dueling tonight, too.
1: We will. Don't worry.
0: That's my new plan. Christy?
2: Christy. Yeah, hi.
0: All right. Now I'm hanging up on you because you're... I feel like she was correcting me even though I got her
1: name
0: right.
1: She said, huh, Christy? She was like... Mm-hmm. Like confirming. Yeah, Christy, yeah, that's me.
0: All right. Were you doing that, Christy?
2: Well, some people call me Christine, and that's not my name.
0: Drew, how is it you misread everybody the time? How do you do that so consistently, Drew?
1: I want to give people the benefit of the doubt.
0: Did you hear that little bit? She was correcting.
1: I know. You're right.
0: Christy, it's Christy. Yeah. Oh, I can't. I don't know. What drives me berserk? Why does this drive me berserk? The people who have names that could go one way or go to the other, and they walk around in a poised position to correct everybody all the time with their goddamn worthless names. Let me tell you something, everybody. You know who you're an individual to? You. Nobody else. You and your stupid dad and mom. Everyone else could give a rat's ass about you. So stop going through society like everyone cares. Just quit pissing everyone off with your stupid corrections. And by the way, you want to make friends? Stop correcting everyone in the beginning of every conversation you have with everybody all the time.
1: Yeah, but the fact that they do that means something's going on.
0: Stupid parents who name their kid Torin. It's like, Lauren? No, it's Torin. That's great. All right, now see what you did, Christy. You made me mad so quick.
1: Christine.
0: It's a Christy. I said Christy.
1: Well, some people call me Christy. My real name's Christine. All right.
0: Now you can sit on hold. I bet she's hot too. Christy.
2: Hi.
0: Are you hot?
2: I guess I don't know.
0: All right, hold on. We're gonna. And by the way, what do you mean you don't know? Don't give me that. I don't know. I know I'm hot. Drew knows I'm hot. Chris, you know I'm hot. See?
1: Ask her again.
0: What do you mean you don't know?
1: Give her a chance to say yes.
0: She knows. All right. Christy, do you think I'm hot?
2: I don't know. Probably.
0: Wait a minute. You've never seen me?
2: No.
1: That's possible, Adam. I know that might break your heart, but it's possible.
0: Yeah, it's possible.
1: Well, Christy, are you hot?
2: Sure.
1: Okay.
0: Do you have no idea what I look like?
2: Mm-mm.
0: All right, hold on. All right, now I'm really mad at her. All right, you ready to take a break?
1: Let's go.
0: All right, we'll be right back after this. Hey, everybody. Loveline, I'm Adam. That's Dr. Drew. The beautiful, fetching Lisa Loeb in here tomorrow night. And let me tell you, I like that's my type, that Lisa Loeb.
1: Oh, yeah.
0: Yeah, I don't like those big Pam Anderson types, believe it or not. Most people would think, well, that's what you want. But I don't need the female impersonator, which is Drew put his... I think he put the nail on the head there when he hit the nail on the head when he said that Pam Anderson was a female impersonator. I don't like a chick looks like she'd bite a piece of your penis off. You know? I like the sweet ones.
1: Yeah.
0: Lisa Loeb, that's everybody. Lisa. Tomorrow night, we will move forward. I got to talk about my dual idea, too.
1: Yeah.
0: Melissa?
3: Hey.
0: You're 26?
3: Yeah.
0: You're a prostitute?
3: Yeah, here in San Francisco.
0: All right. Thank
1: God. Who is it? Who is it?
0: No.
3: Hello?
0: 80%. Yeah, what's going on?
3: Well, I've been with my boyfriend for 3 years. Mm-hmm. He's a pimp. I'm a prostitute. When I first got with him, we moved out of California to Las Vegas to be away because he didn't want his friends to know that we had a relationship. And I became pregnant. I was pregnant 2 times. I had abortions. He has kids. He took care of me the whole time I couldn't work. So, I mean, we have a really, you know, besides what I do and what he does.
0: If you get an abortion in your prostitute, it's like a penis breaking their hand. You know what I mean? Like, hey, you're out of commission for a little while.
3: Yeah, for a long while.
0: All right. You can get a long disability there. And what do they do when you get an abortion? Like, doctors stay off the vagina?
3: Basically, 2 weeks. Yeah.
0: Yeah.
1: Called pelvic rest.
0: Really?
3: I was pregnant 2 times. in like mm-hmm. 6 months, so I couldn't work for like months.
1: You're right. Pregnant with one of his kids?
3: Yeah, two.
1: Mm-hmm. Why aren't you guys using birth control?
3: We did use birth control, but, we have freaky events where, things get out of hand.
0: This guy sounds like a great guy. He's got a couple of kids. He's still knocking you up. As long as he's learned his lesson about that. By the way, we're fine. Oh, I know the ACLU won't have it any other way than just stupid guys polluting the planet with screwed up kids that we can pay for, by the way.
1: Think about how she thinks this, though.
3: Well,
1: when I was off the pelvis for 2 weeks, he fed me. He took care of it for those 2 weeks.
0: Yeah, came out and slopped you. Like, this took these scraps off his plate.
1: Wow.
0: With pork chop bone. All right. Well, this is horrible. Okay, so now what's going on?
3: So now, basically, I just moved into a new apartment by myself. Mm-hmm. He's staying at his apartment. I'm, like, wondering what's going on. I mean, he, like, buys me gifts and
0: all right.
3: treats me good. And
0: all right. Well, let me. By the way, I always just thought that was almost I thought it was something that was just done in movies, that, like, he bought me a coat.
1: Yeah.
0: So bought me a necklace, like, so I'm his girlfriend. He buys me nice things. I mean, I know... maybe I sound naive, but I just thought that was one of those things they did in B movies, I didn't know you could actually buy someone a coat and some culottes and they'd stay with you for a year.
3: That's not the reason I'm staying with him.
0: Why is it? Because he fed
3: you? We have a good relationship. We don't fight. He treats me nice. He buys me things.
1: Again, he buys me things.
0: Pimp with a heart.
1: That's what he's saying, Melissa. Just buying you things means that's all that counts?
3: Yeah. I mean, he takes care of me emotionally.
0: She's a ho, ho, ho, she's a ho, she's a ho, she's a ho, she's a ho, she's a ho, she's a ho. Hey, Melissa.
3: Yeah.
0: Well, let me ask a few questions. How much do you get paid for what?
3: For one appointment, between $800 and $1,000.
0: No.
3: What do I do?
0: High class hooker.
1: Is that what they call that?
0: Yeah, between $800 and $1,000 for one session.
3: Yeah.
0: How long does the session last?
3: Well, I mean, you pay by the hour, but I mean, I'm through within like 10-15 minutes.
0: Now, is it like parking? Do they round up? You know what I mean? Like, if I can,
1: is there a minimum?
0: If I can keep it to 56-57 minutes, or according,
1: or 56 seconds, maybe in your case.
0: Yeah. No, but you're. The hour's going to cost you.
1: It's no like matter what.
0: It's like when the plumber comes out to clear your drain. Yeah, there's a minimum.
3: Yeah, I don't give deals.
0: Yeah, but here's what I'm saying.
3: What?
0: If you came over to the studio, for instance, it would be between 800 and 1,000.
3: For each person.
0: For each person. For Drew and... Well, you got to give a discount for Chris.
3: I don't give discounts.
0: The guy makes $10 an hour. Cut him a break. Plus, he'll give you some swag. Give you like a K-Rock backpack. And like a sports bottle.
4: And some stickers.
0: Yeah, throw a little something at Rodney. He's still trying to get into the studio up the hall. So 800 and 1,000 bucks for each person for the first hour. But what if you were staying a couple hours?
3: Even if I'm staying a couple hours, I can have it wrapped up within 30 minutes.
0: All right, hold on. Let's really just think about that last statement.
1: Yeah.
0: Even if I'm staying a couple hours... Like, I'm going to have it wrapped up
1: in 30 minutes.
0: Does anyone know what that means?
1: No.
0: It means the guy will have an orgasm inside of 30 minutes?
1: Know. It means her work is done in 30 minutes, I guess, even though she stays
0: Melissa.
1: Yeah.
0: I'm just wanting to know if you're charging $800 an hour, if you stayed a couple hours. If I wanted you for a couple hours, how much?
3: How many hours? 2 hours would be 16.
1: Okay.
0: Well,
1: she answered it. That's so don't go back.
0: Took an hour, ironically, to get to that. It cost me $800 to get to that part.
1: Now, but if it goes an hour and 20 minutes, is that 2 hours?
3: Yeah.
1: Okay.
3: I would stay longer than an hour.
1: Okay.
0: All right. All right, baby doll. And are you good looking?
3: Oh, yeah.
0: All right. And how many guys do you see in an evening?
3: Well, I don't work as much as I used to, so I only do like 2 appointments a day.
0: Mm-hmm. And is that every day or 5 days a week?
3: Well, I work every day but Sunday.
0: All right.
1: It's like the Lord's Day.
0: Yeah, it's your people's Sabbath.
3: Yeah.
0: So so you're basically making, let's just say $10,000 a week. Are you making that much?
3: Easy.
0: So more than $10,000 on an average week.
3: Yeah.
0: And how much of that money do you give to him?
3: Well, see, he has his own thing. He has other girls. I don't give him my money.
1: No money
3: That's
1: for him.
3: That's why I say my boyfriend. He's a pimp. I'm a prostitute, but we have
0: He's not your pimp.
1: Do you have regular customers?
3: Oh, yeah.
1: Yeah.
0: All right. And
1: wild.
0: And what do you do? What do they pay you in cash?
3: Yeah.
1: No. Oh, Adam.
0: Yeah.
1: No taxes.
0: And so let me just get this straight, and please be honest with me. Mm-hmm. You're saying that you are taking home over $10,000 a week on average in cash every week. I don't believe you.
3: Okay.
0: Why do you need him to get you presents?
3: I don't need him to, but it's a nice gesture.
0: You kept bringing up him getting you gifts. I mean, for someone who's got 12 grand in cash in their clammy little lean
3: I'm not saying that. I mean, the things
0: hands.
3: That he buys me are super expensive. I mean, it's really the thought that counts. I'm just saying you take care of, you know.
1: We got to take a break.
0: What kind
1: Hold
0: of car
1: on.
0: Do you drive? Cheap.
3: Hello?
0: What kind of car do you drive?
3: Cadillac.
0: Ooh. That could mean anything. So, hold on a second, baby. I got more talking to.
4: Oh, no, you didn't.
1: Hold on.
0: I'm a prostitute. And, you know, if I'm going to be a prostitute, that's what I'm going to be. High class.
1: Yeah.
0: You know what I mean?
1: Yeah.
0: All right.
1: Be literally a millionaire.
0: Yeah. Take a quick break. We'll be right back. Yeah. Oh, yeah. Yeah. Woo. Oh, yeah. Tell you what, Lisa Loeb in studio tomorrow night. Hot, hot, hot. That may have been her just playing in the background. I think that was Lisa Loeb. Yeah. Yeah. Turn it up. You in the Loeb at all? Yeah. That's her. I know her licks. That's a power lick. Yeah, it's either Loeb or Dio. Yeah. Woo! Yeah. Weather and sports coming up, top of the hour. I'll drop Trout, Drew. I'll do it. I'll do it.
1: Chris,
0: I will
1: drop Chris,
0: Trout.
1: He will drop Trout. Watch out. Don't tap him. He will do it. Be careful, guys. Wow.
0: Make me drop Trout. Yeah. Drop Trout. I'll tell you. I can tell you how I drop Trout, but I have to kill you.
1: I mean, literally.
0: 31 after 8:29 away from the top of the hour. Traffic and weather coming up. Look out for brake lights. Look out for the mattress and lanes. Weather, traffic coming up. Traffic and weather coming up. Traffic and weather coming up. Then you die. That's going to be the name of my book.
1: Traffic and weather, then you die?
0: Traffic and weather at the top of the hour. At the top of the hour, at the top of the hour, and then you die. That's basically life. Just sitting around for the top of the hour. Trouble in the Middle East. Oh, hold on. Let me get my scratch pad. What was that he said? Trouble. Something is broken out in that garden, that garden part of the world. I can't believe there's
1: shocking.
0: Trouble in the Middle East.
1: Shocking.
0: Trouble in the Middle East.
1: Shocking.
0: Unbelievable. Can't be the people. Cannot be the people. Must be the soil. Soil? It can't be the people. It's got to be the air.
1: No, it's got soil. The history of colonial domination.
0: Yeah, that's right. The man.
1: Yeah.
0: I forgot about the man.
1: Yeah.
0: We imposed that.
1: Yeah.
0: That's right. Bill?
5: Yeah.
0: 19. Trouble in the Middle East.
5: Oh, yeah.
0: Traffic weather coming up top of the hour.
5: 71 degrees.
0: That's right. 71 coming up. Blah, blah, blah, blah. What's up there, buddy boy? You have a one-inch penis?
5: When it's small, yeah.
0: Mm-hmm. When it's limp. When it gets erect, what's it go to?
5: About four.
0: Yeah. Remember those chicks? God, did I hate them. I don't even remember their names anymore. Those twins?
1: Yeah.
0: Ew.
1: What were they doing here?
0: I don't know, but I was yelling at them to get out of the studio. Do you remember that?
1: I remember they were they dated the Hansons or something.
0: Yeah, they were guests on the show, and they were so goddamn obnoxious. I was actually yelling at them to leave at a certain point. All right, so 1-inch penis. But now it says you're 5'9", you're 230.
5: Yeah, I've been going to the gym and working out and getting in shape so I can join the Navy. But I've dropped 13 pounds in the last month. But
0: that's good.
1: Good.
0: What do you eat? Because you know we talked to a lot of people who. Even with all the diet and all that Atkins stuff, and it's like, you're on a diet? Oh, yeah. What do you eat? Oh, I'm eating right. Get up every morning, have myself a big bowl of oatmeal and a couple bowls of Special K.
1: Right.
0: Half a sack of toast and a baguette. And then I eat
1: peanut butter and
0: some peanut butter. Well, actually, I take the peanut butter and I roll it in two scoops of white flour. And I take
6: wash it down with some Ovaltine, and then half a grapefruit, I'm on the road. You know, and it's like, yeah, that ain't Bill?
5: Yeah.
6: What are you eating? Let's go through your diet.
1: By the way, before you continue, I was in Cincinnati, middle of the country, and I was invited to come have a dinner with some of the kids at the school. So the school presented the meal.
6: Mm-hmm. Oh, casserole?
1: Yeah. It might as well have been. It was
6: Miracle Whip and egg noodles.
1: Large sort of macaroni noodles.
6: Yeah.
1: Large plate filled with them in a heavy cream mayonnaise-based sauce.
6: Yeah.
1: With a couple sprigs of cooked spinach on top. And then goat cheese, just big hunks of goat cheese on top.
6: What do people think?
1: It was like fettuccine alfredo with goat cheese and that little green on there.
6: Yeah.
1: It was like, oh my god! And then a huge piece of cake. I thought I can't eat this.
6: Bill.
5: Yeah.
6: I've seen you eat worse. What do you mean? You go to the vending machine and get a thing of those miniature Hostess donuts twice a week. What are you talking about?
1: Donuts don't count.
6: Bill.
5: Yeah.
6: That's all right. Let's talk about your diet. What do you eat for breakfast?
5: Nothing. I don't get up early enough to have breakfast. So.
6: Smart.
1: What's the first thing you eat in the day?
5: Probably.
6: And by the way, whatever you eat first is your breakfast. I don't care if it's 4 in the afternoon.
1: Bill?
5: Yeah.
1: What's the first thing you eat in the day?
6: Hold on. I just love on this show that it takes 20 minutes to figure out what the person eats after they wake up. Huh?
1: Yeah.
6: No, I don't. Mm-mm. Well, I wake up about 8:45 in the evening. And eat chili.
1: All right.
6: I eat chili and a baked potato at 8:45, and then eat lunch at 11:30 in the evening, and then eat dinner about 4 a.m. Bill, what time do you go to bed at night?
5: About 2 o'clock in the morning.
6: Two in the morning. What time do you get up in the morning?
5: About 1 o'clock.
1: In the afternoon, you sleep 11 hours a night?
5: Yeah.
1: That's not going to work in the Navy.
5: I know.
6: No, you got to be up by noon in the Navy.
5: Oh, yeah.
6: You ever hear that thing? They get more done by 12:30 than you, or something like that. By the way, I remember seeing that an ad campaign came out right when I was, like, out of high school and cleaning carpets and going nowhere, and I was thinking, man, I'll join, like, the Coast Guard Reserve or the Navy or the Army or something. It's like, we get more done by 6 a.m. I'm out. Did you say 6 a.m.?
1: Yeah.
6: And my first impulse was, what are we doing, pulling all-nighters? What? You get up at 5? Are you high? No.
1: This will never do.
6: All right. So, Bill, you get up at 1. That means you're depressed.
5: A little bit.
6: Yeah. All right. All right, buddy. What's going on? You still living at home?
5: Oh, no. I'm out.
6: You're out. How are you supporting yourself?
5: I got some roommates and just working at a Little Caesars, so...
6: Ooh, you delivering?
5: No, I'm an assistant manager.
6: Assistant manager. All right. I'm going to motivate you, brother. It wasn't so long ago I was 19 and not so gainfully employed and had a bunch of roommates.
1: We've got to get his weight down about 40 or 50 pounds. That'll help the penis. With all the extra fat, your estrogen levels go way up.
6: Right.
5: I'm taking estrogen blockers right now, actually.
1: Yeah, well, it's not over the counter. Anything isn't
6: going to happen. Hold on. Are you getting that from the back of the porn mag, or where do you get those?
5: One of my roommates is a pharmaceutical representative or something like that, and he has a whole bunch of those kind of drugs.
1: So you're taking tamoxifen?
5: I have no idea what it is. It's in Spanish.
1: Why would you do that?
5: He told me it would help.
6: Listen,
5: with my chest area and all that stuff too.
6: Okay, listen. You should take no medication. That's
1: use your roommate
6: in Spanish.
1: Should be arrested. He's practicing medicine without a license.
6: Yeah. You should barely be eating Mexican food. Forget about eating Mexican pharmaceuticals.
5: Well, no, it was his medication. He used to use it a lot, and then he just didn't need it anymore and gave it to me.
1: Was he on steroids?
5: He just quit a month ago.
1: He's taking estrogen blockers because when you're on steroids, you produce extremely high levels of estrogen. You get gynecomastia. Do not take that medicine, Bill.
5: Don't.
1: Jesus Christ.
6: All right, listen here. Listen, numbskull. Listen to me.
1: Oh, my God.
6: I'm a genius, and you're in Phoenix, and you're a junior manager at a Caesars.
5: Yeah.
6: Listen to me. I'm literally a millionaire. Literally.
1: He's a carpet cleaner. Listen to him.
6: Please. First off, quit taking those pills. Secondly, you're going to wake up, and this guy's going to be beating you with a fireplace poker because he's going to be in some sort of roid rage.
1: Yeah.
6: You got to lock your door at night when you sleep.
1: By the way, did you do roids?
5: No.
6: Okay. Nothing. None of that. No easy, no shortcuts. No easy ways out. You understand? Mm-hmm. All right. Stay away from...